0: in the lineup for the Yankees. He's going to obviously inject a lot of energy and offense into that already potent lineup, as they did beat the Colorado Rockies on Tuesday 5-3. Cam Stritler, yeah, he's in the MVP, or I'm sorry, AL Cy Young Award talk, and we'll get to that here in the second segment as well. He is now 13-6 with a less than he's got a 2.01 earned run average. So yeah, that is going to bode well for the Yankees going forward as they attempt to run down the Tampa Bay Rays and stave off the Boston Red Sox, for that matter, who remain one of the hottest teams in all of baseball, even though the Yankees did take 3 or 4 from the Bo Sox in the Bronx in the last series that they played. But let's get back to Aaron Judge. Aaron Judge, of course, he was 0-for-3 with 2 strikeouts in this game. So not only did here came the judge, as the much ballyhooed return of the Big Bopper did not prove to be that well in his first outing. Now, here's the question that I have, because we know that whenever players, especially players of this caliber, have been out as long as they have. Again, I said he's been out since May 31st. That's the last game that he played. However, he did not make one single rehab stint, which I thought was kind of odd. But, you know, he is Aaron Judge, and even the best need to get revved up before they can return to what they were before they left, or what they are, or what they who they are, especially in terms of what we know and what they're doing. So I can't stand the Yankees. I know that a lot of people out there have that same sentiment. But the Yankees, of course, they're that team that seemingly is always somebody's pick to make it to the playoffs. And they, of course, have not won a championship since 2009, which, you know what? Some of those Yankees fans, I believe, are really, really spoiled. They're constantly in the postseason. But to me, Aaron Boone, their top man, of course, in the dugout, he seems to mess things up, so to speak, in the postseason. So we'll see if this time is any different. I certainly hope not. I'm not really a big fan of the Rays either, but I do like their young talent, especially with Junior Caminero leading the way there. And the Red Sox, I actually picked to go to the World Series at the beginning of the season, and they left me and a lot of others of us that picked them looking rather stupid there before they took off. I mean, they're still one of the hottest teams in the league. I think they've won 5 of their last 6 games, if not a better tab than that. But be that as it may, they still are going to have to contend with Judge and the old Yankees. I don't know if they have any. I don't know if they have any series left against each other this year. I'll look into that and maybe come back on the second segment to confirm or deny if that is the case. So yeah, Aaron Judge back as the Big Bopper in the Yankees lineup. We'll see how it goes. You know, they've got one of the best starting rotations in all of baseball with Schlittler and Freed and Carlos Rodon and, of course, Gerrit Cole. Those four pitchers right there can stack up against any other 4 or even 3-man rotation in all of baseball. And the Yankees, their bats seemingly seem to go quiet in the postseason, particularly Aaron Judge. If you think about Aaron Judge from this standpoint and how his postseason lack of success has been, he's only batting, I think it's .230 in his postseason career. And that's after batting .500 in last year's postseason. So to get to .230 after batting .500 for a postseason, you know he had been doing pretty, pretty terrible. And that is wrapped around some MVP campaigns that he has obviously put up with major home runs, major runs driven in, and even also winning a batting title throughout that stretch. And the Yankees just seem have not been able to get over the hump throughout the postseason. So we'll see what happens going forward. All right, switching gears, because there's this cat that plays in Chicago on the north side. And I don't mean Andre Dawson or Ryan Sandberg or Sammy Sosa or Dave Kingman or any of those other former Cubs greats. I'm talking about Pete Crow Armstrong. This dude has been on a complete tear the last couple of weeks. As a matter of fact, in a game last week, I think it was against the Brewers, he hit 3 home runs in one game. I think he's the first player in Cubs history to do that. He's also the first Cubs player in history to have 30 home runs and 30 stolen bases. Now, you think about all the players that we have seen throughout the history of the Chicago Cubs. Even though they have been the lovable losers, even though they have not won a World Series since World War I, even though they've had all these great players and have made decent playoff runs and went to the World Series against the Cleveland then Indians back in 2016, they just have not been able to do it. But this kid, Pete Crow Armstrong, the center fielder, he is going to win the MVP, and the Cubs are going to get into the playoffs. Now, as far as PCA himself is concerned, he can beat you with his arm. He can beat you with his speed. He can beat you with his bat. He can beat you with his power. This dude is as close to a 5-2 player as we have in the game today. And I am just completely impressed on what he has done, not just this season, but really for the last several weeks, in really keeping the Cubs in arm's reach of the Milwaukee Brewers in the National League Central. So shout out to PCA and everything that he's got going on, because what he is doing is completely amazing. And if he does win the MVP, I'm thinking he will be the first player to win an MVP for the Chicago Cubs. I want to say since, I'm trying to think if Andre Dawson ever won the MVP while with the Cubs. But I'll look that up as well and come back on the other side of the break and give those answers to you as well. And then let's talk about the Cy Young watch. We're going to spend the rest of the segment here talking about the AL and NL Cy Young candidates, or really the favorites to win it at this point in the season. I mentioned one of them, and that, of course, is Cam Strickler from the New York Yankees in the American League. That dude has been carrying that rotation for the better part of the year. I know he was injured there for a while towards the middle of the season, back in maybe July and August, maybe even June for that matter. But that dude right there is he is a beast. He is a complete beast. And he is the heaviest of the favorites, in my opinion. Now, let's go through a couple of others real quick, because he's not the only great one that's out there. You have Dylan Cease of the Toronto Blue Jays. I don't believe he will win it, even though his numbers are fantastic. The Toronto Blue Jays are a team that has underachieved once again in the American League East. And it's just hard for me to fathom a pitcher that is on a losing squad that does not really have much of an opportunity to even get to the playoffs, and let alone win that award for himself. Now we have Drew Rasmussen from the Tampa Bay Rays. Of course, he's the ace of that lineup. He's in the running as well. But how about Sonny Gray for the Boston Red Sox? The Boston Red Sox, they can thank their lucky stars that they got Sonny Gray, because when you pair him along with Ranger Suarez, who signed with them in the offseason for that record deal, they have a terrific 1-2 punch in terms of a lefty and a righty, which is going to be desperately needed, especially playing in the friendly confines of Fenway Park there in Boston. So again, the top four: Cam Strickler, Dylan Cease, Drew Rasmussen from the Rays, and Sonny Gray of the Boston Red Sox. As a matter of fact, if you are a betting man, which I am not, go ahead and put your money on Cam Strickler, because as it stands, he is a -500 to a -1500 odds to win that award. Now, of course, all of that is going to depend on his health and what he's able to do for the remainder of the season. He may have only maybe 3 starts left to go this year until the playoffs start. So we'll see how that all plays out as we get towards the end of the month. All right, let's swing it over to the National League, because in the National League, man, you could throw so many names out there. You got Chris Sale from the Atlanta Braves, who I'm always rooting for. I've always been a Chris Sale fan all the way back to when he was with the White Sox. And then even with the Red Sox, when he got injured there and he had to come back. He had to come back. He was the comeback player of the year when he signed with Atlanta. And here he is again making major, major, major plays with the Braves, who are in first, of course, in first place in the National League East. You have Christopher Sanchez from the Philadelphia Phillies, who I know Mike Fuji loves. Christopher Sanchez is obviously the ace of that rotation. When you look at Aaron Nola and Zach Wheeler, we know how Mike and a lot of other Phillies fans feel about Mike Fuji feels, Phillies fans feel. Yeah, try saying that 10 times without stuttering. But we know how Mike feels about them, or about Aaron Nola. We know how the Philly fans, some of them, feel about Aaron Nola and Zach Wheeler, who's been injured this year as well. I like the 1-2 punch of Sanchez and Wheeler. And then you have, of course, Yoshinobu Yamamoto from the Dodgers. Oh, by the way, just in case you didn't know, I hate them. He's actually the fourth best odd. But let's just swing it back to the top. Because this kid who, after only, I think it was 3 or 4 starts in his rookie year, made the National League All-Star team. We're talking about a kid that has touched the gun with his fastball at 103, 104, 105. And we're talking about, of course, Jacob Mizorowski, who seems to own the Chicago Cubs. I think he's 3-0 in the games that he starts against the Cubs. He's going to win it. And he's going to win it far and away above everybody else that we mentioned, maybe with the exception of Sale. But Jacob Mizorowski for the Brewers, and they have another, I keep forgetting the other pitcher's name in that particular rotation. But for Mizorowski, this dude is like the Nolan Ryan of today. I don't know if Nolan Ryan ever touched the gun the way that the Miz has. And for you and for us as baseball fans are like, you just want to see this dude pitch in person. And I know they played the Rangers at this point, or at some point during the season. I think the series was actually in Milwaukee. So there went my chance, or my opportunity, to see Jacob Mizorowski pitch live. And I'm not even sure he pitched during that series. But to see this dude, and look, I'm telling you right now, and we got to get out of here, but I'm telling you right now, Jacob Mizorowski and the Brewers, they could give the Dodgers some trouble. All right, come on back on the other side of the break. We're going to get to some more AL or some more Cy Young talk. Willie F. T. Jr., hashtag Brothers of Baseball. Y'all come back and holler at us.
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5: 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It's been a lot of games I've coached at, and I've been on the tail end just like Dallas was. And we lose a game because of free throws. And we go to practice, and next time we're in practice, you know, I make them run, right? Not run because they miss free throws, but we do certain drills, and every drill is a running drill with the fastball. And then we go to the free throw line. I want you to shoot them free throws when you tie. So now when we get the game, we good. We practice this. So, hold up.
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0: Yes, indeedy. Welcome back to the second segment of the Hashtag Russell Baseball Show. Right here on the Big Game Christian Sports Network, it's your boy Willie Epting Jr. Checking in, baby, live, loud, and in color. You already know what it is. Big day, the dopest engineer in the game. What's going on? Baseball fans all over the globe, you already know what time it is. It is getting close to the hunt for Red October. We're going to get to that, some more of that, as we get closer to the end of the regular season. And of course, there are a couple things that I need to correct from the first segment. Give me just a second while I pull that back up, because we were talking about the best time of the year on the sports calendar, as well as I had the question on whether or not Andre Dawson ever did win a MVP for the Chicago Cubs, and he did. So, before we move any further, Big Day, this second segment, it is being brought to you by us. Who is us? We is us. Who is we? We is the Big Game Christian Sports Network, and we want to thank you for continuing to support the BGC Sports Network. And again, shout out to my lovely bride, who of course is in heaven. We're going to get to the Don't Jump minute here in just a second as well. But anyway, so yeah, thank you guys for continuing to support the BGC Sports Network, as we have been loud, live, and in color for 14 years on the BGC Network 1 and for 8 years on BGCSN 2. So we appreciate you guys continuing to roll with us as we continue to roll into the future. So we appreciate that once again. All right, Big Day. So before we actually get to the Don't Jump minute, I do want to make a couple corrections from the first segment. It was not Martinez and Alcaraz in the U.S. Open tennis match that lasted over 5 hours the other day. It was actually not Martinez. I'm thinking about Martinez from All About the Benjamins for some reason, but it was Benjamin. So there it is. There's your movie slash sports cross reference for this particular episode. Okay, and then we're talking about Pete Crow Armstrong and what he has been doing in the National League and for the Chicago Cubs over the past several weeks, and what he's been doing all year. And I had made the question, or I posed the question to myself, on whether or not a Cub had won an MVP, and he actually did win it back in 1987 after playing 10 years with the Montreal Expos. You may now know them as the Washington Nationals. And in that first year with the Cubs, the Hawk hit 47 home runs and drove in nearly 130 batted in. So that is the question and the correction that I want to make there. So yeah, I appreciate you guys holding it down and being patient with me during that part of the show. All right, so we're going to go ahead and get to, one more thing about the Cy Young Award from both leagues. I don't think that either Mike or I chose the two leaders that are there now. Although he may have chosen Mizorowski, but I'm thinking he chose Sanchez from the Phillies. And I remember us talking about Shohei Ohtani possibly winning the Cy Young Award and him being an MVP candidate as well, and how that would have been so dope from a story standpoint. Not if you are a fan or you hate the Dodgers like I do, but from a story standpoint, and how the headlines would have been should Shohei Ohtani won both the AL or the National League MVP and the National League Cy Young Award. But it's probably not going to happen. Neither one is going to happen. He's not going to win the Cy Young Award, and he's not going to win the MVP either. He's already got three of them, and the Dodgers are already too good, and I hate them. Okay, Big Day, let's continue on, man. As I try to reel this thing back in, I want to get to the Don't Jump Minute. And of course, the Don't Jump Minute is sponsored by Don't Jump Life Coaching Solutions. Don't Jump the podcast, which you can start hearing every Tuesday and Thursday, as we are bringing on guests in the real world outside of sports. And I mean, I'm talking about widows and widowers and life coaches and credit coaches and people that can actually help us. Those of us that need help can help us. So I'm looking forward to really taking that project to the next level. But as you guys may well know, that I am in the season of grieving, and it is I can't even explain. The words have not been invented yet in order to describe what this process is like, other than it just being a process. And for me, and for really every other widow or widower out there that's living this life, we get bombarded by the series of firsts without our person. And September, no doubt, is another series of firsts for me. And I want to explain to you guys why this is so important, not just because of the obvious, but because you never really know who's in your corner. You'll find out that you have people in your corner that you didn't even know they were there. You'll find out that you have people in your corner that you have actually never met in person. And for me, I have I'm going through a heart-centered life coaching certification as we speak. It is international. It is recognized and credentialed by the International Coaches Federation. And when I tell you that the people that are in that class with me have held me down every single week, they have driven me to tears, which really is not that easy to do, or is not hard to do these days especially. But when I tell you guys that the series of firsts that rush in like the plague, let me tell you what I mean. September 1 was my dad's birthday. My dad's been gone since 2017, 9.5 years. So this is the first year that my Patrice has not been here while I've had to either mourn, celebrate, or grieve my dad's birthday. She would always be here to support me to with whatever emotion that I had. And then you have really two big, not saying that my dad's birthday is not a big first, but you have my son's birthday, Cameron, his birthday is on September the 15th. And again, this would be the first birthday that he celebrates without my Patrice being here. And then September the 14th is actually Patrice's birthday. And last year I asked some very, very, very close people to us to do a happy birthday video for her last year, because this time last year she was in the hospital and they were telling us that it looks good, it doesn't look good, we don't know, and they never found out what the actual cause of the infection was. But I never got a chance to play those videos for her, because while she was in the hospital during this time last year, she was heavily, heavily sedated. And I did not want to play those videos for her while she was sedated. Although I knew she could hear it, I wanted her to be able to hear it and see it. And she was sedated so much of the time that I never got a chance to do that. So this year, baby, I'm going to play all those videos on your birthday. And I don't know what type of emotion it's going to invoke out of me, but I can tell you whatever emotion it is, it will be real. It will be real emotions. It will be real tears. It will be real laughter, whatever it comes, however it comes, simply because in this process, what you learn is that you can go from crying to laughing in a matter of milliseconds. And to have that swing of emotions every single day, multiple times a day, y'all, for a person that can't get any sleep and has not been able to get any sleep really since she's been gone, it hurts, and it's unexplainable, and it also is very, very emotionally and physically and spiritually draining. When I tell you draining, like there's no energy to do much of anything else. I'm talking about even the things that I enjoy doing, such as this show. I'm not able to do it like I once did because I'm so tired all the time. And I understand that this is just the nighttime part of the weeping, or the night, the weeping part in the nighttime, and I know that joy comes in the morning. But it's like I told my mom, man, this has been the longest night, and I'm still believing, and I'm going to continue to believe that joy will come in the morning. So that's the don't jump minute that actually turned into the don't jump 10 minutes. But I think this is a very important part of who I am now as I try to figure out who the heck am I. Shout out to Kaylavon. She's also watching on Instagram. I see you. It is completely inexplicable, what's the best word I could say? Completely unpredictable, and it is completely uncontrollable. All right, Big Day, let's get back to some baseball. Where do we leave off? Oh, we were talking about the Cy Young Award, and we were talking about Andre Dawson, and we were talking about the fact that he did win an MVP for the Cubs and how Pete Croy Armstrong is next in line to do just that. But now we're going to go ahead and move forward. We only got about 5.5 minutes left to go in a segment. So I'm going to run through this as quickly as I can. So Major League Baseball, MLB.com, had an interesting read on the best seasons in Major League Baseball history. Shout out to Jared Greenspan for MLB.com for writing this story. And I'm going to see if I can put the thing on the screen. Y'all know how technology can work sometimes, or in some cases not work, but I'm going to try to put it on the screen and talk my way through this at the same time. See, just as I said, technology has its own mindset. It is doing it right now. I can't even it won't even pull up the story for me. Okay, here we go. So they had the top 10 individual seasons, and there's so many people, players that you could throw on this list. I mean, even from the back in the day, like the Jackie Robinson era, the Hank Aaron era, the Babe Ruth and the Joe DiMaggio's and the Bobby Bonds and all those great, great, great, great players that played. But according to Jared Greenspan, do you know who he has as the number one player or the player that has had the best or the greatest season? I'll give you a hint. He ain't from America. I'll give you another hint. He plays for a team that I can't stand, the Los Angeles Dodgers. That would be, of course, Shohei Ohtani. And this, he actually said this from the 2024 season, when Shohei actually recorded a record 50-50. That's 50 home runs and 50 stolen bases. Remember, he finished the season with 54 home runs and 59 stolen bases. And oh, by the way, he had an OPS of 1,036 while driving in 130. So, yeah, that is a great, great season. But at the same time, can you throw somebody else in there? I think that we can, and I'm going to do that here in just a second. Here we go. I'm going to see if I can put this up on the screen and go from there. But so here it is. We have Shohei Ohtani at number one. We have Doc Gooden. Yeah, Dr. K. That, of course, is Dwight Gooden. In his 20-year-old self, dominated the sport of baseball. Okay, so he had 268 strikeouts in 276 and a third or two-thirds innings. 16 complete games. Okay, today's era, you might be lucky if you get one complete game. This dude has 16 of them his rookie season. Oh, yeah, he did win the NL Cy Young Award and finish with a record of 24-4 with a 1.53 ERA. They don't make pitchers like that anymore. They don't groom pitchers like that anymore. And then we have here Barry Bonds. Barry Bonds, the season that he hit, what, 70 home runs, 73 home runs? Say what you will about Barry Bonds, okay? I don't care. He belongs in the Hall of Fame. He should be in the Hall of Fame. He should have been in the Hall of Fame. Of course, during that season in 2001, Barry Bonds, 73 home runs. He actually had his strikeout to walk ratio was incredible. 1379 OPS. and he hit the 71st home run that bested Mark McGwire's 70 mark in 1998, I believe it was, Chan Ho Park of the hated, and I mean the hated, Los Angeles Dodgers. Okay, he has number four on this list, Babe Ruth. I'm not going to go there because 1923, that's a little bit before my time. But we all know how great the great Bambino was. And many still deem to this day as him being the greatest baseball player that ever played. How about Pedro Martinez? Shout out to Melissa. Shout out to Leslie. Shout out to Liz. Shout out to Christina. My hashtag, Sissy's the Baseball, Boston Red Sox, Pedro Martinez. 27-year-old went that year in 99, 23-4, 2.07 ERA, 313 strikeouts in only 213 innings while finishing second in the AL MVP voting, and he captured his second of three AL Cy Youngs. And then Mickey Mantle, same thing with him. We already know how great he was. 52 home runs, 353 batting average in 1956, and he won the Triple Crown, something that had not been done again until this dude did it. Carl Yastrzemski in 1967 became, of course, the one of the 12 Triple Crown winners. Had a batting average of 326. That's pretty good. He hit 44 home runs. That's also pretty good. And he drove in 121 runs. So that is also pretty good. Oral Hershiser. I forgot about this cat. And I forgot about how great of a pitcher he was. Are you serious? In this particular postseason, when they beat my Oakland A's, I still can hear the sound of Vin Scully. And Kirk Gibson hopping around on one leg around the bases after he hit the most improbable home run that I think I've ever seen off of Dennis Eckersley in the bottom of the ninth to beat the A's, and they went on to sweep the A's in the World Series in 88. This dude, a 1.05 ERA in 42 and two-thirds innings. I hate them. Oscar Charlton, I don't know how. To be honest, I don't know where Jared Kane. I mean, because I like to do things from what I have seen, not necessarily what I have heard. And then Ichiro comes in at number 10. I mean, you could talk all kind of great things about Ichiro. He was just a professional hitter. 350, 242 hits in 2001, 56 stolen bases. I mean, and this is all, of course, after playing nine or so seasons in Japan before he came over to the States and played with Seattle. So, yeah, great, great, great read right there. I encourage you guys to go out there and check it out, MLB.com. And that, of course, is for Jared Greenspan. So, yeah. All right, that's going to do it for the second segment. Come on back to the other side. We got the hashtag look ahead. And, of course, we have the power rankings. Big day. Baseball fans all over the planet. Willie F.T. Jr. Hashtag Brothers of Baseball Show. Y'all come back and holler at us.
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4: 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I love it. I gotta give y'all props. But go ahead, B.
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0: Welcome back. Oh, wait. Gotcha, didn't I? Boy, that's some head-banging stuff right there for you. All right, welcome back to the third and final segment of the Hashtag Brothers of Baseball Show, courtesy, of course, the Big Game Clips Sports Network, powered by the Shakeback Media Group. It's your boy, Willie Epting Jr. Holding it down, baby. Holding it down. 3 weeks left to go in the regular season for Major League Baseball. And what does that mean? It means, well, I hope that it means the weather's going to start cooling off pretty soon, because it is illegally hot in the Dallas-Fort Worth Metroplex. I think I saw where the feel-like temperature was like 17,300 degrees or something like that. Something crazy. But anyway, it is hot. It is still hot. And baseball, the season is even hotter as we get down to the nitty and the gritty. All right. Just in case you missed it in the second segment, Don't Jump Minute, that actually turned into Don't Jump 10 Minutes. I'm continuing to try to matriculate my way through this new way of living. You know, it's funny, and I say this to people all the time. When they ask, how are you doing? I say to them, the life that you saw will be the life that you never see. And it is heartbreaking. It is so heartbreaking. And then, of course, we got into the greatest individual seasons. I have a couple of more notes on that that I want to get into. Let's finish up the show real strong. Big day. Third and final segment. It is being brought to you by the BGC Sports Network. Thank you. Thank you. Thank you. Because you can actually get your brand new UOENO line of hoodies, sweatshirts, and coffee mugs at where? The My BGC merch page. 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It's My BGC merch, and it's just in time for Just Because. 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Just go. And, of course, thank you for supporting the BGC Sports Network. All right, Big Day, before we actually get to the power rankings, I want to clean up what I was talking about in terms of the individual seasons that I just got a text from one of my favorite people. Thank you. Kaylawan, thank you. Thank you for watching, by the way. Oh, so yeah, I want to add a couple things to what Mr. Greenspan wrote in his very, very good article on MLB.com about the 10 greatest seasons, individual seasons. There's probably two or three more that I want to throw in there. How about Miguel Cabrera with the Detroit Tigers when he won the Triple Crown? I think it was 2011 or 12. Of course, he was the first one to do it since Carl Yastrzemski did it. And, of course, Carl Yastrzemski was the first one to do it since Mickey Mantle did it. So that was a great, great season. I'm going to even throw in there Mark McGwire's 70 home run year. Say what you want. He should be in the Hall of Fame. I'm going to throw in there also Ronald Acuña Jr.'s 40-70 season. When he hit 40 home runs and stole 70 bases. Now, baseball purists will say a myriad of things when it comes to the performances and the numbers that are being put up, really specifically from, I would say, from the mid to late 90s until really the present time. Of course, you had the performance-enhancing drug era that I don't care what anybody says. Baseball allowed it. They knew about it. They didn't test for it. They profited from it. And they profited from it big time, especially coming off the work stoppage in 1994 that could have very easily cost the Toronto Blue Jays a potential back-to-back championship. I understand that Braves fans would have had something to say. I understand that Cleveland Indians fans would have had something to say. But be that as it may, that's what happened. So I'm going to throw Mark McGwire's name in that list as well. Even Mark McGwire's rookie year in 1987 with the Oakland A's, when he led the league in home runs with 49. So it's no slight to Mr. Greenspan and the article that he wrote. I think it's a terrific article. There's just some other players that are worthy of the conversation, in my opinion. All right, Big Day. You know what time it is. It is time for the much anticipated, the often imitated, the never duplicated power rankings. Let's get it.
1: Power!
0: So, first of all, we have, of course, the top five in the American League. We have the top five in the National League. We have just a bit outside in both leagues. And then, of course, we have the top 10 in the majors. So, Big Day, let's go ahead and get it. Top five in the American League. It really hasn't changed much from the previous top five that I had. I'm going to throw in there at number five, the Houston Astros. Number four, the Chicago White Sox. Number three, I'm going to put the Red Sox at number three, based on the fact that the Yankees did take three out of four in their last meeting. And then, of course, I have the number two team. It's the Yankees. And then number one is the Tampa Bay Rays. I don't think anybody expected the Rays to be where they are. But as we mentioned,

0: Hashtag Jabo Big Day. The American League is so putrid, y'all. I can only put one team in there, and they are hanging on by a thread, and that's the Texas Rangers.
1: Just a bit outside.
0: And I think the entire, I shouldn't say I think, I know, the entire American League West has underachieved so much, it ain't even funny. Talking about the Seattle Mariners, who very easily could have been in the World Series last year, but they dropped the seventh game to the Blue Jays in the world, in the LCS last year, and they have everybody coming back. Of course, they've been riddled with injuries. Julio Rodriguez was my choice to win the AL MVP. Much like the NFL, I am never going to pick him again when I talk about Joe Burrow, because I did pick Joe Burrow to win the NFL MVP for 26. And if he doesn't win it, I'm never picking him again. So again, the only team in the hashtag just a bit outside day, big day, is
1: just a bit outside,
0: the Texas Rangers. Let's swing it over to the National League. It pretty much stays the same here as well. I am going to flip from what I had in the last episode. Number five, I still have the Chicago Cubs. Number four, I'm going to put the Philadelphia Phillies there. And number three, I'm going to put the Braves there. Number two, the Los Angeles Dodgers. I hate them. And the number one team in the National League, the Milwaukee Brewers. Hashtag just a bit outside for the National League. Oh my gosh. You can pick a plethora of teams. So how about we just whittle it down to this? How about the St. Louis Cardinals?
1: Just a bit.
0: How about the Arizona Diamondbacks?
1: Just a bit.
0: How about the San Diego Padres?
1: Just a bit.
0: And I'm going to sneak them in here just because they've been a good story all year. I'm going to sneak in here the Miami Marlins.
1: Just a bit outside.
0: So that's my hashtag Jabo for the National League. All right, big day. We're going to repeat that for the National League. Number five, I have the Chicago Cubs. Number four, I have the Philadelphia Phillies. Number three, the Atlanta Braves. Number two, the Los Angeles Dodgers. And the number one team in the National League. How about those Milwaukee Brewers? We talked about them. They're in the first or second segment, rather, with Jacob Mizrowski heading that rotation. And the others, Christian Yelich, of course, is doing his thing from the lineup standpoint. Contreras, the rookie, not the rookie, he's not a rookie anymore, but I'm trying to think of his name. He was a dynamite rookie when he came up a couple years ago when they lost in the playoffs to the Phillies. I'll think of his name in just a second. That's your top five in the National League. Okay, top 10 in the majors. Of course, let's start with the number 10 team. That is going to be the Houston Astros. The Houston Astros, they just keep showing up. They're like cockroaches. And oh, by the way, I hate them too. They're like cockroaches. Shout out to Kane Taylor, who is a tremendously crazy Astros fan. That's a house divided, him and Emily, with her being a Rangers fan. They used to be our next door neighbor, but they moved on to greener and better pastures, I guess. But anyway, number 10, the Houston Astros, they like cockroaches. They just keep hanging around. They do have, though, which I'm kind of surprised, they do have the leading candidate for the AL Cy Young Award winner in Yordan Alvarez. I seen this dude play when they played the Rangers earlier this year. It was right after the All-Star break. And first base was open. They had a runner on second base, and they intentionally walked this dude because they were down by a run, I think it was. But anyway, so the Houston Astros are slated in at number 10. Number 9, I have the Chicago White Sox. Number 8, I have the Boston Red Sox. Number 7, I've got the New York Yankees. Number 6, I've got the Chicago Cubs. Number 5, we're going to go with the Atlanta Braves. The Philadelphia Phillies at number 5. Number 4, we have the Philadelphia Phillies. Number 3, I've got the Tampa Bay Rays. Number 2, I've got the Los Angeles Dodgers of LA County of California. And in case you guys didn't know, I hate them. And then we have the number one team in all of baseball. That, of course, is the Milwaukee Brewers. The Milwaukee Brewers have the best record, not only in the National League, but in all of baseball. And it's like you can put Milwaukee against either the

0: Cubs, I'm sorry, either the Dodgers, the Phillies, and the Braves. And I think they will be favored in any one of those series that they face either one of those teams. And then when you look at it from the American League standpoint, they will be favored against everybody, with the exception of possibly the Boston Red Sox, because they have a 1-2 pitching punch and they have a pretty deep lineup as well. So, again, running back, top 10 in the majors. Houston Astros, Chicago White Sox, Chicago Cubs, New York Yankees, Philadelphia, I'm sorry, at number 8 was the Boston Red Sox, and then the Phillies, and then the Braves, and then the Dodgers. I'm sorry, then the Rays, then the Dodgers, then Milwaukee. So that is your top 10 of the week. It has not really changed much since the last time we did the show. But the American League, and let's just talk a little bit about the American League for just a second, because I got a bone to pick with the American League, and in particular, the American League West. The American League West has had the Astros win the World Series. They've had the Astros reach the LCS. They've had the Astros go to the World Series and lose all games at home. Remember that series against the Washington Nationals when Steven Strasburg was the MVP and every team that played on the road won? Yeah, that same American League West is now and will continue to be the American League mess. Why, you ask? Because, number one, there's only one team in the division. One team in the division that is at a 500 record or better. That's it. You cannot be this sorry. And then you have the fact that every single team in the division has a plus minus run differential of at least 35. 35 minus run differential. And what that tells me is that these teams, well, I'll tell you like The Rock said. I'll let The Rock tell you, because The Rock can say it better than I can. And he says it just like this. Absolutely,
1: undoubtedly, unquestionably, 100% completely suck.
0: In case you didn't hear it.
1: Absolutely, undoubtedly, unquestionably, 100% completely suck.
0: That's the American League West. It's almost like, can we please put somebody else in the playoffs? I understand that somebody's got to win a division and somebody's got to come out of that division to represent the American League West in the playoffs. But this is ridiculous. And it reminds me, and I've said this before, it reminds me of that one year the Saints went to the playoffs, won a division at 7-9, went to Seattle, and actually lost in Seattle. It reminds me, just last year, the Carolina Panthers, 8-9, they actually won the division, get into the playoffs. It was actually the Seattle Seahawks that went 7-9, and New Orleans went there and lost. And then last year, it was the Panthers, 8-9. They get a home game also, but they actually had the Los Angeles Rams on the rope. So from that standpoint, or from that argument, you could say, well, anything can happen. And of course, which we do know, anything can happen. All right, up next is, of course, Empire Sports, Greg Hyman and the boys. Y'all make sure y'all check them out. Willie Epstein Jr., hashtag Brothers of Baseball Show. Y'all take care of each other, and we'll holler y'all again real soon. Peace out. They'll be with Willie, Mickey, and the
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4: With your BGC Sports Network brief, I'm Jonna Jackson. Golf icon Tiger Woods pleaded no contest to a reduced charge of willful and wanton reckless driving, resolving the legal proceedings surrounding his March 2026 rollover car crash on Jupiter Island. Prosecutors originally charged Woods with driving under the influence, with property damage and refusing a drug test after his SUV clipped a truck and rolled over. While a breathalyzer test showed zero alcohol, officers observed signs of impairment, and court documents noted he had prescription medications, including painkillers, in his system. Under the terms of the plea agreement, the original DUI charge was dropped. The judge ordered a 5-year suspension of his driver's license, imposed approximately $2,000 in fines and court fees, and issued a strict warning that any driving during the suspension would result in immediate jail time. With your BGC Sports Network brief, I'm Jonna Jackson.
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7: 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Let me rock, alright?
8: It's that time. It's that time. NFL season is back. Fantasy football is back. You all know, champion of the league this year, repeating champion, might I say, as I will repeat. You know, somebody got an F on their grade. Not going to talk about that. But we already know, man. It is the Empire Sports Radio Show. I am the Brooklyn Boy right here on the BGC Sports Network. I am lost for words because I'm surprised Florida State kept it a 3-point game. It was the lights, though. It was the lights. But we're going to give them that. They still look like some trash. I don't care what nobody say. Zeke, hey, Boogie, chop it up. What's good, fellas?
9: What is going on? It is time. The season's here. No better way to kick it off than seeing New England play. I'm ready. Let's get into it.
10: He had to throw that jab in early, didn't he? Had to throw that jab in early, but it's okay. It's a fresh week in college football, like Zeke said. First week of the NFL slate. So we got a lot to talk about. I can't wait to get into our picks.
11: Yes, sir, man. We do got a lot to talk about. It was me with the F grade fantasy. They gave me a bad grade last year, and I went to the championship. So we care. I don't really take the draft thing too seriously, man. Let's get into it.
8: And as we always say before we start the show, it is orange and blue skies across the nation. Week one, fellas, NFL season. We definitely going to get into it, man. This is the time of the year that we love. You know, we got the girls over in FIBA. End of the year for baseball. Hunt for October. Can't wait for that. But week two, fellas, this will be officially week two in NCAA. You know, they have week zero, week one, week two. So this is week two, fellas. You know, as we talked about the other day, Boise State and Oregon, we talked about Michigan barely getting by. That was bad. You know, for Michigan. But we're going to get into it, man. I can't wait to get into the picks this week. We're going to talk HBCU. South Carolina State came out with a jab and said they're playing against a Division II team of Virginia State. And they said that this might be the best team they play so far. I'm like, wow. Virginia State is undefeated in the CIAA. Virginia State is a good team. They're just Division II, and that's HBCU football. South Carolina State is that good. They're just that good. Let's get into the rankings, fellas, in college football. We're going to start with the top 15. Number 15 is BYU. 14 is USC at 2-0. All these teams are undefeated. Texas Tech is at number 13. Number 12 is Alabama. They moved up one spot. Oklahoma is number 11. Texas A&M number 10. Mississippi is number 9. Number 8 is LSU. 7 is Miami. 6 is Oregon. 5 is Indiana, which moved up a spot. Which plays Howard University this week. I'm glad they are playing Howard because, you know, us HBCUs, they can use the money. Like Virginia's playing Norfolk State. They can use the money. All the money they can get, yes, let's help out the HBCUs. I love it. Notre Dame is at number 3, moves up a spot. Georgia's at number 2. They move up a spot. Number one team is Ohio State, which is we're going to get into that as a big game. SMU was ranked, they moved up two spots. They was ranked 19th. They moved up to number 17 after beating Florida State with the lights going on. That is just, you know, I don't want to say it was, you know, this is a Division I football team. This is Florida State and the power outage. I mean, did they not pay the bills in Florida? Did they just not what is really going on? Is it they really want Mike Norvell going? I mean, like, let's just keep it a buck. Like, this is just horrible that you have a power outage on a primetime game for something like this. But it's okay. I really can't see Florida State making any noise this year. Mike Norvell gets fired. Like we talked about on the last show, Zeke, I think we were talking about the state of Florida. Florida State, the kids are just not going to those schools no more. They're going to the University of Miami, which has, over the last couple of years, built that program up. Where back in the day, it wasn't in the question. It was, they was going to Florida State. Then it was Florida. Then it was Miami. I mean, how quickly the tide has turned. But if Florida State just hasn't done anything, I'm not talking bad. We're just being real. They haven't done anything in the last couple of years. I think Mike Norvell has to be on the hot seat. I think he has to go. This has to be his last year. But without getting recruits, without spending that NIL money, it's just not going to happen. We've seen what's happening to Dabo Sweeney down in Clemson. I mean, this is just are we talking a couple of years ago? It was Clemson and Alabama every other year in the championship. Now you don't even see. I mean, I don't think Clemson's making it back to the playoffs this year. I don't even think Clemson is fighting for an ACC championship this year. Until Dabo says he's going to spend some money and use the NIL, which he's against, then Clemson is just going to be right where they are, right where they are. So, fellas, top 15. We'll start with you, A Boogie. It's really hard to say what team really impressed you because they're still early in the week. But I'm going to ask the question. I mean, still early in the season. I'm going to ask you the question. Out of the top 15 and out of the games that were this week in college football, which game what team impressed you this week?
11: I can't really say, like you said, it's really kind of too early to say which impressed me, but I'll say my favorite.
8: Or you could say a player who transferred or a new quarterback. You can go that route.
11: I'm not somebody that transferred, but somebody who had a really good game, and I think we all knew he was going to have a good game. But Malachi Toney, I didn't think he was going to have as good as a game that he did against, what was it, Stanford, I think. Three touchdowns, 200-something yards. We know last year he was coming off a great playoff run. We expect him to be what he's doing now. I saw he did the Heisman celebration after one of his touchdowns, so it's definitely great to see him gunning for something like that. It's going to be a close race. I think he's going to be in the Heisman race this year, so great game from him.
8: I'm going to come back to that in a minute. Chop it up.
10: For me, I would probably have to say Notre Dame. Notre Dame usually always starts off a little slow, and that was, you know, the talk about them coming into this year with Marcus Freeman and Notre Dame, that staff, they have those guys ready to play. Even though it was Wisconsin, they came out, they didn't show any mercy. It was a little nip and tuck early, but they showed that they were the better team. And this is what I like to see, especially from a team who didn't get into the playoffs last year because of their first loss last season. They come out first game of the year this year and they handle business. So I'm looking forward to seeing what Notre Dame can do and if they can run the table this year.
8: Zeke.
9: Mine's is going to be LSU. I had picked them as my favorite game when we talked about, you know, the most intriguing matchup. And I thought Clemson was going to be able to show us. I thought Lane Kiffin, it was going to take kind of some building time with LSU. But they came out the gate and just steamrolled them. From the very first snap, he looked like he was, as far as coaching-wise, he looked like that guy, you know. LSU, that team, I was not expecting them to be as dominant as they were, but they're going to be a problem in the SEC.
8: I want to go back. Mine was, I got two things. Mine is going to be how Louisville played against Ole Miss. 41-38. I definitely wasn't expecting that. I'm going to go to the quarterback from Louisville, 18 to 29 for 307 yards for two touchdowns. Lincoln Kindhouse, who had a great game for in that game against Louisville. They also, of course, we know Trinidad Chambers had a great game. But nobody expected, I don't think nobody expected Louisville to come out and play like this. I don't think nobody expected Louisville to be this good. Of course, somebody has to lose. And it just happened to be Louisville. And I kept telling y'all before this, I think before the season started, or before, when we started doing the rankings, that Louisville is probably that team that's going to play Miami in the ACC championship. I just, unless Louisville has, you know.
10: Not SMU? You think Louisville is better than SMU?
8: Here's the thing. I think that game on Monday doesn't tell how good SMU is, but Louisville, people really have Louisville in the as that second tier team. SMU is good, but it depends on when. So here's the thing. In the ACC, I don't know if they have two sides, but that is the game this week, or 2 weeks. SMU has to travel to Louisville. So that will determine a lot. Can SMU go into Louisville and win? That's going to be big. And my other one was, of course, I'm going to show some love to the Notre Dame quarterback, not the Notre Dame quarterback, but to your beloved Alabama Roll Tide quarterback, who was a five-star freshman who came in and played well. Keelon Russell, 18 for 30, 256 yards. He did not throw a touchdown, but it was his poise. He had 13 carries for 86 yards. It was his poise as he was throwing the ball, as he was reading the defense. I felt like he, as the weeks and weeks get better, goes on, he's going to get that much better. And I'm glad that they found their quarterback and a mobile quarterback. I think that Kalen DeBoer has found somebody maybe to actually help him try to win. And he might have to, he might need Russell to help him keep his job. Cause I feel like Kalen DeBoer has to be going soon. Like it doesn't ring bells when it says Kalen DeBoer in Alabama. It just doesn't. But then again, I don't know what other coaches out there right now to go get that can bring in a recruit. So we're gonna keep our eyes out on that. Fellas,
10: One question, G, real quick. Y'all see everybody in the top 25 is undefeated except Louisville. I know Michigan won by Hail Mary, but do y'all have a problem with Louisville being 0-1 and up here?
8: No.
10: Versus Michigan being 1-0?
8: No. They was ranked 24 going into the game. They was already ranked going
10: so
8: into the game.
10: So it's Michigan now, right? Was it Michigan ranked going into their game?
8: Yes, they was. But for me, and I'll let y'all answer it, when you lose 41-38 to the ninth-ranked team, I don't think you should drop out of the top 25. Being that it's week one, I don't think you should drop out. I think if Louisville would have lost to a non-ranked team, yes. But you lost to potentially a Heisman hopeful, Ole Miss, who's probably going to contend in the SEC, and probably try and come back to make it to the college football playoff. No, I don't think you dropped them. Now, I do think that, honestly, yes, should Michigan be out of the top 25? Yes. When you 13-12 to a team at home, Western Michigan, if I ask y'all right now, and y'all probably just saw it, what is the mascot for the Western Michigan team? Could y'all name it before the game, but can y'all name it now?
10: I couldn't name it before the game, and I can't name it now either. I don't know what it is.
8: My point exactly. And I think it's the Hilltoppers, if I'm not mistaken. And I might be wrong on that. I don't know. But Michigan should not be ranked at all. Okay. Now, Zeke, A Boogie, I don't know how y'all feel. Y'all feel the same way, or y'all feel like Louisville should stay in the top 25?
9: I think Louisville should stay in the top 25. I mean, it's a close game, but like you said, one of the best teams in the nation, as opposed to Michigan, who it really took an extra second to kind of get there. But I do think Louisville can have a solid season, especially in that conference and ACC. So I'm not mad with them keeping Louisville in there.
8: Hey, Boogie?
11: Yeah, I'll agree with the panel. Facing a top 10 team, only losing by three, a great game throughout. I'm not mad at that.
8: Listen. Michigan might not win six games this year. And here's the bad part about it. They went out and got Blair Underwood because he was supposed to go to LSU, right?
9: Yep.
8: He was supposed to go to LSU. He decommits, goes to Michigan.
11: goes there, and Michigan still almost loses at home. Their offense looks so horrible. Their offense just looks bad. And I can't even see Michigan winning seven games this year, honestly. I can't. I can't. But, I mean, other things have happened. You know what? I would love to see Michigan play Florida State. That would probably be a great game. That would be like two evenly matched teams. Maybe who y'all think would win, Florida State or Michigan?
12: Michigan, probably.
11: You taking Michigan, Boogie?
12: Yeah, I'll take Michigan.
11: But nah, man, we gotta hit this break, man. It's yours truly, the Brooklyn Boy, right here on the BGC Sports Network. It's the Empire Sports Radio Show. Don't go nowhere. Segment two is coming up. We're talking NFL football, man. This is so we gonna take our time with this because we don't want to rush the picks. We don't want to rush what people gotta say. We don't want to rush the commentator, and it is about to get crazy. Don't go nowhere. We'll be right back.
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10: 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But the point here was that you got a, forget his age, his body of work, his experience, all of what he's done in his era, which is different than Jordan's era, which is different from, you know, Magic and Bird's era, right? These were different times and what he's accomplished with different teams. So to your point about chasing rings, yeah, I think everybody should be doing that.
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20: And we're back. Segment 2, yours truly, the Brooklyn Boy, right here on the BGC Sports Network. It's the Empire Sports Radio Show. And I think we could not all wait to this year, to this show, to this week. All four of us, we're waiting for this day. We're waiting for this time. We're waiting for this moment to talk about NFL football and to talk about picks and fantasy football. The biggest thing last year, and we hope by week 4, he does not stop playing. Last year, one of the guys on the show, we're not going to name any names, came in last place. But during the season, he just went MIA. It was like auto pick. He forgot to pick his place. So you knew you was getting a definite win when you played this person. I just hope that does not happen this year, because you know I want him to be competitive, and hopefully this would be the time of the year where he can finally feel like a winner, where he can finally feel positive, because nothing is going right in his life. Nothing. I mean, no team is going right in his life. So I just hope he takes it serious. So maybe he can have something to look forward to at the end of the season. But if you let A Boogie tell it, Brian's just, you know, he's just blowing smoke. He's not, you know, Brian's never going to win. I mean, that's just A Boogie's. I mean, that's just how A Boogie feels. He just feels like, you know, there's never going to happen with any team. Let's start off with performer or player of the week. What you got for us, A Boogie?
21: Performers of the week, I got a college football player and a MLB player. For my college football player, I got Kevin Jennings. He's the SMU quarterback. He threw for 430 yards and 3 touchdowns with 2 interceptions. Good game from him against Florida State in the 27-24 win. For my MLB, I got Jesús Luzardo. He's a left-handed pitcher for the Phillies. He threw for 9 innings, only allowing 2 hits off him, and he had 12 Ks. Crazy game from him against the Braves.
20: That was a good game. Hey, who did Jennings do that against again?
21: Florida State.
20: Oh, Florida State, my bad. I forgot they played. my bad. Oh, my gosh. How many yards he threw for again?
21: 430.
20: Oh, gosh. Oh, gosh. Oh, gosh. Oh, gosh. Oh man. Oh man. Oh, okay. Before we get into the NFL, we forgot to do our picks for college football. And also want to give up, I really, before we do that, I also want to give up the top five and HBCU, because we're gonna keep the HBCU thing going. You know, last year we did it. We're gonna keep it going this year, man. HBCU football is gonna get a lot of love on this show. The HBCUs is always gonna get love on this show, man. We're gonna keep trying to make that, you know, that the HBCU sport bigger. We're gonna talk about it. Hopefully it grows. And one thing I don't want to do is not give the HBCUs some love. This week, top five rankings going into this week. Five is Delaware State. Four is Prairie View A&M. Three is Jackson State. Two is Alabama State. And one is South Carolina State. I don't know. Listen, it's going to take a heck of a game, honestly, to beat South Carolina State. They are that good. And I think Brian asked me, how did they become so good? We was at the game this weekend. And honestly, man, with you know, I think what you have is, and Brian, I just thought about this to answer your question. Sometimes kids go to HBCUs, and one of the biggest things that I'll say for South Carolina State, you probably have the transfer portal, and kids want to come to South Carolina State because of the tradition and what they've done. And also, a lot of them are like, if I get the chance to play in a bowl game, even though it's the celebration bowl game, but it's a big bowl game for the swag against the MEAC, right? If some of them kids is like, listen, if I can go here and play and still make it to the NFL, because if they can find you anywhere, you know what I'm saying? I think South Carolina State has built that culture. Like, I believe that, honestly, I believe that if Deion stays at Jackson State is that powerhouse in the HBCU world. I think he would have created a dynasty in Jackson State. Even though he lost the two celebration bowls, I still think that he would have created a dynasty. Because now he could get those kids to come to Jackson State versus them going way to Colorado. Just keeping it a buck, yo. I think he could have built a dynasty down there in Jackson State.
5: Which one do you think is more enticing, Colorado or Jackson, Mississippi?
20: To answer that question, is Colorado, so the only thing I know about Colorado, honestly, is you got Boulder, and I think that's where Colorado's at, and then you have
5: Denver.
20: Mm-hmm. Right. I don't think it's in Denver, if I'm not mistaken. I think it's in Boulder.
12: It is in Boulder.
5: Yeah, it's in Boulder, Colorado. Mm-hmm.
20: Which is
5: I don't know how far that is from Denver, but
20: yeah, I don't know which one is more enticing, to be honest with you, because one is the Big 12, one is the HBCU. I think if you talk about, I don't know what it. I've been to Mississippi. I've never been to Jackson, Mississippi, but I think that if we're talking football, we're talking weather, it's definitely Mississippi. Honestly, if you're talking about weather wise, Colorado is not appealing to a lot of kids when you talk about, we talking about five star, four stars, even though Deion's there. I don't think that it's that it screams, let's go to Colorado. Like, you know what I mean? Like, now, if we're going to Colorado to ski, Denver, they said, is real nice. But you talk, like we said, you take a kid out of Florida or California who's great at football, or Texas where the weather is great, and you say, Deion, come knocking at your door. Yeah, Deion, I looked at last year. You guys got cold the end of September. Like, it was, I don't have a jacket. You know what I mean? Like, I don't own a jacket. Now I got to go buy. You know what I'm saying? That's a hard thing for a kid, yo. Especially also, Colorado hasn't won.
5: I was about to say, is it different because they haven't won? Because if you look at, and not the rain on Zeke's parade, but if you look at Eugene, Oregon, who wants to go to Oregon? It's only because of the tradition that they have and the sweet uniforms. Now, Deion already has the sweet uniforms. If they start to win, people are going to go.
20: Colorado's uniform thing, this black and gold. They wear.
5: They got a lot of different ones. I'll say that they were Oregon, but they cool. But I'm saying if Deion starts to win, does that cold not matter anymore?
20: I don't think so. But he's got to start winning, and okay. We're not talking about winning seven games. Like
5: we're talking about like national caliber type of.
20: If he gets to the college football playoff, he'll probably start getting some recruits.
5: If he gets there three out of the next 4 years, he they start to jump.
20: I don't see that happening, honestly.
5: No, I don't either. But I'm just saying, though, you like, would you agree if he does that in the next 3 to 4 years, they get to the college football playoffs, does that make it easier to entice a young kid from Florida than to bring a kid from Texas, to bring a kid from California to Colorado? Or is that still, it's just because of the location? There's no way that's happening.
20: You're going to have to give that kid crazy NIL money because he has to go shopping immediately.
5: Okay, because I don't think there's anything in Tuscaloosa. For real, like, what's in Tuscaloosa besides Bama? I'm just saying, like just space-wise, but, where they are on the map.
20: Alabama has built a tradition, though.
5: That's what I'm saying, though. But without the tradition, who wants to go to Tuscaloosa? Well, like, you look at the tradition. But if I'm going to Florida, I know Florida is having good weather all year. Even if we're not good, I know that I'm in 70 degrees every day. I think it's based off of what you've done over the course of your tenure, like Nick Saban has been there. Like I said, if you ask any kid right now, if Bama isn't what Bama is, say, yeah, we're going to bring you to Tuscaloosa. What?
20: But the kids are not going to Tuscaloosa for Tuscaloosa. They're going to Tuscaloosa for Alabama. And remember, there is no pro team there. So Alabama is treated like a pro football team in the state of Alabama.
5: This is true.
20: They're sold out every game. Their tailgate is crazy every game.
5: Mm-hmm.
20: They've created a football atmosphere in Tuscaloosa versus you talk about these other schools. Colorado has not created a football atmosphere. Eric Bieniemy and Rasan Hussein, well, I forget the running back. None of those guys are coming back. None.
5: Yeah, because I'm just looking at the teams like Indiana. Who wants to go to Bloomington? Who wants to go to Ann Arbor, Michigan? Like, storied programs, but as a kid, that doesn't entice me. You're talking about, okay, you go to Florida or go to University of Miami. We might be talking about something now. USC, Los Angeles?
20: I get what you're saying totally if we're talking about some of these schools and the location.
5: Just geographically, yeah.
20: Geographically, yes. A lot of it doesn't make sense. I will totally agree with you. I will totally agree. I think that these kids go because they want to win. To some of these schools that they go to, right? They want to win. They want to be on TV every week. They want that NIL. So when you talk about like some of these schools, and so we can move on. When you look at the rankings, right? Let's look at the teams in the top. What top 25? I've been to UVA. UVA is not an enticing place, but they continuously where UVA is at is not an enticing place. No, it's not. Mm-hmm. There's nothing up there. It's nothing up there where they at. Zeke, you ever been to University of Virginia?
0: Been to University of Virginia.
20: Is it enticing?
0: You're only going. See, but the good thing with athletes, you have to have such good facilities because you're not leaving campus.
20: Yeah, that right. At UVA, you ain't going to. That's what. Okay. I'm looking at Utah.
5: I'm not going to Utah. I'm not going to Iowa.
20: Okay. Penn State, Zeke been to Penn State. Zeke, can you tell him what that atmosphere is like? I mean,
0: now Penn State is a lot different because their campus is ginormous. Like there, it actually feels like a real city in Penn State. So I think that's what. If I were to go to Alabama, I'm pretty sure that's how Alabama is. To where it may be nothing once you leave. But once you're on that campus, it's a city.
5: Everything's up there. Okay.
20: I will tell you this. I went to visit USC earlier this year. That campus is like looks like Manhattan, bro, on campus. It is that nice. I'm talking about everything. Not to mention, it costs $99,000 a year to go there.
5: To go there.
20: Not $9,900, $99,000. All right, let's get into these picks. I think it's only two good games this week, fellas, as far as in the top 25. But there's one game is a rivalry game. We'll start with that one. Iowa and Iowa State. Start with you, Zeke. Iowa State travels to Iowa is always a good game. Who you got?
0: I'm going to go with Iowa. Tiding University, I think they're going to be able to ground and pound the ball. I'm not sure who Iowa State has coming back on defense, but I'm going to roll with Iowa.
20: Chop.
5: Yeah, I'm gonna agree with Zeke. I'm
21: gonna
5: go Iowa too.
20: Hey, Boogie.
21: Yeah, I'll agree with the whole panel. I'll go Iowa.
20: I'm going Iowa as well. Last game, fellas, top 25. Ohio State travels to Fort Texas. This could be Archie Manning's Heisman game. And I looked at Archie Manning's stats last year versus Sayon. His stats was very comparable to Sayon. If y'all, I didn't know that. They put it on the TV the other day. They both threw for like 38 touchdowns. I think Archie Manning got off to a bad start, and nobody looked at what he'd done the rest of the year. You know what I'm saying? But his stats were comparable to Sayon. Now, was Sayon in the finalist for the Heisman last year?
5: I think he was.
20: Okay. All right, we'll start with you, Zeke. Ohio State travels to Texas. I already know my pick off the rip. Zeke, who you got?
0: Ohio State. You mentioned about Arch, but I think he hasn't been able to win that big game yet. He doesn't have a signature win under his belt. A lot of the games that he kind of ran the stats up on, he's playing Texas State and, you know, all, you know, the lower Division I teams. I need to see him do it in a game like this for me to be a believer. So he is one of those prove it games, but right now I'm going off what I know. I know that Ohio State team has won big games, so I'm gonna go Ohio State.
20: Chop it up.
5: I'm gonna go hook 'em horns. And I think for all the reasons that Zeke just said, they haven't won a big game yet. We talked about Steve Sarkisian being on the hot seat, needing to win. You're in the SEC where you cannot drop games. I think if you win against Ohio State, no matter what you do for the rest of the year, the committee puts you in. Even though it's a not home game, but you're playing the number one team in the country, I think Arch Manning is coming in with a lot of slack from the last time that they saw these teams. And I think he won't be the reason why they lose this game. If they lose this game, it'll be strictly on defense. But I got that much faith in Arch. I think him, Cam Coleman, I think they get it done.
20: A Boogie.
21: Give me Ohio State. I don't know anybody. I don't know anybody on the Texas secondary or any other DBs that can match with Jeremiah Smith. So I'll take Ohio State.
20: And this is the first time we're actually going to bring out my man Lee Corso and say, so fast, Texas gets it done.
5: Okay.
20: They upset the number one team for all the reasons that Zeke said and for all the reasons that you just said, A Boogie. We already know Jeremiah Smith is going to get his. We already know that. That is a fair warning. But he can't have, he's not going to get 20 catches for 1,000 yards in this game. Even if he gets 10 catches for 110, it's to eliminate everybody else. That is just like when you talk about Malachi Toney. We already know he's going to get his. It's to eliminate everybody else. I think Archie Manning, mark your words, this is his Heisman hopeful game. He throws for 300 to 400 yards this game. Watch what I tell y'all. This is his coming out party. Texas wins. Ohio State loses. And this is Texas rides this game all the way to the college football playoffs. Watch what I tell you. We got 2 minutes before we hit this break. See, any stats for us?
0: I got a baseball recap for us. So for baseball, Brewers, they've been looking hot with a win over with a 9-game lead over Chicago in the division. The Dodgers have won 6 straight. The Phillies, they lost to Houston over the weekend. And it's going to be a tough battle in Houston's division. Yankees also beat Colorado. Cam Schlittler has been mowing people down. So that's a good sign going into October. Milwaukee's pulling away in their division as well.
20: Also, I want to say one of the tightest races in baseball right now is going to be that AL Central, Chicago White Sox and the Cleveland Guardians. The White Sox, a team that was in last place last year, have gone from last to first, have a 2-game lead up on the Cleveland Guardians. And this is the hump for October. The playoffs is right around the corner. I would like to see the White Sox meet the playoffs because they haven't won. Also, in that National League West, Zeke was talking about the Dodgers won 6 in a row, but that division is getting hot. Arizona won 4 in a row. The Padres have won 3 in a row. They're all fighting for playoff spots. This is the best time of the year, man, baseball. If you never watched baseball before, I'm telling you, you need to watch it in the playoffs. It's probably one of the most exciting things to do when you're watching the playoffs. It's the commentating. It's the atmosphere. It's the crowd. Oh, man, I can't wait. I can't wait, man. Aaron Judge is on his way back. Sit him down, please. I don't need him to play at all. At all. At all. And I love the Yankees, but right now, I swear, he getting the playoffs and forget. He act like he don't know how to play baseball in his life. Like, just forgets how to play baseball. But Y'all already know what time it is, man. Segment 3 is on the way, and we're going straight into the picks. We're going to take the whole segment and go straight into the picks. I want nobody to rush their picks. I want everybody to give their picks. We already know what the panel is going to do against the Giants and Dallas. We already know, A Boogie, the hate is real. The hate is real. We already know. You know what I mean? But that's what happens. We already know who Brian and them play. We already know who Zeke and them play. It's okay, though. Let's get right into it. Segment 3 is on the way. We'll be right back.
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6: I know history, G. I know history.
5: 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Y'all are big stat persons, stat people. And it's cool. You said you're going off history. 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
5: And we're back. Segment 3, your truly Brooklyn boy right here on the BGC Sports Network. It's the Empire Sports Radio Show. And before we get started on NFL picks, got to give it up to Coco Gauff, making it to the semifinals of the U.S. Open. Coco, we got to get it done. She was down in the first set, bounced it back in the next two sets to get the win. There are four remaining USA players representing USA in the U.S. Open. I'm going for Tiafoe. Francis Tiafoe, who is from Hinesville, Maryland, he's another black person. So I'm hoping that these two players, Coco and Francis Tiafoe, can win the U.S. Open. That'll be great for the sport of tennis. Let's get into it. NFL picks. And I think we picked our pick the other day, Zeke, for the audience out there, but we got two more people. Me and Zeke already picked the Patriots against the Seahawks. Hey, Boogie, who you got?
17: I'll go with the Patriots. They just gave Gonzo his bag, so
5: yeah, he's got a bag.
17: he has to ball out in this. This is a big win. This is a big game right here.
5: I'm hoping Gonzalez follows and Jenga the whole game. Like, I want to see that matchup. Early in the season, first game, just got the bag. Yo, better do something with that bag. Chop it up. Who you got?
6: Just to save the peace, I'm going to go with Zeke and the Patriots. I hope they don't let me down. I hope this doesn't come back to bite me later on in the year when we talk about our standings and our picks. All the reasons that y'all just said, Gonzo got the bag. Want to see if he's going to follow JSN the whole night. So I'm just going to keep the peace. I'm going to go Patriots. Keep the peace.
5: And it's in Seattle. First game. They better get that lick back, yo. Next game, 49ers and the Rams are in Melbourne, Australia. Zeke, who you got? 49ers, Rams.
18: I'm going to go with the Rams. I think that offense is just too much, going to be too much for San Francisco. San Francisco's biggest moves are bringing in Mike Evans and Deebo Samuel back. I don't think that's enough against that defense.
5: Chop it up.
6: I know we saved Lee Corso for the NCAA, but not so fast. I'm going to go with the 49ers. Mike Shanahan is 18 and 6 against the Rams. The Rams did not allow Aaron Donald to travel. You only have to worry about one side blocking Myles Garrett versus two. This being on a neutral site in Australia, I think also benefits the 49ers. There's no home crowd. Later on in the year, the Rams have to go to the 49ers. So they won't have to go see LA at all this year. Give them the 49ers.
5: You know what's crazy? Hey, who you got there? I was about to say something.
17: Yeah, it's going to be tough without Aaron Donald. I really wanted to play this first game against the 49ers, but even though you only have to worry about one, that one is one of the best defensive players we've ever seen. So,
6: this is true.
17: Give me the Rams. I think they're going to be too much for the 49ers.
5: I don't know what Brian was smoking. I don't know what he what The fact that Mike Evans is still, I think he's questionable. I don't know if he's 100%.
6: George Kittle playing.
5: Okay. McCaffrey's not playing. I mean, the offense is very old.
6: McCaffrey not playing?
5: It's questionable. He's been hurt. So this is what the 49ers have built is an old offensive roster who can't stay healthy. The Rams got two lockdown cornerbacks. Yeah, you only need Myles Garrett, and you still have linebackers, may I add. So, listen, I think it's two touchdowns at best. Rams or the 49ers. Stafford is on a mission this year. They want that Super Bowl. They want to go back to the Super Bowl. That's why they built this team. And they saving Aaron Donald. You can chill 1 week. Go ahead. We don't want you to take that long flight. Extra rest. Go get that workout in. Next game. We go Saints and the Lions in Detroit. Zeke, who you got?
18: I'm going to go Detroit. Now, I do like the Saints. I don't think they're going to be an easy rollover team this season, but I think Detroit, they have to get on the right foot after missing the playoffs last year.
5: Chop.
6: I'm going to go Lions as well. It scares me a little bit, though. Tyler Shaw got off to a great ending last year. They brought in Travis Etienne to be back there with Alvin Kamara, Chris Olave, but like Zeke said, I think the Lions got to start off on a good note, so give me the Lions.
5: Hey, Boogie.
17: Yeah, give me the Lions. I think Jameer has a really good game against the Saints.
5: I'm gonna go with the Lions as well. I think the Saints are going to be good this year, but I like the Lions. I think that Saints offense is going to be great. Chris Olave, Travis Etienne.
6: Baron Browning from LSU, who they drafted first round. They're
5: going to be okay. I like the Lions, though. I like the Lions in this game. Jets, Titans, pick 'em game. Zeke, who you got?
18: Ooh, I'm gonna go Titans. I just think I don't know what the Jets are gonna bring out with Geno Smith, so I'm going Titans.
5: Chop.
6: I'm gonna go Titans as well. Robert Saleh is back as a head coach. Brian Daboll's an offensive minded OC, so I think this is gonna be really good for Cam.
5: Hey, Boogie.
17: Yeah, this is terrible. This is like saying, give me the Wizards or the Commanders or something. This is a bad game, but I'll go with the Titans.
6: Boy, oh boy. Y'all better not ever let us win a chip. Oh my goodness.
5: I'm going to go with the Titans, right? I wouldn't be surprised if Geno has like that year he had with Seattle. You have receivers. You got an offense. You just don't know what you're going to get from the Jets this year. But I'm going to take Tennessee until I see what the Jets actually have, right? Like, I'll take Tennessee. I wouldn't be surprised if the Jets win, though. I wouldn't. You know what I mean? I wouldn't be surprised. Let's go Bears, Panthers, and Carolina. This is a good pick here. Zeke, who you got?
18: Ooh, it's in Carolina. I think I'm going to go with Carolina. I think Chicago's going to have some growing pains without having DJ Moore. That offense, I mean, they did take a hit on defense. They lost the safety in a corner, I think. So Luther Burden's really going to have to step up. I think he's going to have to prove it to me, but right now I think I'm going to go with Carolina at home.
5: Chop it up.
6: I'm going to go with that man. We share the same last name, Iceman, Mr. Williams, Mr. Caleb Williams. I think.
5: Iceman?
6: That's what they calling him. That's what they call him. That boy bad. So I'm going to go Chicago.
8: Okay.
6: Okay. You're in Chicago. They're going to run you out. It's a good thing you're moving in a couple of months because they're going to run you out of the city the way you talk about the Bears.
18: Hey, Boogie, who you got?
17: Give me my boys, man. Give me the Panthers. I mean, I'm definitely hearing a lot about this game. People are excited. I know a lot of my friends are going to the game. So give me the Panthers. They're going to do good.
8: No, you already know who I'm going with. Carolina. At home.

0: Allen is 0-4 against Houston against that defense. And I think that's the only reason I'm picking Buffalo, because they're just due. They're due for a win. Game one of the season, I think if it was later in the season, it would be a little bit better. I just don't trust CJ Stroud right now. So I'm gonna put Buffalo.
1: Chop it up.
2: 17. Is there anything else I gotta say? Okay. 17. Let's go.
1: Hey Boogie.
3: I feel like the Bills have to win this one with all of the preseason rankings, with Josh Allen being a top five NFL player coming into the season, a top three QB coming into the season. So against a really stacked defense, it's gonna be a good game. So I'm hoping the Bills win.
1: I'm going to ride with everybody on this one, man. I'm a big 17 fan. And like Z said, CJ Stroud just got to show me something, yo. I think we all can say that Houston is a quarterback away from Super Bowl, like a run. And until he proves himself, I mean, that defense is that good. But CJ, oh, come on, CJ, man. Like, really. I'm going 17. Next game. The Washington Commanders travel to Philly. Fly, Eagles, fly. Fly, birds, fly is what they say in Philly. Zeke, who you going with?
0: This one is tough.
1: It's tough. Why is it tough?
0: Because I think Washington is going to have – I'm not sure what Washington's going to look like this year. I'm not sure what Philly's going to look like this year, but I'm going to have to go with what I know. Philly's, they still been able to ground a pound. Their defense can cover, and they get stopped, so – I'm going to have to go with Philly.
1: What go to you, A Boogie? Who you got?
3: this might not be as good of a game as people want it to be. This might just end up being one of those games where we have to turn it off in the second quarter because it's just getting boring. But give me the Eagles. And I got Saquon on my fantasy. Woo-hoo-wee. He's about to have a good game.
1: Like Zeke said, everything that Zeke said is why I'm choosing the Eagles, because I just don't know what I'm going to get from Washington. A lot of injuries last year, up and down. So give me the Eagles, man. I'm taking them in this game. Chop it up.
2: Yeah, no, I'm going with my pick. Don't ever change. Jaden.
1: The Eagles?
2: Nah, it's okay, man. Get out of here with that. Jaden is back. He's healthy. Scary Terry. Stephon Diggs, who Zeke is much aware of, who he knows what Stephon Diggs can do. That defense is going to be really good. The only thing I'm really concerned about is the offensive line. But with the Eagles not having the same defensive line that they have, a lot of additions and subtractions left, I think we get them. I think we steal it. 425 prime time. And just know, if he does, Sunday when we do this show, I got five on it.
1: Yes, okay. I guess you won't have five. Falcon Steelers, Zeke.
0: I'm going to go with Steelers. I just don't trust Stefanski and Tua. I would have to see what they do. They have plenty of talent on both sides of the ball, but yeah, for some reason they can't put it together. I'm going to go with Steelers. Mike McCarthy gets his first win in black and yellow.
1: Chop it up.
2: I'm going to also go with the Steelers. Like Zeke said, I just don't trust Tua. I can't do it. I cannot. He's almost in the same category, not really, as Trevor Lawrence, but that's how much I despise him. Tua is two, and Trevor Lawrence is one. So yeah. I could never pick Tua.
1: Trevor went 13-4 last year. That's all I'm going to say. Hey, Boogie.
2: Okay.
3: Yeah, give me the Steelers. I'll never pick Tua for anything. Or whatever team is on, I'll never pick him.
1: This is where I win week one with all the picks. I'm going against you. I'm going Falcons. I think that the Falcons have enough.
2: Oh, he's smoking. He done made a drink before the show.
1: No, I don't trust. The reason being is I just don't trust that offense in Pittsburgh. I just don't. I don't trust Aaron Rodgers. And like Zeke said, Zeke, they got their defense. The Falcons' defense is good. And if they could cause pressure and just dump, if B.J. Robinson just has a good game, I really think they could shut down that offense. That's why I'm going with. It's not so much two. I just think that one stop and the Falcons can win that game. Give me the Falcons. Ravens, Colts. We got 2 minutes, fellas. Let's keep it moving. We gotta go. Ravens, Colts. Zeke.
0: I'm gonna go Colts at home.
1: Ooh, I like that, Zeke. It's not a bad pick. B, who you got?
2: Who is the Colts quarterback? Is Daniel Jones healthy? Daniel, he's not healthy, right?
0: Danny Dimes, yep.
2: Nah. Lamar.
1: Hey, Book.

0: Yeah, give me the Ravens. It'd be against my religion to pick Danny Dimes.
1: I like the Ravens on the road. I don't usually pick the Ravens, but I'm gonna go with the Ravens on the road. This might be what Zeke ties me because he picked the Colts. Browns, Jaguars, real quick. Is everybody going with the Jaguars?
2: Yep.
0: Yeah.
2: Yes.
1: Okay, we don't need to go that one. Buccaneers, Bengals, Zeke.
2: Bucks at home. They finally get over the beginning of the season woes.
1: Okay. We gotta keep it moving. Keep going. Chop.
2: I'm gonna go Bengals.
1: Hey, Boogie.
0: I'll go with the Buccaneers.
1: I'm going Bengals. Cardinals, Chargers. I'm going Chargers. We got to keep moving. Hey, Boogie.
0: Chargers.
2: Chargers.
3: I'm gonna go Chargers as well.
1: Packers, Vikings. I'm going Vikings at home. Zeke.
3: Ooh, I'm going Green Bay.
1: Chop.
2: Go, Pack, go.
1: Hey, Boogie.
0: Packers.
1: Oh, this is the worst. This is a horrible game. Raiders and Dolphins.
3: Raiders.
1: Chop.
2: Dolphins.
1: Hey,
2: Dolphins.
1: Boogie.
0: Give me the Raiders.
1: I'll take the Raiders at home. And the game of the week. Them G-men, them blue. The Giants at home against them Cowgirls. Zeke, who you got?
3: Dallas, too many points.
1: Oh, wow. Brian?
2: Dallas.
1: Oh, okay. Hey, Boogie, who you got?
0: Everybody on the show got the COVID. Let's bring them back down to reality. Give me the Giants and the blowout win over the Cowboys.
1: And of course, you got cool with the Giants. Oh my gosh! Any last words before we get out of here, fellas?
3: Hey, great show. Hey, I'll be on top after the leaderboard.
2: Drug test A Boogie immediately. Immediately. He said a blowout win. Immediately drug test. But hey, Commanders, I got five on it.
1: Hey, Boogie.
0: We got a lot of haters on the show. The Commanders are going 0-1 the first week. B's fantasy team is going 0-1 first week. We got let's get it, man. NFL season starting up, man. Let's go.
1: Hey man, this is your treat to book the boy right here on the BGC Sports Network. It's the Empire Sports Radio Show. All I'ma say is go blue, go. And yes, after week one, how many of our teams will have a 1-0 record? I know the Giants will. I don't know about another team who's got, I think, gold in their uniforms or maroon, them burgundy, them ugly uniforms. But listen up, we gotta go. Week two. We be talking about those. Listen, next week is coming. It's the Empire Sports Radio Show. It's the Brooklyn Boy. We up out of here. Gotta go.
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6: With your BGC Sports Network brief, I'm Jonna Jackson. Golf icon Tiger Woods pleaded no contest to a reduced charge of willful and wanton reckless driving, resolving the legal proceedings surrounding his March 2026 rollover car crash on Jupiter Island. Prosecutors originally charged Woods with driving under the influence, with property damage and refusing a drug test after his SUV clipped a truck and rolled over. While a breathalyzer test showed zero alcohol, officers observed signs of impairment, and court documents noted he had prescription medications, including painkillers, in his system. Under the terms of the plea agreement, the original DUI charge was dropped. The judge ordered a 5-year suspension of his driver's license, imposed approximately $2,000 in fines and court fees, and issued a strict warning that any driving during the suspension would result in immediate jail time. With your BGC Sports Network brief, I'm Jonna Jackson.
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0: welcome to Sports in the Mix with the crew. I am Cedric Bailey in the house. The Brooklyn boy Greg Hyman is back in the house. Hey, what's up, Greg?
1: Oh, what's going on, Ced? How you doing, man?
0: I'm all right. College football officially here, man. What a week. What a week. What did you think about all the games? You had a chance to go back to VA and everything. How was it going to Old Dominion, home of the Monarchs?
1: Oh, man. First, I want to say big up to ODU for what they've done to that football field. The renovations and the remodel. Oh, man, it's a beautiful, beautiful atmosphere. Old Dominion's out of the Sun Belt Conference. And they just have an exciting atmosphere, exciting situation. But this weekend, man, we had a chance to cover Norfolk State versus Old Dominion. The Battle of Norfolk is what you would probably call it, inner city. Teams are probably 20 minutes away from each other. No traffic. The atmosphere was electric. You know, we got there to tell people, you know, they got the tailgating and you just had the kids representing for their schools, representing for the city of Norfolk and wanting to be the team of Norfolk and bragging rights of Norfolk. And Tyler Heineke, the old quarterback for Old Dominion, was definitely in the building. I had a chance to, I was on the field for the coin toss, great coin toss. Got up and close to no great pitch of Vic. I got a great pitch of Vic. I mean, right after the coin toss, I'm on the sideline getting him. I got him right after the game as he's walking past video. And man, but I'll say this, man, you don't realize, you know, we always talk about one play doesn't determine a football game or any game, right? You know, one turnover, one missed shot. But I will say this, Norfolk State is a Division I AA school in MEAC, and they had a chance to set the tone for the game. Open the kickoff, they go down, and guy's running into the end zone. And he's running into the end zone, he took a couple, he's about a 20-yard run. He's taking a couple of his jukes, and he's got one guy to beat. Guy comes in, he's trying to rip the ball. He holds onto the ball at the last minute, he rips it out, and he's about to break the plane, and Old Dominion falls on it, goes down and scores. Then Old Dominion comes back. It's a 3-and-out for Norfolk State. Old Dominion comes back and goes 14-0. Norfolk State comes back, it's 14-7. Both teams kick field goals, it's 17-10 going into the halftime. I will say this, if you have Norfolk State scores that touchdown, they're up 7-0, you have potentially a 17-17 going into the halftime. Now we're talking football. Now we got a different ball game. But once they fumbled that ball, you could tell the difference of how the air went out of the building. 31-10 doesn't dictate how the game went. It was 17-10 going into the fourth quarter. So those two touchdowns came late in the fourth quarter by Old Dominion. So great atmosphere, great game. Norfolk State, after only winning one game last year, going 1-9, 1-10, they are 1-1 now.
0: They look like
2: they
0: look like a better team now, Greg.
1: Yes, they. That's what I was about to say, Sid. They look like a better football team. They look like they're more disciplined. This year, they'll be more competitive. I honestly can see Norfolk State getting 4 wins this year, at least 4 to 5 wins. Maybe. You know, I don't know who they got outside of the MEAC. I know the MEAC is going to be better this year.
0: Yeah. Well, Santoria just joined us, and I'm looking, you said they're in the Sun Belt Conference, so that looks like it's at least 12 teams in there. You got Appalachian State, you got Arkansas State, Coastal Carolina, the Chanteliers, Georgia Southern, Georgia State, James Madison, Louisiana Raging Cajuns, Louisiana Tech, Thundering Herd of Marshall, Old Dominion, South Alabama, Southern Mississippi, we know about them, that's Brett Favre's old school, Troy Trojans, and UL M. Monroe Warhawks right down the road from Santoria. So you look at that for that conference, that's a pretty tough conference for those schools.
1: I will say this. I know Norfolk State played Old Dominion hard because it was the inner city, but Old Dominion is in trouble. If this is an indication of what their team is going to play or look like the rest of the Sun Belt Conference, they got James Madison coming into Norfolk. That's going to be probably a loss. East Carolina's coming into Norfolk, which is probably going to be a loss. Marshall's coming down to Norfolk, which is probably going to be a loss. Old Dominion last year won 10 games. I don't see them making it back to 10 games this year. I don't.
0: All right.
1: I don't.
0: All right. Appreciate you sharing that with us on that time period and waiting on Sam. He's going to jump in just a moment to share his feedback here. Sam, hey, how you doing?
2: I'm good. Can you hear me?
0: Oh, we can hear you loud and clear, man. We were just talking about the game. Greg had a chance to be right there and everything. How did your game go, by the way? You guys play Central State. How did Graham do?
2: Bramley won that game. You know, the Central State able to score a little bit, but they've got a good quarterback. Good quarterback. He's one of those guys that you don't know if he's going to be at Central State next year because of just, you know, he's extremely talented. You know, Grambling gave up a couple of touchdowns. There were not as many penalties in this ball game. You know, the officials really let them play. But I will say this much. I think that when you start looking at what Grambling looks like right now, they've got a very talented quarterback room. But I think 9 different guys touched the ball running the football. You really have a deep, deep running back room for the Grambling Tigers. And I think that's exactly what you need. They had over 40, you know, over 40 carries in the ball game, over 300 yards rushing in that contest. And I think that's what you really needed to set this tone. I think 640 yards of total offense, all of their touchdowns were on the ground, every last one of them. And so it was a dominating performance for the Grambling Tigers, 367, I believe, on the ground off of 40 carries. And so when you're averaging 9 yards a carry, you run the football. I think they passed the ball 26 times. They had some good passes there. But, you know, this is good. This is, these two games here, I think, was to see where they were in regards to, you know, are they picking up the system? Are they playing not necessarily for their opponent, but are they doing things to make themselves better? And, wow. You know, with, like I said, with that game, I think they did well, 26 first downs in the ball game. So, you know, look, this is a team that I think is going to be good. You gave them some points in this game. But I think that, you know, they've got a chance to turn things around.
0: I got you. Well, up next for the Tigers is the Horned Frogs. It'll be at TCU in Fort Worth on this weekend.
2: TCU, a familiar opponent. Of course, Grambling has played TCU before. But you've got a familiar coach there, Sonny Dykes, who was at Louisiana Tech at one point, has great respect for the Grambling brand. As a matter of fact, when he was a coach at Cal, he brought them out to Cal as well. And so this is a team that Sonny Dykes is very familiar with, knows Coach Joseph well. And so this is going to be one of those games where, you know, TCU coming off of a disappointing loss in Ireland, 15-10 over UNC. They've got an extremely talented running back. At TCU. I think he had over 140 yards rushing, 25 carries, I believe. And so, you know, look, they're coming off a disappointing loss. They had a week off. And so now they're coming in this game kind of fresh, while Grambling is a fresh off of a win. So it's going to be an interesting ball game out at the TCU. We all know it's money games. But the key here is that be competitive. And you know, if at all possible, don't get any injuries. If you can do those two things, and, you know, if you get out with a win, I mean, you're going to shock the world. But be competitive, no injuries, and you know, make sure that you don't create penalties. I think you're okay.
0: Yeah, and then they got a week off, and then they'll come back to Big D, and they'll be at the State Fair Classic. Hey, let's go ahead and break down the rankings and the games. Number one team, Ohio State, they won the game against Ball State 56-3. That was no problem. Next for Ohio State will be on this weekend. They're going to travel to Texas to take on the Longhorns. What do you think about that game, Greg?
1: I'll tell you what, Ohio State and Texas, this is Archie Manning's come-out game. This is Archie Manning's Heisman hopeful game right here. Archie Manning wants to be a top-5 quarterback coming out the draft this year. He's got to hit it on the nose right now with this game. So I think this is I think Texas wants some get back from last year. Was tough game last year in Ohio, down in Ohio. But I'm when we do our picks, you know, I like Texas in this game, honestly. I think this is Archie Manning's coming out game.
0: Okay, I got you. Santori, any comments on that?
2: Big Ten. I mean, I mean, there's no need to explain. It's Big Ten, baby.
0: All right.
2: I'm not the biggest.
1: I forgot Santorio's a Big Ten guy, and that's where, you know, sometimes Santorio is by default. You know, he has to go with some schools in the Big Ten, but, you know, it's okay. Santorio is one of those guys that you have to love him and his his compassion for the Big Ten. You know, I get it, Santori. I get it. It's okay.
0: All right.
2: Look, I'm not a big Ohio State fan. I mean, they're probably the one that I would root for the least. But, you know, against the SEC, I'm always going to root for the Big Ten.
1: I know that. Listen, anytime Big Ten play SEC, I know you're going Big Ten. It's okay. If you were a betting man and you had to bet money, you would probably be divorced by now of the amount of losses that you would have taken from the SEC and the Big Ten. But it's okay, though. It's okay.
2: No, look, I can't lie. You know, okay, if you're asking me as a journalist, I think that this game probably is bigger for Texas
1: than it is
2: Ohio State.
1: It is.
2: Only,
1: I agree.
2: Yeah, only because of the fact that I think if Texas does not set the tone with this game and they lose to Ohio State, I think it's going to say more about Texas than if Ohio State lost to Texas. Even though it'll be hard on Ohio State and they're number one and all of that, I think this is a bigger deal for Texas in this game.
1: All right. I agree. I also think it's bigger for Archie Manning, too.
2: Yeah, okay. Absolutely.
0: All right, the number two team, the Oregon Ducks, take on the Broncos of Boise State. Man, what happened in that game, Greg? 34-27, the Ducks won at the end?
1: Yeah, I'll say this, man. We just talked about this on the Empire Sports Show. You can catch us every day right before up in the mix with
0: Sports Cedric in the Mix. Bailey. Not the Orange and Blue Sky Show, the Sports in the Mix Show. Yeah.
1: Sports see, in the mix.
0: He's confused. Crew, right? Yeah. He's already confused, Santori.
1: But I will say this. Here's one of the things that we did talk about. When you talk about Boise State is not your average first game of the season. You don't schedule Boise State as your first game of the season, right? Boise State is in the Pac-12 this year. And if you think about what I saw in that performance against Oregon, you have a second-year quarterback in Mattson who's a good quarterback. You have a good Boise State team. You had Ashar Gentry. Remember, that's the school Ashar Gentry came from. They produce great NFL players.
0: Yep.
1: Great program down there in Boise, Idaho. Dante Moore had a great game. Dante Moore had three touchdowns, almost threw for 400 yards. He's definitely a Heisman hopeful. But honestly, man, this is what you're going to get from Boise State the whole year. And honestly, I can see Boise State in the college football playoff, because if they win the Pac-12, they get that bid. I think Boise State is a formidable team, but Oregon has to go back to the drawing board. You're the number two team, and you gave up 27 points. But like I said, Boise State's not your average FBS mid-major. They are a good team.
0: All right. Santori, anything you want to add on that?
2: You know, I think about the Boise State that won, I think, the Fiesta Bowl against Oklahoma. Think about this. Boise's program really turned the corner when they started playing on off days, Wednesdays, Thursdays, all of that. That's how they got known. They were the first team to really take advantage of playing off Saturdays and making a name for themselves. When you come into this type of season, you know, Boise is not going to shock anybody anymore. If they're really good, they're really good because they have built a culture and tradition with that program over the years. I think that, again, Greg, you're right. This is more about Oregon than it does about Boise State. We're not shocked because Boise State gave Oregon a game. We're shocked because the number two team in the country nearly gave this game up. This was a close game, and they gave up some points here. And I think the bigger thing in this, when you start looking at some of the stats and you start looking at some of the things in this ball game, what Oregon did not do and what they did do, I mean, they gave up some huge drives. Look at that drive that they had first game of the season. They had a drive that was 11 plays, 75 yards. You cannot give up long drives like that. And you do that in the Big Ten, it's going to spell some loss. I mean, you do that in the Big Ten, it's going to spell some losses for you.
0: All right.
1: But not only that, Oregon's supposed to have one of the best defenses as well. Dan Lanning's got to go back to the drawing board and say, look, you know, you almost say, we were supposed to dominate this game, right? Oregon comes in, we're supposed to dominate this team, but you got to look at Boise State has a veteran quarterback. He's a leader. He knows what to do. So for them to go into Oregon and do what they did. Now, the team that we really need to be talking about is your other Big Ten school.
0: Michigan.
1: Listen, if anybody we need to talk about is Michigan. And I don't know if you guys saw the official replay, there was no time on that clock.
0: All right. Well, hold that
1: game.
0: Hold that thought, Greg. The music is up. We got to take a break. We ain't. That's not all we got to talk about. We got to ask about what Lane Kiffin is doing at LSU, bringing back former NFL players. We got to break it down. It's Sports in the Mix with the Crew. That's Greg Hyman. I'm Cedric Bailey, and Santoya Black is on with us. Keep it right here, folks.
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16: 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And I know how that sounds, Dallas Cowboys in an NFC Championship game. Hasn't happened in 30 years, 30 plus years. But I just think with the weapons that they have on offense, with the additions that they made on defense, I really like Brian Schottenheimer. I'm a fan of Brian Schottenheimer. I'm a fan of the DC that they brought over from Philly. I'm thinking everything right now is looking on the up and up for Dallas. But again, what can't go wrong will go wrong when we're talking about Dallas. But I would have to say an NFC Championship for sure.
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0: Hello and welcome back. Sports in the Mix with the crew here on the BGC Sports Network. Cedric Bailey in the house along with Santoria Black and Greg Hyman. And fellas, I'm going to share my screen with you, and you guys are going to hear from the coach of the Wolverines, Whittingham. And this is what he has to say.
26: Obviously, the extra second was huge as I watched the first Hail Mary end and the ball sailed out of the back of the end zone. As I glanced at the clock, I was pretty sure there was 1 second left, but that obviously is not up to me. But as the refs went to replay, they confirmed it, and so gave us one more opportunity. And the second time around, Bryce threw a perfect ball because the first one he sailed it out the back, which gives us no chance to catch it. And J.J. made a phenomenal catch. Doesn't surprise me. That's who he is. I see him make contested catches every day in practice. And offensive line gave Bryce enough time to launch it. And so this game will go down in history, Michigan history. I don't know if it's in a positive way, but it'll go down in history for certain.
0: All right. Greg, you want to go first? Or Santori, who's one of y'all going to go first?
1: I want to say something. Man, his public relations guys told him to say the most. He coached him up well for that speech. His public relations guy coached him up well for that speech. I saw 1 second. You ain't see no 1 second left on the clock. Let's be real. Where did you see 1 second left on the clock, Whittingham? You thought the game was over. Let's be real. But not to mention, but let's talk about this. If I was a reporter in that room after the game, you know what I'd ask them? Why are you in this position? Yeah. Why are you in this position? This is Western Michigan. Why are you? Isn't this the same team that had a court, they told the quarterback, come here. This is where you need to be. He switches schools, and this is what we're getting? After he switches schools, you got all the top, you got recruits coming out the woozah, and you're in a tight at home. In the big house, Santorio, you're at home against Western Michigan. Mm-hmm. That's the question I'd ask Bill Winnington. Excuse me, sir. Why are we having to win on the Hail Mary? We couldn't dominate just off of us being Michigan? They're in trouble.
0: They play Oklahoma next, and that game is in Michigan.
1: They're getting beat.
0: It's in Ann Arbor.
1: John Mater's going to have to. They're going to get beat.
0: Santori, your feedback?
2: See, I'm looking at the official when he is over at the replay screen. Down on the field, and he's showing the folks that there's 1 second left here. That's what he's showing, that there is 1 second left on this clock. That in itself is going to be talked about forever. Was there a second? Was there a millisecond left? Whatever the case is. Greg, I think you hit the nail on the head. Why is Michigan, as the number 16 team in the country, in this position at home against a MAC school? Which, you know, look, action football is great now. Let's not take anything away from Western Michigan, what they did defensively against this team for, 59 minutes and 59 seconds. Let's not take anything away from that. But at the same time, I think that regardless of the clock issue, which that's going to be talked about for a long time, Michigan being down at home by 5 on the last play of the game is a problem. And I think it should sound a bigger alarm than that, how this whole situation just got you out of the biggest upset since Appalachian State.
1: Mm. And hold on, Santoria. Nothing to take away from the MAC school. But like I said, didn't you give some NIL money to this quarterback? You told him this is where he decommitted from. I forget what school he decommitted from to come to Michigan. And we're not on the road. We're in the big house.
2: The big house, that's right.
1: 110,000 people. And you only scored 13 points?
2: That's it.
1: And 6 of those coming with the 1 second supposedly left on the clock?
2: And that's my thing is that if you're Michigan this morning, you're saying to yourself, we almost lost to Western Michigan. I mean, it came down to a controversial call that won the game. Literally, it came down to that. And the fact that it came down to that says a lot about where this team is right now. Now, could they use this as a springboard to improve and be better throughout the year? Sure, they could. But I think a whole lot of red flags have just come out of Ann Arbor. The fact that you were down 12-7 and you trailed in this ball game for most of the game, and now you have to depend on this Hail Mary and this call in order to win the game. That is a huge problem. And I think that's really going to speak a lot about what happens this week against Oklahoma. Because I'm going to be honest with you. If they play like that offensively against Oklahoma, that game's going to be over with in the first half.
0: Yeah, you're right about that.
1: I think the game's over anyway. You got John, you got Mati. When you talk about a MAC school, we talking about, like you said, Centurion, nothing against the MAC, right? But when we talk about conferences and these D-backs and these wide receivers, Michigan should have probably rushed for 200 yards because your offensive line should have been that much bigger than the defensive line. Your wide receiver should have been that much better than their D-backs, which tells me that Michigan, you weren't that much better than Western Michigan for 59 minutes of that game.
2: Sure weren't. And this is coming from a Big Ten homer, somebody who loves the Big Ten. And I'm going to say this every day and all day. Michigan had no business being down like that in the last play of the game. It says two things to me. It says their offense is really anemic.
1: Oh, gosh.
2: Or it says Western Michigan's defense is really, really good. One or the other or both. Uh-huh. I think it's a little bit of both. I think we got to give credit to Western Michigan for holding Michigan to a touchdown. Mm-hmm. I'm not going to give them that last one. To a touchdown through four quarters of this ball game. We got to give them credit for what they did.
0: Yeah.
2: But now,
1: can we?
2: Go ahead.
1: Can we also say that, honestly, over the past, let's say, 5 years, Michigan's offense has never been that good. It's been, even when J.J. McCarthy was there, you remember you had running backs who could run the ball. Blake Corman and a backup running back. Justin Hayes, when has Michigan's offense wooed us? Right? They just never wooed us. And here it is. It shows you get a team that comes in with a good defense, like Western Michigan, like you said, is one of the two things, coming with a good defense. And now your offense has been, your offense has been on display against a MAC school. So what is the Big Ten looking at right now, the other Big Ten schools? If we can just stop them, we got a chance.
2: Yeah.
0: Well, I'm going to see if I can pull it up with the coach for Western Michigan. His name is Lance. It's queuing up right now, so I'm going to cue it up so you guys can hear what he had to say, because you know how the media is, Santoria. When they go in that room right quick, let's hear what he's got to say real quick as we go into that.
3: I'm proud of our team tonight. What an exciting football game. I came all the way down to the end, and I just can't tell you how proud I am of our players, our coaches, our staff. I think they put on full display tonight. We what the Bronco standard looks like, being physical, playing to the end, relentless effort, and that brotherhood and connection that shows up. I thought our coaches had an unbelievable game plan coming in, and our players went out and executed it at a really high level and really left their heart on the field. And one of the things that I told them in there was, I'm proud of this group. Keep their head up. I think on national TV and for all of Bronco Nation, I know that we made those guys proud. And, we came up one play short at the end. And I think that shows you got to play until, the final whistle, until no matter what happens there at the end. We were able to defend one Hail Mary, and they get a chance at two Hail Marys. But ultimately, for me, the story is how I'm proud. I think our defense dominated the night outside of the first drive. We knew that they were going to come out and go tempo, and we actually talked about, hey, if they you take this ball.
0: Sound like he's just saying all the right things right here. I need somebody from the media to kind of challenge him up. You know what I mean, Santoria? You know, so, Greg, what do you think about what the coach was saying? Because I think he was just kind of stalling. Just talk about it. But what do you think what the coach had to say?
1: I think he stayed positive. I think he took it back, and if you notice, he didn't say nothing about nothing negative. I think he stayed positive and brought it back to what his team did, how his team performed, how his team played a great game. I don't think he was going to give the media a chance to bring any negativity into that interview. If you notice, he said, I want to give credit to my coaches. I want to give credit to my defense. Our defense played well. Bronco Nation, we came to play. He also said we came up one play short.
0: Yeah.
1: You know, if you look at everything he's saying those everything that needed to be said, because he understands that there's no need to harp on the 1 second at this point, right? We can't go back and get that second back. He knows that we came up one Hail Mary short. And he said that you have to play this game to the end.
0: Yeah.
1: And I think that was a great interview on his behalf to keep it positive, because at that point that's what you have to do.
0: Sam, what do you think?
2: And you know, I'm going to tell you again, I'm going to go back to this. Western Michigan did all the right things. I think that in the very end, if you want to pick at something, they didn't defend the Hail Mary well the second time, if you want to pick at something. Okay, so you had two final plays of the game that were different. But let's just look at what this really is. Michigan in the game, 3 turnovers in the game. They had 9 penalties for 80 yards. Western Michigan had the ball 40 minutes in this ball game. 40 minutes. Michigan was 3 of 10 on third downs. I mean, it is humongous when you look at these stats on what Michigan did not do in this game. And that's why I said, the fact that we're talking about that Hail Mary saved Michigan, I think it saved their season, if you want to be honest with you. But the fact that this Hail Mary saved this game, and that, you know, a lot of people are going to talk about that, I think if people look at the stats of this ball game and really what happened, they're going to be like, geez, this team gave up a lot. And, you know, look, that's a problem when you start looking at what this team is looking at in week 2 against Oklahoma. I really do think that Michigan is really going to have a come to Jesus meeting after this game. They're really going to have to say, hey, guys, we got the win, but there's going to be a lot of controversy behind it. And nobody's going to believe Michigan going into this game now against Oklahoma. Wow. I wouldn't pick Michigan right now. I'd pick Oklahoma.
0: Yeah.
1: Uh-huh. Honestly, I don't think I would. I think I don't. I wouldn't pick Michigan, even if Michigan probably dominated the game. I'm not big on Michigan's offense, Santorio. I just don't think that Michigan is probably a typical Big Ten team, grinded out. Let's line it up. Our formation. Let's just run the ball. X, Y, and Z. But I've never been big on Michigan's offense. And here it is. When you get a team that has a great defense, what happens to Michigan's offense? They go. It's nothing. It's very manila. You don't see anything. And at this point, Sam, you said the Hail Marys might have saved their season. I don't think their season is still saved. I think their season is still over. I think they're done.
0: Greg.
2: Well, I would say at least they – here's the thing. You lose this game, and when all these rankings come out for the playoffs and all of that, oh, this thing stays with you for the entire year.
0: Yeah.
2: But again, my bigger concern is how anemic you were on offense.
0: Yeah.
2: Just think about this. You had 276 yards of total offense.
0: Yeah.
2: 40 of those was that last play of the game.
0: Yeah. Yeah, you're right. Well, listen, we got to hit this next deal. We only got 5 minutes to hit this break because we got to go to NFL in the next segment. But I got to go back to week 1 for Georgia Tech and Colorado. Wasn't that a game in the fourth period? Wasn't that a crazy game?
2: Oh, that was great.
0: And that was that's Mendoza's brother, twin.
2: Yeah, I was really happy to see Colorado able to go on the road and pick up a win against Georgia Tech. I think there's a lot to be said about, you know, whether you like Coach Prime or you don't like Coach Prime, those kids battle that game, man, on
0: his,
2: the road.
0: His quarterback was something else, dude. He was electrifying in that. You know?
2: Yeah, I think it was a Colorado. Bad loss for Georgia Tech, though. It's a bad loss at home for them, but you got to give it to Colorado what they did in that ball game.
0: So do we see now why Indiana went with John Hoover as the quarterback instead of Mendoza's brother? Because it kind of looks funny now. The parents are now over in Georgia Tech.
1: I'm gonna go on this route, fellas. I'm gonna play the devil's advocate.
0: Oh, here we go.
1: I'm gonna be honest with you. Georgia Tech lost that game because they did not let Mendoza loose. Offensively, they just held. It was a very manila offensive play calling for Georgia Tech. Honestly, Colorado's defense is not good, and you saw that in spurts of the game. But they did not open up the playbook. Georgia Tech did not open. And when Georgia Tech, who is coached by a very good coach, when they go back and look at the film, he's having a meeting with his offensive coordinators right now, saying, "What are we calling on this play? What are we doing on this play? Why didn't we do this? Why didn't we do that?" Mendoza is way better than the, because I'm going to be honest with you. Colorado did not win that game. They did not have no confidence in their five-star quarterback, Julian Lewis. No confidence. You know why? Because they kept running the ball. And when they threw the ball, he couldn't make a pass to save his life.
0: Yeah, because they gave that big pass up at the end and the last in a minute. Gave it up big time.
1: And that's it. He did. Listen, Colorado is in trouble this year.
0: Well, if the guy had the guy that was on the end on the line that blocked the field goal, man, he timed it perfect, and I mean, he got back there. That was nothing but speed, you know.
1: They're Colorado's in trouble this year.
0: All right.
1: In trouble. Georgia Tech, I think Georgia Tech is still going to be a formidable team in the ACC, but I just think that they just didn't let Mendoza open the playbook up for him. It was very manila offensive play calling. And they just kept running the ball.
0: All right.
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0: All right. All right. Well, listen, we got to do this. I got 60 seconds. The game LSU won over Clemson 51-10. What do you think, Sam, on that game?
2: I think two things. LSU is absolutely incredible. Now, I'm not ready to say national championship or bust yet, but man, they looked impressive. As equally as Clemson is toast. I just never thought that I'd see a blowout like that.
0: So you say it's over for Dabo?
2: Oh, man. Well, look, you're going to have to come up with $50+ million in order for it to be over with, but I'll say this much. You cannot be happy about what you saw if you're a Clemson fan or if you're in athletics, because that was absolutely incredible. Now, are we saying that the ACC is that bad? Are we saying that Clemson is just falling off? What are we saying? But I think one thing we can say is LSU is that good. They are a good team.
0: All right.
2: You know, look, I'd be surprised if they got into the championship.
0: All right. Greg, you got 30 seconds, and we got to hit this break.
1: What I got to say, Kim, this is going to be longer than 30 seconds. I need to go off on Clemson.
0: We're going
1: to
0: hit this break. We'll come back. We'll make it quick because we got to go over our picks in the NFL. College football here, folks. We don't have time to talk about nothing else. This is it. Too much college football time. We got to jump right in the fire line. You're listening to Sports in the Mix with the crew. I'm Cedric Bailey along with the Brooklyn Boy. And the wild card is in the house, Santoya Black. We'll be right back.
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1: I'm like Zeke. I'm kind of iffy. I honestly, you know, for him to say he's going to come in and start right away, you move Ayo Dosunmu to the bench. Who else comes off the bench for that team? I really don't. Where's the depth at with this team?
16: Ayo, they got Terrence Shannon. They have Bones.
1: Who's the next person you just said?
16: Bones. Holland.
1: Next.
16: They got the guy who they're really high off of, Jalen, I forget his last name. Jalen Clark. Okay, I mean, you're a tough critic. You're a tough critic.
1: Terrence had some good games in the playoffs.
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0: Welcome back. Segment 3, Sports in the Mix with the crew here on the BGC Sports Network. When we left off, we were leaving Greg Hyman his comments to talk about the matchup between LSU and Clemson. What do you think, Greg?
1: I mean, why are we surprised? Clemson has been like this for the last couple of years. When Dabo Sweeney comes out and makes the statement that, you know, talks about the NIL and talks about, you know, I'm not going to the transfer portal. I'm not going this. I'm not doing that. And this is what happens when you don't decide to do what you want to do, Dabble, because you know why? You're too stubborn to get with the times. And now we see the product on the field. Clemson's reign is over. Until Dabble Sweeney decides to stop being stubborn, this is what you're going to get from Clemson. And what's going to happen is, if you look at Clemson, you're not getting the 5 stars and the 4 stars no more. Clemson is getting 3 stars and 2 stars. And this is what, and now the 3 stars can't compete. But now your 3 stars is not beating your 4th and 5 stars. Now, to Santorio's point, $50 million. Well, Dabo's going to have to probably resign before Clemson just gets rid of him. And guess what? This is what Clemson is going to have to deal with as fans going forward as long as Dabo Sweeney is there. Because I don't see it changing.
0: All right.
1: Because he's too slow.
0: Well, we will definitely see. Thanks you for your opinions on that, and we will be dealing with a little bit more. We got some more games that we got to deal with, but right now we got to go ahead and talk about the NFL and the games that's going to be coming up on this week. And the season starts on Wednesday, and we're going to just go ahead and get started. We got the next 13 minutes to do this. Our first game, our matchup is on Wednesday, September the 9th. Greg, you get to go first. It's a repeat of the Super Bowl. This time it's going to be at Lumina Field in Seattle, Washington. The same site. Well, that's where it's going to be. New England Patriots. So your son's team, Zeke's team, taking on the Seahawks. What you looking at, Greg? What do you see?
1: I got the Patriots in this game. I think the Patriots offense is just too, there's going to be too good. Romeo Doubs, Antonio Brown. Not Antonio Brown, no, A.J. Brown. And Seattle doesn't, you know, they're going with, I think they probably got a rookie running back right now. Charbonnet's not back. You lost some players on defense. I think New England gets to get back in this game.
0: I'm going to follow you on that one. I'm going with the Patriots. Who you got, Sam?
2: I'm going New England in this game. I think they're going to beat Seattle on the road.
0: All right, we all agree on that one. The next matchup is on Thursday. It's going to be in Australia. The Rams taking on the San Francisco 49ers. It's on Netflix, by the way. And it looks like, by the way, in the other game, they favored Seattle. So in this one, they're favoring the Rams. So, Santori, you get to go first this time. Rams or 49ers?
2: Oh, as much as I like my, love my wife's team, just don't tell her this. I got to go Rams in this game. It's going to be hard for me with all the injuries that the 49ers have coming in. You know, it's still early, but, man, I'd have to go with the Rams.
0: Well, I'm right behind you. I'm going with the Rams, too. I've already written it down here on my paper. How about you, Greg?
1: I'm going with the Rams.
0: All right. We all agree on that one. Then it gets interesting on Thursday. We got Tampa Bay versus Cincinnati, and that game is going to be at Paycor Stadium, and I'm going to go first on this game. I got to go with Cincinnati. Joe, I'm with you. Greg.
1: Cincinnati.
0: Sam.
2: Yeah, Joe Beasy. I like him in this
0: game. Joe Burrow. Okay, we're all on the same level on that one. So now we're back to you, Greg, first on this next one. Detroit at home against the New Orleans Saints. Who that nation?
1: I really think New Orleans is going to have a great season, but I really think that in this game, Detroit is on a mission to get back to the playoffs. And I like Detroit. Too much firepower.
0: All right, Santoria, who you got?
2: Yeah, I like Detroit, too, although I know New Orleans is going to play with some heavy hearts as longtime WWL sports broadcaster Mike Dettillier died suddenly yesterday. So I think, the Saints family is going to be playing with a lot of emotion in that game because of what he meant to the Saints and to the city of New Orleans as a broadcaster. But I like Detroit in this ball game. They got a lot to prove.
0: I'm going with the Detroit Lions, too, as well. So, Santori, you're up next. We got the Jets against the Tennessee Titans, and the game is going to be in Nashville at Nissan Stadium. Who you got, Sam?
2: Oh, this game is not as easy to pick as it looks. Tennessee, because they're at home. That's really the only reason. I wouldn't be surprised if the Jets went on the road and won this game.
0: Yeah, you're right on that one. I'm going to ride with you on that one. I'm going to go with Tennessee Titans at home. Greg, who you got?
1: I'm actually going with Tennessee at home. I actually think Tennessee is going to have an okay year. I think, new coach. You got a couple of receivers over there. If Cam Ward can, they can keep Cam Ward off of his back. I think Tennessee is going to be a team that's not going to be an easy win. So give me Tennessee at home.
0: All right, my turn to go this time. It'll be the Baltimore Ravens down the road to take on the team where they first started in the city, the Indianapolis Colts. So I'm going to go with that one. I'm going to go with Lamar Jackson and Baltimore on the road with a win. How about you, Santoria?
2: I'm taking Baltimore.
0: All right. And Greg?
1: I'm going to take Baltimore. I'm going to take Baltimore.
0: We're all even. Here we go. It's going to get interesting now. Atlanta, the Falcons will travel to Pittsburgh. We got Aaron Rodgers and Mike, his coach. Santoria, let's let you go first. McCarthy, Rodgers. And don't get confused and think it's the Green Bay Packers, bro.
2: Oh God, no, I don't want to think that. Nightmarish. I'm actually going to take Atlanta on the road.
0: Man, I was just thinking the same thing, man. So you going with ATL on that one?
2: Yeah, I'm taking Atlanta on the road on that one.
0: Greg's going to give us a breakdown on that because who's the quarterback now for the Falcons?
1: Tua got named starter today.
0: Uh-oh, God. That's scary, bro.
2: He is.
0: It's scary because then they have Michael Penix.
1: He's hurt, though.
0: So who you going with, Greg? Because me and Sam are going to go with the Falcons. We don't believe in the Steelers at home.
1: Man.
0: You know it. Come on over here with the birds.
1: I'm going to go with the Atlanta because that offense they have a heck of an offense. If Tua can just don't turn the ball over, gosh.
0: don't.
2: He doesn't turn. It's going to be a heck of an upset on the road.
0: All right. Man. All right, here we go. We're back with you this time, Greg. Chicago in Carolina and Charlotte to take on the Panthers. Speak with wisdom, my brother. Speak softly.
1: I got to say this real quietly, real soft.

0: I don't.
1: Okay. Well, we're going to see below. Jacksonville at home against Cleveland. That's a game that you can flip a coin on that one. I'm going to go first, and I'm going to go with the Jacksonville Jags.
0: Flip a coin, said. Why would you? What do you mean, flip a coin? Jacksonville won 13 games last year. What do you mean, flip a coin? They played Cleveland. Flip a coin?
1: Okay, who you got? You're going with the Jags? I got it down, Jags.
0: Yeah, I mean, but why would you say that?
1: Because both teams are going to be bad.
2: I'm going with Jags. I think they're favored by more than a touchdown at home.
0: Santorio, why would he say that? Flip a coin.
2: Well, you know, and traditionally, it's not been one of those games that's been, you know, popular to pick.
1: Yeah, you're right about that.
0: Yeah, but Jacksonville won 13 games last year. We're talking about a Cleveland team. Deshaun Watson is starting. Who's he throwing?
1: Okay.
0: Deshaun Watson is starting.
1: Okay, I got you. Buffalo against Houston. I'm going to go with the Bills on that one.
0: Where's that game at? Is it in Buffalo?
1: It's in Houston. The Buffalo's favored by a point and a half.
2: That's a pick 'em game.
0: That's tough. This is a flip a coin game.
1: Oh, no, it ain't, man. Come on now. You know the Bills.
0: It is. It could go either. This game could go either way. How do you flip a coin on Jacksonville?
1: You said the quarterback for Houston, when you said he's faded out.
0: Yeah, but that defense is there. Honestly, Houston is a quarterback away from a Super Bowl.
1: Okay.
0: They're a quarterback. If CJ Stroud has a great season, we could be talking about Houston being in the Super Bowl potentially because of that defense.
1: All right. So who
0: they're
1: you
0: that good.
1: So you going with Houston?
0: It's in Houston?
1: Yeah.
0: Who you going with, Sam?
2: I'm going Buffalo.
0: You both going with Buffalo? It's hard to go against number 17, yo. I'll take Buffalo. Houston always starts out slow. Give me Buffalo.
1: All right. Next game, the Raiders at home. We open up against the Miami Dolphins. You know you need to put the black.
0: Now you can take a coin and flip it. Now you can take a coin.
1: No, man. I'm going LV. Las Vegas, man. Put your money
0: in. Santorio, this would probably have to be the worst first game matchup ever in history of football.
1: We're playing against
2: it's pretty
1: bad. We got the former quarterback from Green Bay now in Miami. Vegas.
0: Let me ask you a question. How much are tickets for this game?
1: $220.
2: $220,
1: yeah.
0: What?
1: Yeah,
2: $220.
1: Vegas
0: is that on a 50? That's got to be a 50-yard line. No, that's got to be the best seat in the house.
1: No, that's the lower seat. That's in the nosebleeds. Yeah. Okay. And Vegas.
0: You know why? This is Vegas and Miami, right?
1: Yeah.
2: Yes.
0: Malik Willis is the quarterback for Miami. I like him. I'm actually going to take Miami on the road.
1: Okay.
0: I'm take Miami
1: we
0: on
1: got
0: road.
1: You down.
0: Because of the quarterback.
1: All right.
2: I'm going to take the Raiders.
1: Okay. Thank you, Sans. You finally busted up the thing. All right, next, we got Minnesota at home against the Green Bay Packers. Sam, you're up first.
2: Go,
1: you going with Green Bay?
2: Absolutely. I'll never choose Minnesota.
1: Okay. I'm going to go with Green Bay. No, I changed that. I'm going with the Vikings.
0: Oh. Yeah, I'm going Minnesota as well.
2: Oh.
1: Next, we got the Eagles at home taking on the Commanders.
0: Give me the Eagles.
2: Yeah, Zoom. Let's go Eagles.
1: Yeah, I am too. Eagles. Philadelphia. All right, we got that down. Eagles. All right, next game. Los Angeles Chargers at home against the Arizona Cardinals. I'm going to go with the Chargers on that one.
2: Biggest spread of the week. Chargers are right now favored by 10.
1: Yep.
2: I'm taking the Chargers.
0: Yeah, give me the Chargers. Wait. So the other game, the Jacksonville wasn't favored by 10 over?
1: They're 8. 8.5.
2: 8.5. Yeah.
0: Wow.
1: Yep. Next, the Cowboys against the New York Football Giants on NBC. Tickets going for $250. Jameis Winston is at the door selling popcorn. I'm going to let Greg go last. Go first, Sam. I'm going with Dallas.
2: It's a tough one. Cowboys just, their guard is now headed for the IR. What's his name? Smith, the guard?
1: Yeah.
2: He's now headed for the IR. That's a big loss on the offensive line. Do I really believe the Giants are going to win this one? I mean, if they have any shot, it'd be at home. I'm taking the Cowboys.

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1: Wow.
2: No love for Greg. Blue skies.
1: Hey, listen.
2: Blue and gray skies.
1: Listen, everybody, hey, you got to go with what your heart believes. But all I'm going to tell you is this is a different Giants team. We're at home. We look good. We're going to beat the Cowboys, I'm telling you.
2: Okay. We'll be watching. We might have to do a special show after the game on that. No, I'm just kidding. Anyway, Monday Night Football, Denver Broncos taking on the Kansas City Chiefs. And I'm going with the Chiefs.
1: I know you want to sleep tonight.
2: Hello, it's the Chiefs. Oh, go ahead. What'd you say?
1: you chose right. You want to sleep. You want to sleep in the bed tonight.
2: Hey, y'all. My anniversary is this week. My anniversary is this week.
1: Hey, look. Mine's is tomorrow. So, I'm actually going Denver. I think Denver's offense is and that defense is too good. They picked up Jaylen Waddle. And I just don't see Kansas City even being. I think Kansas City is the third best team in the AFC West.
2: And it's in Kansas.
1: So I'm going. Yeah, but I think Denver's just too tough. Give me Denver.
2: I got you, Santori. You get the final pick. Who you got?
3: Kansas City's favored by 3 at home at Arrowhead. Is their defense going to be able to hold up against that Denver offense? Is the real question at home? I like Denver.
2: You going with Denver? All right, well, the picks are in. We got it down. I'll email them out to you guys, and thanks a lot. We'll see you on our draft night on tomorrow night as we get ready for that. And we start our fantasy football team, and we'll see how it's going to go. And, hey, fellas, thanks a lot for being with us. Sports in the Mix with the crew right here on the BGC Sports Network. You guys have a great day. Thanks a lot, fans. And Santoria, take us out, followed by Greg.
3: Always remember, one nation, one people, peace.
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2: With your BGC Sports Network brief, I'm Nick Quick. Pro Football Hall of Famer and Dallas Cowboys legend Emmitt Smith is facing a $2.5 million fraud lawsuit filed in Delaware Chancery Court by Kutua LLC, the economic development arm of the Eastern Band of Cherokee Indians. In 2023, Kutua issued a $2.5 million loan to Smith, his business partner David Mosley, and their firm 413 Solutions to fund a proposed Texas solar energy venture named Project Exodus. Kutua alleges that Smith's group relied on false revenue projections and promised fast repayment, but the solar farm was never built. Kutua is suing for breach of contract, fraud, and the principal amount plus accrued interest. Smith and his business representatives have not yet publicly responded to the suit. With your BGC Sports Network brief, I'm Nick Quick.
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6: Coming to you from the 580. Coming to you from the 580.
7: Hold up, hold up, hold up. What it do? You already know it's them boys from the 580. Man, we in the building. Yeah, Mr. Cowboy. Full house. Back at you again. What's up, Mr. Cowboy? How's it been, man?
8: It's all good, man. It's all good. I'm getting ready to kick off this 2026 season. And man, how about them Cowboys?
7: How about them Cowboys? Well, they are getting preseason very high rankings in the NFC as well as in the NFL. So pressure's on you, Jack.
8: Well, I mean, you know,
7: what, you nervous? Your heart beating? You guys don't make the expectation? No. Is that what the deal is? Mr. Cowboy, we might have a little technical difficulties, but yeah, the NFC, it's a lot going on. We definitely know that it's going to be a banging season. Aaron Donald has got the yellow and blue back on, the gold and blue, so he's in L.A. Gonna try to make a name for himself, and then get him a championship. So, therefore, the 49ers, they got something to be worried about when they sit up and they know that you got Myles Garrett on one corner. And then on the other, you got to look at Aaron Donald, those dogs that Kansas City had. So it's very hard to deal with. The NFC West is definitely going to be very competitive. The Seattle Seahawks are still, you know, the defending champs. So until you knock them off, they're going to be able to, you know, pop their collar and make noise and do what they do, vice versa. But you can't slip up on the 49ers, who actually did very well and almost seemed like the same situation, but without the additions, because last year we know that the injury bug had hit the entire team, and there's no way to go without saying, you know, great coaching, but it was some things happening. Kyle Shanahan, he got off into a frenzy. His ribs. And I'm telling you, he had an accident. So surely that's going to affect him. I think it'll affect him. Because how are you going to be able to effectively coach your team, man, through so much traumatic events such as that level prior to the season in such, you know, short time, y'all? Even if it's not even going to be a full year. So we know and we can understand the problems that come off from an injury of that magnitude with a car wreck or being involved in an accident. So that right there will be a damper upon the team. The team will definitely be looking for some type of foundation with the quarterback. Matt Stafford's a stud. They say Purdy's a stud, but we know Purdy outperformed Sam Darnold in San Francisco. Now, Matt Stafford, MVP, give him his props. He gonna ball out. So we know the Rams are gonna be a preseason favorite powerhouse right along with Seattle. Mr. Cowboy just don't want to admit, but the NFC West is where it's at. He just don't want to admit that's where it's at. I don't

0: I had to cut my Wi-Fi off. Can you hear me?
1: Loud and clear. Yeah, I was just talking about so you got Milton back, right?
0: Right.
1: That to me, it keeps the ceiling high for you guys. With me, I was just telling our listeners and fans, just in the NFC, I got the Rams preseason now. Rams, Seattle, because I got to respect the defending champs in NFC. And for some reason, man,
0: hey.
1: I'm up on Chicago, Philly, and Dallas. Like, who could I slide in there? I think I'm going to say Chicago and then Dallas.
0: You know why you want to say Chicago?
1: Yeah, because Caleb Williams is younger than that. He's not as smart, but, man, he's younger, man.
0: So with that being said, so when Tom Brady was 42 playing in the NFL, I'm just asking a question. So when Tom Brady, hold up, wait, let me finish. So when Tom Brady was 42 and Pat Mahomes or all these other guys were younger than him, you went in there and said, oh, they're going to beat Tom Brady because he's 42. He's younger than Tom Brady, so I'm going to put that team up above him. No, you didn't. So now, because it's a Cowboy, you want to take age and make it as if it's a minus. When anybody else, you know what I'm saying? You know, I mean, you know what the real order is. But, I mean, To be a 49ers fan.
1: You gotta see your defense.
0: To be a 49ers fan is just, you hate to admit it.
1: No.
0: Just like y'all hate to admit the truth. Y'all hate to admit the truth.
1: Right.
0: And the truth is, I'm just asking you a question. No. You being subjective. But when is the last time? I love to ask you this question. When is the last time the 49ers won the Super Bowl? That's all I want to know.
1: The year we graduated. 94.
0: Oh! They had TVs that sit on the floor back then.
1: Yeah, it was the same era when Dallas last won. The 90s.
0: They had TVs that sit on the floor, though, huh?
1: They had TVs sit on the floor. Hey, you still could go.
0: Hey, gas was $1.75.
1: Yeah, you know, he was driving down to the Cowboys games when they was relevant. The last time they was relevant.
0: I mean, that's the funny part, because they're relevant every year. Because guess who get more talk than the Super Bowl champ every year? Who get more air on TV than the Super Bowl champs? I just want to know.
1: Well, we in that time zone. Kansas City get air.
0: No, sir. No, sir.
1: You know that you watch.
0: No, sir. ESPN is worldwide.
1: But this is what I'm saying.
0: Who is the number? Hold up, bro. I'm just asking you a question. I'm talking about ESPN, man. Who gets talked about more on ESPN? Any sports show you turn to, what team is number one in mentions?
1: We're going to put Dallas up there.
0: Up there?
1: Well, I'm telling you.
0: Yeah, because they're number one. They're relevant every year. That's what I'm trying to tell you. In a down year, the Cowboys is relevant because they want to report that Dallas is doing bad. If 49ers ain't doing good, they don't talk about it. It's not no talk.
1: the Chiefs in this Patrick Mahomes era.
0: Still, well, still didn't get mentioned more than the Cowboys. I'm just saying. Every sports show, every sports center show, there's something about Dallas they talking about. And you can, you, I mean, you can twist, turn, and tighten any way you want to. Every sports show is something about Dallas.
1: It ain't every. This Patrick Mahomes, I said, Charlie,
0: Dallas is not at the Super Bowl. That's going to be the talk of ESPN. Why Dallas didn't make it and what they need to do to get that next year.
1: And but in the Patrick Mahomes era, they get a lot of attention too. You watching them on Sundays as well.
0: I ain't say watching. I said
1: you hearing is, about.
0: Listen, bro.
1: I know the most talked about team is gonna be Dallas. They're sorry every year. They still get talked about.
0: But they don't do nothing.
1: But your statement
0: earlier was the most relevant. That since the last time Dallas was relevant. So my answer to contradiction to what you were saying was I'm telling you they're relevant every year because they're the most talked about sports team in America.
1: Look here, Dallas start off, if they lose against the Giants, it's going to get talked about.
0: It's going to get, if they win, it's going to get talked about.
1: Since they are labeled America's team, they have a lot of fans all across the United States of America. And so, they also have as much equal adversaries, people that don't like them. So that's the most talked about.
0: Right. So that's what I'm telling you. So you can't make a statement and say relevant. Because what is relevant?
1: Man. We definitely in the area, the 580, where Dallas is just down the street. So man, yeah, we it catch don't matter everything we, Dallas.
0: I'm talking Cowboys. About Sports Center, man. That's what I'm talking about, man.
1: Sports See, Center.
0: You keep trying to go local. I'm talking worldwide.
1: Hold that, Mr. Cowboy. Because hey, we'll be right back, y'all, on the station that keeps you lit. BGC Sport Network.
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9: Hold up, hold up, hold up. What it do? Y'all know it's segment 2. And you rocking with your favorite 2 sports analysts, Mr. Cowboy and Full House. Yeah, we off in the building. Mr. Cowboy, hey, y'all. Mr. Cowboy, we gonna get up off of that Dallas scene. I need your prediction on OU UTEP. Oh.
18: Predictions?
9: It'll already be in full effect, but we know that how's OU gonna be looking? What are your thoughts on the rankings? The preseason.
18: They should have the rankings ain't got nothing to do with the OU UTEP though. But they should have they should probably hang half a hundred on them in the first half.
9: Right.
18: I'm going back to the Barry Switzer. Say hang half a hundred. You know how they
9: hang half a hundred. No doubt about it.
18: 50 piece. Oh, man. I mean, there's a lot of talk about the explosive young receivers, Thomas and...
9: Right.
18: Yeah. And since we got Isaiah back, it's Latier. It's a lot of problems. It's a lot of time, a lot of promise, man. You got a.
10: Do you think Oregon's a legit number one? Like, you know, they right now the favorites to you know, kind of them, and I think maybe Indiana.
18: I mean, you talk about favorites. I mean, they probably Oregon probably got one of the lighter schedules.
15: Yeah, they do.
18: So
15: I'm thinking that's why they a lot of the sports writers, analysts are trying to think they'll cakewalk it all the way to the playoffs. You never know. I know that portals changed the game. You know, there was a court decision. Lane Kiffin is gonna have some guys who didn't make the cutter, so they able to go back and play. What's your thoughts on that, Mr. Cowboy?
18: He said, what's that?
15: There was a couple guys that were going to be a part of Lane Kiffin's recruit. They tried out for the, you know, mini camp, didn't make the cutter, and they're able to go back and be eligible to play NCAA.
18: I don't know anything about that.
15: You don't have no problem with that, though, right?
18: I mean, yeah, it's a problem with that. Once you declared yourself for the draft, I didn't think you were able to go back.
15: It's all about the money. So,
18: well, I mean, the thing about it ain't got nothing to do with the money no more because college kids is getting paid. Well, I'm just saying, once you decide to go pro, ain't no going back to non-pro.
15: It is now. You can look it up.
18: You asking me if I had a problem with it? I'm just telling you, in my opinion.
15: That, you have to. A lot of people feel the same way.
18: Yeah. So,
15: I mean, I agree with you. I mean, if once you make that leap, hey. But if the guy's 20 years old, he could be eligible to go to, you know. But like you say, it's a man's world. You got to tighten up and get with it. So I think he'll be a part of the LSU program. A lot of games going on. But jumping back to the NFL, Mr. Cowboy, who you liking in the AFC, man? You got any particular? You got the Bills?
18: In the AFC? You got...
15: Right.
18: You got Buffalo. You got AFCs. You got Denver. You got... Oh, really what?
15: You got Denver up there and maybe the top two or three? Just when it all falls down? Or you just no particular order, just naming some?
18: I mean, they definitely going to be up in the top three. If not top two, yeah.
15: Okay, I'm interested in seeing who you got. Who else you got?
18: You got Buffalo. You got Buffalo. You got the Broncos. You got it's a lot of teams that you can throw up there. You got New England probably win their division. So
15: over Buffalo.
18: They're probably gonna be in there to win that division.
15: What about Baltimore?
18: You got Baltimore. You got, as long as Pat Mahomes is alive, you got Kansas City.
15: What a joke! Now we'll say Joe Burrow play a whole season.
18: Cincinnati, if Joe Burrow stay healthy, I mean, Houston with that defense down there. You know, NFC can be wide open, man. You got Indianapolis. Your boy played lights out last year. I mean, can he play like that again? I mean,
10: who?
18: What do you mean?
10: Daniel Jones?
18: Danny Dimes.
10: Danny Dimes? I don't even pick them to win the AFC South, man. Shout out to Sid Henry. No, Sid Henry. At Jacksonville Jaguar. I think they might win the South this year.
18: I mean, there ain't nothing wrong with thinking. And every man's entitled to his own opinion. But I don't think Jaguars will be sparking nothing this year. They've been going backwards.
10: You think so?
18: Yeah. I don't have them winning their division though.
10: Who you seeing maybe winning that division in your crystal ball then?
18: Houston.
10: Oh, Houston.
18: I mean, Houston is gonna be tough, man.
10: What you think, man? What's up with CJ though? He shows signs of greatness, and then you know, hey.
18: Hey, they've had a lot of injuries. I mean, I know injuries is part of the game, but they receiving crew is taking hits last couple of seasons.
10: True that.
18: So, I mean, when Nico, what's his name, Nico? He was gone one season, and matter of fact, he been hurt two seasons, right?
10: Two seasons, yeah. Diggs was in one of them.
18: Yeah.
10: Remember, Stephon was there. He got hurt, him and Nico.
18: Yeah, so I'm just saying, I mean, injuries is part of the game, but it's definitely something they can point to. And
10: yeah, you're absolutely right about that, Ms. Cowboy. I was just thinking, because I know Danny Dimes. It'll be interesting to see, yeah. Shout out to D'Amico, man. I think he's done a great job at Houston. But maybe even turn the franchise around. After the debacle, after with Deshaun Watson. He's in the AFC, Mr. Cowboy. He's Cleveland starter. Did Cleveland make the right decision?
18: Only time will tell.
10: Your opinion, you think Deshaun still got some gas in the tank, or he need to hang him up?
18: I don't think his head been on right last four or five seasons.
10: That's true. You can tell, yeah. And I was real high on Deshaun.
18: Yes, you was. I mean,
10: at Houston.
18: You was super high. You told me Deshaun Watson was a top five quarterback in the NFL because he was young. See, that's what happened when you get to talking about them young quarterbacks, you know.
10: And you know he was on that trajectory, Mr. Cowboy, despite the scandal.
18: I mean, I don't know nothing, because I told you then he wasn't.
10: Come on, man.
18: I'm just saying, that's part of the game, man. Pressure. You got to be able to play with pressure and everything. That's part of the game, man. Everybody can't do that. Everybody can't come in and take over a franchise with the most popular franchise in any sports industry and never lose your starting job. That's a skill that every quarterback don't have.
10: I'm thinking Shador is hands down a starter, but I can kind of understand. Look, Deshaun, you get out here and we get to getting 0-2, 0-3. You know we're going to straight yank you. It's possible. That's possible, Mr. Cowboy. So like you say. But I was high on Deshaun, you know, it's just like a lot of times you got to hang up the cleats, man. Everybody got their time. It's the young guy's time, man. You got to check the families in the building, the door.
18: This is what you can confuse me with. Because now you say it's the young guy's time. So when we talk about winning the South, Trevor Lawrence ain't the young quarterback over there. So why you didn't put him second?
10: He's under 30.
18: But he's not the young quarterback in the division. You said young.
10: Man, I know CJ's there. We gonna see what CJ do.
18: I'm just saying, so why wouldn't the age play a difference in there? CJ is younger than Trevor, but you didn't say I'm going with CJ because Trevor's the old guy.
10: Well, you know, CJ, I'm looking for, I'm rooting for CJ. If he have a season like he had a couple seasons ago with his receivers, and he really can win one in the playoffs. And I'll tip my hat to him once again, because I know it's a tough AFC. Because you mentioned Patrick Mahomes, man, and then you also mentioned Denver, which you placed them above Kansas City. Now they didn't have some new young additions. Do you want to take that back?
18: Do I want to take what back?
10: Is Kansas City over Denver, or you don't think Kansas City's really?
18: I didn't put Denver up there because of say the reason I was putting them up there because their quarterback was younger. I put them up there because I felt like they was a better team. I didn't make an excuse for putting them up there to say something off the side of my head is what I'm telling you. I'm telling you that Denver is a better team than Kansas City. So I feel I'm not saying Denver's a better team because they got a younger quarterback. That's something that you threw out there just to have an excuse to throw another shot at a Cowboy, because that's what you do. That's what I'm letting you know. That's what you do.
10: No, man, Mahomes is in the building and you see they got some young stutters.
18: I guess you think he's a better quarterback than Brock Purdy because you got him above Brock Purdy.
10: Patrick Mahomes?
18: No. Caleb Williams.
10: Yeah. Oh, yeah. Yeah, Caleb. Man, Caleb is...
18: Because I'm just saying, no, you name Chicago above San Francisco. You never even named San Francisco.
10: You know what? Caleb better than Purdy. If Caleb Williams comes to 49ers, they go in the Super Bowl.
18: Yeah.
10: He's coming into his third season.
18: Why did he tone down on the turnovers? Why did he need to go to San Francisco to win a Super Bowl? Because according to you, Chicago's a great franchise. They're the third best franchise in the NFC, according to you. So why do you need to go to a team that's less caliber than him? Chicago's a better team than San Francisco. That's what you just said.
10: then this is my thing because of the quarterback. And then you know what? I'll say this, 49ers are kind of weak in the back end. Malik Mustafa, he tough, but he kind of got a little injury in the preseason. They lagging kind of in that department. And then, man, offensive line. But we'll see. I mean, it's hard to deal when you got Myles Garrett and Aaron Donald in the division coming at you, and Purdy going to be nervous and trembling under that pressure. And then Seattle's defense, he can probably outdo Sam Darnold. He might can outdo him. But Matt Stafford, MVP, it's going to be tough to outdo him.
18: Now, this is what gets me. Now, you just named Seattle as the second-best team in the NFC.
10: Hold that thought, man. We're going to be right back, man. Yeah, y'all stay locked and loaded. Only on the station that keeps you lit, the BGC Sport Network.
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0: I don't know what was the point in trading for him to get a Schroeder back when you turned around and then when you got Harden. Mm-hmm. So Schroeder still isn't going to be, what, at best a sixth man. I just don't see it. But, I mean, to get rid of one of your better defenders, one of the perimeter defenders at that. And then offensively, he's come along into his own. And I just, that don't make sense to me. But, again, who am I? I'm just a regular guy.
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10: Hold up, hold up. What'd it do? It's segment 3, and you know we back in the building. Me and Mr. Cowboy, Full House, Cowboy, five of them old boys, man. He had something to say, and I had it, but we finna run it on into this next segment. What's up, Cowboy? Now, what was you about to say?
31: Well, I mean, because your predictions and then the things you say don't go hand in hand. Because you turn around and you said Seattle was the second best team. And see, this goes, this is all, this what I'm doing right now, I'm letting y'all know how he really don't feel, but he just say stuff to throw shade on the Cowboys. And,
10: man, it's the defense. This,
31: hold on,
10: it's
31: hold
10: the
31: on.
10: Defense.
31: Listen what I'm saying, though. Listen what I'm saying. You got to let me speak. Now, you sit here and say Seattle was the second best team in the NFC. But then as you was talking about San Francisco and Seattle, you say, well, Brock Purdy, he going to beat Sam Donald. They going to beat Sam. If they going to beat Sam Donald, then why ain't they a better team than Seattle? That don't make sense to me.
10: Okay, this is why I was saying that.
31: Okay, I'm listening.
10: Seattle's defense, I'm going to give them the edge over 49ers defense comparing to the last season. They little, they jelling. I think they're going to come aggressive again, and that could cause problems.
31: But the problem
10: if a game is close, fourth quarter, and we can beat them by a field goal. Brock Purdy can put you in field position. Come on, kicker. Oh, 49ers win by 3. That's all I'm saying.
31: Okay, but so how, if you said that, then how are they a better team than the 49ers?
10: Equal, man. They'll both turn the ball over. You put pressure on them, they'll
31: fall. That's not what I asked you. How are they a better if you feel like in the clutch that 49ers is going to beat Seattle, how do you put Seattle in front of the 49ers? That don't make sense to me.
10: In the beginning, if you'd have heard me, I said they're the defending champs. I'm going to go ahead and put them up there.
31: What they are, the defending champs don't have anything to do with this.
10: Yes, they do. You got to respect them.
31: Oh, man, come on, man. So, but you're not gonna respect them when they play.
10: No, huh? I'm just saying.
31: I'm asking you a question. You said you respect them when you talk about the preseason rankings, but you don't respect them when they play. So your preseason rankings is built on respect. Then it's not built on what you feel like. So you need to redo your rankings. I don't want to know what the respect level for each team you got. I want to know what team. I want to know who's your top five teams in the NFC. I don't want to know who your top five respected teams is.
10: Those are the powerhouses.
31: Your powerhouses.
10: You got Rams, Seahawks, there's no particular order then. Cowboys, Bears, Niners. It's looking on the outside, you got Green Bay.
31: And no particular
10: in Detroit.
31: Order. Give me your top three teams in the NFC. Since you want to be in no particular order, give me your top three.
10: I'm putting Seattle the defending champs up there in the top three, man. With the Rams and the Bears. I like the Bears over the Lions.
31: So your number four team is the Lions then?
10: No.
31: Do you keep that statement to yourself? You said my top three teams, you said the Bears, because I like the Bears over the Lions. So that means the Lions is your fourth team.
10: No.
31: So
10: 49ers, man. 49ers.
31: So now you got the 49ers at four.
10: Dallas is next.
31: So you got Dallas at five.
10: That's about a good accurate. It could be a toss up. Like I said, the Lions and Green Bay and them, they all about the same level. You know, their quarterbacks is all about the equal. Jared Goff will tremble. Jordan Love, he'll tremble throwing interceptions. Then Minnesota. We don't know what they got going on.
31: Brock Purdy don't tremble, though.
10: Yeah, he does.
31: Why he ain't down there on that level with them? Since the quarterbacks is the reason that you're dropping them. Because of quarterbacks.
10: It's a whole team, but we go on the quarterbacks. You know I got Stafford and Dak and Caleb and let's see. NFC, you know, them dogs right there. Jaden Daniels, I ain't going to sleep on Jaden. I'm going to put him up there. He's smart, but when you're talking about people understand Matt Stafford, the MVP, and Dak Prescott, they're seasoned vets, and they're very smart. I watched these last season, folks, when I'm sitting down in my growing age watching guys throwing through tight windows and pockets, knowing the play, switching up. Recognizing the defenses, just that to me is dangerous. I think that's above the. I'm just saying, Caleb is gonna work on it. He throws too many.
31: But Caleb's a better quarterback than Dak because he's young and he's gonna work on the stuff that Dak Prescott is already doing. That makes him a better quarterback.
10: He's going to grow. This is what I'm saying. Yeah, Dak got the wisdom on him, but Caleb's his footwork and running game, is he got the advantage on Dak. Caleb can scramble a little bit better and take out. That makes him a little bit more dangerous, I think, when defensive coordinators are pre-planning.

0: the fourth quarter pressure time and knowing, just having that wisdom, they can't mess with Stafford and Dak. Even Jared Goff got a little wisdom, but he just a little bit more, I think, timid. Shout out to Jared Goff, though. He's been to a Super Bowl. Can't knock the man's resume. And, you know, like I say, the Lions, they're in a tough division. They're right behind the NFC West in the toughest division. And I know people probably are listening. I know some Eagle fans out there like Don, our partner Don, who listen. Hey, Jalen Hurts, he got a Super Bowl, but he's still not up there. See, Mr. Cowboy didn't want to hear all that. I'm just trying to tell him and let him know. No need to be upset, Mr. Cowboy.
1: And you gonna tell me what I wanted to hear.
0: Well, we gotta go and hit up to somewhere because our listeners know we've been on this. So where do you put Dak at the end? Yo, what's your quarterback list right now?
1: And the entire NFL or the NFL?
0: Yeah. NFL. Because I know you're going to have Mahomes up there. And Lamar.
1: Dak's a better quarterback than Lamar Jackson.
0: Okay. That's debatable because the Lamars can kill you with the run game.
1: But you said quarterback.
0: He's not smarter. But I get what you're saying.
1: And he don't throw better than and Lamar don't throw better than that.
0: No,
1: running don't make you a better quarterback though.
0: No, I'm just saying the threat of having defensive coordinators try to really scratch their head to game plan for you. And then I'm talking about fourth quarter situational football.
1: Fourth quarter situational football.
0: We know that Anthony Richardson, AR-15, he can run faster than a majority of quarterbacks, but he's in the bottom of the bottom. I done seen enough of his work to say, you know what? He can't hold Dak's shoulder pads. He can't hold CJ's shoulder pads. Joe Burrow saw the pass, you know, just on and on and on. So don't think it's just all about the running game, man.
1: Man, hey, you the one throw these crazy excuses and say that he's a better quarterback because of the kick and run. That's what you say. I don't say that.
0: Look, well, if you face Chicago in the playoffs or through the season, you're going to be looking at your defense, and they tongue going to be dragging. They're talking about, man, it's hard to bring him down. It's hard to get him. And he running and throwing while he on the run and letting the play develop.
1: So what you think Chicago going to be doing when Dallas has got the ball? They ain't going to be running, chasing nobody. They ain't going to be doing none of that, huh?
0: Oh, yeah, it's going to be a shootout.
1: Oh,
0: but look, somebody gonna have to make the special play, special stop.
1: Oh,
0: special teams maybe.
1: So
0: that's just
1: you going with the guy that ain't been in this situation, ain't did this.
0: Hey, you right about that. I mean, last year, but here we go again. It's going down. And we'll have this conversation throughout the season. I know you're going to, if Chicago start off 1-4 and 5, you're going to be talking.
1: You're going to be talking. And it doesn't matter what you start off, it's how you finish.
0: Now, that's a true statement if you haven't said one on the show tonight, Mr. Cowboy. That's definitely. You know, we on top of it. We got to stay. Shoot, you know. So let's get a little Thunder talk, man. We got about

0: 2 minutes, man. You know, before you know it, in the next month, shoot, we'll be in basketball season, man. What's your thoughts on the Thunder and everything so far, man?
1: Well, what you got with the Thunder, you got a rebuild organization. Well, rebuild bench, say that. You know what I mean? Yeah. I mean, you still got a lot of pieces, that's workable. So, I mean, we can look at it and hopefully everything will work out.
0: But, yeah, no doubt about it.
1: I still expect them to be top one or two in the conference at the end of the day.
0: One or two seed, no doubt about it. Shea's not gonna change. This game might elevate. Yeah, Dort is, ooh, man. But Caruso's there. It's some defense around, so that's the main thing. And on that note, y'all, good people, we appreciate everybody who rocked with us through the whole show, man. We'll be rocking every day on the BGC Sport Network, man. Mr. Cowboy, you got anything to say before we go out?
1: We got Ardmore 8 of tomorrow. We got OU UCAP tomorrow. We got some local sports going on. Hey, let's get it.
0: Let's get it on the BGC Sport Network. Peace.
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0: Horns roll. Get ready for Ohio State this week. The hometown Tigers in Baton Rouge took care of Clemson. 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Hello, everyone, and welcome to the best sports show on the internet here on the BGC Sports Network. Let's get right to the college scoreboard. First of all, in the SEC, it was Missouri over Arkansas Pine Bluff by the count of 54-14. This game was over before it started. Pine Bluff didn't even score until the second half. Simmons, the quarterback for Missouri, 17 of 19, 252 yards and four scores. Weber, the running back for the Lions, seven carries for 56 yards. And Missouri goes to 1-0 after they beat Arkansas Pine Bluff 54-14. In Norman, it was OU all over UTEP. 51-0. This was 27-0 at half. OU really didn't have to play the starters much. Mateer, the quarterback, 11 of 17, 225 yards and three scores. Avant, the running back for OU, 15 for 79 and a score. Oklahoma now 1-0, and they get ready to go to Michigan coming up this week. Again, UTEP really shouldn't have been there. They got paid a nice little check to get beat. Same with Tennessee State as they took on Georgia between the hedges. Final was 63-3. Stockton, the quarterback for the Bulldogs. Not a bad day for first week. 15 of 16, 202 yards and three scores. Frazier, the running back for the Bulldogs, four carries for 72 yards and three scores. And Bell, the receiver for Georgia, one catch, 54 yards and a score. It was 35-3 at half. Then Georgia added 28 more in the second half, and the Bulldogs went over Tennessee State by the count of 63-3. Let's head to Austin. What a game this was for Texas. Arch Manning, 20 out of 27, 305 yards, four touchdowns. That ties a career high. Smothers, the new running back for Texas, 10 carries for 70 yards. And Wingo, the receiver, seven receptions, 121 yards and a score as Texas rolls over Texas State by the count of 59-7. Here is Coach Sark after the game, courtesy of the Longhorn Network.
1: From a game perspective and start of a season, I don't know if it could have kind of went better at the start of the game. You know, it's like you go out on defense, you get them stopped, you get the ball on offense, and you call a run, it, you know, breaks for 40 to start the game. And yeah, I really thought offensively it was a really clean first half up until the last play, you know, where we end up, you know, we throw the pick in the end zone, and I'm sure we'll talk about that. But you guys have heard me say it all along, and we say it's up on our wall. It's been up there for 6 years now. It's all about the ball. You think about, you know, we create three turnovers on defense plus two turnover on downs. You know, it equates to 35 points in the game. And so that, like, talk about the stat in football that probably matters the most. That's the one. And I thought we did a great job in that category today. I think we had three penalties. We had a DPI on Cade, which I really thought he was in pretty good position. It'd be worth taking a look at the film. We got a hold on Emmett. I think he might have had a legal formation or something in there too. So maybe four penalties. I don't know. So some stuff in the second half that we need to clean up on. We played a lot of players. I think in the first half we played over 50 players in the first half of the game, which was good, and you need to and under these conditions. And so, again, another positive there. I thought some of the new faces that showed up, I mean, what a punch out by Raheem Biles to cause a turnover. Obviously, you know, Cam's impact on the game, you know, Hollywood's impact on the game. Relik Brown scores two touchdowns, and so that's just to name a few. So a lot of the new faces showed up, but I think it was great that we got to play a lot of players, you know, because of the way the game went. And through it all, we weren't perfect, and that's the beauty of it all. You know, we're gonna look at this tape, and there's gonna be things where we can improve, and that's a really good thing. But
0: I don't know what you can improve on, Coach, but okay, I'll take your word for it. Again, Texas wins 59-7. Ohio State Saturday night in Austin. It's gonna be hot. It's gonna be humid. It's gonna be a happening. Let's go to College Station, where A&M no problem with Missouri State 50-0. Reed, the quarterback, 21 of 30, 233 yards and two scores. Owens, the running back for A&M, 17 for 77, and Horton, the receiver, four catches for 76 yards and a score. It was 19-0 at half, and then A&M turned it on in the second half and won by the count of 50-0. Let's go to Tiger Stadium in Baton Rouge, where LSU dominates Clemson, and I mean dominate, 51-10. Levitt, the quarterback for LSU, 16 of 28, 230 yards and a score. He also ran 12 times for 113 yards and two scores. Watkins, the receiver for LSU, 7 for 110 and a score. This was a lot worse than I thought it would be. I thought LSU would win, but I didn't think they'd win 51-10. Clemson's got a lot of work to do for this season. Alabama rolls over East Carolina, 48-10. This was 38-7 at half. East Carolina got a touchdown in the second quarter and then a field goal in the third. Russell, the quarterback for Alabama, 18 of 30, 256 yards. He also ran for 86 yards. Alabama wins 48-10. Tennessee, no problem with Furman, 56-9. It was 28-0 at halftime. Furman did score 9 points in the second half. Brandon, the quarterback for Tennessee, 13 of 17. 226 yards and three scores. Davis, the running back for Furman, though, nice game in a losing cause. 8 carries for 113 yards and one score. South Carolina, under new offensive coordinator Kendall Briles, easily over Kent State, 57-0. Sellers, the quarterback, not bad. 19 of 23 for 270 yards and three scores. Coleman, the running back for South Carolina, 4 carries for 77 yards and two scores. It was 29-0 at half. South Carolina rolls over Kent State, 57-0. Kentucky picks up a win over Youngstown State, 45-13. Auburn nips Baylor, 17-16. Lagway, the quarterback for Baylor, the former Florida Gator, 27-54, 333 yards and two scores. Pendergrass, the running back for Baylor, 25 for 88, but Auburn hangs on to win for Baylor. It was 10-7 at half. Baylor outscored them 9-7 in the fourth quarter, but Auburn wins 17-16. Arkansas over North Alabama, 31-14. This upset a lot of people because it should have been a worse beating than it was. Jackson, the quarterback for the Razorbacks, 24 of 35, 267 yards and three touchdowns. Russell, the running back for Arkansas, 17 carries for 49 yards. This was only 14-0 at the half, and Arkansas had to score 17 points in the second half just to win, but they do 31-14. Vanderbilt gets a win over Austin Peay, 28-9. Berlowitz, the quarterback for Vanderbilt, 11 for 16, 149 yards. This was 15-9 at half, and then Vanderbilt scored 13 in the second half to win. By the count of 28-9. Mississippi State all over Louisiana Monroe, 62-13. This was 41-3 at half. Taylor, the quarterback for the Bulldogs, 22 of 34, 354 yards and four scores. J.J. Hill, the running back for Mississippi State, 7 carries for 118 yards and two scores. Let's head to the Swamp, where Florida beats Florida Atlantic by the count of 66-21. The Gators, 38-14 at halftime, then outscored them 28-7 in the second half. Velkamp, the quarterback, though, for Florida Atlantic, not bad against the Gators, 34-52, 276 yards, and a score. So that is the SEC. I tell you what, everybody's going to be now talking about Austin. It will be happening. It'll be Texas and Ohio State Saturday night at 6 o'clock. All right, let's go to the top 25. Where Utah beat Idaho by the count of 66-14. It was Miami over Stanford, 45-6. USC then beat Fresno State the next week, or this past week, 39-0. Ohio State easily over Ball State, 56-3. Oregon had to come back to beat Boise State, 34-27. Boise State actually led at half 17-14. Oregon scores 20 points in the second half to win, 34-27. It was Indiana defending their national champions as Josh Huber, the former TCU quarterback, threw for four touchdowns as they beat North Texas, 52-16. North Texas hung in there. It was only 24-6 to halftime, and North Texas scored 10 points in the third quarter, but Huber was just too good. Tell you what, North Texas has a running back, 14 carries for 61 yards for Jay White, and also got a receiver, Miller. Milner, M-I-L-L-I-N-E-R, 4 receptions for 66 yards. So the North Texas, hey, it was 52-16. But I thought, considering who they played, not a bad effort for the Mean Green under first-year coach Neil Brown. Hoover, by the way, for Indiana, 13 of 16, 231 yards and four scores. Texas Tech beat Abilene Christian by the count of 33-10. Let's now head to Lubbock, courtesy of the Texas Tech Sports Network. Here's Coach Jory McGuire.
1: Section showing up, and it was tropical, you know, and man, our crowd was, you know, just absolutely incredible. So I appreciate them. You know, I was proud it was fun. What I told the team a while ago, man, it was really fun to see Quentin Joyner play a football game for the Red Raiders. That's the first time that he has played in a game, and his first touch was a touchdown, so that was fun. It was great to have Hunter Zambrano. Hunter Zambrano hadn't played, he played like on the first three games on, I think, field goal, extra point, and a couple of snaps. It was good to have him in there and see him play, so it was great to have him back. It was good to see Micah, make some plays. I thought he made a couple of really good plays, really strong hands. So it was good to see those guys. You know, and the other thing, yeah, I told him, it's game one, frustrated, a lot of self-inflicted wounds. You know, our plan to win, number one, is don't beat yourself, and we did. We beat ourselves. We had 12 men on the field. It's absolutely inexcusable to have 12 men on the field on a punt return. That's going to be a pretty good punt return to set up a score. You know, we forced the ball. One really bad play that he wished he had back was Will forced the ball down there for the interception when he started scrambling. He should have just ran, got it first down, and ran out of bounds. The things that we struggled with last year, we struggled again tonight. You know, I think more than anything, it was our impatience on offense. We had to kick three field goals in the red zone and then one right outside the red zone. And so that was frustrating. You know, if you, score any of those, like you're talking about right there, there's the 12 men on the field, the interception, and then the four field goals. Like, if you split those in half and we score on those possessions, I would feel a lot better, and I think as a whole. But the great thing about all of those is that we get to fix them. We get to, those are things that, really, I think when you come back off a game like this, you get to have a great Tuesday and you get to have a great Wednesday, because these guys, we've got a very serious old team that, get what we need to fix. I know the coaches are frustrated, and we'll definitely fix the things we need to fix.
0: So that is Coach Jordan McGuire of Texas Tech. Again, they get the win over Abilene Christian by the count of 33-10. Back to the top 25, BYU over Utah Tech, 63-7 as the Cougars force four turnovers. Bachmeier, the quarterback for BYU, 16 of 20, 198 yards and three scores. Eka, the running back for BYU, 8 carries, 4, 59 yards. Michigan over Western Michigan, 13-12. Got a controversy. Was there 1 second on the clock or not? Michigan says, of course, yes, they do. And they barely, and I mean barely, escape a win over Western Michigan by the count of 13-12. Now Michigan comes home. They get ready for Oklahoma coming up this week. Penn State, no problem with Marshall, 45-0. And Matt Campbell's debut as head coach at Penn State, used to be at Iowa State. Beck, the quarterback for Penn State. Yes, he's the one at Iowa State, 13 of 18, 271 yards and four scores. Iowa, the Hawkeyes easily over Northern Illinois, 40-0. Brown for the Hawkeyes, 12 of 20, 129 yards and one score. Moulton, the running back for Iowa, 11 carries, 183 yards. Houston gets a nice win over Oregon State. Had to struggle a little bit. It was only 19-7 at half after a rain delay. Cougars came out and scored 14 points in the second half, and the Cougars win over Oregon State by the count of 33-20. Let's now go to the ACC and tell you what's going on there. As soon as it comes up, there it is. So let's go to the ACC. Of course, we told you about last week TCU beating or losing to North Carolina. It was Wake Forest beating Akron by the count of 38-16. Georgia Tech loses to Colorado by the count of 14-13 as Colorado blocked a last-second field goal to hang on for the win. So Colorado now 1-0. As we said, Miami over Stanford easily by the count of 45-6. Also, it was Illinois over UAB, 42-23. Army gets a win over Bryant, 59-3. Temple gets a win over Rhode Island, 38-14. Duke has to hang on to beat Tulane, 17-3. The Citadel upset Charlotte, 43-41 in overtime. Navy gets a win over Townsend, 42-15. UTSA over UT Rio Grande. The Roadrunners get the win, 45-16. McCowan, the quarterback for UTSA, 22 of 27, 275 yards, and three scores. How about this? Tulsa hosts Oklahoma State and beats Oklahoma State by the count of 24-10. This was 10-3 at the half. Tulsa outscores Oklahoma State in the second half 14-7, and they hold on for the win over Oklahoma State. I'm sure they will be celebrating for at least one day at Tulsa before they get ready for their next game. When we come back, more college stuff. We get ready for the high school stuff. Tough loss for Crowley. We'll tell you about it right after this here on the best sports show on the internet. Don't you go away.
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15: 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Rice picks up a win over Houston Christian by the count of 31-3. It was South Florida beating Florida International 19-9 in Florida over Florida Atlantic, as we said, 66-6 in the swamp. Going down to the Big 12. Let's see what happens there. Central Florida over Bethune Cookman 73-6. It was Kansas getting a win over Long Island University 51-6. Texas Tech, as you heard, 33-10. It was West Virginia beating Coastal Carolina by the count of 31-24. Bailey, the quarterback for Coastal Carolina, 21 of 37, 373 yards and three scores. But West Virginia hangs on to win. Iowa State gets a win over Southeast Missouri, 38-10. Rainer, the quarterback for the Cyclones, 8 of 16, 184 yards and two scores. Iowa State hangs on to win 38-10. It was 28-7 at the half. Cincinnati gets a win over Boston College 34-15. McKenzie, the quarterback, though, for Boston College, 18 of 35, 223 yards and a score. Kansas State all over Nicholls State 71-3. Ouch. The only score for Nicholls was a field goal in the second quarter. It was 22-0 at the end of the first quarter. K-State rolls. Arizona beats Northern Arizona 35-7, and Arizona State over Morgan State by the count of 70-7. Conference USA, it was Delaware over Merrimack, 42-7. Kennesaw State over West Georgia, 47-0. James Madison outsqueaked Liberty. This was a heck of a game, 20-13. As we said, South Florida over Florida International, 19-9. Jacksonville State over Eastern Kentucky as the Gamecocks pick up their first win, 49-7. Troy State beat Sam Houston, 24-21. Locked, the quarterback for Sam Houston, 30 of 46, 335 yards and three scores. Griffin, the running back for Troy, though, 16 carries for 81 yards. Troy led 14, it was tied 14-14 at the end of the first half, but Troy outscored Sam Houston the second half 10-7. Sam Houston gets to come home this week at their brand new Bauer Stadium. Middle Tennessee over Murray State, 38-14. New Mexico State picks up their first win as they beat Mercyhurst 51-14, and Nevada over Western Kentucky by the count of 49-14. Going to the Sun Belt, it was Georgia State beating North Carolina A&T 59-10. It was App State over Maine 55-3. Southern Miss gets by Alcorn State 49-3. Old Dominion beats Norfolk State 31-10. Memphis over Arkansas State 42-24. Here's an upset. South Alabama gives Southeast Louisiana their second loss of the season 39-14. Lowe, the quarterback for Southeast Louisiana, 12 of 20, 186 yards and two scores. But Martin, the running back for South Alabama, 18 for 69 and a score. The Jaguars get their first win, 39-14. Folks, I'm not making this score up. Louisiana Tech played Northwestern State. Final score, 80-6. Baker, the quarterback for Louisiana Tech, 10 of 14, 232 yards and three touchdowns. Kukuk, the running back for Louisiana Tech, 5 for 50. It was 21-3 at the end of the first quarter. Louisiana Tech scored 42 points in the second to make it 63-3 at half, and then they only outscored them 17-3 in the second half. So Louisiana Tech wins 80-6. Louisiana over Lamar by the count of 38-7. All right, let's head now to the Southland Conference, where it was Stephen F. Austin beating East Texas A&M 44-7. This game was over before it started. Lions looked good early but shot themselves in the foot too much. 0-2 coming home to play Northwestern State this Saturday at 6 o'clock. It was Nichols beating, or that, let's see, that was the first week. Hang on, let me scroll. There we go. Okay. It was, as we said, East Texas losing 44-7. UTSA over Rio Grande, 45-16. McNeese over Texas Wesleyan, 52-0. LePole, the quarterback for McNeese, 15 of 20, 199 yards and four scores. Davis, the running back for McNeese, nine carries for 67 yards and one score. And for, again, Stephen F. Austin, 24-7 at the half. Lions didn't score in the second half. Rutherford, the quarterback for Stephen F., 16 of 20, one for 140 yards. But Simpson, the receiver for the Lions, four catches, 458 yards. So Stephen F., now 2-0 in conference play. Lions are 0-1, and again, they'll be home this Saturday night in Commerce, 6 o'clock versus Northwestern State. Should be a good ball game. All right, let's check out the schedules coming up for this week. Got some good ones. Of course, the big one will be, of course, Ohio State and Texas. That's a 6:30 kick on ABC. That will be a happening. It'll be a fun game. Some other matchups this week. Missouri will take on Kansas. The Border War, that'll be at Lawrence. Oregon at Oklahoma State. Could Oregon whip Oklahoma State? Folks, I think they could. It's 11 o'clock kick at Boone Pickens. Arizona State at A&M. Oklahoma and Michigan, that'll be at Michigan, 11 o'clock at Ann Arbor. Penn State takes on Temple. Washington State goes to K-State. Wake Forest goes to Purdue. South Florida goes to Army. That's an 11 o'clock kick. Also scrolling down, Rice at Notre Dame. That funeral starts at 2:30. SEC play opens up as Alabama will be at Kentucky. That's a 2:30 kick on ABC. It's Duke at Illinois, 2:30 kick. Eastern Michigan at Michigan State. UTSA goes to Texas State in San Marcos. That's a 2:30 kick. Louisiana Monroe back on the road at UAB. That's a 2:30 kick. Let's see, UNLV at North Texas. That's a 2:45 kick. That'll be on ESPNU in Denton. The line right now is UNLV minus 6.5. Cal Davis visits SMU as the Mustangs open up. That's a 3 o'clock kick at Gerald Ford Stadium. Southern at Houston, that's a 6 o'clock kick. Tennessee at Georgia Tech. Tulsa at Sam Houston, as Sam Houston again opens up Bauer Stadium. West Georgia visits Arkansas State in Jonesboro. There it is, Ohio State and Texas. The line right now is Texas minus 1.5, 6:30 kick. Tickets as low as $500 a pop. Louisiana Tech goes to LSU. Texas Tech visits Oregon State. That could be an interesting game. That's a 6:30 kick in Corvallis. Tech should win it. They are favored by 27.5, but could Oregon State maybe? We'll see. Georgia Southern takes on Clemson. That'll be at Death Valley in Clemson. Navy will take on Florida Atlantic. Charlotte will play at Ole Miss. Grambling will be at TCU. That's a 7 o'clock kick in Fort Worth. Texas Southern goes to UTEP. That's an 8 o'clock kick. Arkansas at Utah. Utah favored right now by 11.5. That's a 9:15 kick out in Utah. New Mexico State gets to travel to Hawaii. That's an 11 o'clock kick. Hawaii favored by 11.5. So a lot of good games coming up. Delaware at Vanderbilt. As we said, UC Davis at SMU. Memphis at Boise State. Campbell will lose to Florida in the Swamp. Tennessee and Georgia Tech. Tennessee only favored by 2 touchdowns. So, again, a lot of good games coming up. But, again, the highlight game, of course, will be Texas and Ohio State. 6:30 kick at DKR, Texas Memorial Stadium. That place will be rocking. I believe College Game Day will be there. So you can enjoy that if you want to. But Game Day has really fallen off the ledge since Lee Corso left. And I know his health was okay. I mean, it's not the greatest, but still, without Lee doing the head thing, it's just not the same. And so, but we'll see. But I think Texas can win. I think it's going to be a shootout. It's not going to be 14-7 like it was last year. This is going to be a heck of a game. And, of course, ETA and M at home against Northwestern, 6 o'clock kick at Commerce. Come on out. Let's see if we can get the Lions a win, first home win for the season, because the next week the Lions have to go to Tulsa. South Florida Army, that'll be a good one. Holy Cross at Miami of Ohio. And now let's get ready for the high school section. Let's talk about your Crowley Eagles. Okay, let's do high school now here on the best sports show on the internet. Don't forget, if you would like to sponsor football or this show, give us a call at 214-776-2544, 214-776-2544. Again, if you want to do the show or football tonight, 214-776-2544. All right, let's hit the scoreboard. In District 2 in Class 6A, Keller loses or beats Midland 55-24. Midland Lee gets a win over El Paso Franklin 48-17. Odessa sneaks by El Paso Coronado 19-11. Odessa Permian outslugs Killeen Harker Heights 45-38. Permian now 2-0. And Mansfield Lakeridge gets a win over San Angelo 47-28. Alito now 0-2 for the first time in forever. Loses to Waco Midway 28-21. Northwest Eaton doubles up Arlington 20-10. South Grand Prairie over Bowie 36-31. Lamar over Crowley 35-31. We'll talk about that game in just a minute. Arlington Martin beats Flower Mound Marcus 22-17. Sam Houston gets a win over Everman. Texans now 2-0, 29-13. Granbury loses to Waco High 28-24. And Weatherford picks up their first win 28-14. Byron Nelson loses to Louisville 49-7. It was Wakeland over Justin Northwest 27-21. Keller over Midland, as we said, 55-24. Keller Central over Mesquite Horn 45-18. Flower Mound gets a shutout over Keller Timber Creek 31-0. Northwest Eaton, as we said, doubles up Arlington 20-10. Boswell over Pascal 41-13. And North Crowley demantles South Lake Carroll 40-10. Denton Braswell over Skyline 45-10. Denton Geyer over Melissa 27-9. It was Louisville over Byron Nelson 49-7. Prosper Walnut Grove gets a shutout over Hebron 35-0. And Little Elm doubles up Mansfield Legacy 42-21. District 6, Allen just blows the doors off of DeSoto 50-6. Rockwall takes care of Jesuit 51-28. McKinney, the Lions get a win over Forney 23-14. McKinney Boyd, McKinney ISD goes 2-0 in 6A. They beat Pierce by the count of 29-7. McKinney North makes it 3-0 for McKinney ISD. They beat Princeton 37-10. Prosper outslugs North Forney 50-43. Plano East gets a win over Prosper Rock Hill 48-15. And Capel barely loses to Waxahachie. This was one heck of a game. Waxahachie had to score late to win, so the number one team now 2-0 as they win 27-24. Satchie, no problem with Plano, 45-3. Plano East 48-15 over Prosper Rock Hill. Plano West over LD Bell, 31-21. 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Berkner outduels Royce City, 37-30. Wiley, no problem with Lake Highlands, 41-26. It was Austin Westlake over Trinity, 35-10. Richland over Haltom City, 49-21. 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Plano West over Bell, 31-21. Denton now 2-0. They beat Irving, 56-0. MacArthur over Fort Worth Southwest, 24-14. Irving Nimitz just all over the Poly Parrots, 70-0. And South Grand Prairie over Bowie, 36-31. Garland over W.T. White in Dallas, 33-14. Garland Rowlett picks up a win over Crandall, 26-15. Red Oak gets a win over Lakeview Centennial, 38-6. Nevada Community all over South Garland, 49-7, and Wiley East outduels Texas High, 44-41. Longview, no problem with their rival Marshall, 61-13. Don't be surprised if you see the Lobos at AT&T this December. Keller Central over Mesquite Horn, 45-18. Prosper over Forney, 50-43. It was Rockwall Heath giving Holland Park an 0-2 start, 49-46. It was the Battle of Tyler's. Tyler Legacy loses to Tyler, 62-42, and Berkner over Roy City, 37-30. Let's talk a little bit about the Crowley game before we go to our interview with Sam and one of the Crowley players. Heck of a start, but Crowley's got to learn how to finish. They lose 35-31. We may have found a kicker in Morales. He hit a big 41-yard field goal at the end of the first half. His career long, that made it 22-21. But again, Crowley started out 11-0. And Lamar just kept fighting. Crowley's got to work on the pitch this week for Martin, and we'll have to see just how they do it. Defense, I thought both teams got tired late. There were a lot of cramping by both teams. You would see someone run and all of a sudden just drop and grab their hamstring or something or their calf. Got to stay hydrated. And, again, both teams were affected by that. But Crowley, again, no turnovers. That's a positive. Griffin played well, just overthrew, had a chance to win it, and overthrew a receiver in the end zone. So Crowley now 1-1, getting ready for Arlington Martin Friday night, 7 o'clock at Martin. First time we've ever played them. And we'll see if Crowley can go 2-1 in district play. But a good crowd on hand. The band was outstanding. Just a great crowd. Lamar brought some good people as well. So both teams now 1-1. Lamar gets ready for Northwest Justin, and Crowley gets ready now for Arlington Martin. Let's now go to Sam Little as he's on the field. This was our post-game interview after the Crowley loss.
13: Hey, welcome back to the best sports show on the internet. Live from Crowley IST Stadium, where the Eagles fall 35-31 to Arlington Lamar. I'm here with player of the game, Alexander Herrera, who had quite a game, didn't give up a sack, and kind of just played Crowley Eagle football. Xander, I know it's a tough way to lose a game, but how you feeling?
18: I'm feeling like we did good as a unit, me and the O-line. Definitely some stuff we can improve on, like our deuce blocks and combo blocks. Need to definitely have more communication across the line. But all in all, I thought we did okay as an offense. I think defense also kind of started to droop down a little bit in the second half. I feel like it's just the little things like that we can fix. We can be a really great team, and we showed that against Cedar Hill.
13: With, like you mentioned, the offensive line kind of doing their job, they didn't give up a sack. So what does that mean to you and then your fellow offensive linemen?
18: No, that's an honor, man. You know, our biggest goal is to protect Tuan, keep him off his back. So anytime you see people yelling at him, you're probably going to see the big guys in their face as well. So, you know, we don't like people touching our quarterback.
13: How has Antoine developed from spring ball and now to week two?
18: So he moved up last season mid-year against Legacy, and he actually got us a W that game. And then, you know, he just kept grinding over the spring and kept on improving, working on his arm, working on throw accuracy. You know, I mean, he's a quarterback. I trust him with everything. I feel like he could really take us to state this year if we really stay determined as a whole group.
13: What were you kind of seeing from Lamar from their front seven?
18: I think that they were really, really, really good eye candy, but, I mean, all in all, they weren't really that big or good. But, I mean, you know, everybody has their ups and everybody has their goods and their bad side and everything. So, you know, I thought they were pretty aggressive on run blocks. On pass ride, I didn't think they were as aggressive. I think that they kind of just sat down and just looked for the ball and were just ball watching a lot. I feel like we did better on pass ride than we did run blocking.
13: With I know, you know, the game, the Lamar game, you know, just ended, but have you seen anything on Arlington and Martin yet?
19: We have not yet, so we'll be going over that next week.
13: You excited for the Labor Day weekend? You got any plans?
19: I do not. I might go fishing. I might go fishing. I might go do some fishing.
13: Bass fishing or just crappie? Or
19: I might do some cat fishing.
13: Yeah, you get the nickname Big Country. Where did that kind of come from? Is that just because you love hunting and fishing, or is that just because you're 6'8", 320 pounds?
19: So I got it my eighth grade year. I was at high school summer workouts, and all the coaches just saw me with the mullet, and they just somebody said, I don't know exactly who said it, they called me Big Country, and it just stuck, so that's me.
13: You ever thought about cutting the mullet?
19: Of course not. That's my pride and joy.
13: Just kind of wrapping things up. You know, it is your senior year. Is there any kind of moments that you want to experience or kind of lessons you want to learn this year? Not even, it doesn't have to be football. It can be school related.
19: I don't want to be the group that doesn't not go to playoffs for the first time in a couple of years for Crowley. You know, that's not a good way to go out your senior year, especially, you know, going to a next big school college program. I want to go, you know, with a clean slate, nothing to look back on and be like, oh, dang, I could have fixed this or fixed that.
13: All right, one last question. Coach James wanted to ask you this person. You playing basketball?
19: I wish, Coach James. I wish, man. Man, if y'all could get me on the court and I could lose maybe 100 pounds, I'll consider it. I'll consider it.
13: All right, and that is all we have from Alexander Herrera.
20: You'll never see me coming.
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23: Uterine fibroids are extremely common, affecting approximately 70 to 80% of all women by the age of 50. 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
26: 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There was a certain amount of money that they could have. Michael Jordan, I think, was the highest paid at one point. He was making like 15 or 20 million, something like that. Maybe it was 25. But he was the highest paid in the league. Man, 25 million, you get that sitting on the bench now in the NBA because everything has changed. And these super max contracts, hey, put me on for 5 years, 8 years at 160 some mil. And you know, the person's not going to stay for that whole 8 years.
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15: Welcome back to the best sports show on the internet here on the BGC Sports Network. Thank you, Sam, for the interview. And hopefully we'll get you a more happy Crowley Eagle coming up next week. Again, Crowley at Martin, 7 o'clock. At Martin, never been there before. We'll see what kind of stadium they have. I'm sure it's a beautiful stadium. And so we'll have the game for you. All right, let's pick up on the school board. We're in our district now. As we said, Crowley loses tomorrow, 35-31. Duncanville takes care of Cedar Hill. Longhorns now 0-2. Duncanville wins 34-7. As we said, Denton Braswell plays Skyline and wins 45-10. Mansfield doubles up Mansfield Summit by the count of 49-28. Mansfield Lake Ridge gets a win 47-28 over San Angelo Central. No North Crowley, no problem with South Lake Carroll. I thought this would be a closer game, but it wasn't. North Crowley rolls 40-10. Red Oak picks up a nice win, 38-6 over Lakeview Centennial. And as we said, Coppell almost beat Waxahachie 27-24, but the Indians score late, so they will stay at number one coming out of the poll. Hey, if you want to sponsor football tonight, or this show, give us a call at 214-776-2544. Let's now move to Class 5A Division I. Abilene and their rival with Cooper beat Cooper 14-6. It was Rio Rancho out of New Mexico over Amarillo 35-28. Paladura over Caprock 28-3. Tascosa Nips Canyon 28-27. Canyon West Plains over Frisco or Friendship Memorial 48-14. Lubbock Coronado picks a win over Lubbock High 21-10. Abilene Wiley over Monterey 49-3. And Lubbock Cooper Liberty over Wolford Friendship 44-13. Denton shuts out Irving 56-0. Upset Mansfield Timberview upsets Denton Ryan 35-30. Timberview now 2-0. Chisholm Trail over Mesquite 35-20. Colony blows out Fossil Ridge 63-0. Ouch. Brewer gets a win over Saginaw 49-20. Joshua beats Sherman 37-7. Northside gets a win over Diamond Hill 10-2. It was Nimitz over Poly 70-0. South Hills over Dallas Roosevelt 63-14. Trimble Tech picks up a win over Adamson 24-6. Odie Wyatt just shuts out, blows out, whatever you want to call it, over Dunbar 54-0. And Arlington Heights just kicks tail when they played Cleburne. Final score there was 63-0. In District 5, Frisco Centennial loses to Dallas Hillcrest 31-7. Prosper Richland over Heritage 56-37. Newman Smith picks up a win over Lebanon Trail in 5A 26-20. Frisco Panther Creek over Liberty 56-7. Lone Star beats Simon Gratz out of Pennsylvania 48-24. Reedy nips Frisco High 17-14. Denton Geyer beats Melissa 27-9. In District 6, Lucas Lovejoy beats Creekview. They're now 2-0, 63-13. Newman Smith over Lebanon Trail, 26-20. R.L. Turner beats Wilmer Hutchins, 39-32. Richland over Haltom City, 49-21. Richardson nips Naaman Forest, 24-23. Rockwall Heath, 49-46 over Highland Park. And Birdville over Grapevine, 49-31. Garland Rowlett over Crandall, 26-15. Seagaville over Bryan Adams, 59-13. Cougars drop to 1-1. Sunset gets a shutout over Molina, 22-0. The Owls of Garland beat W.T. White, 33-14. Chisholm Trail over Mesquite, 35-20. Corsicana beats North Mesquite, 27-14. Tyler over Tyler Legacy, 62-42. And West Mesquite in the Battle of Mesquite beats Poteet, 51-21. In the Battle of the Boot, Burleson Centennial over Burleson, 28-3. It was Lancaster over Arlington Seguin, 30-7. Little Elm gets by Mansfield Legacy, 42-21. And Midlothian nips Ennis, 7-6. Defensive struggle there against the Lions. In District Class 5A, Division 2. In District 2, it was Paladura over Caprock, 28-3. It was Canyon Randall at overtime over Wichita Falls Memorial, 34-35. While Wichita Falls Legacy beats Fort Worth Eastern Hills, 56-16. Midland Greenwood over Cooper, 25-15. Argyle takes care of Terrell, 55-27. Midlothian Heritage loses to Colleyville Heritage in the Battle of the Heritage, 34-23. Graham over Eagle Mountain, no problem with the Steers, 48-0. It was Lucas Lovejoy over Creekview, 63-13. Nevada Community over South Garland, 49-7. Anna upsets Brock, 38-27. It was Salina getting by Argyle Liberty Christian, 35-34. Decatur outslugs Denison, 44-5. 40. Frisco Reedy over Frisco High, 17-14. Emerson over Dallas Kimball, 44-7. It was, Woodrow Wilson loses to Frisco Memorial, 31-27. Frisco Independence gets a win over North Dallas, 49-6. Prosper Richland over Frisco Heritage, 56-37. Panther Creek over Frisco Liberty, by the count of 56-7. Trimble Tech over Dallas Adamson, 24-6. Hillcrest gets a win over Frisco Centennial, 31-7. Thomas Jefferson picks up a win over Dallas A-plus Academy, 57-12. Sunset shuts out Molina, 22-0. Bishop Lynch all over Samuel, 43-24. It was, as we said, West Mesquite over Petite, 51-21. Greenville loses to Quinlan Ford, 49-34. Hallsville gets by Kaufman, 18-6. Sunnyvale over Mount Pleasant by 10, 32-20. Lufkin over Nacogdoches, 37-21. It was Wiley East over Texas High, 44-41. Lindale outdoes Whitehouse, 46-42. Seguin loses to Lancaster, 30-7. It was Joshua over Sherman, 37-30, and Colleyville Heritage over Middle Lothian Heritage, 35-24. Don't forget this Friday, Crowley and Martin, as we take on the Warriors, first time we've ever played them. They got a real good running back, so Crowley's going to have to tackle real, real well. Let's now go to Class 4A. Division 1, District 2, Tascosa over Canyon, 28-27 out in West Texas, Dalhart over Pampa, 34-30, Hereford over Friona, 30-20, Dumas over Plainview, 49-28, Big Spring now 0-2, they lose to Andrews, 42-34, Greenwood over Lubbock Cooper, 25-15, Dumas gets by Plainview, as we said, 49-28, San Angelo Lakeview blows out Snyder, where Grant Taft went to high school, and coached 62-0. Kennedale, the Wildcats get a win over Alvarado, 35-26. Van Alstine over Aubrey, 40-36. Carrollton Ranchview over Ferris, 51-20. Ponder shuts out Castleberry, 60-0. Paradise gets a win over Godley, 50-29. How about this score? Lake Dallas, 7. Peaster, nothing. Greyhounds couldn't score in a defensive battle. Had a couple of those this week. Robinson over Springtown. Springtown now 0-2. 38-35. Benbrook over Gainesville, 63-25. Odie White over Dunbar, 54-0. Irving MacArthur picks up a win over Fort Worth Southwest, 24-14. Pecos over Western Hills, 20-14. Carter Riverside beats Venus, 63-6. Northside gets a win over Diamond Hill Jarvis, 10-2. And Kennedale, as we said, beat Alvarado, 35-26. Let's go to District 6, DISD. It was a Van over a Carter, 22-3. Conrad gets a win over the Kemp Yellow Jackets, 32-14. It was Frisco Emerson over Kimball, 44-7. Jacksonville over Pinkston, 49-6. Waxahachie Life over Spruce, 48-21. R.L. Turner over Wilmer Hutchins, 39-32. Cattle Mills, the Foxes, gets a win over Bullard, 36-21. Hallsville over Kaufman, 18-6. Paris North Lamar over

All right, let's go over the schedules for this week. Class 6A, District 2. Nobody in district just yet. Midland will take on Amarillo. Midland Lee will play El Paso Eastlake. Odessa Permian goes to Abilene. That'll be at Shotwell. And then Abilene Cooper will play San Angelo Central. Odessa will be at San Antonio Johnson. District 3 non-district, Aledo at Trinity at Farrington Field. Red Oak will take on Arlington. Fort Worth Halton will take on Bowie. Lamar will take on Justin Northwest. Arlington Martin, as we said, Crowley Friday at 7. Sam Houston goes to Cleveland. Sam Houston could be 3-0 after this week. Granbury at Irving, and Weatherford goes to Fort Worth Paschal. District 4, Byron Nelson will take on Rockwall Heath. Keller will play McKinney Boyd. Keller Central will take on Carrollton Creekview. Timber Creek will be at Capel. South Lake Carroll and Allen should be an interesting matchup. Could South Lake get off the schneid and get their second win, or is Allen that good? Allen's that good. Boswell will take on Flower Mound, and Northwest Eaton will take on Prosper Rock Hill. District 5, Denton Braswell at Plano West. Boy, it's a big one here. Waxahachie at Denton Geyer. That'll be a fun trip. Boswell will take on Flower Mound. Flower Mound Marcus will play Pierce. Wakeland will take Garland Rowlett. Louisville and Denton Ryan. Richardson Berkner will take on Hebron. And McKinney will take on Little Elm. District 6, Allen at Southlake. Dallas Jesuit takes on Forney. McKinney at Little Elm, as we said. McKinney Boyd goes to Keller. Newman Smith at Princeton. Prosper taking on Austin Westlake. That'll be a good one. Northwest Eaton and Prosper Rock Hill. And then Frisco Reedy will take on Walnut Grove. District 7, Capel will take on Keller Timber Creek. Plano at Mansfield. South Grand Prairie and Plano East will battle. Denton Braswell will take on Plano West. Richardson will take on Timberview. Timberview could be 3-0. Hebron and Richardson Berkner. Lake Highlands against Lake Ridge. That'll be a good war. Pierce will take on Flower Mound Marcus. District 8, Haltom City at Arlington Bowie. Grand Prairie at Skyline. L.D. Bell at Satchie. Aledo at Trinity. Irving versus Granbury. MacArthur will take on Azle, who's 1-1. Nimitz will take on South Garland. And South Grand Prairie will take on Plano East. District 9, Garland at Marshall. That's a nice little road trip. Rowlett at Frisco Wakeland. Satchie at L.D. Bell. McKinney North will take on Lakeview Centennial. Denton at North Garland. Irving Nimitz at South Garland. Mesquite Horn at Wiley. And then Roy City will be at Wiley East. That Wiley game with Mesquite Horn is on Thursday. Forney will take on Dallas Jesuit. Longview goes to Ruston, Louisiana. Mesquite Horn at Wiley. Lancaster will take on North Forney. And Melissa will take on Rockwall. And Crowley and Arlington Martin. Dallas Skyline will take on Grand Prairie Saturday. Duncanville and DeSoto noon at the Cotton Bowl in Dallas. Mansfield will take on Plano. Mansfield Lake Ridge will take on Richardson. North Crowley will take on Humble Summer Creek. Red Oak will play Arlington, and Waxahachie again will take on Denton Geyer in Class 6A. All right, let's go down to Class 5A for this week. And got some good matchups. Again, if you'd like to sponsor football tonight, give us a call at 214-776-2544, 214-776-2544. Class 5A Division 1, Abilene takes on Odessa Permian. Lubbock will take on San Angelo Lakeview. Azle and Irving MacArthur. Denton at North Garland. Sherman at Argyle Liberty Christian. Saginaw at Garland Neyman Forest. Grapevine will take on Fossil Ridge of Keller. And Seguin will take on Chisholm Trail Brewer at Richland. Northside at Western Hills. Weatherford and Paschal. Diamond Hill Jarvis will take on Polly. Bryan Adams will take on Fort Worth South Hills. Venus and Trimble Tech will battle. O.D. Wyatt will take on Frisco Liberty. And Arlington Heights will play Aledo. Frisco Centennial at Nevada Community. Heritage at R.L. Turner. Frisco Lebanon at Trail at North Mesquite. Lone Star will take on Cedar Hill. Melissa at Rockwall. Liberty will take on O.D. Wyatt. Frisco Reedy will take on Prosper Walnut Grove. Princeton will take on Newman Smith. Highland Park will take on Tyler. That'll be at Highland Park, Highlander Stadium. Birdville will have to travel to Burleson. District 7, Crandall will take on Terrell. Bryan Adams again will take on South Hills. West Mesquite at Texas High. Mesquite will take on Tyler Legacy. And finally in District 8, Burleson Centennial will take on Ennis. Cedar Hill takes on Lone Star. Cleburne and Sam Houston. Again, DeSoto and Duncanville at the Cotton Bowl this Saturday at noon. Lancaster at North Forney. Mansfield Legacy at Colleyville Heritage. Mansfield Summit at Midlothian Heritage. And then Midlothian at Lucas Lovejoy. And then Class 5A Division.

0: Region 2, District 4 starts district play, so Salina is open. Anna will take on Frisco Panther Creek in district, Denison at Prosper Richland. Frisco will take on Frisco Independence, and Emerson will take on Memorial. So you are ready and caught up and getting ready for high school football coming up this week. Should be fun. Crowley and Martin, kickoff is set for 7. Well, the stage is set for this Saturday. Ohio State and Texas, Saturday night, 6:30 in Austin. If the Horns win this, I said this earlier, they could run the table. We'll have to see. And don't forget, ET home opener against Northwestern State this Saturday at 6 o'clock at Memorial Stadium in Commerce. So hopefully all our teams will win this week. That would be East Texas, Texas, and Crowley. And hopefully Skyline can pick up a win before we start district play. That's going to do it for the best sports show on the internet. Don't forget Crowley and Martin on Friday at 7, and then we get ready for district play. And as always, hook 'em Horns and go Eagles. Let's see if we can beat Ohio State and go 2-0 with those Longhorns. See you next time on this show.
1: 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Following a year-long independent investigation, the NBA levied an unprecedented punishment against the Los Angeles Clippers for violating salary cap circumvention rules surrounding star forward Kawhi Leonard. The league concluded that the Clippers illegally facilitated off-court income opportunities and covered personal expenses for Leonard and his inner circle to bypass salary cap restrictions. The $30 million fine is the largest monetary penalty in NBA history. The Clippers must forfeit 5 consecutive first-round draft picks from 2029 through 2033. Owner Steve Ballmer and President of Business Operations Jillian Zucker were suspended for 1 year without pay, while President of Basketball Operations Lawrence Frank received a 6-month suspension. With your BGC Sports Network Brief, I'm Pepper Mills.
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3: Oh, yeah! School is back in session, and I get to be in my studio without all these kids! Celebrate good times! Let's go!
4: I can just imagine him in a meeting. You know, yes, this is the contract I've been waiting for. Thank you very much, Steve. Thank you very much, Jerry. And he signs his name, and then he stands up and he says, I'm going to go ahead and have the surgery now. You can't turn a football over 17 times and think you're going to win a game. Can't do it. Won't do it.
5: $230 million. Guaranteed. 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
4: I mess up his name. I can't even get it. 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That's a kitty?
5: Killer.
4: 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We're going to take over? You are not Diana Prince. This is not the mascara.
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0: 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And if you agree with me or not about this show that we're about to have, well, you know what I always say? I don't give a flip. You can hit me up on X at this sick show and at this sick host. And lastly, I must always give a shout out to all my sick listeners over in the land of the Lucky Charms, Ireland, the home of that yummy dim sum, Hong Kong, Morocco, Sweden, with your Swedish meatball swimming in a big bowl of marinara. Portugal, the home of ports. Canada, with all your maple syrup, Mises, skinwalkers, Bigfoots, and Yetis. Mexico, the home of avocados from Mexico. Pakistan. Oh, no pulling on the turtles, no pulling on the nunos, and no pulling on the Punjabi. Thank you. Come again. Thailand, home of the Thais. Japan, the home of Kushila. Germany, Tonka. Peru, home of the Linas. India, shining bright like a diamond. The Netherlands, home of Geppetto and that little wooden boy who, he wasn't a boy, but he wanted to be a boy, but he was wooden. And every time he lied, his nose got longer and longer and longer and longer. That makes me think about my children and my grandchildren. But we ain't going there today. The Philippines, home of the most beautiful beaches and volcanoes. Poland, home of that delicious pierogi. Brazil, home of one of the greatest soccer players to ever grace a soccer field, Pele. Singapore, with your magnificent waterfalls in your airport. Ukraine, the breadbasket of Europe. Costa Rica, with your incredible national parks. Colombia, hold up, I got my dark roast. Hold on. And I'm having a time with this lid all of a sudden. Hold on. Yeah, I needed that. Woo! Makes my soul come alive. And yes, these United States of America. Yo, I'm back, and I caught you looking for the same thing, but this is a new thing. Check out what I bring. As the preseason is here, the main season is around the corner, and the Dallas Cowboys are getting ready to do something this year. Now, analysts are projecting that the Dallas Cowboys, they think they're going to be somewhere around 8.5 to 9.5 wins this season. And I couldn't agree with them less. I think we're going to get 10 games. 10.5 to be exact. We won't be undefeated. And yeah, we'll lose about 4 good games, probably 3 of them at home. You know how we do. Somebody else comes in our yard and we can't win the game. But we can go on the road and win. But that's what the Vegas experts and the sports book analysts are saying. They're putting Dallas around 8.5 to 9.5 wins. That puts them on the fringe of the NFC playoff picture. Picture this. And this is just a hypothetical. What if the Dallas Cowboys everybody and won 13 games. I'm just throwing a hypothetical out there. And if we won the 13 games, we got the NFC East on lock. Because the Eagles, or I'm sorry, season now. When the season come back starts, they become the Uggles. The Uggles ain't doing nothing this year. The Washington Skinwalkers ain't doing nothing this year. The New York Giants definitely ain't doing nothing this year. So the Cowboys should come out on top in the NFC East. Now, I will say this. Now, no, all jokes aside, I'm concerned about Washington. I'm concerned about the Skinwalkers. This may be the Skinwalkers' best year. And I'm not afraid to admit it. And I admit it to my brother-in-law, Lawrence Bryson Sr., who is a diehard Skinwalker fan. They might have a really good team. They got a good offense. They got a great defense. All they need is a halfway decent offense, bruh. And then their special teams is supposed to be nice this year. So with all that going on, it might be a battle for the NFC East this year between the Dallas Cowboys and the Washington Skinwalkers. Now, I say that with all sincerity and conjecture. But I see those two at the top, honestly. Washington may start out on top. I just know this. The Dallas Cowboys can't afford to lose more than five games. You lose more than five games this year with these teams stacked as much as they are, guess what's going to happen? You ain't going to win the playoffs. You ain't going to get in the playoffs. But my heart's desire is not just to get into the playoffs. Let me just say that. Let me be real today. That's not my heart's desire. That's not my Christmas wish. I'll put it like that. My desire is for the Cowboys to win their second playoff game. Well, I guess they got to win their first to get to the second. So let me rephrase that now that I'm thinking about it. Yeah, my Christmas wish is for Dallas to get in the playoffs, number one. Win game number one of the playoffs, number one. Home field advantage because you won the NFC East. And then turn around and win game number two. And the next thing you know, you're playing for the NFC Championship. And if everything goes right, if deuces are wild, if you got A's across the board, if you're shooting 98% from the free throw line and you're shooting 64% from three-point range, 89 under the basket, and you make a hole-in-one, all those things have to come together in order for the Cowboys to get to the Super Bowl. I'm just a realist. I'm being real as I can be. I love my Dallas Cowboys. I ain't gonna lie. I live and breathe Dallas Cowboys. I've been doing it since I was a kid, 7 years old. You've heard my story before. 7 years old, I've been following the Dallas Cowboys. And I was the one in the family that was hated because I followed the Dallas Cowboys. You either were a Pittsburgh Steelers fan, blah, blah, blah, or You were a Washington Skinwalker fan. Almost threw up in my mouth. But I was a Dallas Cowboy fan, so you know. I'm used to hearing it. I'm used to winning. And for the last 31 years, unfortunately, I'm used to losing. But I've heard it all. I've heard Stephen A. on there just laughing. Just you wait. Just you wait. Sitting up there, prophesying over my Cowboys. Sitting up there, speaking stuff into the atmosphere over my Cowboys. Let me say this, Stephen A. If you're out there and you ever hear this and you're listening, you start talking about just wait with the Cowboys and this, that, the other, and blah, blah, blah, after you done boosted them up and said that they look like a perennial playoff team, and then you say, just wait, and you start that foolishness this year. I bind you. Oh, yeah. I bind you. And every word that come out of your mouth about the Dallas Cowboys. No, don't say nothing. No, you bound. You already bound. There ain't nothing you can do about it. I'm just tired of folks talking. Just yapping. Yap, yap, yap, yap, yap, yap, yap, yap. And then their team ain't going to do nothing. That's what kills me. You want to talk about a team that is at least mediocre. And your team can't even win 3 games in a season? Come on, bro. Come on, you know who I'm talking about. Your team was 8-9-2. And you gonna talk about act like the Dallas Cowboys ain't did nothing? Okay. I hear you. And I especially don't want to hear it from them. Raiders! Every time I hear that name, I just want to just... What is the word? It's not exfoliate. That's the first word that came to mind. What is the word? What do you expel? I just want to expel. When I hear them talk about the Raiders... So, Vegas, you got my Cowboys at 8.5, 9.5. Okay. I beg to differ. But the thing about it is, this schedule we got, check this out. We hold the Dallas Cowboys. We hold the 13th easiest strength of schedule, which gives us a great opportunity to stack the wins. Wow. We're rebuilding our defense. While we're getting our offense to be on one accord. Oh, yeah. This could be a great year for the Dallas Cowboys. And I'm going to leave it there. Okay? I hear you right now. I bind you. All of you, I bind you bound. All right. We got to go pay some bills. Make sure you come back because we want to talk about the Nashville Balls. Yeah. We got to talk about that. Right here on this sick show.
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14: 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And lastly, follow us on Facebook, Instagram, YouTube, TikTok, Threads, and on X, all at BGCSN1. In case you haven't heard, there's a little thing going around about the WNBA. And it's concerning transgender athletes. And transgender athletes are trying to get into the WNBA. And the WNBA is now having to rewrite their charter because within their charter, it says any person and does not state woman. It does not state man. It says any person, right? Okay. There's been a lot of pushback about this. A lot of people are saying that, you know, men who find themselves or call themselves to be women shouldn't participate in women's sports. Well, I got news for you. I absolutely agree. You can't put a man in the middle of women and thinking that they can compete with a man. It doesn't work. And I've known some talented women. I played with a couple of women just in scrimmage who were bad to the bone in college, when I was in college. And when I got serious, there was no stopping me. They couldn't play defense. And it just may be with that individual person in that regard. But when it comes to going to the hole and going up over them and dunking over them with my chin over the rim, they can't do that. Not yet. And the fact of the matter is that men are just more physical. We're physical. We don't believe in just, you know, backing you down. We believe in running over you. And I guarantee you, anytime a man runs over a woman full speed, there's going to be consequences and repercussions for the lady. Now, I know you're sitting there saying, well, that's a male chauvinist point of view. That's a male chauvinist way of saying it. You're a male chauvinist. No, I'm not. I got two daughters, and when they were in school, through junior high and high school, I wanted them to play sports. Get in there and play basketball, run track,
0: Do what you got to do. If you're good enough to make the man's team, the boys' team, then make the boys' team. I back any woman who dares to play in the NBA. See, a lot of you don't know, there was a woman who actually got drafted. She's the only woman to be drafted in the NBA to play on a team. I think her name is, was it Althea Gibson? Or is Althea Gibson in tennis? But there was a woman. She was a really tall woman, too. And she was drafted to play in the NBA and then turned around and got pregnant. And once she got pregnant, she couldn't play. And they never asked her to come back after that. Hold on a second. Let me Google right quick. What was the woman's name who was drafted to play in the NBA years ago? Let's see if Google. It says her name was. Oh, I was way off. Her name was Lucia Harris, also known as Lucia Harris Stewart. She was selected in the seventh round of the 1977 NBA draft as the 137th overall pick by the New Orleans Jazz, making her the first and only woman ever officially drafted in the NBA. Well, there you go. Althea Gibson was in tennis. But Lucia Harris, yeah, she was drafted. She's the only woman that's ever done it. And as good as Caitlin Clark is, she didn't get drafted in the NBA. And as frail as she seems, I'm just saying, allegedly, I don't know, but allegedly, the way that the women were knocking her down the last 2 years, now she ain't taking no junk. She up all up in their face now, and I applaud her for that. But and Sophie Cunningham got her back. Way to go, Soph. But Caitlin Clark would not be able to play in the NBA, let alone start in the NBA, unless there's some politics going on and they just want her to be in there. There's a guy, and his name is Clay Travis. He's a sports radio host. And he basically came out and said, I'm going to buy a team, a franchise team, in the WNBA. I'm going to take $10 million. I'm going to buy a team, and I'm going to call them the Nashville Balls. And he said he named them the Nashville Balls because of the Balls, the B-O-L-S, you know, the Volunteers. Now, he said this jokingly, right? After he proposed buying a WNBA expansion franchise for the city of Nashville. He said on social media, he would have an all-inclusion policy in the women's sports if he had his own sports league. His remarks drew widespread media coverage, online debate, and commentary across sports and political commentary platforms. Well, yeah, it did. Because this is a hot subject. I got a snippet of what he said, so I want to play that for you so he can explain himself what he said, because I don't want to put words in his mouth. Here he is, and this is courtesy of Fox Sports.
9: I want a WNBA franchise. I'm prepared to be the majority owner of that franchise, and I will move them to Nashville. We will call them the Nashville Balls, B-A-L-L-S, which kind of has a nice little ring with the Nashville Vols, which is the Volunteers for people who are not familiar with Tennessee athletics. So we would be the Nashville Balls, and it would be the most inclusive team in the history of women's athletics. We would have an entirely trans men pretending to be women roster. We would never lose a game, waiting to hear back from the WNBA. Nashville has historically been a very prominent, supportive city for women's basketball. I think it would be a fantastically successful franchise, and I'm excited to be the biggest, best, most successful owner of a WNBA franchise in the history of the league.
0: I hear you. Yeah, I hear you. Will he do it? I don't think so. I don't think so. And if he were to attempt something like that, it would be tremendous backlash. And I guarantee you, there's some that might see it, but I don't think you would sell out the arena. Then again, you know, it just came to my mind. Have you ever seen that movie, Joanna Man? Yeah, that's what it would be like. I remember that movie. What's the guy's name who played Joanna? He plays a good transgender. He's done it a few times. He did it in Life. Remember that movie with Eddie Murphy and Martin Lawrence? Live. Yeah, that movie. He said, you were scared, weren't you? Don't be scared. Don't be scared. Oh, what is his name? Oh, it's on the tip of my tongue. Anyway, let me get back to this. It would be like Joanna Man being in the league if you let a transgender in the WNBA. That's your homework. Go find the movie Joanna Man, and you'll see what I'm talking about. I think Joanna Man was averaging 60-some points a game. That's what it would be like. He, she, would never pass the ball. And they would go court to court dunking the ball. And they would be backing down the other women of the WNBA. And it doesn't matter if you're, you know, Angel Reeves or what's the other girl? Aisha. It wouldn't matter. Joanna Man would back you down and dunk on you. Aja Wilson, who is a great WNBA player, by the way. I have nothing against her. Yeah. Joanna Man would come in there and do whatever it is she wanted to do. I'm just trying to cover all bases here. I'm not trying to offend anybody. I'm just trying to cover all bases. And I know people are going to be offended by my comments, but hey, I told you in the beginning, I'm not going to do that. That's only in the intro. I'm not going to do that right now. But that it wouldn't fly. Now, let me say this. If there was a transgender league, that might go. They play against other transgender athletes. That would be interesting. That would be real interesting, to say the least. But the WNBA ain't gonna do it. They ain't gonna do it. Not gonna do it. Yeah. Commissioner, what's her name? What is her name? I can't think of her name right now. It'll come to me. She ain't having it. She ain't having it. I'm just telling you right now. This commissioner is not having it. She already got a problem on her hand with Sophie Cunningham saying what she said. And not everybody in the WNBA is on board with transgender athletes coming into the WNBA. Matter of fact, there's more pushback than there is applause. And when there's more pushback than applause, that tells you a mouthful right there. The United States of America is a lot of things. We are the melting pot of the world. Yes, we are, hands down. There is nobody like the United States when it comes to people from other religions and other walks of life coming into the United States and having a life within the United States. But that's as far as it goes. Because if you was trying to take a team, a transgender team, to Russia, they ain't ever coming back. You saw what happened to Brittany Griner. And we know, because she was a WNBA superstar and transgender, we know for a fact. What'd you say? She's not transgender? Yeah, okay. I'll let you hold that one. Yeah, I'll let you hold that one. Anyway, because she is quote unquote, you know, the L word, Russia put her in jail. Russia was talking about 20 years in jail, in prison. Hard labor. Because Russia doesn't play that. They see it as a sign of weakness. They see it as a sign of perversion. So do Muslims. Muslims see it as a sign of perversion. So do Bible-believing Christians. We see it the same way. Why? Because God's word sees it the same way. Now, let me just tell you this. The thing I love most about America is that we are entitled to our opinions. And just like a whole, everybody got their own opinions. But opinions are like, you know, everybody's got one. That's what I meant to say. I had that back. My dyslexia is kicking in right about now. But United States ain't ready for nothing like that. And the world definitely ain't going to go for that. But I ain't gonna lie, it would be interesting to see. I'm just saying. All right. We got a commercial break we gotta go to. When we come back, I'm gonna go back to last month. Something happened. Everybody talked about it and I didn't get to talk about it, so I'm gonna talk about it when we come back. Don't you touch that dial. As they used to say. Don't scroll, don't flip, don't close out your app. We'll be right back. Right here on this Sick Show.
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17: 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They beat three teams that this time were in the top 25. They destroyed our...
16: Okay, so your argument, though, saying this is... I mean, you're playing what's in your conference.
17: That's right. I'm not mad at that. But now, are we saying that depending on who they get. Now, this also depends on power points because everybody's saying, okay, they're number five. They're going to get a number two seed. No, that is not how that's going to work. They may get a three or a four. They get a three seed.
16: No, Sam. They don't drop that far. No, Sam. 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
0: Welcome back to part 3 of this sick show. 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Okay. There was something that happened back on the 4th of July, I believe. Hold on a second. Let me switch to this dark rose. My throat is hurting. Hold on. Man, I was thirsty. Excuse me. Okay. All right. That's better. Yeah, there was something that happened back on the 4th of July that I could not believe when I heard it. I went on and I saw it live on the news and I was just like, what the heck? A daredevil couple scaled the Empire State Building's antenna and unfurled a banner about the power of love and peace, apparently as part of an audacious, high-altitude marriage proposal, which was soon followed by an arrest. Russian climbers Angela Nikola and Ivan Birkus were the subject of a 2024 Netflix documentary a long time ago, back in 2024, called Skywalker's A Love Story, and it was about their rooftopping exploits and budding romance. They were dressed in all black. It was 100 degrees that day. They were wearing masks, no tethers, which was insane. And the two balanced on a narrow ledge and appeared to kiss atop the New York skyscraper's antenna as news helicopters buzzed by. The banner read, "When the power of love beats the love of power, the world needs peace." Okay. Let's break down that phrase. When the power of love beats the love of power, oh, the world knows peace. Not needs peace, knows peace. See, I don't have my glasses on. That's what I get. My fault. My bad. I take that one. That was on me. I thought it said something else, but it did. Okay. This skyscraper, the antenna, rises up about 1,454 feet above Midtown Manhattan. They were up there for a little bit. As they lingered, I know it got hot and all that black. And after the proposal, after, as a matter of fact, he got down on one knee on this spire. Do you realize, everybody, my capable audience out there, do you realize how high 1,454 feet is up? And you're gonna get down on one knee on a platform that was only built to hold, what, a pigeon? And you gonna propose and then kiss? And you had no tether. That means if you had a slipped and fell, you were gone. You were gone. You would have kissed that pavement thoroughly. I mean, it would have been like, and then, and you would have been no more. They were up there on this metal thing. It was 100 degrees in New York on that day. So you know when you're up higher, you're closer to the sun, huh? Heat rises, y'all. Cold air compresses, it goes down. Heat rises. So they were hot, they were sweaty, and they're up there kissing, hugging, and talking on the top of this thing. Oh, and let's not forget, they were taking selfies. 1,454 feet up in the air on an antenna which could electrocute you. You have no tether. You could hit the ground at any second, and you're up there taking selfies, kissing and smooching. It would have been really funny, though, if he had a drop the ring, and the ring went all the way down to the Midtown Manhattan Street. That would have been hilarious. Because when they came down immediately, the police emergency service units, officers, were right there waiting. As soon, matter of fact, the officers were going up the ladder as they were coming down. Police body camera showed an officer calling out to them and explaining, "You can't be up here." Well, duh. Duh. I mean, double dun dun dun. Of course you can't be up there. And then They're going to say, and you heard it on the camera, we're engaged. Woo! Whoopty! Freaking dude! You were almost engaged in a lethal fall. I'm just gonna say this. God loves y'all. He really loves y'all. If it was me trying to climb up here and me and my wife, we would be gone. We wouldn't make it. We wouldn't even have made it halfway up there. I'd have been like, babe, what are you doing? I'm tired. I can't hold on. I can't hold on either. Well, I guess we can and hug each other and fall together. Yeah, right. What is wrong with people? Just to do something that nobody else has done? Okay, I get that. But I ain't gonna put my life on the line, not like that.

I went to my wife's mother. As my wife was cleaning up for New Year's, cleaning up her mom's house, her apartment. And while she was cleaning up, I said, "Miss Bryson," I said, "can I talk to you for a second?" She says, "Yes, okay, all right." She wondered what I was doing. I got down on one knee, grabbed her hand, opened up the case, and I said, "Will you give me permission to marry your daughter?" Oh! You should have seen her smiling. She looked at the ring like, "Look at this ring. Oh, yes, you can marry my daughter." That's how you do it. And I didn't have to climb 1,454 feet on a hot metal ledge to get my wife to say, "I do." That's crazy. And I know this next statement is going to be controversial, but when it's stupid stuff like this being done, you know, climbing up to volcanoes and hanging off the ledge, you know, being on top of the mountain when the volcano is erupting, or, you know, diving down to the Titanic, or stupid stuff like that. When it comes to that, you don't ever see no brothers engaged in foolishness like that. I'm just saying. You are not going to see. I ain't going to say never. I'm not going to say that, because then a brother going to make me out of a lie if I say it. But the majority of the time, like 99% of the time, you ain't going to see no brothers doing stuff like that. And if I see a brother trying to do some stupid mess like that, after you're done, we are revoking your black man card. You are not a black man. I'm just being real. Because ain't no brother I know doing that. Shoot. You know what I mean? You know, go on a boat, you know, and go to the top of the boat like the Titanic and be at the railing and say, you know, just like the Titanic, and then propose at the railing. Oh, you could do that. Yeah, you can do that. But do you hang off the backside of the boat, both of you swinging with the propeller right under your feet, and say, "Will you marry me?" If you fail, or if that rope broke, that would be the shortest marriage proposal ever on the planet Earth. I'm just keeping it real. Needless to say, they went to jail. Their bond was set at whatever it was set at. I don't even think I have that information in front of me. Do I have that information? No. But they had to bond out, of course. And they did, because they got money. It's crazy what you can do when you got money. The stuff that you can get out of. You know, that's not a felony, I don't think. I think that's sort of like a misdemeanor, but yeah, it's unauthorized misdemeanor. Gonna climb up a 102-story building to take a selfie and propose. Y'all done lost y'all's mind. Definitely. Mind is gone. And sadly, something like that is gonna happen. I'm not wishing it on nobody. I'm just saying, sadly, something crazy is going to happen if somebody try to do that again. Climbing up the side of...

skyscrapers and stuff. So, no, stop before you fall. 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And then what? You really stuck now in eternity. Unless you're living for the Lord. And now that I'm living for the Lord, ain't no doubt that I love him. I'm done. All right. Coming up next, he's back. The hashtag brother baseball himself, Mr. Willie F.T. Jr. Woo! I can't wait to hear what he's got to say. It's been a long time since he left you. Now he's got to bring you something to step to. Step to. Step to. Willie F.T. Jr. is coming up next. Hey, I'll see you next time right here on this set. Show.

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2: With your BGC Sports Network brief, I'm Nick Quick. Pro Football Hall of Famer and Dallas Cowboys legend Emmitt Smith is facing a $2.5 million fraud lawsuit filed in Delaware Chancery Court by Kutua LLC, the economic development arm of the Eastern Band of Cherokee Indians. In 2023, Kutua issued a $2.5 million loan to Smith, his business partner David Mosley, and their firm 413 Solutions to fund a proposed Texas solar energy venture named Project Exodus. Kutua alleges that Smith's group relied on false revenue projections and promised fast repayment, but the solar farm was never built. Kutua is suing for breach of contract, fraud, and the principal amount plus accrued interest. Smith and his business representatives have not yet publicly responded to the suit. With your BGC Sports Network brief, I'm Nick Quick.
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3: From the highest point of fake Texas, it's the hashtag brother of baseball, Willie Epting Jr.
4: The man.
5: This has to be the most exciting time of the year on the sports calendar. The reason why I say that is because of the obvious. We have the U.S. Open Championship. How about that match between Alcaraz and Martinez? And then Tiafoe, he's actually in the semifinals as well. Alcaraz had not lost to a left-hander nor an American player ever. And all that changed during the U.S. Open. And of course, as of Wednesday night, the NFL kicks off its brand new season. And if you flip the calendar, big day, you'll see that we are in September. What does that mean? It means that the hunt for October is completely on. Willie Epting Jr., hashtag Brothers of Baseball Show, BGC Sports Network. Check it in, baby. Live, loud, and in color. You already know what it is. The dopest engineer that just was talking to him. The dopest engineer in the game, big day. What is going on? Baseball fans all over the planet. Whoo! Man, we are here. We are here in the stretch run as we are rounding third base, trying to slide into home and into the playoffs. And who's up for grabs, or what? The American League West continues to be up for grabs. We'll get to that here in just a moment. Here came the judge this past Tuesday night as he returned to the lineup for the first time since May 31st. We got the don't jump minute in the second half, or the second segment rather. And of course, the power rankings and the hashtag look ahead. So we got a lot to get into, man. I'm so very excited as I am matriculating my way back to the airwaves and into your eardrums with another edition of this particular show. Let's go ahead and get this thing going. First segment, it is being brought to you by the Big Game Christian Sports Network. Thank you for tuning in to the hottest future forward online sports network in the collective galaxy, the BGC Sports Network, hashtag BGCSN1 and hashtag BGCSN2. Stream us while you work, cook, or clean at home on Alexa by saying, "Alexa, start BGC Sports Network," and check us out at bgcsports.net for upcoming schedules and events. Okay, big day. Let's get into this thing because the New York Yankees are perched in second place behind the Tampa Bay Rays as they make a run for yet another postseason appearance. And they got a huge cog in their engine back on this past Tuesday as Aaron Judge came back to the lineup and he came back to a standing ovation in the Yankees' victory over. Did they win or did they lose? Hold on a second. I'll tell you in just a second. But anyway, Aaron Judge is back in the lineup for the Yankees. He's going to obviously inject a lot of energy and offense into that already potent lineup, as they did beat the Colorado Rockies on Tuesday 5-3. Cam Schlittler, yeah, he's in the MVP, or I'm sorry, AL Cy Young Award talk. And we'll get to that here in the second segment as well. He is now 13-6 with a less than he's got a 2.01 earned run average. So, that is going to bode well for the Yankees going forward as they attempt to run down the Tampa Bay Rays and stave off the Boston Red Sox, for that matter, who remain one of the hottest teams in all of baseball, even though the Yankees did take 3 or 4 from the Bo Sox in the Bronx in the last series that they played. But let's get back to Aaron Judge. Aaron Judge, of course, he was 0-for-3 with 2 strikeouts in this game. So not only did here came the judge as the much ballyhooed return of the Big Bopper did not prove to be that well in his first outing. Now, here's the question that I have, because we know that whenever players, especially players of this caliber, have been out as long as they have. Again, I said he's been out since May 31st. That's the last game that he played. However, he did not make one single rehab stint, which I thought was kind of odd. But, you know, he is Aaron Judge, and even the best need to get revved up before they can return to what they were before they left, or what they are, or what they who they are, especially in terms of what we know and what they're doing. So I can't stand the Yankees. I know that a lot of people out there have that same sentiment. But the Yankees, of course, they're that team that seemingly is always somebody's pick to make it to the playoffs. And they, of course, have not won a championship since 2009, which, you know what? Some of those Yankees fans, I believe, are really, really spoiled. They're constantly in the postseason. But to me, Aaron Boone, their top man, of course, in the dugout, he seems to mess things up, so to speak, in the postseason. So we'll see if this time is any different. I certainly hope not. I'm not really a big fan of the Rays either, but I do like their young talent, especially with Junior Caminero leading the way there. And the Red Sox, I actually picked to go to the World Series at the beginning of the season, and they left me and a lot of others of us that picked them looking rather stupid there before they took off. I mean, they're still one of the hottest teams in the league. I think they've won 5 of their last 6 games, if not a better tab than that. But be that as it may, they still are going to have to contend with Judge and the old Yankees. I don't know if they have any. I don't know if they have any series left against each other this year. I'll look into that and maybe come back on the second segment to confirm or deny if that is the case. So, yeah, Aaron Judge back as the Big Bopper in the Yankees lineup. We'll see how it goes. You know, they've got one of the best starting rotations in all of baseball with Schlittler and Freed and Carlos Rodon and, of course, Gerrit Cole. Those four pitchers right there can stack up against any other 4 or even 3-man rotation in all of baseball. And the Yankees, their bats seemingly seem to go quiet in the postseason, particularly Aaron Judge. If you think about Aaron Judge from this standpoint and how his postseason lack of success has been, he's only batting, I think it's .230 in his postseason career. And that's after batting .500 in last year's postseason. So to get to .230 after batting .500 for a postseason, you know he had been doing pretty, pretty terrible. And that is wrapped around some MVP campaigns that he has obviously put up with major home runs, major runs driven in, and even also winning a batting title throughout that stretch. And the Yankees just seem have not been able to get over the hump throughout the postseason. So we'll see what happens going forward. All right, switching gears, because there's this cat that plays in Chicago on the north side. And I don't mean Andre Dawson or Ryan Sandberg or Sammy Sosa or Dave Kingman or any of those other former Cubs greats. I'm talking about Pete Crow Armstrong. This dude has been on a complete tear the last couple of weeks. As a matter of fact, in a game last week, I think it was against the Brewers, he hit 3 home runs in one game. I think he's the first player in Cubs history to do that. He's also the first Cubs player in history to have 30 home runs and 30 stolen bases. Now, you think about all the players that we have seen throughout the history of the Chicago Cubs. Even though they have been the lovable losers, even though they have not won a World Series since World War I, even though they've had all these great players and have made decent playoff runs and went to the World Series against the Cleveland then Indians back in 2016, they just have not been able to do it. But this kid, P. Crow Armstrong, the center fielder, he is going to win the MVP, and the Cubs are going to get into the playoffs. Now, as far as PCA himself is concerned, he can beat you with his arm. He can beat you with his speed. He can beat you with his bat. He can beat you with his power. This dude is as close to a 5-2 player as we have in the game today. And I am just completely impressed on what he has done, not just this season, but really for the last several weeks, in really keeping the Cubs in arm's reach of the Milwaukee Brewers in the National League Central. So shout out to PCA and everything that he's got going on, because what he is doing is completely amazing. And if he does win the MVP, I'm thinking he will be the first player to win an MVP for the Chicago Cubs. I want to say since, I'm trying to think if Andre Dawson ever won the MVP while with the Cubs. But I'll look that up as well and come back on the other side of the break and give those answers to you as well. And then let's talk about the Cy Young watch. We're going to spend the rest of the segment here talking about the AL and NL Cy Young candidates, or really the favorites to win it at this point in the season. I mentioned one of them, and that, of course, is Cam Stutler from the New York Yankees in the American League. That dude has been carrying that rotation for the better part of the year. I know he was injured there for a while towards the middle of the season, back in maybe July and August, maybe even June for that matter. But that dude right there is, he is a beast. He is a complete beast. And he is the heaviest of the favorites, in my opinion. Now, let's go through a couple of others real quick, because he's not the only great one that's out there. You have Dylan Cease of the Toronto Blue Jays. I don't believe he will win it, even though his numbers are fantastic. The Toronto Blue Jays are a team that has underachieved once again in the American League East. And it's just hard for me to fathom a pitcher that is on a losing squad that does not really have much of an opportunity to even get to the playoffs, and let alone win that award for himself. Now, we have Drew Rasmussen from the Tampa Bay Rays. Of course, he's the ace of that lineup. He's in the running as well. But how about Sonny Gray for the Boston Red Sox? The Boston Red Sox, they can thank their lucky stars that they got Sonny Gray, because when you pair him along with Ranger Suarez, who signed with them in the offseason for that record deal, they have a terrific 1-2 punch in terms of a lefty and a righty, which is going to be desperately needed, especially playing in the friendly confines of Fenway Park there in Boston. So, again, the top four: Cam Stutler, Dylan Cease, Drew Rasmussen from the Rays, and Sonny Gray of the Boston Red Sox. As a matter of fact, if you are a betting man, which I am not, go ahead and put your money on Cam Stutler, because as it stands, he is a -500 to a -1500 odds to win that award. Now, of course, all of that is going to depend on his health and what he's able to do for the remainder of the season. He may have only maybe 3 starts left to go this year until the playoffs start. So we'll see how that all plays out as we get towards the end of the month. All right, let's swing it over to the National League, because in the National League, man, you could throw so many names out there. You got Chris Sale from the Atlanta Braves, who I'm always rooting for. I've always been a Chris Sale fan all the way back to when he was with the White Sox. And then even with the Red Sox, when he got injured there and he had to come back. He was the comeback player of the year when he signed with Atlanta. And here he is again making major, major, major plays with the Braves, who are in first place in the National League East. You have Christopher Sanchez from the Philadelphia Phillies, who I know Mike Fuji loves. Christopher Sanchez is obviously the ace of that rotation. When you look at Aaron Nola and Zach Wheeler, we know how Mike and a lot of other Phillies fans feel about Mike Fuji feels, Phillies fans feel. Yeah. Try saying that 10 times without stuttering. But we know how Mike feels about them or about Aaron Nola. We know how the Philly fans, some of them, feel about Aaron Nola. And Zach Wheeler, who's been injured this year as well. I like the 1-2 punch of Sanchez and Wheeler. And then you have, of course, Yoshinobu Yamamoto from the Dodgers. Oh, by the way, just in case you didn't know, I hate them. He's actually the fourth best odd. But let's just swing it back to the top. Because this kid who, after only, I think it was 3 or 4 starts in his rookie year, made the National League All-Star team. We're talking about a kid that has touched the gun with his fastball at 103, 104, 105. And we're talking about, of course, Jacob Mizorowski, who seems to own the Chicago Cubs. I think he's 3-0 in the games that he starts against the Cubs. He's going to win it. And he's going to win it far and away above everybody else that we mentioned, maybe with the exception of Sale. But Jacob Mizorowski for the Brewers, and they have another – I keep forgetting the other pitcher's name in that particular rotation. But for Mizorowski, this dude is like the Nolan Ryan of today. I don't know if Nolan Ryan – ever touched the gun the way that the Miz has. And for you and for us as baseball fans are like, you just want to see this dude pitch in person. And I know they played the Rangers at this point or at some point during the season. I think the series was actually in Milwaukee. So there went my chance or my opportunity to see Jacob Mizorowski pitch live. And I'm not even sure he pitched during that series. But to see this dude and look, I'm telling you right now, and we got to get out of here. But I'm telling you right now, Jacob Mizorowski and the Brewers, they could give the Dodgers some trouble. All right, come on back on the other side of the break. We're going to get to some more AL or some more Cy Young talk. Willie Epstein Jr., hashtag Brothers of Baseball. Y'all come back and holler at us.
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0: Yes, indeedy. Welcome back to the second segment of the Hashtag Russell Baseball Show. Right here on the Big Game Christian Sports Network, it's your boy Willie Epting Jr. Check it in, baby, live, loud, and in color. You already know what it is. Big day, the dopest engineer in the game. What's going on? Baseball fans all over the globe, you already know what time it is. It is getting close to the hunt for Red October. We're going to get to that, some more of that, as we get closer to the end of the regular season. And of course, there are a couple things that I need to correct from the first segment. Give me just a second while I pull that back up, because we were talking about the best time of the year on the sports calendar, as well as I had the question on whether or not Andre Dawson ever did win a MVP for the Chicago Cubs, and he did. So, before we move any further, Big Day, this second segment, it is being brought to you by us. Who is us? We is us. Who is we? We is the Big Game Christian Sports Network, and we want to thank you for continuing to support the BGC Sports Network. And again, shout out to my lovely bride, who of course is in heaven. We're going to get to the Don't Jump Minute here in just a second as well. But anyway, so yeah, thank you guys for continuing to support the BGC Sports Network, as we have been loud, live, and in color for 14 years on the BGC Network 1 and for 8 years on BGC SN 2. So we appreciate you guys continuing to roll with us as we continue to roll into the future. So we appreciate that once again. All right, Big Day. So before we actually get to the Don't Jump Minute, I do want to make a couple corrections from the first segment. It was not Martinez and Alcaraz in the U.S. Open tennis match that lasted over 5 hours the other day. It was actually not Martinez. I'm thinking about Martinez from All About the Benjamins for some reason. But it was Benjamin. So there it is. There's your movie slash sports cross reference for this particular episode. Okay. And then we're talking about Pete Crow Armstrong and what he has been doing in the National League and for the Chicago Cubs over the past several weeks, and what he's been doing all year. And I had made the question, or I posed the question to myself, on whether or not a Cub had won an MVP, and he actually did win it back in 1987 after playing 10 years with the Montreal Expos. You may now know them as the Washington Nationals. And in that first year with the Cubs, the Hawk hit 47 home runs and drove in nearly 130 batted in. So that is the question and the correction that I want to make there. So yeah, I appreciate you guys holding it down and being patient with me during that part of the show. All right, so we're going to go ahead and get to, one more thing about the Cy Young Award from both leagues. I don't think that either Mike or I chose the two leaders that are there now. Although he may have chosen Mizorowski, but I'm thinking he chose Sanchez from the Phillies. And I remember us talking about Shohei Ohtani possibly winning the Cy Young Award and him being an MVP candidate as well, and how that would have been so dope from a story standpoint. Not if you are a fan or you hate the Dodgers like I do, but from a story standpoint, and how the headlines would have been should Shohei Ohtani won both the AL or the National League MVP and the National League Cy Young Award. But it's probably not going to happen. Neither one is going to happen. He's not going to win the Cy Young Award, and he's not going to win the MVP either. He's already got three of them, and the Dodgers are already too good, and I hate them. Okay, Big Day, let's continue on, man. As I try to reel this thing back in, I want to get to the Don't Jump Minute. And of course, the Don't Jump Minute is sponsored by Don't Jump Life Coaching Solutions. Don't Jump the podcast, which you can start hearing every Tuesday and Thursday, as we are bringing on guests in the real world outside of sports. And I mean, I'm talking about widows and widowers and life coaches and credit coaches and people that can actually help us. Those of us that need help can help us. So I'm looking forward to really taking that project to the next level. But as you guys may well know, that I am in the season of grieving, and it is I can't even explain. The words have not been invented yet in order to describe what this process is like, other than it just being a process. And for me, and for really every other widow or widower out there that's living this life, we get bombarded by the series of firsts without our person. And September, no doubt, is another series of firsts for me. And I want to explain to you guys why this is so important, not just because of the obvious, but because you never really know who's in your corner. You'll find out that you have people in your corner that you didn't even know they were there. You'll find out that you have people in your corner that you have actually never met in person. And for me, I have I'm going through a heart-centered life coaching certification as we speak. It is international. It is recognized and credentialed by the International Coaches of Federation. And when I tell you that the people that are in that class with me have held me down every single week, they have driven me to tears, which really is not that easy to do, or is not hard to do these days especially. But when I tell you guys that the series of firsts that rush in like the plague, let me tell you what I mean. September 1 was my dad's birthday. My dad's been gone since 2017, 9.5 years. So this is the first year that my Patrice has not been here while I've had to either mourn, celebrate, or grieve my dad's birthday. She would always be here to support me to with whatever emotion that I had. And then you have really two big, not saying that my dad's birthday is not a big first, but you have my son's birthday, Cameron, his birthday is on September the 15th. And again, this would be the first birthday that he celebrates without my Patrice being here. And then September the 14th is actually Patrice's birthday. And last year, I asked some very, very, very close people to us to do a happy birthday video for her last year, because this time last year she was in the hospital and they were telling us that it looks good, it doesn't look good, we don't know, and they never found out what the actual cause of the infection was. But I never got a chance to play those videos for her, because while she was in the hospital during this time last year, she was heavily, heavily sedated. And I did not want to play those videos for her while she was sedated. Although I knew she could hear it, I wanted her to be able to hear it and see it. And she was sedated so much of the time that I never got a chance to do that. So this year, baby, I'm going to play all those videos on your birthday. And I don't know what type of emotion it's going to invoke out of me, but I can tell you whatever emotion it is, it will be real. It will be real emotions. It will be real tears. It will be real laughter, whatever it comes, however it comes, simply because in this process, what you learn is that you can go from crying to laughing in a matter of milliseconds. And to have that swing of emotions every single day, multiple times a day, y'all, for a person that can't get any sleep and has not been able to get any sleep really since she's been gone, it hurts, and it's unexplainable, and it also is very, very emotionally and physically and spiritually draining. When I tell you draining, like there's no energy to do much of anything else. I'm talking about even the things that I enjoy doing, such as this show. I'm not able to do it like I once did because I'm so tired all the time. And I understand that this is just the nighttime part of the weeping or the night, the weeping part in the nighttime, and I know that joy comes in the morning. But it's like I told my mom, man, this has been the longest night, and I'm still believing, and I'm going to continue to believe that joy will come in the morning. So that's the don't jump minute that actually turned into the don't jump 10 minutes. But I think this is a very important part of who I am now as I try to figure out who the heck am I. Shout out to Kaylavon. She's also watching on Instagram. I see you. It is completely inexplicable, what's the best word I could say? Completely unpredictable, and it is completely uncontrollable. All right, Big Day, let's get back to some baseball. Where do we leave off? Oh, we were talking about the Cy Young Award, and we were talking about Andre Dawson, and we were talking about the fact that he did win an MVP for the Cubs and how Pete Crow Armstrong is next in line to do just that. But now we're going to go ahead and move forward. We only got about 5.5 minutes left to go in a segment. So I'm going to run through this as quickly as I can. So Major League Baseball, MLB.com, had an interesting read on the best seasons in Major League Baseball history. Shout out to Jared Greenspan for MLB.com for writing this story. And I'm going to see if I can put the thing on the screen. Y'all know how technology can work sometimes, or in some cases not work, but I'm going to try to put it on the screen and talk my way through this at the same time. See, just as I said, technology has its own mindset. It is doing it right now. I can't even it won't even pull up the story for me. Okay, here we go. So they had the top 10 individual seasons, and there's so many people, players that you could throw on this list. I mean, even from the back in the day, like the Jackie Robinson era, the Hank Aaron era, the Babe Ruth and the Joe DiMaggio's and the Bobby Bonds and all those great, great, great, great players that played. But according to Jared Greenspan, do you know who he has as the number one player or the player that has had the best or the greatest season? I'll give you a hint. He ain't from America. I'll give you another hint. He plays for a team that I can't stand, the Los Angeles Dodgers. That would be, of course, Shohei Ohtani. And this, he actually said this from the 2024 season, when Shohei actually recorded a record 50-50. That's 50 home runs and 50 stolen bases. Remember, he finished the season with 54 home runs and 59 stolen bases. And oh, by the way, he had an OPS of 1,036 while driving in 130. So, yeah, that is a great, great season. But at the same time, can you throw somebody else in there? I think that we can, and I'm going to do that here in just a second. Here we go. I'm going to see if I can put this up on the screen and go from there. But so here it is. We have Shohei Ohtani at number one. We have Doc Gooden. Yeah, Dr. K. That, of course, is Dwight Gooden. In his 20-year-old self, dominated the sport of baseball. Okay, so he had 268 strikeouts in 276 and a third or two-thirds innings. 16 complete games. Okay, today's era, you might be lucky if you get one complete game. This dude has 16 of them his rookie season. Oh, yeah, he did win the NL Cy Young Award and finish with a record of 24-4 with a 1.53 ERA. They don't make pitchers like that anymore. They don't groom pitchers like that anymore. And then we have here Barry Bonds. Barry Bonds, the season that he hit, what, 70 home runs, 73 home runs? Say what you will about Barry Bonds, okay? I don't care. He belongs in the Hall of Fame. He should be in the Hall of Fame. He should have been in the Hall of Fame. Of course, during that season in 2001, Barry Bonds, 73 home runs. He actually had his strikeout to walk ratio was incredible. 1379 OPS. and he hit the 71st home run that bested Mark McGwire's 70 mark in 1998, I believe it was, Chan Ho Park of the hated, and I mean the hated, Los Angeles Dodgers. Okay, he has number four on this list, Babe Ruth. I'm not going to go there because 1923, that's a little bit before my time. But we all know how great the great Bambino was. And many still deem to this day as him being the greatest baseball player that ever played. How about Pedro Martinez? Shout out to Melissa. Shout out to Leslie. Shout out to Liz. Shout out to Christina. My hashtag, Sissy's the Baseball, Boston Red Sox, Pedro Martinez. 27-year-old went that year in 99, 23-4, 2.07 ERA, 313 strikeouts in only 213 innings while finishing second in the AL MVP voting, and he captured his second of three AL Cy Youngs. And then Mickey Mantle, same thing with him. We already know how great he was. 52 home runs, 353 batting average in 1956, and he won the Triple Crown, something that had not been done again until this dude did it. Carl Yastrzemski in 1967 became, of course, the one of the 12 Triple Crown winners. Had a batting average of 326. That's pretty good. He hit 44 home runs. That's also pretty good. And he drove in 121 runs. So that is also pretty good. Oral Hershiser. I forgot about this cat. And I forgot about how great of a pitcher he was. Are you serious? In this particular postseason, when they beat my Oakland A's, I still can hear the sound of Vin Scully. And Kirk Gibson hopping around on one leg around the bases after he hit the most improbable home run that I think I've ever seen off of Dennis Eckersley in the bottom of the ninth to beat the A's, and they went on to sweep the A's in the World Series in 88. This dude, a 1.05 ERA in 42 and two-thirds innings. I hate them. Oscar Charlton, I don't know how. To be honest, I don't know where Jared Kane. I mean, because I like to do things from what I have seen, not necessarily what I have heard. And then Ichiro comes in at number 10. I mean, you can talk all kind of great things about Ichiro. He was just a professional hitter. 350, 242 hits in 2001, 56 stolen bases. I mean, and this is all, of course, after playing nine or so seasons in Japan before he came over to the States and played with Seattle. So, yeah, great, great, great read right there. I encourage you guys to go out there and check it out, MLB.com. And that, of course, is for Jared Greenspan. So, yeah. All right, that's going to do it for the second segment. Come on back to the other side. We got the hashtag look ahead. And, of course, we have the power rankings. Big day. Baseball fans all over the planet. Willie F.T. Jr. Hashtag Brothers of Baseball Show. Y'all come back and holler at us.
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8: 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Big ups to Texas Globe Life Field. 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One of the best stadiums I've been to. 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I know there's basketball stadiums. There's the difference between basketball and baseball and football as well. But Globe Life Field, Texas got to give it up to y'all. 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

0: Welcome back. Oh, wait. Gotcha, didn't I? Boy, that's some head banging stuff right there for you. All right, welcome back to the third and final segment of the Hashtag Brothers of Baseball Show, courtesy, of course, the Big Game Christian Sports Network, powered by the Shake Back Media Group. It's your boy, Willie Epstein Jr. Holding it down, baby. Holding it down. 3 weeks left to go in the regular season for Major League Baseball. And what does that mean? It means, well, I hope that it means the weather's going to start cooling off pretty soon, because it is illegally hot in the Dallas-Fort Worth Metroplex. I think I saw where the feel-like temperature was like 17,300 degrees or something like that. Something crazy. But anyway, it is hot. It is still hot. And baseball, the season is even hotter as we get down to the nitty and the gritty. All right. Just in case you missed it in the second segment, Don't Jump Minute, that actually turned into Don't Jump 10 Minutes. I'm continuing to try to matriculate my way through this new way of living. You know, it's funny, and I say this to people all the time. When they ask, how are you doing? I say to them, the life that you saw will be the life that you never see. And it is heartbreaking. It is so heartbreaking. And then, of course, we got into the greatest individual seasons. I have a couple of more notes on that I want to get into. Let's finish up the show real strong. Big day. Third and final segment. It is being brought to you by the BGC Sports Network. Thank you. Thank you. Thank you. Because you can actually get your brand new UOENO line of hoodies, sweatshirts, and coffee mugs at where? The My BGC merch page. 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It's My BGC merch, and it's just in time for Just Because. 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Just go. And, of course, thank you for supporting the BGC Sports Network. All right, Big Day, before we actually get to the power rankings, I want to clean up what I was talking about in terms of the individual seasons that I just got a text from one of my favorite people. Thank you, thank you, thank you. Kaylon, thank you. Thank you for watching, by the way. Oh, so yeah, I want to add a couple things to what Mr. Greenspan wrote in his very, very good article on MLB.com about the 10 greatest seasons, individual seasons. There's probably two or three more that I want to throw in there. How about Miguel Cabrera with the Detroit Tigers when he won the Triple Crown? I think it was 2011 or 12. Of course, he was the first one to do it since Carl Yastrzemski did it. And, of course, Carl Yastrzemski was the first one to do it since Mickey Mantle did it. So that was a great, great season. I'm going to even throw in there Mark McGwire's 70 home run year. Say what you want. He should be in the Hall of Fame. I'm going to throw in there also Ronald Acuña Jr.'s 40-70 season. When he hit 40 home runs and stole 70 bases. Now, baseball purists will say a myriad of things when it comes to the performances and the numbers that are being put up, really specifically from, I would say, from the mid to late 90s until really the present time. Of course, you had the performance enhancing drug era that I don't care what anybody says. Baseball allowed it. They knew about it. They didn't test for it. They profited from it. And they profited from it big time, especially coming off the work stoppage in 1994 that could have very easily cost the Toronto Blue Jays a potential back-to-back championship. I understand that Braves fans would have had something to say. I understand that Cleveland Indians fans would have had something to say. But be that as it may, that's what happened. So I'm going to throw Mark McGwire's name in that list as well. Even Mark McGwire's rookie year in 1987 with the Oakland A's, when he led the league in home runs with 49. So it's no slight to Mr. Greenspan and the article that he wrote. I think it's a terrific article. There's just some other players that are worthy of the conversation, in my opinion. All right, Big Day. You know what time it is. It is time for the much anticipated, the often imitated, the never duplicated power rankings. Let's get it.
1: Power!
0: So, first of all, we have, of course, the top five in the American League. We have the top five in the National League. We have just a bit outside in both leagues. And then, of course, we have the top 10 in the majors. So, Big Day, let's go ahead and get it. Top five in the American League. It really hasn't changed much from the previous top five that I had. I'm going to throw in there at number five, the Houston Astros. Number four, the Chicago White Sox. Number three, I'm going to put the Red Sox at number three. Based on the fact that the Yankees did take 3 out of 4 in their last meeting. And then, of course, I have the number two team. This number two team is the Yankees. And then number one is the Tampa Bay Rays. I don't think anybody expected the Rays to be where they are. But as we mentioned in the first segment, they have a Cy Young candidate in Mr. Rasmussen, and they have the potential MVP of the American League in Junior Caminero. So let's repeat that. Number five, I have the Houston Astros. I have the Chicago White Sox at number four. I've got the Boston Red Sox at number three. The number two team, the New York Yankees, as we discussed in the first segment, Aaron Judge is back, and they have probably the best four pitchers at the top of any rotation in the league in 2026, and then you have Tampa Bay rolling in at number one. All right, just a bit outside, hashtag Jabbo Big Day. The American League is so putrid, y'all. I can only put one team in there. And they are hanging on by a thread, and that's the Texas Rangers.
2: Just a bit outside.
0: And I think I know the entire American League West has underachieved so much, it ain't even funny. Talking about the Seattle Mariners, who very easily could have been in the World Series last year, but they dropped the seventh game to the Blue Jays in the LCS last year. And they have everybody coming back. Of course, they've been riddled with injuries. Julio Rodriguez was my choice to win the AL MVP. Much like the NFL, I am never going to pick him again when I talk about Joe Burrow, because I did pick Joe Burrow to win the NFL MVP for 26. And if he doesn't win it, I'm never picking him again. So, again, the only team in the hashtag just a bit outside day, Big Day, is
2: just a bit outside
0: the Texas Rangers. Let's swing it over to the National League. It pretty much stays the same here as well. I am going to flip from what I had in the last episode. Number five, I still had the Chicago Cubs. Number four, I'm going to put the Philadelphia Phillies there. And number three, I'm going to put the Braves there. Number two, the Los Angeles Dodgers. I hate them. And the number one team in the National League, the Milwaukee Brewers. Hashtag just a bit outside for the National League. Oh my gosh. You can pick a plethora of teams. So how about we just whittle it down to this? How about the St. Louis Cardinals?
2: Just a bit.
0: How about the Arizona Diamondbacks?
2: Just a bit.
0: How about the San Diego Padres?
2: Just a bit.
0: And I'm going to sneak them in here just because they've been a good story all year. I'm going to sneak in here the Miami Marlins.
2: Just a bit outside.
0: So that's my hashtag Jabbo for the National League. All right, Big Day, we're going to repeat that for the National League. Number five, I have the Chicago Cubs. Number four, I have the Philadelphia Phillies. Number three, the Atlanta Braves. Number two, the Los Angeles Dodgers. And the number one team in the National League. How about those Milwaukee Brewers? We talked about them there in the second segment, with Jacob Mizrowski heading that rotation. And the others, Christian Yelich, of course, is doing his thing from the lineup standpoint. Contreras, He's not a rookie anymore, but I'm trying to think of his name. He was a dynamite rookie when he came up a couple years ago when they lost in the playoffs to the Phillies. I'll think of his name in just a second. So, that's your top five in the National League. Okay, top 10 in the majors. Of course, let's start with the number 10 team. That is going to be the Houston Astros. The Houston Astros, they just keep showing up. They're like cockroaches. And oh, by the way, I hate them.

0: first base was open. First base was open. They had a runner on second base, and they intentionally walked this dude because they were down by a run, I think it was. But anyway, so the Houston Astros are slated in at number 10. Number 9, I had the Chicago White Sox. Number 8, I had the Boston Red Sox. Number 7, I've got the New York Yankees. Number 6, I've got the Chicago Cubs. Number 5, we're going to go with the Atlanta Braves. I'm sorry, the Philadelphia Phillies at number 5. Number 4, we have the Philadelphia Phillies. Number 3, I've got the Tampa Bay Rays. Number 2, I've got the Los Angeles Dodgers of LA County of California. And in case you guys didn't know, I hate them. And then we had the number 1 team in all of baseball. That, of course, is the Milwaukee Brewers. The Milwaukee Brewers have the best record, not only in the National League, but in all of baseball. And it's like you can put Milwaukee against either the Dodgers, the Phillies, and the Braves. And I think they will be favored in any one of those series that they face either one of those teams. And then when you look at it from the American League standpoint, they will be favored against everybody, with the exception of possibly the Boston Red Sox, because they have a 1-2 pitching punch and they have a pretty deep lineup as well. So, again, running back, top 10 in the majors: Houston Astros, Chicago White Sox, Chicago Cubs, New York Yankees, Philadelphia. I'm sorry, at number 8 was the Boston Red Sox, and then the Phillies, and then the Braves, and then the Dodgers. I'm sorry, then the Rays, then the Dodgers, then Milwaukee. So that is your top 10 of the week. It has not really changed much since the last time we did the show. But the American League, and let's just talk a little bit about the American League for just a second, because I got a bone to pick with the American League, and in particular, the American League West. The American League West has had the Astros win the World Series. They've had the Astros reach the LCS. They've had the Astros go to the World Series and lose all games at home. Remember that series against the Washington Nationals when Steven Strasburg was the MVP and every team that played on the road won? Yeah, that same American League West is now and will continue to be the American League mess. Why, you ask? Because number one, there's only one team in the division. One team in the division that is at a 500 record or better. That's it. You cannot be this sorry. And then you have the fact that every single team in the division has a plus minus run differential of at least 35 minus run differential. And what that tells me is that these teams, well, I'll tell you like The Rock said. I'll let The Rock tell you, because The Rock can say it better than I can. And he says it just like this.
1: Absolutely, undoubtedly, unquestionably, 100% completely suck.
0: In case you didn't hear it.
1: Absolutely, undoubtedly, unquestionably, 100% completely suck.
0: That's the American League West. It's almost like, can we please put somebody else in the playoffs? I understand that somebody's got to win a division and somebody's got to come out of that division to represent the American League West in the playoffs. But this is ridiculous. And it reminds me, and I've said this before, it reminds me of that one year the Saints went to the playoffs, won a division at 7-9, went to Seattle, and actually lost in Seattle. It reminds me, just last year, the Carolina Panthers, 8-9, they actually won the division, get into the playoffs. It was actually the Seattle Seahawks that went 7-9, and New Orleans went there and lost. And then last year, it was the Panthers, 8-9. They get a home game also, but they actually had the Los Angeles Rams on the road. So from that standpoint, or from that argument, you could say, well, anything can happen. And we, of course, which we do know, anything can happen. All right, up next is, of course, Empire Sports, Greg Hyman and the boys. Y'all make sure y'all check them out. Willie Epstein Jr., hashtag Brothers of Baseball Show. Y'all take care of each other, and we'll holler y'all again real soon. Peace on out.

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2: With your BGC Sports Network brief, I'm Jonna Jackson. Golf icon Tiger Woods pleaded no contest to a reduced charge of willful and wanton reckless driving, resolving the legal proceedings surrounding his March 2026 rollover car crash on Jupiter Island. Prosecutors originally charged Woods with driving under the influence, with property damage and refusing a drug test after his SUV clipped a truck and rolled over. While a breathalyzer test showed zero alcohol, officers observed signs of impairment, and court documents noted he had prescription medications, including painkillers, in his system. Under the terms of the plea agreement, the original DUI charge was dropped. The judge ordered a 5-year suspension of his driver's license, imposed approximately $2,000 in fines and court fees, and issued a strict warning that any driving during the suspension would result in immediate jail time. With your BGC Sports Network brief, I'm Jonna Jackson.
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5: I'm always wildin'. Let me rock, alright? It's that time. It's that time. NFL season is back. Fantasy football is back. You all know, champion of the league this year. Repeating champion, might I say, as I will repeat. We know somebody got an F on their grade. Not going to talk about that. But we already know, man. It is the Empire Sports Radio Show. I am the Brooklyn Boy right here on the BGC Sports Network. I am lost for words because I'm surprised Florida State kept it a 3-point game. It should have. It was the lights, though. It was the lights. But we're going to give them that. We're going to give them that. They still look like some trash. I don't care what nobody say. Zeke, hey, Boogie, chop it up. What's good, fellas?
6: What is going on? It is time. The season's here. No better way to kick it off than seeing New England play. I'm ready. Let's get into it.
7: He had to throw that jab in early, didn't he? He had to throw that jab in early, but it's okay. It's a fresh week in college football, like Zeke said. First week of the NFL slate. So we have a lot to talk about. I can't wait to get into our picks.
8: Yes, sir, man. We do got a lot to talk about. It was me with the F grade fantasy. They gave me a bad grade last year, and I went to the championship. So we care. I don't really take the draft thing too seriously, man. Let's get into it.
5: And as we always say before we start the show, it is orange and blue skies across the nation. Week one, fellas, NFL season. We definitely going to get into it, man. This is the time of the year that we love. You know, we got the girls over in FIBA. End of the year for baseball. Hunt for October. Can't wait for that. But week two, fellas, this will be officially week two in NCAA. You know, they have week zero, week one, week two. So this is week two, fellas. You know, as we talked about the other day, Boise State and Oregon. We talked about Michigan barely getting by. That was bad. You know, for Michigan. But we're going to get into it, man. I can't wait to get into the picks this week. We're going to talk HBCU. South Carolina State came out with a jab and said they're playing against a Division II team of Virginia State. And they said that this might be the best team they play so far. I'm like, wow. Virginia State is undefeated in the CIAA. Virginia State is a good team. They're just Division II, and that's HBCU football. South Carolina State is that good. They're just that good.
9: Let's get into the rankings, fellas, in college football. We're going to start with the top 15. Number 15 is BYU. 14 is USC at 2-0. All these teams are undefeated. Texas Tech is at number 13. Number 12 is Alabama. They moved up one spot. Oklahoma is number 11. Texas A&M number 10. Mississippi is number 9. Number 8 is LSU. 7 is Miami. 6 is Oregon. 5 is Indiana, which moved up a spot, which plays Howard University this week. I'm glad they are playing Howard because, you know, us HBCUs, they can use the money. Like Virginia's playing Norfolk State. They can use the money. All the money they can get, yes, let's help out the HBCUs. I love it. Notre Dame is at number 3, moves up a spot. Georgia's at number 2. They move up a spot. Number 1 team is Ohio State, which is we're going to get into that as a big game. SMU was ranked, they moved up two spots. They was ranked 19th. They moved up to number 17 after beating Florida State with the lights going on. That is just, you know, I don't want to say it was, you know, this is a Division I football team. This is Florida State and the power outage. I mean, did they not pay the bills in Florida? Did they just not what is really going on? Is it they really want Mike Norvell going? I mean, like, let's just keep it a buck. Like, this is just horrible that you have a power outage on a primetime game for something like this. But it's okay. I really can't see Florida State making any noise this year. Mike Norvell gets fired. Like we talked about on the last show, Zeke, I think we were talking about the state of Florida State. The kids are just not going to those schools no more. They're going to the University of Miami, which has, over the last couple of years, built that program up. Where back in the day, it wasn't in the question. It was, they was going to Florida State. Then it was Florida. Then it was Miami. I mean, how quickly the tide has turned. But if Florida State just hasn't done anything, I'm not talking bad. We're just being real. They haven't done anything in the last couple of years. I think Mike Norvell has to be on the hot seat. I think he has to go. This has to be his last year. But without getting recruits, without spending that NIL money, it's just not going to happen. We've seen what's happening to Dabo Sweeney down in Clemson. I mean, this is just are we talking a couple of years ago, it was Clemson and Alabama every other year in the championship. Now you don't even see, I mean, I don't think Clemson's making it back to the playoffs this year. I don't even think Clemson is fighting for ACC championship this year. Until Dabo says he's going to spend some money and use the NIL, which he's against, then Clemson is just going to be right where they are. So, fellas, top 15, we'll start with you, A Boogie. It's really hard to say what team really impressed you because they're still early in the week. But I'm gonna ask the question. I mean, still early in the season. I'm gonna ask you the question. Out of the top 15 and out of the games that were this week in college football, which game which team impressed you this week?
8: I can't really say like you said. It's really kind of too early to say which impressed me. But I'll say my favorite.
9: Or you can say a player who transferred or a new quarterback. You can go that route.
8: I'm not somebody that transferred, but somebody who had a really good game, and I think we all knew he was going to have a good game. But Malachi Toney, I didn't think he was going to have as good as a game that he did against, what was it, Stanford, I think. Three touchdowns, 200-something yards. We know last year he was coming off a great playoff run. We expected him to be what he's doing now. I saw he did the Heisman celebration after one of his touchdowns, so it's definitely great to see him gunning for something like that. It's going to be a close race. I think he's going to be in the Heisman race this year, so great game from him.
9: I'm going to come back to that in a minute. Chop it up.
7: For me, I would probably have to say Notre Dame. Notre Dame usually always starts off a little slow, and that was, you know, the talk about them coming into this year. With Marcus Freeman and Notre Dame, that staff, they have those guys ready to play. Even though it was Wisconsin, they came out, they didn't show any mercy. It was a little nip and tuck early, but they showed that they were the better team. And this is what I like to see, especially from a team who didn't get into the playoffs last year because of their first loss last season. They come out first game of the year this year and they handle business. So I'm looking forward to seeing what Notre Dame can do and if they can run the table this year.
9: Zeke.
6: Mine's is going to be LSU. I had picked them as my favorite game when we talked about, you know, the most intriguing matchup. And I thought Clemson was going to be able to show us. I thought Lane Kiffin, it was going to take kind of some building time with LSU, but they came out the gate and just steamrolled them. From the very first snap, he looked like he was, as far as coaching wise, was he looked like that guy. You know, LSU, that team, I was not expecting them to be as dominant as they were, but they're going to be a problem in the SEC.
9: I want to go back. Mine was, I got two things. I'm sorry. Mine is going to be how Louisville played against Ole Miss. 41-38. I definitely wasn't expecting that. I'm going to go to the quarterback from Louisville, 18-29 for 307 yards for two touchdowns. Lincoln Kindhouse, who had a great game for in that game against Louisville. They also, of course, we know Trinidad Chambers had a great game. But nobody expected, I don't think nobody expected Louisville to come out and play like this. I don't think nobody expected Louisville to be this good. Of course, somebody has to lose. And it just happened to be Louisville. And I kept telling y'all before this, I think before the season started, or before, when we started doing the rankings, that Louisville is probably that team that's going to play Miami in the ACC championship. I just, unless Louisville has, you know.
7: Not SMU? You think Louisville is better than SMU?
9: Here's the thing. I think that game on Monday doesn't tell how good SMU is, but Louisville, people really have Louisville in the as that second tier team. SMU is good, but it depends on when. So here's the thing. In the ACC, I don't know if they have two sides, but that is the game this week. And well, 2 weeks, SMU has to travel to Louisville. So that will determine a lot. Can SMU go into Louisville and win? That's going to be big. And my other one was, of course, I'm going to show some love to the Notre Dame quarterback, not the Notre Dame quarterback, but to your beloved Alabama Roll Tide quarterback, who is a five-star freshman who came in and played well. Keelon Russell, 18 for 30, 256 yards. He did not throw a touchdown, but it was his poise. He had 13 carries for 86 yards. It was his poise as he was throwing the ball, as he was reading the defense. I felt like he, as the weeks and weeks get better, goes on, he's going to get that much better. And I'm glad that they found their quarterback and a mobile quarterback. I think that Kalen DeBoer has found somebody maybe to actually help him try to win, and he might have to. And he might need Russell to help him keep his job, because I feel like Kalen DeBoer has to be going soon. Like it doesn't ring bells when it says Kalen DeBoer in Alabama. It just doesn't. But then again, I don't know what other coaches out there right now to go get that can bring in a recruit. So we got it. We're gonna keep our eyes out on that, fellas.
7: One question, G, real quick. Y'all see everybody in the top 25 is undefeated except Louisville. I know Michigan won by Hail Mary, but do y'all have a problem with Louisville being 0-1 and up here?
9: No.
7: Versus Michigan being 1-0?
9: No. Louisville was already, they was ranked 24 going into the game. They was already ranked going into the game.
7: So it was Michigan though, right? Was it Michigan ranked going into their game?
9: Yes, they was. But for me, and I'll let y'all answer it, when you lose 41-38 to the ninth-ranked team, I don't think you should drop out of the top 25. Being that it's week one, I don't think you should drop out. I think if Louisville would have lost to a non-ranked team, yes. But you lost to potentially a Heisman hopeful, Ole Miss, who's probably going to contend in the SEC, and probably try and come back to make it to the college football playoff. No, I don't think you dropped them. Now, I do think that, honestly, yes. Should Michigan be out of the top 25? Yes. When you 13-12 to a team at home, Western Michigan, if I ask y'all right now, and y'all probably just saw it, what is the mascot for the Western Michigan team? Could y'all name it before the game, but can y'all name it now?
7: I couldn't name it before the game, and I can't name it now either. I don't know what it is.
9: My point exactly. And I think it's the Hilltoppers, if I'm not mistaken. And I might be wrong on that. I don't know. But Michigan should not be ranked at all. Okay. Now, Zeke, A. Boogie, I don't know how y'all feel. Y'all feel the same way, or y'all feel like Louisville should stay in the top 25?
6: I think Louisville should stay in the top 25. I mean, it's a three... close game, but like you said, one of the best teams in the nation, as opposed to Michigan, who it really took an extra second to kind of get there. But I do think Louisville can have a solid season, especially in that conference and ACC. So I'm not mad with them keeping Louisville in there.
9: Hey, Boogie.
8: Yeah, I agree with the panel. Facing a top 10 team, only losing by three, a great game throughout. I'm not mad at that.
9: Listen, Michigan might not win six games this year. And here's the bad part about it. They went out and got Blair Underwood because he was supposed to go to LSU, right?
6: Yep.
9: He was supposed to go to LSU. He decommits, goes to Michigan, goes there, and Michigan still almost loses at home. Their offense looks so horrible. Their offense just looks bad. And I can't even see Michigan winning seven games this year, honestly. I can't. I can't. But, I mean, other things have happened. You know what? I would love to see Michigan play Florida State. That would probably be a great game. That would be like two evenly matched teams. Maybe who y'all think will win, Florida State or Michigan?
8: Michigan, probably.
9: You taking Michigan, hey, Boogie?
8: Yeah, I'll take Michigan.
9: But nah, man, we gotta hit this break, man. It's yours truly, the Brooklyn Boy, right here on the BGC Sports Network. It's the Empire Sports Radio Show. Don't go nowhere. Segment two is coming up. We're talking NFL football, man. This is so we gonna take our time with this because we don't want to rush the picks. We don't want to rush what people gotta say. We don't want to rush the commentator, and it is about to get crazy. Don't go nowhere. We'll be right back.
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7: 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Not blowout, but lose the lead. 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You was in the building to witness Coach John Shire get out-coached once again. You was in the building. What was your reaction? What was your feeling at that point? Like, was it jumping off the bridge? You know, suicide? I mean, talk to me, man. Like, what's good?
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18: And we're back. Segment 2, your truly the Brooklyn Boy, right here on the BGC Sports Network. It's the Empire Sports Radio Show. And I think we could not all wait to this year, to this show, to this week. All four of us, we're waiting for this day. We're waiting for this time. We're waiting for this moment to talk about NFL football and to talk about picks and fantasy football. The biggest thing last year, and we hope by week 4, he does not stop playing. Last year, one of the guys on the show, we're not going to name any names, came in last place. But during the season, he just went MIA. It was like auto pick. He forgot to pick his place. So you knew you was getting a definite win when you played this person. I just hope that does not happen this year, because you know I want him to be competitive, and hopefully this would be the time of the year where he can finally feel like a winner, where he can finally feel positive, because nothing is going right in his life. Nothing. I mean, no team is going right in his life. So I just hope he takes it serious. So maybe he can have something to look forward to at the end of the season. But if you let A Boogie tell it, Brian's just, you know, he's just blowing smoke. He's not, you know, Brian's never going to win. I mean, that's just A Boogie's. I mean, that's just how A Boogie feels. He just feels like, you know, there's never going to happen with any team. Let's start off with performer or player of the week. What you got for us, A Boogie?
19: Performers of the week, I got a college football player and a MLB player. For my college football player, I got Kevin Jennings. He's the SMU quarterback. He threw for 430 yards and 3 touchdowns with 2 interceptions. Good game from him against Florida State in the 27-24 win. For my MLB, I got Jesús Luzardo. He's a left-handed pitcher for the Phillies. He threw for 9 innings, only allowing 2 hits off him, and he had 12 Ks. Crazy game from him against the Braves.
18: That was a good game. Hey, who did Jennings do that against again?
19: Florida State.
18: Oh, Florida State, my bad. I forgot they played. my bad. Oh, my gosh. How many yards he threw for again?
19: 430.
18: Oh, God. Oh, gosh. Oh, gosh. Oh, gosh.
4: Oh man. Oh man. Oh man. Oh, okay. Before we get into the NFL, we forgot to do our picks for college football. And also want to give up, I really, before we do that, I also want to give up the top five and HBCU, because we're gonna keep the HBCU thing going. You know, last year we did it. We're gonna keep it going this year, man. HBCU football is gonna get a lot of love on this show. The HBCU is always gonna get love on this show, man. We're gonna keep trying to make that, you know, that the HBCU sport bigger. We're gonna talk about it. Hopefully it grows. And one thing I don't wanna do is not give the HBCU some love. This week, top five rankings going into this week. Five is Delaware State, four is Prairie View A&M, three is Jackson State, two is Alabama State, and one is South Carolina State. I don't know. Listen, it's gonna take a heck of a game, honestly, to beat South Carolina State. They are that good. And I think Brian asked me, how did they become so good? We was at the game this weekend, and honestly, man, you know, I think what you have is, and Brian, I just thought about this to answer your question. Sometimes kids go to HBCUs, and one of the biggest things that I'll say for South Carolina State, you probably had the transfer portal, and kids want to come to South Carolina State because of the tradition and what they've done. And also, a lot of them are like, if I get the chance to play in a bowl game, even though it's the celebration bowl game, but it's a big bowl game for the swag against the MEAC, right? If some of them kids is like, listen, if I can go here and play and still make it to the NFL, because if they can find you anywhere, you know what I'm saying? I think South Carolina State has built that culture. Like, I believe that, honestly, I believe that if Dion stays at Jackson State is that powerhouse in the HBCU world. I think black he would have created a dynasty in Jackson State. Even though he lost the two Celebration Bowls, I still think that he would have created a dynasty. Because now he could get those kids to come to Jackson State versus them going way to Colorado. Just keeping it a buck, yo. I think he could have built a dynasty down there in Jackson State.
10: Which one do you think is more enticing, Colorado or Jackson, Mississippi?
4: To answer that
10: For
4: question,
10: real.
4: is Colorado? I don't. So the only thing I know about Colorado, honestly, is you got Boulder, and I think that's where Colorado's at, and then you have
10: You got
4: Denver.
10: Denver.
4: Right. I don't think it's in Denver, if I'm not mistaken. I think it's in Boulder.
10: It is in
4: Yeah,
10: Boulder.
4: it's
10: I
4: in
10: don't
4: Boulder, Colorado. Which is
10: know
4: more,
10: how far that is from Denver, but
4: yeah, I don't know which one is more enticing, to be honest with you, because one is the Big 12, one is the HBCU. I think if you talk about, I don't know what it, I've been to Mississippi. I've never been to Jackson, Mississippi. But I think that if we're talking football, we're talking weather, it's definitely Mississippi, honestly. If you're talking about weather-wise, it'll Colorado is not appealing to a lot of kids when you talk about we talking about five star, four stars, even though Dion's there. I don't think that it's that it screams, let's go to Colorado. Like, you know what I mean? Like, now, if we're going to Colorado to ski, Denver, they said, is real nice. But you talk, like we said, you take a kid out of Florida or California who's great at football or Texas where the weather is great, and you say, Dion, come knocking at your door. Yeah, Dion. Yeah, I looked at last year. You guys got cold the end of September. Like, it was, I don't have a jacket. You know what I mean? Like, I don't own a jacket. Now I gotta go buy. You know what I'm saying? That's a hard thing for a kid, yo. Especially also, Colorado hasn't won.
10: I was about to say, is it different because they haven't won? Because if you look at, and not the rain on Zeke's parade, but if you look at Eugene, Oregon, who wants to go to Oregon? It's only because of the tradition that they have and the sweet uniforms. Now, Dion already has the sweet uniforms. If they start to win, people are
4: What
10: going to
4: is
10: go.
4: Colorado's uniform thing? This black and gold. They wear.
10: They got a lot of different ones.
4: Yeah, yeah.
10: I say that they not they were Oregon, but they cool. But I'm saying if Deion starts to win, does that cold not matter anymore?
4: I don't think so, but he's got to start winning. And we're not
10: Okay.
4: talking about winning seven games. Like, we're talking about.
10: Yeah. We're talking about like national caliber type
4: If
10: of.
4: he gets to the college football playoff, he'll probably start getting some recruits.
10: If he
4: But
10: gets
4: he's
10: there
4: got
10: three
4: to
10: out of the
4: get.
10: next 4 years, he They start to jump.
4: I don't see that happening, honestly.
10: No, I don't either. But I'm just saying, though, you like, would you agree if he does that in the next 3 to 4 years, they get to the college football playoffs? Does that make it easier to entice a young kid from Florida, to bring a kid from Texas, to bring a kid from California to Colorado? Or is that still, it's just because of the location? There's the NIL, no way that's happening.
4: You're going to have to give that kid crazy NIL money because he has to go shopping immediately.
10: Okay, because I don't think there's anything in Tuscaloosa. For real, like, what's in Tuscaloosa besides Bama? I'm just saying, like just space-wise, but, where they are on the map.
4: But Alabama has built a tradition, though.
10: That's what I'm saying, though. But without the tradition, who wants to go to Tuscaloosa? Well, like, when you look at schools, you look at the tradition. But if I'm going to Florida, I know Florida is having good weather all year. Even if we're not good, I know that I'm in 70 degrees every day. I think it's based off of what you've done over the course of your tenure, like Nick Saban has been there. Like I said, if you ask any kid right now, if Bama isn't what Bama is, say, yeah, we're going to bring you to Tuscaloosa. What?
4: But the kids are not going to Tuscaloosa for Tuscaloosa. They're going to Tuscaloosa for Alabama. And remember, there is no pro team there. So Alabama is treated like a pro football team in the state of Alabama.
10: This is true.
4: They're sold out every game. Their tailgate is crazy every game.
10: Mm-hmm.
4: They've created a football atmosphere in Tuscaloosa versus you talk about these other schools. Colorado has not created a football atmosphere. Eric Bieniemy and Rahsaan Hussein, well, I forget the running back. None of those guys are coming back. None.
10: Yeah, because I'm just looking at the teams like Indiana. Who wants to go to Bloomington? Who wants to go to Ann Arbor, Michigan? Like, programs, but as a kid, that doesn't entice me. You're talking about, okay, you go to Florida or go to University of Miami. We might be talking about something now. USC, Los Angeles? Okay.
4: I get what you're saying totally if we're talking about some of these schools and the location.
10: Just geographically, yeah.
4: Geographically, yes. A lot of it doesn't make sense. I will totally agree with you. I will totally agree. I think that these kids go because they want to win. To some of these schools that they go to, right? They want to win. They want to be on TV every week. They want that NIL. So when you talk about like some of these schools, and so we can move on. When you look at the rankings, right? Let's look at the teams in the top 25. I've been to UVA. UVA is not an enticing place, but they continuously win. No, where UVA is at. Where UVA is at is not an enticing place. No, it's not. Mm-hmm. There's nothing up there. It's nothing up there where they at. Zeke, you ever been to University of Virginia?
20: Been to University of Virginia.
4: Is it enticing?
20: You're only going. See, but the good thing with athletes, you have to have such good facilities because you're not leaving campus.
4: Yeah, that right. At UVA, you ain't going to. That's what. Okay. I'm looking at Utah.
10: I'm not going to Utah. I'm not going to Iowa.
4: Okay. Penn State, Zeke been to Penn State. Zeke, can you tell him what that atmosphere is like? I mean,
20: Now, Penn State is a lot different because their campus is ginormous. Like, it actually feels like a real city in Penn State. So I think that's what, if I were to go to Alabama, I'm pretty sure that's how Alabama is, to where it may be nothing once you leave. But once you're on that campus, it's a city. It's
10: everything is up there. Okay.
4: I will tell you this. I went to visit USC earlier this year. That campus is like living, it's like, looks like Manhattan, bro, on campus. It is that nice. I'm talking about everything. Not to mention, it costs $99,000 a year to go there.
10: To go there.
4: Not $99,000. All right, let's get into these picks. I think it's only two good games this week, fellas, as far as in the top 25. But there's one game is a rivalry game. We'll start with that one. Iowa and Iowa State. Start with you, Zeke. Iowa State travels to Iowa is always a good game. Who you got?
20: I'm going to go with Iowa. Tiding University, I think they're going to be able to ground and pound the ball. I'm not sure who Iowa State has coming back on defense, but I'm going to roll with Iowa.
4: Chop.
10: Yeah, I'm agree with Zeke. I'm gonna go Iowa too.
4: Hey, Boogie.
19: Yeah, I'll agree with the whole panel. I'll go Iowa.
4: I'm going Iowa as well. Last game, fellas, top 25. Ohio State travels to Fort Texas. This could be Archie Manning's Heisman game. And I looked at Archie Manning's stats last year versus Sayon. His stats was very comparable to Sayon. I didn't know that. They put it on the TV the other day. They both threw for like 38 touchdowns. I think Archie Manning got off to a bad start and nobody looked at what he'd done the rest of the year. You know what I'm saying? But his stats were comparable to Sayon. Now, was Sayon in the finalist for the Heisman last year?
10: I thought he was.
4: Okay. All right, we'll start with you, Zeke. Ohio State travels to Texas. I already know my pick off the rip. Zeke, who you got?
20: Ohio State. You mentioned about Arch, but I think he hasn't been able to win that big game yet. He doesn't have a signature win under his belt. A lot of the games that he kind of ran the stats up on, he's playing Texas State and, the lower Division I teams. I need to see him do it in a game like this for me to be a believer. So he is one of those prove it games, but right now I'm going off what I know. I know that Ohio State team has won big games. So I'm gonna go Ohio State.
4: Chop it up.
10: I'm gonna go hook 'em horns. And I think for all the reasons that Zeke just said, they haven't won a big game yet. We talked about Steve Sarkisian being on the hot seat, needing to win. You're in the SEC where you cannot drop games. I think if you win against Ohio State, no matter what you do for the rest of the year, the committee puts you in. Even though it's a not home game, but you're playing the number one team in the country, I think Arch Manning's coming in with a lot of slack from the last time that they saw these teams. And I think he won't be the reason why they lose this game. If they lose this game, it'll be strictly on defense. But I got that much faith in Arch. I think him, Cam Coleman, I think they get it done.
4: A Boogie.
19: Give me Ohio State. I don't know anybody. I don't know anybody on the Texas secondary or any other DBs that can match with Jeremiah Smith. So I'll take Ohio State.
4: And this is the first time we're actually going to bring out my man Lee Corso and say, so fast, Texas gets it done.
10: Okay.
4: They upset the number one team. For all the reasons that Zeke said, and for all the reasons that you just said, A Boogie, we already know Jeremiah Smith is going to get his. We already know that. That is a fair warning. But he's not going to get 20 catches for 1,000 yards in this game. Even if he gets 10 catches for 110, it's to eliminate everybody else. That is just like when you talk about Malachi Toney. We already know he's going to get his. It's to eliminate everybody else. I think Archie Manning, mark your words, this is his Heisman hopeful game. He throws for 300 to 400 yards this game. Watch what I tell y'all. This is his coming out party. Texas wins, Ohio State loses, and this is Texas rides this game all the way to the college football playoffs. Watch what I tell you. We got 2 minutes before we hit this break. See, any stats for us?
20: I got a baseball recap for baseball. Brewers, they've been looking hot with a win over with a 9-game lead over Chicago in the division. The Dodgers have won 6 straight. The Phillies, they lost to Houston over the weekend. And it's going to be a tough battle in Houston's division. Yankees also beat Colorado. Cam Schlittler has been mowing people down. So that's a good sign going into October. Milwaukee's pulling away in their division as well.
4: Also, I want to say one of the tightest races in baseball right now is going to be that AL Central, Chicago White Sox and the Cleveland Guardians. The White Sox, a team that was in last place last year, have gone from last to first, have a 2-game lead up on the Cleveland Guardians. And this is the hump for October. The playoffs is right around the corner. I would like to see the White Sox make the playoffs because they haven't won. Also, in the National League West, Zeke was talking about the Dodgers won 6 in a row, but that division is getting hot. Arizona won 4 in a row. The Padres have won 3 in a row. They're all fighting for playoff spots. This is the best time of the year, man, baseball. If you never watched baseball before, I'm telling you, you need to watch it in the playoffs. It's probably one of the most exciting things to do when you're watching the playoffs. It's the commentating. It's the atmosphere. It's the crowd. Oh, man, I can't wait. I can't wait, man. Aaron Judge is on his way back. Sit him down, please. I don't need him to play at all. At all. At all. And I love the Yankees, but right now, I swear, he getting the playoffs and forget. He act like he don't know how to play baseball in his life. Like, just forgets how to play baseball. But Y'all already know what time it is, man. Segment 3 is on the way, and we're going straight into the picks. We gonna take the whole segment and go straight into the picks. I want nobody to rush their picks. I want everybody to give their picks. We already know what the panel is gonna do against the Giants and Dallas. We already know, A-Boogie, the hate is real. The hate is real, we already know. You know what I mean? But that's what happens. We already know who Brian and them play. We already know who Zeke and them play. It's okay though, let's get right into it. Segment 3 is on the way, we'll be right back.
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6: 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I'll comb it out, you know what I'm saying? 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
8: Hold up.
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17: And we're back. Segment 3, your shooting Brooklyn Boy right here on the BGC Sports Network. It's the Empire Sports Radio Show. And before we get started on NFL Picks, got to give up to Coco Gauff, making it to the semifinals of the U.S. Open. Coco, we got to get it done. She was down in the first set, bounces back in the next two sets to get the win. There are four remaining USA players representing USA in the U.S. Open. I'm going for Tiafoe. Francis Tiafoe, who is from Hinesville, Maryland, he's another black person. So I'm hoping that these two players, Coco and Francis Tiafoe, can win the U.S. Open. That'll be great for the sport of tennis. Let's get into it. NFL picks. And I think we picked our pick the other day, Zeke, for the audience out there, but we got two more people. Me and Zeke already picked the Patriots against the Seahawks. Hey, Boogie, who you got?
18: I'll go with the Patriots. They just gave Gonzo his bag, so
17: yeah, he's got a bag.
18: He has to ball out in this. This is a big win. This is a big game right here.
17: I'm hoping Gonzalez follows and Jenga the whole game. Like, I want to see that matchup. Early in the season, first game, just got the bag. Yo, better do something with that bag. Chop it up. Who you got?
19: Just to save the peace, I'm going to go with Zeke and the Patriots. I hope they don't let me down. I hope this doesn't come back to bite me later on in the year when we talk about our standings and our picks. All the reasons that y'all just said, Gonzo got the bag. Want to see if he's going to follow JSN all night. So I'm just going to keep the peace. I'm going to go Patriots. Keep the peace.
17: And it's in Seattle. First game, they better get that lick back, yo. Next game, 49ers and the Rams are in Melbourne, Australia. Zeke, who you got, 49ers, Rams?
20: I'm going to go with the Rams. I think that offense is just too much, going to be too much for San Francisco. San Francisco's biggest moves are bringing in Mike Evans and Deebo Samuel back. I don't think that's enough against that defense.
17: Chop it up.
19: I know we saved Lee Corso for the NCAA, but not so fast. I'm going to go with the 49ers. Mike Shanahan is 18 and 6 against the Rams. The Rams did not allow Aaron Donald to travel. You only have to worry about one side blocking Myles Garrett versus two. This being on a neutral site in Australia, I think also benefits the 49ers. There's no home crowd. Later on in the year, the Rams have to go to the 49ers. So they won't have to go see LA at all this year. Give them the 49ers.
17: You know what's crazy? April, who you got there? I was about to say something.
18: Yeah, it's going to be tough without Aaron Donald. I really wanted him to play this first game against the 49ers, but even though you only have to worry about one, that one is one of the best defensive players we've ever seen.
19: So, this is true.
18: Give me the Rams. I think they're going to be too much for the 49ers.
17: I don't know what Brian was smoking. I don't know what he what
19: Okay.
17: The fact that Mike Evans is still, I think he's questionable. I don't know if he's 100%.
19: George Kittle playing.
17: Okay. McCaffrey's not playing. I mean, the offense is very old.
19: McCaffrey not playing?
17: It's questionable. He's been hurt. So this is what the 49ers have built is an old offensive roster who can't stay healthy. The Rams got two lockdown cornerbacks. Yeah, you only need Myles Garrett, and you still have linebackers, may I add. So, listen, I think it's two touchdowns at best. Rams or the 49ers. Stafford is on a mission this year. They want that Super Bowl. They want to go back to the Super Bowl. That's why they built this team. And they saving Aaron Donald. You can chill 1 week. Go ahead. We don't want you to take that long flight. Extra rest. Go get that workout in. Next game. We go Saints and the Lions in Detroit. Zeke, you got?
20: I'm going to go Detroit. Now, I do like the Saints. I don't think they're going to be an easy rollover team this season, but I think Detroit, they have to get on the right foot after missing the playoffs last year.
17: Chop.
19: I'm going to go Lions as well. It scares me a little bit, though. Tyler Shaw got off to a great ending last year. They brought in Travis Etienne to be back there with Alvin Kamara, Chris Olave, but like Zeke said, I think the Lions got to start off on a good note, so give me the Lions.
17: Hey, Boogie.
18: Yeah, give me the Lions. I think Jameer has a really good game against the Saints.
17: I'm going to go with the Lions as well. I think the Saints are going to be good this year, but I like the Lions. I think that Saints offense is going to be great. Chris Olave, Travis Etienne.
19: Browning from LSU, who they drafted first round.
17: I like the Lions, though. I like the Lions in this game. Jets, Titans, pick 'em game. Zeke, who you got?
20: Ooh, I'm going to go Titans. I just think I don't know what the Jets are going to bring out with Geno Smith, so I'm going Titans.
17: Chop.
19: I'm going to go Titans as well. Robert Saleh is back as a head coach. Brian Daboll is an offensive-minded OC. So I think this is going to be really good for Cam.
17: Hey, Boogie.
18: Yeah, this is terrible. This is like saying, give me the Wizards or the Commanders or something. This is a bad game, but I'll go with the Titans.
19: Boy, oh boy. Y'all better not ever let us win a chip. Oh, my goodness.
17: I'm gonna go with the Titans, right? I wouldn't be surprised if Geno has like that year he had with Seattle. You have receivers, you got an offense. You just don't know what you're gonna get from the Jets this year. But I'm gonna take Tennessee until I see what the Jets actually have, right? Like, I'll take Tennessee. I wouldn't be surprised if the Jets win, though. I wouldn't. You know what I mean? I wouldn't be surprised. Let's go Bears, Panthers, and Carolina. This is a good pick here. Zeke, who you got?
20: Ooh, it's in Carolina. I think I'm going to go with Carolina. I think Chicago's going to have some growing pains without having DJ Moore. That offense, I mean, they did take a hit on defense. They lost the safety in a corner, I think. So Luther Burden's really going to have to step up. I think he's going to have to prove it to me. But right now, I think I'm going to go with Carolina at home.
17: Chop it up.
19: I'm going to go with that man. We share the same last name, Iceman. Mr. Williams, Mr. Caleb Williams. I think.
17: Iceman?
19: That's what they call him. That boy bad. So I'm going to go Chicago.
9: Okay.
19: Okay. You're in Chicago. They're going to run you out. It's a good thing you're moving in a couple of months because they're going to run you out of the city the way you talk about the Bears.
9: Hey, Boogie, who you got?
18: Give me my boys, man. Give me the Panthers. I mean, I'm definitely hearing a lot about this game. People are excited. I know a lot of my friends are going to the game. So give me the Panthers. They're going to do good.
9: No, you already know who I'm going with, Carolina. At home, they're ready. Made the playoffs last year. Almost beat the 49ers in the playoffs. The Rams. I like the Panthers, and they're up this year. That, you know, with the Panthers and the Saints, I think you're gonna have a great NFC South. But I honestly like the Panthers in this game. Next game, this is a tough game to start the season off with. The Bills and Texans, number 17, travel down to Houston with that defense. Zeke, who you got?
20: Man, Buffalo, I think it right now with Josh Allen is 0-4 against Houston, against that defense. And I think that's the only reason I'm picking Buffalo, because they're just due. They're due for a win. Game one of the season, I think if it was later in the season, it would be a little bit better. I just don't trust CJ Stroud right now. So I'm gonna put Buffalo.
9: Chop it up.
19: 17. Is there anything else I gotta say? Okay. 17. Let's go.
9: Hey, Boogie.
18: I feel like the Bills have to win this one with all of the preseason rankings, with Josh Allen being a top five NFL player coming into the season, a top three QB coming into the season. So against a really stacked defense, it's gonna be a good game. So I'm hoping the Bills win.
9: I'm going to ride with everybody on this one, man. I'm a big 17 fan. And like Z said, CJ Stroud just got to show me something, yo. I think we all can say that Houston is a quarterback away from Super Bowl, like a run. And until he proves himself, I mean, that defense is that good. But CJ, oh, come on, CJ, man. Like, really. I'm going 17. Next game. The Washington Commanders travel to Philly. Fly, Eagles, fly. Fly, birds, fly is what they say in Philly. Zeke, who you going with?
20: This one is tough.
9: It's tough. Why is it tough?
20: Because I think Washington is going to have – I'm not sure what Washington's going to look like this year. I'm not sure what Philly's going to look like this year. But I'm going to have to go with what I know. Philly's, they still been able to ground and pound. Their defense can cover, and they get stopped. So – I'm going to have to go with Philly.
9: What go to you, A Boogie? Who you got?
18: this might not be as good of a game as people want it to be. This might just end up being one of those games where we have to turn it off in the second quarter because it's just getting boring. But give me the Eagles. And I got Saquon on my fantasy. Ooh-wee. He's about to have a good game.
9: Like Zeke said, everything that Zeke said is why I'm choosing the Eagles, because I just don't know what I'm going to get from Washington. A lot of injuries last year, up and down. So give me the Eagles, man. I'm taking them in this game. Chop it up.
19: Yeah, no, I'm going with. My pick don't ever change. Jaden.
9: The Eagles?
19: Nah, it's okay, man. Get out of here with that. Jaden is back. He's healthy. Scary Terry. Stephon Diggs, who Zeke is much aware of, who he knows what Stephon Diggs can do. That defense is gonna be really good. The only thing I'm really concerned about is the offensive line. But with the Eagles not having the same defensive line that they have, a lot of additions and subtractions left, I think we get them. I think we steal it. 425 prime time. And just know, if he does, Sunday when we do this show, I got five on it.
9: Just okay. I guess you won't have five on it. Falcon Steelers, Zeke.
20: I'm going to go with Steelers. I just don't trust Stefanski and Tua. I would have to see what they do. They have plenty of talent on both sides of the ball, but for some reason they can't put it together. I'm going to go with Steelers. Mike McCarthy gets his first.

0: I think that the Falcons have enough.
1: Oh, he's smoking. Oh, he done made a drink before the show.
0: I don't trust. The reason being is I just don't trust that offense in Pittsburgh. I just don't. I don't trust Aaron Rodgers. And like Zeke said, Zeke, they got their defense. The Falcons' defense is good. And if they could cause pressure and just dump, if B.J. Robinson just has a good game, I really think they could shut down that offense. That's where I'm going with. It's not so much two. I just think that one stop and the Falcons can win that game. Give me the Falcons. Ravens, Colts. We got 2 minutes, fellas. Let's keep it moving. We got to go. Ravens, Colts. Zeke.
1: I'm gonna go Colts at home.
0: Ooh, I like that, Zeke. It's not a bad pick. B, who you got?
2: Who is the Colts quarterback? Is Daniel Jones healthy? Daniel, he's not healthy, right?
1: Danny Dimes, yep.
2: Nah. Lamar.
0: Hey, Boogie.
3: Yeah, give me the Ravens. It'd be against my religion to pick Danny Dimes.
0: I like the Ravens on the road. I don't usually pick the Ravens, but I'm going to go with the Ravens on the road. This might be what Zeke ties me because he picked the Colts. Browns, Jaguars, real quick. Is everybody going with the Jaguars?
1: Yep.
2: Yes.
0: Okay, we don't need to go that one. Buccaneers, Bengals, Zeke.
1: Bucks at home. They finally get over the beginning of the season woes.
0: Okay. We got to keep it moving. Keep going. Chop.
2: I'm going to go Bengals.
0: Hey, Boogie.
3: I'll go with the Buccaneers.
0: I'm going Bengals. Cardinals, Chargers. I'm going Chargers. We got to keep moving. Hey, Boogie.
3: Chargers.
1: I'm going to go Chargers as well.
0: Packers, Vikings. I'm going Vikings at home. Zeke.
1: Ooh, I'm going Green Bay.
0: Chop.
2: Go, Pack, go.
0: Hey, Boogie.
3: Packers.
0: Oh, this is the worst. This is a horrible game. Raiders and Dolphins.
1: Raiders.
0: Chop.
2: Dolphins.
3: Give me the Raiders.
0: I'll take the Raiders at home. And the game of the week. The G-Men, the Blue. The Giants at home against the Cowgirls. Zeke, who you got?
1: Dallas. Too many points.
0: Oh, wow. Brian?
2: Dallas.
0: Oh, okay. Hey, Boogie, who you got?
3: Everybody on the show got the COVID. Let's bring them back down to reality. Give me the Giants and the blowout win over the Cowboys.
0: And of course, you got cool with the Giants. Oh my God! Any last words before we get out of here, fellas?
1: Hey, great show. Hey, I'll be on top after the leaderboard.
2: Drug test, A Boogie, immediately. He said a blowout win. Immediately, drug test. But hey, Commanders, I got 5 on it.
0: Hey, Boogie.
3: We got a lot of haters on the show. The Commanders are going 0-1 the first week. B's fantasy team is going 0-1 first week. We got get it, man. NFL season starting up, man. Let's go.
0: Hey, man. This is your treat to book the way right here on the BGC Sports Network. It's the Empire Sports Radio Show. All I'm going to say is go blue, go blue, go. And yes, after week one, how many of our teams will have a 1-0 record? I know the Giants will. I don't know about another team who's got, I think, gold in their uniforms or maroon, them burgundy, them ugly uniforms. But listen up, we gotta go. Week two, we be talking about those. Listen, next week is coming. It's the Empire Sports Radio Show. It's the Brooklyn Boy. We up out of here. We gotta go.
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6: With your BGC Sports Network Brief, I'm Pepper Mills. Following a year-long independent investigation, the NBA levied an unprecedented punishment against the Los Angeles Clippers for violating salary cap circumvention rules surrounding star forward Kawhi Leonard. The league concluded that the Clippers illegally facilitated off-court income opportunities and covered personal expenses for Leonard and his inner circle to bypass salary cap restrictions. The $30 million fine is the largest monetary penalty in NBA history. The Clippers must forfeit 5 consecutive first-round draft picks from 2029 through 2033. Owner Steve Ballmer and President of Business Operations Jillian Zucker were suspended for 1 year without pay, while President of Basketball Operations Lawrence Frank received a 6-month suspension. With your BGC Sports Network Brief, I'm Pepper Mills.
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0: Sports in the Mix with the crew. I am Cedric Bailey in the house. The Brooklyn boy Greg Hyman is back in the house. Hey, what's up, Greg?
1: Yo, what's going on, Ced? How you doing, man?
0: I'm all right. College football officially here, man. What a week. What a week. What did you think about all the games? You had a chance to go back to the VA and everything. How was it going to Old Dominion, home of the Monarchs?
1: Oh, man. First, I want to say big up to ODU for what they've done to that football field. The renovations and the remodel. Oh, man, it's a beautiful, beautiful atmosphere. Old Dominion's out of the Sun Belt Conference. And they just have a excitement, exciting atmosphere, exciting situation. But this weekend, man, we had a chance to cover Norfolk State versus Old Dominion. The Battle of Norfolk is what you would probably call it, inner city. Teams are probably 20 minutes away from each other. No traffic. The atmosphere was electric. You know, we got there to tell people, you know, they got the tailgating and you just had the, you know, the kids representing for their schools, representing for the city of Norfolk and wanting to be the team of Norfolk and bragging rights of Norfolk. And Tyler Heineke, the old quarterback for Old Dominion, was definitely in the building. I had a chance to, I was on the field for the coin toss, a great coin toss. Got up and close to no great pitcher, Vic. I got a great pitcher, Vic. I mean, right after the coin toss, I'm on the sideline getting him. I got him right after the game as he's walking past, videoing, man. But I'll say this, man. You don't realize, you know, we always talk about one play doesn't determine a football game or any game, right? You know, one turnover, one missed shot. But I will say this. Norfolk State is a Division I AA school in MEAC, and they had a chance to set the tone for the game. Open the kickoff, they go down, and guy is running into the end zone. And he's running into the end zone, he's about a 20-yard run. He's taking a couple of his jukes, and he's got one guy to beat. Guy comes in, he's trying to rip the ball. He holds on to the ball. At the last minute, he rips it out, and he's about to break the plane, and Old Dominion falls on it, goes down and scores. Then Old Dominion comes back. It's a 3-and-out for Norfolk State. Old Dominion comes back and goes 14-0. Norfolk State comes back, it's 14-7. Both teams kick field goals, it's 17-10 going into the halftime. I will say this, if you have Norfolk State scores that touchdown, they're up 7-0, you have potentially a 17-17 going into the halftime. Now we're talking football. Now we got a different ball game. But once they fumbled that ball, you could tell the difference of how the air went out of the building. 31-10 doesn't dictate how the game went. It was 17-10 going into the fourth quarter. So those two touchdowns came late in the fourth quarter by Old Dominion. So great atmosphere, great game. Norfolk State, after only winning one game last year, going 1-9, 1-10, they are 1-1 now.
0: They look like they look like a better team now, Greg.
1: Yes, they. That's what I was about to say. Said they look like a better football team. They look like they're more disciplined. This year they'll be more competitive. I honestly can see Norfolk State getting 4 wins this year, at least 4 to 5 wins. Maybe. You know, I don't know who they got outside of the MEAC. I know the MEAC is going to be better this year.
0: Yeah. Well, Santoria just joined us, and. I'm looking, you said they're in the Sun Belt Conference, so that looks like it's at least 12 teams in there. You got Appalachian State, you got Arkansas State, Coastal Carolina, the Chanteliers, Georgia Southern, Georgia State, James Madison, Louisiana Raging Cajuns, Louisiana Tech, Thundering Herd of Marshall, Old Dominion, Southern South Alabama, Southern Mississippi, we know about them. That's Brett Favre's old school, Troy Trojans, and UL. M. Monroe Warhawks right down the road from Santoria. So you look at that for that conference, that's a pretty tough conference for those schools.
1: I will say this. I know Norfolk State played Old Dominion hard because it was the inner city, but Old Dominion is in trouble. If this is an indication of what their team is going to play or look like the rest of the Sun Belt Conference, they got James Madison coming into Norfolk. That's going to be probably a loss. East Carolina's coming into Norfolk, which is probably going to be a loss. Marshall's coming down to Norfolk, which is probably going to be a loss. Old Dominion last year won 10 games. I don't see them making it back to 10 games this year. I don't.
0: All right.
1: Well, I don't.
0: All right. Appreciate you sharing that with us on that time period and waiting on Sam. He's going to jump in just a moment to share his feedback here. Sam, hey, how you doing?
2: I'm good. Can you hear me?
0: Oh, we can hear you loud and clear, man. We were just talking about the game. Greg had a chance to be right there and everything. How did your game go, by the way? You guys play Central State. How did Graham do?
2: Grambling won that game. You know, the Central State able to score a little bit, but they've got a good quarterback. Good quarterback. He's one of those guys that you don't know if he's going to be at Central State next year because of just, you know, he's extremely talented. You know, Grambling gave up a couple of touchdowns. There were not as many penalties in this ball game. You know, the officials really let them play. But I will say this much. I think that when you start looking at what Grambling looks like right now, they've got a very talented quarterback room. But I think 9 different guys touched the ball running the football. You really have a deep, deep running back room for the Grambling Tigers. And I think that's exactly what you need. They had over 40 carries in the ball game, over 300 yards rushing in that contest. And I think that's what you really needed to set this tone. I think 640 yards of total offense, all of their touchdowns were on the ground, every last one of them. And so it was a dominating performance for the Grambling Tigers, 367, I believe, on the ground off of 40 carries. And so when you're averaging 9 yards a carry, you run the football. I think they passed the ball 26 times. They had some good passes there. But, you know, this is good. These two games here, I think, was to see where they were in regards to, you know, are they picking up the system? Are they playing not necessarily for their opponent, but are they doing things to make themselves better? And, wow. You know, with like I said, with that game, I think they did well, 26 first downs in the ball game. So, you know, look, this is a team that I think is going to be good. You gave them some points in this game, but I think that, you know, they've got a chance to turn things around.
0: I got you. Well, up next for the Tigers is the Horned Frogs. It'll be at TCU in Fort Worth on this weekend.
2: TCU, a familiar opponent. Of course, Grambling has played TCU before. But you've got a familiar coach there, Sonny Dykes, who was at Louisiana Tech at one point, has great respect for the Grambling brand. As a matter of fact, when he was a coach at Cal, he brought them out to Cal as well. And so this is a team that Sonny Dykes is very familiar with, knows Coach Joseph well. And so this is going to be one of those games where, you know, TCU coming off of a disappointing loss in Ireland, 15-10 over UNC. They've got an extremely talented running back. At TCU. I think he had over 140 yards rushing, 25 carries, I believe. And so, you know, look, they're coming off a disappointing loss. They had a week off. And so now they're coming in this game kind of fresh, while Grambling is a fresh off of a win. So it's going to be an interesting ball game out at the TCU. We all know it's money games. But the key here is that be competitive. And you know, if at all possible, don't get any injuries. If you can do those two things, and, you know, if you get out with a win, I mean, you're going to shock the world. But be competitive, no injuries, and you know, make sure that you don't create penalties. I think you're okay.
0: Yeah, and then they got a week off, and then they'll come back to Big D, and they'll be at the State Fair Classic. Hey, let's go ahead and break down the rankings and the games. Number one team, Ohio State, they won the game against Ball State 56-3. That was no problem. Next for Ohio State will be on this weekend. They're going to travel to Texas to take on the Longhorns. What do you think about that game, Greg?
1: I'll tell you what, Ohio State and Texas, this is Archie Manning's come out game. This is Archie Manning's Heisman hopeful game right here. Archie Manning wants to be a top 5 quarterback coming out the draft this year. He's got to hit it on the nose right now with this game. So I think this is I think Texas wants some get back from last year. Was tough game last year in Ohio, down in Ohio. But I'm when we do our picks, you know what I mean? I like Texas in this game, honestly. I think this is Archie Manning's coming out game.
0: Okay, I got you. Santori, any comments on that?
2: Big Ten. I mean, I'm not, there's no need to explain. It's Big Ten, baby.
0: All right.
2: I'm not the biggest.
1: I forgot Santorio's a Big Ten guy, and that's where, you know, sometimes Santorio is by default. You know, he has to go with some schools in the Big Ten, but, you know, it's okay. Santorio is one of those guys that you have to love him and his compassion for the Big Ten. You know, I get it, Santorio. I get it. It's okay.
0: All right.
2: Look, I'm not a big Ohio State fan. I mean, they're probably the one that I would root for the least. But, you know, against the SEC, I'm always going to root for the Big Ten.
1: I know that. Listen, anytime Big Ten play SEC, I know you're going Big Ten. It's okay. If you were a betting man and you had to bet money, you would probably be divorced by now of the amount of losses that you would have taken from the SEC and the Big Ten. But it's okay, though. It's okay.
2: No, look, I can't lie. You know, okay, if you're asking me as a journalist, I think that this game probably is bigger for Texas
1: than it is
2: Ohio State.
1: It is.
2: Only,
1: I agree.
2: Yeah, only because of the fact that I think if Texas does not set the tone with this game, and they lose to Ohio State, I think it's going to say more about Texas than if Ohio State lost to Texas. Even though it'll be hard on Ohio State and they're number one and all of that, I think this is a bigger deal for Texas in this game.
1: All right. I agree. I also think it's bigger for Archie Manning, too.
2: Yeah, okay. Absolutely.
0: All right, the number two team, the Oregon Ducks, take on the Broncos of Boise State. Man, what happened in that game, Greg? 34-27, the Ducks won at the end?
1: Yeah, I'll say this, man. We just talked about this on the Empire Sports Show. You can catch us every day right before up in the mix with
0: Sports Cedric in the Mix. Bailey. 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
1: Sports See, in the Mix.
0: He's confused. Crew, right? Yeah. He's already confused, Santori.
1: But I will say this. Here's one of the things that we did talk about. When you talk about Boise State is not your average first game of the season. You don't schedule Boise State as your first game of the season, right? Boise State is in the Pac-12 this year. And if you think about what I saw in that performance against Oregon, you have a second-year quarterback in Mattson who's a good quarterback. You have a good Boise State team. You had Ashon Genty. Remember, that's the school Ashon Genty came from. They produced great NFL players.
0: Yep.
1: Great program down there in Boise, Idaho. Dante Moore had a great game. Dante Moore had three touchdowns, almost threw for 400 yards. He's definitely a Heisman hopeful. But honestly, man, this is what you're going to get from Boise State the whole year. And honestly, I can see Boise State in the college football playoff because if they win the Pac-12, they get that bid. I think Boise State is a formidable team. But Oregon has to go back to the drawing board. You're the number two team, and you gave up 27 points. But like I said, Boise State's not your average FBS mid-major. They are a good team.
0: All right. Santori, anything you want to add on that?
2: You know, I think about the Boise State, that one, I think the Fiesta Bowl against Oklahoma.
1: Mm-hmm.
2: Think about this. Boise's program really turned the corner when they started playing on off days, Wednesdays, Thursdays, all of that. That's how they got known. They were the first team to really take advantage of playing off Saturdays and making a name for themselves. When you come into this type of season, you know, Boise is not going to shock anybody anymore. If they're really good, they're really good because they have built a culture and tradition with that program over the years. I think that, again, Greg, you're right. This is more about Oregon than it does about Boise State. We're not shocked because Boise State gave Oregon a game. We're shocked because the number two team in the country nearly gave this game up. This was a close game, and they gave up some points here. And I think the bigger thing in this, when you start looking at some of the stats and you start looking at some of the things in this ball game, what Oregon did not do and what they did do, I mean, they gave up some huge drives. Look at that drive that they had first game of the season. They had a drive that was 11 plays, 75 yards. You cannot give up long drives like that. And you do that in the Big Ten, it's going to spell some loss. I mean, if you do that in the Big Ten, it's going to spell some losses for you.
0: All right.
1: But not only Oregon's supposed to have one of the best defenses as well. Dan Landon's got to go back to the drawing board and say, look, you know, you almost say, we were supposed to dominate this game, right? Oregon comes in, we're supposed to dominate this team. But you got to look at Boise State has a veteran quarterback. He's a leader. He knows what to do. So for them to go into Oregon and do what they did. Now, the team that we really need to be talking about is your other Big Ten school.
0: Michigan.
1: Listen, if anybody we need to talk about is Michigan. And I don't know if you guys saw the official replay, there was no time on that clock.
0: All right, well, hold
1: that game.
0: Hold that thought, Greg. The music is up. We got to take a break. That's not all we got to talk about. We got to ask about what Lane Kiffin is doing at LSU, bringing back former NFL players. We got to break it down. It's Sports in the Mix with the Crew. That's Greg Hyman. I'm Cedric Bailey, and Santoya Black is on with us. Keep it right here, folks.
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16: 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How much? 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
0: Hello and welcome back. Sports in the Mix with the crew here on the BGC Sports Network. Cedric Bailey in the house along with Santoria Black and Greg Hyman. And fellas, I'm going to share my screen with you, and you guys are going to hear from the coach of the Wolverines, Whittingham. And this is what he
1: said. Obviously, the extra second was huge as I watched the first Hail Mary end and the ball sailed out of the back of the end zone. As I glanced at the clock, I was pretty sure there was 1 second left, but that obviously is not up to me. But as the refs went to replay, they confirmed it, and so gave us one more opportunity. And the second time around, Bryce threw a perfect ball because the first one he sailed it out the back, which gives us no chance to catch it. And J.J. made a phenomenal catch. Doesn't surprise me. That's who he is. I see him make contested catches every day in practice. And offensive line gave Bryce enough time to launch it. And so this game will go down in history, Michigan history. I don't know if it's in a positive way, but it'll go down in history for certain.
0: All right. Greg, you want to go first? Or Santori, who are y'all going to go first?
2: I want to say something. Man, his public relations guys told him to say the most. He coached him up well for that speech. His public relations guy coached him up well for that speech. I saw 1 second. You ain't see no 1 second left on the clock. Let's be real. Where did you see 1 second left on the clock, Whittingham? You thought the game was over. Let's be real. But not to mention, but let's talk about this. If I was a reporter in that room after the game, you know what I'd ask them? Why are you in this position? Yeah. Why are you in this position? This is Western Michigan. Why are you? Isn't this the same team that had a court, they told the quarterback, come here. This is where you need to be. He switches schools, and this is what we're getting? After he switches schools, you got all the top, you got recruits coming out the woozah, and you're in a tight at home. In the big house, Santorio, you're at home against Western Michigan. Mm-hmm. That's the question I'd ask Bill Winnington. Excuse me, sir. Why are we having to win on the Hail Mary? We couldn't dominate just off of us being Michigan? They're in trouble.
0: They play Oklahoma next, and that game is in Michigan.
2: They're getting beat.
0: It's in Ann Arbor.
2: John Mater's gonna have to, they're going to get beat.
0: Santori, your feedback?
18: I'm looking at the official when he is over at the replay screen down on the field, and he's showing the folks that there's 1 second left here. That's what he's showing, that there's 1 second left on this clock. That in itself is going to be talked about forever. Was there a second? Was there a millisecond left? Whatever the case is. Greg, I think you hit the nail on the head. Why is Michigan, as the number 16 team in the country, in this position at home against a MAC school? Which, you know, look, MAC-tion football is great now. Let's not take anything away from Western Michigan, what they did defensively against this team for 59 minutes and 59 seconds. Let's not take anything away from that. But at the same time, I think that regardless of the clock issue, which that's going to be talked about for a long time, Michigan being down at home by 5 on the last play of the game is a problem. And I think it should sound a bigger alarm than that, how this whole situation just got you out of the biggest upset since Appalachian State.
2: Mm. And hold on, Santoria. Nothing to take away from the MAC school. But like I said, didn't you give some NIL money to this quarterback? You told him... This is where he decommitted from. I forget what school he decommitted from to come to Michigan. And we're not on the road. We're in the big house.
18: The big house. That's right.
2: 110,000 people. And you only scored 13 points.
18: Two.
2: And 6 of those coming with the 1 second supposedly left on the clock.
18: And that's my thing, is that if you're Michigan this morning, you're saying to yourself, we almost lost to Western Michigan. I mean, it came down to a controversial call that won the game. Literally, it came down to that. And the fact that it came down to that says a lot about where this team is right now. Now, could they use this as a springboard to improve and be better throughout the year? Sure, they could. But I think a whole lot of red flags have just come out of Ann Arbor. The fact that you were down 12-7 and you trailed in this ball game for most of the game, and now you have to depend on this Hail Mary and this call in order to win the game. That is a huge problem. And I think that's really going to speak a lot about what happens this week against Oklahoma. Because I'm going to be honest with you. If they play like that offensively against Oklahoma, that game's going to be over with in the first half.
0: Yeah, you're right about that.
2: I think the game's over anyway. You talk about a MAC school. We're talking about, like you said, Centurion, nothing against the MAC, right? But when we talk about conferences and these D-backs and these wide receivers, Michigan should have probably rushed for 200 yards because your offensive line should have been that much bigger than the defensive line. Your wide receivers should have been that much better than their D-backs, which tells me that Michigan, you weren't that much better than Western Michigan for 59 minutes of that game.
18: Sure weren't. And this is coming from a Big Ten homer, somebody who loves the Big Ten. And I'm going to say this every day and all day. Michigan had no business being down like that in the last play of the game. It says two things to me. It says their offense is really anemic.
2: Oh, gosh.
18: Or it says Western Michigan's defense is really, really good. One or the other or both. Uh-huh. I think it's a little bit of both. I think we got to give credit to Western Michigan for holding Michigan to a touchdown. Mm-hmm. I'm not going to give them that last one. To a touchdown through four quarters of this ball game. We got to give them credit for what they did.
0: Yeah.
18: But now, go ahead.
2: Can we also say that, honestly, over the past, let's say, 5 years, Michigan's offense has never been that good. It's been, even when J.J. McCarthy was there, you remember you had running backs who could run the ball. Blake Corman and a backup court running back. Justin Hayes, when has Michigan's offense wooed us? Right? They just never wooed us. And here it is. It shows you get a team that comes in with a good defense, like Western Michigan, like you said, is one of the two things, coming with a good defense. And now your offense has been, what's the word? Your offense has been on display against a MAC school. So what is the Big Ten looking at right now, the other Big Ten schools? If we can just stop them, we got a chance.
18: Yeah.
0: Well, I'm going to see if I can pull it up with the coach for Western Michigan. His name is Lance. It's queuing up right now, so I'm going to queue it up so you guys can hear what he had to say, because you know how the media is, Santoria. When they go in that room right quick, let's hear what he's got to say real quick as we go into that.
3: I'm proud of our team tonight. What an exciting football game. I came all the way down to the end, and I just can't tell you how proud I am of our players, our coaches, our staff. I think they put on full display tonight. We what the Bronco standard looks like, being physical, playing to the end, relentless effort, and that brotherhood and connection that shows up. I thought our coaches had an unbelievable game plan coming in, and our players went out and executed it at a really high level and really left their heart on the field. And one of the things that I told them in there was, I'm proud of this group. Keep their head up. I think on national TV and for all of Bronco Nation, I know that we made those guys proud. And, we came up one play short at the end. And I think that shows you got to play until, the final whistle, until no matter what happens there at the end. We were able to defend one Hail Mary, and they get the chance at two Hail Marys. But ultimately, for me, the story is how I'm proud. I think our defense dominated the night outside of the first drive. We knew that they were going to come out and go tempo, and we actually talked about, hey, if they take this ball.
0: Sound like he's just saying all the right things right here. I need somebody from the media to kind of challenge him up. You know what I mean, Santoria? So, Greg, what do you think about what the coach was saying? Because I think he was just kind of stalling, just talk about it. But what do you think what the coach had to say?
2: I think he stayed positive. I think he put the. I think he took it back. And if you notice, he didn't say nothing about nothing negative. I think he stayed positive and brought it back to what his team did, how his team performed, how his team played a great game. I don't think he was going to give the media a chance to bring any negativity into that interview. If you notice, he said, I want to give credit to my coaches. I want to give credit to my defense. Our defense played well. Bronco Nation, we came to play. He also said we came up one play short.
0: Yeah.
2: You know, if you look at everything he's saying those everything that needed to be said because he understands that there's no need to harp on the 1 second at this point, right? We can't go back and get that second back. He knows that we came up one Hail Mary short. And he said that you have to play this game to the end.
0: Yeah.
2: And I think that was a great interview on his behalf to keep it positive. Because at that point, that's what you have to do.
0: Sam, what do you think?
18: And you know, I'm going to tell you again, I'm going to go back to this. Western Michigan did all the right things. I think that in the very end, if you want to pick at something, they didn't defend the Hail Mary well the second time, if you want to pick at something. Okay. So you had two final plays of the game that were different. But let's just look at what this really is. Michigan in the game, 3 turnovers in the game. They had 9 penalties for 80 yards. Western Michigan had the ball 40 minutes in this ball game. 40 minutes. Michigan was 3 of 10 on third downs. I mean, it is humongous when you look at these stats on what Michigan did not do in this game. And that's why I said, the fact that we're talking about that Hail Mary saved Michigan, I think it saved their season, if you want to be honest with you. But the fact that this Hail Mary saved this game, and that, you know, a lot of people are going to talk about that, I think if people look at the stats of this ball game and really what happened, they're going to be like, geez, this team gave up a lot. And, you know, look, that's a problem when you start looking at what this team is looking at in week 2 against Oklahoma. I really do think that Michigan is really going to have a come to Jesus meeting after this game. They're really going to have to say, hey, guys, we got the win, but there's going to be a lot of controversy behind it. And nobody's going to believe Michigan going into this game now against Oklahoma.
0: Wow.
18: I wouldn't pick Michigan right now. I'd pick Oklahoma.
0: Yeah.
2: Uh-huh. Honestly, I don't think I would. I wouldn't pick Michigan, even if Michigan probably dominated the game. I'm not big on Michigan's offense, Santorio. I just don't think that Michigan is probably a typical Big Ten team, grinded out. Let's line it up. Our formation. Let's just run the ball. X, Y, and Z. But I've never been big on Michigan's offense. And here it is. When you get a team that has a great defense, what happens to Michigan's offense? They go. It's nothing. It's very manila. You don't see anything. And at this point, Sam, you said the Hail Marys might have saved their season. I don't think their season is still saved. I think their season is still over. I think they're done.
0: Greg.
18: Well, I would say at least they – here's the thing. You lose this game, and when all these rankings come out for the playoffs and all of that, oh, this thing stays with you for the entire year.
0: But
18: again, my bigger concern is how anemic you were on offense.
0: Yeah.
18: Just think about this. You had 276 yards of total offense.
0: Yeah.
18: 40 of those was that last play of the game.
0: Yeah. Yeah, you're right. Well, listen, we got to hit this next deal. We only got 5 minutes to hit this break because we got to go to NFL in the next segment. But I got to go back to week 1 for Georgia Tech and Colorado. Wasn't that a game in the fourth period? Wasn't that a crazy game?
18: Oh, that was great.
0: And that was that's Mendoza's brother, twin.
18: I was really happy to see Colorado able to go on the road and pick up a win against Georgia Tech. I think there's a lot to be said about, you know, whether you like Coach Prime or you don't like Coach Prime, those kids battled that game the road.
0: His quarterback was something else, dude. He was electrifying in that. Oh. You know?
18: Yeah, I think it was a Colorado. Bad loss for Georgia Tech, though. It's a bad loss at home for them, but You got to give it to Colorado what they did in that ball game.
0: So do we see now why Indiana went with John Hoover as the quarterback instead of Mendoza's brother? Because it kind of looks funny now. The parents are now over in Georgia. No,
2: I'm gonna go on this route, fellas. I'm gonna play the devil's advocate.
0: Oh, here we go.
2: I'm gonna be honest with you. Georgia Tech lost that game because they did not let Mendoza loose. Offensively, they just held it. It was a very manila offensive play calling for Georgia Tech, honestly. Colorado's defense is not good. And you saw that in spurts of the game. But they did not open up the playbook. Georgia Tech did not open. And when Georgia Tech, who is coached by a very good coach, when they go back and look at the film, he's having a meeting with his offensive coordinators right now saying, what are we calling on this play? What are we doing on this play? Why didn't we do this? Why didn't we do that? Mendoza is way better than the – because I'm going to be honest with you. Colorado did not win that game. They did not have no confidence in their five-star quarterback, Julian Lewis. No confidence. You know why? Because they kept running the ball. And when they threw the ball, he couldn't make a pass to save his life.
0: Yeah, because they gave that big pass up at the end and the last in a minute. Gave it up big time.
2: And that's it. He did – listen, Colorado is in trouble this year.
0: Well, if the guy had –
2: they're in trouble.
0: The guy that was on the end on the line that blocked the field goal, man, he timed it perfect, and I mean he got back there. That was nothing but speed, you know.
2: Colorado's in trouble this year.
0: All right.
2: In trouble. Georgia Tech, I think Georgia Tech is still going to be a formidable team in the ACC. But I just think that they just didn't let Mendoza open the playbook up for him. And it was very manila offensive play calling. And they just kept running the ball.
18: All right. One saver card. Unlimited 3% cash back on dining.
0: All right. All right. Well, listen, we got to do this. I got 60 seconds. The game LSU won over Clemson 51-10. What do you think, Sam, on that game?
18: I think two things. LSU is absolutely incredible. Now, I'm not ready to say national championship or bust yet, but man, they looked impressive. As equally as Clemson is toast. I just never thought that I'd see a blowout like that.
0: So you say it's over for Dabo?
18: Oh, man. Well, look, you're going to have to come up with $50-plus million in order for it to be over with, but I'll say this much. You cannot be happy about what you saw if you're a Clemson fan or if you're in athletics, because that was absolutely incredible. Now, are we saying that the ACC is that bad? Are we saying that Clemson is just falling off? What are we saying? But I think one thing we can say is LSU is that good. They are a good team.
0: All right.
18: Look, I'd be surprised if they got into the championship.
0: All right. Greg, you got 30 seconds, and we got to hit this break.
2: What I got to say, Kim, it's going to be longer than 30 seconds. I need to go off on Clemson. So I'll
0: okay, well, we're,
2: to go off.
0: Well, we're going to hit this break. We'll come back. We'll make it quick because we got to go over our picks in the NFL. College football here, folks. We don't have time to talk about nothing else. This is it. Too much college football time. We got to jump right in the fire line. You're listening to Sports in the Mix with the crew. I'm Cedric Bailey along with the Brooklyn Boy. And the wild card is in the house, Santoya Black. We'll be right back.
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25: 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They didn't steal the children because, you know, they wanted the wives. Anyway, when they was doing all that, what made them think to say, you know what? We should go ahead and make this a national pastime. Carrying we lass on our backs. This could be a sport one day. And all the accolades and everything will go to us right here. It's gonna take a wee bit of courage, but alas, we'll be able to do it. Are you with me, Lassie? You know what? This is as bad as noodling.
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0: And welcome back. Segment 3, Sports in the Mix with the crew here on the BGC Sports Network. When we left off, we were leaving Greg Hyman his comments to talk about the matchup between LSU and Clemson. What do you think, Greg?
2: I mean, why are we surprised? Clemson has been like this for the last couple of years. When Dabo Sweeney comes out and makes the statement that, you know, talks about the NIL and talks about, you know, I'm not going to the transfer portal. I'm not going this. I'm not doing that. And this is what happens when you don't decide to do what you want to do, Dabo, because you know why? You're too stubborn to get with the times. And now we see the product on the field. Clemson's reign is over. Until Dabo Sweeney decides to stop being stubborn, this is what you're going to get from Clemson. And what's going to happen is, if you look at Clemson, you're not getting the 5 stars and the 4 stars no more. Clemson is getting 3 stars and 2 stars. And this is what, and now the 3 stars can't compete. But now your 3 stars is not beating your 4 and 5 stars. Now, to Santorio's point, $50 million. Well, Dabo's going to have to probably resign before Clemson just gets rid of him. And guess what? This is what Clemson is going to have to deal with as fans going forward as long as Dabo Sweeney is there. Because I don't see it changing.
0: All right.
2: Because he's too slow.
0: Well, we will definitely see. Thanks you for your opinions on that. And we will be dealing with a bit more. We got some more games that we got to deal with. But right now, we got to go ahead and talk about the NFL and the games that's going to be coming up on this week. And the season starts on Wednesday. And we're going to just go ahead and get started. We got the next 13 minutes to do this. Our first game, our matchup is on Wednesday, September the 9th. Greg, you get to go first. It's a repeat of the Super Bowl. This time it's going to be at Lumina Field in Seattle, Washington. The same site. Well, that's where it's going to be. New England Patriots. So your son's team, Zeke's team, taking on the Seahawks. What you looking at, Greg? What do you see?
2: I got the Patriots in this game. I think the Patriots offense is just too, there's going to be too good. Romeo Doubs, Antonio Brown, not Antonio Brown, no, A.J. Brown. And Seattle doesn't, you know, they're going with, I think they probably got a rookie running back right now. Charbonnet's not back. You lost some players on defense. I think New England gets to get back in this game.
0: I'm going to follow you on that one. I'm going with the Patriots. Who you got, Sam?
29: I'm going New England in this game. I think they're going to beat Seattle on the road.
0: All right, we all agree on that one. The next matchup is on Thursday. It's going to be in Australia. The Rams taking on the San Francisco 49ers. It's on Netflix, by the way. And it looks like, and by the way, in the other game, they favored Seattle. So in this one, they're favoring the Rams. So Santori, you get to go first this time. Rams or 49ers?
29: Oh, as much as I like my, love my wife's team, just don't tell her this. I got to go Rams in this game. It's going to be hard for me with all the injuries that the 49ers have coming in. You know, it's still early, but, man, I'd have to go with the Rams.
0: Well, I'm right behind you. I'm going with the Rams, too. I've already written it down here on my paper. How about you, Greg?
2: I'm going with the Rams.
0: All right. We all agree on that one. Then it gets interesting on Thursday. We got Tampa Bay versus Cincinnati, and that game is going to be at Paycor Stadium. And I'm going to go first on this game. I got to go with Cincinnati. Joe, I'm with you. Greg.
2: Cincinnati.
0: Sam.
29: Yeah, Joe Beasy. I like him in this
0: game. Joe Burrow. Okay, we're all on the same level on that one. So now we're back to you, Greg, first on this next one. Detroit at home against the New Orleans Saints. Who that nation?
2: I really think New Orleans is going to have a great season, but I really think that in this game, Detroit is on a mission to get back to the playoffs. And I like Detroit. Too much firepower.
0: All right, Santoria, who you got?
29: Yeah, I like Detroit, too, although I know New Orleans is going to play with some heavy hearts as longtime WWL sports broadcaster Mike Dettillier died suddenly yesterday. So I think, the Saints family is going to be playing with a lot of emotion in that game because of what he meant to the Saints and to the city of New Orleans as a broadcaster. But I like Detroit in this ball game. They got a lot to prove.
0: I'm going with the Detroit Lions, too, as well. So, Santori, you're up next. We got the Jets against the Tennessee Titans, and the game is going to be in Nashville at Nissan Stadium. Who you got, Sam?
29: Oh, this game is not as easy to pick as it looks. Tennessee, because they're at home. That's really the only reason. I wouldn't be surprised if the Jets went on the road and won this game.
0: Yeah, you're right on that one. I'm going to ride with you on that one. I'm going to go with Tennessee Titans at home. Greg, who you got?
2: I'm actually going with Tennessee at home. I actually think Tennessee is going to have an okay year. I think, new coach. You got a couple of receivers over there. If Cam Ward can, they can keep Cam Ward off of his back. I think Tennessee is going to be a team that's not going to be an easy win. So give me Tennessee at home.
0: All right, my turn to go this time. It'll be the Baltimore Ravens down the road to take on the team where they first started in the city, the Indianapolis Colts. So I'm going to go with that one. I'm going to go with Lamar Jackson and Baltimore on the road with a win. How about you, Santoria?
29: I'm taking Baltimore.
0: All right. And Greg?
2: I'm going to take Baltimore. I'm going to take Baltimore.
0: We're all even. Here we go. It's going to get interesting now. Atlanta, the Falcons will travel to Pittsburgh. We got Aaron Rodgers and Mike, his coach. Santoria, let's let you go first. McCarthy, Rodgers. And don't get confused and think it's the Green Bay Packers, bro.
29: Oh, God. No, I don't want to think that. Nightmarish. I'm actually going to take Atlanta on the road.
0: Man, I was just thinking the same thing, man. So you going with ATL on that one?
29: Yeah, I'm taking Atlanta on the road on that one.
0: Oh, Greg's going to give us a breakdown on that because who's the quarterback now for the Falcons?
2: Tua got named starter today.
0: Uh-oh, God. That's scary, bro.
29: It is.
0: It's scary because then they have Michael Penix.
2: He's hurt, though.
0: So who you going with, Greg? Because me and Sam are going to go with the Falcons. We don't believe in the Steelers at home.
2: Man.
0: You know it. Come on over here with the birds.
2: I'm going to go with the Atlanta because that offense they have a heck of an offense. If Tua can just don't turn the ball over, gosh.
0: don't.
29: He doesn't turn. It's going to be a heck of an upset on the road.
0: All right. Man. All right, here we go. We're back with you this time, Greg. Chicago in Carolina and Charlotte to take on the Panthers. Speak with wisdom, my brother. Speak softly.
2: I gotta say this real quietly, real soft. You gotta look over my shoulder. I actually like Carolina at home.
0: Oh God! All right, got you down, Panthers. All right, I'm gonna let Santoria go in this one. Then I'll follow. Cause I feel like Panthers gonna win it at home. What you
29: if
0: got?
29: If I go with the Bears in this, If I go with the Bears in this game, I'm in real trouble if they lose. I just can't bring myself to do it. Going with Carolina.
0: Okay, we all agree on that one. We have been out pretty
2: good. And honestly, Carolina got a good defense. Offensively, they've gotten better. And I tell people, I don't think Chicago's going to make the playoffs this year.
0: Okay, well, we're going to see below. Jacksonville at home against Cleveland. That's a game that you can flip a coin on that one. I'm going to go first, and I'm going to go with the Jacksonville Jags.
2: Flip a coin, said. What do you mean flip a coin? Jacksonville was won 13 games last year. What do you mean flip a coin? They played Cleveland. Flip a coin?
0: Okay, who you got? You're going with the Jags? I got it down, Jags.
2: Yeah, I mean, but why would you say that?
0: Because both teams are going to be bad.
29: I'm going with Jags. I think they're favored by more than a touchdown at home.
2: Santorio, why would he say that? Flip a coin.
29: Well, you know, and traditionally, it's not been one of those games that's been, you know, popular to pick.
0: Yeah, you're right about that.
2: Yeah, but Jacksonville won 13 games last year. We're talking about a Cleveland team that has no – Deshaun Watson is starting. Who's he throwing to?
0: Okay.
2: Deshaun Watson is starting.
0: Okay, I got you. Buffalo against Houston. I'm going to go with the Bills on that one.
2: Where's that game at? Is it in Buffalo?
0: It's in Houston. The Buffalo's favored by a point and a half.
29: That's a pick'em game.
2: That's tough. This is a flip a coin game.
0: Oh no, it ain't, man. Come on now. You know the Bills.
2: It is. It could go either. This game could go either way. How do you flip a coin on Jacksonville?
0: You said the quarterback for Houston, when you said he's faded out.
2: Yeah, but that defense is there. Honestly, Houston is a quarterback away from a Super Bowl.
0: Okay.
2: They're a quarterback. If CJ Stroud has a great season, we could be talking about Houston being in the Super Bowl potentially because of that defense.
0: All right. So who
2: they're that good.
0: So you going with Houston?
2: It's in Houston?
0: Yeah.
2: Who you going with, Sam?
29: I'm going Buffalo.
2: You both going Buffalo? It's hard to go against number 17, yo. I'll take Buffalo. Houston always starts out slow. Give me Buffalo.
0: All right. Next game, the Raiders at home. We open up against the Miami Dolphins. You know you need to put the black.
2: Now you can take a coin and flip it. Now you can take a coin.
0: No, man. I'm going LV. Las Vegas, man. Put your money
2: Santorio. There. Santorio, this would probably have to be the worst first game matchup ever in history of football.
0: We're playing against
29: it's pretty bad.
0: We got the former quarterback from Green Bay now in Miami. Vegas.
2: Let me ask you a question. How much are tickets for this game?
0: $220.
29: $220,
0: yeah.
2: What?
0: Yeah, 220. Vegas
2: is
0: favorite.
2: Is that on the – that's got to be a 50-yard line. That's got to be the best seat in the house.
0: No, that's the lower seat. That's in the nosebleeds. Yeah. Okay? And Vegas –
2: you know why? This is Vegas and Miami, right?
0: Yeah.
29: Yes.
2: Malik Willis is the quarterback for Miami. I like him. I'm actually going to take Miami on the road.
0: Okay.
2: I'm gonna take Miami.
0: We got you down.
2: Because of the quarterback.
0: All right.
29: I'm going to take the Raiders.
0: Okay, thank you.

0: Philadelphia. All right, we got that down. Eagles, Eagles, and Eagles. All right, next game. Los Angeles Chargers at home against the Arizona Cardinals. I'm going to go with the Chargers on that one.
1: Biggest spread of the week. Chargers are right now favored by 10.
0: Yep.
1: I'm taking the Chargers.
2: Yeah, give me the Chargers. Wait, wait. So the other game, the Jacksonville wasn't favored by 10 over?
0: They're 8. 8.5.
1: 8.5.
2: Yeah. Wow.
0: Yep. Next, the Cowboys against the New York Football Giants on NBC. Tickets going for $250. Jameis Winston is at the door selling popcorn. I'm going to let Greg go last. Go first, Sam. I'm going with Dallas.
1: It's a tough one. Cowboys just, their guard is now headed for the IR. What's his name? Smith, the guard?
0: Yeah.
1: He's now headed for the IR. That's a big loss on the offensive line. Do I really believe the Giants are going to win this one? I mean, if they have any shot, it'd be at home. I'm taking the Cowboys.
0: Okay.
2: Wow.
0: No love for Greg. Blue skies.
2: Hey, listen.
0: Blue and gray skies.
2: Listen, everybody, hey, you got to go with what your heart believes. But all I'm going to tell you is this is a different Giants team. We're at home. We look good. They're going to beat the Cowboys, I'm telling you.
0: Okay. We'll be watching. We might have to do a special show after the game on that. No, I'm just kidding. Anyway, Monday Night Football, Denver Broncos taking on the Kansas City Chiefs. And I'm going with the Chiefs. Mm.
2: Yeah, I know you want to sleep tonight.
0: Hello, it's the Chiefs. Oh, go ahead. What'd you say?
2: you chose right. You want to sleep? You want to sleep in the bed tonight?
0: Hey, y'all, my anniversary is this week. My anniversary this week.
2: Hey, look, mine's is tomorrow. So, I'm actually going Denver. I think Denver's offense is, and that defense is too good. They picked up Jaylen Waddle. And I just don't see Kansas City even being. I think Kansas City's the third best team in the AFC West.
0: And it's in Kansas.
2: So I'm going. Yeah, but I think Denver's just too tough. Give me Denver.
0: I got you, Santori. You get the final pick. Who you got?
1: Kansas City's favored by 3 at home at Arrowhead. Is their defense going to be able to hold up against that Denver offense? Is the real question at home? I like Denver.
0: You going with Denver? All right, well, the picks are in. We got it down. I'll email them out to you guys, and thanks a lot. We'll see you on our draft night on tomorrow night as we get ready for that. And we start our fantasy football team, and we'll see how it's going to go. And, hey, fellas, thanks a lot for being with us. Sports in the Mix with the crew right here on the BGC Sports Network. You guys have a great day. Thanks a lot, fans. It's Antonio. Take us out, followed by Greg.
1: Always remember, one nation, one people. Peace.
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2: With your BGC Sports Network Brief, I'm Pepper Mills. Following a year-long independent investigation, the NBA levied an unprecedented punishment against the Los Angeles Clippers for violating salary cap circumvention rules surrounding star forward Kawhi Leonard. The league concluded that the Clippers illegally facilitated off-court income opportunities and covered personal expenses for Leonard and his inner circle to bypass salary cap restrictions. The $30 million fine is the largest monetary penalty in NBA history. The Clippers must forfeit five consecutive first-round draft picks from 2029 through 2033. Owner Steve Ballmer and President of Business Operations Jillian Zucker were suspended for 1 year without pay, while President of Basketball Operations Lawrence Frank received a six-month suspension. With your BGC Sports Network Brief, I'm Pepper Mills.
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6: Holding on the offense, number 78. 10-yard penalty. Replay first down.
7: And a very pleasant evening, everyone. Welcome to Shotwell Stadium in Abilene as we get ready for round two of the playoffs between the Crowley Eagles and the Midland High Bulldogs. Midland out of District 3, 6A. Crowley, of course, out of District 4, 6A. What a game this is going to be. Crowley looking for the first time since 2013 to move on to the next round. Midland trying to get to the third round. They haven't been there since 2021. Midland has won the toss and deferred. That means we will have the Crowley offense on the field led by quarterback Caleb Williams. Kenyon Cotton will be your running back. Cotton has had an unbelievable season as a sophomore. He has rushed for 1,026 yards on 143 carries, averages 7.1 yards a pop. So Midland will be going left to right here. They'll be going against the wind in the first quarter. Crowley will be going right to left. They have redone the press box here at Shotwell Stadium, so all that 50-year, 60-year bugs and stuff is gone. This is an outstanding press box here at Shotwell Stadium. So kicking off for Midland will be Keith Ramos going left to right. And back deep to receive the kick for Crowley will be Titus, and also back will be Allen. So we'll keep you up to date on all the college stuff. And also if we have where the playoff games will be, then we will let you know there. Again, if Midland wins tonight, they'll play Denton Guyer here next Saturday. If Crowley wins, we have not heard yet. More than likely, could be at Justin Northwest. They could flip home and home, play at Collins and Denton, or play at Crowley ISD Stadium. So we are about ready to go. Sit back and enjoy round two of the playoffs. First time since 2013 that the Eagles have gone this far. Ramos will kick off for Midland, and we are underway. Very high, little short kick. Ball's going to be caught at the 25, up to the 30. This is Blake, and he'll go down at the 32-yard line. So that's where Crowley will set up shop, first and 10. Defensively for Midland, Tajay Harris, Darian Mitchell, Jeremiah Loud will be up front. The linebackers are Augustine Varilla, Ryder Miller, Adadian Brito, and then the corners are Blade Britton and Michael Walters. So first and 10 for Crowley. Ball will call it at the 31-yard line, going right to left, and here comes the offense. Split to the far side is Ellis, and split to this side for Crowley will be, as soon as he turns around, that's Tasby. So first and 10. Round two of the playoffs. Here we go. Man in motion comes this way for Crowley. Going to throw the bubble screen. Ball's going to be caught by Ellis at the 30. Uses his speed and gets maybe a yard to the 32-yard line and then tackled out of bounds. But no penalty, and it will be second down and no yards. Or second down and 10. So they tried the little bubble screen. Didn't work. Good job there by Midland making the first hit was Brandon. Second down and 10 for Crowley. Ball at the 31-yard line. And Williams will keep on the keeper. He'll get hit hard and lose yardage back to the 30. And Midland, right off the bat, playing outstanding defense. So it will be third down. Making the tackle for Midland right off the bat was Villara, the linebacker. So third down and 10 for Crowley. Two receivers to this side, one to the far side. That's Ellis. Tasby split over here with Cogbell. Cogbell now will line up as a tight end. So third down and 10 at the 31-yard line. Empty backfield. Midland will rush four. Williams going deep, a little high for Tasby, and now 1-2-3, and Crowley will be forced to punt. So fourth down again, Caleb Williams, if you're not familiar, is also the punter for the Eagles. Back deep to receive the kick for the Bulldogs. Will be, as soon as he turns around, that's Brendan. So fourth down and 10, Crowley got nothing on their first possession. Nine, high kick. Oh, nice kick by Williams with the win. Fair catch, takes a nice Crowley roll and will stop inside the 25 and down right there. So here comes Midland's offense, led by quarterback Stroman Bridges. Their stud running back, Elijah McCoy, the first 2,000-yard runner in Midland history, and he will lead this Bulldog offense. Receivers are Cornell Hunt and Anthony Cobb. The slot is Cutter Lang, and then Aiden Castillo will also play wide receiver. So this offense is a little bit like Air Force used to run back in Fisher DeBerry's days, and also like Army runs now. Receivers split left and right, and they line up in the shotgun, so they don't go under center on the first play. So first and 10, man in motion, and a busted play as quarterback went the wrong way, and he's going to lose yardage all the way back to the 24-yard line. The running back, McCoy, went one way. The quarterback went the other, and there's a loss. So it'll be second down. Good start there for the Crowley defense. So we'll call it second and 13. Hope they do that a lot more. Second and 13. Flexbone look out of the shotgun on second down and 13. Bridges looks over to the sideline and gets the play from Midland. Play clock down to 17. Game clock at 10:29. First possession for the Bulldogs going left to right. And going to run the pitch on the option. Look out here. 30, 35, 40. He may go 45 and all the way down to the midfield stripe. As they didn't stop the pitch, that is a gain of 26 yards. And making that carry on the slot was Castillo. So they couldn't stop the pitch. And it's first and 10 Midland at the midfield stripe. And that's what they do. McCoy in the backfield with Bridges on first and 10. Ball at the midfield stripe here in the first quarter, which is under 10 minutes to go. Midland 8-3, Crowley at 7-4. And now they're going to change the play here at the line of scrimmage. Castillo lines up as a receiver. Moore right behind. Here is the counter. Going to run the pitch going the other way. 50, 45, and hit hard after about a 3-yard game. That was the other running back. That was Cobb. And Cobb will get his first carry and get about 2. Well, they'll call it 3, second down, and about 7. That time they ran the counter where you whirlybird out like a helicopter. But Crowley stayed at home. Second down and 7, ball at the Crowley 46-yard line. 9:26 to go here in the quarter. Receivers split this way. They will run and run and run. They throw a little bit, but not like they run the ball. So Bridges and McCoy in the backfield on second down and 7. Flexbone look out of the shotgun. Going to run it to Moore. Moore, 40-yard line, first down Midland at the Crowley 39-yard line. That is a gain of 7. So his first carry of the night. Again, the first 2,000-yard rusher is Moore for Midland High School. First and 10, ball at the 39-yard line of Crowley. Crowley punted on their first possession as we go under 9 minutes here in the quarter. Flexbone look out of the shotgun on first and 10. Bridges and Moore in the backfield. Receiver split to the far side is Castillo, but he will get the ball as well. Clock at 8:37 to go first quarter. Play clock down to 7 on first and 10. Quarterback key, Bridges, 30, and inside the 30 to the 25, and ball loose! Picked up by Crowley. That's Cameron Walker going the other way. 20, 25, 30, 35, 40, and a turnover gives the ball right back to Crowley. Phew! That ball popped out of Bridges' hands. Cameron Walker was right there. And Crowley's defense causes a fumble, and we get the ball back with 8:21 to go. As we see a replay, this was quarterback draw all the way, and Bridges just got hit hard, and the ball popped loose. Cameron Walker was there to get it, and making the hit was Martin. So Crowley will have it first and 10. Ball at the 30. Now, why are they bringing it back? Should be Crowley's ball at the 34, and it is. Okay, first and 10. Two receivers to this side. That's Tasby. Ellis split to the far side on first and 10. Midland corners play man-to-man. Clock at 8:21 to go. So the first break goes Crowley's way. And here's Cotton on a sweep. Cuts it up. 35, 40, 40 down to the 45-yard line. So first and 10 now for Crowley. As Thomas on the carry, good block there by Cotton. And we go from the 34 to the 45-yard line. 8:06 to go here in the quarter. Gain of 10. First and 10, Crowley. Two receivers to the far side, one to this side on first and 10. Hand off to the running back. Williams is going to throw a pass to Tasby, and he gets down to the 45-yard line of Midland. So that is a gain of 9. So first and 10, Crowley at the 45-yard line as the offense starts to pick up the pace a little bit. Two receivers to this side. Robertson splits over here, one receiver to the far side. First and 10, Crowley. Williams is the quarterback. Hand off to the running back. 45, turns it up. Good block to the 40. 35, and gets out of bounds at the 32-yard line. So first and 10 again. That is a 13-yard run, but it may be coming back. Let's see. Personal foul. Face mask. Crowley. Back it up. So Thomas on the run has to be back up. So now this ball goes all the way back to the, should go to about the 40. Well, let's see where they're going to put it. So it's going to be first down and about 7. Now they'll back it up. Okay. So a face mask against Crowley, hands to the face. This will put it all the way back in Eagle territory. 7:26 to go, first quarter. Now it's first and from here to Weatherford. So first and a bunch for Crowley. Ball at the Crowley 43-yard line. They've got to get to the middle and 35 for a first. Two receivers to this side. Ellis to the far side. Caleb is 2 out of 3 passing so far. Tasby in motion to the far side on first down. Now he stays in the backfield. Here is Cotton. Oh, big room, Cotton, 50. Inside Bulldog territory to the 48-yard line. Nice run of 9. Cotton with fresh legs. Crowley can run the ball. Second down, we'll call it about 13 with 6:47 to go. Winner gets Denton Guyer. If Midland wins, they'll play here. If Crowley wins, we don't know yet. Two tight ends in this formation on second down and 13. Williams will keep it himself. 50. Williams, 45, 40. Here he goes, Caleb. First down, Crowley to the 35-yard line of Midland. Give him 13. What a run there by Williams. That's that quarterback power that he likes. First and 10. Good crowd for Crowley. One of the best they've had all year. And Caleb lowers his head and is 35 yards away from pay dirt. Two receivers to this side, open field to the far side. Tasby will line up as a tight end on the far side on first and 10. Halfway through the first quarter, no score. Here is Williams. Will fall for about 1. It'll be second down. So Williams, 2 carries for 14 yards. 5:50 to go, first quarter, no score. Crowley's first possession punted. Midland fumbled on their first possession, and Crowley trying to take advantage of it. Now we got Ellis and Tasby split over here with Tasby as a slot. Robertson to the far side on second and about 9 at 5:35 to go. See what Crowley runs here. Cogbo lines up as a wing. Tasby in motion. Midland does not follow him. Caleb's going to throw down the middle. Got a man in the corner, and that is a touchdown. It's a touchdown. Ellis puts it up and in, and a 34-yard strike gives Crowley a 6-0 lead. What a throw and what a catch. So Ellis goes 34 yards, and Crowley leads by the count of 6-0. Diego Morales for the extra point. What a throw. What a throw. And the Eagles on top 6-0 with 5:16 to go here in the quarter. Morales is 42 of 46 for the extra point. Ball down. Kick on its way. And she is good. Our new score, 5:16 to go. Crowley up 7-0. Crowley takes advantage of the fumble by Midland. And a 34-yard touchdown pass from Ellis, or from Williams to Ellis. That is Williams' 19th touchdown pass of the year. And that is Ellis' 12th. And Crowley leads by the count of 7-0. Clock at 5:16, first quarter. So the fumble by Midland causes Crowley to get 7. Here's Morales with a kickoff. Very high, kind of short. Ball caught at the 14. Up to the 20 this way, 25, and gets pushed out of bounds at the 28-yard line. Making the return for Midland was McGowan. And here comes Midland's offense, first and 10 down, 7-0. This is what Coach Lynn says. You got to get them behind in the scoreboard and also in the chains. 5:12 to go here, Eagles 7, Bulldogs nothing. So here comes the Midland offense going left to right. Moore and Bridges in the backfield, in the flex bone via shotgun. Got to play assignment football here. First and 10. Bridges the quarterback. Run the counter to Moore. Moore gets up to the 35. Get him to the 30. That's a gain of 10. He is a horse. He is a load, folks. You're not a 2,000-yard rusher for nothing. First and 10, Midland. That's 2 carries for 17 yards. Clock at 4:59 to go, first quarter. Eagles 7, Midland nothing. Winner gets Denton Guyer. Play clock down to 20, 4:48 to go, first quarter. Moore is such a good running back. He can pop one anytime. Crowley's got to tackle well on first and 10. Got to run the counter to Moore. Moore runs into his own players and Cameron Walker and make sure he doesn't go more than 5 yards. It'll be second down. Moore now 3 carries for 22 yards. Second, we'll call it 5 at the 45-yard line of Midland. Crowley up 7-0. Walker with a tackle there along with Blake. Bridges and Moore in the backfield in the flexible. And this is like what Army runs when they're not under center. Everybody in tight. One receiver to the far side on second down. Clock at 4 minutes, first period. On a beautiful night here in Taylor County in Abilene. Crowley up 7. Quarterback will run the pitch. And it'll be a first down for Midland at the midfield stripe. And making that run was Cobb. And it'll be a gain of 5, first down. Cobb's second carry of the night. He's got 2 for 8 yards. First and 10, Midland at the 50-yard line. Clock at 3:44 to go, first quarter. Again, Midland doesn't throw the ball much, but they can be effective on the play-action pass. First and 10 at the midfield stripe. Going left to right is Midland. 3:30 to go, first quarter. Crowley up 7-0. On a 34-yard touchdown pass from Williams to Ellis. Shotgun formation. Going to run the counter to Moore this way, and he'll get a quick 2 and then swarmed over by the Eagles. It'll be second down. Make it 3. So second down, we'll call it about 7 yards to go. That's 4 for 25. Good tackling there by Crowley. Blake came in there along with Walker and Rias. Now receiver splits to this side. First time we've seen this. 2 receivers to this side on second down and 7. Under 3 to go, first quarter. Crowley 7-0. Bridges looks over at the sidelines with 15 on the play clock. And they'll change the play again at the line of scrimmage. Second down and 7. Moore, fullback. Moore, first down inside the 40 to the 38. Boy, he is a load. That's a quick gain of 11. He gets off the ball so well. 36 yards on 5 carries. First and 10 at the Crowley 39-yard line. Crowley with a whole host of substitutions. Leaving the game is Cornell Hunt for Midland. And back in the game at receivers, Castillo. First and 10 at the 39-yard line. Clock at 2:10 to go first quarter. Crowley up 7-0. Bunch formation to the far side for Midland. With Moore in the backfield along with Stewart. Quarterback keep, 40, 35. Walker stops him right there after a gain of about 4. And it'll be second down with under 2 minutes to go here in the quarter. Simmons not afraid to tuck and run that ball. And are going to give him about 5. So second down, ball at the Crowley 35-yard line. 1:37 to go in a fast first quarter. Crowley up 7-0. Crowley's outscored their opponents this year in the first quarter, 132-61. Hand off to Moore. Lowers his head and gets to the 30, and he will have a first down. Clock at a minute 15, and they do give him the first down. So that's down to the 29-yard line. He's now up to 41 yards. Clock at a minute to go first quarter. Crowley 7-0 over Midland. Thanks to a fumble and a 34-yard touchdown pass, but Midland driving now on the 29. Flexbone look out of the shotgun. Receiver split to this side. See if they run the counter. Play clock at 2, and timeout Midland because the play clock was running down. So we will take it with them. Crowley up by the count of 7-0 when you come back.
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7: 42 seconds to go, first quarter. First down for Midland at the Crowley 29-yard line. Going to run the belly play to Moore, and he's hit hard at the 25-yard line, and it'll be second down at about 6. That should be the last play of the first quarter. So Crowley up by the count of 7-0 as we wind down the first quarter with 25 seconds to go. They don't have to run another play, but let's see if they do. Second down at the 25-yard line. Crowley up 7-0 here. Clock at 19 to go, first quarter. Moore and Stewart in the backfield. Bunch formation to this side. Second down. Clock at 10, so this should be the last play of the quarter. Hand off to Moore. Falls forward for a first down to the, to the 20, and that'll be the end of the first quarter. With our score, Crowley up by the count of 7-0. So as we start the second quarter, third down and 1 for Midland at the Crowley 20-yard line. Crowley up 7-0. Stewart and Moore in the backfield. Moore already 7 carries for 45 yards. Let's see if Crowley can hold him here. And again, Stewart changes the play a lot at the line of scrimmage. Third and one. And here's just a straight dive to Moore, and he'll have his first down inside the 15 to the 13. That's a gain of 7. He will wear you down. Crowley has to tackle real well. That's 52 yards on 8 carries. First and 10 for Midland. Clock at 11:48 to go. Ball at the Crowley 14-yard line. In Region 2, Duncanville will play the Woodlands. That'll be Saturday at 1 o'clock at Hutto. And Waxahachie will play Cypress Bridgeland Saturday at Pflugerville. We'll get to some more here in a minute. First and 10 for Midland at the 13-yard line. And handoff to Moore. This time Crowley was ready for him at the 11, give him about 2. They run basically the dive or the belly, just depends on what the defense shows them. Second down at the 11-yard line, second and 8. That time Crowley was ready for him. Walker in with the tackle along with Arias. 11 minutes to go, second quarter. Crowley up 7-0. Flexbone look out of the shotgun and timeout by the head linesman. And Crowley calls time. So that'll give us a chance to go over some as Crowley's defense wants to see what's going on. So Crowley up by the count of 7-0. Texas, of course, beat Kentucky. Wasn't easy, but they did. 31-14. And now looking at Class 6A Division II, this is us. So Dentengeier beat Richardson last night. 45-28. Southlake Carroll over Friendship, 49-42. Hebron won over Bowie, 51-35. So Southlake Carroll will take on Hebron Friday at 2 o'clock at Irving ISD Stadium. Region 2, DeSoto will take on Willis. That'll be Saturday at 7 o'clock at Frisco Ford. Longview will play Kleins Collins. That'll be at Lufkin. Second down here for Midland. Ball at the Crowley 11-yard line. Crowley still up 7-0. Crowley has 4 first downs. Midland has 6 coming into this quarter. Going to run the belly to Moore, and Crowley stops him at the 9. That's a gain of 2. So now it's third down here. So back-to-back 2-yard carries for Moore. So third down now with 10:40 to go here. William passing is 2 out of 3 for 45 yards and a score. And Ellis, of course, with the touchdown from 34 yards. So third down here for Midland. We'll call it about 7. Quarterback on the pitch. Looking. Pitches it down to the 5, and it'll be first and goal for Midland. That time they ran the pitch, and making the carry was Cobb. So first and goal. Oh, they call it. Oh, he's short. 4th and 1. They called him short. Oh, I don't know about that, but I'll take it. And Midland's going for it. 4th and 1 at the Crowley 4. Everybody in tight. Play clock down to 14. Midland's not kicking the field goal. They're going for it. They trust their offense. Crowley cannot jump, as Bridges tells everybody to play. Play clock at 4. Play clock at 2. Hand off to Moore. He's close. I don't think he got it. I don't think he got it. If he did, he barely got it. No indication yet by the referee. They may have to measure on this. Moore got the handoff. I don't think he made it. And they're going to measure. So they're going to bring the chains out and measure. This is too close of a call. I don't think he made it from where we are. We're about on the 50 to 40 yard line. Crowley thinks they have it. The coaches think they have it. And the trainers are going to go out and give the team some water. They're going to measure and see right here. Boy, if Crowley holds here, stretch, chains. He's short. Crowley holds. Crowley holds again. A fumble and a stop on 4th down, and Crowley gets the ball back. They ran the dive play to Moore, and the whole defense was there to say hello, and Crowley holds again. So a turnover and a 4th down play keeps Midland off the scoreboard. Now it's going the other way. Crowley against the wind with 9:37 to go, 1st and 10. At the 4-yard line. Oh, defense coming up big twice. So here comes the offense. Crowley up 7-0. Ellis split to this side. Tasby to the far side. Cotton and Williams in the backfield. Wow. Midland down 7-0. 9:37 to go here in the second quarter. You want to protect the rock and run the clock and put it in the end zone. Simple as that. 1st and 10 at the 4-yard line. 96 yards away from pay dirt. And here is Williams keeping. Williams to the 5. Williams to the 15. Williams to the 30. Williams will step out of bounds at the 34-yard line. That is a gain of 30. That could be the biggest run he has all night. He's now 3 carries for 44 yards, and you see the speed of Caleb Williams. Great block by Tasby right on the perimeter to spring him. Eagles, 1st and 10 at the 34-yard line. 9:28 to go, second quarter. Crowley up 7-0 and driving. Williams will throw. Ball caught by Tasby at the 40. Tasby falls forward to the 44-yard line. That's a gain of about 8. So Tasby now with 2 catches for 17 yards.
12: Give him 9, 2nd and 1. Boy, you're an offensive coordinator. You can do anything you want to right here. How about a halfback pass? All right, nobody agrees with you. Open field to the far side on 2nd and 1. Midland in a 3-4 defense. And hand off to Cotton. He's going nowhere. As they were ready for him on that one, he'll lose 2. It'll be 3rd down. Making that tackle was Joseph Orville. So now it's 3rd down. I think he held the ball too long. Williams did. So Cotton, 2 carries for 7 yards on 3rd and about 3. Tasby split to this side. So is Ellis. Robertson to the far side on 3rd down. Clock at 8:27 to go. Crowley up 7-0 and driving. And now Crowley jumps. Now it's going to be 3rd and 8. Ah, don't need that. Ball back to the 36-yard line. And the guilty party was Primus. No, I'm sorry. Guilty party was Martin. Now you had it. You had it 2nd and 1. Now it's 3rd and 8. Clock at 8:20 to go. Crowley up 7-0. Midland will get the ball to start the 3rd quarter. Tasby to this side. Cotton and Williams in the backfield. Crowley going left to right here in the 2nd with 8 minutes to go. Going to throw. Has time. Caleb's got real estate if he wants to run. He's going to. 35. Shake and bake to the 40. Good block. 45. Midfield. 1st down at the Midland 45-yard line. And Midland coaches are going to scream for a crackback block, but they don't get the call. That was a hard crackback block that was not called, and I didn't see it, so it's 1st down at the Midland 45-yard line. 2 receivers to the far side. Ellis right over here near the sidelines. 1st and 10. Caleb's going to throw a quick slant to Ellis. Down to the 35-yard line. That's a quick gain of 10. Williams on fire tonight. He is now 5 of 6 passing. 1st and 10 at the 35. 7:45 to go here in the 2nd. Crowley started from their own 4. They are now at the Midland 35-yard line. Eagles 7, Bulldogs nothing. Bulldogs have fumbled and didn't make it on a 4th down for their 2 possessions. Williams gets the snap to Cotton, bounces outside. Cotton, 30. Cotton, 25, lowers his head. Give me 10 more, baby. 1st and 10. Cotton now with 3 carries for 17 yards. So 1st and 10 Eagles at the Midland 25-yard line. Crowley up 7-0 and driving. Receiver split left and right. Ellis split over here. A quick slant would work for Ellis because there's no help over the top for Midland. 4 in the backfield. 25, 20, 15, down to the 10. Oh, flag on the play. Touchdown. But let's check the flag. There is a flag sitting at the 10-yard line. It's going to be holding against Crowley as making the touchdown was Martin, but let's see what the flag is. It is against Crowley. But a nice, nice run there for Crowley. Now they'll bring Thomas in. But the holding was before or after the 1st down. So they'll put the ball all the way back to the 22-yard line. Boy, if you don't hold, Crowley's up 13-0. So now it's 1st and about 7. Crowley's ball, 7 minutes to go in the 2nd. 7-0 Eagles, and they're driving. So we have Thomas and Cotton in the backfield and Tasby. Ellis split to this side. Robertson to the far side. Let's see what we do here. This could be the power sweep. Handoff. No, Williams keeps. 25. Good block by Tasby to the 15. Williams waits. He's patient and gets a 1st down all the way to the 8-yard line of Midland. Williams was very patient on that run, and that's a 14-yard gain. Williams is tearing it up right now. Williams has 77 yards on 5 carries. 1st and goal at the 9. Clock at 6:20 to go. Crowley up by the count of 7-0 and driving. Cotton comes back in the game. Cogbell will line up as a tight end. So an inverted diamond formation for Crowley, 1st and 10. Going to run the sweep. Williams turns to the 5. Touchdown! Williams goes in from 8 yards. And the Eagles up 13-0 halfway through the quarter. So Williams with his 1st rushing touchdown, and the Eagles take advantage. They go 96 yards after a 4th down stop by the defense, and they lead now by the count of 13-0. And they're going to say the touchdown was Jonathan Blake. Williams led with a block. So it's 13-0 now, Crowley. Here's Morales with the extra point. High snap, ball down, blocked. And it'll be an extra point is no good. Midland will pick it up and go nowhere. So we are at 6 minutes to go. Crowley up 13-0. As we miss the extra point, back in a minute. So Crowley goes 96 yards to make it 13-0. Morales with the extra point blocking is now 43 of 38. So the touchdown goes to Blake. Williams led the way with a block. That's Blake's 5th touchdown of the season. Clock at 6 minutes exactly here at Shotwell. Crowley 13 and Midland nothing. Now we'll see what they do on offense since they're not used to being behind this much. So Morales will kick off going left to right. Very high but short. Ball's going to come down at the 15, up to the 20, 25-30 and gets hit hard at the 30. Nope, they blow the whistle. They blew the whistle at the 32-yard line. So it'll be first and 10. Making that return again was McGowan. So first and 10 now, Midland. Down now 13-0 here in the second quarter, which has 5:52 to go. Stewart and McCoy in the backfield. Elijah McCoy, the first 2,000-yard rusher in Midland High School history, and that's hard to believe because Midland's had some good running backs. Ball at the 35-yard line, first and 10. Going to run the dive play to McCoy, and Crowley is, well, they are all over him. Making that first pop for Crowley was Terry. That's Jaden Terry, second down and 10. And that's the first time McCoy has not gained anything on a rush. Clock at 5:35 to go. Again, Midland will get the ball to start the second quarter. At halftime, we're going to have Coach Garfield, the athletic director for Abilene ISD. Second and 10. Crowley up 13-0. Quarterback's going to throw his first pass. Going deep. Got a man incomplete. That's the little play-action pass. That's his first pass attempt. Now it's third and 10. He was looking for his receiver, Lang. So third and 10. That's where you run the step down, step back, and throw it. Jim Wacker at Southwest Texas State used to run that on a seam route a lot with the tight ends. Denton Ryan, by the way, beat Lubbock Monterey 29-16, so Denton Ryan moves on. Richland beating Amarillo 21-14, third and 10 here. Receiver split left and right. Clock at 5:18 to go here in the second. Eagles up 13-0. Stewart hands off two more, and he doesn't get anything. He gets up to the 39. That's a gain of only four. And now decision time for Coach Fortune and Midland. And they will punt. Wow. So fourth down, watch a fake here. Doing the honors for punting is Edgar Ramos, the brother of the kicker, Keith Ramos. Back deep to receive the kick will be Tasby. Stands at about his 30-yard line. Clock at 4:48 to go. So Ramos will kick as soon as the ball gets there. Oh, high snap, but he comes down with it. Gets the kick away. Nice kick. Fair catch called by Tasby at the 24-yard line and a flag. Now let's check this. But Crowley's ball, 4:30 to go here. It could be a holding on Allen for Crowley. That flag is sitting at the 30-yard line. Crowley up 13-0. Two touchdowns and a missed extra point. Midland has fumbled, went for it on fourth down and didn't make it and punted. Illegal block in the back. So this ball should be back to about the 15-yard line. But Crowley right now, 4:30 to go, each team with two timeouts. High snap again. We're watching a replay here at Shotwell. This is one of the old stadiums along with Ratliff, Cleburne, The Rock. Yep, he got an illegal block in the back. Shouldn't have done it. So first and 10, Crowley at the 12-yard line. Up 13-0, 4:30 to go here in the second quarter. Two backs in the backfield along with Williams. Man in motion to the far side for Crowley. Williams will keep. Williams will pump. 20. Williams, 30. Hurdles to the 35. To the 40. To the 50. Williams, one man to beat. And he's pushed out of bounds. All the way down to the 35-yard line of Midland. 38 yards on that run. Boy, he is fast. That puts him over 100 at 105 yards. Or 115 yards. First and 10. Boy, he can fly. Making the tackle for Midland was a very tired Julian Williams. He plays Rover. 3:50 to go. Crowley, 13. Midland, nothing. Second quarter. Man in motion comes this way. It's Tasby. First down. Williams will throw. Backside rush. Williams has got room if he wants to go. Here he goes. 40, 30. Williams will 20. Oh, to the 15. To the 10. Williams knocked out of bounds at the 2. What a run of 37 yards. He is putting on a clinic here in Abilene. 152 yards rushing on 7 carries. And Crowley is eating it up right now. First and goal at the 1. Here is Crowley for a touchdown. There's another one. Add it up, baby. 19-0 with the extra point to follow. And that's Blake again for his second touchdown of the game. This time from 1. And the fans on Midland's side are shocked. So Crowley up 19-0. 3:30 to go here. And they will go for 2. What a shocker. And here comes Cotton back in the game. Now, sometimes they will direct snap to Cotton. No, he's going to go as a receiver. So Blake with his second touchdown to make it 19-0. I formation. How about this? With Tasby dotting the I on a two-point conversion. Flag. Tasby's going to throw it in the end zone. And it's incomplete, but there is a flag. Hold on. There is a flag. Did Midland line up offsides? They ran a halfback pass to Tasby to throw it to Cogble, but let's see. I mean, you can't move it up except for half, about a yard and a half. So the halfback pass didn't work, but let's see what the flag is. Could it be off, false start against Crowley? So we'll do it again. Now you kick. And Midland will decline it. So we will stay at 19-0 with Crowley leading over Midland. We'll come back for the kickoff.

0: 18-0 as the two-point conversion didn't work, but Crowley false started and Midland declined it. 3:30 to go here. Each team with two timeouts. And here's the kickoff by Morales, straight down the middle. Ball will bounce, picked it up. That's a live ball at the 15, coming this way 20, 25, and falls to the 30-yard line. So first and 10, making that return was Brito for Midland. First and 10, Dogs. Down 19-0, 3:25 to go here in the second quarter. And we have a flag sitting at the 20. All right, let's see what this is. This is going to be against Midland. Well, the fans around here, even the people in our box, are shocked. We have some Abilene officials next door to our left and then Midland Radio to our right, and they can't believe it, and neither can I. 3:25 to go here in the second. Holding penalty against Midland puts it back at the 11-yard line. So first and 10 Midland, 3:25 to go here in the second quarter. Crowley 19, Midland nothing. Shotgun flexbone, receiver to the far side. Stewart and Moore in the backfield. Quarterback keeps. Quarterback will pitch. And that's Castillo up to the 18-yard line. That's a gain of 7. Castillo with his second carry of the night. That puts him at 32 yards. Second down. Midland now in the hurry up. Two receivers to the far side. Two to this side. Going to throw. Second pass of the game. Little out route. Ball's not even close, and it's third down. Second attempt by Stewart. He is 0 of 2 passing with 2:58 to go. Crowley 19. Midland nothing. 2:58 to go. Second quarter. Again, we will have Coach Gardner, the athletic director, at halftime, the director, athletic director for Abilene ISD. Receiver split to this side and to the far side. Now offset flex bone to our side. As two backs are in the backfield, 2:58 to go. Play clock down to 10. Boy, they take forever to get a play going. Play clock down to 5. Play clock down to 3. Lineman move, no flag. Quarterback will keep. Quarterback is hit hard at the 21-yard line. And he should be close enough for a first down, and he is. 2:52 to go. So Bridges gets the first down for Midland. Clock at 2:43. That's only his third carry, but he got enough for a first. That puts him at 5 yards. Flexbone look. First and 10 at the 21. 2:30 to go. Crowley up 19-0. Going to run the toss sweep to the far side. Oh, he is met hard by the purple wall. Oh, Nelly. Blake just lowered his head and said hello. And it's second down. They'll lose 2. Oh, what a pop. Clock is running. 2:14 to go. Again, each team with 2 timeouts. Crowley 19, Midland nothing. As we hit the 2-minute mark of the second quarter. Receiver split to the far side is Castillo. He's had some carries. Play clock down to 15. Second down and about 11. Midland with the ball going right to left. Going to throw over the middle. Ball is incomplete, almost intercepted, and now it's third down. He is now 0 of 3. Good defense there by Crowley as Brandon Ford almost had himself a pick. So third down now and 11 for Midland. Receiver split left and right. They'll be in the flex bone. Bridges and Moore in the backfield. Now two receivers come this way. Open field to the far side. What a gorgeous night here in Abilene. Wind blowing hard from right to left. Play clock down to 9. Boy, they take forever. Surprised they don't get a delay game penalty. Third down. Going to run the pitch this way. And he has hit hard. There's Blake right there one more time to the 20-yard line. That's a gain of nothing. And Crowley calls timeout. Also in there making the play was turnaround. That is Donovan Blake, Jonathan's brother. So Crowley calls timeout. They ran the pitch. And Crowley was waiting it. To stop this offense, you got to stop the dive, the quarterback, and the pitch. Not necessarily in that order. Fourth and 11 for Midland. And Crowley down to one timeout with a minute 36 to go. We can do some college football for you. Texas beat Kentucky. Notre Dame already up over Army 14-0. Boise State over Wyoming 7-3. And Arizona State has just upset BYU 28-13. Auburn leading A&M 7-0. Oklahoma and Alabama scoreless. Utah over Iowa State 3-0. Also in the American, UAB over Rice 40-14. Charlotte beats FAU 39-27. And East Carolina comes back to beat North Texas 40-28. And Midland will punt for the second time in the game at 1:36. Tasby is standing at the midfield stripe. Eagles 19, Bulldogs zip. Here's a snap to Ramos. Oh, nice kick. Nice kick. Tasby will just let it roll. And it's caught by a lineman on the out-of-bounds side. Let's move up a little bit. Keep going. Stop at the 47-yard line. That's only a 32-yard punt. Now, Crowley with one timeout, about 52 yards away from pay dirt. Boy, if they can get one more score here, we're going to have some fun. Midland on their first possession fumbled. Crowley scored. On the next possession, they went for it on 4th-and-1 at R4. Crowley scored. Then Midland punted. Crowley scored again. Well, we've missed two extra points. Stack. Oh, look at this. Bunch formation to the far side. One to this side. This could be a bubble screen. Williams alone in the backfield on 1st-and-10 at their own 48. Williams going to throw. Ball caught by Ellis. Oh, middle. Oh, he gets by one tackler. 50. Ellis to the 40. Ellis to the 30. And down to the 31-yard line. But there is a flag sitting at the 45. There is a flag on the play. Holding against Crowley. Ah, we're shooting ourselves in the foot. Man. So back it up 10 and we'll make it 1st and minute. Williams threw it to Ellis. Got by one tackler. And then there's your hole. Nope, that wasn't the hole. I'm trying to find the hole. There it is. Cotton did it. Oh. So 1st down for Crowley. This will be about 1st and about 14. As the ball will go back to the Crowley 44-yard line. So we'll call it 1st and 14. 1:19 to go until halftime. Crowley 19, Midland nothing. Midland comes into the game at 8-3. Crowley at 7-4. Same formation. Bunch to the far side. One receiver to this side. Williams will throw. He's going this way. Looking for Ellis. And Ellis is turned around incomplete. Threw it on the wrong shoulder. So it's now 5 out of 7 for Williams. I like the play call. Bunched on the far side, one to this side. 2nd and about 14 with 1:04 to go. Let's see if they just run the ball here. Burrell now in the ball game as a receiver. Well, he was, then Ellis comes back. 2nd down and 14. Crowley 19-0, 1:04 to go here in the first half. Here in Abilene. Hand off to Williams will keep. Looking for a little seam. Good block by Tasby to the 50, and he'll step out of bounds after a gain of about 5. So it'll be 3rd down. We've got him for 8 carries for 157 yards. And again, now they are keeping stats here, so we'll get official coming up at halftime. But I've got Williams 8 for 157 on 3rd and about 8. Crowley has one timeout left. Midland has 2 as we're under 1 minute. Let's see what Crowley runs here. Receiver split left and right. Williams gets the snap in the shotgun. Going to hand the ball off to Cotton. He'll cross midfield and get to about the 47-yard line. That's a gain of 3. It'll be 4th down. So Cotton 3 for 25 yards on 5 carries. Now 4th down here. There's about an 8-second difference on the play clock. So Crowley will run this thing down, and either Coach Lynn will call timeout or take a delay to let Williams punt. What a first half for Crowley. 19-0 over this vaunted running attack for Midland. Crowley this year has outscored their opponents 109-71. So Coach Lynn walks this way, play clock down 2:05, game clock at 13, and Coach Lynn will call timeout. So that's his last timeout. Now what you do is, Caleb, you punt the ball. Keep it in the air for about 7 seconds. What a performance. Still got another half to go, but still, this is a shock. And Auburn has just scored again on A&M to lead 14-0 on the Plains. That's senior day for Auburn, and they've got Alabama next week. A&M, by the way, has loses to Texas next week. Texas beat Kentucky. So if Auburn beats A&M, then Texas will be in the SEC title game. And they just showed the touchdown on Auburn. That was pretty. Now go for two and get the onside kick. So fourth down for Crowley. Ball at the about the 8-yard line, or fourth and eight at the 47-yard line. So let's see what we do here. Crowley has no timeouts left. Midland still has two. So fourth down, let's see what we do here. So 10 seconds to go. They put 2 more seconds back on the clock. So fourth down, we'll call it 5, and Caleb Williams will punt. So fourth down. Now what Caleb needs to do is just get it high in the air. Nobody back for Midland, by the way. So you got a free rein here if you can get it up. And now flag. And timeout Midland. All right, tell you what, we're going to take a quick break. Crowley up by the count of 19-0. When you come back, it'll be fourth down. So first down for Midland at the Crowley 41-yard line. Quarterback keeps looking to pitch. And down he goes. He's going to lose 2 yards. Outstanding tackle by Priest Ash. And it will be second down. Or Christian Ash, I'm sorry. That's Priest's little brother. So Bridges loses two. It'll be second down with halfway through the fourth quarter. 26-14 Crowley. Second down. Bridges and McCoy in the backfield. Receiver splits to the far side as they break the flex. Hand off to McCoy. 40, McCoy, 30, McCoy still going to the 20 and down to the 19-yard line. McCoy starting to get heated up a little bit. Down to the 19 with 5:40 to go. Crowley's got a hold here to a field goal. Cameron Walker back in the game. First and 10. Clock at 5:35 to go in the game. 26-14. Crowley making substitutions on defense. 19 on the play clock. First and 10 at the 20 of Crowley. McCoy, quarterback keep. And Bridges gets inside the 15 to the 13. Make it the 14-yard line. That's a gain of 6. 5:10 to go in the game. Second down and 5 for Midland at the 14-yard line as we go under 5 in the game. Crowley and Midland each have 2 timeouts left. Play clock at 23. Crowley still up 26-14, but that's in jeopardy right now. Watch the seam route. Play clock down to 10. Game clock at 4:45. Low snap. Going to throw. And that ball's going to be caught at the 11-yard line after the receiver, Brandon, runs into the chains. So it'll be third down and about 2. 3 passes complete in this game by Midland, all in this half. 3rd and 2 at the 11. Clock at 4:38 to go. 18 on the play clock. Clock stops when the receiver goes out of bounds. Receiver split to this side. Open field to the far side. Play clock at 10. Watch a quick slant. Hand off to McCoy. Nope. McCoy falls to the 6. That's a first. Nope. Falls to the 8. First and goal. But that still keeps the clock running at 4:30 to go. First and goal now for Midland at the 8-yard line of Crowley. 4:20 to go in the game. Eagles up 26-14. Got to hold them here. Flexbone look out of the shotgun. Quarterback on the pitch to the 5. Turns it up and flag on the play. This could be a hold. This could be a hold on Midland. With 4:06 to go. And if it's who I think it's on Cobb, who's been busy in this second half. Holding against Midland. Back it up, make it to the 18-yard line. Coach Fortune does not like the call, but I do. So one, that backs them up 10 yards. 2, they're going to run the clock. So it's still first and goal now from the 18-yard line. Clock at 4:05 to go. So they'll back it up to probably about the 14-yard line. Yep. All right. First and goal from the 14 with 4:05 to go. Clock's running. We go under 4 minutes when they snap it. 26-14 Crowley. Still up 12. It's still a two-score game. First and goal from the 14. McCoy in the backfield with Bridges. And we're going to throw. Looking in the end zone. Ball's going to be caught for a touchdown. 26-20 with the extra point to follow. So if Crowley wants to win this game, they got to run 3:42 off the clock. And they can do it. So Midland with 14 in the third and six here in the fourth, depending on the extra point. So it's 3:42 left in the game, 26-20, Crowley up. Martin's 67-yard fumble recovery is the difference in this ball game. Kick on the way by Ramos is good. So 26-21.
1: Can Crowley hold on and beat Midland?
0: Well, here we go. 3:42 in the game. Crowley 26, Midland 21. Midland has scored all their points here in the second half, but that 67-yard return for a fumble by Martin is the difference in the ball game. Watch an onside kick here. Crowley has their hands team in. Ramos will kick off. Titus back about his 20. So here we go. Winner gets Denton Geyer. Can Crowley hold on for the next 3:42? Each team with two timeouts. Onside kick by Midland. And it'll be caught by Crowley at the 45-yard line. And he can run. 50. Turn it up. 45-40. Still going. Horse collar. Oh, where's the horse collar? Where's the horse collar at the 40-yard line? Oh, I don't believe it. They tried the onside kick and it didn't work. And Martin, the recovery, got all the way to the Midland 40-yard line. But where the heck was the horse collar? Oh, my goodness. And the clock didn't even run. It's still at 3:42. So first and 10 Crowley at the Midland 39-yard line. Why didn't the clock run? First and 10. Here we go. Crowley's ball. Robertson split to the far side. Receiver to this side. Crowley needs a touchdown or run out the 3:42. Here's Cotton. Lowers his head to the 30. And he'll get stopped at the 31. So that's a gain of 8. Second down. Got to stay in bounds. Coach Need says. 9 carries for 45 yards for Cotton. Second down, we'll call it 2. 3:20 to go. Crowley up 26-21. Don't snap it till you're about 3 seconds, as Coach Need says. That's why he has 2 state titles in Grapevine. As we go, he'll snap it with under 3 minutes to go. Eagles up 26-21. Second and 2. Cotton, first down, spins to the 30. And do they give it to him? No, 3rd and 1. But the clock continues to run. .2:40 to go, 3rd down and 1. Crowley needs a first down right here because Midland's going to have to start burning timeouts. Midland has 2 left. 1st and 10 if Crowley can get 2 yards to the 30. Clock at 2:33. Play clock down to 7. Let's go. 2:17 to go. Williams gets the snap. Cotton, first down, falls forward. Yes, sir. There you go. There you go with 2 minutes to go in the game.

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2: Second down for Crowley at the 20. Handoff to the running back inside the 20. Still going to the 16-yard line. And that'll be a first down. Pyle still moving to the 10. Down to the 9-yard line. Timeout Midland with 50 seconds to go. As that was, Cotton was not going to be denied that first and 10 at the 10. Now, with 50 seconds to go as we watch the Crowley version of the Bush push, still spinning. Now we're going to start pushing. There's Cogbell in there pushing, showing how strong he is. Midland has one timeout left. Oh, no, they don't have any. They're done. So if Crowley will kneel down, it's over. So Crowley, 26-21, 50 seconds to go until round three. Denton Guyer, don't know where, don't know when just yet. We will try to find out as soon as we can. It will be in the Dallas-Fort Worth area, so we don't have to travel that much. What a game by your Eagles to hold on and stop this running attack of Midland. But the speed of Crowley was the difference in this ball game. Caleb Williams was the difference in this ball game. First and 10. And Crowley's going to the victory formation with 50 seconds to go. All Williams has to do is just kneel down and we can celebrate and go to 8-4 and get ready for Denton Guyer. Williams will snap it and go down and get pushed. We'll have to kneel down one more time. What a win for your Eagles. So we hit the third round against Denton Guyer. Don't know where or when yet, but it will be close. If it's Friday, we'll be there. If it's Saturday, depending on what time, we'll have basketball and football. And that's going to do it. The Crowley Eagles, for the first time since 2013, are going to the third round in the state football playoffs. Your final score, Crowley 26, Midland 21.
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0: Horns Row. Get ready for Ohio State this week. The hometown Tigers in Baton Rouge took care of Clemson. Crowley needs to learn how to finish. Hello, everyone, and welcome to the best sports show on the internet here on the BGC Sports Network. Let's get right to the college scoreboard. First of all, in the SEC, it was Missouri over Arkansas Pine Bluff by the count of 54-14. This game was over before it started. Pine Bluff didn't even score until the second half. Simmons, the quarterback for Missouri, 17 of 19, 252 yards and four scores. Weber, the running back for the Lions, seven carries for 56 yards. And Missouri goes to 1-0 after they beat Arkansas Pine Bluff 54-14. In Norman, it was OU all over UTEP. 51-0. This was 27-0 at half. OU really didn't have to play the starters much. Mateer, the quarterback, 11 of 17, 225 yards and three scores. Avant, the running back for OU, 15 for 79 and a score. Oklahoma now 1-0, and they get ready to go to Michigan coming up this week. Again, UTEP really shouldn't have been there. They got paid a nice little check to get beat. Same with Tennessee State as they took on Georgia between the hedges. Final was 63-3. Stockton, the quarterback for the Bulldogs. Not a bad day for first week. 15 of 16, 202 yards and three scores. Frazier, the running back for the Bulldogs, four carries for 72 yards and three scores. And Bell, the receiver for Georgia, one catch, 54 yards and a score. It was 35-3 at half. Then Georgia added 28 more in the second half, and the Bulldogs went over Tennessee State by the count of 63-3. Let's head to Austin. What a game this was for Texas. Arch Manning, 20 out of 27, 305 yards, four touchdowns. That ties a career high. Smothers, the new running back for Texas, 10 carries for 70 yards. And Wingo, the receiver, seven receptions, 121 yards and a score as Texas rolls over Texas State by the count of 59-7. Here is Coach Sark after the game, courtesy of the Longhorn Network.
1: From a game perspective and start of a season, I don't know if it could have kind of went better at the start of the game. You know, it's like you go out on defense, you get them stopped, you get the ball on offense, and you call a run that, you know, breaks for 40 to start the game. And yeah, I really thought offensively it was a really clean first half up until the last play, you know, where we end up, you know, we throw the pick in the end zone, and I'm sure we'll talk about that. But you guys have heard me say it all along, and we say it's up on our wall. It's been up there for 6 years now. It's all about the ball. You think about, you know, we create three turnovers on defense plus two turnover on downs. You know, it equates to 35 points in the game. And so, that, like, talk about the stat in football that probably matters the most. That's the one. And I thought we did a great job in that category today. I think we had three penalties. We had a DPI on Cade, which I really thought he was in pretty good position. It'd be worth taking a look at the film. We got a hold on Emmett. I think we might have had a legal formation or something in there too. So maybe four penalties. I don't know. So some stuff in the second half that we need to clean up on. We played a lot of players. I think in the first half we played over 50 players in the first half of the game, which was good, and you need to, and under these conditions. And so, again, another positive there. I thought some of the new faces that showed up, I mean, what a punch out by Raheem Biles to cause a turnover. Obviously, you know, Cam's impact on the game, you know, Hollywood's impact on the game. Relique Brown scores two touchdowns, and so that's just to name a few. So a lot of the new faces showed up, but I think it was great that we got to play a lot of players, you know, because of the way the game went. And through it all, we weren't perfect, and that's the beauty of it all. You know, we're gonna look at this tape, and there's gonna be things where we can improve, and that's a really good thing. But
0: I don't know what you can improve on, Coach, but okay, I'll take your word for it. Again, Texas wins 59-7. Ohio State Saturday night in Austin. It's gonna be hot. It's gonna be humid. It's gonna be a happening. Let's go to College Station, where A&M no problem with Missouri State 50-0. Reed, the quarterback, 21 of 30, 233 yards and two scores. Owens, the running back for A&M, 17 for 77. And Horton, the receiver, four catches for 76 yards and a score. It was 19-0 at half. And then A&M turned it on in the second half and won by the count of 50-0. Let's go to Tiger Stadium in Baton Rouge, where LSU dominates Clemson, and I mean dominate, 51-10. Leavitt, the quarterback for LSU, 16 of 28, 230 yards and a score. He also ran 12 times for 113 yards and two scores. Watkins, the receiver for LSU, 7 for 110 and a score. This was a lot worse than I thought it would be. I thought LSU would win, but I didn't think they'd win 51-10. Clemson's got a lot of work to do for this season. Alabama rolls over East Carolina, 48-10. This was 38-7 at half. East Carolina got a touchdown in the second quarter and then a field goal in the third. Russell, the quarterback for Alabama, 18 of 30, 256 yards. He also ran for 86 yards. Alabama wins 48-10. Tennessee, no problem with Furman, 56-9. It was 28-0 at halftime. Furman did score 9 points in the second half. Brandon, the quarterback for Tennessee, 13 of 17. 226 yards and three scores. Davis, the running back for Furman, though, nice game in a losing cause. 8 carries for 113 yards and one score. South Carolina, under new offensive coordinator Kendall Briles, easily over Kent State, 57-0. Sellers, the quarterback, not bad. 19 of 23 for 270 yards and three scores. Coleman, the running back for South Carolina, 4 carries for 77 yards and two scores. It was 29-0 at half. South Carolina rolls over Kent State, 57-0. Kentucky picks up a win over Youngstown State, 45-13. Auburn nips Baylor, 17-16. Lagway, the quarterback for Baylor, the former Florida Gator, 27-54, 333 yards and two scores. Pendergrass, the running back for Baylor, 25 for 88, but Auburn hangs on to win for Baylor. It was 10-7 at half. Baylor outscored them 9-7 in the fourth quarter, but Auburn wins 17-16. Arkansas over North Alabama, 31-14. This upset a lot of people because it should have been a worse beating than it was. Jackson, the quarterback for the Razorbacks, 24 of 35, 267 yards and three touchdowns. Russell, the running back for Arkansas, 17 carries for 49 yards. This was only 14-0 at the half, and Arkansas had to score 17 points in the second half just to win, but they do 31-14. Vanderbilt gets a win over Austin Peay, 28-9. Berlowitz, the quarterback for Vanderbilt, 11 for 16, 149 yards. This was 15-9 at half, and then Vanderbilt scored 13 in the second half to win. By the count of 28-9. Mississippi State all over Louisiana Monroe, 62-13. This was 41-3 at half. Taylor, the quarterback for the Bulldogs, 22 of 34, 354 yards and four scores. J.J. Hill, the running back for Mississippi State, 7 carries for 118 yards and two scores. Let's head to the Swamp, where Florida beats Florida Atlantic by the count of 66-21. The Gators, 38-14 at halftime, then outscored them 28-7 in the second half. Velkamp, the quarterback, though, for Florida Atlantic, not bad against the Gators, 34-52, 276 yards, and a score. So that is the SEC. I tell you what, everybody's going to be now talking about Austin. It will be happening. It'll be Texas and Ohio State Saturday night at 6 o'clock. All right, let's go to the top 25. Where Utah beat Idaho by the count of 66-14. It was Miami over Stanford, 45-6. USC then beat Fresno State the next week, or this past week, 39-0. Ohio State easily over Ball State, 56-3. Oregon had to come back to beat Boise State, 34-27. Boise State actually led at half 17-14. Oregon scores 20 points in the second half to win, 34-27. It was Indiana defending their national champions as Josh Huber, the former TCU quarterback, threw for four touchdowns as they beat North Texas, 52-16. North Texas hung in there. It was only 24-6 to halftime, and North Texas scored 10 points in the third quarter, but Huber was just too good. Tell you what, North Texas has a running back, 14 carries for 61 yards for Jay White, and also got a receiver, Miller. Milner, M-I-L-L-I-N-E-R, 4 receptions for 66 yards. So the North Texas, hey, it was 52-16. But I thought, considering who they played, not a bad effort for the Mean Green under first-year coach Neil Brown. Hoover, by the way, for Indiana, 13 of 16, 231 yards and 4 scores. Texas Tech beat Abilene Christian by the count of 33-10. Let's now head to Lubbock, courtesy of the Texas Tech Sports Network. Here is Coach Jory McGuire.
1: Section showing up, and it was tropical, you know, and man, our crowd was, you know, just absolutely incredible. So I appreciate them. You know, I was proud it was fun. What I told the team a while ago, man, it was really fun to see Quentin Joyner play a football game for the Red Raiders. That's the first time that he has played in a game, and his first touch was a touchdown, so that was fun. It was great to have Hunter Zambrano. Hunter Zambrano hadn't played, he played like on the first three games on, I think, field goal extra point and a couple of snaps. It was good to have him in there and see him play, so it was great to have him back. It was good to see Micah, make some plays. I thought he made a couple of really good plays, really strong hands. So it was good to see those guys. You know, and the other thing that I told him, it's game one, frustrated, a lot of self-inflicted wounds. You know, our plan to win, number one, is don't beat yourself, and we did. We beat ourselves. We had 12 men on the field. It's absolutely inexcusable to have 12 men on the field on a punt return. That's going to be a pretty good punt return to set up a score. You know, we forced the ball. The one, I think, one really bad play that he wished he had back was Will forced the ball down there for the interception when he started scrambling. He should have just ran, got it first down, and ran out of bounds. The things that we struggled with last year, we struggled again tonight. You know, I think more than anything, it was our impatience on offense. We had to kick three field goals in the red zone and then one right outside the red zone. And so that was frustrating. You know, if you, you know, score any of those, like you're talking about right there, there's the 12 men on the field, the interception, and then the four field goals. Like, if you split those in half and we score on those possessions, you know, I would feel a lot better. And I think as a whole. But the great thing about all of those is that we get to fix them. We get to, you know, those are things that, you know, really, I think when you come back off a game like this, you get to have a great Tuesday and you get to have a great Wednesday, because these guys, we've got a very serious old team that, you know, get what we need to fix. I know the coaches are frustrated, and we'll definitely fix the things we need to fix. But
0: so that is Coach Joey McGuire of Texas Tech. Again, they get the win over Abilene Christian by the count of 33-10. Back to the top 25, BYU over Utah Tech, 63-7 as the Cougars force four turnovers. Bachmeier, the quarterback for BYU, 16 of 20, 198 yards and three scores. Eka, the running back for BYU, 8 carries, 4, 59 yards. Michigan over Western Michigan, 13-12. Got a controversy. Was there 1 second on the clock or not? Michigan says, of course, yes, they do. And they barely, and I mean barely, escape a win over Western Michigan by the count of 13-12. Now Michigan comes home. They get ready for Oklahoma coming up this week. Penn State, no problem with Marshall, 45-0. And Matt Campbell's debut as head coach at Penn State, used to be at Iowa State. Beck, the quarterback for Penn State. Yes, he's the one at Iowa State, 13 of 18, 271 yards and four scores. Iowa, the Hawkeyes, easily over Northern Illinois, 40-0. Brown for the Hawkeyes, 12 of 20, 129 yards and one score. Moulton, the running back for Iowa, 11 carries, 183 yards. Houston gets a nice win over Oregon State. Had to struggle a little bit. It was only 19-7 at half after a rain delay. Cougars came out and scored 14 points in the second half, and the Cougars win over Oregon State by the count of 33-20. Let's now go to the ACC and tell you what's going on there. As soon as it comes up, there it is. So let's go to the ACC. Of course, we told you about last week TCU beating or losing to North Carolina. It was Wake Forest beating Akron by the count of 38-16. Georgia Tech loses to Colorado by the count of 14-13 as Colorado blocked the last second field goal to hang on for the win. So Colorado now 1-0. As we said, Miami over Stanford easily by the count of 45-6. Also, it was Illinois over UAB, 42-23. Army gets a win over Bryant, 59-3. Temple gets a win over Rhode Island, 38-14. Duke has to hang on to beat Tulane, 17-3. The Citadel upset Charlotte, 43-41 in overtime. Navy gets a win over Townsend, 42-15. UTSA over UT Rio Grande. The Roadrunners get the win, 45-16. McCowan, the quarterback for UTSA, 22 of 27, 275 yards, and three scores. How about this? Tulsa hosts Oklahoma State and beats Oklahoma State by the count of 24-10. This was 10-3 at the half. Tulsa outscores Oklahoma State in the second half 14-7, and they hold on for the win over Oklahoma State. I'm sure they will be celebrating for at least one day at Tulsa before they get ready for their next game. When we come back, more college stuff. We get ready for the high school stuff. Tough loss for Crowley. We'll tell you about it right after this here on the Best Sports Show on the Internet. Don't you go away.
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11: 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LeBron did his thing, led a Cleveland Cavaliers team that was bad. 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Decided to team up with Dwayne Wade after Wade had already won his championship. But there, you know, Miami wasn't exactly the same either.
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21: 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Back to the college football scoreboard. Rice picks up a win over Houston Christian by the count of 31-3. It was South Florida beating Florida International 19-9 in Florida over Florida Atlantic, as we said, 66-6 in the swamp. Going down to the Big 12. Let's see what happens there. Central Florida over Bethune-Cookman 73-6. It was Kansas getting a win over Long Island University 51-6. Texas Tech, as you heard, 33-10. It was West Virginia beating Coastal Carolina by the count of 31-24. Bailey, the quarterback for Coastal Carolina, 21 of 37, 373 yards and three scores. But West Virginia hangs on to win. Iowa State gets a win over Southeast Missouri, 38-10. Rainer, the quarterback for the Cyclones, 8 of 16, 184 yards and two scores. Iowa State hangs on to win 38-10. It was 28-7 at the half. Cincinnati gets a win over Boston College 34-15. McKenzie, the quarterback though for Boston College, 18 of 35, 223 yards and a score. Kansas State all over Nicholls State 71-3. Ouch. The only score for Nicholls was a field goal in the second quarter. It was 22-0 at the end of the first quarter. K-State rolls. Arizona beats Northern Arizona 35-7, and Arizona State over Morgan State by the count of 70-7. Conference USA It was Delaware over Merrimack, 42-7. Kennesaw State over West Georgia, 47-0. James Madison outsqueaked Liberty. This was a heck of a game, 20-13. As we said, South Florida over Florida International, 19-9. Jacksonville State over Eastern Kentucky as the Gamecocks pick up their first win, 49-7. Troy State beat Sam Houston, 24-21. Locked the quarterback for Sam Houston, 30-46, 335 yards and three scores. Griffin, the running back for Troy, though, 16 carries for 81 yards. Troy led 14, it was tied 14-14 at the end of the first half, but Troy outscored Sam Houston the second half, 10-7. Sam Houston gets to come home this week at their brand new Bauer Stadium. Middle Tennessee over Murray State, 38-14. New Mexico State picks up their first win as they beat Mercyhurst, 51-14, and Nevada over Western Kentucky by the count of 49-14. Going to the Sun Belt, it was Georgia State beating North Carolina A&T, 59-10. It was App State over Maine, 55-3. Southern Miss gets by Alcorn State, 49-3. Old Dominion beats Norfolk State, 31-10. Memphis over Arkansas State, 42-24. Here's an upset. South Alabama gives Southeast Louisiana their second loss of the season, 39-14. Lowe, the quarterback for Southeast Louisiana, 12 of 20, 186 yards and two scores. But Martin, the running back for South Alabama, 18 for 69 and a score. The Jaguars get their first win, 39-14. Folks, I'm not making this score up. Louisiana Tech played Northwestern State. Final score, 80-6. Baker, the quarterback for Louisiana Tech, 10 of 14, 232 yards and three touchdowns. Kukuk, the running back for Louisiana Tech, 5 for 50. It was 21-3 at the end of the first quarter. Louisiana Tech scored 42 points in the second to make it 63-3 at half, and then they only outscored them 17-3 in the second half. So Louisiana Tech wins 80-6. Louisiana over Lamar by the count of 38-7. All right, let's head now to the Southland Conference, where it was Stephen F. Austin beating East Texas A&M 44-7. This game was over before it started. Lions looked good early but shot themselves in the foot too much. 0-2 coming home to play Northwestern State this Saturday at 6 o'clock. It was Nichols beating, or that, let's see, that was the first week. Hang on, let me scroll. There we go. Okay. It was, as we said, East Texas losing 44-7. UTSA over Rio Grande, 45-16. McNeese over Texas Wesleyan, 52-0. LePole, the quarterback for McNeese, 15 of 20, 199 yards and four scores. Davis, the running back for McNeese, nine carries for 67 yards and one score. And for, again, Stephen F. Austin, 24-7 at the half. Lions didn't score in the second half. Rutherford, the quarterback for Stephen F., 16 of 20, one for 140 yards. But Simpson, the receiver for the Lions, four catches, 458 yards. So Stephen F. Now 2-0 in conference play. Lions are 0-1, and again, they'll be home this Saturday night in Commerce, 6 o'clock versus Northwestern State. Should be a good ball game. All right, let's check out the schedules coming up for this week. Got some good ones. Of course, the big one will be, of course, Ohio State and Texas. That's a 6:30 kick on ABC. That will be a happening. It'll be a fun game. Some other matchups this week. Missouri will take on Kansas. The Border War, that'll be at Lawrence. Oregon at Oklahoma State. Could Oregon whip Oklahoma State? Folks, I think they could. It's 11 o'clock kick at Boone Pickens. Arizona State at A&M. Oklahoma and Michigan, that'll be at Michigan, 11 o'clock at Ann Arbor. Penn State takes on Temple. Washington State goes to K-State. Wake Forest goes to Purdue. South Florida goes to Army. That's an 11 o'clock kick. Also scrolling down, Rice at Notre Dame. That funeral starts at 2:30. SEC play opens up as Alabama will be at Kentucky. That's a 2:30 kick on ABC. It's Duke at Illinois, 2:30 kick. Eastern Michigan at Michigan State. UTSA goes to Texas State in San Marcos. That's a 2:30 kick. Louisiana Monroe back on the road at UAB. That's a 2:30 kick. Let's see, UNLV at North Texas. That's a 2:45 kick. That'll be on ESPNU in Denton. The line right now is UNLV minus 6.5. Cal Davis visits SMU as the Mustangs open up. That's a 3 o'clock kick at Gerald Ford Stadium. Southern at Houston, that's a 6 o'clock kick. Tennessee at Georgia Tech. Tulsa at Sam Houston, as Sam Houston again opens up Bauer Stadium. West Georgia visits Arkansas State in Jonesboro. There it is, Ohio State in Texas. The line right now is Texas minus 1.5, 6:30 kick. Tickets as low as $500 a pop. Louisiana Tech goes to LSU. Texas Tech visits Oregon State. That could be an interesting game. That's a 6:30 kick in Corvallis. Tech should win it. They are favored by 27.5, but could Oregon State maybe? We'll see. Georgia Southern takes on Clemson. That'll be at Death Valley in Clemson. Navy will take on Florida Atlantic. Charlotte will play at Ole Miss. Grambling will be at TCU. That's a 7 o'clock kick in Fort Worth. Texas Southern goes to UTEP. That's an 8 o'clock kick. Arkansas at Utah. Utah favored right now by 11.5. That's a 9:15 kick out in Utah. New Mexico State gets to travel to Hawaii. That's an 11 o'clock kick. Hawaii favored by 11.5. So a lot of good games coming up. Delaware at Vanderbilt. As we said, UC Davis at SMU. Memphis at Boise State. Campbell will lose to Florida in the Swamp. Tennessee and Georgia Tech. Tennessee only favored by 2 touchdowns. So, again, a lot of good games coming up. But, again, the highlight game, of course, will be Texas and Ohio State. 6:30 kick at DKR, Texas Memorial Stadium. That place will be rocking. I believe College Game Day will be there. So you can enjoy that if you want to. But Game Day has really fallen off the ledge since Lee Corso left. And I know his health was okay. I mean, it's not the greatest, but still, without Lee doing the head thing, it's just not the same. And so, but we'll see. But I think Texas can win. I think it's going to be a shootout. It's not going to be 14-7 like it was last year. This is going to be a heck of a game. And, of course, ETA and M at home against Northwestern, 6 o'clock kick at Commerce. Come on out. Let's see if we can get the Lions a win, first home win for the season, because the next week the Lions have to go to Tulsa. South Florida Army, that'll be a good one. Holy Cross at Miami of Ohio. And now let's get ready for the high school section. Let's talk about your Crowley Eagles. Okay, let's do high school now here on the best sports show on the internet. Don't forget, if you would like to sponsor football or this show, give us a call at 214-776-2544, 214-776-2544. Again, if you want to do the show or football tonight, 214-776-2544. All right, let's hit the scoreboard. In District 2 in Class 6A, Keller loses or beats Midland 55-24. Midland Lee gets a win over El Paso Franklin 48-17. Odessa sneaks by El Paso Coronado 19-11. Odessa Permian outslugs Killeen Harker Heights 45-38. Permian now 2-0. And Mansfield Lake Ridge gets a win over San Angelo 47-28. Alito now 0-2 for the first time in forever. Loses to Waco Midway 28-21. Northwest Eaton doubles up Arlington 20-10. South Grand Prairie over Bowie 36-31. Lamar over Crowley 35-31. We'll talk about that game in just a minute. Arlington Martin beats Flower Mound Marcus 22-17. Sam Houston gets a win over Everman. Texans now 2-0, 29-13. Granbury loses to Waco High 28-24. And Weatherford picks up their first win 28-14. Byron Nelson loses to Louisville 49-7. It was Wakeland over Justin Northwest 27-21. Keller over Midland, as we said, 55-24. Keller Central over Mesquite Horn 45-18. Flower Mound gets a shutout over Keller Timber Creek 31-0. Northwest Eaton, as we said, doubles up Arlington 20-10. Boswell over Pascal 41-13. And North Crowley demantles South Lake Carroll 40-10. Denton Braswell over Skyline 45-10. Denton Guyer over Melissa 27-9. It was Louisville over Byron Nelson 49-7. Prosper Walnut Grove gets a shutout over Hebron 35-0. And Little Elm doubles up Mansfield Legacy 42-21. District 6, Allen just blows the doors off of DeSoto 50-6. Rockwall takes care of Jesuit 51-28. McKinney, the Lions get a win over Forney 23-14. McKinney Boyd, McKinney ISD goes 2-0 in 6A. They beat Pierce by the count of 29-7. McKinney North Smith makes it 3-0 for McKinney ISD. They beat Princeton 37-10. Prosper outslugs North Forney 50-43. Plano East gets a win over Prosper Rock Hill 48-15. And Capel barely loses to Waxahachie. This was one heck of a game. Waxahachie had to score late to win, so the number one team now 2-0 as they win 27-24. Satchie, no problem with Plano, 45-3. Plano East, 48-15 over Prosper Rock Hill. Plano West over LD Bell, 31-21. 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Berkner outduels Royce City, 37-30. Wiley, no problem with Lake Highlands, 41-26. It was Austin Westlake over Trinity, 35-10. Richland over Haltom City, 49-21. Grand Prairie shuts out North Garland, 33-0. Plano West over Bell, 31-21. Denton now 2-0. They beat Irving, 56-0. MacArthur over Fort Worth Southwest, 24-14. Irving Nimitz just all over the Poly Parrots, 70-0. And South Grand Prairie over Bowie, 36-31. Garland over W.T. White in Dallas, 33-14. Garland Rowlett picks up a win over Crandall, 26-15. Red Oak gets a win over Lakeview Centennial, 38-6. Nevada Community all over South Garland, 49-7, and Wiley East outduels Texas High 44-41. Longview, no problem with their rival Marshall, 61-13. Don't be surprised if you see the Lobos at AT&T this December. Keller Central over Mesquite Horn, 45-18. Prosper over Forney, 50-43. It was Rockwall Heath giving Holland Park an 0-2 start, 49-46. It was the Battle of Tyler's. Tyler Legacy loses to Tyler, 62-42. And Berkner over Royce City, 37-30. Let's talk a little bit about the Crowley game before we go to our interview with Sam and one of the Crowley players. Heck of a start, but Crowley's got to learn how to finish. They lose 35-31. We may have found a kicker in Morales. He hit a big 41-yard field goal at the end of the first half, his career long. That made it 22-21. But again, Crowley started out 11-0. And Lamar just kept fighting. Crowley's got to work on the pitch this week for Martin, and we'll have to see just how they do it. Defense, I thought both teams got tired late. There were a lot of cramping by both teams. You would see someone run and all of a sudden just drop and grab their hamstring or something or their calf. Got to stay hydrated. And, again, both teams were affected by that. But Crowley, again, no turnovers. That's a positive. Griffin played well, just overthrew, had a chance to win it, and overthrew a receiver in the end zone. So Crowley now 1-1, getting ready for Arlington Martin Friday night, 7 o'clock at Martin. First time we've ever played them. And we'll see if Crowley can go 2-1 in district play. But a good crowd on hand. The band was outstanding. Just a great crowd. Lamar brought some good people as well. So both teams now 1-1. Lamar gets ready for Northwest Justin, and Crowley gets ready now for Arlington Martin. Let's now go to Sam Little as he's on the field. This was our post-game interview after the Crowley loss.
0: Hey, welcome back to the best sports show on the internet. Live from Crowley IST Stadium, where the Eagles fall 35-31 to Arlington Lamar. I'm here with player of the game, Alexander Herrera, who had quite a game, didn't give up a sack, and kind of just played Crowley Eagle football. Alexander, I know it's a tough way to lose a game, but how you feeling?
13: I'm feeling like we did good as a unit, me and the O-line. Definitely some stuff we can improve on, like our deuce blocks and combo blocks. Need to definitely have more communication across the line. But all in all, I thought we did okay as an offense. I think defense also kind of started to droop down a little bit in the second half. I feel like it's just the little things like that we can fix. We can be a really great team, and we showed that against Cedar Hill.
0: With, like you mentioned, the offensive line kind of doing their job. They didn't give up a sack, so what does that mean to you and then your fellow offensive linemen?
13: No, that's an honor, man. You know, our biggest goal is to protect Twan, keep him off his back, so anytime you see people yelling at him, you're probably going to see the big guys in their face as well. So, you know, we don't like people touching our quarterback.
0: How has Antoine developed from spring ball and now to week two?
13: So he moved up last season mid-year against Legacy, and he actually got us a W that game. And then, you know, he just kept grinding over the spring and kept on improving, working on his arm, working on throw accuracy. And, you know, I mean, he's a quarterback. I trust him with everything. I feel like he could really take us to state this year if we really stay determined as a whole group.
0: What were you kind of seeing from Lamar from their front seven?
13: I think that they were really, really, really good eye candy, but, I mean, all in all, they weren't really that big or good. But, I mean, you know, everybody has their ups and everybody has their goods and their bad side and everything. So, you know, I thought they were pretty aggressive on run blocks. On pass ride, I didn't think they were as aggressive. I think that they kind of just sat down and just looked for the ball and were just ball watching a lot. So I feel like we did better on pass ride tonight than we did run blocking.
0: With I know, you know, the game, the Lamar game, you know, just ended, but have you seen anything on Arlington and Martin yet?
13: We have not yet, so we'll be going over that next week.
0: You excited for the Labor Day weekend? You got any plans?
13: I do not. I might go fishing. I might go do some fishing.
0: Bass fishing or just crappie or?
13: I might do some catfishing.
0: Yeah, you know, you get the nickname Big Country. Where did that kind of come from? Is that just because you love hunting and fishing, or is that just because you're 6'8", 320 pounds?
13: So I got it my eighth grade year. I was at high school summer workouts, and all the coaches just saw me with the mullet, and they just, somebody said, I don't know exactly who said it, they called me Big Country, and it just stuck, so that's me.
0: You ever thought about cutting the mullet?
13: Of course not. That's my pride and joy.
0: You know, just kind of wrapping things up, you know, it is your senior year. Is there any kind of moments that you want to experience or kind of lessons you want to learn this year? Not even, it doesn't have to be football, it can be school related.
13: I don't want to be the group that doesn't not go to playoffs for the first time in a couple of years for Crowley. You know, that's not a good way to go out your senior year, especially, you know, going to a next big school college program. I want to go, you know, with a clean slate, nothing to look back on and be like, oh, dang, I could have fixed this or fixed that.
0: All right, one last question. Coach James wanted to ask you this person. You play basketball?
13: I wish, Coach James. I wish, man. Man, if y'all could get me on the court and I could lose maybe 100 pounds, I'll consider it.
0: All right, and that is all we have from Alexander Herrera.
1: You'll never see me coming.
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23: Uterine fibroids are extremely common, affecting approximately 70 to 80% of all women by the age of 50. 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
25: With the President Obama Center, you know, of course, there'll be a museum, there'll be a library, there'll be a recreation of Michelle's garden. She was very passionate about that while at the White House, but there'll also be a full court basketball floor in the museum as well, because they talk about sports and wanting to keep kids in shape. So that's going to be, from what he said during the interview, that'll be coming up in June, and it'll be in Chicago. I think that's a great piece, because, you know, when you look at some of the great museums in Chicago, you know, you got the Natural Science Museum, you got the DeSable Museum, which I've had a chance to visit, and now you add President Obama Museum to Chicago, which is already a rich and historic city. I think that's just going to be great.
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21: Welcome back to the best sports show on the internet here on the BGC Sports Network. Thank you, Sam, for the interview. And hopefully we'll get you a more happy Crowley Eagle coming up next week. Again, Crowley at Martin, 7 o'clock. At Martin, never been there before. We'll see what kind of stadium they have. I'm sure it's a beautiful stadium. And so we'll have the game for you. All right, let's pick up on the school board. We're in our district now. As we said, Crowley loses tomorrow, 35-31. Duncanville takes care of Cedar Hill. Longhorns now 0-2. Duncanville wins 34-7. As we said, Denton Braswell plays Skyline and wins 45-10. Mansfield doubles up Mansfield Summit by the count of 49-28. Mansfield Lake Ridge gets a win 47-28 over San Angelo Central. No North Crowley, no problem with South Lake Carroll. I thought this would be a closer game, but it wasn't. North Crowley rolls 40-10. Red Oak picks up a nice win, 38-6 over Lakeview Centennial. And as we said, Capel almost beat Waxahachie 27-24, but the Indians score late, so they will stay at number one coming out of the poll. Hey, if you want to sponsor football tonight, or this show, give us a call at 214-776-2544. Let's now move to Class 5A Division 1. Abilene and their rival with Cooper beat Cooper 14-6. It was Rio Rancho out of New Mexico over Amarillo 35-28. Paladura over Caprock 28-3. Tascosa Nips Canyon 28-27. Canyon West Plains over Frisco or Friendship Memorial 48-14. Lubbock Coronado picks a win over Lubbock High 21-10. Abilene Wiley over Monterey 49-3. And Lubbock Cooper Liberty over Wolford Friendship 44-13. Denton shuts out Irving 56-0. Upset Mansfield Timberview upsets Denton Ryan 35-30. Timberview now 2-0. Chisholm Trail over Mesquite 35-20. Colony blows out Fossil Ridge 63-0. Ouch. Brewer gets a win over Saginaw 49-20. Joshua beats Sherman 37-7. Northside gets a win over Diamond Hill 10-2. It was Nimitz over Poly 70-0. South Hills over Dallas Roosevelt 63-14. Trimble Tech picks up a win over Adamson 24-6. Odie White just shuts out, blows out, whatever you want to call it, over Dunbar 54-0. And Arlington Heights just kicks tail when they played Cleburne. Final score there was 63-0. In District 5, Frisco Centennial loses to Dallas Hillcrest 31-7. Prosper Richland over Heritage 56-37. Newman Smith picks up a win over Lebanon Trail in 5A 26-20. Frisco Panther Creek over Liberty 56-7. Lone Star beats Simon Gratz out of Pennsylvania 48-24. Reedy nips Frisco High 17-14. Denton Geyer beats Melissa 27-9. In District 6, Lucas Lovejoy beats Creekview. They're now 2-0, 63-13. Newman Smith over Lebanon Trail, 26-20. R.L. Turner beats Wilmer Hutchins, 39-32. Richland over Haltom City, 49-21. Richardson nips Naaman Forest, 24-23. Rockwall Heath, 49-46 over Highland Park. And Birdville over Grapevine, 49-31. Garland Rowlett over Crandall, 26-15. Seagaville over Bryan Adams, 59-13. Cougars drop to 1-1. Sunset gets a shutout over Molina, 22-0. The Owls of Garland beat W.T. White, 33-14. Chisholm Trail over Mesquite, 35-20. Corsicana beats North Mesquite, 27-14. Tyler over Tyler Legacy, 62-42. And West Mesquite in the Battle of Mesquite beats Poteet, 51-21. In the Battle of the Boot, Burleson Centennial over Burleson, 28-3. It was Lancaster over Arlington Seguin, 30-7. Little Elm gets by Mansfield Legacy, 42-21. And Midlothian nips Ennis, 7-6. Defensive struggle there against the Lions. In District Class 5A, Division 2. In District 2, it was Paladura over Caprock, 28-3. It was Canyon Randall at overtime over Wichita Falls Memorial, 34-35. While Wichita Falls Legacy beats Fort Worth Eastern Hills, 56-16. Midland Greenwood over Cooper, 25-15. Argyle takes care of Terrell, 55-27. Midlothian Heritage loses to Colleyville Heritage in the Battle of the Heritage, 34-23. Graham over Eagle Mountain, no problem with the Steers, 48-0. It was Lucas Lovejoy over Creekview, 63-13. Nevada Community over South Garland, 49-7. Anna upsets Brock, 38-27. It was Salina getting by Argyle Liberty Christian, 35-34. Decatur outslugs Denison, 44-4. 40. Frisco Reedy over Frisco High, 17-14. Emerson over Dallas Kimball, 44-7. It was, Woodrow Wilson loses to Frisco Memorial, 31-27. Frisco Independence gets a win over North Dallas, 49-6. Prosper Richland over Frisco Heritage, 56-37. Panther Creek over Frisco Liberty, by the count of 56-7. Trimble Tech over Dallas Adamson, 24-6. Hillcrest gets a win over Frisco Centennial, 31-7. Thomas Jefferson picks up a win over Dallas A-plus Academy, 57-12. Sunset shuts out Molina, 22-0. Bishop Lynch all over Samuel, 43-24. It was, as we said, West Mesquite over Petite, 51-21. Greenville loses to Quinlan Ford, 49-34. Hallsville gets by Kaufman, 18-6. Sunnyvale over Mount Pleasant by 10, 32-20. Lufkin over Nacogdoches, 37-21. It was Wiley East over Texas High, 44-41. Lindale outdoes Whitehouse, 46-42. Seguin loses to Lancaster, 30-7. It was Joshua over Sherman, 37-30. And Colleyville Heritage over Midlothian Heritage, 35-24. Don't forget this Friday, Crowley and Martin, as we take on the Warriors. First time we've ever played them. They got a real good running back, so Crowley's going to have to tackle real, real well. Let's now go to Class 4A, Division 2, or Division 1, District 2. Tascosa over Canyon, 28-27 out in West Texas. Dalhart over Pampa, 34-30. Hereford over Friona, 30-20. Dumas over Plainview, 49-28. Big Spring now 0-2. They lose to Andrews, 42-34. Greenwood over Lubbock Cooper, 25-15. Dumas gets by Plainview, as we said, 49-28. San Angelo Lakeview blows out Snyder, where Grant Taft went to high school and coached, 62-0. Kennedale, the Wildcats get a win over Alvarado, 35-26. Van Alstine over Aubrey, 40-36. Carrollton Ranchview over Ferris, 51-20. Ponder shuts out Castleberry, 60-0. Paradise gets a win over Godley, 50-29. How about this score? Lake Dallas 7, Peaster nothing. Greyhounds couldn't score in a defensive battle. Had a couple of those this week. Robinson over Springtown. Springtown now 0-2. 38-35. Benbrook over Gainesville, 63-25. Odie White over Dunbar, 54-0. Irving MacArthur picks up a win over Fort Worth Southwest, 24-14. Pecos over Western Hills, 20-14. Carter Riverside beats Venus, 63-6. Northside gets a win over Diamond Hill Jarvis, 10-2. And Kennedale, as we said, beat Alvarado, 35-26. Let's go to District 6, DISD. It was a Van over a Carter, 22-3. Conrad gets a win over the Kemp Yellow Jackets, 32-14. It was Frisco Emerson over Kimball, 44-7. Jacksonville over Pinkston, 49-6. Waxahachie Life over Spruce, 48-21. R.L. Turner over Wilmer Hutchins, 39-32. Cattle Mills, the Foxes, gets a win over Bullard, 36-21. Hallsville over Kaufman, 18-6. Paris North Lamar over Maybank, 47-24. And Sanger over Paris, 24-22. So, tell you what, had some good ones there. We'll see what happens next. Now we'll get ready for the schedules coming up this week. Again, Crowley and Martin, 7 o'clock at Martin. Should be fun. We'll see what kind of see what the team looks like now. And then we will get ready for district play starting next week when Skyline comes to town. That'll be at Crowley, of course, on the 18th. So, all right, let's go over the schedules for this week. Class 6A, District 2. Nobody in district just yet. Midland will take on Amarillo. Midland Lee will play El Paso Eastlake. Odessa Permian goes to Abilene. That'll be at Shotwell. And then Abilene Cooper will play San Angelo Central. Odessa will be at San Antonio Johnson. District 3 non-district, Aledo at Trinity at Farrington Field. Red Oak will take on Arlington. Fort Worth Halton will take on Bowie. Lamar will take on Justin Northwest. Arlington Martin, as we said, Crowley, Friday at 7. Sam Houston goes to Cleveland. Sam Houston could be 3-0 after this week. Granbury at Irving, and Weatherford goes to Fort Worth Paschal. District 4, Byron Nelson will take on Rockwall Heath. Keller will play McKinney Boyd. Keller Central will take on Carrollton Creekview. Timber Creek will be at Capel. Southlake Carroll and Allen should be an interesting matchup. Could Southlake get off the schneid and get their second win, or is Allen that good? Allen's that good. Boswell will take on Flower Mound, and Northwest Eaton will take on Prosper Rock Hill. District 5, Denton Braswell at Plano West. Boy, it's a big one here. Waxahachie at Denton Guyer. That'll be a fun trip. Boswell will take on Flower Mound. Flower Mound Marcus will play Pierce. Wakeland will take Garland Rowlett. Louisville and Denton Ryan. Richardson Berkner will take on Hebron. And McKinney will take on Little Elm. District 6, Allen at Southlake. Dallas Jesuit takes on Forney. McKinney at Little Elm, as we said. McKinney Boyd goes to Keller. Newman Smith at Princeton. Prosper taking on Austin Westlake. That'll be a good one. Northwest Eaton and Prosper Rock Hill. And then Frisco Reedy will take on Walnut Grove. District 7, Capel will take on Keller Timber Creek. Plano at Mansfield. South Grand Prairie and Plano East will battle. Denton Braswell will take on Plano West. Richardson will take on Timberview. Timberview could be 3-0. Hebron and Richardson Berkner. Lake Highlands against Lake Ridge. That'll be a good war. Pierce will take on Flower Mound Marcus. District 8, Haltom City at Arlington Bowie. Grand Prairie at Skyline. L.D. Bell at Satchi. Aledo at Trinity. Irving versus Granbury. MacArthur will take on Azle, who's 1-1. Nimitz will take on South Garland. And South Grand Prairie will take on Plano East. District 9, Garland at Marshall. That's a nice little road trip. Rowlett at Frisco Wakeland. Satchi at L.D. Bell. McKinney North will take on Lakeview Centennial. Denton at North Garland. Irving Nimitz at South Garland. Mesquite Horn at Wiley. And then Roy City will be at Wiley East. That Wiley game with Mesquite Horn is on Thursday. Forney will take on Dallas Jesuit. Longview goes to Ruston, Louisiana. Mesquite Horn at Wiley. Lancaster will take on North Forney. And Melissa will take on Rockwall. And Crowley and Arlington Martin. Dallas Skyline will take on Grand Prairie Saturday. Duncanville and DeSoto noon at the Cotton Bowl in Dallas. Mansfield will take on Plano. Mansfield Lake Ridge will take on Richardson. North Crowley will take on Humble Summer Creek. Red Oak will play Arlington, and Waxahachie again will take on Denton Guyer in Class 6A. All right, let's go down to Class 5A for this week. And got some good matchups. Again, if you'd like to sponsor football tonight, give us a call at 214-776-2544, 214-776-2544. Class 5A Division 1, Abilene takes on Odessa Permian. Lubbock will take on San Angelo Lakeview. Azle and Irving MacArthur. Denton at North Garland. Sherman at Argyle Liberty Christian. 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

0: And Smith, Highland Park will take on Tyler. That'll be at Highland Park, Highlander Stadium. Birdville will have to travel to Burleson. District 7, Crandall will take on Terrell. Bryan Adams again will take on South Hills. West Mesquite at Texas High. Mesquite will take on Tyler Legacy. And finally in District 8, Burleson Centennial will take on Ennis. Cedar Hill takes on Lone Star. Cleburne and Sam Houston. Again, DeSoto and Duncanville at the Cotton Bowl this Saturday at noon. Lancaster at North Forney. Mansfield Legacy at Colleyville Heritage. Mansfield Summit at Midlothian Heritage. And then Midlothian at Lucas Lovejoy. Then Class 5A Division 2. District 4 starts district play, so Salina is open. Anna will take on Frisco Panther Creek in district. Denison at Prosper Richland. Frisco will take on Frisco Independence. And Emerson will take on Memorial. So you are ready and caught up and getting ready for high school football coming up this week. Should be fun. Crowley and Martin. Kickoff is set for 7. Well, the stage is set for this Saturday. Ohio State and Texas, Saturday night, 6:30 in Austin. If the Horns win this, I said this earlier, they could run the table. We'll have to see. And don't forget, ET home opener against Northwestern State this Saturday at 6 o'clock at Memorial Stadium in Commerce. So hopefully all our teams will win this week. That would be East Texas, Texas, and Crowley. And hopefully Skyline can pick up a win before we start district play. That's going to do it for the best sports show on the internet. Don't forget Crowley and Martin on Friday at 7, and then we get ready for district play. And as always, hook 'em horns and go Eagles. Let's see if we can beat Ohio State and go 2-0 with those Longhorns. See you next time on this show.
1: With your BGC Sports Network Brief, I'm Jonna Jackson. Golf icon Tiger Woods pleaded no contest to a reduced charge of willful and wanton reckless driving, resolving the legal proceedings surrounding his March 2026 rollover car crash on Jupiter Island. Prosecutors originally charged Woods with driving under the influence, with property damage and refusing a drug test after his SUV clipped a truck and rolled over. While a breathalyzer test showed zero alcohol, officers observed signs of impairment, and court documents noted he had prescription medications, including painkillers, in his system. Under the terms of the plea agreement, the original DUI charge was dropped. The judge ordered a 5-year suspension of his driver's license, imposed approximately $2,000 in fines and court fees, and issued a strict warning that any driving during the suspension would result in immediate jail time. With your BGC Sports Network Brief, I'm Jonna Jackson.
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1: Uterine fibroids are extremely common, affecting approximately 70 to 80% of all women by the age of 50. While they can develop earlier, these non-cancerous tumors are most prevalent during a woman's reproductive years, with an estimated 26 million people between ages 15 and 50 affected in the United States alone. 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
1: Oh, yeah! School is back in session, and I get to be in my studio without all these kids! Celebrate good times! Let's go!
2: I can just imagine him in a meeting. You know, yes, this is the contract I've been waiting for. Thank you very much, Steve. Thank you very much, Jerry. And he signs his name, and then he stands up and he says, I'm going to go ahead and have the surgery now. You can't turn a football over 17 times and think you're going to win a game. Can't do it. Won't do it. $230 million. Guaranteed. That's just filthy. I mess up his name. I can't even get it. That's a kitty. But at the same time, oh, we're going to shackle them in? We're going to take over? You are not Diana Prince. This is not the mascara.
3: I saw it coming. That's why I went solo.
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0: own mind, of course. Big day, talking not only sports, but news of all kinds. Also, welcome to those checking us out on this sick podcast and getting a sick taste over on Spotify, Google Podcasts, Apple Podcasts, Overcast, Pocket Cast, and Radio Public. And if you agree with me or not about this show that we're about to have, well, you know what I always say? I don't give a flip. You can hit me up on X at this sick show and at this sick host. And lastly, I must always give a shout out to all my sick listeners over in the land of the Lucky Charms, Ireland, the home of that yummy dim sum, Hong Kong, Morocco, Sweden, with your Swedish meatball swimming in a big bowl of marinara, Portugal, the home of ports, Canada, with all your maple syrup, Mises, Skinwalkers, Bigfoots, and Yetis, Mexico, the home of avocados from Mexico, Pakistan, oh, no pulling on the turtles, no pulling on the nunos, and no pulling on the Punjabi. Thank you, come again. Thailand, home of the Thais. Japan, the home of Kushila. Germany, Tonka. Peru, home of the Linas. India, shining bright like a diamond. The Netherlands, home of Geppetto and that little wooden boy who, he wasn't a boy, but he wanted to be a boy, but he was wooden. And every time he lied, his nose got longer and longer and longer and longer. That makes me think about my children and my grandchildren. But we ain't going there today. The Philippines, home of the most beautiful beaches and volcanoes. Poland, home of that delicious pierogi. Brazil, home of one of the greatest soccer players to ever grace a soccer field, Pele. Singapore, with your magnificent waterfalls in your airport. Ukraine, the breadbasket of Europe. Costa Rica, with your incredible national parks. Colombia, hold up, I got my dark roast. Hold on. And I'm having a time with this lid all of a sudden. Hold on. Yeah, I needed that. Woo! Makes my soul come alive. And yes, these United States of America. Yo, I'm back, and I caught you looking for the same thing. But this is a new thing. Check out what I bring. As the preseason is here, the main season is around the corner, and the Dallas Cowboys are getting ready to do something this year. Now, analysts are projecting that the Dallas Cowboys, they think they're going to be somewhere around 8.5 to 9.5 wins this season. And I couldn't agree with them less. I think we're going to get 10 games. 10.5 to be exact. We won't be undefeated. And yeah, we'll lose about 4 good games, probably 3 of them at home. You know how we do. Somebody else comes in our yard and we can't win the game. But we can go on the road and win. But that's what the Vegas experts and the sports book analysts are saying. They're putting Dallas around 8.5 to 9.5 wins. That puts them on the fringe of the NFC playoff picture. Picture this. And this is just a hypothetical. What if the Dallas Cowboys fooled everybody and won 13 games? I'm just throwing a hypothetical out there. And if we won the 13 games, we got the NFC East on lock. Because the Eagles, or I'm sorry, sorry, season now. When the season come back starts, they become the Uggles. The Uggles ain't doing nothing this year. The Washington Skinwalkers ain't doing nothing this year. The New York I ain't definitely ain't doing nothing this year. So the Cowboys should come out on top in the NFC East. Now, I will say this. Now, no, all jokes aside, I'm concerned about Washington. I'm concerned about the Skinwalkers. This may be the Skinwalkers' best year. And I'm not afraid to admit it. And I admit it to my brother-in-law, Lawrence Bryson Sr., who is a diehard Skinwalker fan. They might have a really good team. They got a good offense. They got a great defense. All they need is a halfway decent offense, bruh. And then their special teams is supposed to be nice this year. So with all that going on, it might be a battle for the NFC East this year between the Dallas Cowboys and the Washington Skinwalkers. Now, I say that with all sincerity and conjecture. But I see those two at the top, honestly. Washington may start out on top. I just know this. The Dallas Cowboys can't afford to lose more than five games. You lose more than five games this year with these teams stacked as much as they are, guess what's going to happen? You ain't going to win the playoffs. You ain't going to get in the playoffs. But my heart's desire is not just to get into the playoffs. Let me just say that. Let me be real today. That's not my heart's desire. That's not my Christmas wish. I'll put it like that. My desire is for the Cowboys to win their second playoff game. Well, I guess they got to win their first to get to the second. So let me rephrase that now that I'm thinking about it. Yeah, my Christmas wish is for Dallas to get in the playoffs, number one. Win game number one of the playoffs, number one. Home field advantage because you won the NFC East. And then turn around and win game number two. And the next thing you know, you're playing for the NFC Championship. And if everything goes right, if deuces are wild, if you got A's across the board, if you're shooting 98% from the free throw line, and you're shooting 64% from three-point range, 89 under the basket, and you make a hole-in-one, all those things have to come together in order for the Cowboys to get to the Super Bowl. I'm just a realist. I'm being real as I can be. I love my Dallas Cowboy. I ain't gonna lie. I live and breathe Dallas Cowboys. I've been doing it since I was a kid, 7 years old. You've heard my story before. 7 years old, I've been following the Dallas Cowboys. And I was the one in the family that was hated because I followed the Dallas Cowboys. You either were a Pittsburgh Steelers fan, blah, blah. Or you were a Washington Skinwalker fan. Almost threw up in my mouth. But I was a Dallas Cowboy fan, so you know. I'm used to hearing it. I'm used to winning. And for the last 31 years, unfortunately, I'm used to losing. But I've heard it all. I've heard Stephen A. on there just laughing. Just you wait. Just you wait. Sitting up there, prophesying over my Cowboys. Sitting up there, speaking stuff into the atmosphere over my Cowboys. Let me say this, Stephen A. If you're out there and you ever hear this and you're listening, you'll start talking about just wait with the Cowboys and this, that, the other, and blah, blah, blah, after you done boosted them up and said that they look like a perennial playoff team, and then you say, just wait, and you start that foolishness this year. I bind you. Oh, yeah. I bind you. And every word that come out of your mouth about the Dallas Cowboys. No, don't say nothing. No, you bound. You already bound. There ain't nothing you can do about it. I'm just tired of folks talking. Just yapping. Yap. And then their team ain't going to do nothing. That's what kills me. You want to talk about a team that is at least mediocre. And your team can't even win 3 games in a season? Come on, bro. Come on. You know who I'm talking about. Your team was 8-9-2. And you going to talk about act like the Dallas Cowboys ain't did nothing? Okay. I hear you. And I especially don't want to hear it from them. Raiders! Every time I hear that name, I just want to just... What is the word? It's not exfoliate. That's the first word that came to mind. What is the word? What did you expel? I just want to expel. When I hear them talk about the Raiders. So Vegas, you got my Cowboys at 8.5, 9.5. Okay. I beg to differ. But the thing about it is, this schedule we got, check this out. We hold the Dallas Cowboys. We hold the 13th easiest strength of schedule, which gives us a great opportunity to stack the wins. Wow. We're rebuilding our defense. While we're getting our offense to be on one accord. Oh, yeah. This could be a great year for the Dallas Cowboys. And I'm going to leave it there. Okay? I hear you right now. I bind you. All of you, I bind you bound. All right. We got to go pay some bills. Make sure you come back because we want to talk about the Nashville Falls. Yeah, we got to talk about that right here on this sick show.
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8: Uterine fibroids are extremely common, affecting approximately 70 to 80% of all women by the age of 50. 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
23: 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What? Oh, I'm sorry. 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And lastly, follow us on Facebook, Instagram, YouTube, TikTok, Threads, and on X, all at BGCSN1. In case you haven't heard, there's a little thing going around about the WNBA. And it's concerning transgender athletes. And transgender athletes are trying to get into the WNBA. And the WNBA is now having to rewrite their charter because within their charter, it says any person and does not state woman. It does not state man. It says any person, right? Okay. There's been a lot of pushback about this. A lot of people are saying that, you know, men who find themselves or call themselves to be women shouldn't participate in women's sports. Well, I got news for you. I absolutely agree. You can't put a man in the middle of women and thinking that they can compete with a man. It doesn't work. And I've known some talented women. I played with a couple of women just in scrimmage who were bad to the bone in college, when I was in college. And when I got serious, there was no stopping me. They couldn't play defense. And it just may be with that individual person in that regard. But when it comes to going to the hole and going up over them and dunking over them with my chin over the rim, they can't do that. Not yet. And the fact of the matter is that men are just more physical. We're physical. We don't believe in just, you know, backing you down. We believe in running over you. And I guarantee you, anytime a man runs over a woman full speed, there's going to be consequences and repercussions for the lady. Now, I know you're sitting there saying, well, that's a male chauvinist point of view. That's a male chauvinist way of saying it. You're a male chauvinist. No, I'm not. I got two daughters. And when they were in school, through junior high and high school, I wanted them to play sports. Get in there and play basketball. Run track. Do what you gotta do. If you're good enough to make the man's team, the boys' team, then make the boys' team. I back any woman who dares to play in the NBA. See, a lot of you don't know, there was a woman who actually got drafted. She's the only woman to be drafted in the NBA to play on the team. I think her name is, you know, was it Althea Gibson? Or was Althea Gibson in tennis? But there was a woman. She was a really tall woman, too. And she was drafted to play in the NBA and then turned around and got pregnant. And once she got pregnant, she couldn't play. And they never asked her to come back after that. Hold on a second. Let me Google right quick. What was the woman's name who was drafted to play in the NBA years ago? Let's see if we Google. It says her name was, oh, I was way off. Her name was Lucia Harris, also known as Lucia Harris Stewart. She was selected in the seventh round of the 1977 NBA draft as the 137th overall pick by the New Orleans Jazz, making her the first and only woman ever officially drafted in the NBA. Well, there you go. Althea Gibson was in tennis, but Lucia Harris, yeah, she was drafted. She's the only woman that's ever done it. And as good as Caitlin Clark is, she didn't get drafted in the NBA. And as frail as she seems, I'm just saying, allegedly, I don't know, but allegedly, the way that the women were knocking her down the last 2 years, now she ain't taking no junk. She up all up in their face now, and I applaud her for that. But, and Sophie Cunningham got her back. Way to go, Soph. But Caitlin Clark would not be able to play in the NBA, let alone start in the NBA, unless there's some politics going on and they just want her to be in there. There's a guy, and his name is Clay Travis. He's a sports radio host. And he basically came out and said, I'm going to buy a team, a franchise team, in the WNBA. I'm going to take $10 million. I'm going to buy a team, and I'm going to call them the Nashville Balls. And he said he named them the Nashville Balls because of the Balls, the B-O-L-S, you know, the Volunteers. Now, he said this jokingly, right? After he proposed buying a WNBA expansion franchise for the city of Nashville. He said on social media, he would have a all-inclusion policy in the women's sports if he had his own sports league. His remarks drew widespread media coverage, online debate, and commentary across sports and political commentary platforms. Well, yeah, it did. Because this is a hot subject. I got a snippet of what he said, so I want to play that for you so he can explain himself what he said, because I don't want to put words in his mouth. Here he is, and this is courtesy of Fox Sports.
0: I want a WNBA franchise. I'm prepared to be the majority owner of that franchise, and I will move them to Nashville. We will call them the Nashville Balls, B-A-L-L-S, which kind of has a nice little ring with the Nashville Vols, which is the Volunteers for people who are not familiar with Tennessee athletics. So we would be the Nashville Balls, and it would be the most inclusive team in the history of women's athletics. We would have an entirely trans men pretending to be women roster. We would never lose a game, waiting to hear back from the WNBA. Nashville has historically been a very prominent, supportive city for women's basketball. I think it would be a fantastically successful franchise, and I'm excited to be the biggest, best, most successful owner of a WNBA franchise in the history of the league.
13: I hear you. Yeah, I hear you. Will he do it? I don't think so. I don't think so. And if he were to attempt something like that, it would be tremendous backlash. And I guarantee you, there's some that might see it, but I don't think you would sell out the arena. Then again, you know, it just came to my mind. Have you ever seen that movie, Joanna Man? Yeah, that's what it would be like. I remember that movie. What's the guy's name who played Joanna? He plays a good transgender. He's done it a few times. He did it in Life. Remember that movie with Eddie Murphy and Martin Lawrence? Live. Yeah, that movie. He said, you were scared, weren't you? Don't be scared. Don't be scared. Oh, what is his name? Oh, it's on the tip of my tongue. Anyway, let me get back to this. It would be like Joanna Man being in the league if you let a transgender in the WNBA. That's your homework. Go find the movie Joanna Man. And you'll see what I'm talking about. I think Joanna Man was averaging 60-some points a game. That's what it would be like. He, she, would never pass the ball. And they would go court to court dunking the ball. And they would be backing down the other women of the WNBA. And it doesn't matter if you're, you know, Angel Reeves or what's the other girl? Aisha. It wouldn't matter. Joanna Man would back you down and dunk on you. Aja Wilson, who is a great WNBA player, by the way. I have nothing against her. Yeah. Joanna Man would come in there and do whatever it is she wanted to do. I'm just trying to cover all bases here. I'm not trying to offend anybody. I'm just trying to cover all bases. And I know people are going to be offended by my comments, but hey, I told you in the beginning, I'm not going to do that. That's only in the intro. I'm not going to do that right now. But that it wouldn't fly. Now, let me say this. If there was a transgender league, that might go. They play against other transgender athletes. That would be interesting. That would be real interesting, to say the least. But the WNBA ain't gonna do it. They ain't gonna do it. Not gonna do it. Yeah. The commissioner, what's her name? What is her name? I can't think of her name right now. It'll come to me. She ain't having it. She ain't having it. I'm just telling you right now. This commissioner is not having it. She already got a problem on her hand with Sophie Cunningham saying what she said. And not everybody in the WNBA is on board with transgender athletes coming into the WNBA. Matter of fact, there's more pushback than there is applause. And when there's more pushback than applause, that tells you mouthful right there. The United States of America is a lot of things. We are the melting pot of the world. Yes, we are, hands down. There is nobody like the United States when it comes to people from other religions and other walks of life coming into the United States and having a life within the United States. But that's as far as it goes. Because if you was trying to take a team, a transgender team, to Russia, they ain't ever coming back. You saw what happened to Brittany Griner. And we know, because she was a WNBA superstar and transgender, we know for a fact. What you say? She's not transgender? Yeah, okay. I'll let you hold that one. Yeah, I'll let you hold that one. Anyway, because she is quote unquote, you know, the L word, Russia put her in jail. Russia was talking about 20 years in jail, in prison. Hard labor. Because Russia doesn't play that. They see it as a sign of weakness. They see it as a sign of perversion. So do Muslims. Muslims see it as a sign of perversion. So do Bible-believing Christians. We see it the same way. Why? Because God's word sees it the same way. Now, let me just tell you this. The thing I love most about America is that we are entitled to our opinions. And just like a whole, everybody got their own opinions. But opinions are like, you know, everybody's got one. That's what I meant to say. I had that back. My dyslexia is kicking in right about now. But United States ain't ready for nothing like that. And the world definitely ain't going to go for that. But I ain't gonna lie, it would be interesting to see. I'm just saying. All right. We got a commercial break we gotta go to. When we come back, I'm gonna go back to last month. Something happened. Everybody talked about it and I didn't get to talk about it. So I'm gonna talk about it when we come back. Don't you touch that guy. As they used to say, don't scroll, don't flip, don't close out your app. We'll be right back, right here on this sick show.
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11: 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I want us to win. I'm a fan, but as a fan, I'm not feeling him. I'm still wondering why Bickerstaff. And I don't want to hear all of the, you know, he took the team as far as he's a developmental coach. The Cavaliers are on the precipice of being defeated by the number one seed in the Eastern Conference, who, by the way, are coached by J.B. Bickerstaff, who was the coach of the year. I just feel like at some point you got to draw the line.
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13: 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Okay, there was something that happened back on the 4th of July, I believe. Hold on a second. Let me switch to this dark rose. My throat is hurting. Hold on. Man, I was thirsty. Excuse me. Okay. All right. That's better. Yeah, there was something that happened back on the 4th of July that I could not believe when I heard it. I went on and I saw it live on the news and I was just like, what the heck? A daredevil couple scaled the Empire State Building's antenna and unfurled a banner about the power of love and peace, apparently as part of an audacious, high-altitude marriage proposal, which was soon followed by an arrest. Russian climbers Angela Nikola and Ivan Birkus were the subject of a 2024 Netflix documentary a long time ago. Back in 2024, called Skywalker's A Love Story, and it was about their rooftopping exploits and
3: budding romance. They were dressed in all black. It was 100 degrees that day. They were wearing masks, no tethers, which was insane. And the two balanced on a narrow ledge and appeared to kiss atop the New York skyscraper's antenna as news helicopters buzzed by. The banner read, "When the power of love beats the love of power, the world needs peace." Okay. Let's break down that phrase. When the power of love beats the love of power, oh, the world knows peace. Not needs peace, knows peace. See, I don't have my glasses on. That's what I get. My fault. My bad. I take that one. That was on me. I thought it said something else, but it did. Okay. This skyscraper, the antenna, rises up about 1,454 feet above Midtown Manhattan. They were up there for a little bit. As they lingered, I know it got hot and all that black. And after the proposal, as a matter of fact, he got down on one knee on this spire. Do you realize, everybody, my capable audience out there, do you realize how high 1,454 feet is up? And you're gonna get down on one knee on a platform that was only built to hold, what, a pigeon? And you gonna propose and then kiss? And you had no tether. That means if you had a slipped and fell, you were gone. You were gone. You would have kissed that pavement thoroughly. I mean, it would have been like, ah, and then, mwah. And you would have been no more. They were up there on this metal thing. It was 100 degrees in New York on that day. So you know when you're up higher, you're closer to the sun, huh? Heat rises, y'all. Cold air compresses, it goes down. Heat rises. So they were hot, they were sweaty, and they're up there kissing, hugging, and talking on the top of this thing. Oh, and let's not forget, they were taking selfies. 1,454 feet up in the air on an antenna which could electrocute you. You have no tether. You could hit the ground at any second, and you're up there taking selfies, kissing and smooching. It would have been really funny, though, if he had a drop the ring, and the ring went all the way down to the Midtown Manhattan Street. That would have been hilarious. Because when they came down immediately, the police emergency service units, officers, were right there waiting. As soon, matter of fact, the officers were going up the ladder as they were coming down. Police body camera showed an officer calling out to them and explaining, "You can't be up here." Well, duh. Duh. I mean, double dun dun dun. Of course you can't be up there. And then They're going to say, and you heard it on the camera, we're engaged. Woo! Whoopty! Freaking do! You were almost engaged in a lethal fall. I'm just gonna say this. God loves y'all. He really loves y'all. If it was me trying to climb up here and me and my wife, we would be gone. We wouldn't make it. We wouldn't even have made it halfway up there. I'd have been like, babe, what are you doing? I'm tired. I can't hold on. I can't hold on either. Well, I guess we can and hug each other and fall together. Yeah, right. What is wrong with people? Just to do something that nobody else has done? Okay, I get that. But I ain't gonna put my life on the line, like not like that. I mean, I'll step in front of a bullet, yeah. I'm taking my chances with that, but I'm not going up to the top 1,454 feet up in the freaking air just to say, will you marry me? Could have did that on the ground, bro. Matter of fact, I'm going to tell you just how I did it. I did it like nobody else did. And I haven't heard of anybody doing it my way. I went to my wife's mother. As my wife was cleaning up for New Year's, cleaning up her mom's house, her apartment. And while she was cleaning up, I said, Miss Bryson, I said, can I talk to you for a second? She says, yes, okay, all right. She wondered what I was doing. I got down on one knee, grabbed her hand, opened up the case, and I said, will you give me permission to marry your daughter? Oh! You should have seen her smiling. She looked at the ring like, look at this ring. Oh, yes, you can marry my daughter. That's how you do it. And I didn't have to climb 1,454 feet on a hot metal ledge to get my wife to say, I do. That's crazy. And I know this next statement is going to be controversial, but when it's stupid stuff like this being done, you know, climbing up to volcanoes and hanging off the ledge, you know, being on top of the mountain when the volcano is erupting, or, you know, diving down to the Titanic, or stupid stuff like that. When it comes to that, you don't ever see no brothers engaged in foolishness like that. I'm just saying. You are not going to see. I ain't going to say never. I'm not going to say that because then a brother going to make me out of a lie if I say it. But the majority of the time, like 99% of the time, you ain't going to see no brothers doing stuff like that. And if I see a brother trying to do some stupid mess like that, after you're done, we are revoking your black man card. You are not a black man. I'm just

or if that rope broke, that would be the shortest marriage proposal ever on the planet Earth. I'm just keeping it real. Needless to say, they went to jail. Their bond was set at whatever it was set at. And I don't even think I have that information in front of me. Do I have that information? No. But they had to bond out, of course. And they did because they got money. It's crazy what you can do when you got money. The stuff that you can get out of. You know, I don't, this is not, that's not a felony. I don't think. I think that's sort of like a misdemeanor, but yeah, it's unauthorized misdemeanor. Gonna climb up a 102-story building to take a selfie and propose. Y'all done lost y'all's mind. Definitely. Mind is gone. And sadly, something like that is going to happen. I'm not wishing it on nobody. I'm just saying, sadly, something crazy is going to happen if somebody try to do that again. Climbing up the side of skyscrapers and stuff. So, no, stop before you fall. Stop before you lose your life. And then what? You really stuck now in eternity. Unless you're living for the Lord. And now that I'm living for the Lord, ain't no doubt that I love him. I'm done. All right, coming up next, he's back. The hashtag brother baseball himself, Mr. Willie F.T. Jr. Woo! I can't wait to hear what he's got to say. It's been a long time since he left you. And now he's got to bring you something to step to. Step to. Step to. Willie F.T. Jr. is coming up next. Hey, I'll see you next time right here on this set show.

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2: With your BGC Sports Network brief, I'm Nick Quick. Pro Football Hall of Famer and Dallas Cowboys legend Emmitt Smith is facing a $2.5 million fraud lawsuit filed in Delaware Chancery Court by Kutua LLC, the economic development arm of the Eastern Band of Cherokee Indians. In 2023, Kutua issued a $2.5 million loan to Smith, his business partner David Mosley, and their firm 413 Solutions to fund a proposed Texas solar energy venture named Project Exodus. Kutua alleges that Smith's group relied on false revenue projections and promised fast repayment, but the solar farm was never built. Kutua is suing for breach of contract, fraud, and the principal amount plus accrued interest. Smith and his business representatives have not yet publicly responded to the suit. With your BGC Sports Network brief, I'm Nick Quick.
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3: From the highest point of fake Texas, it's the hashtag brother of baseball, Willie Epstein Jr.
4: The man.
5: This has to be the most exciting time of the year on the sports calendar. The reason why I say that is because of the obvious. We have the U.S. Open Championship. How about that match between Alcaraz and Martinez? And then Tiafoe, he's actually in the semifinals as well. Alcaraz had not lost to a left-hander nor an American player

0: and all that changed during the U.S. Open. And of course, as of Wednesday night, the NFL kicks off its brand new season. And if you flip the calendar, big day, you'll see that we are in September. What does that mean? It means that the hunt for October is completely on. Willie Epting Jr., hashtag Brothers of Baseball Show, BGC Sports Network. Check it in, baby. Live, loud, and in color. You already know what it is. The dopest engineer that just was talking to him. The dopest engineer in the game, big day. What is going on? Baseball fans all over the planet. Whoo! Man, we are here. We are here in the stretch run as we are rounding third base, trying to slide into home and into the playoffs. And who's up for grabs, or what? The American League West continues to be up for grabs. We'll get to that here in just a moment. Here came the judge this past Tuesday night as he returned to the lineup for the first time since May 31st. We got the don't jump minute in the second half, or the second segment rather, and of course the power rankings and the hashtag look ahead. So we got a lot to get into, man. I'm so very excited as I am matriculating my way back to the airwaves and into your eardrums with another edition of this particular show. Let's go ahead and get this thing going. First segment, it is being brought to you by the Big Game Christian Sports Network. Thank you for tuning in to the hottest future forward online sports network in the collective galaxy, the BGC Sports Network. Hashtag BGCSN1 and hashtag BGCSN2. 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Okay, big day. Let's get into this thing because the New York Yankees are perched in second place behind the Tampa Bay Rays as they make a run for yet another postseason appearance. And they got a huge cog in their engine back on this past Tuesday as Aaron Judge came back to the lineup and he came back to a standing ovation in the Yankees' victory over... Did they win or did they lose? Hold on a second. I'll tell you in just a second. But anyway, Aaron Judge is back in the lineup for the Yankees. He's going to obviously inject a lot of energy and offense into that already potent lineup, as they did beat the Colorado Rockies on Tuesday 5-3. Cam Schlittler, yeah, he's in the MVP, or I'm sorry, AL Cy Young Award talk. And we'll get to that here in the second segment as well. He is now 13-6 with a less than, he's got a 2.01 earned run average. That is going to bode well for the Yankees going forward as they attempt to run down the Tampa Bay Rays and stave off the Boston Red Sox, for that matter, who remain one of the hottest teams in all of baseball, even though the Yankees did take 3 or 4 from the Bo Sox in the Bronx in the last series that they played. But let's get back to Aaron Judge. Aaron Judge, of course, he was 0-for-3 with 2 strikeouts in this game. So not only did here came the judge as the much ballyhooed return of the Big Bopper did not prove to be that well in his first outing. Now, here's the question that I have, because we know that whenever players, especially players of this caliber, have been out as long as they have, again, I said he's been out since May 31st. That's the last game that he played. However, he did not make one single rehab stint, which I thought was kind of odd. But, you know, he is Aaron Judge, and even the best need to get revved up before they can return to what they were before they left, or what they are, or what they who they are, especially in terms of what we know and what they're doing. So I can't stand the Yankees. I know that a lot of people out there have that same sentiment. But the Yankees, of course, they're that team that seemingly is always somebody's pick to make it to the playoffs. And they, of course, have not won a championship since 2009, which, you know what? some of those Yankees fans, I believe, are really, really spoiled. They're constantly in the postseason, but to me, Aaron Boone, their top man, of course, in the dugout, he seems to mess things up, so to speak, in the postseason. So we'll see if this time is any different. I certainly hope not. I'm not really a big fan of the Rays either, but I do like their young talent, especially with Junior Caminero leading the way there. And the Red Sox, I actually picked to go to the World Series at the beginning of the season, and they left me and a lot of others of us that picked them looking rather stupid there before they took off. I mean, they're still one of the hottest teams in the league. I think they've won five of their last six games, if not a better tab than that. But be that as it may, they still are going to have to contend with Judge and the old Yankees. I don't know if they have any. I don't know if they have any series left against each other this year. I'll look into that and maybe come back on the second segment to confirm or deny if that is the case. So yeah, Aaron Judge back as the big bopper in the Yankees lineup. We'll see how it goes. You know, they've got one of the best starting rotations in all of baseball with Schlittler and Freed and Carlos Rodon and of course Gerrit Cole. Those four pitchers right there can stack up against any other four or even three man rotation in all of baseball. And the Yankees, their bats seemingly seem to go quiet in the postseason, particularly Aaron Judge. If you think about Aaron Judge from this standpoint and how his postseason lack of success has been, he's only batting, I think it's 230 in his postseason career. And that's after batting 500 in last year's postseason. So to get to 230 after batting 500 for a postseason, you know he had been doing pretty, pretty terrible. And that is wrapped around some MVP campaigns that he has obviously put up with major home runs, major runs driven in, and even also winning a batting title throughout that stretch. And the Yankees just seem have not been able to get over the hump throughout the postseason. So we'll see what happens going forward. All right, switching gears, because there's this cat that plays in Chicago on the north side. And I don't mean Andre Dawson or Ryan Sandberg or Sammy Sosa or Dave Kingman or any of those other former Cubs greats. I'm talking about Pete Crow Armstrong. This dude has been on a complete tear the last couple of weeks. As a matter of fact, in a game last week, I think it was against the Brewers, he hit three home runs in one game. I think he's the first player in Cubs history to do that. He's also the first Cubs player in history to have 30 home runs and 30 stolen bases. Now, you think about all the players that we have seen throughout the history of the Chicago Cubs. Even though they have been the lovable losers, even though they have not won a World Series since World War I, even though they've had all these great players and have made decent playoff runs and went to the World Series against the Cleveland then Indians back in 2016, they just have not been able to do it. But this kid, Pete Crow Armstrong, the center fielder, he is going to win the MVP, and the Cubs are going to get into the playoffs. Now, as far as PCA himself is concerned, he can beat you with his arm. He can beat you with his speed. He can beat you with his bat. He can beat you with his power. This dude is as close to a 5-2 player as we have in the game today. And I am just completely impressed on what he has done, not just this season, but really for the last several weeks in really keeping the Cubs in arm's reach of the Milwaukee Brewers in the National League Central. So shout out to PCA and everything that he's got going on, because what he is doing is completely, completely amazing. And if he does win the MVP, I'm thinking he will be the first player to win an MVP for the Chicago Cubs. I want to say I'm trying to think if Andre Dawson ever won the MVP while with the Cubs. But I'll look that up as well and come back on the other side of the break and give those answers to you as well. And then let's talk about the Cy Young watch. We're going to spend the rest of the segment here talking about the AL and NL Cy Young candidates or really the favorites to win it at this point in the season. I mentioned one of them, and that, of course, is Cam Strickler from the New York Yankees in the American League. That dude has been carrying that rotation for the better part of the year. I know he was injured there for a while towards the middle of the season, back in maybe July and August, maybe even June for that matter. But that dude right there he is a beast. He is a complete beast. And he is the heaviest of the favorites, in my opinion. Now, let's go through a couple of others real quick, because he's not the only great one that's out there. You have Dylan Cease of the Toronto Blue Jays. I don't believe he will win it, even though his numbers are fantastic. The Toronto Blue Jays are a team that has underachieved once again in the American League East. And it's just hard for me to fathom a pitcher that is on a losing squad that does not really have much of an opportunity to even get to the playoffs, and let alone win that award for himself. Now we have Drew Rasmussen from the Tampa Bay Rays. Of course, he's the ace of that lineup. He's in the running as well. But how about Sonny Gray for the Boston Red Sox? The Boston Red Sox, they can thank their lucky stars that they got Sonny Gray, because when you pair him along with Ranger Suarez, who signed with them in the offseason for that record deal, they have a terrific 1-2 punch in terms of a lefty and a righty, which is going to be desperately needed, especially playing in the friendly confines of Fenway Park there in Boston. So again, the top four: Cam Strickler, Dylan Cease, Drew Rasmussen from the Rays, and Sonny Gray of the Boston Red Sox. As a matter of fact, if you are a betting man, which I am not, go ahead and put your money on Cam Strickler, because as it stands, he is a -500 to a -1500 odds to win that award. Now, of course, all of that is going to depend on his health and what he's able to do for the remainder of the season. He may have only maybe 3 starts left to go this year until the playoffs start. So we'll see how that all plays out as we get towards the end of the month. All right, let's swing it over to the National League, because in the National League, man, you could throw so many names out there. You got Chris Sale from the Atlanta Braves, who I'm always rooting for. I've always been a Chris Sale fan all the way back to when he was with the White Sox. And then even with the Red Sox, when he got injured there and he had to come back, and was the comeback player of the year when he signed with Atlanta. And here he is again, making major, major, major plays with the Braves, who are in first place in the National League East. You have Christopher Sanchez from the Philadelphia Phillies, who I know Mike Fuji loves. Christopher Sanchez is obviously the ace of that rotation. When you look at Aaron Nola and Zach Wheeler, we know how Mike and a lot of other Phillies fans feel about Mike Fuji feels, Phillies fans feel. Yeah, try saying that 10 times without stuttering. But we know how Mike feels about them, or about Aaron Nola. We know how the Philly fans, some of them, feel about Aaron Nola. And Zach Wheeler, who's been injured this year as well. I like the 1-2 punch of Sanchez and Wheeler. And then you have, of course, Yoshinobu Yamamoto from the Dodgers. Oh, by the way, just in case you didn't know, I hate them. He's actually the fourth best odd. But let's just swing it back to the top, because this kid, who after only, I think it was 3 or 4 starts in his rookie year, made the National League All-Star team. We're talking about a kid that has touched the gun with his fastball at 103, 104, 105. And we're talking about, of course, Jacob Mizorowski, who seems to own the Chicago Cubs. I think he's 3-0 in the games that he starts against the Cubs. He's going to win it. And he's going to win it far and away above everybody else that we mentioned, maybe with the exception of Sale. But Jacob Mizorowski for the Brewers, and they have another, I keep forgetting the other pitcher's name in that particular rotation. But for Mizorowski, this dude is like the Nolan Ryan of today. I don't know if Nolan Ryan ever touched the gun the way that the Miz has. And for you and for us as baseball fans are like, you just want to see this dude pitch in person. And I know they played the Rangers at this point or at some point during the season. I think the series was actually in Milwaukee. So there went my chance or my opportunity to see Jacob Mizorowski pitch live. And I'm not even sure he pitched during that series. But to see this dude and look, I'm telling you right now, and we got to get out of here, but I'm telling you right now, Jacob Mizorowski and the Brewers, they could give the Dodgers some trouble. All right, come on back on the other side of the break. We're going to get to some more AL or some more Cy Young talk. Willie Epstein Jr., hashtag Brothers of Baseball. Y'all come back and holler at us.
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0: Yes, indeedy. Welcome back to the second segment of the Hashtag Russell Baseball Show. Right here on the Big Game Christian Sports Network, it's your boy Willie Epting Jr. Check it in, baby, live, loud, in the color. You already know what it is. Big day, the dopest engineer in the game. What's going on? Baseball fans all over the globe, you already know what time it is. It is getting close to the hunt for Red October. We're going to get to that, some more of that, as we get closer to the end of the regular season. And of course, there are a couple of things that I need to correct from the first segment. Give me just a second while I pull that back up, because we were talking about the best time of the year on the sports calendar, as well as I had the question on whether or not Andre Dawson ever did win a MVP for the Chicago Cubs, and he did. So, before we move any further, Big Day, this second segment, it is being brought to you by us. Who is us? We is us. Who is we? We is the Big Game Christian Sports Network, and we want to thank you for continuing to support the BGC Sports Network. And again, shout out to my lovely bride, who of course is in heaven. We're going to get to the Don't Jump minute here in just a second as well. But anyway, so yeah, thank you guys for continuing to support the BGC Sports Network, as we have been loud, live, and in color for 14 years on the BGC Network 1 and for 8 years on BGCSN 2. So we appreciate you guys continuing to roll with us as we continue to roll into the future. So we appreciate that once again. All right, Big Day. So before we actually get to the Don't Jump Minute, I do want to make a couple corrections from the first segment. It was not Martinez and Alcaraz in the U.S. Open tennis match that lasted over 5 hours the other day. It was actually not Martinez. I'm thinking about Martinez from All About the Benjamins for some reason. But it was Benjamin. So there it is. There's your movie slash sports cross reference for this particular episode. Okay. And then we're talking about Pete Crow Armstrong and what he has been doing in the National League and for the Chicago Cubs over the past several weeks, and what he's been doing all year. And I had made the question, or I posed the question to myself, on whether or not a Cub had won an MVP. And he actually did win it back in 1987 after playing 10 years with the Montreal Expos. You may now know them as the Washington Nationals. And in that first year with the Cubs, the Hawk hit 47 home runs and drove in nearly 130 batted in. So that is the question and the correction that I want to make there. So, I appreciate you guys holding it down and being patient with me during that part of the show. All right. So we're going to go ahead and get to. Oh, yeah. One more thing about the Cy Young Award from both leagues. I don't think that either Mike or I chose the two leaders that are there now. Although he may have chosen Mizorowski, but I'm thinking he chose Sanchez from the Phillies. And I remember us talking about Shohei Ohtani possibly winning the Cy Young Award and him being an MVP candidate as well, and how that would have been so dope from a story standpoint. Not if you are a fan or you hate the Dodgers like I do, but from a story standpoint, and how the headlines would have been should Shohei Ohtani won both the AL or the National League MVP and the National League Cy Young Award. But it's probably not going to happen. Neither one is going to happen. He's not going to win the Cy Young Award, and he's not going to win the MVP either. He's already got three of them, and the Dodgers are already too good, and I hate them. Okay, Big Day, let's continue on, man. As I try to reel this thing back in, I want to get to the Don't Jump Minute. And of course, the Don't Jump Minute is sponsored by Don't Jump Life Coaching Solutions. Don't Jump the podcast, which you can start hearing every Tuesday and Thursday as we are bringing on guests in the real world outside of sports. And I mean, I'm talking about widows and widowers and life coaches and credit coaches and people that can actually help us. The ones that those of us that need help can help us. So I'm looking forward to really taking that project to the next level. But as you guys may well know, that I am in the season of grieving, and it is I can't even explain. The words have not been invented yet in order to describe what this process is like, other than it just being a process. And for me, and for really every other widow or widower out there that's living this life, we get bombarded by the series of firsts without our person. And September, no doubt, is another series of firsts for me. And I want to explain to you guys why this is so important, not just because of the obvious, but because you never really know who's in your corner. You'll find out that you have people in your corner that you didn't even know they were there. You'll find out that you have people in your corner that you have actually never met in person. And for me, I have I'm going through a heart-centered life coaching certification as we speak. It is international. It is recognized and credentialed by the International Coaches Federation. And when I tell you that the people that are in that class with me have held me down every single week, they have driven me to tears, which really is not that easy to do, or is not hard to do these days especially. But when I tell you guys that the series of firsts that rush in like the plague, let me tell you what I mean. September 1 was my dad's birthday. My dad's been gone since 2017, 9.5 years. So this is the first year that my Patrice has not been here while I've had to either mourn, celebrate, or grieve my dad's birthday. She would always be here to support me to with whatever emotion that I had. And then you have really two big, not saying that my dad's birthday is not a big first, but you have my son's birthday, Cameron, his birthday is on September the 15th. And again, this would be the first birthday that he celebrates without my Patrice being here. And then September the 14th is actually Patrice's birthday. And last year I asked some very, very, very close people to us to do a happy birthday video for her last year, because this time last year she was in the hospital and they were telling us that it looks good, it doesn't look good, we don't know, and they never found out what the actual cause of the infection was. But I never got a chance to play those videos for her, because while she was in the hospital during this time last year, she was heavily, heavily sedated. And I did not want to play those videos for her while she was sedated. Although I knew she could hear it, I wanted her to be able to hear it and see it. And she was sedated so much of the time that I never got a chance to do that. So this year, baby, I'm going to play all those videos on your birthday. And I don't know what type of emotion it's going to invoke out of me, but I can tell you whatever emotion it is, it will be real. It will be real emotions. It will be real tears. It will be real laughter, whatever it comes, however it comes, simply because in this process, what you learn is that you can go from crying to laughing in a matter of milliseconds. And to have that swing of emotions every single day, multiple times a day, y'all, for a person that can't get any sleep and has not been able to get any sleep really since she's been gone, it hurts, and it's unexplainable, and it also is very, very emotionally and physically and spiritually draining. When I tell you draining, like there's no energy to do much of anything else. I'm talking about even the things that I enjoy doing, such as this show. I'm not able to do it like I once did because I'm so tired all the time. And I understand that this is just the nighttime part of the weeping, or the weeping part in the nighttime. And I know that joy comes in the morning, but it's like I told my mom, man, this has been the longest night, and I'm still believing, and I'm going to continue to believe that joy will come in the morning. So that's the don't jump minute that actually turned into the don't jump 10 minutes. But I think this is a very important part of who I am now as I try to figure out who the heck am I. Shout out to Kaylavon. She's also watching on Instagram. I see you. It is completely inexplicable, what's the best word I could say? Completely unpredictable, and it is completely uncontrollable. All right, Big Day, let's get back to some baseball. Where do we leave off? Oh, we were talking about the Cy Young Award, and we were talking about Andre Dawson, and we were talking about the fact that he did win an MVP for the Cubs, and how Pete Croy Armstrong is next in line to do just that. But now we're going to go ahead and move forward. We only got about 5.5 minutes left to go in a segment, so I'm going to run through this as quickly as I can. So Major League Baseball, MLB.com, had an interesting read on the best seasons in Major League Baseball history. Shout out to Jared Greenspan for MLB.com for writing this story. And I'm going to see if I can put the thing on the screen. Y'all know how technology can work sometimes, or in some cases not work. But I'm going to try to put it on the screen and talk my way through this at the same time. See, just as I said, technology has its own mindset. It is doing it right now. I can't even it won't even pull up the story for me. Okay, here we go. So they have the top 10 individual seasons, and there's so many people, players that you could throw on this list. I mean, even from the back in the day, like the Jackie Robinson era, the Hank Aaron era, the Babe Ruth and the Joe DiMaggio's and the Bobby Bonds and all those great, great, great, great players that played. But according to Jared Greenspan, do you know who he has as the number one player, or the player that has had the best or the greatest season? I'll give you a hint. He ain't from America. I'll give you another hint. He plays for a team that I can't stand, the Los Angeles Dodgers. That would be, of course, Shohei Ohtani. And this, he actually said this from the 2024 season, when Shohei actually recorded a record 50-50. That's 50 home runs and 50 stolen bases. Remember, he finished the season with 54 home runs and 59 stolen bases. And oh, by the way, he had an OPS of 1,036 while driving in 130. So, yeah, that is a great, great season. But at the same time, can you throw somebody else in there? I think that we can, and I'm going to do that here in just a second. Here we go. I'm going to see if I can put this up on the screen and go from there. But so here it is. We have Shohei Ohtani at number one. We have Doc Gooden. Yeah, Dr. K. That, of course, is Dwight Gooden. In his 20-year-old self, dominated the sport of baseball. Okay, so he had 268 strikeouts in 276 and a third or two-thirds innings. 16 complete games. Okay, today's era, you might be lucky if you get one complete game. This dude has 16 of them his rookie season. Oh, yeah, he did win the NL Cy Young Award and finish with a record of 24-4 with a 1.53 ERA. They don't make pitchers like that anymore. They don't groom pitchers like that anymore. And then we have here Barry Bonds. Barry Bonds, the season that he hit, what, 73 home runs? Say what you will about Barry Bonds, okay? I don't care. He belongs in the Hall of Fame. He should be in the Hall of Fame. He should have been in the Hall of Fame. Of course, during that season in 2001, Barry Bonds, 73 home runs. He actually had his strikeout to walk ratio was incredible. 1379 OPS. And he hit the 71st home run that bested Mark McGwire's 70 mark in 1998, I believe it was. Chan Ho Park of the hated, and I mean the hated, Los Angeles Dodgers. Okay, he has number four on this list, Babe Ruth. I'm not going to go there because 1923, that's a little bit before my time. But we all know how great the great Bambino was. And many still deem to this day as him being the greatest baseball player that ever played. How about Pedro Martinez? Shout out to Melissa. Shout out to Leslie. Shout out to Liz. Shout out to Christina. My hashtag, Sissy's the Baseball, Boston Red Sox, Pedro Martinez. 27-year-old went that year in 99, 23-4, 2.07 ERA, 313 strikeouts in only 213 innings while finishing second in the AL MVP voting, and he captured his second of three AL Cy Youngs. And then Mickey Mantle, same thing with him. We already know how great he was. 52 home runs, 353 batting average in 1956, and he won the Triple Crown, something that had not been done again until this dude did it. Carl Yastrzemski in 1967 became, of course, the one of the 12 Triple Crown winners. Had a batting average of 326. That's pretty good. He hit 44 home runs. That's also pretty good. And he drove in 121 runs. So that is also pretty good. Oral Hershiser. I forgot about this cat. And I forgot about how great of a pitcher he was. Are you serious? In this particular postseason, when they beat my Oakland A's, I still can hear the sound of Vin Scully. And Kirk Gibson hopping around on one leg around the bases after he hit the most improbable home run that I think I've ever seen off of Dennis Eckersley in the bottom of the ninth to beat the A's, and they went on to sweep the A's in the World Series in 88. This dude, a 1.05 ERA in 42 and two-thirds innings. I hate them. Oscar Charlton, I don't know how. To be honest, I don't know where Jared Kane. I mean, because I like to do things from what I have seen, not necessarily what I have heard. And then Ichiro comes in at number 10. I mean, you could talk all kind of great things about Ichiro. He was just a professional hitter. 350, 242 hits in 2001, 56 stolen bases. I mean, and this is all, of course, after playing nine or so seasons in Japan before he came over to the States and played with Seattle. So, yeah, great, great, great read right there. I encourage you guys to go out there and check it out, MLB.com. And that, of course, is for Jarrett Greenspan. So, yeah. All right, that's going to do it for the second segment. Come on back to the other side. We got the hashtag look ahead. And, of course, we have the power rankings. Big day, baseball fans all over the planet. Willie F.T. Jr., hashtag Brothers of Baseball Show. Y'all come back and holler at us.
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0: Welcome back. Oh, wait. Gotcha, didn't I? Boy, that's some head-banging stuff right there for you. All right, welcome back to the third and final segment of the Hashtag Brothers of Baseball Show, courtesy, of course, the Big Game Clips Sports Network, powered by the Shake Back Media Group. It's your boy, Willie Epting Jr. Holding it down, baby. Holding it down. 3 weeks left to go in the regular season for Major League Baseball. And what does that mean? It means, well, I hope that it means the weather's going to start cooling off pretty soon, because it is illegally hot in the Dallas-Fort Worth Metroplex. I think I saw where the feel-like temperature was like 17,300 degrees or something like that. Something crazy. But anyway, it is hot. It is still hot. And baseball, the season is even hotter as we get down to the nitty and the gritty. All right. Just in case you missed it in the second segment, Don't Jump Minute, that actually turned into Don't Jump 10 Minutes. I'm continuing to try to matriculate my way through this new way of living. You know, it's funny, and I say this to people all the time. When they ask, how are you doing? I say to them, the life that you saw will be the life that you never see. And it is heartbreaking. It is so heartbreaking. And then, of course, we got into the greatest individual seasons. I have a couple of more notes on that that I want to get into. Let's finish up the show real strong. Big day. Third and final segment. It is being brought to you by the BGC Sports Network. Thank you, thank you, thank you, because you can actually get your brand new UOENO line of hoodies, sweatshirts, and coffee mugs at where? The My BGC merch page. 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And while you're there, go ahead and order that BGC Sports desk mount or desktop mouse pad and so much more. It's My BGC merch, and it's just in time for Just Because. 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Just go. And, of course, thank you for supporting the BGC Sports Network. All right, Big Day, before we actually get to the power rankings, I want to clean up what I was talking about in terms of the individual seasons that I just got a text from one of my favorite people. Thank you, thank you, thank you. Kaylon, thank you. Thank you for watching, by the way. Oh, so yeah, I want to add a couple things to what Mr. Greenspan wrote in his very, very good article on MLB.com about the 10 greatest seasons, individual seasons. There's probably two or three more that I want to throw in there. How about Miguel Cabrera with the Detroit Tigers when he won the Triple Crown? I think it was 2011 or 12. Of course, he was the first one to do it since Carl Yastrzemski did it. And, of course, Carl Yastrzemski was the first one to do it since Mickey Mantle did it. So that was a great, great season. I'm going to even throw in there Mark McGwire's 70 home run year. Say what you want. He should be in the Hall of Fame. I'm going to throw in there also Ronald Acuna Jr.'s 40-70 season. When he hit 40 home runs and stole 70 bases. Now, baseball purists will say a myriad of things when it comes to the performances and the numbers that are being put up, really specifically from, I would say, from the mid to late 90s until really the present time. Of course, you had the performance-enhancing drug era that I don't care what anybody says. Baseball allowed it. They knew about it. They didn't test for it. They profited from it. And they profited from it big time, especially coming off the work stoppage in 1994 that could have very easily cost the Toronto Blue Jays a potential back-to-back championship. I understand that Braves fans would have had something to say. I understand that Cleveland Indians fans would have had something to say. But be that as it may, that's what happened. So I'm going to throw Mark McGwire's name in that list as well. Even Mark McGwire's rookie year in 1987 with the Oakland A's, when he led the league in home runs with 49. So it's no slight to Mr. Greenspan and the article that he wrote. I think it's a terrific article. There's just some other players that are worthy of the conversation, in my opinion. All right, Big Day. You know what time it is. It is time for the much anticipated, the often imitated, the never duplicated power rankings. Let's get it.
1: Power!
0: So, first of all, we have, of course, the top five in the American League. We have the top five in the National League. We have just a bit outside in both leagues. And then, of course, we have the top 10 in the majors. So, Big Day, let's go ahead and get it. Top five in the American League. It really hasn't changed much from the previous top five that I had. I'm going to throw in there at number five, the Houston Astros. Number four, the Chicago White Sox. Number three, I'm going to put the Red Sox at number three, based on the fact that the Yankees did take three out of four in their last meeting. And then, of course, I have the number two team. This number two team is the Yankees. And then number one is the Tampa Bay Rays. I don't think anybody expected the Rays to be where they are. But as we mentioned in the first segment, they have a Cy Young candidate in Mr. Rasmussen, and they have the potential MVP of the American League in Junior Caminero. So let's repeat that. Number five, I have the the Houston Astros. I have the Chicago White Sox at number four. I've got the Boston Red Sox at number three. The number two team, the New York Yankees, as we discussed in the first segment, Aaron Judge is back, and they have probably the best four pitchers at the top of any rotation in the league in 2026, and then you have Tampa Bay rolling in at number one. All right, just a bit outside, hashtag Jabbo Big Day. The American League is so putrid, y'all. I can only put one team in there, and they are hanging on by a thread, and that's the Texas Rangers.
2: Just a bit outside.
0: And I think the entire American League West has underachieved so much, it ain't even funny. Talking about the Seattle Mariners, who very easily could have been in the World Series last year, but they dropped the seventh game to the Blue Jays in the LCS last year, and they have everybody coming back. Of course, they've been riddled with injuries. Julio Rodriguez was my choice to win the AL MVP. Much like the NFL, I am never going to pick him again when I talk about Joe Burrow, because I did pick Joe Burrow to win the NFL MVP for 26. And if he doesn't win it, I'm never picking him again. So again, the only team in the hashtag just a bit outside day, Big Day, is
2: just a bit outside
0: the Texas Rangers. Let's swing it over to the National League. It pretty much stays the same here as well. I am going to flip from what I had in the last episode. Number five, I still have the Chicago Cubs. Number four, I'm going to put the Philadelphia Phillies there. And number three, I'm going to put the Braves there. Number two, the Los Angeles Dodgers. I hate them. And the number one team in the National League, the Milwaukee Brewers. Hashtag just a bit outside for the National League. Oh my gosh, you can pick a plethora of teams. So how about we just whittle it down to this? How about the St. Louis Cardinals?
2: Just a bit.
0: How about the Arizona Diamondbacks?
2: Just a bit.
0: How about the San Diego Padres?
2: Just a bit.
0: And I'm gonna sneak them in here just because they've been a good story all year. I'm gonna sneak in here the Miami Marlins.
2: Just a bit outside.
0: So that's my hashtag Jabbo for the National League. All right, Big Day, we're gonna repeat that for the National League. Number five, I have the Chicago Cubs. Number four, I have the Philadelphia Phillies. Number three, the Atlanta Braves. Number two, the Los Angeles Dodgers. And the number one team in the National League, how about those Milwaukee Brewers? We talked about them there in the first or second segment, rather, with Jacob Mizrowski heading that rotation. And the others, Christian Yelich, of course, is doing his thing from the lineup standpoint. Contreras, the rookie, he's not a rookie anymore, but I'm trying to think of his name. He was a dynamite rookie when he came up a couple years ago, and they lost in the playoffs to the Phillies. I'll think of his name in just a second. That's your top five in the National League. Okay, top 10 in the majors. Of course, let's start with the number 10 team. That is going to be the Houston Astros. The Houston Astros, they just keep showing up. They're like cockroaches. And oh, by the way, I hate them too. They're like cockroaches. Shout out to Kane Taylor, who is a tremendously crazy Astros fan. That's a house divided, him and Emily, with her being a Rangers fan. They used to be our next door neighbor, but they moved on to greener and better pastures, I guess. But anyway, number 10, the Houston Astros, they like cockroaches. They just keep hanging around. They do have, though, which I'm kind of surprised, they do have the leading candidate for the AL Cy Young Award winner in Yordan Alvarez. I seen this dude play when they played the Rangers earlier this year. It was right after the All-Star break. And first base was open. First base was open. They had a runner on second base, and they intentionally walked this dude because they were down by a run, I think it was. But anyway, so the Houston Astros are slated in at number 10. Number 9, I have the Chicago White Sox. Number 8, I have the Boston Red Sox. Number 7, I've got the New York Yankees. Number 6, I've got the Chicago Cubs. Number 5, we're going to go with the Atlanta Braves. The Philadelphia Phillies at number 5. Number 4, we have the Philadelphia Phillies. Number 3, I've got the Tampa Bay Rays. Number 2, I've got the Los Angeles Dodgers of LA County of California, and in case you guys didn't know, I hate them. And then we had the number 1 team in all of baseball. That, of course, is the Milwaukee Brewers. The Milwaukee Brewers have the best record, not only in the National League, but in all of baseball. And it's like you can put Milwaukee against either the Dodgers, the Phillies, and the Braves. And I think they will be favored in any one of those series that they face either one of those teams. And then when you look at it from the American League standpoint, they will be favored against everybody, with the exception of possibly the Boston Red Sox, because they have a 1-2 pitching punch and they have a pretty deep lineup as well. So, again, running back, top 10 in the majors: Houston Astros, Chicago White Sox, Chicago Cubs, New York Yankees, at number 8 was the Boston Red Sox, and then the Phillies, and then the Braves, and then the Dodgers. I'm sorry, then the Rays, then the Dodgers, then Milwaukee. So that is your top 10 of the week. It has not really changed much since the last time we did the show. But the American League, and let's just talk a little bit about the American League for just a second, because I got a bone to pick with the American League, and in particular, the American League West. The American League West has had the Astros win the World Series. They've had the Astros reach the LCS. They've had the Astros go to the World Series and lose all games at home. Remember that series against the Washington Nationals when Steven Strasburg was the MVP and every team that played on the road won? Yeah, that same American League West is now and will continue to be the American League mess. Why, you ask? Because number 1, there's only one team

0: can say it better than I can. And he says it just like this.
1: Absolutely, undoubtedly, unquestionably, 100% completely suck.
0: In case you didn't hear it.
1: Absolutely, undoubtedly, unquestionably, 100% completely suck.
0: That's the American League West. It's almost like, can we please put somebody else in the playoffs? I understand that somebody's got to win a division and somebody's got to come out of that division to represent the American League West in the playoffs. But this is ridiculous. And it reminds me, and I've said this before, it reminds me of that one year the Saints went to the playoffs, won a division at 7-9, went to Seattle, and actually lost in Seattle. It reminds me just last year, the Carolina Panthers, 8-9, they actually won the division, get into the playoffs. It was actually the Seattle Seahawks that went 7-9, and New Orleans went there and lost. And then last year, it was the Panthers, 8-9. They get a home game also, but they actually had the Los Angeles Rams on the road. So from that standpoint or from that argument, you could say, well, anything can happen. And we, of course, which we do know anything can happen. All right, up next is, of course, Empire Sports, Greg Hyman and the boys. Y'all make sure y'all check them out. Willie Epstein Jr., hashtag Brothers of Baseball Show. Y'all take care of each other, and we'll holler y'all again real soon. Peace out.
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5: With your BGC Sports Network brief, I'm Jonna Jackson. Golf icon Tiger Woods pleaded no contest to a reduced charge of willful and wanton reckless driving, resolving the legal proceedings surrounding his March 2026 rollover car crash on Jupiter Island. Prosecutors originally charged Woods with driving under the influence, with property damage and refusing a drug test after his SUV clipped a truck and rolled over. While a breathalyzer test showed zero alcohol, officers observed signs of impairment, and court documents noted he had prescription medications, including painkillers, in his system. Under the terms of the plea agreement, the original DUI charge was dropped. The judge ordered a 5-year suspension of his driver's license, imposed approximately $2,000 in fines and court fees, and issued a strict warning that any driving during the suspension would result in immediate jail time. With your BGC Sports Network brief, I'm Jonna Jackson.
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7: I'm always wildin'. Let me rock, alright? It's that time. It's that time. NFL season is back. Fantasy football is back. You all know champion of the league this year. Repeating champion, might I say, as I will repeat. You know, somebody got an F on their grade. Not going to talk about that. But we already know, man. It is the Empire Sports Radio Show. I am the Brooklyn Boy right here on the BGC Sports Network. I am lost for words because I'm surprised Florida State kept it a 3-point game. It was the lights, though. It was the lights. But we're going to give them that. We're going to give them that. They still look like some trash. I don't care what nobody say. Zeke. Hey, Boogie, chop it up. What's good, fellas?
8: What is going on? It is time. The season's here. No better way to kick it off than seeing New England play. I'm ready. Let's get into it.
9: He had to throw that jab in early, didn't he? He had to throw that jab in early, but it's okay. It's a fresh week in college football, like Zeke said. First week of the NFL slate. So we got a lot to talk about. I can't wait to get into our picks.
10: Yes, sir, man. We do got a lot to talk about. It was me with the F grade fantasy. They gave me a bad grade last year, and I went to the championship. So we care. I don't really take the draft thing too seriously, man. Let's get into it.
7: And as we always say before we start the show, it is orange and blue skies across the nation. Week 1, fellas, NFL season. We definitely going to get into it, man. It is.

0: This is a time of the year that we love. We got the girls over in FIBA. End of the year for baseball, hunt for October. Can't wait for that. But week two, fellas, or week, I think what is it, week this will be officially week two in NCAA. They have week zero, week one, week two. So this is week two, fellas. As we talked about the other day, Boise State in Oregon. We talked about Michigan barely getting by. I just, that was bad, for Michigan. But we're gonna get into it, man. I can't wait to get into the picks this week. We're gonna talk HBCU. South Carolina State came out with a jab and said they're playing against a Division II team of Virginia State, and they said that this might be the best team they play so far. I'm like, wow. Virginia State is undefeated in the CIAA. Virginia State is a good team. They're just Division II, and that's HBCU football. South Carolina State is that good. They're just that good. Let's get into the rankings, fellas, in college football. We're gonna start with the top 15. Number 15 is BYU. 14 is USC at 2-0. All these teams are undefeated. Texas Tech is at number 13, or 12 is Alabama. They moved up one spot. Oklahoma is number 11. Texas A&M number 10. Mississippi is number 9. Number 8 is LSU. 7 is Miami. 6 is Oregon. 5 is Indiana, which moved up a spot, which plays Howard University this week. I'm glad they are playing Howard because, us HBCUs, they can use the money. Like Virginia's playing Norfolk State, they can use the money. All the money they can get, yes, let's help out the HBCUs. I love it. Notre Dame is at number 3, moves up a spot. Georgia's at number 2, they move up a spot. Number 1 team is Ohio State, which is, we're going to get into that as a big game. Penn State, not Penn State, SMU was ranked, they moved up 2 spots. They was ranked 19th. They moved up to number 17 after beating Florida State with the lights going on. That is just, I don't want to say it was, this is a Division I football team. This is Florida State and the power outage. I mean, did they not pay the bills in Florida? Did they just not do? I mean, what is really going on? Is it they really want Mike Norvell gone? I mean, like, let's just keep it a buck. Like, this is just horrible that you have a power outage on a prime time game for something like this. But it's okay. I really can't see Florida State making any noise this year. Mike Norvell gets fired. Like we talked about on the last show, Zeke. I think we were talking about the state of Florida State. The kids are just not going to those schools no more. They're going to the University of Miami, which has, over the last couple of years, built that program up. Where back in the day, it wasn't even a question. They was going to Florida State. Then it was Florida. Then it was Miami. I mean, how quickly the tide has turned. But if Florida State just hasn't done anything, I'm not talking bad. We're just being real. They haven't done anything in the last couple of years. I think Mike Norvell has to be on the hot seat. I think he has to go. This has to be his last year. But without getting recruits, without spending that NIL money, it's just not going to happen. We've seen what's happening to Dabo Sweeney down in Clemson. I mean, this is just a. I mean, are we talking a couple of years ago? It was Clemson and Alabama every other year in the championship. Now you don't even see. I mean, I don't think Clemson's making it back to the playoffs this year. I don't even think Clemson is fighting for ACC championship this year, until Dabo says he's going to spend some money and use the NIL, which he's against. Then Clemson is just going to be right where they are, right where they are. So, fellas, top 15. We'll start with you, A Boogie. It's really hard to say what team really impressed you because they're still early in the week. But I'm gonna ask the question. I mean, still early in the season. I'm gonna ask you the question. Out of the top 15 and out of the games that were this week in college football, which game was you, what team impressed you this week?
1: I can't really say, like you said, it's really kind of too early to say which impressed me, but I'll say my
0: Or you
1: favorite
0: could say,
1: game.
0: a player who transferred or a new quarterback, you can go that route.
1: I'm not somebody that transferred, but somebody who had a really good game, and I think we all knew he was gonna have a good game. But Malachi Toney, I didn't think he was gonna have as good as a game that he did against, what was it, Stanford, I think. Three touchdowns, 200 something yards. We know last year he was coming off a great playoff run. We expected him to be what he's doing now. I saw he did the Heisman celebration after one of his touchdowns, so it's definitely great to see him gunning for something like that. It's going to be a close race. I think he's going to be in the Heisman race this year, so great game from him.
0: I'm gonna come back to that in a minute. Chop it up.
2: For me, I would probably have to say Notre Dame. Notre Dame usually always starts off a little slow. And that was, the talk about them coming into this year with Marcus Freeman, and Notre Dame, that staff, they have those guys ready to play. Even though it was Wisconsin, they came out, they didn't show any mercy. It was a little nip and tuck early, but they showed that they were the better team. And this is what I like to see, especially from a team who didn't get into the playoffs last year because of their first loss last season. They come out first game of the year this year and they handle business. So I'm looking forward to seeing what Notre Dame can do and if they can run the table this year.
0: Zeke.
3: Mine's is going to be LSU. I had picked them as my favorite game when we talked about, the most intriguing matchup. And I thought Clemson was going to be able to show us. I thought Lane Kiffin, it was going to take kind of some building time with LSU, but they came out the gate and just steamrolled them. From the very first snap, he looked like he was, as far as coaching wise, was he looked like that guy. LSU, that team, I was not expecting them to be as dominant as they were, but they're going to be a problem in the SEC.
0: I want to go back. Mine was, I want to one talk, I got two one two things. I'm sorry. Mine is gonna be how Louisville played against Ole Miss. 41-38. I definitely wasn't expecting that. I'm gonna go to the quarterback from Louisville, 18 to 29 for 307 yards for two touchdowns. Lincoln Kindhost, who had a great game for in that game against Louisville. They also, of course, we know Trinidad Chambers had a great game. But nobody expected, I don't think nobody expected Louisville to come out and play like this. I don't think nobody expected Louisville to be this good. Of course, somebody has to lose. And it just happened to be Louisville. And I kept telling y'all before this, I think before we. The season started, or when we started doing the rankings, that Louisville is probably that team that's going to play Miami in the ACC championship. I just, unless Louisville has,
2: Not
0: sometimes
2: SMU?
0: I watch
2: You think Louisville is better than SMU?
0: them. Here's the thing, I think that game on Monday doesn't tell how good SMU is, but Louisville, people really have Louisville in the sec, as that second tier team. SMU is good, but it depends on when. So here's the thing. In the ACC, I think, I don't know if they have two sides, but that is the game this week, and well, 2 weeks. SMU has to travel to Louisville. So that will determine a lot. Can SMU go into Louisville and win? That's going to be big. And my other one was, of course, I'm going to show some love to the Notre Dame quarterback, not the Notre Dame quarterback, but to your beloved Alabama Roll Tide quarterback, who was a five-star freshman who came in and played well. Keelon Russell, 18 for 30, 256 yards. He did not throw a touchdown, but it was his poise. He had 13 carries for 86 yards. It was his poise as he was throwing the ball, as he was reading the defense. I felt like he, as the weeks and weeks get better, goes on, he's going to get that much better. And I'm glad that they found their quarterback, and a mobile quarterback. I think that Kalen DeBoer has found somebody, maybe, to actually help him try to win, and he might have to, and he might need Russell to help him keep his job, because I feel like Kalen DeBoer has to be going soon. Like it's not a, it doesn't ring bells when it says Kalen DeBoer in Alabama. It just doesn't. But then again, I don't know what other coaches out there right now to go get that can bring in a recruit. So we're gonna keep our eyes out on that, fellas. Did it
2: One
0: really.
2: question for y'all. One question, G, real quick. Y'all see everybody in the top 25 is undefeated except Louisville. I know Michigan won by Hail Mary, but do y'all have a problem with Louisville being 0-1 and up here
0: No.
2: versus Michigan being 1-0?
0: No. Louisville was already, they was ranked 24 going into the game. They was already ranked going
2: So
0: into
2: is
0: the game.
2: Michigan now, right? Was it Michigan ranked going into their game or
0: Yes,
2: no?
0: they was. But for me, and I'll let y'all answer it, when you lose 41-38 to the ninth ranked team, I don't think you should drop out of the top 25. Being that it's week one, I don't think you should drop out. I think if you, if Louisville would have lost to a non-ranked team, yes. But you lost to potentially a Heisman hopeful, Ole Miss, who can, who's probably going to contend in the SEC, and probably try and come back to make it to the college football playoff. No, I don't think you dropped them. Now, I do think that, honestly, yes, should Michigan be out of the top 25? Yes. When you lose, when you 13-12 to a team at home, Western Michigan. If I ask y'all right now, and y'all probably just saw it, what is the mascot for the Western Michigan team? Could y'all name it before the game, but can y'all name it now?
2: I couldn't name it. I couldn't name it before the game, and I can't name it now either. I don't know what it is.
0: My point exactly. And I think it's the Hilltoppers, if I'm not mistaken. And I might be wrong on that. I don't know. But Michigan should not be ranked at all. Okay. Now, Zeke, hey, Boogie, I don't know how y'all feel. Y'all feel the same way, or y'all feel like Louisville should stay in the top 25?
3: I think Louisville should stay in the top 25. I mean, it's a close game, but like you said, one of the best teams in the nation, as opposed to Michigan, who it really took an extra second to kind of get there. But I do think Louisville can have a solid season, especially in that conference and ACC. So I'm not mad with them keeping Louisville in there.
0: Hey, Boogie?
1: Yeah, I agree with the panel. Facing a top 10 team, only losing by three, a great game throughout. I'm not mad at that.
0: Listen, Michigan might not win six games this year. And here's the bad part about it. They went out and got Blair Underwood because he was supposed to go to LSU, right?
3: Yep.
0: He was supposed to go to LSU. He decommits, goes to Michigan, goes there, and Michigan still almost loses at home. Their offense looks so horrible. Their offense just looks bad. And I can't even see Michigan winning seven games this year, honestly. I can't. I can't. But, I mean, other things have happened. You know what? I would love to see Michigan play Florida State. That would probably be a great game. That would be like two evenly matched teams. Maybe who y'all think will win, Florida State or Michigan?
1: Michigan, probably.
0: You taking Michigan, hey, Boogie?
1: Yeah, I'll take Michigan.
0: But nah, man, we gotta hit this break, man. It's yours truly, the Brooklyn Boy, right here on the BGC Sports Network. It's the Empire Sports Radio Show. Don't go nowhere. Segment two is coming up. We're talking NFL football, man. We gonna take our time with this because we don't want to rush the picks. We don't want to rush what people gotta say. We don't want to rush the commentator, and it is about to get crazy. Don't go nowhere. We'll be right back.
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9: What is that from a quarterback's perspective that has to happen on the field, right? 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
20: And we're back. Segment 2. Yours truly, the Brooklyn Boy, right here on the BGC Sports Network. It's the Empire Sports Radio Show. And I think we could not all wait to this year, to this show, to this week. All four of us, we're waiting for this day. We're waiting for this time. We're waiting for this moment to talk about NFL football and to talk about picks and fantasy football. The biggest thing last year, and we hope by week 4, he does not stop playing. Last year, one of the guys on the show, we're not going to name any names, came in last place. But during the season, he just went MIA. It was like auto pick. He forgot to pick his place. So you knew you was getting a definite win when you played this person. I just hope that does not happen this year, because you know I want him to be competitive. And hopefully this would be the time of the year where he can finally feel like a winner, where he can finally feel positive, because nothing is going right in his life. Nothing. I mean, no team is going right in his life. So I just hope he takes it serious. So maybe he can have something to look forward to at the end of the season. But if you let A Boogie tell it, Brian's just, you know, he's just blowing smoke. He's not, you know, Brian's never going to win. I mean, that's just A Boogie's. I mean, that's just how A Boogie feels. He just feels like, you know, there's never going to happen with any team. Let's start off with performer or player of the week. What you got for us, A Boogie?
21: Performers of the week, I got a college football player and a MLB player. For my college football player, I got Kevin Jennings. He's the SMU quarterback. He threw for 430 yards and 3 touchdowns with 2 interceptions. Good game from him against Florida State in the 27-24 win. For my MLB, I got Jesús Luzardo. He's a left-handed pitcher for the Phillies. He threw for 9 innings, only allowing 2 hits off him, and he had 12 Ks. Crazy game from him against the Braves.
20: That was a good game. Hey, who did Jennings do that against again?
21: Florida State.
20: Oh, Florida State, my bad. I forgot they played. my bad. Oh, my gosh. How many yards he threw for you?
21: 430.
20: Oh, gosh. Oh, gosh. Oh, gosh. Oh, gosh. Before we get into the NFL, we forgot to do our picks for college football. And also want to give up. I really, before we do that, I also want to give up the top five and HBCU, because we're gonna keep the HBCU thing going. You know, last year we did it. We're gonna keep it going this year, man. HBCU football is gonna get a lot of love on this show. The HBCUs is always gonna get love on this show, man. We're gonna keep trying to make that, you know, that the HBCU sport bigger. We're gonna talk about it. Hopefully, it grows. And one thing I don't want to do is not give the HBCUs some love. This week, top five rankings going into this week. Five is Delaware State. Four is Prairie View A&M. Three is Jackson State. Two is Alabama State. And one is South Carolina State. I don't know. Listen, it's going to take a heck of a game, honestly, to beat South Carolina State. They are that good. And I think Brian asked me, how did they become so good? We was at the game this weekend. And honestly, man, with you know, I think what you have is, and Brian, I just thought about this to answer your question. Sometimes kids go to HBCUs, and one of the biggest things that I'll say for South Carolina State, you probably have the transfer portal, and kids want to come to South Carolina State because of the tradition and what they've done. And also, a lot of them are like, if I get the chance to play in a bowl game, even though it's the celebration bowl game, but it's a big bowl game for the swag against the MEAC, right? If some of them kids is like, listen, if I can go here and play and still make it to the NFL, because if they can find you anywhere, you know what I'm saying? I think South Carolina State has built that culture. Like, I believe that, honestly, I believe that if Deion stays at Jackson State is that powerhouse in the HBCU world. I think he would have created a dynasty in Jackson State. Even though he lost the two celebration bowls, I still think that he would have created a dynasty, because now he could get those kids to come to Jackson State versus them going way to Colorado. Just keeping it a buck, yo. I think he could have built a dynasty down there in Jackson State.
4: Which one do you think is more enticing, Colorado or Jackson, Mississippi?
20: To answer that question, is Colorado, so the only thing I know about Colorado, honestly, is you got Boulder, and I think that's where Colorado's at, and then you have
4: Denver.
20: Mm-hmm. Right. I don't think it's in Denver, if I'm not mistaken. I think it's in Boulder.
12: It is in Boulder.
4: Yeah, it's in Boulder, Colorado. Mm-hmm.
20: Which is
4: I don't know how far that is from Denver, but
20: yeah, I don't know which one is more enticing, to be honest with you, because one is the Big 12, one is the HBCU. I think if you talk about, I don't know what it, I've been to Mississippi, I've never been to Jackson, Mississippi, but I think that if we're talking football, we're talking weather, it's definitely Mississippi, honestly. If you're talking about weather wise, it'll. Colorado is not appealing to a lot of kids when you talk about, we talking about five star, four stars, even though Deion's there. I don't think that it's that, it screams, let's go to Colorado. Like, you know what I mean? Like, now, if we're going to Colorado to ski, Denver, they said, is real nice. But you talk, like we said, you take a kid out of Florida, or California, who's great at football, or Texas, where the weather is great, and you say, Deion, come knocking at your door. Yeah, Deion. Yeah, I looked at last year. You guys got cold the end of September. Like, it was, I don't have a jacket. You know what I mean? Like, I don't own a jacket. Now I got to go buy. You know what I'm saying? That's a hard thing for a kid, yo. Especially, also, Colorado hasn't won.
4: I was about to say, is it different because they haven't won? Because if you look at, and not the rain on Zeke's parade, but if you look at Eugene, Oregon, who wants to go to Oregon? It's only because of the tradition that they have and the sweet uniforms. Now, Deion already has the sweet uniforms. If they start to win, people are going to go.
20: Colorado's uniform thing, this black and gold. They wear.
4: They got a lot of different ones. Yeah, I'll say that. They're not there with Oregon, but they cool. But I'm saying if Deion starts to win, Does that cold not matter anymore?
20: I don't think so, but he's got to start winning. And okay, we're not talking about winning seven games. Like,
4: we're talking about like national caliber type of.
20: If he gets to the college football playoff, he'll probably start getting some recruits.
4: If he gets there three out of the next 4 years, he they start to jump.
20: I don't see that happening, honestly.
4: No, I don't either. But I'm just saying, though, you like, would you agree if he does that in the next 3 to 4 years, they get to the college football playoffs, does that make it easier to entice a young kid from Florida than to bring a kid from Texas, to bring a kid from California to Colorado? Or is that still, it's just because of the location? There's no way that's happening.
20: You're going to have to give that kid crazy NIL money because he has to go shopping immediately.
4: Okay, because I don't think there's anything in Tuscaloosa. For real, like, what's in Tuscaloosa besides Bama? I'm just saying, like just space-wise, but, where they are on the map.
20: Alabama has built a tradition, though.
4: That's what I'm saying, though. But without the tradition, who wants to go to Tuscaloosa? Well, like, you look at the tradition. But if I'm going to Florida, I know Florida is having good weather all year. Even if we're not good, I know that I'm in 70 degrees every day. I think it's based off of what you've done over the course of your tenure, like Nick Saban has been there. Like I said, if you ask any kid right now, if Bama isn't what Bama is, say, yeah, we're going to bring you to Tuscaloosa. What?
20: But the kids are not going to Tuscaloosa for Tuscaloosa. They're going to Tuscaloosa for Alabama. And remember, there is no pro team there. So Alabama is treated like a pro football team in the state of Alabama.
4: This is true.
20: They're sold out every game. Their tailgate is crazy every game.
4: Mm-hmm.
20: They've created a football atmosphere in Tuscaloosa versus you talk about these other schools. Colorado has not created a football atmosphere. Eric Bieniemy and Rasan Hussein, well, I forget the running back. None of those guys are coming back. None.
4: Yeah, because I'm just looking at the teams like Indiana. Who wants to go to Bloomington? Who wants to go to Ann Arbor, Michigan? Like, programs, but as a kid, that doesn't entice me. You're talking about, okay, you go to Florida or go to University of Miami. We might be talking about something now. USC, Los Angeles?
20: I get what you're saying totally if we're talking about some of these schools and the location.
4: Just geographically, yeah.
20: Geographically, yes. A lot of it doesn't make sense. I will totally agree with you. I will totally agree. I think that these kids go because they want to win. To some of these schools that they go to, right? They want to win. They want to be on TV every week. They want that NIL. So when you talk about like some of these schools, and so we can move on. When you look at the rankings, right? Let's look at the teams in the top. What top 25? I've been to UVA. UVA is not an enticing place, but they continuously where UVA is at is not an enticing place. No, it's not. Mm-hmm. There's nothing up there. It's nothing up there where they at. Zeke, you ever been to University of Virginia?
12: Been to University of Virginia.
20: Is it enticing?
12: You're only going. See, but the good thing with athletes, you have to have such good facilities because you're not leaving campus.
20: Yeah, that right. At UVA, you ain't going to. That's what. Okay. I'm looking at Utah.
4: I'm not going to Utah. I'm not going to Iowa.
20: Okay. Penn State, Zeke been to Penn State. Zeke, can you tell him what that atmosphere is like? I mean,
12: now Penn State is a lot different because their campus is ginormous. Like there, it actually feels like a real city in Penn State. So I think that's what. If I were to go to Alabama, I'm pretty sure that's how Alabama is. To where it may be nothing once you leave. But once you're on that campus, it's a city.
4: Everything's up there. Okay.
20: I will tell you this. I went to visit USC earlier this year. That campus is like looks like Manhattan, bro, on campus. It is that nice. I'm talking about everything. Not to mention, it costs $99,000 a year to go there.
4: To go there.
20: Not $9,900, $99,000. All right, let's get into these picks. I think it's only two good games this week, fellas, as far as in the top 25. But there's one game is a rivalry game. We'll start with that one. Iowa and Iowa State. Start with you, Zeke. Iowa State travels to Iowa is always a good game. Who you got?
12: I'm going to go with Iowa. Tiding University, I think they're going to be able to ground and pound the ball. I'm not sure who Iowa State has coming back on defense, but I'm going to roll with Iowa.
20: Chop.
4: Yeah, I'm gonna agree with Zeke. I'm
17: gonna
4: go Iowa too.
20: Hey, Boogie.
17: Yeah, I'll agree with the whole panel. I'll go Iowa.
20: I'm going Iowa as well. Last game, fellas, top 25. Ohio State travels to Fort Texas. This could be Archie Manning's Heisman game. And I looked at Archie Manning's stats last year versus Sayon. His stats was very comparable to Sayon. If y'all, I didn't know that. They put it on the TV the other day. They both threw for like 38 touchdowns. I think Archie Manning got off to a bad start, and nobody looked at what he'd done the rest of the year. You know what I'm saying? But his stats were comparable to Sayon. Now, was Sayon in the finalist for the Heisman last year?
4: I think he was.
20: Okay. All right, we'll start with you, Zeke. Ohio State travels to Texas. I already know my pick off the rip. Zeke, who you got?
12: Ohio State. You mentioned about Arch, but I think he hasn't been able to win that big game yet. He doesn't have a signature win under his belt. A lot of the games that he kind of ran the stats up on, he's playing Texas State and, you know, all, you know, the lower Division I teams. I need to see him do it in a game like this for me to be a believer. So he is one of those prove it games, but right now I'm going off what I know. I know that Ohio State team has won big games. So I'm gonna go Ohio State.
20: Chop it up.
4: I'm gonna go hook 'em horns. And I think for all the reasons that Zeke just said, they haven't won a big game yet. We talked about Steve Sarkisian being on the hot seat, needing to win. You're in the SEC where you cannot drop games. I think if you win against Ohio State, no matter what you do for the rest of the year, the committee puts you in. Even though it's a not home game, but you're playing the number one team in the country, I think Arch Manning is coming in with a lot of slack from the last time that they saw these teams. And I think he won't be the reason why they lose this game. If they lose this game, it'll be strictly on defense. But I got that much faith in Arch. I think him, Cam Coleman, I think they get it done.
20: A Boogie.
21: Give me Ohio State. I don't know anybody. I don't know anybody on the Texas secondary or any other DBs that can match with Jeremiah Smith. So I'll take Ohio State.
20: And this is the first time we're actually going to bring out my man Lee Corso and say, so fast, Texas gets it done.
4: Okay.
20: They upset the number one team for all the reasons that Zeke said and for all the reasons that you just said, A Boogie. We already know Jeremiah Smith is going to get his. We already know that. That is a fair warning. But he's not going to get 20 catches for 1,000 yards in this game. Even if he gets 10 catches for 110, it's to eliminate everybody else. That is just like when you talk about Malachi Toney. We already know he's going to get his. It's to eliminate everybody else. I think Archie Manning, mark your words, this is his Heisman hopeful game. He throws for 300 to 400 yards this game. Watch what I tell y'all. This is his coming out party. Texas wins, Ohio State loses, and this is Texas rides this game all the way to the college football playoffs. Watch what I tell you. We got 2 minutes before we hit this break. See, any stats for us?
12: I got a baseball recap for. So for baseball, Brewers, they've been looking hot with a win over with a 9-game lead over Chicago in the division. The Dodgers have won 6 straight. The Phillies, they lost to Houston over the weekend. And it's going to be a tough battle in Houston's division. Yankees also beat Colorado. Cam Schlittler has been mowing people down. So that's a good sign going into October. Milwaukee's pulling away in their division as well.
20: Also, I want to say one of the tightest races in baseball right now is going to be that AL Central, Chicago White Sox and the Cleveland Guardians. The White Sox, a team that was in last place last year, have gone from last to first, have a 2-game lead up on the Cleveland Guardians. And this is the hump for October. The playoffs is right around the corner. I would like to see the White Sox meet the playoffs because they haven't won. Also, in that National League West, Zeke was talking about the Dodgers won 6 in a row, but that division is getting hot. Arizona won 4 in a row. The Padres have won 3 in a row. They're all fighting for playoff spots. This is the best time of the year, man, baseball. If you never watched baseball before, I'm telling you, you need to watch it in the playoffs. It's probably one of the most exciting things to do when you're watching the playoffs. It's the commentating. It's the atmosphere. It's the crowd. Oh, man, I can't wait. I can't wait, man. Aaron Judge is on his way back. Sit him down, please. I don't need him to play at all. At all. At all. And I love the Yankees, but right now, I swear, he getting the playoffs and forget. He act like he don't know how to play baseball in his life. Like, just forgets how to play baseball. But Y'all already know what time it is, man. Segment 3 is on the way, and we're going straight into the picks. We're going to take the whole segment and go straight into the picks. I want nobody to rush their picks. I want everybody to give their picks. We already know what the panel is going to do against the Giants and Dallas. We already know, A Boogie, the hate is real. The hate is real. We already know. You know what I mean? But that's what happens. We already know who Brian and them play. We already know who Zeke and them play. It's okay, though. Let's get right into it. Segment 3 is on the way. We'll be right back.
0: Chevrolet is back. The GSU Tigers battle the PV Panthers. 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
6: 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He's all number one in those stats, statistically, in quarterback rating situations.
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17: And we're back. Segment 3, your shooting Brooklyn Boy right here on the BGC Sports Network. It's the Empire Sports Radio Show. And before we get started on NFL picks, got to give up to Coco Gauff, making it to the semifinals of the U.S. Open. Coco, we got to get it done. She was down in the first set, bounces back in the next two sets to get the win. There are four remaining USA players representing USA in the U.S. Open. I'm going for Francis Tiafoe, who is from Hinesville, Maryland. He's another black person. So I'm hoping that these two players, Coco and Francis Tiafoe, can win the U.S. Open. That'd be great for the sport of tennis. Let's get into it. NFL picks. And I think we picked our pick the other day, Zeke, for the audience out there. But we got two more people. Me and Zeke already picked the Patriots against the Seahawks. Hey, Boogie, who you got?
18: I'll go with the Patriots. They just gave Gonzo his bag, so
17: yeah, he's got a bag.
18: He has to ball out in this. This is a big win. This is a big game right here.
17: I'm hoping Gonzalez follows and Jenga the whole game. Like, I want to see that matchup early in the season. First game, just got the bag. Yo, better do something with that bag. Chop it up. Who you got?
19: Just to save the peace, I'm going to go with Zeke and the Patriots. I hope they don't let me down. I hope this doesn't come back to bite me later on in the year when we talk about our standings and our picks. All the reasons that y'all just said, Gonzo got the bag. Want to see if he's going to follow JSN all night. So I'm just going to keep the peace. I'm going to go Patriots. Keep the peace.
17: And it's in Seattle. First game, they better get that lick back, yo. Next game, 49ers and the Rams are in Melbourne, Australia. Zeke, who you got? 49ers, Rams.
20: I'm going to go with the Rams. I think that offense is just too much, going to be too much for San Francisco. San Francisco's biggest moves are bringing in Mike Evans and Deebo Samuel back. I don't think that's enough against that defense.
17: Chop it up.
19: I know we saved Lee Corso for the NCAA, but not so fast. I'm going to go with the 49ers. Mike Shanahan is 18 and 6 against the Rams. The Rams did not allow Aaron Donald to travel. You only have to worry about one side blocking Myles Garrett versus two. This being on a neutral site in Australia, I think also benefits the 49ers. There's no home crowd. Later on in the year, the Rams have to go to the 49ers. So they won't have to go see LA at all this year. Give them the 49ers.
17: You know what's crazy? April, who you got there? I was about to say something.
18: Yeah, it's going to be tough without Aaron Donald. I really want him to play this first game against the 49ers. But even though you only have to worry about one, that one is one of the best defensive players we've ever seen.
19: So, this is true.
18: Give me the Rams. I think they're going to be too much for the 49ers.
17: I don't know what Brian was smoking. I don't know what he's okay. The fact that Mike Evans is still, I think he's questionable. I don't know if he's 100%.
19: George Kittle playing.
17: Okay. McCaffrey's not playing. I mean, the offense is very old.
19: McCaffrey not playing?
17: It's questionable. He's been hurt. So this is what the 49ers have built is an old offensive roster who can't stay healthy. The Rams got two lockdown cornerbacks. Yeah, you only need Myles Garrett, and you still have linebackers, may I add. So, listen, I think it's two touchdowns at best. Rams or the 49ers. Stafford is on a mission this year. They want that Super Bowl. They want to go back to the Super Bowl. That's why they built this team. And they saving Aaron Donald. You can chill 1 week. Go ahead. We don't want you to take that long flight. Extra rest. Go get that workout in. Next game. We go Saints and the Lions in Detroit. Zeke, who you got?
20: I'm going to go Detroit. Now, I do like the Saints. I don't think they're going to be an easy rollover team this season, but I think Detroit, they have to get on the right foot after missing the playoffs last year.
17: Chop.
19: I'm the Lions as well. It scares me a little bit, though. Tyler Shaw got off to a great ending last year. They brought in Travis Etienne to be back there with Alvin Kamara, Chris Olave. But like Zeke said, I think the Lions got to start off on a good note. So give me the Lions.
17: Hey, Boogie.
18: Give me the Lions. I think Jameer has a really good game against the Saints.
17: I'm going to go with the Lions as well. I think the Saints are going to be good this year, but I like the Lions. I think that Saints offense is going to be great. Chris Olave, Travis Etienne.
19: Browning from LSU, who they drafted first round.
17: I like the Lions, though. I like the Lions in this game. Jets-Titans, pick 'em game. Zeke, who you got?
20: I'm going to go Titans. I don't know what the Jets are going to bring out with Geno Smith, so I'm going Titans.
17: Chop.
19: I'm going to go Titans as well. Robert Saleh is back as a head coach. Brian Daboll is an offensive-minded OC, so I think this is going to be really good for Cam.
17: Hey, Boogie.
18: Yeah, this is terrible. This is like saying, give me the Wizards or the Commanders or something. This is a bad game, but I'll go with the Titans.
19: Boy, oh boy. Y'all better not ever let us win a chip. Oh, my goodness.
17: I'm gonna go with the Titans, right? I wouldn't be surprised if Geno has like that year he had with Seattle. You have receivers, you got an offense. You just don't know what you're gonna get from the Jets this year. But I'm gonna take Tennessee until I see what the Jets actually have, right? Like, I'll take Tennessee. I wouldn't be surprised if the Jets win, though. I wouldn't. You know what I mean? I wouldn't be surprised. Let's go Bears, Panthers, and Carolina. This is a good pick here. Zeke, who you got?
20: Ooh, it's in Carolina. I think I'm going to go with Carolina. I think Chicago's going to have some growing pains without having DJ Moore. That offense, I mean, they did take a hit on defense. They lost the safety in a corner, I think. So Luther Burden's really going to have to step up. I think he's going to have to prove it to me. But right now, I think I'm going to go with Carolina at home.
17: Chop it up.
19: I'm going to go with that man. We share the same last name, Iceman. Mr. Williams, Mr. Caleb Williams. I think.
17: Iceman?
19: That's what they calling him. That boy bad. So I'm going to go Chicago.
8: Okay.
19: Okay. You're in Chicago. They're going to run you out. It's a good thing you're moving in a couple of months because they're going to run you out of the city the way you talk about the Bears.
8: Hey, Boogie, who you got?
18: Give me my boys, man. Give me the Panthers. I mean, I'm definitely hearing a lot about this game. People are excited. I know a lot of my friends are going to the game. So give me the Panthers. They're going to do good.
8: No, you already know who I'm going with. Carolina. At home. They're ready. Made the playoffs last year. Almost beat the 49ers in the playoffs. The Rams. I like the Panthers, and they're up this year. That, you know, with the Panthers and the Saints, I think you're going to have a great NFC South. But I honestly like the Panthers in this game. Next game. This is a tough game to start the season off with. The Bills and Texans, number 17, travel down to Houston with that defense. Zeke, who you got?
20: Man, Buffalo, I think it right now with Josh Allen is 0-4 against Houston, against that defense. And I think that's the only reason I'm picking Buffalo, because they're just due. They're due for a win. Game one of the season, I think if it was later in the season, it would be a little bit better. I just don't trust CJ Stroud right now. So I'm gonna put Buffalo.
8: Chop it up.
19: 17. Is there anything else I gotta say? Okay. 17. Let's go.
8: Hey Boogie.
18: I feel like the Bills have to win this one with all of the preseason rankings, with Josh Allen being a top 5 NFL player coming into the season, a top 3 QB coming into the season. So against a really stacked defense, it's gonna be a good game. So I'm hoping the Bills win.
8: I'm going to ride with everybody on this one, man. I'm a big 17 fan. And like Z said, CJ Stroud just got to show me something, yo. I think we all can say that Houston is a quarterback away from Super Bowl, like a run. And until he proves himself, I mean, that defense is that good. But CJ, come on, CJ, man. Like, really. I'm going 17. Next game. The Washington Commanders travel to Philly. Fly, Eagles, fly. Fly, birds, fly is what they say in Philly. Zeke, who you going with?
20: This one is tough.
8: It's tough. Why is it tough?
20: Because I think Washington is going to have – I'm not sure what Washington's going to look like this year. I'm not sure what Philly's going to look like this year. But I'm going to have to go with what I know. Philly's – they've still been able to ground a pound. Their defense can cover, and they get stopped. So – I'm going to have to go with Philly.
8: What go to you, A Boogie? Who you got?
18: this might not be as good of a game as people want it to be. This might just end up being one of those games where we have to turn it off in the second quarter because it's just getting boring. But give me the Eagles. And I got Saquon on my fantasy. Ooh. He's about to have a good game.
8: Like Zeke said, everything that Zeke said is why I'm choosing the Eagles, because I just don't know what I'm going to get from Washington. A lot of injuries last year, up and down. So give me the Eagles, man. I'm taking them in this game. Chop it up.
19: Yeah, I know who I'm going with. My pick don't ever change. Jaden.
8: The Eagles?
19: Nah, it's okay, man. Get out of here with that. Jaden is back. He's healthy. Scary Terry. Stephon Diggs, who Zeke is much aware of, who he knows what Stephon Diggs can do. That defense is gonna be really good. The only thing I'm really concerned about is the offensive line. But with the Eagles not having the same defensive line that they have, a lot of additions and subtractions left, I think we get them. I think we steal it. 425 prime time. And just know, if he does, Sunday when we do this show, I got 5 on it.
8: Yes, okay. I guess you won't have 5 on it. Falcon Steelers, Zeke.
20: I'm going to go with Steelers. I just don't trust Stefanski and Tua. I would have to see what they do. They have plenty of talent on both sides of the ball, but yeah, for some reason they can't put it together. I'm going to go with Steelers. Mike McCarthy gets his first win in black and yellow.
8: Chop it up.
19: I'm going to also go with the Steelers. Like Zeke said, I just don't trust Tua. I can't do it. I cannot. He's almost in the same category, not really, as Trevor Lawrence, but that's how much I despise him. Tua is 2. And Trevor Lawrence is 1. So yeah. I could never pick 2.
8: Trevor went 13-4 last year. That's all I'm going to say. Hey, Boogie.
19: Okay.
18: Yeah, give me the Steelers. I'll never pick Tua for anything. Or whatever team is on, I'll never pick.
8: This is where I win week one with all the picks. I'm going against you. I'm going Falcons. I think that the Falcons have enough.
19: Oh, he's smoking. He done made a drink before the show.
8: No, I don't trust. The reason being is I just don't trust that offense in Pittsburgh. I just don't. I don't trust Aaron Rodgers. And like Zeke said, Zeke, they got their defense. The Falcons' defense is good. And if they could cause pressure and just dump, if B.J. Robinson just has a good game, I really think they could shut down that offense. That's where I'm going with. It's not so much two. I just think that one stop and the Falcons can win that game. Give me the Falcons. Ravens, Colts. We got 2 minutes, fellas. Let's keep it moving. We got to go. Ravens, Colts. Zeke.
20: I'm gonna go Colts at home.
8: Ooh, I like that, Zeke. It's not a bad pick. B, who you got?
19: Who is the Colts quarterback? Is Daniel Jones healthy? Daniel, he's not healthy, right?
20: Danny Dimes, yep.
19: Nah. Lamar.
8: Hey, Boogie.
18: Yeah, give me the Ravens. It'll be against my religion to pick Danny Dimes.
8: I like the Ravens on the road. I don't usually pick the Ravens, but I'm gonna go with the Ravens on the road. This might be what Zeke ties me because he picked the Colts. Browns, Jaguars, real quick. Is everybody going with the Jaguars?
20: Yep.
19: Yes.
8: Okay, we don't need to go that one. Buccaneers, Bengals, Zeke.
20: Bucks at home. They finally get over the beginning of the season woes.
8: Okay. We gotta keep it moving. Keep going. Chop.
19: I'm gonna go Bengals.
8: Hey, Boogie.
18: I'll go with the Buccaneers.
8: I'm going Bengals. Cardinals, Chargers. I'm going Chargers. We got to keep moving. Hey, Boogie.
18: Chargers.
20: I'm going to go Chargers as well.
8: Packers, Vikings. I'm going Vikings at home. Zeke.
20: Ooh, I'm going Green Bay.
8: Chop.
19: Go, Pack, go.
8: Hey, Boogie.
18: Packers.
8: Oh, this is the worst. This is a horrible game. Raiders and Dolphins.
20: Raiders.
8: Chop.
19: Dolphins.
18: Hey, give me the Raiders.
8: I'll take the Raiders at home. And the game of the week. The G-Men, the Blue. The Giants at home against the Cowgirls. Zeke, who you got?
20: Dallas. Too many points.
8: Oh, wow. Brian?
19: Dallas.
8: Oh, okay. Hey, Boogie, who you got?
18: Everybody on the show got the COVID. Let's bring them back down to reality. Give me the Giants and the blowout win over the Cowboys.
8: And of course, you got cool with the Giants. Oh my gosh. Any last words before we get out of here, fellas?
20: Hey, great show. Hey, I'll be on top after the leaderboard.
19: Drug test A Boogie immediately. Immediately. He said a blowout win. Immediately drug test. But hey, Commanders, I got 5 on it.
8: Hey, Boogie.
18: We got a lot of haters on the show. The Commanders are going 0-1 the first week. B's fantasy team is going 0-1 first week. We got let's get it, man. NFL season starting up, man. Let's go.
8: Hey, man. This is your true, the Brooklyn Boy, right here on the BGC Sports Network. It's the Empire Sports Radio Show. All I'm going to say is go blue, go blue, go. And yes, after week one, how many of our teams will have a 1-0?

0: Levied an unprecedented punishment against the Los Angeles Clippers for violating salary cap circumvention rules surrounding star forward Kawhi Leonard. The league concluded that the Clippers illegally facilitated off-court income opportunities and covered personal expenses for Leonard and his inner circle to bypass salary cap restrictions. The $30 million fine is the largest monetary penalty in NBA history. The Clippers must forfeit five consecutive first-round draft picks from 2029 through 2033. Owner Steve Ballmer and President of Business Operations Jillian Zucker were suspended for 1 year without pay, while President of Basketball Operations Lawrence Frank received a six-month suspension. With your BGC Sports Network brief, I'm Pepper Mills.
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0: Boy to the Mix with the crew. I am Cedric Bailey in the house. The Brooklyn boy Greg Hyman is back in the house. Hey, what's up, Greg?
1: Yo, what's going on, Ced? How you doing, man?
0: I'm all right. College football officially here, man. What a week. What a week. What did you think about all the games? You had a chance to go back to VA and everything. How was it going to Old Dominion, home of the Monarchs?
1: Oh, man. First, I want to say big up to ODU for what they've done to that football field. The renovations and the remodel. Oh, man, it's a beautiful, beautiful atmosphere. Old Dominion's out of the Sun Belt Conference. And they just have an exciting atmosphere, exciting situation. But this weekend, man, we had a chance to cover Norfolk State versus Old Dominion. The Battle of Norfolk is what you would probably call it, inner city. Teams are probably 20 minutes away from each other. No traffic. The atmosphere was electric. You know, we got there to tell people, you know, they got the tailgating and you just had the kids representing for their schools, representing for the city of Norfolk and wanting to be the team of Norfolk and bragging rights of Norfolk and Tyler Heineke, the old quarterback for Old Dominion, was definitely in the building. I had a chance to, I was on the field for the coin toss, a great coin toss. Got up and close to no great picture of Vic. I got a great picture of Vic. I mean, right after the coin toss, I'm on the sideline, get him. I got him right after the game as he's walking past, videoing, man. But I'll say this, man, you don't realize, you know, we always talk about one play doesn't determine a football game or any game, right? You know, one turnover, one missed shot. But I will say this, Norfolk State is a Division I AA school in MEAC, and they had a chance to set the tone for the game. Opening kickoff, they go down and guys running into the

0: end zone, and he's running into the end zone, he took a couple, he's about a 20-yard run, he's taking a couple of his jukes, and he's got one guy, the beat guy comes in, he's trying to rip the ball, he holds onto the ball, at the last minute, he rips it out, and he's about to break the plane, and Old Dominion falls on it, goes down and scores. Then Old Dominion comes back, it's a 3-and-out for Norfolk State, Old Dominion comes back and goes 14-0. Norfolk State comes back, it's 14-7. Both teams kick field goals, it's 17-10 going into the halftime. I will say this, if you have Norfolk State scores that touchdown, they're up 7-0, you have potentially a 17-17 going into the halftime. Now we're talking football. Now we got a different ball game. But once they fumbled that ball, you could tell the difference of how the air went out of the building. 31-10 doesn't dictate how the game went. It was 17-10 going into the fourth quarter. So those two touchdowns came late in the fourth quarter by Old Dominion. So great atmosphere, great game. Norfolk State, after only winning one game last year, going 1-9, 1-10, they are 1-1 now.
1: They look like
0: they
1: look like a better team now, Greg.
0: Yes, they. That's what I was about to say. Said they look like a better football team. They look like they're more disciplined. This year they'll be more competitive. I honestly can see Norfolk State getting 4 wins this year, at least 4 to 5 wins. Maybe you know, I don't know who they got outside of the MEAC. I know the MEAC is going to be better this year.
1: Yeah. Well, Santoria just joined us, and I'm looking, you said they're in the Sun Belt Conference, so that looks like it's at least 12 teams in there. You got Appalachian State, you got Arkansas State, Coastal Carolina, the Chanteliers, Georgia Southern, Georgia State, James Madison, Louisiana Raging Cajuns, Louisiana Tech, Thundering Herd of Marshall, Old Dominion, Southern South Alabama, Southern Mississippi, we know about them, that's Brett Favre's old school, Troy Trojans, and UL in Monroe, Warhawks, right down the road from Santoria. So you look at that for that conference, that's a pretty tough conference for those schools.
0: I will say this. I know Norfolk State played Old Dominion hard because it was an inner city, but Old Dominion is in trouble. If this is an indication of what their team is going to play or look like the rest of the Sun Belt Conference, they got James Madison coming into Norfolk. That's going to be probably a loss. East Carolina's coming into Norfolk, which is probably going to be a loss. Marshall's coming down to Norfolk, which is probably going to be a loss. Old Dominion last year won 10 games. I don't see them making it back to 10 games this year. I don't.
1: All right.
0: All
1: right. Appreciate you sharing that with us on that time period. And waiting on San, he's going to jump in just a moment to share his feedback here. San, hey, how you doing?
2: I'm good. Can you hear me?
1: Oh, we can hear you loud and clear, man. We were just talking about the game. Greg had a chance to be right there and everything. How did your game go, by the way? You guys play Central State. How did Grambling do?
2: Grambling won that game. Central State able to score a little bit, but they've got a good quarterback. Good quarterback. He's one of those guys that you don't know if he's going to be at Central State next year because of just, you know, he's extremely talented. Grambling gave up a couple of touchdowns. There were not as many penalties in this ball game. You know, the officials really let them play. But I will say this much. I think that when you start looking at what Grambling looks like right now, they've got a very talented quarterback room. But I think 9 different guys touched the ball running the football. You really have a deep, deep running back room for the Grambling Tigers. And I think that's exactly what you need. They had over 40 carries in the ball game, over 300 yards rushing in that contest. And I think that's what you really needed to set this tone. I think 640 yards of total offense, all of their touchdowns were on the ground, every last one of them. And so it was a dominating performance for the Grambling Tigers, 367, I believe, on the ground off of 40 carries. And so when you're averaging 9 yards a carry, you run the football. I think they passed the ball 26 times. They had some good passes there. But, you know, this is good. These two games here, I think, was to see where they were in regards to, you know, are they picking up the system? Are they playing not necessarily for their opponent, but are they doing things to make themselves better? And, with that game, I think they did well, 26 first downs in the ball game. So, you know, look, this is a team that I think is going to be good. You gave them some points in this game. But I think that, you know, they've got a chance to turn things around.
1: I got you. Well, up next for the Tigers is the Horned Frogs. It'll be at TCU in Fort Worth on this weekend.
2: TCU, a familiar opponent. Of course, Grambling has played TCU before, but you've got a familiar coach there, Sonny Dykes, who was at Louisiana Tech at one point, has great respect for the Grambling brand. As a matter of fact, when he was a coach at Cal, he brought them out to Cal as well. And so this is a team that Sonny Dykes is very familiar with, knows Coach Joseph well. And so this is going to be one of those games where, you know, TCU coming off of a disappointing loss in Ireland, 15-10 over UNC. They've got an extremely talented running back at TCU. I think he had over 140 yards rushing, 25 carries, I believe. And so, you know, look, they're coming off a disappointing loss. They had a week off. And so now they're coming in this game kind of fresh, while Grambling is a fresh off of a win. So it's going to be an interesting ball game out at the TCU. We all know it's money games. But the key here is that be competitive. And, you know, if at all possible, don't get any injuries. If you can do those two things and, you know, if you get out with a win, I mean, you're going to shock the world. But be competitive, no injuries, and, you know, make sure that you don't create penalties. I think you're okay.
1: Yeah, and then they got a week off, and then they'll come back to Big D, and they'll be at the State Fair Classic. Hey, let's go ahead and break down the rankings and the games. Number one team, Ohio State. They won the game against Ball State 56-3. That was no problem. Next for Ohio State will be on this weekend. They're going to travel to Texas to take on the Longhorns. What do you think about that game, Greg?
0: I'll tell you what, Ohio State and Texas, this is Archie Manning's come out game. This is Archie Manning's Heisman hopeful game right here. Archie Manning wants to be a top five quarterback coming out the draft this year. He's got to hit it on the nose right now with this game. So I think this is I think Texas wants some get back from last year. Was tough game last year in Ohio, down in Ohio. But I'm when we do our picks, you know what I mean, I like Texas in this game, honestly. I think this is Archie Manning's coming out game.
1: Okay, I got you. Santori, any comments on that?
2: Big Ten. I mean, I mean, there's no need to explain. It's Big Ten, baby.
1: All right.
2: I'm not the biggest.
0: I forgot Santorio's a Big Ten guy, and that's where, you know, sometimes Santorio is by default. You know, he has to go with some schools in the Big Ten, but, you know, it's okay. Santorio is one of those guys that you have to love him, and his compassion for the Big Ten. You know, I get it, Santorio. I get it. It's okay.
1: All right.
2: And look, I'm not a big Ohio State fan. I mean, they're probably the one that I would root for the least. But, you know, against the SEC, I'm always going to root for the Big Ten.
0: I know that. Listen, anytime Big Ten play SEC, I know you're going Big Ten. It's okay. If you were a betting man and you had to bet money, you would probably be divorced by now of the amount of losses that you would have taken from the SEC and the Big Ten. But it's okay, though. It's okay.
2: No, look, I can't lie. You know, okay, if you're asking me as a journalist, I think that this game probably is bigger for Texas than
0: it is
2: Ohio State.
0: It is.
2: Only,
0: I agree.
2: Yeah, only because of the fact that I think if Texas does not set the tone with this game, and they lose to Ohio State, I think it's going to say more about Texas than if Ohio State lost to Texas. Even though it'll be hard on Ohio State and they're number one and all of that, I think this is a bigger deal for Texas in this game.
1: All right.
0: I agree. I also think it's bigger for Archie Manning, too.
2: Yeah,
1: okay.
2: Absolutely.
1: All right, the number two team, the Oregon Ducks, take on the Broncos of Boise State. Man, what happened in that game, Greg? 34-27, the Ducks won at the end?
0: Yeah, I'll say this, man. We just talked about this on the Empire Sports Show. You can catch us every day right before up in the mix with
1: Sports Cedric in the Mix. Bailey. 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
0: Sports See, in the Mix.
1: He's confused. Right he's already confused, Santori.
0: But I will say this. Here's one of the things that we did talk about. When you talk about Boise State is not your average first game of the season. You don't schedule Boise State as your first game of the season, right? Boise State is in the Pac-12 this year. And if you think about what I saw in that performance against Oregon, you have a second-year quarterback in Mattson who's a good quarterback. You have a good Boise State team. You had Ashon Jeanty. Remember, that's the school Ashon Jeanty came from. They produced great NFL players.
1: Yep.
0: Great program down there in Boise, Idaho. Dante Moore had a great game. Dante Moore had three touchdowns, almost threw for 400 yards. He's definitely a Heisman hopeful. But honestly, man, this is what you're going to get from Boise State the whole year. And honestly, I can see Boise State in the college football playoff, because if they win the Pac-12, they get that bid. I think Boise State is a formidable team. But Oregon has to go back to the drawing board. You're the number two team, and you gave up 27 points. But like I said, Boise State's not your average FBS mid-major. They are a good team.
1: All right. Santori, anything you want to add on that?
2: You know, I think about the Boise State that won, I think, the Fiesta Bowl against Oklahoma.
0: Mm-hmm.
2: Think about this. Boise's program really turned the corner when they started playing on off days, Wednesdays, Thursdays, all of that. That's how they got known. They were the first team to really take advantage of playing off Saturdays and making a name for themselves. When you come into this type of season, you know, Boise is not going to shock anybody anymore. If they're really good, they're really good because they have built a culture and tradition with that program over the years. I think that, again, Greg, you're right. This is more about Oregon than it does about Boise State. We're not shocked because Boise State gave Oregon a game. We're shocked because the number two team in the country nearly gave this game up. This was a close game, and they gave up some points here. And I think the bigger thing in this, when you start looking at some of the stats and you start looking at some of the things in this ball game, what Oregon did not do and what they did do, I mean, they gave up some huge drives. Look at that drive that they had first game of the season. They had a drive that was 11 plays, 75 yards. You cannot give up long drives like that. And you do that in the Big Ten, it's going to spell some loss. I mean, if you do that in the Big Ten, it's going to spell some losses for you.
1: All right.
0: But not only that, Oregon's supposed to have one of the best defenses as well. Dan Landon's got to go back to the drawing board and say, look, you know, you almost say, we were supposed to dominate this game, right? Oregon comes in, we're supposed to dominate this team, but you got to look at Boise State has a veteran quarterback. He's a leader. He knows what to do. So for them to go into Oregon and do what they did. Now, the team that we really need to be talking about is your other Big Ten school.
1: Michigan.
0: Listen, if anybody we need to talk about is Michigan. And I don't know if you guys saw the official replay, there was no time on that clock.
1: All right, well, hold that thought, Greg. The music is up. We got to take a break. That's not all we got to talk about. We got to ask about what Lane Kiffin is doing at LSU, bringing back former NFL players. We got to break it down. It's Sports in the Mix with the Crew. That's Greg Hyman. I'm Cedric Bailey, and Santoya Black is on with us. Keep it right here, folks.
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17: 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And it's just creating a lot of havoc.
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1: Hello and welcome back. Sports in the Mix with the crew here on the BGC Sports Network. Cedric Bailey in the house along with Santoria Black and Greg Hyman. And fellas, I'm going to share my screen with you, and you guys are going to hear from the coach of the Wolverines, Whittingham. And this is what he has to say.
27: Obviously, the extra second was huge as I watched the first Hail Mary end and the ball sailed out of the back of the end zone. As I glanced at the clock, I was pretty sure there was 1 second left, but that obviously is not up to me. But as the refs went to replay, they confirmed it, and so gave us one more opportunity. And the second time around, Bryce threw a perfect ball because the first one he sailed it out the back, which gives us no chance to catch it. And J.J. made a phenomenal catch. Doesn't surprise me. That's who he is. I see him make contested catches every day in practice. And offensive line gave Bryce enough time to launch it. And so this game will go down in history, Michigan history. I don't know if it's in a positive way, but it'll go down in history for certain.
1: All right. Greg, you want to go first? Or Santori, who's one of y'all going to go first?
0: I want to say something. Man, his public relations guys told him to say he coached him up well for that speech. His public relations guy coached him up well for that speech. I saw 1 second. You ain't see no 1 second left on the clock. Let's be real. Where did you see 1 second left on the clock, Whittingham? You thought the game was over. Let's be real. But not to mention, but let's talk about this. If I was a reporter in that room after the game, you know what I'd ask them? Why are you in this position? Yeah. Why are you in this position? This is Western Michigan. Why are you? Isn't this the same team that had a court? They told the quarterback, come here. This is where you need to be. He switches schools, and this is what we're getting? After he switches schools, you got all the top, you got recruits coming out the woozah. and you're in a tight at home in the big house, Santorio. You're at home against Western Michigan. Mm-hmm. That's the question I'd ask Bill Winnington. Excuse me, sir. Why are we having to win on the Hail Mary? We couldn't dominate just off of us being Michigan. They're in trouble. They're in trouble.
1: They play Oklahoma next, and that game is in Michigan.
0: They're getting beat.
1: It's in Ann Arbor.
0: John Mater's going to get beat.
1: Santori, your feedback?
2: I'm looking at the official when he is over at the replay screen down on the field, and he's showing the folks that there's 1 second left here. That's what he's showing, that there is 1 second left on this clock. That in itself is going to be talked about forever. Was there a second? Was there a millisecond left? Whatever the case is. Greg, I think you hit the nail on the head. Why is Michigan, as the number 16 team in the country, in this position at home against a MAC school? Which, you know, look, MAC in football is great now. Let's not take anything away from Western Michigan, what they did defensively against this team for 59 minutes and 59 seconds. Let's not take anything away from that. But at the same time, I think that regardless of the clock issue, which that's going to be talked about for a long time, Michigan being down at home by 5 on the last play of the game is a problem. And I think it should sound a bigger alarm than that, how this whole situation just got you out of the biggest upset since Appalachian State.
0: Mm. And hold on, Santoria. Nothing to take away from the MAC school. But like I said, didn't you give some NIL money to this quarterback? You told him this is what he decommitted from. I forget what school he decommitted from to come to Michigan. And we're not on the road. We're in the big house.
2: The big house. That's right.
0: 110,000 people. And you only scored 13 points and 6 of those coming with the 1 second supposedly left on the clock.
2: And that's my thing is that if you're Michigan this morning, you're saying to yourself, we almost lost to Western Michigan. I mean, it came down to a controversial call that won the game. Literally, it came down to that. And the fact that it came down to that says a lot about where this team is right now. Now, could they use this as a springboard to improve and be better throughout the year? Sure, they could. But I think a whole lot of red flags have just come out of Ann Arbor. The fact that you were down 12-7 and you trailed in this ball game for most of the game, and now you have to depend on this Hail Mary and this call in order to win the game. That is a huge problem. And I think that's really going to speak a lot about what happens this week against Oklahoma. Because I'm going to be honest with you. If they play like that offensively against Oklahoma, that game's going to be over within the first half.
1: Yeah, you're right about that.
0: I think the game's over anyway. You talk about a MAC school. We're talking about, like you said, Centurion, nothing against the MAC, right? But when we talk about conferences and these D-backs and these wide receivers, Michigan should have probably rushed for 200 yards because your offensive line should have been that much bigger than the defensive line. Your wide receivers should have been that much better than their D-backs, which tells me that Michigan, you weren't that much better than Western Michigan for 59 minutes of that game.
2: Sure weren't. And this is coming from a Big Ten homer, somebody who loves the Big Ten. And I'm going to say this every day and all day. Michigan had no business being down like that in the last play of the game. It says two things to me. It says their offense is really anemic.
0: Oh, gosh.
2: Or it says Western Michigan's defense is really, really good. One or the other or both. Uh-huh. I think it's a little bit of both. I think we got to give credit to Western Michigan for holding Michigan to a touchdown. Mm-hmm. I'm not going to give them that last one. To a touchdown through 4 quarters of this ball game. We got to give them credit for what they did.
1: Yeah.
2: But now,
0: can we also say that, honestly, over the past, let's say 5 years, Michigan's offense has never been that good. It's been, even when J.J. McCarthy was there, you remember you had running backs who could run the ball. Blake Corman and a backup court running back. Just an hey, so you, when has Michigan's offense wooed us? Right? They just never wooed us. And here it is. It shows you get a team that comes in with a good defense, like Western Michigan, like you said, is one of the two things, coming with a good defense. And now your offense has been, what's the word? Your offense has been on display against a MAC school. So what is the Big Ten looking at right now, the other Big Ten schools? If we can just stop them, we got a chance.
2: Yeah.
1: Well, I'm going to see if I can pull it up with the coach for Western Michigan. His name is Lance. So it's queuing up right now, so I'm going to queue it up so you guys can hear what he had to say, because you know how the media is, Santoria. When they go in that room right quick, let's hear what he's got to say real quick as we go into that.
3: I'm proud of our team tonight. What an exciting football game. I came all the way down to the end, and you know, I just can't tell you how proud I am of our players, our coaches, our staff. I think they put on full display tonight. What the Bronco standard looks like, being physical, playing to the end, relentless effort, and that brotherhood and connection that shows up. You know, I thought our coaches had an unbelievable game plan coming in, and our players went out and executed it at a really high level and really left their heart on the field. And one of the things that I told them in there was, I'm proud of this group. Keep their head up. I think on national TV and for all of Bronco Nation, I know that we made those guys proud. And, you know, we came up one play short at the end. And I think that shows you got to play until, you know, the final whistle, until no matter what happens there at the end. We were able to defend one Hail Mary, and they get a chance at two Hail Marys. But ultimately, for me, the story is how I'm proud. You know, I think our defense dominated the night outside of the first drive. We knew that they were going to come out and go tempo. And we actually talked about, hey, if they take this ball.
1: Sound like he's just saying all the right things right here. I need somebody from the media to kind of challenge him up. You know what I mean, Santoria? You know, so, Greg, what do you think about what the coach was saying? Because I think he was just kind of stalling, just talk about it. But what do you think what the coach had to say?
0: I think he stayed positive. I think he took it back. And if you notice, he didn't say nothing about nothing negative. I think he stayed positive and brought it back to what his team did, how his team performed, how his team played a great game. I don't think he was going to give the media a chance to bring any negativity into that interview. If you notice, he said, I want to give credit to my coaches. I want to give credit to my defense. Our defense played well. Bronco Nation, we came to play. He also said we came up one play short.
1: Yeah.
0: You know, if you look at everything he's saying, everything that needed to be said, because he understands that there's no need to harp on the 1 second at this point, right? We can't get that. We can't go back and get that second back. He knows that we came up one Hail Mary short, and he said that you have to play this game to the end.
1: Yeah.
0: And I think that was a great interview on his behalf to keep it positive, because at that point you have that's what you have to do.
1: Sam, what do you think?
2: And you know, I'm going to tell you again, I'm going to go back to this. Western Michigan did all the right things. I think that in the very end, if you want to pick at something, they didn't defend the Hail Mary well the second time, if you want to pick at something. Okay. So you had two final plays of the game that were different. But let's just look at what this really is. Michigan in the game, 3 turnovers in the game. They had 9 penalties for 80 yards. Western Michigan had the ball 40 minutes in this ball game. 40 minutes. Michigan was 3 of 10 on third downs. I mean, it is humongous when you look at these stats on what Michigan did not do in this game. And that's why I said, the fact that we're talking about that Hail Mary saved Michigan, I think it saved their season, if you want to be honest with you. But the fact that this Hail Mary saved this game, and that, you know, a lot of people are going to talk about that. I think if people look at the stats of this ball game and really what happened, they're going to be like, geez, this team gave up a lot. And, you know, look, that's a problem when you start looking at what this team is looking at in week two against Oklahoma. I really do think that Michigan is really going to have a come to Jesus meeting after this game. They're really going to have to say, hey, guys, we got the win, but there's going to be a lot of controversy behind it. And nobody's going to believe Michigan going into this game now against Oklahoma. Wow. I wouldn't pick Michigan right now. I'd pick Oklahoma.
1: Yeah.
0: Uh-huh. I honestly don't think I would. I wouldn't pick Michigan, even if Michigan probably dominated the game. I'm not big on Michigan's offense, Santorio. I just don't think that Michigan is probably a typical Big Ten team, grinded out. Let's line it up. Our formation, let's just run the ball, X, Y, and Z. But I've never been big on Michigan's offense. And here it is. When you get a team that has a great defense, what happens to Michigan's offense? They go, it's nothing. It's very manila. You don't see anything. And at this point, Sam, you said the Hail Marys might have saved their season. I don't think their season is still saved. I think their season is still over. I think they're done.
1: Greg.
2: Well, I would say at least here's the thing. You lose this game, and when all these rankings come out for the playoffs and all of that, this thing stays with you for the entire year.
1: Yeah.
2: But again, my bigger concern is how anemic you were on offense.
1: Yeah.
2: Just think about this. You had 276 yards of total offense.
1: Yeah.
2: 40 of those was that last play of the game.
1: Yeah. Yeah, you're right. Well, listen, we got to hit this next deal. We only got 5 minutes to hit this break because we got to go to NFL in the next segment. But I got to go back to week one for Georgia Tech and Colorado. Wasn't that a game in the fourth period? Wasn't that a crazy game?
2: Oh, that was great.
1: And that's Mendoza's brother, twin.
2: Yeah, I was really happy to see Colorado able to go on the road and pick up a win against Georgia Tech. I think there's a lot to be said about, you know, whether you like Coach Prime or you don't like Coach Prime, those kids battled that game, man, on the road.
1: His quarterback was something else, dude. He was electrifying in that. You know?
2: Yeah, I think it was a Colorado. Bad loss for Georgia Tech, though. It's a bad loss at home for them, but you got to give it to Colorado what they did in that ball game.
1: So do we see now why Indiana went with John Hoover as the quarterback instead of Mendoza's brother? Because it kind of looks funny now. The parents are now over in Georgia Tech.
0: I'm gonna go on this route, fellas. I'm gonna play the devil's advocate.
1: Oh, here we go.
0: I'm gonna be honest with you. Georgia Tech lost that game because they did not let Mendoza loose. Offensively, they just held it. It was a very manila offensive play calling for Georgia Tech, honestly. Colorado's defense is not good, and you saw that in spurts of the game. But they did not open up the playbook. Georgia Tech did not open, and when Georgia Tech, who is coached by a very good coach, when they go back and look at the film, he's having a meeting with his offensive coordinators right now, saying, "What are we calling on this play? What are we doing on this play? Why didn't we do this? Why didn't we do that?" Mendoza is way better than the, because I'm gonna be honest with you, Colorado did not win that game. They did not have no confidence in their five-star quarterback, Julian Lewis. No confidence. You know why? Because they kept running the ball. And when they threw the ball, he couldn't make a pass to save his life.
1: Yeah, because they get that big pass up at the end and the last in a minute. Gave it up big time.
0: And that's it. He did. Listen, Colorado is in trouble this year.
1: Well, if the guy had
0: – they're in trouble.
1: The guy that was on the end on the line that blocked the field goal, man, he timed it perfect. And, I mean, he got back there. That was nothing but speed, you know.
0: They're Colorado's in trouble this year.
1: All right.
0: In trouble. Georgia Tech, I think Georgia Tech is still going to be a formidable team in the ACC. But I just think that they just didn't let Mendoza open the playbook up for him. And it was very manila offensive play calling. And they just kept running the ball.
1: All right.
4: One saver card. Unlimited 3% cash back on dining.
1: All right. All right. Well, listen, we got to do this. I got 60 seconds. The game, LSU won over Clemson 51-10. What do you think, Sam, on that game?
2: I think two things. LSU is absolutely incredible. Now, I'm not ready to say national championship or bust yet, but man, they looked impressive. As equally as Clemson is toast. I just never thought that I'd see a blowout like that.
1: So you say it's over for Dabo?
2: Oh, man. Well, look, you're going to have to come up with $50-plus million in order for it to be over with, but I'll say this much. You cannot be happy about what you saw if you're a Clemson fan or if you're in athletics, because that was absolutely incredible. Now, are we saying that the ACC is that bad? Are we saying that Clemson is just falling off? What are we saying? But I think one thing we can say is LSU is that good. They are a good team.
1: All right.
2: Look, I'd be surprised if they got into the championship.
1: All right. Greg, you got 30 seconds, and we got to hit this break.
0: What I got to say, Kim, it's going to be longer than 30 seconds. I need to go off on Clemson. So I'll
1: okay, well, we're, to go. Well, we're going to hit this break. We'll come back. We'll make it quick because we got to go over our picks in the NFL. College football here, folks. We don't have time to talk about nothing else. This is it. Too much college football time. We got to jump right in the fire line. You're listening to Sports in the Mix with the crew. I'm Cedric Bailey along with the Brooklyn Boy. And the wild card is in the house, Santoya Black. We'll be right back.
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1: Jack State's in the SWAC.
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0: And welcome back. Segment 3, Sports in the Mix with the crew here on the VGC Sports Network. When we left off, we were leaving Greg Hyman his comments to talk about the matchup between LSU and Clemson. What do you think, Greg?
1: I mean, why are we surprised? Clemson has been like this for the last couple of years. When Dabo Sweeney comes out and makes the statement that, you know, talks about the NIL and talks about, you know, I'm not going to the transfer portal. I'm not going this. I'm not doing that. And this is what happens when you don't decide to do what you want to do, Dabo, because you know why? You're too stubborn to get with the times. And now we see the product on the field. Clemson's reign is over. Until Dabo Sweeney decides to stop being stubborn, this is what you're going to get from Clemson. And what's going to happen is, if you look at Clemson, you're not getting the 5 stars and the 4 stars no more. Clemson is getting 3 stars and 2 stars. And this is what, and not the 3 stars can't compete. But now your 3 stars is not beating your 4 and 5 stars. Now, to Santorio's point, $50 million. Well, Dabo's going to have to probably resign before Clemson just gets rid of him. And guess what? This is what Clemson is going to have to deal with as fans going forward as long as Dabo Sweeney is there. Because I don't see it changing.
0: All right.
1: Because he's too stupid.
0: Well, we will definitely see. Thanks to you for your opinions on that. And we will be dealing with a bit more. We got some more games that we've got to deal with. But right now, we got to go ahead and talk about the NFL and the games that's going to be coming up on this week. And the season starts on Wednesday. And we're going to just go ahead and get started. We got the next 13 minutes to do this. Our first game, our matchup is on Wednesday, September the 9th. Greg, you get to go first. It's a repeat of the Super Bowl. This time it's going to be at Lumina Field in Seattle, Washington. The same site. Well, that's where it's going to be. New England Patriots. So your son's team, Zeke's team, taking on the Seahawks. What you looking at, Greg? What do you see?
1: I got the Patriots in this game. I think the Patriots offense is just too, there's going to be too good. Romeo Doubs, Antonio Brown, not Antonio Brown, no, A.J. Brown. And Seattle doesn't, you know, they're going with, I think they probably got a rookie running back right now. Charbonnet's not back. You lost some players on defense. I think New England gets to get back in this game.
0: I'm going to follow you on that one. I'm going with the Patriots. Who you guys saying?
2: I'm going New England in this game. I think they're going to beat Seattle on the road.
0: All right, we all agree on that one. The next matchup is on Thursday. It's going to be in Australia. The Rams taking on the San Francisco 49ers. It's on Netflix, by the way. And it looks like, by the way, in the other game, they favored Seattle. So in this one, they're favoring the Rams. So, Santori, you get to go first this time. Rams or 49ers?
2: Oh, as much as I like love my wife's team, just don't tell her this. I got to go Rams in this game. It's going to be hard for me with all the injuries that the 49ers have coming in. You know, it's still early, but, man, I'd have to go with the Rams.
0: Well, I'm right behind you. I'm going with the Rams, too. I've already written it down here on my paper. How about you, Greg?
1: I'm going with the Rams.
0: All right. We all agree on that one. Then it gets interesting on Thursday. We got Tampa Bay versus Cincinnati. And that game is going to be at Paycor Stadium. And I'm going to go first on this game. I got to go with Cincinnati. Joe, I'm with you. Greg.
1: Cincinnati.
0: Sam.
2: Yeah, Joe Beasy. I like him in this
0: game. Joe Burrow. Okay, we're all on the same level on that one. So now we're back to you, Greg, first on this next one. Detroit at home against the New Orleans Saints. Who that nation?
1: I really think New Orleans is going to have a great season, but I really think that in this game, Detroit is on a mission to get back to the playoffs. And I like Detroit. Too much firepower.
0: All right, Santoria, who you got?
2: Yeah, I like Detroit too, although I know New Orleans is going to play with some heavy hearts as longtime WWL sports broadcaster Mike Dettillier died suddenly yesterday. So I think, you know, the Saints family is going to be playing with a lot of emotion in that game because of what he meant to the Saints and to the city of New Orleans as a broadcaster. But I like Detroit in this ball game. They got a lot to prove.
0: I'm going with the Detroit Lions too as well. So Santori, you're up next. We got the Jets against the Tennessee Titans, and the game is going to be in Nashville at Nissan Stadium. Who you got, Sam?
2: Oh, this game is not as easy to pick as it looks. Tennessee, because they're at home. That's really the only reason. I wouldn't be surprised if the Jets went on the road and won this game.
0: Yeah, you're right at that one. I'm going to ride with you on that one. I'm going to go with Tennessee Titans at home. Greg, who you got?
1: I'm actually going with Tennessee at home. I actually think Tennessee is going to have an okay year. I think, you know, new coach, You got a couple of receivers over there. If Cam Ward can, they can keep Cam Ward off of his back. I think Tennessee is going to be a team that's not going to be an easy win. So give me Tennessee at home.
0: All right, my turn to go this time. It'll be the Baltimore Ravens there on the road to take on the team where they first started in the city, the Indianapolis Colts. So I'm going to go with that win. I'm going to go with Lamar Jackson and Baltimore on the road with a win. How about you, Santoria?
2: I'm taking Baltimore.
0: All right. And Greg?
1: I'm going to take Baltimore. And take Baltimore.
0: We're all even. Here we go. It's going to get interesting now. Atlanta, the Falcons will travel to Pittsburgh. We got Aaron Rodgers and Mike, his coach. Santoria, let's let you go first. McCarthy, Rodgers. Don't get confused and think it's the Green Bay Packers, bro.
2: Oh, God, no, I don't want to think that. Nightmarish. I'm actually going to take Atlanta on the road.
0: Man, I was just thinking the same thing, man. So you going with ATL on that one?
2: Yeah, I'm taking Atlanta on the road on that one.
0: Oh, Greg's going to give us a breakdown on that because who's the quarterback now for the Falcons?
1: Tua got name started today.
0: Uh-oh, God. That's scary, bro.
2: It is.
0: It's scary because then they have Michael Penix.
1: He's hurt, though.
0: So who you going with, Greg? Because me and Sam are going to go with the Falcons. We don't believe in the Steelers at home.
1: Man.
0: You know it. Come on over here with the Birds.
1: I'm going to go with the Atlanta. Because that offense they have a heck of an offense. If Tua can just don't turn the ball over, gosh.
0: don't.
2: He doesn't turn. It's going to be a heck of an upset on the road.
0: All right. Man. All right, here we go. We're back with you this time, Greg. Chicago in Carolina and Charlotte to take on the Panthers. Speak with wisdom, my brother. Speak softly.
1: I gotta say this real quietly. Real soft. You gotta look over my shoulder. I actually like Carolina at home.
0: Oh, God. All right, got you down. Panthers. All right, I'm gonna let Santoria go in this one. Then I'll follow. Because I feel like Panthers gonna win it at home. What you
2: if
0: got,
2: I go
0: Sam?
2: With the Bears in this. If I go with the Bears in this game, I'm in real trouble if they lose. I just can't bring myself to do it. Going with Carolina.
0: Okay, we all agree on that one. We have been pretty
1: good. And honestly, Carolina got a good defense. Offensively, they've gotten better. I tell people, I don't think Chicago's going to make the playoffs this year. I don't.
0: Okay, well, we're going to see below. Jacksonville at home against Cleveland. That's a game that you can flip a coin on that one. I'm going to go first, and I'm going to go with the Jacksonville Jags.
1: Flip a coin, said. Why would you? What do you mean, flip a coin? Jacksonville was won 13 games last year. What do you mean, flip a coin? They played Cleveland. Flip a coin?
0: Okay, who you got? You're going with the Jags? I got it down, Jags.
1: Yeah, I mean, but why would you say that?
0: Because both teams are going to be bad.
2: I'm going with Jags. I think they're favored by more than a touchdown at home.
1: Santorio, why would he say that? Flip a coin?
2: Well, you know, and traditionally, it's not been one of those games that's been, you know, popular to pick.
0: Yeah, you're right about that.
1: Yeah, but Jacksonville won 13 games last year. We're talking about a Cleveland team that has no. Deshaun Watson is starting. Who's he throwing?
0: Okay.
1: Deshaun Watson is starting.
0: Okay, I got you. Buffalo against Houston. I'm going to go with the Bills on that one.
1: Where's that game at? Is it in Buffalo?
0: It's in Houston. It's in Houston. The Buffalo's favored by a point and a half. Mm.
2: That's a pick 'em game.
1: That's a pick 'em game. That's tough. This is a flip a coin game.
0: Oh, no, it ain't, man. Come on now. You know the beat.
1: It is. It could go either. This game could go either way. How do you flip a coin on Jacksonville?
0: You said the quarterback for Houston, when you said he's faded out.
1: Yeah, but that defense is there. Honestly, Houston is a quarterback away from a Super Bowl.
0: Okay.
1: They're quarterback. If CJ Stroud has a great season, we could be talking about Houston being in the Super Bowl potentially because of that defense.
0: All right. So who
1: they're
0: you
1: that good.
0: So you going with Houston?
1: It's in Houston?
0: Yeah.
1: Who you going with, Sam?
2: I'm going Buffalo.
1: You both going with Buffalo? It's hard to go against number 17, yo. I'll take Buffalo. Houston always starts out slow. Give me Buffalo.
0: All right. Next game, the Raiders at home. We open up against the Miami Dolphins. You know you need to put the black.
1: Now you can take a coin and flip it. Now you can take a coin.
0: No, man. I'm going LV. L. Las Vegas, man. Put your money
1: Santorio. Antonio, this would probably have to be the worst first game matchup ever in history of football.
0: We're playing against
2: it's pretty bad.
0: We got the former quarterback from Green Bay now in Miami. Vegas.
1: Let me ask you a question. How much are tickets for this game?
0: $220.
2: $220.
0: Yeah.
1: What?
0: Yeah, $220.
2: Yeah, $220.
0: Vegas
1: is that on the that's got to be a 50-yard line. No, that's got to be the best seat in the house.
0: No, that's the lowest seat. That's in the nosebleeds. Yeah. Okay? And Vegas,
1: you know why? This is Vegas and Miami, right?
0: Yeah.
2: Yes.
1: Malik Willis is the quarterback for Miami. I like him. I'm actually going to take Miami on the road.
0: Okay.
1: I'm gonna take Miami.
0: We got you down.
1: Because of the quarterback.
0: All right.
2: I'm going to take the Raiders.
0: And, okay, thank you, Sans. You finally busted up the thing. All right, next. We got Minnesota at home against the Green Bay Packers. Sans, you're up first.
2: Go,
0: you going with Green Bay?
2: Absolutely. I'll never choose Minnesota.
0: Okay. I'm going to go with Green Bay. No, I changed that. I'm going with the Vikings.
1: Oh. Yeah, I'm going Minnesota as well.
2: Oh.
0: Next, we got the Eagles at home taking on the Commanders.
1: Give me the Eagles.
2: Yeah, Zoom. Let's go Eagles.
0: Yeah, I am too. Eagles. Philadelphia. All right, we got that down. Eagles, Eagles, and Eagles. All right, next game. Los Angeles Chargers at home against the Arizona Cardinals. I'm going to go with the Chargers on that one.
2: Biggest spread of the week. Chargers are right now favored by 10.
0: Yep.
2: I'm taking the Chargers.
1: Yeah, give me the Chargers. Wait. So the other game, the Jacksonville wasn't favored by 10 over?
0: They're 8. 8.5.
2: 8.5. Yeah.
1: Wow.
0: Yep. Next, the Cowboys against the New York Football Giants on NBC. Tickets going for $250. Jameis Winston is at the door selling popcorn. I'm going to let Greg go last. Go first, Sam. I'm going with Dallas.
2: It's a tough one. Cowboys just, their guard is now headed for the IR. What's his name? Smith, the guard?
0: Yeah.
2: He's now headed for the IR. That's a big loss on the offensive line. Do I really believe the Giants are going to win this one? I mean, if they have any shot, it'd be at home. I'm taking the Cowboys.
0: Okay.
1: Wow.
0: No love for Greg. Blue skies.
1: Hey, listen.
0: Blue and gray skies.
1: Listen, everybody, hey, you got to go with what your heart believes. But all I'm going to tell you is this is a different Giants team. We're at home. We look good. We're going to beat the Cowboys, I'm telling you.
0: Okay. We'll be watching. We might have to do a special show after the game on that. No, I'm just kidding. Anyway, Monday Night Football, Denver Broncos taking on the Kansas City Chiefs. And I'm going with the Chiefs. Mm.
1: I know you want to sleep tonight.
0: Hello, it's the Chiefs. Oh, go ahead. What'd you say?
1: you chose right. You want to sleep. You want to sleep in the bed tonight.
0: Hey, y'all. My anniversary is this week. My anniversary this week.
1: Hey, look. Mine's is tomorrow. So, I'm actually going Denver. I think Denver's offense is and that defense is too good. They picked up Jalen Waddle. And I just don't see Kansas City even being. I think Kansas City's the third best team in the AFC West.
0: And it's in Kansas.
1: So I'm going. Yeah, but I think Denver's just too tough. Give me Denver.
0: I got you, Santori. You get the final pick. Who you got?
2: Kansas City's favored by 3 at home at Arrowhead. Is their defense going to be able to hold up against that Denver offense? Is the real question at home? I like Denver.
0: You going with Denver? All right, well, the picks are in. We got it down. I'll email them out to you guys, and thanks a lot. We'll see you on our draft night on tomorrow night as we get ready for that. And we start our fantasy football team, and we'll see how it's going to go. And, hey, fellas, thanks a lot for being with us. Sports in the Mix with the crew right here on the BGC Sports Network. You guys have a great day. Thanks a lot, fans. And Santoria, take us out, followed by Greg.
2: Always remember, one nation, one people. Peace.
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0: in the end zone that set up New England's lone touchdown. With Brown sidelined, the Patriots will lean on receivers Romeo Doubs, DeMario Douglas, and Mac Hollins to carry the workload in the coming weeks. 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
8: Hold up, hold up, hold up. What it do? You already know it's them boys from the 580. Man, we in the building. Yeah, Mr. Cowboy. Full house. Back at you again. What's up, Mr. Cowboy? How's it been, man?
9: It's all good, man. It's all good. I'm getting ready to kick off this 2026 season. And man, how about them Cowboys?
8: How about them Cowboys? Well, they are getting preseason very high rankings in the NFC as well as in the NFL. So pressure's on you, Jack.
9: Well, I mean, you know,
8: what, you nervous? Your heart beating? You guys don't make the expectation? No. Is that what the deal is? Mr. Cowboy, we might have a little technical difficulties, but yeah, the NFC, it's a lot going on. We definitely know that it's going to be a banging season. Aaron Donald has got the yellow and blue back on, the gold and blue, so he's in L.A. Gonna try to make a name for himself, and then get him a championship. So, therefore, the 49ers, they got something to be worried about when they sit up, and they know that you got Myles Garrett on one corner. And then on the other, you got to look at Aaron Donald.

I know those dogs that Kansas City had. So it's very hard to deal with. The NFC West is definitely going to be very competitive. The Seattle Seahawks are still, the defending champs. So until you knock them off, they're gonna be able to, pop their collar and make noise and do what they do, vice versa. But you can't slip up on the 49ers, who actually did very well and almost seemed like the same situation, but without the additions, because last year we know that the injury bug had hit the entire team, and there's no way to go without saying, great coaching. But it was some things happening. Kyle Shanahan, he got off into a frenzy. His ribs. And I'm telling you, he had an accident. So surely that's going to affect him. I think it'll affect him. Because how are you going to be able to effectively coach your team, man, through so much traumatic events such as that level prior to the season in such, short time, y'all? Even if it's not even going to be a full year. So we know and we can understand the problems that come off from an injury of that magnitude with a car wreck or being involved in an accident. So that right there will be a damper upon the team. The team will definitely be looking for some type of foundation with the quarterback. Matt Stafford's a stud. They say Purdy's a stud, but we know Purdy outperformed Sam Darnold in San Francisco. Now, Matt Stafford, MVP, give him his props. He gonna ball out. So we know the Rams are going to be a preseason favorite powerhouse right along with Seattle. Mr. Cowboy just don't want to admit, but the NFC West is where it's at. He just don't want to admit that that's where it's at.

0: I had to cut my Wi-Fi off. Can you hear me?
1: Loud and clear. Yeah, I was just talking about so you got Milton back, right?
0: Right.
1: Well, that to me, it keeps the ceiling high for you guys. With me, I was just telling our listeners and fans, just in the NFC, I got the Rams preseason now. Rams, Seattle, because I got to respect the defending champs in NFC. And for some reason, man,
0: hey.
1: I'm up on Chicago, Philly, and Dallas. Like, who could I slide in there? I think I'm going to say Chicago and then Dallas.
0: You know why you want to say Chicago?
1: Yeah, because Caleb Williams is younger than that. He's not as smart, but, man, he younger, man.
0: So with that being said, so when Tom Brady was 42 playing in the NFL, I'm just asking a question. So when Tom Brady, hold up, wait. Let me finish. So when Tom Brady was 42, and Pat Mahomes or all these other guys were younger than him, you went in there and said, "Oh, they gonna beat Tom Brady because he's 42." He's younger than Tom Brady, so I'm gonna put that team up above him. No, you didn't. So now, because it's a Cowboy, you want to take age and make it as if it's a minus. When anybody else, you know what I'm saying? You know, I mean, you know what the real order is, but I mean. To be a 49ers fan.
1: You gotta see your defense.
0: To be a 49ers fan is just, you hate to admit it.
1: No.
0: Just like y'all hate to admit the truth. Y'all hate to admit the truth.
1: Right.
0: And the truth is, I'm just asking you a question. No. You being subjective. But when is the last time? I love to ask you this question. When is the last time the 49ers won the Super Bowl? That's all I want to know.
1: The year we graduated. 94.
0: Oh! They had TVs that sit on the floor back then.
1: Yeah, it was the same era when Dallas last won. The 90s.
0: They had TVs that sit on the floor, though, huh?
1: They had TVs sit on the floor. Hey, you still could go.
0: Hey, gas was $1.75.
1: Yeah, you know, he was driving down to the Cowboys games when they was relevant. The last time they was relevant.
0: I mean, and that's the funny part, because they're relevant every year. Because guess who get more talk than the Super Bowl champ every year? Who get more air on TV than the Super Bowl champs? I just want to know.
1: Well, we in that time zone. Kansas City get air.
0: No, sir. No, sir.
1: You know that you watch.
0: No, sir. ESPN is worldwide.
1: But this is what I'm saying.
0: Who is the number? Hold up, bro. I'm just asking you a question. I'm talking about ESPN, man. Who gets talked about more on ESPN? Any sports show you turn to, what team is number one in mentions?
1: We're going to put Dallas up there.
0: Up there?
1: Well, I'm telling you.
0: Yeah, because they're number one. They're relevant every year. That's what I'm trying to tell you. In a down year, the Cowboys is relevant because they want to report that Dallas is doing bad. If 49ers ain't doing good, they don't talk about it. It's not no talk.
1: the Chiefs in this Patrick Mahomes era.
0: Still, still didn't get mentioned more than the Cowboys. I'm just saying. Every sports show, every sports center show, there's something about Dallas they talking about. And you can, you, I mean, you can twist, turn, and tighten any way you want to. Every sports show is something about Dallas.
1: It ain't every. This Patrick Mahomes, I said, Charlie,
0: Dallas is not at the Super Bowl. That's going to be the talk of ESPN. Why Dallas didn't make it and what they need to do to get that next year.
1: And, but in the Patrick Mahomes era, they get a lot of attention, too. You watching them on Sundays as well.
0: I ain't say watching. I said
1: you hearing is, about.
0: Listen, bro.
1: I know. The most talked about team is going to be Dallas. Every year. They still get talked about.
0: But
1: they don't do nothing.
0: Statement earlier was the most relevant. That since the last time Dallas was relevant. So my answer to contradiction to what you were saying was I'm telling you they're relevant every year because they're the most talked about sports team in America.
1: Look here, Dallas start off, if they lose against the Giants, it's going to get talked about.
0: It's going to get, if they win, it's going to get talked
1: because about. Since they are labeled America's team, they have a lot of fans all across the United States of America. And they also have as much equal adversaries, people that don't like them. So, yeah, it's that's the most talked about.
0: Right. So that's what I'm telling you. So you can't make a statement and say relevant. Because what is relevant?
1: Man. We definitely, we in the area, the 580, where Dallas is just down the street. So, everything Dallas.
0: I'm talking about Sports Center, man. That's what I'm talking about, man.
1: You keep trying to go local.
0: I'm talking worldwide.
1: Hold that, Mr. Cowboy, because, hey, we'll be right back, y'all, on the station that keeps you lit. BGC Sport Network.
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8: 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Even though he has never claimed us as a people, these are all things that Tiger, you know, as a life coach, as a certified life coach, I would raise a bunch of these questions to him and have him dig deep inside of himself so he can find these answers. He's been able to do it on the golf course.
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9: Hold up, hold up, hold up. What'd it do? Y'all know it's segment 2, and you rocking with your favorite 2 sports analysts, Mr. Cowboy and Full House. Yeah, we off in the building. Mr. Cowboy, hey, y'all. Mr. Cowboy, we gonna get up off of that Dallas scene. I need your prediction on OU UTEP. Oh.
17: Predictions?
9: It'll already be in full effect, but we know that how's OU going to be looking. What are your thoughts on the rankings, the preseason?
17: They should have the rankings ain't got nothing to do with the OU UTEP, though. But they should have they should probably hang half a hundred on them in the first half.
9: Right. Right.
17: I'm going back to the Barry Switzer. Say, hang half a hundred. You know how they
9: hang half a hundred. No doubt about it.
17: 50 P's. I mean, you know, there's a lot of talk about the explosive young receivers, Thomas and...
9: Right.
17: Yeah. And since... Isaiah, we got Isaiah back, you know what I mean? It's Latier. It's a lot of promise.
9: Tight end?
17: It's a lot of top, a lot of problems, man. You got
10: Do you think Oregon's a legit number one? Like, you know, they right now the favorites to you know, kind of them, and I think maybe Indiana.
17: I mean, you talk about favorites. I mean, Oregon probably got one of the lighter schedules.
18: Yeah, they do.
17: So
18: I'm thinking that's why a lot of the sports writers, analysts are trying to think they'll cakewalk it all the way to the playoffs. You never know. I know that Porter's changed the game. You know, there was a court decision. Lane Kiffin is going to have some guys who didn't make the cutter, so they able to go back and play. What's your thoughts on that, Mr. Cowboy?
17: You said, what's that?
18: There was a couple guys that were going to be a part of Lane Kiffin's recruit. They tried out for the, you know, mini camp, didn't make the cutter, and they're able to go back and be able to play NCAA.
17: I don't know anything about that.
18: You don't have no problem with that, though, right?
17: I mean, yeah, it's a problem with that. Once you declared yourself for the draft, I didn't think you were able to go back.
18: It's all about the money. So,
17: well, I mean, the thing about it ain't got nothing to do with the money no more, because college kids is getting paid. Well, I'm just saying, once you decide to go pro, ain't no going back to non-pro.
18: It is now. You can look it up.
17: You asking me if I had a problem with it? I'm just telling you, in my opinion.
18: You have to. A lot of people feel the same way.
17: Yeah. So,
18: I mean, I agree with you. I mean, if once you make that leap, hey. But if the guy's 20 years old, he could be eligible to go to, you know. But like you say, it's a man's world. You got to tighten up and get with it. So I think he'll be a part of the LSU program. A lot of games going on. But jumping back to the NFL, Mr. Cowboy, who you liking in the AFC, man? You got any particular? You got the Bills?
17: In the AFC? You got...
18: Right.
17: You got Buffalo. You got AFCs. You got Denver. You got... Oh, really what?
18: You got Denver up there, and maybe the top two or three, just when it all falls down? Or you just no particular order, just naming some?
17: I mean, they definitely going to be up in the top three, if not top two. Yeah.
18: Okay, I'm interested in seeing who you got. Who else you got?
17: You got Buffalo. You got Buffalo. You got the Broncos. You got it's a lot of teams that you can throw up there. You got New England probably win their division. So
18: over Buffalo.
17: They're probably gonna be in there to win their division.
18: What about Baltimore?
17: You got Baltimore. You got, as long as Pat Mahomes is alive, you got Kansas City.
18: What a joke! Now we'll say Joe Burrow play a whole season.
17: Cincinnati, if Joe Burrow stay healthy, I mean, Houston with that defense down there. I mean, you know, AFC can be wide open, man. You got Indianapolis. Your boy played lights out last year. I mean, can he play like that again? I mean.
18: Who?
17: What do you mean?
18: Daniel Jones.
17: Danny Dimes.
18: Danny Dimes. I don't even pick them to win the AFC South, man. Shout out to Seth Henry. No, Seth Henry. That Jacksonville Jaguar. I think they might win the South this year.
17: I mean, ain't nothing wrong with thinking. And every man's entitled to his own opinion. But I don't think Jaguars will be sparking nothing this year. They've been going backwards.
18: You think so?
17: Yeah. I don't have them winning their division though.
18: Who you seeing maybe winning that division in your crystal ball then?
17: Houston is gonna be tough, man.
18: What you think, man? What's up with CJ though? He shows signs of greatness, and then you know, hey.
17: Hey, they've had a lot of injuries. I mean, I know injuries is part of the game, but they receiving crew is taking hits last couple of seasons.
18: True that.
17: So, I mean, when Nico, what's his name, Nico? He was gone one season, and matter of fact, he been hurt two seasons, right?
18: Two seasons, yeah. Diggs was in one of them.
17: Yeah.
18: Remember, Stephon was there. He got hurt, him and Nico.
17: Yeah, so I'm just saying, injuries is part of the game, but it's definitely something they can point to. And
18: yeah, you're absolutely right about that, Ms. Cowboy. I was just thinking, because I know Danny Dimes. It'll be interesting to see, yeah. Shout out to D'Amico, man. I think he's done a great job at Houston. But maybe even turn the franchise around. After the debacle, after with Deshaun Watson. He's in the AFC, Mr. Cowboy. He's Cleveland starter. Did Cleveland make the right decision?
17: Only time will tell.
18: In your opinion, you think Deshaun still got some gas in the tank, or he need to hang him up?
17: I don't think his head been on right last four or five seasons.
18: That's true. You can tell, yeah. And I was real high on Deshaun.
17: Yes, you was. I mean,
18: at Houston.
17: You was super high. You tell me, Deshaun Watson was a top five quarterback in the NFL because he was young. See, that's what happened when you get to talking about them young quarterbacks, you know.
18: And you know he was on that trajectory, Mr. Cowboy, despite the scandal.
17: I mean, I don't know nothing, because I told you then he wasn't.
18: Come on, man.
17: I'm just saying, that's part of the game, man. Pressure. You got to be able to play with pressure and everything. That's part of the game, man. Everybody can't do that. Everybody can't come in and take over a franchise with the most popular franchise in any sports industry and never lose your starting job. That's a skill that every quarterback don't have.
10: I'm thinking Shador is hands down a starter, but I can kind of understand. Look, Deshaun, you get out here and we get to getting 0-2, 0-3. You know we're going to straight yank you. It's possible. That's possible, Mr. Cowboy. So like you say. But I was high on Deshaun, you know. It's just like a lot of times you got to hang up the cleats, man. Everybody got their time. It's the young guy's time, man. You got to check the Daniels in the building, the door.
17: This is what you can confuse me with. Because now you say it's the young guy's time. So when we talk about winning the South, Trevor Lawrence ain't the young quarterback over there. So why you didn't put him second?
10: He's under 30.
17: But he's not the young quarterback in the division. You said young.
10: Man, I know CJ's there. We gonna see what CJ do.
17: I'm just saying, so why wouldn't the age play a difference? CJ's younger than Trevor, but you didn't say I'm going with CJ because Trevor's the old guy.
10: Well, you know, CJ, I'm looking for, I'm rooting for CJ. If he have a season like he had a couple of seasons ago with his receivers, and he really can win one in the playoffs. And I'll tip my hat to him once again, because I know it's a tough AFC. Because you mentioned Patrick Mahomes, man, and you also mentioned Denver, which you placed them above Kansas City. Now they didn't have some new young additions. Do you want to take that back? Is Kansas City over Denver, or you don't think Kansas City's really?
17: I didn't put Denver up there because of say the reason I was putting them up there because their quarterback was younger. I put them up there because I felt like they was a better team. I didn't make an excuse for putting them up there to say something off the side of my head is what I'm telling you. I'm telling you that Denver is a better team than Kansas City. So I feel like they're better. I'm not saying Denver's a better team because they got a younger quarterback. That's something that you threw out there just to have an excuse to throw another shot at a Cowboy, because that's what you do. That's what I'm letting you know. That's what you do.
10: No, man, as long as Patrick Mahomes is in the building and you see they got some young stutters.
17: I guess you think he's a better quarterback than Brock Purdy because you got him above Brock Purdy.
10: Patrick Mahomes?
17: No. Caleb Williams.
10: Yeah. Oh, yeah. Yeah, Caleb. Man, Caleb is...
17: Because I'm just saying, no, you name Chicago above San Francisco. You never even named San Francisco.
10: You know what? Caleb's better than Purdy. If Caleb Williams comes to 49ers, they go in the Super Bowl.
17: Yeah.
10: He's coming into his third season.
17: Why did he tone down on the turnovers? Why did he need to go to San Francisco to win a Super Bowl? Because according to you, Chicago's a great franchise. They're the third best franchise in the NFC, according to you. So why do you need to go to a team that's less caliber than him? Chicago's a better team than San Francisco. That's what you just said.
10: then this is my thing because of the quarterback. And then you know what? I'll say this, 49ers are kind of weak in the back end. Malik Mustafa, he tough, but he kind of got a little injury in the preseason. They lagging kind of in that department. And then, man, offensive line. But we'll see. I mean, it's hard to deal when you got Myles Garrett and Aaron Donald in the division coming at you, and Purdy going to be nervous and trembling under that pressure. And then Seattle's defense, he can probably outdo Sam Darnold. He might can outdo him. But Matt right. Stafford, hold MVP, on. Hold it's going to be tough to outdo him.
17: Now this is what gets me. Now you what's just that? Said you just named Seattle as the second best team in the NFC.
10: Hold that thought, man. We're gonna be right back, man. Yeah, y'all stay locked and loaded. Only on the station that keeps you lit, the BGC Sport Network.
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1: And not to cut you off, Zeke, before you go, but Indiana did get a good quarterback from Washington. Not from Washington, from TCU, Josh Hoover. 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
10: Hold up. What it do? It's segment 3, and you know we back in the building. Me and Mr. Cowboy, Full House, Cowboy, five of them old boys, man. He had something to say, and I had it, but we finna run it on into this next segment. What's up, Cowboy? Now, what was you about to say?
17: Your predictions and then the things you say don't go hand in hand. Because you turn around and you said Seattle was the second best team. And see, what I'm doing right now, I'm letting y'all know how he really don't feel, but he just say stuff to throw shade on the Cowboys.
10: Listen what I'm saying.
17: You gotta let me speak. Now, you sit here and say Seattle was the second best team in the NFC. But then as you was talking about San Francisco and Seattle, you say, well, Brock Purdy, he gonna beat Sam Darnold. If they gonna beat Sam Darnold, then why ain't they a better team than Seattle? That don't make sense to me.
10: Okay, this is why I was saying that.
17: Okay, I'm
10: listening. Seattle's defense, I'm going to give them the edge over 49ers defense comparing to the last season. They're jelling. I think they're going to come aggressive again, and that could cause problems.
17: But the problem
10: if a game is close, fourth quarter, and we can beat them by a field goal, Brock Purdy can put you in field position. Come on, kicker. Oh, 49ers win by 3. That's all I'm saying.
17: Okay, but so how, if you saying that, then how are they a better team than the 49ers?
10: Equal, man. They'll both turn the ball over. You put pressure on them.
17: That's not what I asked you. How are they a better if you feel like in the clutch that 49ers is going to beat Seattle, how do you put Seattle in front of the 49ers? That don't make sense to me.
10: In the beginning, if you'd have heard me, I said they're the defending champs. I'm going to go ahead and put them up there.
17: What they are, the defending champs don't have anything to do with this.
10: Yes, they do. You got to respect them.
17: Oh, man, come on, man. So, but you're not going to respect them when they play.
10: No, huh? I'm just saying.
17: I'm asking you a question. You said you respect them when you talk about the preseason rankings, but you don't respect them when they play. So your preseason rankings is built on respect then. It's not built on what you feel like. So you need to redo your rankings. I don't want to know what the respect level for each team you got. I want to know what team. I want to know who's your top five teams in the NFC. I don't want to know who your top five respected teams is.
10: Those are the powerhouses.
17: Your powerhouses.
10: You got Rams, Seahawks, there's no particular order then. Cowboys, Bears, Niners. It's looking on the outside, you got Green Bay.
17: In no particular
10: in Detroit.
17: Order, give me your top three teams in the NFC. since you want to be in no particular order, give me your top three.
10: I'm putting Seattle, the defending champs, up there in the top three, man. With the Rams and the Bears. I like the Bears over the Lions.
17: So your number four team is the Lions then?
10: No.
17: Lions to me is on the outside. You keep that statement to yourself. You said my top three teams, you said the Bears, because I like the Bears over the Lions. So that means the Lions is your fourth team.
10: No.
17: So
10: 49ers, man. 49ers.
17: So then you got the 49ers at four.
10: Dallas is next.
17: So you got Dallas at five.
10: That's about a good accurate. That's a good accurate. And then, you know, it could be a toss up. Like I said, the Lions and Green Bay and them, they all about the same level. You know, their quarterbacks is all about the equal. Jared Goff will tremble. Jordan Love, he'll tremble throwing interceptions. Then Minnesota. We don't know what they got going on.
17: Brock Purdy don't tremble though.
10: Yeah, he does.
17: Why he ain't down there on that level with them? Since the quarterbacks is the reason that you're dropping them.
10: It's a whole team, but we go on the quarterbacks. You know, I got Stafford and Dak and Caleb and let's see. NFC, you know, them dogs right there. Jaden Daniels, I ain't going to sleep on Jaden. I'm going to put him up there. He's smart, but when you're talking about people understand Matt Stafford, the MVP, and Dak Prescott, they're seasoned vets, and they're very smart. I watched these last season, folks, when I'm sitting down in my growing age watching guys throwing through tight windows and pockets, knowing the play, switching up. Recognizing the defenses, just that to me is dangerous. I think that's above the out. Now I'm just saying, Caleb is gonna work on it. He throws too many.
17: But Caleb's a better quarterback than Dak because he's young and he's gonna work on the stuff that Dak Prescott is already doing. That makes him a better quarterback.
10: He's going to grow. This is what I'm saying. Yeah, Dak got the wisdom on him, but Caleb, his footwork and running game, he got the advantage on Dak. Caleb can scramble a little bit better and take out. That makes him a little bit more dangerous, I think, when defensive coordinators are pre-planning.
17: So every quarterback that can scramble is better than that.
10: The only ones that are is gonna be Lamar and Caleb. Dak is better than Jaden Daniels. Mahomes. Shout out. I'm disrespecting Mahomes. Mahomes is up there too, but we was just talking about NFC. But I'm just saying. People that run, you know. No disrespect to Bo Nix and May and them. They can run, but, man, in the fourth quarter pressure time and knowing just having that wisdom, they can't mess with Stafford and Dak. Even Jared Goff got a little wisdom, but he just a little bit more, I think, timid. Shout out to Jared Goff, though. He's been to a Super Bowl. Can't knock the man's resume. Like I say, the Lions, they're in a tough division. They're right behind the NFC West in the toughest division. And I know people probably are listening. I know some Eagle fans out there, like Don, our partner Don, who listen. Hey, Jalen Hurts, he got a Super Bowl, but he He's still not up there. See, Mr. Cowboy didn't want to hear all that. I'm just trying to tell him and let him know. No need to be upset, Mr. Cowboy.
4: And you gonna tell me what I wanted to hear.
10: Well, we got to hit up to somewhere because our listeners know we've been on this. So where do you put Dak at the end? Yo, what's your quarterback list right now?
4: And the entire NFL or the NFL?
10: Yeah, NFL. Because I know you're going to have Mahomes up there. And Lamar.
4: Dak's a better quarterback than Lamar Jackson.
10: Okay. That's debatable, because Lamar's can kill you with the run game.
4: But you said quarterback.
10: He's not smarter. But I get what you're
4: saying. And he don't throw better than and Lamar don't throw better than that.
10: He runs better than that, but running
4: don't make you a better quarterback though.
10: No, I'm just saying the threat of having defensive coordinators try to really scratch their head to game plan for you. And then I'm talking about fourth quarter situational football. We know that Anthony Richardson, AR-15, he can run faster than a majority of quarterbacks, but he's in the bottom of the bottom. I done seen enough of his work to say, you know what? He can't hold Dak's shoulder pads. He can't hold CJ's shoulder pads. Joe Burrow sold the pad, just on and on and on. So don't think it's just all about the running game, man.
4: Man, hey, you the one throw these crazy excuses and say that he's a better quarterback because of the he can run. That's what you say. I don't say that.
10: Look, well, if you face Chicago in the playoffs or through the season, you're going to be looking at your defense, and they tongue going to be dragging. They're talking about, man, it's hard to bring him down. It's hard to get him. And he running and throwing while he on the run and letting the play develop.
4: What you think Chicago going to be doing when Dallas has got the ball? They ain't going to be running, chasing nobody. They ain't going to be doing none of that, huh?
10: Oh, yeah, it's going to be a shootout.
4: Oh,
10: but look, somebody gonna have to make the special play, special stop.
4: Oh,
10: special teams maybe.
4: So
10: that's just
4: you going with the guy that ain't been in this situation, ain't did this.
10: Hey, you're right about that. I mean, last year, but here we go again. It's going down. And we'll have this conversation throughout the season. I know if Chicago start off 1-4 and 5, you're going to be talking.
4: You're going to be talking. And no matter what you start off, it's how you finish.
10: Now, that's a true statement if you haven't said one on the show tonight, Mr. Cowboy. That's definitely. You know, we on top of it. We got to stay. Shoot, you know. So let's get a little Thunder Talk, man. We got about 2 minutes, man. You know, before you know it, in the next month, shoot, we'll be in basketball season, man. What's your thoughts on the Thunder and everything so far, man?
4: Well, what you got with the Thunder, you got rebuild organization. Well, rebuild bench, say that. You know what I mean? Yeah. I mean, you still got a lot of pieces there that's workable. So, we can look at it and hopefully everything will work out.
10: Yeah, no doubt about it.
4: I still expect them to be top one or two in the conference at the end of the day.
10: One or two seed, no doubt about it. Shea's not going to change. This game might elevate. Yeah, Dort is, ooh, man. But Caruso's there. It's some defense around, so that's the main thing. And on that note, y'all, good people, we appreciate everybody who rocked with us through the whole show, man. We'll be rocking every day on the BGC Sport Network, man. Mr. Cowboy, you got anything to say before we go out?
4: We got Ardmore 8 of tomorrow. We got OU UCAP tomorrow. We got some local sports going on. Let's get it.
10: Let's get it on the BGC Sport Network. Peace.
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0: Horns roll. 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The hometown Tigers in Baton Rouge took care of Clemson. 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Hello, everyone, and welcome to the best sports show on the internet here on the BGC Sports Network. Let's get right to the college scoreboard. First of all, in the SEC, it was Missouri over Arkansas Pine Bluff by the count of 54-14. This game was over before it started. Pine Bluff didn't even score until the second half. Simmons, the quarterback for Missouri, 17 of 19, 252 yards and four scores. Weber, the running back for the Lions, seven carries for 56 yards. And Missouri goes to 1-0 after they beat Arkansas Pine Bluff 54-14. In Norman, it was OU all over UTEP. 51-0. This was 27-0 at half. OU really didn't have to play the starters much. Mateer, the quarterback, 11 of 17, 225 yards and three scores. Avant, the running back for OU, 15 for 79 and a score. Oklahoma now 1-0, and they get ready to go to Michigan coming up this week. Again, UTEP really shouldn't have been there. They got paid a nice little check to get beat. Same with Tennessee State as they took on Georgia between the hedges. Final was 63-3. Stockton, the quarterback for the Bulldogs. Not a bad day for first week. 15 of 16, 202 yards and three scores. Frazier, the running back for the Bulldogs, four carries for 72 yards and three scores. And Bell, the receiver for Georgia, one catch, 54 yards and a score. It was 35-3 at half. Then Georgia added 28 more in the second half, and the Bulldogs went over Tennessee State by the count of 63-3. Let's head to Austin. What a game this was for Texas. Arch Manning, 20 out of 27, 305 yards, four touchdowns. That ties a career high. Smothers, the new running back for Texas, 10 carries for 70 yards. And Wingo, the receiver, seven receptions, 121 yards and a score as Texas rolls over Texas State by the count of 59-7. Here is Coach Sark after the game, courtesy of the Longhorn Network.
1: From a game perspective and start of a season, I don't know if it could have kind of went better at the start of the game. You know, it's like you go out on defense, you get them stopped, you get the ball on offense, and you call a run that, you know, breaks for 40 to start the game. And yeah, I really thought offensively it was a really clean first half up until the last play, you know, where we end up, you know, we throw the pick in the end zone, and I'm sure we'll talk about that. But you guys have heard me say it all along, and we say it, it's up on our wall. It's been up there for 6 years now. It's all about the ball. You think about, you know, we create three turnovers on defense plus two turnover on downs. You know, it equates to 35 points in the game. And so, that, like, talk about the stat in football that probably matters the most, that's the one. And I thought we did a great job in that category today. I think we had three penalties. We had a DPI on Cade, which I really thought he was in pretty good position. It'd be worth taking a look at the film. We got a hold on Emmett. I think we might have had a legal formation or something in there too. So maybe four penalties, I don't know. So some stuff in the second half that we need to clean up on. We played a lot of players. I think in the first half we played over 50 players in the first half of the game, which was good, and you need to, and under these conditions. And so, again, another positive there. I thought some of the new faces that showed up, I mean, what a punch out by Raheem Biles to cause a turnover. Obviously, you know, Cam's impact on the game, you know, Hollywood's impact on the game. Relique Brown scores two touchdowns. And so that's just to name a few. So

0: that a lot of the new faces showed up, but I think it was great that we got to play a lot of players, because of the way the game went. And through it all, we weren't perfect, and that's the beauty of it all. You know, we're gonna look at this tape, and there's gonna be things where we can improve, and that's a really good thing. But
1: I don't know what you can improve on, Coach, but okay, I'll take your word for it. Again, Texas wins 59-7. Ohio State Saturday night in Austin. It's gonna be hot. It's gonna be humid. It's gonna be a happening. Let's go to College Station, where A&M no problem with Missouri State 50-0. Reed, the quarterback, 21 of 30, 233 yards and two scores. Owens, the running back for A&M, 17 for 77. And Horton, the receiver, four catches for 76 yards and a score. It was 19-0 at half. And then A&M turned it on in the second half and won by the count of 50-0. Let's go to Tiger Stadium in Baton Rouge, where LSU dominates Clemson. And I mean dominate, 51-10. Levitt, the quarterback for LSU, 16 of 28, 230 yards and a score. He also ran 12 times for 113 yards and two scores. Watkins, the receiver for LSU, 7 for 110 and a score. This was a lot worse than I thought it would be. I thought LSU would win, but I didn't think they'd win 51-10. Clemson's got a lot of work to do for this season. Alabama rolls over East Carolina, 48-10. This was 38-7 at half. East Carolina got a touchdown in the second quarter and then a field goal in the third. Russell, the quarterback for Alabama, 18 of 30, 256 yards. He also ran for 86 yards. Alabama wins 48-10. Tennessee, no problem with Furman, 56-9. It was 28-0 at halftime. Furman did score 9 points in the second half. Brandon, the quarterback for Tennessee, 13 of 17. 226 yards and three scores. Davis, the running back for Furman, though, nice game in a losing cause. 8 carries for 113 yards and one score. South Carolina, under new offensive coordinator Kendall Briles, easily over Kent State, 57-0. Sellers, the quarterback, not bad. 19 of 23 for 270 yards and three scores. Coleman, the running back for South Carolina, 4 for 77 yards and two scores. It was 29-0 at half. South Carolina rolls over Kent State, 57-0. Kentucky picks up a win over Youngstown State, 45-13. Auburn nips Baylor, 17-16. Lagway, the quarterback for Baylor, the former Florida Gator, 27-54, 333 yards and two scores. Pendergrass, the running back for Baylor, 25 for 88. But Auburn hangs on to win for Baylor. It was 10-7 at half. Baylor outscored them 9-7 in the fourth quarter, but Auburn wins 17-16. Arkansas over North Alabama, 31-14. This upset a lot of people because it should have been a worse beating than it was. Jackson, the quarterback for the Razorbacks, 24 of 35, 267 yards and three touchdowns. Russell, the running back for Arkansas, 17 carries for 49 yards. This was only 14-0 at the half, and Arkansas had to score 17 points in the second half just to win, but they do 31-14. Vanderbilt gets a win over Austin Peay, 28-9. Berlowitz, the quarterback for Vanderbilt, 11 for 16, 149 yards. This was 15-9 at half, and then Vanderbilt scored 13 in the second half to win by the count of 28-9. Mississippi State all over Louisiana Monroe, 62-13. This was 41-3 at half. Taylor, the quarterback for the Bulldogs, 22 of 34, 354 yards and four scores. J.J. Hill, the running back for Mississippi State, 7 carries for 118 yards and two scores. Let's head to the Swamp, where Florida beats Florida Atlantic by the count of 66-21. The Gators, 38-14 at halftime, then outscored them 28-7 in the second half. Velkamp, the quarterback, though, for Florida Atlantic, not bad against the Gators, 34-52, 276 yards, and a score. So that is the SEC. I tell you what, everybody's going to be now talking about Austin. It will be happening. It'll be Texas and Ohio State Saturday night at 6 o'clock. All right, let's go to the top 25. Where Utah beat Idaho by the count of 66-14. It was Miami over Stanford, 45-6. USC then beat Fresno State the next week, or this past week, 39-0. Ohio State easily over Ball State, 56-3. Oregon had to come back to beat Boise State, 34-27. Boise State actually led at half 17-14. Oregon scores 20 points in the second half to win 34-27. It was Indiana defending their national champions as Josh Huber, the former TCU quarterback, threw for four touchdowns as they beat North Texas 52-16. North Texas hung in there. It was only 24-6 to halftime, and North Texas scored 10 points in the third quarter, but Huber was just too good. Tell you what, North Texas has a running back, 14 carries for 61 yards for Jay White, and also got a receiver, Miller. Milner, M-I-L-L-I-N-E-R, four receptions for 66 yards. So the North Texas, hey, it was 52-16, but I thought, considering who they played, not a bad effort for the Mean Green under first-year coach Neil Brown. Huber, by the way, for Indiana, 13 of 16, 231 yards and four scores. Texas Tech beat Abilene Christian by the count of 33-10. Let's now head to Lubbock, courtesy of the Texas Tech Sports Network. Here's Coach Jory McGuire.
0: Section showing up, and it was tropical, you know, and man, our crowd was, you know, just absolutely incredible. So I appreciate them. You know, I was proud. It was fun. What I told the team a while ago, man, it was really fun to see Quentin Joyner play a football game for the Red Raiders. That's the first time that he has played in a game, and his first touch was a touchdown. So that was fun. It was great to have Hunter Zambrano. Hunter Zambrano hadn't played, you know, he played like on the first three games on, I think, field goal extra point and a couple of snaps. It was good to have him in there and see him play. So it was great to have him back. You know, it was good to see Micah, you know, make some plays. I thought he made a couple of really good plays, really strong hands. So it was good to see those guys. You know, and the other thing that I told him, you know, it's game one, frustrated. A lot of self-inflicted wounds. You know, our plan to win, number one, is don't beat yourself. And we did. We beat ourselves. We had 12 men on the field. It's absolutely inexcusable to have 12 men on the field on punt return. That's going to be a pretty good punt return to set up a score. You know, we forced the ball. The one, I think, one really bad play that he wished he had back was Will forced the ball down there for the interception when he started scrambling. He should have just ran, got it first down, and ran out of bounds. You know, and then the things that we struggled with last year, we struggled again tonight. You know, I think more than anything, it was our impatience on offense. We had to kick three field goals in the red zone and then one right outside the red zone. And so that was frustrating. You know, if you, you know, score any of those, like you're talking about right there, there's the 12 men on the field, the interception, and then the four field goals. Like, if you split those in half and we score on those possessions, you know, I would feel a lot better, you know, and I think as a whole. But the great thing about all of those is that we get to fix them. We get to, you know, those are things that, you know, really, I think when you come back off a game like this, you get to have a great Tuesday and you get to have a great Wednesday, because these guys, we've got a very serious old team that, you know, get what we need to fix. I know the coaches are frustrated, and we'll definitely fix the things we need to fix. But
1: so that is Coach Jordan McGuire of Texas Tech. Again, they get the win over Abilene Christian by the count of 33-10. Back to the top 25, BYU over Utah Tech, 63-7 as the Cougars force four turnovers. Bachmeier, the quarterback for BYU, 16 of 20, 198 yards and three scores. Eka, the running back for BYU, eight carries for 59 yards. Michigan over Western Michigan, 13-12. Got a controversy. Was there 1 second on the clock or not? Michigan says, of course, yes, they do, and they barely, and I mean barely, escape a win over Western Michigan by the count of 13-12. Now Michigan comes home. They get ready for Oklahoma coming up this week. Penn State, no problem with Marshall, 45-0, and Matt Campbell's debut as head coach at Penn State. Used to be at Iowa State. Beck, the quarterback for Penn State. Yes, he's the one at Iowa State, 13 of 18, 271 yards and four scores. Iowa, the Hawkeyes, easily over Northern Illinois, 40-0. Brown for the Hawkeyes, 12 of 20, 129 yards and one score. Moulton, the running back for Iowa, 11 carries, 183 yards. Houston gets a nice win over Oregon State. Had to struggle a little bit. It was only 19-7 at half after a rain delay. Cougars came out and scored 14 points in the second half, and the Cougars win over Oregon State by the count of 33-20. Let's now go to the ACC. and tell you what's going on there. As soon as it comes up, there it is. So let's go to the ACC. Of course, we told you about last week TCU beating or losing to North Carolina. It was Wake Forest beating Akron by the count of 38-16. Georgia Tech loses to Colorado by the count of 14-13 as Colorado blocked the last-second field goal to hang on for the win. So Colorado now 1-0. As we said, Miami over Stanford easily by the count of 45-6. Also, it was Illinois over UAB, 42-23. Army gets a win over Bryant, 59-3. Temple gets a win over Rhode Island, 38-14. Duke has to hang on to beat Tulane, 17-3. The Citadel upset Charlotte, 43-41 in overtime. Navy gets a win over Townsend, 42-15. UTSA over UT Rio Grande. The Roadrunners get the win, 45-16. McCowan, the quarterback for UTSA, 22 of 27, 275 yards, and three scores. How about this? Tulsa hosts Oklahoma State and beats Oklahoma State by the count of 24-10. This was 10-3 at the half. Tulsa outscores Oklahoma State in the second half, 14-7, and they hold on for the win over Oklahoma State. I'm sure they will be celebrating for at least one day at Tulsa before they get ready for their next game. When we come back, more college stuff. We get ready for the high school stuff. Tough loss for Crowley. We'll tell you about it right after this here on the Best Sports Show on the Internet. Don't you go away.
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12: I was always told no to a lot of things because the funding was down. 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Then we will have the funding and the will to help. 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So that's my whole plan. And it's like, you have to sacrifice to make things great. So this is my sacrifice to this community to start this off. And once we get the funding, once we get people coming back to East Cleveland and tearing down these houses and building nice ones and having people actually want to be here, then my mission can be complete, and then we will have help.
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22: 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Back to the college football scoreboard. Rice picks up a win over Houston Christian by the count of 31-3. It was South Florida beating Florida International 19-9, and Florida over Florida Atlantic, as we said, 66-6 in the swamp. Going down to the Big 12. Let's see what happens there. Central Florida over Bethune-Cookman 73-6. It was Kansas getting a win over Long Island University 51-6. Texas Tech, as you heard, 33-10. It was West Virginia beating Coastal Carolina by the count of 31-24. Bailey, the quarterback for Coastal Carolina, 21 of 37, 373 yards and 3 scores. But West Virginia hangs on to win. Iowa State gets a win over Southeast Missouri, 38-10. Rainer, the quarterback for the Cyclones, 8 of 16, 184 yards and 2 scores. Iowa State hangs on to win 38-10. It was 28-7 at the half. Cincinnati gets a win over Boston College 34-15. McKenzie, the quarterback, though, for Boston College, 18 of 35, 223 yards and a score. Kansas State all over Nicholls State 71-3. Ouch. The only score for Nicholls was a field goal in the second quarter. It was 22-0 at the end of the first quarter. K-State rolls. Arizona beats Northern Arizona 35-7, and Arizona State over Morgan State by the count of 70-7. Conference USA It was Delaware over Merrimack, 42-7. Kennesaw State over West Georgia, 47-0. James Madison outsqueaked Liberty. This was a heck of a game, 20-13. As we said, South Florida over Florida International, 19-9. Jacksonville State over Eastern Kentucky as the Gamecocks pick up their first win, 49-7. Troy State beat Sam Houston, 24-21. Locked the quarterback for Sam Houston, 30 of 46, 335 yards and three scores. Griffin, the running back for Troy, though, 16 carries for 81 yards. Troy led 14, it was tied 14-14 at the end of the first half, but Troy outscored Sam Houston the second half, 10-7. Sam Houston gets to come home this week at their brand new Bauer Stadium. Middle Tennessee over Murray State, 38-14. New Mexico State picks up their first win as they beat Mercyhurst, 51-14, and Nevada over Western Kentucky by the count of 49-14. Going to the Sun Belt, it was Georgia State beating North Carolina A&T, 59-10. It was App State over Maine, 55-3. Southern Miss gets by Alcorn State, 49-3. Old Dominion beats Norfolk State, 31-10. Memphis over Arkansas State, 42-24. Here's an upset. South Alabama gives Southeast Louisiana their second loss of the season, 39-14. Lowe, the quarterback for Southeast Louisiana, 12 of 20, 186 yards and two scores. But Martin, the running back for South Alabama, 18 for 69 and a score. The Jaguars get their first win, 39-14. Folks, I'm not making this score up. Louisiana Tech played Northwestern State. Final score, 80-6. Baker, the quarterback for Louisiana Tech, 10 of 14, 232 yards and three touchdowns. Kukuk, the running back for Louisiana Tech, 5 for 50. It was 21-3 at the end of the first quarter. Louisiana Tech scored 42 points in the second to make it 63-3 at half, and then they only outscored them 17-3 in the second half. So Louisiana Tech wins 80-6. Louisiana over Lamar by the count of 38-7. All right, let's head now to the Southland Conference, where it was Stephen F. Austin beating East Texas A&M 44-7. This game was over before it started. Lions looked good early but shot themselves in the foot too much. 0-2 coming home to play Northwestern State this Saturday at 6 o'clock. It was Nichols beating, or that, let's see, that was the first week. Hang on, let me scroll. There we go. Okay. It was, as we said, East Texas losing 44-7. UTSA over Rio Grande, 45-16. McNeese over Texas Wesleyan, 52-0. LePole, the quarterback for McNeese, 15 of 20, 199 yards and four scores. Davis, the running back for McNeese, nine carries for 67 yards and one score. And for, again, Stephen F. Austin, 24-7 at the half. Lions didn't score in the second half. Rutherford, the quarterback for Stephen F., 16 of 20, one for 140 yards. But Simpson, the receiver for the Lions, four catches, 458 yards. So Stephen F. Now 2-0 in conference play. Lions are 0-1, and again, they'll be home this Saturday night in Commerce, 6 o'clock versus Northwestern State. Should be a good ball game. All right, let's check out the schedules coming up for this week. Got some good ones. Of course, the big one will be, of course, Ohio State and Texas. That's a 6:30 kick on ABC. That will be a happening. It'll be a fun game. Some other matchups this week. Missouri will take on Kansas. The Border War, that'll be at Lawrence. Oregon at Oklahoma State. Could Oregon whip Oklahoma State? Folks, I think they could. It's 11 o'clock kick at Boone Pickens. Arizona State at A&M. Oklahoma and Michigan, that'll be at Michigan, 11 o'clock at Ann Arbor. Penn State takes on Temple. Washington State goes to K-State. Wake Forest goes to Purdue. South Florida goes to Army. That's an 11 o'clock kick. Also scrolling down, Rice at Notre Dame. That funeral starts at 2:30. SEC play opens up as Alabama will be at Kentucky. That's a 2:30 kick on ABC. It's Duke at Illinois, 2:30 kick. Eastern Michigan at Michigan State. UTSA goes to Texas State in San Marcos. That's a 2:30 kick. Louisiana Monroe back on the road at UAB. That's a 2:30 kick. Let's see, UNLV at North Texas. That's a 2:45 kick. That'll be on ESPNU in Denton. The line right now is UNLV minus 6.5. Cal Davis visits SMU as the Mustangs open up. That's a 3 o'clock kick at Gerald Ford Stadium. Southern at Houston, that's a 6 o'clock kick. Tennessee at Georgia Tech. Tulsa at Sam Houston, as Sam Houston again opens up Bauer Stadium. West Georgia visits Arkansas State in Jonesboro. There it is, Ohio State and Texas. The line right now is Texas minus 1.5, 6:30 kick. Tickets as low as $500 a pop. Louisiana Tech goes to LSU. Texas Tech visits Oregon State. That could be an interesting game. That's a 6:30 kick in Corvallis. Tech should win it. They are favored by 27.5, but could Oregon State maybe? We'll see. Georgia Southern takes on Clemson. That'll be at Death Valley in Clemson. Navy will take on Florida Atlantic. Charlotte will play at Ole Miss. Grambling will be at TCU. That's a 7 o'clock kick in Fort Worth. Texas Southern goes to UTEP. That's an 8 o'clock kick. Arkansas at Utah. Utah favored right now by 11.5. That's a 9:15 kick out in Utah. New Mexico State gets to travel to Hawaii. That's an 11 o'clock kick. Hawaii favored by 11.5. So a lot of good games coming up. Delaware at Vanderbilt. As we said, UC Davis at SMU. Memphis at Boise State. Campbell will lose to Florida in the Swamp. Tennessee and Georgia Tech. Tennessee only favored by 2 touchdowns. So, again, a lot of good games coming up. But, again, the highlight game, of course, will be Texas and Ohio State. 6:30 kick at DKR, Texas Memorial Stadium. That place will be rocking. I believe College Game Day will be there. So you can enjoy that if you want to. But Game Day has really fallen off the ledge since Lee Corso left. And I know his health was okay. I mean, it's not the greatest, but still, without Lee doing the head thing, it's just not the same. And so, but we'll see. But I think Texas can win. I think it's going to be a shootout. It's not going to be 14-7 like it was last year. This is going to be a heck of a game. And, of course, ETA and M at home against Northwestern, 6 o'clock kick at Commerce. Come on out. Let's see if we can get the Lions a win, first home win for the season, because the next week the Lions have to go to Tulsa. South Florida Army, that'll be a good one. Holy Cross at Miami of Ohio. And now let's get ready for the high school section. Let's talk about your Crowley Eagles. Okay, let's do high school now here on the best sports show on the internet. Don't forget, if you would like to sponsor football or this show, give us a call at 214-776-2544, 214-776-2544. Again, if you want to do the show or football tonight, 214-776-2544. All right, let's hit the scoreboard. In District 2 in Class 6A, Keller loses or beats Midland 55-24. Midland Lee gets a win over El Paso Franklin 48-17. Odessa sneaks by El Paso Coronado 19-11. Odessa Permian outslugs Killeen Harker Heights 45-38. Permian now 2-0. And Mansfield Lakeridge gets a win over San Angelo 47-28. Alito now 0-2 for the first time in forever. Loses to Waco Midway 28-21. Northwest Eaton doubles up Arlington 20-10. South Grand Prairie over Bowie 36-31. Lamar over Crowley 35-31. We'll talk about that game in just a minute. Arlington Martin beats Flower Mound Marcus 22-17. Sam Houston gets a win over Everman. Texans now 2-0, 29-13. Granbury loses to Waco High 28-24. And Weatherford picks up their first win 28-14. Byron Nelson loses to Louisville 49-7. It was Wakeland over Justin Northwest 27-21. Keller over Midland, as we said, 55-24. Keller Central over Mesquite Horn 45-18. Flower Mound gets a shutout over Keller Timber Creek 31-0. Northwest Eaton, as we said, doubles up Arlington 20-10. Boswell over Pascal 41-13. And North Crowley demantles South Lake Carroll 40-10. Denton Braswell over Skyline 45-10. Denton Geyer over Melissa 27-9. It was Louisville over Byron Nelson 49-7. Prosper Walnut Grove gets a shutout over Hebron 35-0. And Little Elm doubles up Mansfield Legacy 42-21. District 6, Allen just blows the doors off of DeSoto 50-6. Rockwall takes care of Jesuit 51-28. McKinney, the Lions get a win over Forney 23-14. McKinney Boyd, McKinney ISD goes 2-0 in 6A. They beat Pierce by the count of 29-7. McKinney North Smith makes it 3-0 for McKinney ISD. They beat Princeton 37-10. Prosper outslugs North Forney 50-43. Plano East gets a win over Prosper Rock Hill 48-15. And Capel barely loses to Waxahachie. This was one heck of a game. Waxahachie had to score late to win, so the number one team now 2-0 as they win 27-24. Satchie, no problem with Plano, 45-3. Plano East, 48-15 over Prosper Rock Hill. Plano West over LD Bell, 31-21. Richardson snips by Garland Naaman Forth, 24-23. Berkner outduels Royce City, 37-30. Wiley, no problem with Lake Highlands, 41-26. It was Austin Westlake over Trinity, 35-10. Richland over Haltom City, 49-21. Grand Prairie shuts out North Garland, 33-0. Plano West over Bell, 31-21. Denton now 2-0. They beat Irving, 56-0. MacArthur over Fort Worth Southwest, 24-14. Irving Nimitz just all over the Poly Parrots, 70-0. And South Grand Prairie over Bowie, 36-31. Garland over W.T. White in Dallas, 33-14. Garland Rowlett picks up a win over Crandall, 26-15. Red Oak gets a win over Lakeview Centennial, 38-6. Nevada Community all over South Garland, 49-7, and Wiley East outduels Texas High 44-41. Longview, no problem with their rival Marshall, 61-13. Don't be surprised if you see the Lobos at AT&T this December. Keller Central over Mesquite Horn, 45-18. Prosper over Forney, 50-43. It was Rockwall Heath giving Holland Park an 0-2 start, 49-46. It was the Battle of Tyler's. Tyler Legacy loses to Tyler, 62-42. And Berkner over Royce City, 37-30. Let's talk a little bit about the Crowley game before we go to our interview with Sam and one of the Crowley players. Heck of a start, but Crowley's got to learn how to finish. They lose 35-31. We may have found a kicker in Morales. He hit a big 41-yard field goal at the end of the first half. His career long, that made it 22-21. But again, Crowley started out 11-0. And Lamar just kept fighting. Crowley's got to work on the pitch this week for Martin, and we'll have to see just how they do it. Defense, I thought both teams got tired late. There were a lot of cramping by both teams. You would see someone run and all of a sudden just drop and grab their hamstring or something or their calf. Got to stay hydrated. And, again, both teams were affected by that. But Crowley, again, no turnovers. That's a positive. Griffin played well, just overthrew, had a chance to win it, and overthrew a receiver in the end zone. So Crowley now 1-1, getting ready for Arlington Martin Friday night, 7 o'clock at Martin. First time we've ever played them. And we'll see if Crowley can go 2-1 in district play. But a good crowd on hand. The band was outstanding. Just a great crowd. Lamar brought some good people as well. So both teams now 1-1. Lamar gets ready for Northwest Justin, and Crowley gets ready now for Arlington Martin. Let's now go to Sam Little as he's on the field. This was our post-game interview after the Crowley loss.
0: Hey, welcome back to the best sports show on the internet. Live from Crowley IST Stadium, where the Eagles fall 35-31 to Arlington Lamar. I'm here with player of the game, Alexander Herrera, who had quite a game, didn't give up a sack, and kind of just played Crowley Eagle football. Alexander, I know it's a tough way to lose a game, but how you feeling?
14: I'm feeling like we did good as a unit, me and the O-line. Definitely some stuff we can improve on, like our deuce blocks and combo blocks. Need to definitely have more communication across the line. But all in all, I thought we did okay as an offense. I think defense also kind of started to droop down a little bit in the second half. I feel like it's just the little things like that we can fix. We can be a really great team, and we showed that against Cedar Hill.
0: With, like you mentioned, the offensive line kind of doing their job. They didn't give up a sack, so what does that mean to you and then your fellow offensive linemen?
14: No, that's an honor, man. You know, our biggest goal is to protect Tuan, keep him off his back. So anytime you see people yelling at him, you're probably going to see the big guys in their face as well. So, you know, we don't like people touching our quarterback.
0: How has Antoine developed from spring ball and now to week two?
14: So he moved up last season mid-year against Legacy, and he actually got us a W that game. And then, you know, he just kept grinding over the spring and kept on improving, working on his arm, working on throw accuracy. And, you know, I mean, he's a quarterback. I trust him with everything. I feel like he could really take us to state this year if we really stay determined as a whole group.
0: What were you kind of seeing from Lamar from their front seven?
14: I think that they were really, really, really good eye candy, but, I mean, all in all, they weren't really that big or good. But, I mean, you know, everybody has their ups and everybody has their goods and their bad side and everything. So, you know, I thought they were pretty aggressive on run blocks. On pass ride, I didn't think they were as aggressive. I think that they kind of just sat down and just looked for the ball and were just ball watching a lot. So I feel like we did really – I feel like we did better on pass ride tonight than we did run blocking.
0: With I know, you know, the game, Lamar game, you know, just ended, but have you seen anything on Arlington and Martin yet?
14: We have not yet, so we'll be going over that next week.
0: You excited for the Labor Day weekend? You got any plans?
14: I do not. I might go fishing. I might go do some fishing.
0: Bass fishing or just crappie or?
14: I might do some cat fishing.
0: Yeah, you know, you get the nickname Big Country. Where did that kind of come from? Is that just because you love hunting and fishing, or is that just because you're 6'8", 320 pounds?
14: So I got it my eighth grade year. I was at high school summer workouts, and all the coaches just saw me with the mullet, and they just somebody said, I don't know exactly who said it, they called me Big Country, and it just stuck, so that's me.
0: You ever thought about cutting the mullet?
14: Of course not. That's my pride and joy.
0: You know, just kind of wrapping things up, you know, it is your senior year. Is there any kind of moments that you want to experience or kind of lessons you want to learn this year? Not even, it doesn't have to be football, it can be school related.
14: I don't want to be the group that doesn't not go to playoffs for the first time in a couple of years for Crowley. You know, that's not a good way to go out your senior year, especially, you know, going to a next big school college program. I want to go, you know, with a clean slate, nothing to look back on and be like, oh, dang, I could have fixed this or fixed that.
0: All right, one last question. Coach James wanted to ask you this person. You play basketball?
14: I wish, Coach James. I wish, man. Man, if y'all could get me on the court and I could lose maybe 100 pounds, I'll consider it.
0: All right, and that is all we have from Alexander Herrera.
1: You'll never see me coming.
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23: Uterine fibroids are extremely common, affecting approximately 70 to 80% of all women by the age of 50. 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
25: Hold up. I didn't say Boston or Toronto. I said the Yankees.
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22: back to the best sports show on the internet here on the BGC Sports Network. Thank you, Sam, for the interview. And hopefully we'll get you a more happy Crowley Eagle coming up next week. Again, Crowley at Martin, 7 o'clock. At Martin, never been there before. We'll see what kind of stadium they have. I'm sure it's a beautiful stadium. And so we'll have the game for you. All right, let's pick up on the scoreboard. We're in our district now. As we said, Crowley loses tomorrow, 35-31. Duncanville takes care of Cedar Hill. Longhorns now 0-2. Duncanville wins 34-7. As we said, Denton Braswell plays Skyline and wins 45-10. Mansfield doubles up Mansfield Summit by the count of 49-28. Mansfield Lakeridge gets a win 47-28 over San Angelo Central. No North Crowley, no problem with South Lake Carroll. I thought this would be a closer game, but it wasn't. North Crowley rolls 40-10. Red Oak picks up a nice win, 38-6 over Lakeview Centennial. And as we said, Coppell almost beat Waxahachie 27-24, but the Indians score late, so they will stay at number one coming out of the poll. Hey, if you want to sponsor football tonight or this show, give us a call at 214-776-2544. Let's now move to Class 5A Division 1. Abilene and their rival with Cooper beat Cooper 14-6. It was Rio Rancho out of New Mexico over Amarillo 35-28. Palo Duro over Caprock 28-3. Tascosa Nips Canyon 28-27. Canyon West Plains over Frisco or Friendship Memorial 48-14. Lubbock Coronado picks a win over Lubbock High 21-10. Abilene Wiley over Monterey 49-3. And Lubbock Cooper Liberty over Wolford Friendship 44-13. Denton shuts out Irving 56-0. Upset, Mansfield Timberview upsets Denton Ryan 35-30. Timberview now 2-0. Chisholm Trail over Mesquite 35-20. Colony blows out Fossil Ridge 63-0. Ouch. Brewer gets a win over Saginaw 49-20. Joshua beats Sherman 37-7. Northside gets a win over Diamond Hill 10-2. It was Nimitz over Poly 70-0. South Hills over Dallas Roosevelt 63-14. Trimble Tech picks up a win over Adamson 24-6. Odie White just shuts out, blows out, whatever you want to call it, over Dunbar 54-0. And Arlington Heights just kicks tail when they played Cleburne. Final score there was 63-0. In District 5, Frisco Centennial loses to Dallas Hillcrest 31-7. Prosper Richland over Heritage 56-37. Newman Smith picks up a win over Lebanon Trail in 5A 26-20. Frisco Panther Creek over Liberty 56-7. Lone Star beats Simon Gratz out of Pennsylvania 48-24. Reedy nips Frisco High 17-14. Denton Geyer beats Melissa 27-9. In District 6, Lucas Lovejoy beats Creekview. They're now 2-0, 63-13. Newman Smith over Lebanon Trail, 26-20. R.L. Turner beats Wilmer Hutchins, 39-32. Richland over Haltom City, 49-21. Richardson nips Naaman Forest, 24-23. Rockwall Heath, 49-46 over Highland Park. And Birdville over Grapevine, 49-31. Garland Rowlett over Crandall, 26-15. Seagaville over Bryan Adams, 59-13. Cougars drop to 1-1. Sunset gets a shutout over Molina, 22-0. The Owls of Garland beat W.T. White, 33-14. Chisholm Trail over Mesquite, 35-20. Corsicana beats North Mesquite, 27-14. Tyler over Tyler Legacy, 62-42. And West Mesquite in the Battle of Mesquite beats Poteet, 51-21. In the Battle of the Boot, Burleson Centennial over Burleson, 28-3. It was Lancaster over Arlington Seguin, 30-7. Little Elm gets by Mansfield Legacy, 42-21. And Midlothian nips Ennis, 7-6. Defensive struggle there against the Lions. In District Class 5A, Division 2. In District 2, it was Palo Duro over Caprock, 28-3. It was Canyon Randall at overtime over Wichita Falls Memorial, 34-35, while Wichita Falls Legacy beats Fort Worth Eastern Hills, 56-16. Midland Greenwood over Cooper, 25-15. Argyle takes care of Terrell, 55-27. Midlothian Heritage loses to Colleyville Heritage in the Battle of the Heritage, 34-23. Graham over Eagle Mountain, no problem with the Steers, 48-0. It was Lucas Lovejoy over Creekview, 63-13. Nevada Community over South Garland, 49-7. Anna upsets Brock, 38-27. It was Salina getting by Argyle Liberty Christian, 35-34. Decatur outslugs Denison, 44-40. Frisco Reedy over Frisco High, 17-14. Emerson over Dallas Kimball, 44-7. It was, Woodrow Wilson loses to Frisco Memorial, 31-27. Frisco Independence gets a win over North Dallas, 49-6. Prosper Richland over Frisco Heritage, 56-37. Panther Creek over Frisco Liberty, by the count of 56-7. Trimble Tech over Dallas Adamson, 24-6. Hillcrest gets a win over Frisco Centennial, 31-7. Thomas Jefferson picks up a win over Dallas A-plus Academy, 57-12. Sunset shuts out Molina, 22-0. Bishop Lynch all over Samuel, 43-24. It was, as we said, West Mesquite over Petite, 51-21. Greenville loses to Quinlan Ford, 49-34. Hallsville gets by Kaufman, 18-6. Sunnyvale over Mount Pleasant by 10, 32-20. Lufkin over Nacogdoches, 37-21. It was Wiley East over Texas High, 44-41. Lindale outdoes Whitehouse, 46-42. Seguin loses to Lancaster, 30-7. It was Joshua over Sherman, 37-30. And Colleyville Heritage over Middle Lothian Heritage, 35-24. Don't forget this Friday, Crowley and Martin, as we take on the Warriors. First time we've ever played them. They got a real good running back, so Crowley's going to have to tackle real well. Let's now go to Class 4A, Division 2, or Division 1, District 2. Tascosa over Canyon, 28-27 out in West Texas. Dalhart over Pampa, 34-30. Herford over Friona, 30-20. Dumas over Plainview, 49-28. Big Spring now 0-2. They lose to Andrews, 42-34. Greenwood over Lubbock Cooper, 25-15. Dumas gets by Plainview, as we said, 49-28. San Angelo Lakeview blows out Snyder, where Grant Taft went to high school and coached, 62-0. Kennedale, the Wildcats get a win over Alvarado, 35-26. Van Alstyne over Aubrey, 40-36. Carrollton Ranchview over Ferris, 51-20. Ponder shuts out Castleberry, 60-0. Paradise gets a win over Godley, 50-29. How about this score? Lake Dallas 7, Peaster nothing. Greyhounds couldn't score, and a defensive battle. Had a couple of those this week. Robinson over Springtown. Springtown now 0-2, 38-35. Benbrook over Gainesville, 63-25. Odie White over Dunbar, 54-0. Irving MacArthur picks up a win over Fort Worth Southwest, 24-14. Pecos over Western Hills, 20-14. Carter Riverside beats Venus, 63-6. Northside gets a win over Diamond Hill Jarvis, 10-2. And Kennedale, as we said, beat Alvarado, 35-26. Let's go to District 6, DISD. It was a Van over a Carter, 22-3. Conrad gets a win over the Kemp Yellow Jackets, 32-14. It was Frisco Emerson over Kimball, 44-7. Jacksonville over Pinkston, 49-6. Waxahachie Life over Spruce, 48-21. R.L. Turner over Wilmer Hutchins, 39-32. Cattle Mills, the Foxes, gets a win over Bullard, 36-21. Hallsville over Kaufman, 18-6. Paris North Lamar over Maybank, 47-24. And Sanger over Paris, 24-22. So, tell you what, had some good ones there. We'll see what happens next. Now we'll get ready for the schedules coming up this week. Again, Crowley and Martin, 7 o'clock at Martin. Should be fun. We'll see what kind of see what the team looks like now. And then we will get ready for district play starting next week when Skyline comes to town. That'll be at Crowley, of course, on the 18th. So, all right, let's go over the schedules for this week. Class 6A, District 2. Nobody in district just yet. Midland will take on Amarillo. Midland Lee will play El Paso Eastlake. Odessa Permian goes to Abilene. That'll be at Shotwell. And then Abilene Cooper will play San Angelo Central. Odessa will be at San Antonio Johnson. District 3 non-district. Aledo at Trinity at Farrington Field. Red Oak will take on Arlington. Fort Worth Halton will take on Bowie. Lamar will take on Justin Northwest. Arlington Martin, as we said, Crowley, Friday at 7. Sam Houston goes to Cleveland. Sam Houston could be 3-0 after this week. Granbury at Irving, and Weatherford goes to Fort Worth Paschal. District 4, Byron Nelson will take on Rockwall Heath. Keller will play McKinney Boyd. Keller Central will take on Carrollton Creekview. Timber Creek will be at Capel. South Lake Carroll and Allen should be an interesting matchup. Could South Lake get off the Schneiden and get their second win, or is Allen that good? Allen's that good. Boswell will take on Flower Mound, and Northwest Eaton will take on Prosper Rock Hill. District 5, Denton Braswell at Plano West. Boy, it's a big one here. Waxahachie at Denton Geyer. That'll be a fun trip. Boswell will take on Flower Mound. Flower Mound Marcus will play Pierce. Wakeland will take Garland Rowlett. Louisville and Denton Ryan. Richardson Berkner will take on Hebron. And McKinney will take on Little Elm. District 6, Allen at Southlake. Dallas Jesuit takes on Forney. McKinney at Little Elm, as we said. McKinney Boyd goes to Keller. Newman Smith at Princeton. Prosper taking on Austin Westlake. That'll be a good one. Northwest Eaton and Prosper Rock Hill. And then Frisco Reedy will take on Walnut Grove. District 7, Capel will take on Keller Timber Creek. Plano at Mansfield. South Grand Prairie and Plano East will battle. Denton Braswell will take on Plano West. Richardson will take on Timberview. Timberview could be 3-0. Hebron and Richardson Berkner. Lake Highlands against Lake Ridge. That'll be a good war. Pierce will take on Flower Mound Marcus. District 8, Haltom City at Arlington Bowie. Grand Prairie at Skyline. L.D. Bell at Satchie. Alito at Trinity. Irving versus Granbury. MacArthur will take on Azel, who's 1-1. Nimitz will take on South Garland. And South Grand Prairie will take on Plano East. District 9, Garland at Marshall. That's a nice little road trip. Rowlett at Frisco Wakeland. Satchie at L.D. Bell. McKinney North will take on Lakeview Centennial. Denton at North Garland. Irving Nimitz at South Garland. Mesquite Horn at Wiley. And then Roy City will be at Wiley East. That Wiley game with Mesquite Horn is on Thursday. Forney will take on Dallas Jesuit. Longview goes to Ruston, Louisiana. Mesquite Horn at Wiley. Lancaster will take on North Forney. And Melissa will take on Rockwall. And Crowley and Arlington Martin. Dallas Skyline will take on Grand Prairie Saturday. Duncanville and DeSoto noon at the Cotton Bowl in Dallas. Mansfield will take on Plano. Mansfield Lake Ridge will take on Richardson. North Crowley will take on Humble Summer Creek. Red Oak will play Arlington, and Waxahachie again will take on Denton Geyer in Class 6A. All right, let's go down to Class 5A for this week. And got some good matchups. Again, if you'd like to sponsor football tonight, give us a call at 214-776-2544, 214-776-2544. Class 5A Division 1, Abilene takes on Odessa Permian. Lubbock will take on San Angelo Lakeview. Azel and Irving MacArthur, Denton at North Garland. Sherman at Argyle Liberty Christian. Saginaw at Garland Neyman Forest. Grapevine will take on Fossil Ridge of Keller. And Seguin will take on Chisholm Trail Brewer at Richland. Northside at Western Hills. Weatherford and Paschal. Diamond Hill Jarvis will take on Polly. Brian Adams will take on Fort Worth South Hills. Venus and Trimble Tech will battle. O.D. Wyatt will take on Frisco Liberty. And Arlington Heights will play Alito. Frisco Centennial at Nevada Community. Heritage at R.L. Turner. Frisco Lebanon at Trail at North Mesquite. Lone Star will take on Cedar Hill. Melissa at Rockwall. Liberty will take on O.D. Wyatt. Frisco Reedy will take on Prosper Walnut Grove. Princeton will take on Newman Smith. Highland Park will take on Tyler. That'll be at Highland Park, Highlander Stadium. Birdville will have to travel to Burleson. District 7, Crandall will take on Terrell. Brian Adams again will take on South Hills. West Mesquite at Texas High. Mesquite will take on Tyler Legacy. And finally in District 8, Burleson Centennial will take on Ennis. Cedar Hill takes on Lone Star. Cleburne and Sam Houston. Again, DeSoto and Duncanville at the Cotton Bowl this Saturday at noon. Lancaster at North Forney. Mansfield Legacy at Colleyville Heritage. Mansfield Summit at Midlothian Heritage, and then Midlothian at Lucas Lovejoy. And then Class 5A Division 2. District 4 starts district play, so Salina is open. Anna will take on Frisco Panther Creek in district. Denison at Prosper Richland. Frisco will take on Frisco Independence, and Emerson will take on Memorial. So you are ready and caught up and getting ready for high school football coming up this week. Should be fun. Crowley and Martin. Kickoff is set for 7. 7. Well, the stage is set for this Saturday, Ohio State and Texas, Saturday night, 6:30 in Austin. If the Horns win this, I said this earlier, they could run the table. We'll have to see. And don't forget, ET home opener against Northwestern State this Saturday at 6 o'clock at Memorial Stadium in Commerce. So hopefully all our teams will win this week. That would be East Texas, Texas, and Crowley. And hopefully Skyline can pick up a win before we start district play. That's going to do it for the best sports show on the internet. Don't forget Crowley and Martin on Friday at 7, and then we get ready for district play. And as always, hook 'em Horns and go Eagles. Let's see if we can beat Ohio State and go 2-0 with those Longhorns. See you next time on this show.
23: With your BGC Sports Network brief, I'm Tasha Tangier. In men's singles, Ben Shelton outlasts Carlos Alcaraz in an unforgettable five-set quarterfinal thriller that finished after 3:30 a.m. Shelton moves on to face fellow American Francis Tiafoe in a high-stakes, marquee semifinal match. On the top half of the draw, number one seed Alexander Zverev faces Karen Khachanov. In women's singles, top four dominate into the finals. The women's draw marked a historic milestone as all top four seeds reached the semifinals for the first time at the U.S. Open since 1975. Sabalenka and Rybakina advanced to the final. Top seed Aryna Sabalenka put on a dominant display to dispatch number three seed Jessica Pegula in straight sets, 7-5, 6-2. With your BGC Sports Network brief, I'm Tasha Tangier.
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1: Uterine fibroids are extremely common, affecting approximately 70 to 80% of all women by the age of 50. While they can develop earlier, these non-cancerous tumors are most prevalent during a woman's reproductive years, with an estimated 26 million people between ages 15 and 50 affected in the United States alone. 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
4: Oh yeah! School is back in session! And I get to be in my studio without all these kids. Celebrate good times. Let's go.
5: I can just imagine him in a meeting. You know, yes, this is the contract I've been waiting for. Thank you very much, Steve. Thank you very much, Jerry. And he signs his name. And then he stands up and he says, I'm going to go ahead and have the surgery now. You can't turn football over 17 times and think you're going to win a game. Can't do it. Won't do it.
6: $230 million. Guaranteed. That's just filthy.
5: I mess up his name. I can't even get it. That's a kitty. That's a kitty. That's a kitty.
6: Chain killer.
5: But at the same time, oh, we're gonna shackle them in. We're gonna take over. You are not Diana Prince. This is not the mascara.
7: I saw it coming. 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

own mind, of course. Big Day, talking not only sports, but news of all kinds. Also, welcome to those checking us out on this sick podcast and getting a sick taste over on Spotify, Google Podcasts, Apple Podcasts, Overcast, Pocket Cast, and Radio Public. And if you agree with me or not about this show that we're about to have, well, you know what I always say? I don't give a flip. You can hit me up on X at this sick show and at this sick host. And lastly, I must always give a shout out to all my sick listeners over in the land of the Lucky Charms, Ireland, the home of that yummy dim sum, Hong Kong, Morocco, Sweden, with your Swedish meatball swimming in a big bowl of marinara, Portugal, the home of ports, Canada, with all your maple syrup, Mises, Skinwalkers, Bigfoots, and Yetis, Mexico, the home of avocados from Mexico, Pakistan, oh, no pulling on the turtles, no pulling on the nunos, and no pulling on the Punjabi. Thank you, come again. Thailand, home of the Thais. Japan, the home of Kushila. Germany, Tonka. Peru, home of the Linas. India, shining bright like a diamond. The Netherlands, home of Geppetto and that little wooden boy who, he wasn't a boy, but he wanted to be a boy, but he was wooden. And every time he lied, his nose got longer and longer and longer and longer. That makes me think about my children and my grandchildren. But we ain't going there today. The Philippines, home of the most beautiful beaches and volcanoes. 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

0: with that delicious pierogi. 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Ukraine, the breadbasket of Europe. Costa Rica, with your incredible national parks. Colombia, hold up, I got my dark roast. Hold on. And I'm having a time with this lid all of a sudden. Hold on. Yeah, I needed that. Woo! Makes my soul come alive. And yes, these United States of America. Yo, I'm back, and I caught you looking for the same thing, but this is a new thing. Check out what I bring. As the preseason is here, the main season is around the corner, and the Dallas Cowboys are getting ready to do something this year. Now, analysts are projecting that the Dallas Cowboys, they think they're going to be somewhere around 8.5 to 9.5 wins this season. And I couldn't agree with them less. I think we're going to get 10 games. 10.5 to be exact. We won't be undefeated. And yeah, we'll lose about 4 good games, probably 3 of them at home. You know how we do. Somebody else comes in our yard and we can't win the game. But we can go on the road and win. But that's what the Vegas experts and the sports book analysts are saying. They're putting Dallas around 8.5 to 9.5 wins. That puts them on the fringe of the NFC playoff picture. Picture this. And this is just a hypothetical. What if the Dallas Cowboys fooled everybody and won 13 games? I'm just throwing a hypothetical out there. And if we won the 13 games, we got the NFC East on lock. Because the Eagles, or I'm sorry, sorry, season now. When the season come back starts, they become the Uggles. The Uggles ain't doing nothing this year. The Washington Skinwalkers ain't doing nothing this year. The New York I ain't definitely ain't doing nothing this year. So the Cowboys should come out on top in the NFC East. Now, I will say this. Now, no, all jokes aside, I'm concerned about Washington. I'm concerned about the Skinwalkers. This may be the Skinwalkers' best year. And I'm not afraid to admit it. And I admit it to my brother-in-law, Lawrence Bryson Sr., who is a diehard Skinwalker fan. They might have a really good team. They got a good offense. They got a great defense. All they need is a halfway decent offense, bruh. And then their special teams is supposed to be nice this year. So with all that going on, it might be a battle for the NFC East this year between the Dallas Cowboys and the Washington Skinwalkers. Now, I say that with all sincerity and conjecture. But I see those two at the top, honestly. Washington may start out on top. I just know this. The Dallas Cowboys can't afford to lose more than five games. You lose more than five games this year with these teams stacked as much as they are, guess what's going to happen? You ain't going to win the playoffs. You ain't going to get in the playoffs. But my heart's desire is not just to get into the playoffs. Let me just say that. Let me be real today. That's not my heart's desire. That's not my Christmas wish. I'll put it like that. My desire is for the Cowboys to win their second playoff game. Well, I guess they got to win their first to get to the second. So let me rephrase that now that I'm thinking about it. Yeah, my Christmas wish is for Dallas to get in the playoffs, number one. Win game number one of the playoffs, number one. Home field advantage because you won the NFC East. And then turn around and win game number two. And the next thing you know, you're playing for the NFC Championship. And if everything goes right, if deuces are wild, if you got A's across the board, if you're shooting 98% from the free throw line, and you're shooting 64% from three-point range, 89 under the basket, and you make a hole-in-one, all those things have to come together in order for the Cowboys to get to the Super Bowl. I'm just a realist. I'm being real as I can be. I love my Dallas Cowboys. I ain't gonna lie. I live and breathe Dallas Cowboys. I've been doing it since I was a kid, 7 years old. You've heard my story before. 7 years old, I've been following the Dallas Cowboys. And I was the one in the family that was hated because I followed the Dallas Cowboys. You either were a Pittsburgh Steelers fan, blah, blah, blah, or you were a Washington Skinwalker fan. Almost threw up in my mouth. But I was a Dallas Cowboy fan, so you know, I'm used to hearing it. I'm used to winning, and for the last 31 years, unfortunately, I'm used to losing. But I've heard it all. I've heard Stephen A. on there just laughing, just you wait, just you wait. Sitting up there, prophesying over my Cowboys. Sitting up there, speaking stuff into the atmosphere over my Cowboys. Let me say this, Stephen A. If you're out there and you ever hear this and you're listening, you start talking about just wait with the Cowboys and this, that, the other, and blah, blah, blah, after you done boosted them up and said that they look like a perennial playoff team, and then you say, just wait, and you start that foolishness this year. I bind you. Oh, yeah. I bind you. And every word that come out of your mouth about the Dallas Cowboys. No, don't say nothing. No, you bound. You already bound. There ain't nothing you can do about it. I'm just tired of folks talking. Just yapping. Yap, yap, yap, yap, yap, yap, yap, yap. And then their team ain't going to do nothing. That's what kills me. You want to talk about a team that is at least mediocre. And your team can't even win three games in a season? Come on, bro. Come on, you know who I'm talking about. Your team was 8-9-2. And you gonna talk about like act like the Dallas Cowboys?
1: ain't did nothing.
0: Okay, okay, okay. I hear you. And I especially don't want to hear it from them. Raiders! Every time I hear that name, I just want to just... What is the word? It's not exfoliate. That's the first word that came to mind. What is the word? What do you expel? I just want to expel. When I hear them talk about the Raiders. So Vegas, you got my Cowboys at 8.5, 9.5. Okay. I beg to differ. But the thing about it is, this schedule we got, check this out. We hold the Dallas Cowboys. We hold the 13th easiest strength of schedule, which gives us a great opportunity to stack the wins. Wow. We're rebuilding our defense. Wow. We're getting our offense to be on one accord. Oh, yeah. Oh, yeah, yeah, yeah. This could be a great year for the Dallas Cowboys. And I'm going to leave it there. Okay? I hear you right now. I bind you. All of you, I bind you bound. All right. We got to go pay some bills. Make sure you come back because we want to talk about the Nashville Falls. Yeah. We got to talk about that. Right here on this sick show.
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10: Side going to Cubs games, then I have going towards the South Side to the White Sox games or to Soldier Field. 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Now, you know, the one place, I don't know who I dislike more, the Bears or the Blackhawks. I have a true disdain for the Blackhawks because I'm a Red Wings fan. And if you go back to the, you know, the old days before they messed up the NHL, told the Red Wings to go to the East, you know, that was a heated rivalry between the Red Wings and the Blackhawks. And so, I do love going to Chicago, though. It's a great sports town. They're not obnoxious. You know, they're spirited, but not obnoxious.
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20: 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One. In case you haven't heard, there's a little thing going around about the WNBA. And it's concerning transgender athletes. And transgender athletes are trying to get into the WNBA. And the WNBA is now having to rewrite their charter because within their charter, it says any person and does not state woman. It does not state man. It says any person, right? Okay. There's been a lot of pushback about this. A lot of people are saying that, you know, men who find themselves or call themselves to be women shouldn't participate in women's sports. Well, I got news for you. I absolutely agree. You can't put a man in the middle of women and thinking that they can compete with a man. It doesn't work. And I've known some talented women. I played with a couple of women just in scrimmage who were bad to the bone in college, when I was in college. And when I got serious, there was no stopping me. They couldn't play defense. And it just may be with that individual person in that regard. But when it comes to going to the hole and going up over them and dunking over them with my chin over the rim, they can't do that. Not yet. And the fact of the matter is that men are just more physical. We're physical. We don't believe in just, you know, backing you down. We believe in running over you. And I guarantee you, anytime a man runs over a woman full speed, there's going to be consequences and repercussions for the lady. Now, I know you're sitting there saying, well, that's a male chauvinist point of view. That's a male chauvinist way of saying it. You're a male chauvinist. No, I'm not. I got two daughters. And when they were in school, through junior high and high school, I wanted them to play sports. Get in there and play basketball. Run track. Do what you got to do. If you're good enough to make the man's team, the boys' team, then make the boys' team. I back any woman who dares to play in the NBA. See, a lot of you don't know, there was a woman who actually got drafted. She's the only woman to be drafted in the NBA to play on a team. I think her name is, was it Althea Gibson? Or is Althea Gibson in tennis? But there was a woman. She was a really tall woman, too. And she was drafted to play in the NBA and then turned around and got pregnant. And once she got pregnant, she couldn't play. And they never asked her to come back after that. Hold on a second. Let me Google right quick. What was the woman's name who was drafted to play in the NBA years ago? Let's see if we Google. It says her name was, oh, I was way off. Her name was Lucia Harris, also known as Lucia Harris Stewart. She was selected in the 7th round of the 1977 NBA draft as the 137th overall pick by the New Orleans Jazz, making her the first and only woman ever officially drafted in the NBA. Well, there you go. Althea Gibson was in tennis. But Lucia Harris, yeah, she was drafted. She's the only woman that's ever done it. And as good as Caitlin Clark is, she didn't get drafted in the NBA. And as frail as she seems, I'm just saying, allegedly, I don't know, but allegedly, the way that the women were knocking her down the last 2 years,
1: Now she ain't taking no junk. She up all up in their face now. And I applaud her for that. But, and Sophie Cunningham got her back. Way to go, Soph. But, Caitlin Clark would not be able to play in the NBA. Let alone start in the NBA. Unless there's some politics going on and they just want her to be in there. There's a guy and his name is Clay Travis. He's a sports radio host. And he basically came out and said, I'm going to buy a team, a franchise team in the WNBA. I'm going to take $10 million. I'm going to buy a team and I'm going to call them the Nashville Balls. And he said he named them the Nashville Balls because of the balls, the B-O-L-S, you know, the Volunteers. Now, he said this jokingly, right? After he proposed buying a WNBA expansion franchise for the city of Nashville. He said on social media, he would have a all-inclusion policy in the women's sports if he had his own sports league. His remarks drew widespread media coverage, online debate, and commentary across sports and political commentary platforms. Well, yeah, it did. Because this is a hot subject. I got a snippet of what he said, so I want to play that for you so he can explain himself what he said, because I don't want to put words in his mouth. Here he is, and this is courtesy of Fox Sports.
12: I want a WNBA franchise. I'm prepared to be the majority owner of that franchise, and I will move them to Nashville. We will call them the Nashville Balls, B-A-L-L-S, which kind of has a nice little ring with the Nashville Vols, which is the Volunteers for people who are not familiar with Tennessee athletics. So we would be the Nashville Balls, and it would be the most inclusive team in the history of women's athletics. We would have an entirely trans men pretending to be women roster. We would never lose a game. Waiting to hear back from the WNBA. Nashville has historically been a very prominent, supportive city for women's basketball. I think it would be a fantastically successful franchise, and I'm excited to be the biggest, best, most successful owner of a WNBA franchise in the history of the league.
1: I hear you. Yeah, I hear you. Will he do it? I don't think so. I don't think so. And if he were to attempt something like that, it would be tremendous backlash. And I guarantee you, there's some that might see it, but I don't think you would sell out the arena. Then again, you know, it just came to my mind. Have you ever seen that movie, Joanna Man? Yeah, that's what it would be like. I remember that movie. What's the guy's name who played Joanna? He plays a good transgender. He's done it a few times. He did it in Life. Remember that movie with Eddie Murphy and Martin Lawrence? Live. Yeah, that movie. He said, you were scared, weren't you? Don't be scared. Don't be scared. Oh, what is his name? Oh, it's on the tip of my tongue. Anyway, let me get back to this. It would be like Joanna Man being in the league if you let a transgender in the WNBA. That's your homework. Go find the movie Joanna Man. And you'll see what I'm talking about. I think Joanna Man was averaging 60-some points a game. That's what it would be like. He she would never pass the ball. And they would go court to court dunking the ball. And they would be backing down the other women of the WNBA. And it doesn't matter if you're, you know, Angel Reeves or what's the other girl, Aisha. It wouldn't matter. Juwanna Man would back you down and dunk on you. Aja Wilson, who is a great WNBA player, by the way. I have nothing against her. Yeah. Juwanna Man would come in there and do whatever it is she wanted to do. I'm just trying to cover all bases here. I'm not trying to offend anybody. I'm just trying to cover all bases. And I know people are going to be offended by my comments, but hey, I told you in the beginning, I'm not going to do that. That's only in the intro. I'm not going to do that right now. But that it wouldn't fly. Now, let me say this. If there was a transgender league, that might go. They play against other transgender athletes. That would be interesting. That would be real interesting, to say the least. But the WNBA ain't gonna do it. Not gonna do it. Yeah. Commissioner, what's her name? What is her name? I can't think of her name right now. It'll come to me. She ain't having it. She ain't having it. I'm just telling you right now. This commissioner is not having it. She already got a problem on her hand with Sophie Cunningham saying what she said. And not everybody in the WNBA is on board with transgender athletes coming into the WNBA. Matter of fact, there's more pushback than there is applause. And when there's more pushback than applause, that tells you mouthful right there. The United States of America is a lot of things. We are the melting pot of the world. Yes, we are, hands down. There is nobody like the United States when it comes to people from other religions and other walks of life coming into the United States and having a life within the United States. But that's as far as it goes. Because if you was trying to take a team, a transgender team, to Russia, they ain't ever coming back. You saw what happened to Brittany Griner. And we know, because she was a WNBA superstar and transgender, we know for a fact. What you say? She's not transgender? Yeah, okay. I'll let you hold that one. Yeah, I'll let you hold that one. Anyway, because she is quote unquote, you know, the L word, Russia put her in jail. Russia was talking about 20 years in jail, in prison. Hard labor. Because Russia doesn't play that. They see it as a sign of weakness. They see it as a sign of perversion. So do Muslims. Muslims see it as a sign of perversion. So do Bible-believing Christians. We see it the same way. Why? Because God's word sees it the same way. Now, let me just tell you this. The thing I love most about America is that we are entitled to our opinions. And just like a whole, everybody got their own opinions. But opinions are like, you know, everybody's got one. That's what I meant to say. I had that back. My dyslexia is kicking in right about now. But United States ain't ready for nothing like that. And the world definitely ain't going to go for that. But I ain't going to lie. It would be interesting to see. I'm just saying. All right. We got a commercial break we got to go to. When we come back, I'm going to go back to last month. Something happened. Everybody talked about it, and I didn't get to talk about it, so I'm going to talk about it when we come back. Don't you touch that dial, as they used to say. Don't scroll, don't flip, don't close out your app. We'll be right back, right here on this sick show.
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1: 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Okay. There was something that happened back on the 4th of July, I believe. Hold on a second. Let me switch to this dark rose. My throat is hurting. Hold on. Man, I was thirsty. Excuse me. Okay. All right. That's better. Yeah, there was something that happened back on the 4th of July that I could not believe when I heard it. I went on and I saw it live on the news and I was just like, what the heck? A daredevil couple scaled the Empire State Building's antenna and unfurled a banner about the power of love and peace, apparently as part of an audacious, high-altitude marriage proposal, which was soon followed by an arrest. Russian climbers Angela Nikola and Ivan Birkus were the subject of a 2024 Netflix documentary a long time ago, back in 2024, called Skywalker's A Love Story, and it was about their rooftopping exploits and budding romance. They were dressed in all black. It was 100 degrees that day. They were wearing masks, no tethers, which was insane. And the two balanced on a narrow ledge and appeared to kiss atop the New York skyscraper's antenna as news helicopters buzzed by. The banner read, "When the power of love beats the love of power, the world needs peace." Okay. Let's break down that phrase. When the power of love beats the love of power, oh, the world knows peace. Not needs peace, knows peace. See, I don't have my glasses on. That's what I get. My fault. My bad. I take that one. That was on me. I thought it said something else, but it did. Okay. This skyscraper, the antenna, rises up about 1,454 feet above Midtown Manhattan. They were up there for a little bit. As they lingered, I know it got hot and all that black. And after the proposal, as a matter of fact, he got down on one knee on this spire. Do you realize, everybody, my capable audience out there, do you realize how high 1,454 feet is up? And you're gonna get down on one knee on a platform that was only built to hold, what, a pigeon? And you gonna propose and then kiss? And you had no tether. That means if you had a slipped and fell, you were gone. You were gone. You would have kissed that pavement thoroughly. I mean, it would have been like, and then, and you would have been no more. They were up there on this metal thing. It was 100 degrees in New York on that day. So you know when you're up higher, you're closer to the sun, huh? Heat rises, y'all. Cold air compresses, it goes down. Heat rises. So they were hot, they were sweaty, and they're up there kissing. hugging and talking on the top of this thing. Oh, and let's not forget, they were taking selfies. 1,454 feet up in the air on an antenna, which could electrocute you. You have no tether. You could hit the ground at any second, and you're up there taking selfies, kissing and smooching. It would have been really funny, though, if he had dropped the ring. And the ring went all the way down to the Midtown Manhattan Street. That would have been hilarious. Because when they came down immediately, the police emergency service units, officers, were right there waiting. As soon, matter of fact, the officers were going up the ladder as they were coming down. Police body camera showed an officer calling out to them and explaining, "You can't be up here." Well, duh. Duh. I mean, double dun dun dun. Of course you can't be up there. And then they're going to say, and you heard it on the camera, "We're engaged." Woo! Whoopty. Freaking do. You were almost engaged in a lethal fall. I'm just going to say this. God loves y'all. He really loves y'all. If it was me trying to climb up here and me and my wife, we would be gone. We wouldn't make it. We wouldn't even have made it halfway up there. I'd have been like, babe, what are you doing? "I'm tired. I can't hold on. I can't hold on either." Well, I guess we can and hug each other and fall together. Yeah, right. What is wrong with people? Just to do something that nobody else has done? Okay, I get that. But I ain't gonna put my life on the line, like, not like that. I mean, I'll step in front of a bullet, yeah. I'm taking my chances with that, but I'm not going up to the top 1,454 feet up in the freaking air just to say, "Will you marry me?" Could have did that on the ground, bro. Matter of fact, I'm gonna tell you just how I did it. I did it like nobody else did. And I haven't heard of anybody doing it my way. I went to my wife's mother. As my wife was cleaning up for New Year's, cleaning up her mom's house, her apartment. And while she was cleaning up, I said, "Miss Bryson," I said, "can I talk to you for a second?" She says, "Yes, okay, all right." She wondered what I was doing. I got down on one knee, grabbed her hand, opened up the case, and I said, "Will you give me permission to marry your daughter?" Oh! You should have seen her smiling. She looked at the ring like, "Look at this ring. Oh, yes, you can marry my daughter." That's how you do it. And I didn't have to climb 1,454 feet on a hot metal ledge to get my wife to say, "I do." That's crazy. And I know this next statement is going to be controversial, but When it's stupid stuff like this being done, you know, climbing up to volcanoes and hanging off the ledge, you know, being on top of the mountain when the volcano is erupting, or, you know, diving down to the Titanic, or stupid stuff like that. When it comes to that, you don't ever see no brothers engaged in foolishness like that. I'm just saying. You are not going to see. I ain't going to say never. I'm not going to say that, because then a brother going to make me out of a lie if I say it. But the majority of the time, like 99% of the time, you ain't going to see no brothers doing stuff like that. And if I see a brother trying to do some stupid mess like that, after you're done, we are revoking your black man card. You are not a black man. I'm just being real. Because ain't no brother I know doing that. Shoot. You know what I mean? You know, go on a boat, you know, and go to the top of the boat like the Titanic and be at the railing and say, you know, just like the Titanic, and then propose at the railing. Oh, you could do that. Yeah, you can do that. But do you hang off the backside of the boat, both of you swinging with the propeller right under your feet, and say, will you marry me? If you fail, or if that rope broke, that would be the shortest marriage proposal ever on the planet Earth. I'm just keeping it real. Needless to say, they went to jail. Their bond was set at whatever it was set at. I don't even think I have that information in front of me. Do I have that information? No. But they had to bond out, of course. And they did, because they got money. It's crazy what you can do when you got money. The stuff that you can get out of. You know, that's not a felony, I don't think. I think that's sort of like a misdemeanor, but yeah, it's an unauthorized misdemeanor. Gonna climb up a 102-story building to take a selfie and propose. Y'all done lost y'all's mind. Definitely. Mind is gone. And sadly, something like that is going to happen. I'm not wishing it on nobody. I'm just saying, sadly, something crazy is going to happen if somebody try to do that again. Climbing up the side of skyscrapers and stuff. So, no, stop before you fall. Stop before you lose your life. And then what? You really stuck now in eternity. Unless you're living for the Lord. And now that I'm living for the Lord, ain't no doubt that I love him. I'm done. All right, coming up next, he's back. The hashtag brother baseball himself, Mr. Willie F.T. Jr. Woo! I can't wait to hear what he's got to say. It's been a long time since he left you. And now he's got to bring you something to step to. Step to. Step to. Willie F.T. Jr. is coming up next. Hey, I'll see you next time right here on this set show.

0: with the now bankrupt fintech firm Aspiration to circumvent the NBA's salary cap. The federal probe began prior to the NBA issuing sweeping sanctions against the franchise, which included a $30 million fine, the forfeiture of 5 first-round draft picks, and a 1-year suspension for Ballmer. Both the Clippers organization and Steve Ballmer have repeatedly denied any wrongdoing. With your BGC Sports Network brief, I'm Jonna Jackson.
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3: From the highest point of fake Texas, it's the hashtag brother of baseball, Willie Epstein Jr.
4: The man.
5: This has to be the most exciting time of the year on the sports calendar. The reason why I say that is because of the obvious. We have the U.S. Open Championship. How about that match between Alcaraz and Martinez? And then Tiafoe, he's actually in the semifinals as well. Alcaraz had not lost to a left-hander nor an American player ever. And all that changed during the U.S. Open. And of course, as of Wednesday night, the NFL kicks off its brand new season. And if you flip the calendar, big day, you'll see that we are in September. What does that mean? It means that the hunt for October is completely on. Willie Epstein Jr., hashtag Brothers of Baseball Show, BGC Sports Network. Check it in, baby. Live, loud, and in color. You already know what it is. The dopest engineer that just was talking to him. The dopest engineer in the game, big day. What is going on? Baseball fans all over the planet. Whoo! Man, we are here. We are here in the stretch run as we are rounding third base, trying to slide into home and into the playoffs. And who's up for grabs, or what? The American League West continues to be up for grabs. We'll get to that here in just a moment. Here came the judge this past Tuesday night as he returned to the lineup for the first time since May 31st. We got the don't jump minute in the second half, or the second segment rather. And of course, the power rankings and the hashtag look ahead. So we got a lot to get into, man. I'm so very excited as I am matriculating my way back to the airwaves and into your eardrums with another edition of this particular show. Let's go ahead and get this thing going. First segment, it is being brought to you by the Big Game Christian Sports Network. Thank you for tuning in to the hottest future forward online sports network in the collective galaxy, the BGC Sports Network, hashtag BGCSN1 and hashtag BGCSN2. Stream us while you work, cook, or clean at home on Alexa by saying, "Alexa, start BGC Sports Network," and check us out at bgcsports.net for upcoming schedules and events. Okay, big day. Let's get into this thing because the New York Yankees are perched in second place behind the Tampa Bay Rays as they make a run for yet another postseason appearance. And they got a huge cog in their engine back on this past Tuesday as Aaron Judge came back to the lineup and he came back to a standing ovation in the Yankees' victory over. Did they win or did they lose? Hold on a second. I'll tell you in just a second. But anyway, Aaron Judge is back in the lineup for the Yankees. He's going to obviously inject a lot of energy and offense into that already potent lineup, as they did beat the Colorado Rockies on Tuesday 5-3. Cam Schlittler, yeah, he's in the MVP, or I'm sorry, AL Cy Young Award talk. And we'll get to that here in the second segment as well. He is now 13-6 with a less than, he's got a 2.01 earned run average. That is going to bode well for the Yankees going forward as they attempt to run down the Tampa Bay Rays and stave off the Boston Red Sox, for that matter, who remain one of the hottest teams in all of baseball, even though the Yankees did take 3 or 4 from the Bo Sox in the Bronx in the last series that they played. But let's get back to Aaron Judge. Aaron Judge, of course, he was 0-for-3 with 2 strikeouts in this game.

0: So not only did here comes the judge, here came the judge as the much ballyhooed return of the Big Bopper did not prove to be that well in his first outing. Now, here's the question that I have, because we know that whenever players, especially players of this caliber, have been out as long as they have. Again, I said he's been out since May 31st. That's the last game that he played. However, he did not make one single rehab stint, which I thought was kind of odd. But, you know, he is Aaron Judge, and even the best need to get revved up before they can return to what they were before they left, or what they are, or what they who they are, especially in terms of what we know and what they're doing. So I can't stand the Yankees. I know that a lot of people out there have that same sentiment. But the Yankees, of course, they're that team that seemingly is always somebody's pick to make it to the playoffs, and they, of course, have not won a championship since 2009, which, you know what? Some of those Yankees fans, I believe, are really, really spoiled. They're constantly in the postseason, but to me, Aaron Boone, their top man, of course, in the dugout, he seems to mess things up, so to speak, in the postseason. So we'll see if this time is any different. I certainly hope not. I'm not really a big fan of the Rays either, but I do like their young talent, especially with Junior Caminero leading the way there. And the Red Sox, I actually picked to go to the World Series at the beginning of the season, and they left me and a lot of others of us that picked them looking rather stupid there before they took off. I mean, they're still one of the hottest teams in the league. I think they've won five of their last six games, if not a better tab than that. But be that as it may, they still are going to have to contend with Judge and the old Yankees. I don't know if they have any. I don't know if they have any series left against each other this year. I'll look into that and maybe come back on the second segment to confirm or deny if that is the case. So, yeah, Aaron Judge back as the Big Bopper in the Yankees lineup. We'll see how it goes. You know, they've got one of the best starting rotations in all of baseball with Schlittler and Freed and Carlos Rodon and, of course, Gerrit Cole. Those four pitchers right there can stack up against any other four or even three-man rotation in all of baseball. And the Yankees, their bats seemingly seem to go quiet in the postseason, particularly Aaron Judge. If you think about Aaron Judge from this standpoint and how his postseason lack of success has been, he's only batting, I think it's 230 in his postseason career. And that's after batting 500 in last year's postseason. So to get to 230 after batting 500 for a postseason, you know he had been doing pretty, pretty terrible. And that is wrapped around some MVP campaigns that he has obviously put up with major home runs, major runs driven in, and even also winning a batting title throughout that stretch. And the Yankees just seem have not been able to get over the hump throughout the postseason. So we'll see what happens going forward. All right, switching gears, because there's this cat that plays in Chicago on the north side. And I don't mean Andre Dawson or Ryan Sandberg or Sammy Sosa or Dave Kingman or any of those other former Cubs greats. I'm talking about Pete Crow Armstrong. This dude has been on a complete tear the last couple of weeks. As a matter of fact, in a game last week, I think it was against the Brewers, he hit three home runs in one game. I think he's the first player in Cubs history to do that. He's also the first Cubs player in history to have 30 home runs and 30 stolen bases. Now, you think about all the players that we have seen throughout the history of the Chicago Cubs. Even though they have been the lovable losers, even though they have not won a World Series since World War I, even though they've had all these great players and have made decent playoff runs and went to the World Series against the Cleveland then Indians back in 2016, they just have not been able to do it. But this kid, P. Crow Armstrong, the center fielder, he is going to win the MVP. And the Cubs are going to get into the playoffs. Now, as far as PCA himself is concerned, he can beat you with his arm. He can beat you with his speed. He can beat you with his bat. He can beat you with his power. This dude is as close to a 5-2 player as we have in the game today. And I am just completely impressed on what he has done, not just this season, but really for the last several weeks in really keeping the Cubs in arm's reach of the Milwaukee Brewers in the National League Central. So shout out to PCA and everything that he's got going on, because what he is doing is completely, completely amazing. And if he does win the MVP, I'm thinking he will be the first player to win an MVP for the Chicago Cubs. I want to say since, I'm trying to think if Andre Dawson ever won the MVP while with the Cubs. But I'll look that up as well and come back on the other side of the break and give those answers to you as well. And then let's talk about the Cy Young watch. We're going to spend the rest of the segment here talking about the AL and NL Cy Young candidates, or really the favorites to win it at this point in the season. I mentioned one of them, and that, of course, is Cam Strickler from the New York Yankees in the American League. That dude has been carrying that rotation for the better part of the year. I know he was injured there for a while towards the middle of the season, back in maybe July and August, maybe even June for that matter. But that dude right there is he is a beast. He is a complete beast. And he is the heaviest of the favorites, in my opinion. Now, let's go through a couple of others real quick, because he's not the only great one that's out there. You have Dylan Cease of the Toronto Blue Jays. I don't believe he will win it, even though his numbers are fantastic. The Toronto Blue Jays are a team that has underachieved once again in the American League East. And it's just hard for me to fathom a pitcher that is on a losing squad that does not really have much of an opportunity to even get to the playoffs, and let alone win that award for himself. Now we have Drew Rasmussen from the Tampa Bay Rays. Of course, he's the ace of that lineup. He's in the running as well. But how about Sonny Gray for the Boston Red Sox? The Boston Red Sox, they can thank their lucky stars that they got Sonny Gray, because when you pair him along with Ranger Suarez, who signed with them in the offseason for that record deal, they have a terrific 1-2 punch in terms of a lefty and a righty, which is going to be desperately needed, especially playing in the friendly confines of Fenway Park there in Boston. So again, the top four: Cam Strickler, Dylan Cease, Drew Rasmussen from the Rays, and Sonny Gray of the Boston Red Sox. As a matter of fact, if you are a betting man, which I am not, go ahead and put your money on Cam Strickler, because as it stands, he is a -500 to a -1500 odds to win that award. Now, of course, all of that is going to depend on his health and what he's able to do for the remainder of the season. He may have only maybe 3 starts left to go this year until the playoffs start. So we'll see how that all plays out as we get towards the end of the month. All right, let's swing it over to the National League, because in the National League, man, you could throw so many names out there. You got Chris Sale from the Atlanta Braves, who I'm always rooting for. I've always been a Chris Sale fan all the way back to when he was with the White Sox. And then even with the Red Sox, when he got injured there and he had to come back. He was the comeback player of the year when he signed with Atlanta. And here he is again making major, major, major plays with the Braves, who are in first place in the National League East. You have Christopher Sanchez from the Philadelphia Phillies, who I know Mike Fuji loves. Christopher Sanchez is obviously the ace of that rotation. When you look at Aaron Nola and Zach Wheeler, we know how Mike and a lot of other Phillies fans feel about Mike Fuji feels, Phillies fans feel. Yeah. Try saying that 10 times without stuttering. But we know how Mike feels about them, or about Aaron Nola. We know how the Philly fans, some of them, feel about Aaron Nola and Zach Wheeler, who's been injured this year as well. I like the 1-2 punch of Sanchez and Wheeler. And then you have, of course, Yoshinobu Yamamoto from the Dodgers. Oh, by the way, just in case you didn't know, I hate them. He's actually the fourth best odd. But let's just swing it back to the top. Because this kid who, after only, I think it was 3 or 4 starts in his rookie year, made the National League All-Star team. We're talking about a kid that has touched the gun with his fastball at 103, 104, 105. And we're talking about, of course, Jacob Mizrowski, who seems to own the Chicago Cubs. I think he's 3-0 in the games that he starts against the Cubs. He's going to win it. And he's going to win it far and away above everybody else that we mentioned, maybe with the exception of Sale. But Jacob Mizrowski for the Brewers, and they have another, I keep forgetting the other pitcher's name in that particular rotation. But for Mizrowski, this dude is like the Nolan Ryan of today. I don't know if Nolan Ryan ever touched the gun the way that the Miz has. And for you and for us as baseball fans are like, you just want to see this dude pitch in person. And I know they played the Rangers at this point or at some point during this season. I think the series was actually in Milwaukee. So there went my chance or my opportunity to see Jacob Mizrowski pitch live. And I'm not even sure he pitched during that series. But to see this dude and look, I'm telling you right now, and we got to get out of here. But I'm telling you right now, Jacob Mizrowski and the Brewers, they could give the Dodgers some trouble. All right, come on back on the other side of the break. We're going to get to some more AL or some more Cy Young talk. Willie Epstein Jr., hashtag Brothers of Baseball. Y'all come back and holler at us.
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0: Yes, indeedy. Welcome back to the second segment of the Hashtag Russell Baseball Show. Right here on the Big A Christian Sports Network, it's your boy Willie Epting Jr. Check it in, baby, live, loud in the color. You already know what it is. Big day, the dopest engineer in the game. What's going on? Baseball fans all over the globe, you already know what time it is. It is getting close to the hunt for Red October. We're going to get to that, some more of that, as we get closer to the end of the regular season. And of course, there are a couple things that I need to correct from the first segment. Give me just a second while I pull that back up, because we were talking about the best time of the year on the sports calendar, as well as I had the question on whether or not Andre Dawson ever did win a MVP for the Chicago Cubs, and he did. So, before we move any further, Big Day, this second segment, it is being brought to you by us. Who is us? We is us. Who is we? We is the Big Game Christian Sports Network, and we want to thank you for continuing to support the BGC Sports Network. And again, shout out to my lovely bride, who of course is in heaven. We're going to get to the Don't Jump Minute here in just a second as well. But anyway, so yeah, thank you guys for continuing to support the BGC Sports Network, as we have been loud, live, and in color for 14 years on the BGC Network 1 and for 8 years on BGCSN 2. So we appreciate you guys continuing to roll with us as we continue to roll into the future. So we appreciate that once again. All right, Big Day. So before we actually get to the Don't Jump Minute, I do want to make a couple corrections from the first segment. It was not Martinez and Alcaraz in the U.S. Open tennis match that lasted over 5 hours the other day. It was actually not Martinez. I'm thinking about Martinez from All About the Benjamins for some reason, but it was Benjamin. So there it is. There's your movie slash sports cross reference for this particular episode. Okay, and then we're talking about Pete Crow Armstrong and what he has been doing in the National League and for the Chicago Cubs over the past several weeks, and what he's been doing all year. And I had made the question, or I posed the question to myself, on whether or not a Cub had won an MVP, and he actually did win it back in 1987 after playing 10 years with the Montreal Expos. You may now know them as the Washington Nationals. And in that first year with the Cubs, the Hawk hit 47 home runs and drove in nearly 130 batted in. So that is the question and the correction that I want to make there. So yeah, I appreciate you guys holding it down and being patient with me during that part of the show. All right, so we're going to go ahead and get to, oh yeah, one more thing about the Cy Young Award from both leagues. I don't think that either Mike or I chose the two leaders that are there now. Although he may have chosen Mizorowski, but I'm thinking he chose Sanchez from the Phillies. And I remember us talking about Shohei Ohtani possibly winning the Cy Young Award and him being an MVP candidate as well, and how that would have been so dope from a story standpoint. Not if you are a fan or you hate the Dodgers like I do, but from a story standpoint, and how the headlines would have been should Shohei Ohtani won both the AL or the National League MVP and the National League Cy Young Award. But it's probably not going to happen. Neither one is going to happen. He's not going to win the Cy Young Award, and he's not going to win the MVP either. He's already got three of them, and the Dodgers are already too good, and I hate them. Okay, Big Day, let's continue on, man. As I try to reel this thing back in, I want to get to the Don't Jump Minute. And of course, the Don't Jump Minute is sponsored by Don't Jump Life Coaching Solutions. Don't Jump the podcast, which you can start hearing every Tuesday and Thursday, as we are bringing on guests in the real world outside of sports. And I mean, I'm talking about widows and widowers and life coaches and credit coaches and people that can actually help us. The ones that those of us that need help can help us. So I'm looking forward to really taking that project to the next level. But as you guys may well know, that I am in the season of grieving, and it is I can't even explain. The words have not been invented yet in order to describe what this process is like, other than it just being a process. And for me, and for really every other widow or widower out there that's living this life, we get bombarded by the series of firsts without our person. And September, no doubt, is another series of firsts for me. And I want to explain to you guys why this is so important, not just because of the obvious, but because you never really know who's in your corner. You'll find out that you have people in your corner that you didn't even know they were there. You'll find out that you have people in your corner that you have actually never met in person. And for me, I have I'm going through a heart-centered life coaching certification as we speak. It is international. It is recognized and credentialed by the International Coaches Federation. And when I tell you that the people that are in that class with me have held me down every single week, they have driven me to tears, which really is not that easy to do, or is not hard to do these days especially. But when I tell you guys that the series of firsts that rush in like the plague, let me tell you what I mean. September 1 was my dad's birthday. My dad's been gone since 2017, 9.5 years. So this is the first year that my Patrice has not been here while I've had to either mourn, celebrate, or grieve my dad's birthday. She would always be here to support me to with whatever emotion that I had. And then you have really two big, not saying that my dad's birthday is not a big first, but you have my son's birthday, Cameron, his birthday is on September the 15th. And again, this would be the first birthday that he celebrates without my Patrice being here. And then September the 14th is actually Patrice's birthday. And last year, I asked some very, very, very close people to us to do a happy birthday video for her last year, because this time last year she was in the hospital and they were telling us that it looks good, it doesn't look good, we don't know, and they never found out what the actual cause of the infection was. But I never got a chance to play those videos for her, because while she was in the hospital during this time last year, she was heavily, heavily sedated. And I did not want to play those videos for her while she was sedated. Although I knew she could hear it, I wanted her to be able to hear it and see it. And she was sedated so much of the time that I never got a chance to do that. So this year, baby, I'm going to play all those videos on your birthday. And I don't know what type of emotion it's going to invoke out of me, but I can tell you whatever emotion it is, it will be real. It will be real emotions. It will be real tears. It will be real laughter, whatever it comes, however it comes, simply because in this process, what you learn is that you can go from crying to laughing in a matter of milliseconds. And to have that swing of emotions every single day, multiple times a day, y'all, for a person that can't get any sleep and has not been able to get any sleep really since she's been gone, it hurts, and it's unexplainable, and it also is very, very emotionally and physically and spiritually draining. When I tell you draining, like there's no energy to do much of anything else. I'm talking about even the things that I enjoy doing, such as this show. I'm not able to do it like I once did because I'm so tired all the time. And I understand that this is just the nighttime part of the weeping, or the weeping part in the nighttime. And I know that joy comes in the morning. But it's like I told my mom, man, this has been the longest night. And I'm still believing, and I'm going to continue to believe that joy will come in the morning. So that's the don't jump minute that actually turned into the don't jump 10 minutes. But I think this is a very important part of who I am now as I try to figure out who the heck am I. Shout out to Kayla Vaughn. She's also watching on Instagram. I see you. It is completely inexplicable, what's the best word I could say? Completely unpredictable, and it is completely uncontrollable. All right, Big Day, let's get back to some baseball. Where do we leave off? Oh, we were talking about the Cy Young Award, and we were talking about Andre Dawson, and we were talking about the fact that he did win an MVP for the Cubs, and how Pete Crow Armstrong is next in line to do just that. But now we're going to go ahead and move forward. We only got about 5.5 minutes left to go in the segment. So I'm going to run through this as quickly as I can. So Major League Baseball, MLB.com, had an interesting read on the best seasons in Major League Baseball history. Shout out to Jared Greenspan for MLB.com for writing this story. And I'm going to see if I can put the thing on the screen. Y'all know how technology can work sometimes, or in some cases not work, but I'm going to try to put it on the screen and talk my way through this at the same time. See, just as I said, technology has its own mindset. It is doing it right now. I can't even it won't even pull up the story for me. Okay, here we go. So they had the top 10 individual seasons, and there's so many people, players that you could throw on this list. I mean, even from the back in the day, like the Jackie Robinson era, the Hank Aaron era, the Babe Ruth and the Joe DiMaggio's and the Bobby Bonds and all those great, great, great, great players that played. But according to Jared Greenspan, do you know who he has as the number one player, or the player that has had the best or the greatest season? I'll give you a hint. He ain't from America. I'll give you another hint. He plays for a team that I can't stand, the Los Angeles Dodgers. That would be, of course, Shohei Ohtani. And this, he actually said this from the 2024 season, when Shohei actually recorded a record 50-50. That's 50 home runs and 50 stolen bases. Remember, he finished the season with 54 home runs and 59 stolen bases. And oh, by the way, he had an OPS of 1,036 while driving in 130. So, yeah, that is a great, great season. But at the same time, can you throw somebody else in there? I think that we can, and I'm going to do that here in just a second. Here we go. I'm going to see if I can put this up on the screen and go from there. But so here it is. We have Shohei Ohtani at number one. We have Doc Gooden. Yeah, Dr. K. That, of course, is Dwight Gooden. In his 20-year-old self, dominated the sport of baseball. Okay, so he had 268 strikeouts in 276 and a third or two-thirds innings. 16 complete games. Okay, today's era, you might be lucky if you get one complete game. This dude has 16 of them his rookie season. Oh, yeah, he did win the NL Cy Young Award and finish with a record of 24-4 with a 1.53 ERA. They don't make pitchers like that anymore. They don't groom pitchers like that anymore. And then we have here Barry Bonds. Barry Bonds, the season that he hit, 70 home runs, 73 home runs? Say what you will about Barry Bonds, okay? I don't care. He belongs in the Hall of Fame. He should be in the Hall of Fame. He should have been in the Hall of Fame. Of course, during that season in 2001, Barry Bonds, 73 home runs. He actually had his strikeout to walk ratio was incredible. 1379 OPS. And he hit the 71st home run that bested Mark McGwire's 70 mark in 1998, I believe it was. Chan Ho Park of the hated, and I mean the hated, Los Angeles Dodgers. Okay, he has number four on this list, Babe Ruth. I'm not going to go there because 1923, that's a little bit before my time. But we all know how great the great Bambino was. And many still deem to this day as him being the greatest baseball player that ever played. How about Pedro Martinez? Shout out to Melissa. Shout out to Leslie. Shout out to Liz. Shout out to Christina. My hashtag, Sissy's the Baseball, Boston Red Sox, Pedro Martinez. 27-year-old went that year in 99, 23-4, 2.07 ERA, 313 strikeouts in only 213 innings while finishing second in the AL MVP voting, and he captured his second of three AL Cy Youngs. And then Mickey Mantle, same thing with him. We already know how great he was. 52 home runs, 353 batting average in 1956, and he won the Triple Crown, something that had not been done again until this dude did it. Carl Yastrzemski in 1967 became, of course, the one of the 12 Triple Crown winners. Had a batting average of 326. That's pretty good. He hit 44 home runs. That's also pretty good. And he drove in 121 runs. So that is also pretty good. Oral Hershiser. I forgot about this cat. And I forgot about how great of a pitcher he was. Are you serious? In this particular postseason, when they beat my Oakland A's, I still can hear the sound of Vince Scully. And Kirk Gibson hopping around on one leg around the bases after he hit the most improbable home run that I think I've ever seen off of Dennis Eckersley in the bottom of the ninth to beat the A's, and they went on to sweep the A's in the World Series in 88. This dude, a 1.05 ERA in 42 and two-thirds innings. I hate them. Oscar Charlton, I don't know how. To be honest, I don't know where Jared Kane. I mean, because I like to do things from what I have seen, not necessarily what I have heard. And then Ichiro comes in at number 10. I mean, you can talk all kind of great things about Ichiro. He was just a professional hitter. 350, 242 hits in 2001, 56 stolen bases. I mean, and this is all, of course, after playing nine or so seasons in Japan before he came over to the States and played with Seattle. So, yeah, great, great, great read right there. I encourage you guys to go out there and check it out, MLB.com. And that, of course, is for Jared Greenspan. So, yeah. All right, that's going to do it for the second segment. Come on back on the other side. We got the hashtag look ahead. And, of course, we have the power rankings. Big day. Baseball fans all over the planet. Willie F. T. Jr. Hashtag Brothers of Baseball Show. Y'all come back and holler at us.
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9: 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I think it's a little different. That's not saying that Russell Westbrook is not a superstar. 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But I think that I can't compare him to an AI or Charles Barkley when you look at what type of cachet they brought to their team, especially at that time when it was so much more competitive than it is now. Not saying it's not, but it was just different. I have a hard time with that comparison.
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0: Welcome back. Oh, wait. Gotcha, didn't I? Boy, that's some head banging stuff right there for you. All right, welcome back to the third and final segment of the Hashtag Brothers of Baseball Show, courtesy, of course, the Big Game Christian Sports Network, powered by the Shake Bag Media Group. It's your boy, Willie Epstein Jr. Holding it down, baby. Holding it down. 3 weeks left to go in the regular season for Major League Baseball. And what does that mean? It means, well, I hope that it means the weather's going to start cooling off pretty soon, because it is illegally hot in the Dallas-Fort Worth Metroplex. I think I saw where the feel-like temperature was like 17,300 degrees or something like that. Something crazy. But anyway, it is hot. It is still hot. And baseball, the season is even hotter as we get down to the nitty and the gritty. All right. Just in case you missed it in the second segment, Don't Jump Minute, that actually turned into Don't Jump 10 Minutes. I'm continuing to try to matriculate my way through this new way of living. You know, it's funny, and I say this to people all the time. When they ask, how are you doing? I say to them, the life that you saw will be the life that you never see. And it is heartbreaking. It is so heartbreaking. And then, of course, we got into the greatest individual seasons. I have a couple of more notes on that I want to get into. Let's finish up the show real strong. Big day. Third and final segment. It is being brought to you by the BGC Sports Network. Thank you. Thank you. Thank you. Because you can actually get your brand new UOENO line of hoodies, sweatshirts, and coffee mugs at where? The My BGC merch page. 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It's My BGC merch, and it's just in time for Just Because. 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Just go. And, of course, thank you for supporting the BGC Sports Network. All right, Big Day, before we actually get to the power rankings, I want to clean up what I was talking about in terms of the individual seasons that I just got a text from one of my favorite people. Thank you, thank you, thank you. Kaylon, thank you. Thank you for watching, by the way. Oh, so yeah, I want to add a couple things to what Mr. Greenspan wrote in his very, very good article on MLB.com about the 10 greatest seasons, individual seasons. There's probably two or three more that I want to throw in there. How about Miguel Cabrera with the Detroit Tigers when he won the Triple Crown? I think it was 2011 or 12. Of course, he was the first one to do it since Carl Yastrzemski did it. And, of course, Carl Yastrzemski was the first one to do it since Mickey Mantle did it. So that was a great, great season. I'm going to even throw in there Mark McGwire's 70 home run year. Say what you want. He should be in the Hall of Fame. I'm going to throw in there also Ronald Acuna Jr.'s 40-70 season. When he hit 40 home runs and stole 70 bases. Now, baseball purists will say a myriad of things when it comes to the performances and the numbers that are being put up, really specifically from, I would say, from the mid to late 90s until really the present time. Of course, you had the performance enhancing drug era that I don't care what anybody says. Baseball allowed it. They knew about it. They didn't test for it. They profited from it. And they profited from it big time, especially coming off the work stoppage in 1994 that could have very easily cost the Toronto Blue Jays a potential back-to-back championship. I understand that Braves fans would have had something to say. I understand that Cleveland Indians fans would have had something to say. But be that as it may, that's what happened. So I'm going to throw Mark McGwire's name in that list as well. Even Mark McGwire's rookie year in 1987 with the Oakland A's, when he led the league in home runs with 49. So it's no slight to Mr. Greenspan and the article that he wrote. I think it's a terrific article. There's just some other players that are worthy of the conversation, in my opinion. All right, Big Day. You know what time it is. It is time for the much anticipated, the often imitated, the never duplicated power rankings. Let's get it.
1: Power!
0: So, first of all, we have, of course, the top five in the American League. We have the top five in the National League. We have just a bit outside in both leagues. And then, of course, we have the top 10 in the majors. So, Big Day, let's go ahead and get it. Top five in the American League. It really hasn't changed much from the previous top five that I had. I'm going to throw in there at number five, the Houston Astros. Number four, the Chicago White Sox. Number three, I'm going to put the Red Sox at number three. Based on the fact that the Yankees did take 3 out of 4 in their last meeting. And then, of course, I have the number two team. This number two team is the Yankees. And then number one is the Tampa Bay Rays. I don't think anybody expected the Rays to be where they are. But as we mentioned in the first segment, they have a Cy Young candidate in Mr. Rasmussen, and they have the potential MVP of the American League in Junior Caminero. So let's repeat that. Number five, I have the Houston Astros. I have the Chicago White Sox at number four. I've got the Boston Red Sox at number three. The number two team, the New York Yankees, as we discussed in the first segment, Aaron Judge is back, and they have probably the best four pitchers at the top of any rotation in the league in 2026, and then you have Tampa Bay rolling in at number one. All right, just a bit outside, hashtag Jabo Big Day. The American League is so putrid, y'all. I can only put one team in there, and they are hanging on by a thread, and that's the Texas Rangers.
1: Just a bit outside.
0: And I think I know the entire American League West has underachieved so much, it ain't even funny. Talking about the Seattle Mariners, who very easily could have been in the World Series last year, but they dropped the seventh game to the Blue Jays in the LCS last year. And they have everybody coming back. Of course, they've been riddled with injuries. Julio Rodriguez was my choice to win the AL MVP. Much like the NFL, I am never going to pick him again when I talk about Joe Burrow, because I did pick Joe Burrow to win the NFL MVP for 26. And if he doesn't win it, I'm never picking him again. So, again, the only team in the hashtag just a bit outside day, Big Day, is
1: just a bit outside
0: the Texas Rangers. Let's swing it over to the National League. It pretty much stays the same here as well. I am going to flip from what I had in the last episode. Number five, I still had the Chicago Cubs. Number four, I'm going to put the Philadelphia Phillies there. And number three, I'm going to put the Braves there. Number two, the Los Angeles Dodgers. I hate them. And the number one team in the National League, the Milwaukee Brewers. Hashtag just a bit outside for the National League. Oh my gosh. You can pick a plethora of teams. So how about we just whittle it down to this? How about the St. Louis Cardinals?
1: Just a bit.
0: How about the Arizona Diamondbacks?
1: Just a bit.
0: How about the San Diego Padres?
1: Just a bit.
0: And I'm going to sneak them in here just because they've been a good story all year. I'm going to sneak in here the Miami Marlins.
1: Just a bit outside.
0: So that's my hashtag Jabo for the National League. All right, Big Day, we're going to repeat that for the National League. Number five, I have the Chicago Cubs. Number four, I have the Philadelphia Phillies. Number three, the Atlanta Braves. Number two, the Los Angeles Dodgers. And the number one team in the National League. How about those Milwaukee Brewers? We talked about them there in the second segment, with Jacob Mizrowski heading that rotation. And the others, Christian Yelich, of course, is doing his thing from the lineup standpoint. Contreras, He's not a rookie anymore, but I'm trying to think of his name. He was a dynamite rookie when he came up a couple years ago when they lost in the playoffs to the Phillies. I'll think of his name in just a second. That's your top five in the National League. Okay. Top 10 in the majors. Of course, let's start with the number 10 team. That is going to be the Houston Astros. The Houston Astros, they just keep showing up. They're like cockroaches. And oh, by the way, I hate them too. They're like cockroaches. Shout out to Kane Taylor, who is a tremendously crazy Astros fan. That's a house divided, him and Emily, with her being a Rangers fan. They used to be our next door neighbor, but they moved on to greener and better pastures, I guess. But anyway, number 10, the Houston Astros, they like cockroaches. They just keep hanging around. They do have, though, which I'm kind of surprised, they do have the leading candidate for the AL Cy Young Award winner in Yordan Alvarez. I seen this dude play when they played the Rangers earlier this year. It was right after the All-Star break. And first base was open. They had a runner on second base, and they intentionally walked this dude because they were down by a run, I think it was. But anyway, so the Houston Astros are slated in at number 10. Number 9, I have the Chicago White Sox. Number 8, I have the Boston Red Sox. Number 7, I've got the New York Yankees. Number 6, I've got the Chicago Cubs. Number 5, we're going to go with the Atlanta Braves. The Philadelphia Phillies at number 5. Number 4, we have the Philadelphia Phillies. Number 3, I've got the Tampa Bay Rays. Number 2, I've got the Los Angeles Dodgers of LA County of California, and in case you guys didn't know, I hate them. And then we had the number 1 team in all of baseball. That, of course, is the Milwaukee Brewers. The Milwaukee Brewers have the best record, not only in the National League, but in all of baseball. And it's like you can put Milwaukee against either the Dodgers, the Phillies, and the Braves. And I think they will be favored in any one of those series that they face either one of those teams. And then when you look at it from the American League standpoint, they will be favored against everybody, with the exception of possibly the Boston Red Sox, because they have a 1-2 pitching punch and they have a pretty deep lineup as well. So, again, running back, top 10 in the majors. Houston Astros, Chicago White Sox, Chicago Cubs, New York Yankees, at number 8 was the Boston Red Sox, and then the Phillies, and then the Braves, and then the Dodgers. I'm sorry, then the Rays, then the Dodgers, then Milwaukee. So that is your top 10 of the week. It has not really changed much since the last time we did the show. But the American League, and let's just talk a little bit about the American League for just a second, because I got a bone to pick with the American League, and in particular, the American League West. The American League West has had the Astros win the World Series. They've had the Astros reach the LCS. They've had the Astros go to the World Series and lose all games at home. Remember that series against the Washington Nationals when Steven Strasburg was the MVP and every team that played on the road won? Yeah, that same American League West is now and will continue to be the American League mess. Why, you ask? Because number one, there's only one team in the division. One team in the division that is at a 500 record or better. That's it. You cannot be this sorry. And then you have the fact that every single team in the division has a plus minus run differential of at least 35 minus run differential. And what that tells me is that these teams, well, I'll tell you like The Rock said, I'll let The Rock tell you, because The Rock can say it better than I can. And he says it just like this. Absolutely,
2: undoubtedly, unquestionably, 100% completely suck.
0: In case you didn't hear it.
2: Absolutely, undoubtedly, unquestionably, 100% completely suck.
0: That's the American League West. It's almost like, can we please put somebody else in the playoffs? I understand that somebody's got to win a division and somebody's got to come out of that division to represent the American League West in the playoffs. But this is ridiculous. And it reminds me, and I've said this before, it reminds me of that one year the Saints went to the playoffs, won a division at 7-9, went to Seattle, and actually lost in Seattle. It reminds me just last year, the Carolina Panthers, 8-9, they actually won the division, get into the playoffs. It was actually the Seattle Seahawks that went 7-9, and New Orleans went there and lost. And then last year, it was the Panthers, 8-9. They get a home game also, but they actually had the Los Angeles Rams on the road. So from that standpoint or from that argument, you could say, well, anything can happen. And we, of course, which we do know anything can happen. All right, up next is, of course, Empire Sports, Greg Hyman and the boys. Y'all make sure y'all check them out. Willie Epstein Jr., hashtag Brothers of Baseball Show. Y'all take care of each other, and we'll holler y'all again real soon. Peace out.
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6: With your BGC Sports Network brief, I'm Tasha Tangier. In men's singles, Ben Shelton outlasts Carlos Alcaraz in an unforgettable five-set quarterfinal thriller that finished after 3:30 a.m. Shelton moves on to face fellow American Francis Tiafoe in a high-stakes, marquee semifinal match. On the top half of the draw, number one seed Alexander Zverev faces Karen Khachanov. In women's singles, top four dominate into the finals. The women's draw marked a historic milestone as all top four seeds reached the semifinals for the first time at the U.S. Open since 1975. Sabalenka and Rybakina advanced to the final. Top seed Aryna Sabalenka put on a dominant display to dispatch number three seed Jessica Pegula in straight sets, 7-5, 6-2. With your BGC Sports Network brief, I'm Tasha Tangier.
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0: Sports Radio Show. I am the Brooklyn Boy right here on the BGC Sports Network. I am lost for words because I'm surprised Florida State kept it a three-point game. It should have. It was the lights, though. It was the lights. But we're going to give them that. We're going to give them that. They still look like some trash. I don't care what nobody say. Zeke, hey, Boogie, chop it up. What's good, fellas?
1: What is going on? It is time. The season's here. No better way to kick it off than seeing New England play. I'm ready. Let's get into it.
2: He had to throw that jab in early, didn't he? He had to throw that jab in early, but it's okay. It's a fresh week in college football, like Zeke said. First week of the NFL slate. So we got a lot to talk about. I can't wait to get into our picks.
3: Yes, sir, man. We do got a lot to talk about. It was me with the F grade fantasy. They gave me a bad grade last year, and I went to the championship. So we care. I don't really take the draft thing too seriously, man. Let's get into it.
0: And as we always say before we start the show, it is orange and blue skies across the nation. Week one, fellas, NFL season. We definitely gonna get into it, man. This is a time of the year that we love. You know, we got the girls over in FIBA. End of the year for baseball. Hunt for October. Can't wait for that. But week two, fellas. This will be officially week two in NCAA. You know, they have week zero, week one, week two. So this is week two, fellas. You know, as we talked about the other day, Boise State and Oregon. We talked about Michigan barely getting by. That was bad, you know, for Michigan. But we're gonna get into it, man. I can't wait to get into the picks this week. We're gonna talk HBCU. South Carolina State came out with a jab and said they're playing against a Division II team of Virginia State, and they said that this might be the best team they play so far. I'm like, wow. Virginia State is undefeated in the CIAA. Virginia State is a good team. They're just Division II, and that's HBCU football. South Carolina State is that good. They're just that good. Let's get into the rankings, fellas, in college football. We're going to start with the top 15. Number 15 is BYU. 14 is USC at 2-0. All these teams are undefeated. Texas Tech is at number 13. Number 12 is Alabama. They moved up one spot. Oklahoma is number 11. Texas A&M number 10. Mississippi is number 9. Number 8 is LSU. 7 is Miami. 6 is Oregon. 5 is Indiana, which moved up a spot, which plays Howard University this week. I'm glad they are playing Howard because, you know, us HBCUs, they can use the money. Like Virginia's playing Norfolk State. They can use the money. All the money they can get, yes, let's help out the HBCUs. I love it. Notre Dame is at number 3, moves up a spot. Georgia's at number 2. They move up a spot. Number 1 team is Ohio State, which is we're going to get into that as a big game. SMU was ranked. They moved up 2 spots. They was ranked 19th. They moved up to number 17 after beating Florida State with the lights going on. That is just, you know, I don't want to say it was, you know, this is a Division I football team. This is Florida State and a power outage. I mean, did they not pay the bills in Florida? Did they just not what is really going on? Is it they really want Mike Norvell going? I mean, like, let's just keep it a buck. Like, this is just horrible that you have a power outage on a primetime game for something like this. But it's okay. I really can't see Florida State making any noise this year. Mike Norvell gets fired. Like we talked about on the last show, Zeke, I think we were talking about the state of Florida. Florida State, the kids are just not going to those schools no more. They're going to the University of Miami, which has, over the last couple of years, built that program up. Where back in the day, it wasn't in the question. They was going to Florida State. Then it was Florida. Then it was Miami. I mean, how quickly the tide has turned. But if Florida State just hasn't done anything. I'm not talking bad. We're just being real. They haven't done anything in the last couple of years. I think Mike Norvell has to be on the hot seat. I think he has to go. This has to be his last year. But without getting recruits, without spending that NIL money, it's just not going to happen. We've seen what's happening to Dabo Sweeney down at Clemson. I mean, this is just a, I mean, are we talking a couple of years ago? It was Clemson.

0: and Alabama every other year in the play in the championship. Now you don't even see. I mean, I don't think Clemson's making it back to the playoffs this year. I don't even think Clemson is fighting for ACC championship this year until Dabo says he's going to spend some money and use the NIL, which he's against. Then Clemson is just going to be right where they are, right where they are. So, fellas, top 15. We'll start with you, A Boogie. It's really hard to say what team really impressed you because they're still early in the week. But I'm gonna ask the question. I mean, still early in the season. I'm gonna ask you the question. Out of the top 15 and out of the games that were this week in college football, which game was you? What team impressed you this week?
1: I can't really say like you said. It's really kind of too early to say which impressed me, but I'll say my favorite.
0: Or you could say a player who transferred or a new quarterback. You can go that route.
1: I'm not somebody that transferred, but somebody who had a really good game, and I think we all knew he was going to have a good game. But Malachi Toney, I didn't think he was going to have as good as a game that he did against, what was it, Stanford, I think. Mm-hmm. Three touchdowns, 200-something yards. We know last year he was coming off a great playoff run. We expected him to be what he's doing now. I saw he did the Heisman celebration after one of his touchdowns, so it's definitely great to see him gunning for something like that. It's going to be a close race. I think he's going to be in the Heisman race this year, so great game from him.
0: I'm going to come back to that in a minute. Chop it up.
2: For me, I would probably have to say Notre Dame. Notre Dame usually always starts off a little slow, and that was, you know, the talk about them coming into this year with Marcus Freeman and Notre Dame, that staff, they have those guys ready to play. Even though it was Wisconsin, they came out, they didn't show any mercy. It was a little nip and tuck early, but they showed that they were the better team. And this is what I like to see, especially from a team who didn't get into the playoffs last year because of their first loss last season. They come out first game of the year this year and they handle business. So I'm looking forward to seeing what Notre Dame can do and if they can run the table this year.
0: Zeke.
3: Mine's is going to be LSU. I had picked them as my favorite game when we talked about, you know, the most intriguing matchup. And I thought Clemson was going to be able to show us. I thought Lane Kiffin, it was going to take kind of some building time with LSU. But they came out the gate and just steamrolled them. From the very first snap, he looked like he was, as far as coaching wise, was he looked like that guy, you know. LSU, that team, I was not expecting them to be as dominant as they were, but they're going to be a problem in the SEC.
0: I want to go back. Mine was, I got 2-1, two things. I'm sorry. Mine is going to be how Louisville played against Ole Miss. 41-38. I definitely wasn't expecting that. I'm going to go to the quarterback from Louisville, 18 to 29 for 307 yards for two touchdowns. Lincoln Kindhost, who had a great game for in that game against Louisville. They also, of course, we know Trinidad Chambers had a great game. But nobody expected, I don't think nobody expected Louisville to come out and play like this. I don't think nobody expected Louisville to be this good. Of course, somebody has to lose. And it just happened to be Louisville. And I kept telling y'all before this, I think before the season started, or when we started doing the rankings, that Louisville is probably that team that's going to play Miami in the ACC championship. I just, unless Louisville has, you know.
2: Not SMU? You think Louisville is better than SMU?
0: Here's the thing. I think that game on Monday doesn't tell how good SMU is, but Louisville, people really have Louisville in the you know, as that second tier team. SMU is good, but it depends on when. So here's the thing. In the ACC, I think, I don't know if they have two sides, but that is the game this week. And well, 2 weeks, SMU has to travel to Louisville. So that will determine a lot. Can SMU go into Louisville and win? That's going to be big. And my other one was, of course, I'm going to show some love to the Notre Dame quarterback, not the Notre Dame quarterback, but to your beloved Alabama Roll Tide quarterback, who is a five-star freshman who came in and played well. Keelon Russell, 18 for 30, 256 yards. He did not throw a touchdown, but it was his poise. He had 13 carries for 86 yards. It was his poise as he was throwing the ball, as he was reading the defense. I felt like as the weeks and weeks get better, goes on, he's going to get that much better. And I'm glad that they found their quarterback, and a mobile quarterback. I think that Kalen DeBoer has found somebody maybe to actually help him try to win, and he might have to. And he might need Russell to help him keep his job, because I feel like Kalen DeBoer has to be going soon. Like it doesn't ring bells when it says Kalen DeBoer in Alabama. It just doesn't. But then again, I don't know what other coaches out there right now to go get that can bring in a recruit. So we got it. We're gonna keep our eyes out on that, fellas.
2: One question, G, real quick. Before y'all see everybody in the top 25 is undefeated except Louisville. I know Michigan won by Hail Mary, but do y'all have a problem with Louisville being 0-1 and up here?
0: No.
2: Versus Michigan being 1-0?
0: No. Louisville was already, they was ranked 24 going into the game. They was already ranked going
2: so
0: into the
2: Michigan
0: game.
2: So was Michigan though, right? Was it Michigan ranked going into their game?
0: Yes, they was. But for me, and I'll let y'all answer it, when you lose 41-38 to the ninth ranked team, I don't think you should drop out of the top 25. Being that it's week one, I don't think you should drop out. I think if Louisville would have lost to a non-ranked team, yes. But you lost to potentially a Heisman hopeful, Ole Miss, who's probably going to contend in the SEC, and probably try and come back to make it to the college football playoff. No, I don't think you dropped them. Now, I do think that, honestly, yes, should Michigan be out of the top 25? Yes. When you 13-12 to a team at home, Western Michigan, if I ask y'all right now, and y'all probably just saw it, what is the mascot for the Western Michigan team? Could y'all name it before the game, but can y'all name it now?
2: I couldn't name it before the game, and I can't name it now either. I don't know what it is.
0: My point exactly. And I think it's the Hilltoppers, if I'm not mistaken. And I might be wrong on that. I don't know. But Michigan should not be ranked at all. Okay. Now, Zeke, hey, Boogie, I don't know how y'all feel. Y'all feel the same way, or y'all feel like Louisville should stay in the top 25?
3: I think Louisville should stay in the top 25. I mean, it's a close game, but like you said, one of the best teams in the nation. As opposed to Michigan, who it really took an extra second to kind of get there. But I do think Louisville can have a solid season, especially in that conference and ACC. So I'm not mad with them keeping Louisville in there.
0: Hey, Boogie?
1: Yeah, I'll agree with the panel. Facing a top 10 team, only losing by three, a great game throughout. I'm not mad at that.
0: Listen. Michigan might not win six games this year. And here's the bad part about it. They went out and got Blair Underwood because he was supposed to go to LSU, right?
3: Yep.
0: He was supposed to go to LSU. He decommits, goes to Michigan, goes there, and Michigan still almost loses at home. Their offense looks so horrible. Their offense just looks bad. And I can't even see Michigan winning seven games this year, honestly. I can't. I can't. But, I mean, other things have happened. You know what? I would love to see Michigan play Florida State. That would probably be a great game. That would be like two evenly matched teams. Maybe. Who y'all think would win, Florida State or Michigan?
1: Michigan, probably.
0: You taking Michigan, hey, Boogie?
1: Yeah, I'll take Michigan.
0: But nah, man. We got to hit this break, man. It's yours truly, the Brooklyn Boy, right here on the BGC Sports Network. It's the Empire Sports Radio Show. Don't go nowhere. Segment two is coming up. We're talking NFL football, man. This is so... We going to take our time with this because we don't want to rush the picks. We don't want to rush what people got to say. We don't want to rush the commentator. And it is about to get crazy. Don't go nowhere. We'll be right back.
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17: And we're back. Segment 2, yours truly, the Brooklyn Boy, right here on the BGC Sports Network. It's the Empire Sports Radio Show. And I think we could not all wait to this year, to this show, to this week. All four of us were waiting for this day. We're waiting for this time. We're waiting for this moment to talk about NFL football and to talk about picks and fantasy football. The biggest thing last year, and we hope by week 4, he does not stop playing. Last year, one of the guys on the show, we're not going to name any names, came in last place. But during the season, he just went MIA. It was like auto pick. He forgot to pick his place. So you knew you was getting a definite win when you played this person. I just hope that does not happen this year, because you know I want him to be competitive, and hopefully this would be the time of the year where he can finally feel like a winner, where he can finally feel positive, because nothing is going right in his life. Nothing. I mean, no team is going right in his life. So I just hope he takes it serious. So maybe he can have something to look forward to at the end of the season. But if you let A Boogie tell it, Brian's just, he's just blowing smoke. He's not, Brian's never going to win. I mean, that's just A Boogie's. I mean, that's just how A Boogie feels. He just feels like, there's never going to happen with any team. Let's start off with performer or player of the week. What you got for us, A Boogie?
8: Performers of the week, I got a college football player and a MLB player. For my college football player, I got Kevin Jennings. He's the SMU quarterback. He threw for 430 yards and 3 touchdowns with 2 interceptions. Good game from him against Florida State in the 27-24 win. For my MLB, I got Jesús Luzardo. He's a left-handed pitcher for the Phillies. He threw for 9 innings, only allowing 2 hits off him, and he had 12 Ks. Crazy game from him against the Braves.
17: That was a good game. Hey, who did Jennings do that against again?
8: Florida State.
17: Oh, Florida State. My bad. I forgot they played. my bad. Oh my gosh. How many yards he threw for again?
8: 430.
17: Oh gosh. Oh gosh. Oh gosh. Oh gosh.
4: Oh man. Oh man. Oh, okay. Before we get into the NFL, we forgot to do our picks for college football. And also want to give up, before we do that, I also want to give up the top five and HBCU, because we're gonna keep the HBCU thing going. You know, last year we did it. We're gonna keep it going this year, man. HBCU football is gonna get a lot of love on this show. The HBCUs is always gonna get love on this show, man. We're gonna keep trying to make that, you know, that the HBCU sport bigger. We're gonna talk about it. Hopefully it grows. And one thing I don't want to do is not give the HBCUs some love. This week, top five rankings going into this week. Five is Delaware State. Four is Prairie View A&M. Three is Jackson State. Two is Alabama State. And one is South Carolina State. I don't know. Listen, it's going to take a heck of a game, honestly, to beat South Carolina State. They are that good. And I think Brian asked me, how did they become so good? We was at the game this weekend. And honestly, man, with you know, I think what you have is, and Brian, I just thought about this to answer your question. Sometimes kids go to HBCUs, and one of the biggest things that I'll say for South Carolina State, you probably had the transfer portal, and kids want to come to South Carolina State because of the tradition and what they've done. And also, a lot of them are like, if I get the chance to play in a bowl game, even though it's the celebration bowl game, but it's a big bowl game for the swag against the MEAC, right? If some of them kids is like, listen, if I can go here and play and still make it to the NFL, because if they can find you anywhere, you know what I'm saying? I think South Carolina State has built that culture. Like, I believe that, honestly, I believe that if Deion stays at Jackson State is that powerhouse in the HBCU world. I think he would have created a dynasty in Jackson State. Even though he lost the two celebration bowls, I still think that he would have created a dynasty. Because now he could get those kids to come to Jackson State versus them going way to Colorado. Just keeping it a buck, yo. I think he could have built a dynasty down there in Jackson State.
11: Which one do you think is more enticing, Colorado or Jackson, Mississippi?
4: To answer that question, is Colorado, so the only thing I know about Colorado, honestly, is you got Boulder, and I think that's where Colorado's at, and then you have
11: Denver.
4: Mm-hmm. Right. I don't think it's in Denver, if I'm not mistaken. I think it's in Boulder.
11: It is in Boulder.
4: Yeah,
11: it's in Boulder, Colorado.
4: Mm-hmm. Which is
11: I don't know how far that is from Denver, but
4: yeah, I don't know which one is more enticing, to be honest with you, because one is the Big 12, one is the HBCU. I think if you're talking about, I don't know what it. I've been to Mississippi. I've never been to Jackson, Mississippi, but I think that if we're talking football, we're talking weather, it's definitely Mississippi. Honestly, if you're talking about weather wise, Colorado is not appealing to a lot of kids when you talk about, we talking about five star, four stars, even though Deion's there. I don't think that it's that it screams, let's go to Colorado. Like, you know what I mean? Like, now, if we're going to Colorado to ski, Denver, they said, is real nice. But you talk, like we said, you take a kid out of Florida or California who's great at football, or Texas where the weather is great, and you say, Deion, come knocking at your door. Yeah, Deion. Yeah, I looked at last year. You guys got cold the end of September. Like, it was, I don't have a jacket. You know what I mean? Like, I don't own a jacket. Now I got to go buy. You know what I'm saying? That's a hard thing for a kid, yo. Especially, also, Colorado hasn't won.
11: I was about to say, is it different because they haven't won? Because if you look at, and not the rain on Zeke's parade, but if you look at Eugene, Oregon, who wants to go to Oregon? It's only because of the tradition that they have and the sweet uniforms. Now, Deion already has the sweet uniforms. If they start to win, people are going to go.
4: Colorado's uniform thing, this black and gold. They wear...
11: They got a lot of different ones. I say that they're not Oregon, but they cool. But I'm saying if Deion starts to win, does that cold not matter anymore?
4: I don't think so. But he's got to start winning. And okay. We're not talking about winning seven games. Like
11: we're talking about like national caliber type of.
4: If he gets to the college football playoff, he'll probably start getting some recruits.
11: If he gets there three out of the next 4 years, he. they start to jump.
4: I don't see that happening, honestly.
11: No, I don't either. But I'm just saying, though, you like, would you agree if he does that in the next 3 to 4 years, they get to the college football playoffs? Does that make it easier to entice a young kid from Florida than to bring a kid from Texas, to bring a kid from California to Colorado? Or is that still, it's just because of the location? There's the way that's happening.
4: You're going to have to give that kid crazy NIL money because he has to go shopping immediately.
11: Okay, because I don't think there's anything in Tuscaloosa. For real, like, what's in Tuscaloosa besides Bama? I'm just saying, like just space-wise, but, where they are on the map.
4: But Alabama has built a tradition, though.
11: That's what I'm saying, though. But without the tradition, who wants to go to Tuscaloosa? Well, like, you look at the tradition. But if I'm going to Florida, I know Florida is having good weather all year. Even if we're not good, I know that I'm in 70 degrees every day. I think it's based off of what you've done over the course of your tenure, like Nick Saban has been there. Like I said, if you ask any kid right now if Bama isn't what Bama is, say, yeah, we're going to bring you to Tuscaloosa. What?
4: But the kids are not going to Tuscaloosa for Tuscaloosa. They're going to Tuscaloosa for Alabama. And remember, there is no pro team there. So Alabama is treated like a pro football team in the state of Alabama.
11: This is true.
4: They're sold out every game. Their tailgate is crazy every game.
11: Mm-hmm.
4: They've created a football atmosphere in Tuscaloosa versus you talk about these other schools. Colorado has not created a football atmosphere. Eric Bieniemy and Rahsaan Hussein, well, I forget the running back. None of those guys are coming back. None.
11: Yeah, because I'm just looking at the teams like Indiana. Who wants to go to Bloomington? Who wants to go to Ann Arbor, Michigan? Like, storied programs, but as a kid, that doesn't entice me. You talking about, okay, you go to Florida or go to University of Miami? We might be talking about something now. USC, Los Angeles?
4: I get what you're saying totally if we're talking about some of these schools and the location.
11: Just geographically, yeah.
4: Geographically, yes. A lot of it doesn't make sense. I will totally agree with you. I will totally agree. I think that these kids go because they want to win. To some of these schools that they go to, right? They want to win. They want to be on TV every week. They want that NIL. So when you talk about like some of these schools, and so we can move on. When you look at the rankings, right? Let's look at the teams in the top 25. I've been to UVA. UVA is not an enticing place, but they continuously UVA is at is not an enticing place. No, it's not. Mm-hmm. There's nothing up there. It's nothing up there where they at. Zeke, you ever been to University of Virginia?
20: Been to University of Virginia.
4: Is it enticing?
20: You're only going see, but the good thing with athletes, you have to have such good facilities because you're not leaving campus.
4: Yeah, that right. At UVA, you ain't going no. That's what. Okay. I'm looking at Utah.
11: I'm not going to Utah. I'm not going to Iowa.
4: Okay. Penn State, Zeke been to Penn State. Zeke, can you tell him what that atmosphere is like? I mean,
20: now Penn State is a lot different because their campus is ginormous. Like there, it actually feels like a real city in Penn State. So I think that's what. If I were to go to Alabama, I'm pretty sure that's how Alabama is. To where it may be nothing once you leave. But once you're on that campus, it's a city.
11: Everything's up there. Okay.
4: I will tell you this. I went to visit USC earlier this year. That campus is like looks like Manhattan, bro, on campus. It is that nice. I'm talking about everything. Not to mention, it costs $99,000 a year to go there.
11: To go there.
4: Not $9,900, $99,000. All right, let's get into these picks. I think it's only two good games this week, fellas, as far as in the top 25. But there's one game is a rivalry game. We'll start with that one. Iowa and Iowa State. Start with you, Zeke. Iowa State travels to Iowa is always a good game. Who you got?
20: I'm going to go with Iowa. Tiding University, I think they're going to be able to ground and pound the ball. I'm not sure who Iowa State has coming back on defense, but I'm going to roll with Iowa.
4: Chop.
11: Yeah, I'm
4: going to
11: agree with Zeke. I'm
8: going to
11: go Iowa, too.
4: Hey, Boogie.
8: Yeah, I'll agree with the whole panel. I'll go Iowa.
4: I'm going Iowa as well. Last game, fellas, top 25. Ohio State travels to Fort Texas. This could be Archie Manning's Heisman game. And I looked at Archie Manning's stats last year versus Sayon. His stats was very comparable to Sayon. I didn't know that. They put it on the TV the other day. They both threw for like 38 touchdowns. I think Archie Manning got off to a bad start, and nobody looked at what he'd done the rest of the year. You know what I'm saying? But his stats were comparable to Sayon. Now, was Sayon in the finalist for the Heisman last year?
11: I think he was.
4: Okay. All right, we'll start with you, Zeke. Ohio State travels to Texas. I already know my pick off the rip. Zeke, who you got?
20: Ohio State. You mentioned about Arch, but I think he hasn't been able to win that big game yet. He doesn't have a signature win under his belt. A lot of the games that he kind of ran the stats up on, he's playing Texas State and, you know, the lower Division I teams. I need to see him do it in a game like this for me to be a believer. So it's one of those prove it games, but right now I'm going off what I know. I know that Ohio State team has won big games, so I'm going to go Ohio State.
4: Chop it up.
11: I'm going to go hook them horns. And I think for all the reasons that Zeke just said, they haven't won a big game yet. We talked about Steve Sarkisian being on the hot seat, needing to win. You're in the SEC where you cannot drop games. I think if you win against Ohio State, no matter what you do for the rest of the year, the committee puts you in. Even though it's a not home game, but you're playing the number one team in the country, I think Arch Manning is coming in with a lot of slack from the last time that they saw these teams. And I think he won't be the reason why they lose this game. If they lose this game, it'll be strictly on defense. But I got that much faith in Arch. I think him, Cam Coleman, I think they get it done.
4: A-Boogie.
8: Give me Ohio State. I don't know anybody. I don't know anybody on the Texas secondary or any of the DBs that can match with Jeremiah Smith. So I'll take Ohio State.
4: And this is the first time we're actually going to bring out my man Lee Corso and say, so fast. Texas gets it done.
11: Okay.
4: They upset the number one team for all the reasons that Zeke said and for all the reasons that you just said, A-Boogie. We already know Jeremiah Smith is going to get his. We already know that. That is a fair warning. But he's not going to get 20 catches for 1,000 yards in this game. Even if he gets 10 catches for 110, it's to eliminate everybody else. That is just like when you talk about Malachi Toney. We already know he's going to get his. It's to eliminate everybody else. I think Archie Manning, mark your words, this is his Heisman hopeful game. He throws for 300 to 400 yards this game. Watch what I tell y'all. This is his coming out party. Texas wins. Ohio State loses. And this is Texas rides this game all the way to the college football playoffs. Watch what I tell you. We got 2 minutes before we hit this break. See, any stats for us?
20: I got a baseball recap for us. So for baseball, Brewers, they've been looking hot with a win over with a 9-game lead over Chicago in the division. The Dodgers have won 6 straight. The Phillies, they lost to Houston over the weekend. And it's going to be a tough battle in Houston's division. Yankees also beat Colorado. Cam Schlittler has been mowing people down. So that's a good sign going into October. Milwaukee's pulling away in their division as well.
4: Also, I want to say one of the tightest races in baseball right now is going to be that AL Central, Chicago White Sox and the Cleveland Guardians. The White Sox, a team that was in last place last year, have gone from last to first, have a 2-game lead up on the Cleveland Guardians. And this is the hump for October. The playoffs is right around the corner. I would like to see the White Sox make the playoffs because they haven't won. Also, in that National League West, Zeke was talking about the Dodgers won 6 in a row, but that division is getting hot. Arizona won 4 in a row. The Padres have won 3 in a row. They're all fighting for playoff spots. This is the best time of the year, man, baseball. If you never watched baseball before, I'm telling you, you need to watch it in the playoffs. It's probably one of the most exciting things to do when you're watching the playoffs. It's the commentating. It's the atmosphere. It's the crowd. Oh, man, I can't wait. I can't wait, man. Aaron Judge is on his way back. Sit him down, please. I don't need him to play at all. At all. At all. And I love the Yankees, but right now, I swear, he getting the playoffs and forget. He act like he don't know how to play baseball in his life. Like, just forgets how to play baseball. But Y'all already know what time it is, man. Segment 3 is on the way, and we're going straight into the picks. We're going to take the whole segment and go straight into the picks. I want nobody to rush their picks. I want everybody to give their picks. We already know what the panel is going to do against the Giants in Dallas. We already know, A Boogie, the hate is real. The hate is real. We already know. You know what I mean? But that's what happens. We already know who Brian and them play. We already know who Zeke and them play. It's okay, though. Let's get right into it. Segment 3 is on the way. We'll be right back.
0: Chevrolet is back. The GSU Tigers. 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
14: And we're back. Segment 3, your shooter, the Brooklyn Boy, right here on the BGC Sports Network. It's the Empire Sports Radio Show. And before we get started on NFL picks, got to give it up to Coco Gauff, making it to the semifinals of the U.S. Open. Coco, we got to get it done. She was down in the first set, bounces back in the next two sets to get the win. There are four remaining USA players representing USA in the U.S. Open. I'm going for Tiafoe. Francis Tiafoe, who is from Hinesville, Maryland, he's another black person. So I'm hoping that these two players, Coco and Francis Tiafoe, can win the U.S. Open. That'll be great for the sport of tennis. Let's get into it. NFL picks. And I think we picked our pick the other day, Zeke, for the audience out there, but we got two more people. Me and Zeke already picked the Patriots against the Seahawks. Hey, Boogie, who you got?
15: I'll go with the Patriots. They just gave Gonzo his bag, so
14: yeah, he's got a bag.
15: he has to ball out in this. This is a big win. This is a big game right here.
14: I'm hoping Gonzalez follows and Jenga the whole game. Like, I want to see that matchup. Early in the season, first game, just got the bag. Yo, better do something with that bag. Chop it up. Who you got?
16: Just to save the peace, I'm going to go with Zeke and the Patriots. I hope they don't let me down. I hope this doesn't come back to bite me later on in the year when we talk about our standings and our picks. All the reasons that y'all just said, Gonzo got the bag. Want to see if he's going to follow JSN all night. So I'm just going to keep the peace. I'm going to go Patriots. Keep the peace.
14: And it's in Seattle. First game. They better get that lick back, yo. Next game, 49ers and the Rams are in Melbourne, Australia. Zeke, who you got? 49ers, Rams.
17: I'm going to go with the Rams. I think that offense is just too much. Going to be too much for San Francisco. San Francisco's biggest moves are bringing in Mike Evans and Deebo Samuel back. I don't think that's enough against that defense.
14: Chop it up.
16: I know we saved Lee Corso for the NCAA, but not so fast. I'm going to go with the 49ers. Mike Shanahan is 18 and 6 against the Rams. The Rams did not allow Aaron Donald to travel. You only have to worry about one side blocking Myles Garrett versus two. This being on a neutral site in Australia, I think also benefits the 49ers. There's no home crowd. Later on in the year, the Rams have to go to the 49ers. So they won't have to go see LA at all this year. Give them the 49ers.
14: You know what's crazy? April, who you got there? I was about to say something.
15: Yeah, it's going to be tough without Aaron Donald. I would really want him to play this first game against the 49ers. But even though you only have to worry about one, that one is one of the best defensive players we've ever seen. So,
16: this is true.
15: Give me the Rams. I think they're going to be too much for the 49ers.
14: I don't know what Brian was smoking. I don't know what he the fact that Mike Evans is still, I think he's questionable. I don't know if he's 100%.
16: George Kittle playing.
14: Okay. McCaffrey's not playing. I mean, the offense is very old.
16: McCaffrey not playing?
14: It's questionable. He's been hurt. So this is what the 49ers have built is an old offensive roster who can't stay healthy. The Rams got two lockdown cornerbacks. Yeah, you only need Myles Garrett, and you still have linebackers, may I add. So, listen, I think it's two touchdowns at best. Rams or the 49ers. Stafford is on a mission this year. They want that Super Bowl. They want to go back to the Super Bowl. That's why they built this team. And they saving Aaron Donald. You can chill 1 week. Go ahead. We don't want you to take that long flight. Extra rest. Go get that workout in. Next game. We go Saints and the Lions in Detroit. Zeke, who you got?
17: I'm going to go Detroit. Now, I do like the Saints. I don't think they're going to be an easy rollover team this season, but I think Detroit, they have to get on the right foot after missing the playoffs last year.
14: Chop.
16: I'm going to go Lions as well. It scares me a little bit, though. Tyler Shaw got off to a great ending last year. They brought in Travis Etienne to be back there with Alvin Kamara, Chris Olave. But like Zeke said, I think the Lions got to start off on a good note. So give me the Lions.
14: Hey, Boogie.
15: Yeah, give me the Lions. I think Jameer has a really good game against the Saints.
14: I'm gonna go with the Lions as well. I think the Saints are going to be good this year, but I like the Lions. I think that Saints offense is going to be great. Chris Olave, Travis Etienne.
16: Baron Browning from LSU, who they drafted first round.
14: I like the Lions, though. I like the Lions in this game. Jets, Titans, pick 'em game. Zeke, who you got?
17: I'm gonna go Titans. I don't know what the Jets are going to bring out with Geno Smith, so I'm going Titans.
14: Chop.
16: I'm going to go Titans as well. Robert Saleh is back as a head coach. Brian Daboll's offensive-minded OC. So I think this is going to be really good for Cam.
14: Hey, Boogie.
15: Yeah, this is terrible. This is like saying, give me the Wizards or the Commanders or something. This is a bad game, but I'll go with the Titans.
16: Boy, oh boy. Y'all better not ever let us win a chip. Oh, my goodness.
14: I'm gonna go with the Titans, right? I wouldn't be surprised if Geno has like that year he had with Seattle. You have receivers, you got an offense. You just don't know what you're gonna get from the Jets this year. But I'm gonna take Tennessee until I see what the Jets actually have, right? Like I'll take Tennessee. I wouldn't be surprised if the Jets win though. I wouldn't. You know what I mean? I wouldn't be surprised. Let's go Bears, Panthers in Carolina. This is a good pick here. Zeke, who you got?
17: Ooh, it's in Carolina. I think I'm going to go with Carolina. I think Chicago's going to have some growing pains without having DJ Moore. That offense, I mean, they did take a hit on defense. They lost the safety in a corner, I think. So Luther Burden's really going to have to step up. I think he's going to have to prove it to me. But right now, I think I'm going to go with Carolina at home.
14: Chop it up.
16: I'm going to go with that man. We share the same last name, Iceman. Mr. Williams, Mr. Caleb Williams. I think
14: Iceman?
16: That's what they calling them. That's what they calling them. That boy bad. So I'm going to go Chicago.
7: Okay.
16: Okay. You're in Chicago. They're going to run you out. It's a good thing you're moving in a couple of months because they're going to run you out of the city the way you talk about the Bears.
14: Hey, Boogie, who you got?
15: Give me my boys, man. Yeah, give me the Panthers. I mean, I'm definitely hearing a lot about this game. People are excited. I know a lot of my friends are going to the game. So give me the Panthers. They're going to do good.
7: No, you already know who I'm going with. Carolina. At home. They're ready. Made the playoffs last year. Almost beat the 49ers in the playoffs. But the Rams. I like the Panthers and they're up this year. That, you know, with the Panthers and the Saints, I think you're going to have a great NFC South. But I honestly like the Panthers in this game. Next game. This is a tough game to start the season off with. The Bills and Texans, number 17, travel down to Houston with that defense. Zeke, who you got?
17: Man, Buffalo, I think it right now with Josh Allen is 0-4 against Houston, against that defense. And I think that's the only reason I'm picking Buffalo, because they're just due. They're due for a win. Game one of the season, I think if it was later in the season, it would be a little bit better. I just don't trust CJ Stroud right now. So I'm going to put Buffalo.
7: Chop it up.
16: 17. Is there anything else I got to say? Okay. 17. Let's go.
7: Hey, Boogie.
15: I feel like the Bills have to win this one with all of the preseason rankings, with Josh Allen being a top 5 NFL player coming into the season, a top 3 QB coming into the season. So against a really stacked defense, it's going to be a good game. So I'm hoping the Bills win.
7: I'm going to ride with everybody on this one, man. I'm a big 17 fan. And like Z said, CJ Stroud just got to show me something, yo. I think we all can say that Houston is a quarterback away from Super Bowl, like a run. And until he proves himself, I mean, that defense is that good. But CJ, come on, CJ, man. Like, really. I'm going 17. Next game. The Washington Commanders travel to Philly. Fly, Eagles, fly. Fly, birds, fly is what they say in Philly. Zeke, who you going with?
17: This one is tough.
7: It's tough. Why is it tough?
17: Because I think Washington is going to have – I'm not sure what Washington's going to look like this year. I'm not sure what Philly's going to look like this year. But I'm going to have to go with what I know. Philly's – they've still been able to ground a pound. Their defense can cover, and they get stopped. So – I'm going to have to go with Philly.
7: What go to you, A Boogie? Who you got?
15: this might not be as good of a game as people want it to be. This might just end up being one of those games where we have to turn it off in the second quarter because it's just getting boring. But give me the Eagles. And I got Saquon on my fantasy. Ooh-wee. He's about to have a good game.
7: Like Zeke said, everything that Zeke said is why I'm choosing the Eagles, because I just don't know what I'm going to get from Washington. A lot of injuries last year, up and down. So give me the Eagles, man. I'm taking them in this game. Chop it up.
16: Yeah, no, I'm going with. My pick don't ever change. Jaden. Nah, it's okay, man. Get out of here with that. Jaden is back. He's healthy. Scary Terry. Stephon Diggs, who Zeke is much aware of, who he knows what Stephon Diggs can do. That defense is gonna be really good. The only thing I'm really concerned about is the offensive line. But with the Eagles not having the same defensive line that they have, a lot of additions and subtractions left, I think we get them. I think we steal it. 425 prime time. And just know, if he does, Sunday when we do this show, I got 5 on it.
7: Yes, okay. I guess you won't have 5. Falcon Steelers, Zeke.
17: I'm going to go with Steelers. I just don't trust Stefanski and Tua. I would have to see what they do. They have plenty of talent on both sides of the ball, but yeah, for some reason they can't put it together. I'm going to go with Steelers. Mike McCarthy gets his first win in black and yellow.
7: Chop it up.
16: I'm going to also go with the Steelers. Like Zeke said, I just don't trust Tua. I can't do it. I cannot. He's almost in the same category, not really, as Trevor Lawrence, but that's how much I despise him. Tua is 2. And Trevor Lawrence is 1. So yeah. I could never pick 2.
7: Trevor went 13-4 last year. That's all I'm gonna say. Hey, Boogie.
17: Okay.
15: Yeah. Give me the Steelers. I'll never pick Tua for anything or whatever team is on. I'll never pick.
7: This is where I win week one with all the picks. I'm going against you. I'm going Falcons. I think that the Falcons have enough.
16: Oh, he's smoking. He done made a drink before the show.
7: No. Check, I don't trust. The reason being is I just don't trust that offense in Pittsburgh. I just don't. I don't trust Aaron Rodgers. And like Zeke said, Zeke, they got their defense. The Falcons defense is good. And if they could cause pressure and just dump, if B.J. Robinson just has a good game, I really think they can shut down that offense. That's what I'm going with. It's not so much two. I just think that one stop and the Falcons can win that game. Give me the Falcons. Ravens, Colts. We got 2 minutes, fellas. Let's keep it moving. We got to go. Ravens, Colts. Zeke.
17: I'm gonna go Colts at home.
7: Ooh, I like that, Zeke. It's not a bad pick. B, who you got?
16: Who is the Colts quarterback? Is Daniel Jones healthy? Daniel, he's not healthy, right?
17: Danny Dimes, yep.
16: Nah. Lamar.
7: Hey, Boogie.
15: Yeah, give me the Ravens. It'll be against my religion to pick Danny Dimes.
7: I like the Ravens on the road. I don't usually pick the Ravens, but I'm gonna go with the Ravens on the road. This might be what Zeke ties me because he picked the Colts. Browns, Jaguars, real quick. Is everybody going with the Jaguars?
17: Yep.
16: Yes.
7: Okay, we don't need to go that one. Buccaneers, Bengals, Zeke.
17: Bucks at home. They finally get over the beginning of the season woes.
7: Okay. We gotta keep it moving. Keep going. Chop.
16: I'm gonna go Bengals.
7: Hey, Boogie.
15: I'll go with the Buccaneers.
7: I'm going Bengals. Cardinals, Chargers. I'm going Chargers. We got to keep moving. Hey, Boogie.
15: Chargers.
17: I'm going to go Chargers as well.
7: Packers, Vikings. I'm going Vikings at home. Zeke.
17: Ooh, I'm going Green Bay.
7: Chop.
16: Go, Pat, go.
7: Hey, Boogie.
15: Packers.
7: Oh, this is the worst. This is a horrible game. Raiders and Dolphins.
17: Raiders.
7: Chop.
16: Dolphins.
15: Hey, give me the Raiders.
7: I'll take the Raiders at home. And the game of the week. The G-Men, the Blue, the Giants at home against the Cowgirls. Zeke, who you got?
17: Dallas. Too many points.
7: Oh, wow. Brian?
16: Dallas.
7: Nope. Oh, okay. Hey, Boogie, who you got?
15: Everybody on the show got the COVID. Let's bring them back down to reality. Give me the Giants and the blowout win over the Cowboys.
7: And of course, you got cool with the Giants. Oh my gosh. Any last words before we get out of here, fellas?
17: Hey, great show. Hey, I'll be on top after the leaderboard.
16: Drug test A Boogie immediately. Immediately. He said a blowout win. Immediately drug test. But hey, Commanders, I got 5 on it.
7: Hey, Boogie.
15: We got a lot of haters on the show. The Commanders are going 0-1 the first week. B's fantasy team is going 0-1 first week. We got NFL season starting up, man. Let's go.
7: Hey, man, this is your treat to book the way right here on the BGC Sports Network. It's the Empire Sports Radio Show. All I'm going to say is go blue, go blue, go. And yes, after week one, how many of our teams will have a 1-0 record? I know the Giants will. I don't know about another team who's got, I think, gold in their uniforms or maroon, them burgundy, them ugly uniforms. But listen up, we gotta go. Week two, we be talking about those. Listen, next week is coming. It's the Empire Sports Radio Show. It's the Brooklyn Boy. We up out of here. We gotta go.
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20: With your BGC Sports Network brief, I'm Jonna Jackson. The U.S. Department of Justice, DOJ, has opened an early-stage criminal investigation into the Los Angeles Clippers regarding off-court endorsement deals arranged for star forward Kawhi Leonard. Conducted by the U.S. Attorney's Office for the Eastern District of New York in Brooklyn, the inquiry is examining whether team executives and owner Steve Ballmer facilitated no-show sponsorship arrangements, including a reported $28 million deal with the now-bankrupt fintech firm Aspiration to circumvent the NBA's salary cap. The federal probe began prior to the NBA issuing sweeping sanctions against the franchise, which included a $30 million fine, the forfeiture of 5 first-round draft picks, and a 1-year suspension for Ballmer. Both the Clippers organization and Steve Ballmer have repeatedly denied any wrongdoing. With your BGC Sports Network brief, I'm Jonna Jackson.
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0: But this weekend, man, we had a chance to cover Norfolk State versus Old Dominion. The Battle of Norfolk is what you would probably call it, inner city. Teams are probably 20 minutes away from each other. No traffic. The atmosphere was electric. You know, we got there to tell people, you know, they got the tailgating, and you just had the, you know, the kids representing for their schools, representing for the city of Norfolk, and wanting to be the team of Norfolk, and bragging rights of Norfolk, and Tyler Heineke, the old quarterback for Old Dominion, was definitely in the building. I had a chance to, I was on the field for the coin toss, a great coin toss. Got up and close to no great pitch of Vic. I got a great pitch of Vic. I mean, right after the coin toss, I'm on the sideline, get him. I got him right after the game as he's walking past, video him, man. But I'll say this, man, you don't realize, you know, we always talk about one play doesn't determine a football game or any game, right? You know, one turnover, one missed shot. But I will say this, Norfolk State is a Division I AA school in MEAC, and they had a chance to set the tone for the game. Open the kickoff, they go down, and guy is running into the end zone, and he's running into the end zone, he's about a 20-yard run, he's taking a couple of his jukes, and he's got one guy to beat. Guy comes in, he's trying to rip the ball, he holds onto the ball, and at the last minute, he rips it out, and he's about to break the plane, and Old Dominion falls on it, goes down and scores. Then Old Dominion comes back, it's a 3-and-out for Norfolk State. Old Dominion comes back and goes 14-0. Norfolk State comes back, it's 14-7. Both teams kick field goals, it's 17-10 going into the halftime. I will say this, if you have Norfolk State scores that touchdown, they're up 7-0, you have potentially a 17-17 going into the halftime. Now we're talking football. Now we got a different ball game. But once they fumbled that ball, you could tell the difference of how the air went out of the building. 31-10 doesn't dictate how the game went. It was 17-10 going into the fourth quarter. So those two touchdowns came late in the fourth quarter by Old Dominion. So great atmosphere, great game. Norfolk State, after only winning one game last year, going 1-9, 1-10, they are 1-1 now.
1: They look like
0: they
1: look like a better team now, Greg.
0: Yes, they. That's what I was about to say, Seth. They look like a better football team. They look like they're more disciplined. This year, they'll be more competitive. I honestly can see Norfolk State getting 4 wins this year, at least 4 to 5 wins. Maybe. You know, I don't know who they got outside of the MEAC. I know the MEAC is going to be better this year.
1: Yeah. Well, Santoria just joined us, and I'm looking, you said they're in the Sun Belt Conference, so that looks like it's at least 12 teams in there. You got Appalachian State, you got Arkansas State, Coastal Carolina, the Chanteliers, Georgia Southern, Georgia State, James Madison, Louisiana Raging Cajuns, Louisiana Tech, Thundering Herd of Marshall, Old Dominion, Southern South Alabama, Southern Mississippi, we know about them, that's Brett Favre's old school, Troy Trojans, and UL in Monroe, Warhawks, right down the road from Santoria. So you look at that for that conference, that's a pretty tough conference for those schools.
0: I will say this. I know Norfolk State played Old Dominion hard because it was an inner city, but Old Dominion is in trouble. If this is an indication of what their team is going to play or look like the rest of the Sun Belt Conference, they got James Madison coming into Norfolk. That's going to be probably a loss. East Carolina's coming into Norfolk, which is probably going to be a loss. Marshall's coming down to Norfolk, which is probably going to be a loss. Old Dominion last year won 10 games. I don't see them making it back to 10 games this year. I don't.
1: All right. All right. Appreciate you sharing that with us on that time period. And waiting on San. He's going to jump in just a moment to share his feedback here. San, hey, how you doing?
2: I'm good. Can you hear me?
1: Oh, we can hear you loud and clear, man. We were just talking about the game. Greg had a chance to be right there and everything. How did your game go, by the way? You guys play Central State. How did Graham do?
2: Bramley won that game. You know, the Central State able to score a little bit, but they've got a good quarterback. He's one of those guys that you don't know if he's going to be at Central State next year because of just, you know, he's extremely talented. Grambling gave up a couple of touchdowns.

0: there were some, there were not as many penalties in this ball game. You know, the officials really let them play. But I will say this much. I think that when you start looking at what Grambling looks like right now, they've got a very talented quarterback room, but I think 9 different guys touched the ball running the football. You really have a deep, deep running back room for the Grambling Tigers. And I think that's exactly what you need. They had over 40, you know, over 40 carries in the ball game, over 300 yards rushing in that contest. And I think that's what you really needed to set this tone. I think 640 yards of total offense, all of their touchdowns were on the ground, every last one of them. And so it was a dominating performance for the Grambling Tigers, 367, I believe, on the ground off of 40 carries. And so when you're averaging 9 yards a carry, you run the football. I think they passed the ball 26 times. They had some good passes there. But, you know, this is good. This is, these two games here, I think, was to see where they were in regards to, you know, are they picking up the system? Are they playing not necessarily for their opponent, but are they doing things to make themselves better? And, wow. You know, with, like I said, with that game, I think they did well, 26 first downs in the ball game. So, you know, look, this is a team that I think is going to be good. You gave them some points in this game, but I think that, you know, they've got a chance to turn things around.
1: I got you. Well, up next for the Tigers is the Horned Frogs. It'll be at TCU in Fort Worth on this weekend.
0: TCU, a familiar opponent. Of course, Grambling has played TCU before, but you've got a familiar coach there, Sonny Dykes, who was at Louisiana Tech at one point, has great respect for the Grambling brand. As a matter of fact, when he was a coach at Cal, he brought them out to Cal as well. And so this is a team that Sonny Dykes is very familiar with, knows Coach Joseph well. And so this is going to be one of those games where, you know, TCU coming off of a disappointing loss in Ireland, 15-10 over UNC. They've got an extremely talented running back at TCU. I think he had over 140 yards rushing, 25 carries, I believe. And so, you know, look, they're coming off a disappointing loss. They had a week off. And so now they're coming in this game kind of fresh, while Grambling is a fresh off of a win. So it's going to be an interesting ball game out at the TCU. We all know it's money games. But the key here is that be competitive. And, you know, if at all possible, don't get any injuries. If you can do those two things and, you know, if you get out with a win, I mean, you're going to shock the world. But be competitive, no injuries, and you know, make sure that you don't create penalties. I think you're okay.
1: Yeah, and then they got a week off, and then they'll come back to Big D, and they'll be at the State Fair Classic. Hey, let's go ahead and break down the rankings and the games. Number one team, Ohio State, they won the game against Ball State 56-3. That was no problem. Next for Ohio State will be on this weekend. They're going to travel to Texas to take on the Longhorns. What do you think about that game, Greg?
2: I'll tell you what, Ohio State and Texas, this is Archie Manning's come-out game. This is Archie Manning's Heisman hopeful game right here. Archie Manning wants to be a top-5 quarterback coming out the draft this year. He's got to hit it on the nose right now with this game. So I think this is I think Texas wants some get back from last year. Was tough game last year in Ohio, down in Ohio. But I'm when we do our picks, you know, I like Texas in this game, honestly. I think this is Archie Manning's coming out game.
1: Okay, I got you. Santori, any comments on that?
0: Big Ten. I mean, I mean, there's no need to explain. It's Big Ten, baby.
1: All right.
0: I'm not the biggest.
2: I forgot Santorio's a Big Ten guy, and that's where, you know, sometimes Santorio is by default. You know, he has to go with some schools in the Big Ten, but, you know, it's okay. Santorio is one of those guys that you have to love him and his compassion for the Big Ten. You know, I get it, Santorio. I get it. It's okay.
1: All right.
0: And look, I'm not a big Ohio State fan. I mean, they're probably the one that I would root for the least. But, you know, against the SEC, I'm always going to root for the Big Ten.
2: I know that. Listen, anytime Big Ten play SEC, I know you're going Big Ten. It's okay. If you were a betting man and you had to bet money, you would probably be divorced by now of the amount of losses that you would have taken from the SEC and the Big Ten. But it's okay, though. It's okay.
0: You know, look, I can't lie. You know, okay, if you're asking me as a journalist, I think that this game probably is bigger for Texas than
2: it is
0: Ohio State.
2: It is.
0: Only,
2: I agree.
0: Yeah, only because of the fact that I think if Texas does not set the tone with this game, and they lose to Oregon, Ohio State, I think it's going to say more about Texas than if Ohio State lost to Texas. Even though it'll be hard on Ohio State and they're number one and all of that, I think this is a bigger deal for Texas in this game.
2: All right. I agree. I also think it's bigger for Archie Manning, too.
1: Yeah, okay.
0: Absolutely.
1: All right, the number two team, the Oregon Ducks, take on the Broncos of Boise State. Man, what happened in that game, Greg? 34-27, the Ducks won at the end?
2: Yeah, I'll say this, man. We just talked about this on the Empire Sports Show. You can catch us every day right before up in the mix with
1: Sports Cedric in the Mix. Bailey. Not the Orange and Blue Sky show, the Sports in the Mix show. Yeah.
2: Sports in the Mix.
1: He's confused. Crew, right? Yeah. He's already confused, Santori.
2: But I will say this. Here's one of the things that we did talk about. When you talk about Boise State is not your average first game of the season. You don't schedule Boise State as your first game of the season, right? Boise State is in the Pac-12 this year. And if you think about what I saw in that performance against Oregon, you have a second-year quarterback in Mattson who's a good quarterback. You have a good Boise State team. You had Ashar Gentry. Remember, that's the school Ashar Gentry came from. They produced great NFL players.
1: Yep.
2: Great program down there in Boise, Idaho. Dante Moore had a great game. Dante Moore had three touchdowns, almost threw for 400 yards. He's definitely a Heisman hopeful. But honestly, man, this is what you're going to get from Boise State the whole year. And honestly, I can see Boise State in the college football playoff, because if they win the Pac-12, they get that bid. I think Boise State is a formidable team, but Oregon has to go back to the drawing board. You're the number two team, and you gave up 27 points. But like I said, Boise State's not your average FBS mid-major. They are a good team.
1: All right. Santori, anything you want to add on that?
0: You know, I think about the Boise State that won, I think, the Fiesta Bowl against Oklahoma.
2: Mm-hmm.
0: Think about this. Boise's program really turned the corner when they started playing on off days, Wednesdays, Thursdays, all of that. That's how they got known. They were the first team to really take advantage of playing off Saturdays and making a name for themselves. When you come into this type of season, you know, Boise is not going to shock anybody anymore. If they're really good, they're really good because they have built a culture and tradition with that program over the years. I think that, again, Greg, you're right. This is more about Oregon than it does about Boise State. We're not shocked because Boise State gave Oregon a game. We're shocked because the number two team in the country nearly gave this game up. This was a close game, and they gave up some points here. And I think the bigger thing in this, when you start looking at some of the stats and you start looking at some of the things in this ball game, what Oregon did not do and what they did do, I mean, they gave up some huge drives. Look at that drive that they had first game of the season. They had a drive that was 11 plays, 75 yards. You cannot give up long drives like that. And you do that in the Big Ten, it's going to spell some losses. I mean, if you do that in the Big Ten, it's going to spell some losses for you.
1: All right.
2: But not only that, Oregon's supposed to have one of the best defenses as well. Dan Landon's got to go back to the drawing board and say, look, you know, you almost say, we were supposed to dominate this game, right? Oregon comes in, we're supposed to dominate this team. But you got to look at Boise State has a veteran quarterback. He's a leader. He knows what to do. So for them to go into Oregon and do what they did. Now, the team that we really need to be talking about is your other Big Ten school.
1: Michigan.
2: Listen, if anybody we need to talk about is Michigan. And I don't know if you guys saw the official replay, there was no time on that clock.
1: All right, well, hold that
2: game.
1: Hold that thought, Greg. The music is up. We got to take a break. That's not all we got to talk about. We got to ask about what Lane Kiffin is doing at LSU, bringing back former NFL players. We got to break it down. It's Sports in the Mix with the crew. That's Greg Hyman. I'm Cedric Bailey, and Santori Black is on with us. Keep it right here, folks.
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1: Hello and welcome back. Sports in the Mix with the crew here on the BGC Sports Network. Cedric Bailey in the house along with Santoria Black and Greg Hyman. And fellas, I'm going to share my screen with you and you guys are going to hear from the coach of the Wolverines, Whittingham. And this is what he has to say.
26: Obviously, the extra second was huge as I watched the first Hail Mary end and the ball sailed out of the back of the end zone. As I glanced at the clock, I was pretty sure there was 1 second left, but that obviously is not up to me. But as the refs went to replay, they confirmed it. And so gave us one more opportunity. And the second time around, Bryce threw a perfect ball because the first one he sailed it out the back, which gives us no chance to catch it. And J.J. made a phenomenal catch. Doesn't surprise me. That's who he is. I see him make contested catches every day in practice. And offensive line gave Bryce enough time to launch it. And so this game will go down in history, Michigan history. I don't know if it's in a positive way, but it'll go down in history for certain.
1: All right. Greg, you want to go first? Or Santori, who are y'all going to go first?
0: I want to say something. Man, his public relations guys told him to say the most. He coached him up well for that speech. His public relations guy coached him up well for that speech. I saw 1 second. You ain't see no 1 second left on the clock. Let's be real. Where did you see 1 second left on the clock winning him? You thought the game was over. Let's be real. But not to mention, but let's talk about this. If I was a reporter in that room after the game, you know what I'd ask them? Why are you in this position? Yeah. Why are you in this position? This is Western Michigan. Why are you? Isn't this the same team that had a court? They told the quarterback, come here. This is where you need to be. He switches schools, and this is what we're getting? After he switches schools, you got recruits coming out the woozah, and you're in a tight at home. In the big house, Santorio, you're at home against Western Michigan. Mm-hmm. That's the question I'd ask Bill Winnington. Excuse me, sir. Why are we having to win on the Hail Mary? We couldn't dominate just off of us being Michigan? They're in trouble.
1: They play Oklahoma next, and that game is in Michigan.
0: They're getting beat.
1: It's in Ann Arbor.
0: John Mater's going to have to do it. They're going to get beat.
1: Santori, your feedback?
2: I'm looking at the official when he is over at the replay screen down on the field, and he's showing the folks that there's 1 second left here. That's what he's showing, that there is 1 second left on this clock. That in itself is going to be talked about forever. Was there a second? Was there a millisecond left? Whatever the case is. Greg, I think you hit the nail on the head. Why is Michigan, as the number 16 team in the country, in this position at home against a MAC school? Which, you know, look, MAC-tion football is great now. Let's not take anything away from Western Michigan, what they did defensively against this team for 59 minutes and 59 seconds. Let's not take anything away from that. But at the same time, I think that regardless of the clock issue, which that's going to be talked about for a long time, Michigan being down at home by 5 on the last play of the game is a problem. And I think it should sound a bigger alarm than that, how this whole situation just got you out of the biggest upset since Appalachian State.
0: Mm. And hold on, Santoria. Nothing to take away from the MAC school. But like I said, didn't you give some NIL money to this quarterback? You told him this is where he decommitted from. I forget what school he decommitted from to come to Michigan. And we're not on the road. We're in the big house.
2: The big house. That's right.
0: 110,000 people. And you only scored 13 points and 6 of those coming with the 1 second supposedly left on the clock.
2: And that's my thing is that if you're Michigan this morning, you're saying to yourself, we almost lost to Western Michigan. I mean, it came down to a controversial call that won the game. Literally, it came down to that. And the fact that it came down to that says a lot about where this team is right now. Now, could they use this as a springboard to improve and be better throughout the year? Sure, they could. But I think a whole lot of red flags have just come out of Ann Arbor. The fact that you were down 12-7 and you trailed in this ball game for most of the game, and now you have to depend on this Hail Mary and this call in order to win the game. That is a huge problem. And I think that's really going to speak a lot about what happens this week against Oklahoma. Because I'm going to be honest with you. If they play like that offensively against Oklahoma, that game's going to be over within the first half.
1: Yeah, you're right about that.
0: I think the game's over anyway. You talk about a MAC school. We're talking about, like you said, Centurion, nothing against the MAC, right? But when we talk about conferences and these D-backs and these wide receivers, Michigan should have probably rushed for 200 yards because your offensive line should have been that much bigger than the defensive line. Your wide receivers should have been that much better than their D-backs, which tells me that Michigan, you weren't that much better than Western Michigan for 59 minutes of that game.
2: Sure weren't. And this is coming from a Big Ten homer, somebody who loves the Big Ten. And I'm going to say this every day and all day. Michigan had no business being down like that in the last play of the game. It says two things to me. It says their offense is really anemic.
0: Oh, gosh.
2: Or it says Western Michigan's defense is really, really good. One or the other or both. Uh-huh. I think it's a little bit of both. I think we got to give credit to Western Michigan for holding Michigan to a touchdown. Mm-hmm. I'm not going to give them that last one. To a touchdown through four quarters of this ball game. We got to give them credit for what they did.
1: Yeah.
2: But now, go ahead.
0: Can we also say that, honestly, over the past, let's say, 5 years, Michigan's offense has never been that good. It's been, even when J.J. McCarthy was there, you remember you had running backs who could run the ball. Blake Corman and a backup running back. Justin Hayes, when has Michigan's offense wooed us? Right? They just never wooed us. And here it is. It shows you get a team that comes in with a good defense, like Western Michigan, like you said, is one of the two things, coming with a good defense. And now your offense has been, what's the word? Your offense has been on display against a MAC school. So what is the Big Ten looking at right now, the other Big Ten schools? If we can just stop them, we got a chance.
2: Yeah.
1: Well, I'm going to see if I can pull it up with the coach for Western Michigan. His name is Lance. It's queuing up right now, so I'm going to queue it up so you guys can hear what he had to say, because you know how the media is, Santoria. When they go in that room right quick, let's hear what he's got to say real quick as we go into that.
3: I'm proud of our team tonight. What an exciting football game. I came all the way down to the end, and I just can't tell you how proud I am of our players, our coaches, our staff. I think they put on full display tonight. We what the Broncos standard looks like, being physical, playing to the end, relentless effort, and that brotherhood and connection that shows up. I thought our coaches had an unbelievable game plan coming in, and our players went out and executed it at a really high level and really left their heart on the field. And one of the things that I told them in there was, I'm proud of this group. Keep their head up. I think on national TV and for all of Bronco Nation, I know that we made those guys proud. And, we came up one play short at the end. And I think that shows you got to play until, the final whistle, until no matter what happens there at the end. We were able to defend one Hail Mary, and they get the chance at two Hail Marys. But ultimately, for me, the story is how I'm proud. I think our defense dominated the night outside of the first drive. We knew that they were going to come out and go tempo, and we actually talked about, hey, if they take this ball.
1: Sound like he's just saying all the right things right here. I need somebody from the media to kind of challenge him up. You know what I mean, Santoria? So, Greg, what do you think about what the coach was saying? Because I think he was just kind of stalling, just talk about it. But what did you think what the coach had to say?
0: I think he stayed positive. I think he put he took it back. And if you notice, he didn't say nothing about nothing negative. I think he stayed positive and brought it back to what his team did, how his team performed, how his team played a great game. I don't think he was going to give the media a chance to bring any negativity into that interview. If you notice, he said, I want to give credit to my coaches. I want to give credit to my defense. Our defense played well. Bronco Nation, we came to play. He also said we came up one play short.
1: Yeah.
0: If you look at everything he's saying those everything that needed to be said. because he understands that there's no need to harp on the 1 second at this point, right? We can't get that. We can't go back and get that second back. He knows that we came up one Hail Mary short. And he said that you have to play this game to the end.
1: Yeah.
0: And I think that was a great interview on his behalf to keep it positive, because at that point that's what you have to do.
1: Sam, what do you think?
2: And you know, I'm going to tell you again, I'm going to go back to this. Western Michigan did all the right things. I think that in the very end, if you want to pick at something, they didn't defend the Hail Mary well the second time, if you want to pick at something. Okay. So you had two final plays of the game that were different. But let's just look at what this really is. Michigan in the game, 3 turnovers in the game. They had 9 penalties for 80 yards. Western Michigan had the ball 40 minutes in this ball game. 40 minutes. Michigan was 3 of 10 on third downs. I mean, it is humongous when you look at these stats on what Michigan did not do in this game. And that's why I said, the fact that we're talking about that Hail Mary saved Michigan, I think it saved their season, if you want to be honest with you. But the fact that this Hail Mary saved this game, and that, you know, a lot of people are going to talk about that, I think if people look at the stats of this ball game and really what happened, they're going to be like, geez, this team gave up a lot. And, you know, look, that's a problem when you start looking at what this team is looking at in week 2 against Oklahoma. I really do think that Michigan is really going to have a come to Jesus meeting after this game. They're really going to have to say, hey, guys, we got the win, but there's going to be a lot of controversy behind it. And nobody's going to believe Michigan going into this game now against Oklahoma. Wow. I wouldn't pick Michigan right now. I'd pick Oklahoma.
1: Yeah.
0: Uh-huh. I wouldn't pick Michigan, even if Michigan probably dominated the game. I'm not big on Michigan's offense, Santorio. I just don't think that Michigan is probably a typical Big Ten team, grinded out. Let's line it up. Our formation. Let's just run the ball. X, Y, and Z. But I've never been big on Michigan's offense. And here it is. When you get a team that has a great defense, what happens to Michigan's offense? They go. It's nothing. It's very manila. You don't see anything. And at this point, Sam, you said the Hail Marys might have saved their season. I don't think their season is still saved. I think their season is still over. I think they're done.
1: Greg.
2: Well, I would say at least here's the thing. You lose this game, and when all these rankings come out for the playoffs and all of that, oh, this thing stays with you for the entire year.
1: But
2: again, my bigger concern is how anemic you were on offense.
1: Yeah.
2: Just think about this. You had 276 yards of total offense.
1: Yeah.
2: 40 of those was that last play of the game.
1: Yeah. Yeah, you're right. Well, listen, we got to hit this next deal. We only got 5 minutes to hit this break because we got to go to NFL in the next segment. But I got to go back to week 1 for Georgia Tech and Colorado. Wasn't that a game in the fourth period? Wasn't that a crazy game?
2: Oh, that was great.
1: And that was that's Mendoza's brother, twin.
2: Yeah, I was really happy to see Colorado able to go on the road and pick up a win against Georgia Tech. I think there's a lot to be said about, you know, whether you like Coach Prime or you don't like Coach Prime, those kids battle that game, man, on the road.
1: His quarterback was something else, dude. He was electrifying in that. You know?
2: Yeah, I think it was a Colorado. Bad loss for Georgia Tech, though. It's a bad loss at home for them, but you got to give it to Colorado what they did in that ball game.
1: So do we see now why Indiana went with John Hoover as the quarterback instead of Mendoza's brother? Because it kind of looks funny now. The parents are now over in Georgia Tech.
0: I'm gonna go on this route, fellas. I'm gonna play the devil's advocate.
1: Oh, here we go.
0: I'm gonna be honest with you. Georgia Tech lost that game because they did not let Mendoza loose. Offensively, they just held. It was a very manila offensive play calling for Georgia Tech. Honestly, Colorado's defense is not good. And you saw that in spurts of the game. But they did not open up the playbook. Georgia Tech did not open. And when Georgia Tech, who is coached by a very good coach, when they go back and look at the film, he's probably having he's having a meeting with his offensive coordinators right now saying, what are we calling on this play? What are we doing on this play? Why didn't we do this? Why didn't we do that? Mendoza is way better than the – because I'm going to be honest with you. Colorado did not win that game. They did not have no confidence in their five-star quarterback, Julian Lewis. No confidence. You know why? Because they kept running the ball. And when they threw the ball, he couldn't make a pass to save his life.
1: Yeah, because they get that big pass up at the end and the last in a minute. Gave it up big time.
0: And that's it. He did – listen, Colorado is in trouble this year.
1: Well, if the guy had –
0: they're in trouble.
1: The guy that was on the end on the line that blocked the field goal, man, he timed it perfect, and I mean he got back there. That was nothing but speed, you know.
0: They're Colorado's in trouble this year.
1: All right.
0: In trouble. Georgia Tech, I think Georgia Tech is still going to be a formidable team in the ACC. But I just think that they just didn't let Mendoza open the playbook up for him. It was very manila offensive play calling, and they just kept running the ball, running the ball, running the ball.
1: All right.
2: One saver card. Unlimited 3% cash back on dining.
1: All right. All right. Well, listen, we got to do this. I got 60 seconds. The game LSU won over Clemson 51-10. What do you think, Sam, on that game?
2: I think two things. LSU is absolutely incredible. Now, I'm not ready to say national championship or bust yet, but man, they looked impressive. As equally as Clemson is toast. I just never thought that I'd see a blowout like that.
1: So you say it's over for Dabo?
2: Oh, man. Well, look, you're going to have to come up with $50-plus million in order for it to be over with, but I'll say this much. You cannot be happy about what you saw if you're a Clemson fan or if you're in athletics, because that was absolutely incredible. Now, are we saying that the ACC is that bad? Are we saying that Clemson is just falling off? What are we saying? But I think one thing we can say is LSU is that good. They are a good team.
1: All right.
2: You know, look, I'd be surprised if they got into the championship.
1: All right. Greg, you got 30 seconds, and we got to hit this break.
0: What I got to say, Kim, it's going to be longer than 30 seconds. I need to go off on Clemson. So I'll
1: okay,
0: wait
1: well,
0: to go.
1: Well, we're going to hit this break. We'll come back. We'll make it quick because we got to go over our picks in the NFL. College football here, folks. We don't have time to talk about nothing else. This is it. Too much college football time. We got to jump right in the fire line. You're listening to Sports in the Mix with the crew. I'm Cedric Bailey along with the Brooklyn Boy. And the wild card is in the house, Santoya Black. We'll be right back.
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1: Welcome back. Segment 3, Sports in the Mix with the crew here on the VGC Sports Network. When we left off, we were leaving Greg Hyman his comments to talk about the matchup between LSU and Clemson. What do you think, Greg?
0: I mean, why are we surprised? Clemson has been like this for the last couple of years. When Dabo Sweeney comes out and makes the statement that, you know, talks about the NIL and talks about, you know, I'm not going to the transfer portal. I'm not going this. I'm not doing that. And this is what happens when you don't decide to do what you want to do, Dabble, because you know why? You're too stubborn to get with the times. And now we see the product on the field. Clemson's reign is over. Until Dabble Sweeney decides to stop being stubborn, this is what you're going to get from Clemson. And what's going to happen is, if you look at Clemson, you're not getting the 5 stars and the 4 stars no more. Clemson is getting 3 stars and 2 stars. And this is what, and now the 3 stars can't compete. But now your 3 stars is not beating your 4th and 5 stars. Now, to Santorio's point, $50 million. Well, Dabo's going to have to probably resign before Clemson just gets rid of him. And guess what? This is what Clemson is going to have to deal with as fans going forward as long as Dabo Sweeney is there. Because I don't see it changing.
1: All right.
0: Because he's too slow.
1: Well, we will definitely see. Thanks you for your opinions on that, and we will be dealing with a bit more. We got some more games that we got to deal with, but right now we got to go ahead and talk about the NFL and the games that's going to be coming up on this week. And the season starts on Wednesday, and we're going to just go ahead and get started. We got the next 13 minutes to do this. Our first game, our matchup is on Wednesday, September the 9th. Greg, you get to go first. It's a repeat of the Super Bowl. This time it's going to be at Lumina Field in Seattle, Washington. The same site, well, that's where it's going to be. New England Patriots, so your son's team, Zeke's team, taking on the Seahawks. What you looking at, Greg? What do you see?
0: I got the Patriots in this game. I think the Patriots' offense is just too – there's going to be too good. Romeo Doubs, Antonio Brown – not Antonio Brown, no, A.J. Brown. And Seattle doesn't – you know, they're going with – I think they probably got a rookie running back right now. Charbonnet's not back. You lost some players on defense. I think New England gets to get back in this game.
1: I'm going to follow you on that one. I'm going with the Patriots. Who you guys saying?
2: I'm going New England in this game. I think they're going to beat Seattle on the road.
1: All right, we all agree on that one. The next matchup is on Thursday. It's going to be in Australia. The Rams taking on the San Francisco 49ers. It's on Netflix, by the way. And it looks like, by the way, in the other game, they favored Seattle. So in this one, they're favoring the Rams. So, Santori, you get to go first this time. Rams or 49ers?
2: Oh, as much as I like love my wife's team, just don't tell her this. I got to go Rams in this game. I just, it's going to be hard for me with all the injuries that the 49ers have coming in. You know, it's still early, but, man, I'd have to go with the Rams.
1: Well, I'm right behind you. I'm going with the Rams, too. I've already written it down here on my paper. How about you, Greg?
11: I'm going with the Rams.
1: All right, we all agree on that one. Then it gets interesting on Thursday. We got Tampa Bay versus Cincinnati, and that game is going to be at Paycor Stadium. And I'm going to go first on this game. I got to go with Cincinnati. Joe, I'm with you. Greg.
11: Cincinnati.
1: Sam.
2: Yeah, Joe Beasy. I like him in this
1: game. Joe Burrow. Okay, we're all on the same level on that one. So now we're back to you, Greg, first on this next one. Detroit at home against the New Orleans Saints. Who that nation?
11: I really think New Orleans is going to have a great season, but I really think that in this game, Detroit is on a mission to get back to the playoffs. And I like Detroit. Too much firepower.
1: All right, Santoria, who you got?
2: Yeah, I like Detroit too, although I know New Orleans is going to play with some heavy hearts as longtime WWL sports broadcaster Mike Dettillier died suddenly. Yesterday. So I think, the Saints family is going to be playing with a lot of emotion in that game because of what he meant to the Saints and to the city of New Orleans as a broadcaster. But I like Detroit in this ball game. They got a lot to prove.
1: I'm going with the Detroit Lions, too, as well. So, Santori, you're up next. We got the Jets against the Tennessee Titans, and the game is going to be in Nashville at Nissan Stadium. Who you got, Sam?
2: Oh, this game is not as easy to pick as it looks. Tennessee because they're at home. That's really the only reason. I wouldn't be surprised if the Jets went on the road and won this game.
1: Yeah, you're right on that one. I'm going to ride with you on that one. I'm going to go with Tennessee Titans at home. Greg, who you got?
11: I'm actually going with Tennessee at home. I actually think Tennessee is going to have an okay year. I think, you know, new coach. You got a couple of receivers over there. If Cam Ward can, they can keep Cam Ward off of his back. I think Tennessee is going to be a team that's not going to be an easy win. So give me Tennessee at home.
1: All right, my turn to go this time. It'll be the Baltimore Ravens down the road to take on the team where they first started in the city, the Indianapolis Colts. So I'm going to go with that one. I'm going to go with Lamar Jackson and Baltimore on the road with a win. How about you, Santoria?
2: I'm taking Baltimore.
1: All right. And Greg?
11: I'm going to take Baltimore. And take Baltimore.
1: We're all even. Here we go. It's going to get interesting now. Atlanta, the Falcons will travel to Pittsburgh. We got Aaron Rodgers and Mike, his coach. Santoria, let's let you go first. McCarthy, Rodgers. Don't get confused and think it's the Green Bay Packers, bro.
2: Oh, God. No, I don't want to think that. Nightmarish. I'm actually going to take Atlanta on the road.
1: Man, I was just thinking the same thing, man. So you going with ATL on that one?
2: Yeah, I'm taking Atlanta on the road on that one.
1: Greg's going to give us a breakdown on that because who's the quarterback now for the Falcons?
11: Tua got named starter today.
1: Uh-oh. God. That's scary, bro.
2: It is.
1: It's scary because then they have Michael Penix.
11: He's hurt, though.
1: So who you going with, Greg? Because me and Sam are going to go with the Falcons. We don't believe in the Steelers at home.
11: Man.
1: You know it. Come on over here with the birds.
11: I'm going to go with the Atlanta. Because that offense they have a heck of an offense. If Tua can just don't turn the ball over, gosh.
1: don't.
2: He doesn't turn. It's going to be a heck of an upset on the road.
1: All right. Man. All right, here we go. We're back with you this time, Greg. Chicago in Carolina and Charlotte to take on the Panthers. Speak with wisdom, my brother. Speak softly.
11: I gotta say this real quietly. Real soft. You gotta look over my shoulder. I actually like Carolina at home.
1: Oh, God. All right, got you down. Panthers. All right, I'm gonna let Santoria go in this one. Then I'll follow. Because I feel like Panthers are going to win it at home. What you
2: if
1: got,
2: I go
1: Sam?
2: With the Bears in this. If I go with the Bears in this game, I'm in real trouble if they lose. I just can't bring myself to do it. Going with Carolina.
1: Okay, we all agree on that one. We have been out pretty
11: and
1: good.
11: And honestly, Carolina got a good defense. Offensively, they've gotten better. And I tell people, I don't think Chicago's going to make the playoffs this year. I don't.
1: Okay. Well, we're going to see below. Jacksonville at home against Cleveland. That's a game that you can flip a coin on that one. I'm going to go first. And I'm going to go with the Jacksonville Jags.
11: Flip a coin, said. Why would you? What do you mean, flip a coin? Jacksonville was won 13 games last year. What do you mean, flip a coin? They played Cleveland. Flip a coin?
1: Okay, who you got? You're going with the Jags? I got it down, Jags.
11: Yeah, I mean, but why would you say that?
1: Because both teams are going to be bad.
2: I'm going with Jags. I think they're favored by more than a touchdown at home.
11: Santorio, why would he say that? Flip a coin.
2: Well, you know, and traditionally, it's not been one of those games that's been, you know, popular to pick.
1: Yeah, you're right about that.
11: Yeah, but Jacksonville won 13 games last year. We're talking about a Cleveland team that has no. Deshaun Watson is starting. Who's he throwing?
1: Okay.
11: Deshaun Watson is starting.
1: Okay, I got you. Buffalo against Houston. I'm going to go with the Bills on that one.
11: Where's that game at? Is it in Buffalo?
1: It's in Houston. It's in Houston. The Buffalo's favored by a point and a half.
2: That's a pick'em game.
11: That's a pick'em game. That's tough. This is a flip a coin game.
1: Oh, no, it ain't, man. Come on now. You know the Bills.
11: It is. It could go either. This game could go either way. How do you flip a coin on Jacksonville?
1: You said the quarterback for Houston, when you said he's faded out.
11: Yeah, but that defense is there. Honestly, Houston is a quarterback away from a Super Bowl.
1: Okay.
11: They're a quarterback. If CJ Stroud has a great season, we could be talking about Houston being in the Super Bowl potentially because of that defense.
1: All right. So who
11: they're
1: you
11: that good.
1: So you going with Houston?
11: It's in Houston?
1: Yeah.
11: Who you going with, Sam?
2: I'm going Buffalo.
11: You both going Buffalo? It's hard to go against number 17, yo. I'll take Buffalo. Houston always starts out slow. Give me Buffalo.
1: All right. Next game, the Raiders at home. We open up against the Miami Dolphins. You know you need to put the black.
11: Now you can take a coin and flip it. Now you can take a coin.
1: No, man. I'm going LV. Las Vegas, man. Put your money
11: Santorio. Down. Santorio, this would probably have to be the worst first game matchup ever in history of football.
1: We're playing against
2: it's pretty bad.
1: We got the former quarterback from Green Bay now in Miami. Vegas.
11: Let me ask you a question. How much are tickets for this game?
1: $220.
2: $220,
1: yeah.
11: What?
1: Yeah, 220. Vegas
11: is
1: favorite.
11: Is that on the? That's got to be a 50-yard line. No, that's got to be the best seat in the house.
1: No, that's the lower seat. That's in the nosebleeds. Yeah. Okay. And Vegas.
11: You know why? This is Vegas and Miami, right?
1: Yeah.
2: Yes.
11: Malik Willis is the quarterback for Miami. I like him. I'm actually going to take Miami on the road.
1: Okay.
11: I'm gonna take Miami.
1: We got
11: road.
1: You down.
11: Because of the quarterback.
1: All right.
2: I'm going to take the Raiders.
1: Okay, thank you, Sam. You finally busted up the thing. All right, next. We got Minnesota at home against the Green Bay Packers. Sam, you're up first.
2: Go,
1: you going with Green Bay?
2: Absolutely. I'll never choose Minnesota.
1: Okay. I'm going to go with Green Bay. No, I changed that. I'm going with the Vikings.
11: Oh. Yeah, I'm going Minnesota as well.
2: Oh.
1: Next, we got the Eagles at home taking on the Commanders.
11: Give me the Eagles.
2: Yeah, Zoom. Let's go Eagles.
1: Yeah, I am too. Eagles. Philadelphia. All right, we got that down. Eagles, Eagles, and Eagles. All right, next game. Los Angeles Chargers at home against the Arizona Cardinals. I'm going to go with the Chargers on that one.
2: Biggest spread of the week. Chargers are right now favored by 10.
1: Yep.
2: I'm taking the Chargers.
11: Yeah, give me the Chargers. Wait. So the other game, the Jacksonville wasn't favored by 10 over?
1: They're 8. 8.5.
2: 8.5. Yeah.
11: Wow.
1: Yep. Next, the Cowboys against the New York Football Giants on NBC. Tickets going for $250. Jameis Winston is at the door selling popcorn. I'm going to let Greg go last. Go first, Sam. I'm going with Dallas.
2: It's a tough one. Cowboys just, their guard is now headed for the IR. What's his name? Smith, the guard?
1: Yeah.
2: He's now headed for the IR. That's a big loss on the offensive line. Do I really believe the Giants are going to win this one? I mean, if they have any shot, it'd be at home. I'm taking the Cowboys.
1: Okay.
11: Wow.
1: No love for Greg. Blue skies.
11: Hey, listen.
1: Blue and gray skies.
11: Listen, everybody, hey, you got to go with what your heart believes. But all I'm going to tell you is this is a different Giants team. We're at home. We look good. We're going to beat the Cowboys, I'm telling you.
1: Okay, we'll be watching. Okay. We might have to do a special show after the game on that. No, I'm just kidding. Anyway, Monday Night Football, Denver Broncos taking on the Kansas City Chiefs. And I'm going with the Chiefs.
11: I know you want to sleep tonight.
1: How low is the Chiefs? Oh, go ahead. What'd you say?
11: you chose right. You want to sleep? You want to sleep in the bed tonight?
1: Hey, y'all, my anniversary is this week. My anniversary this week.
11: Hey, look, mine's is tomorrow. So, I'm actually going Denver. I think Denver's offense is and that defense is too good. They picked up Jalen Waddle. And I just don't see Kansas City even being. I think Kansas City's the third best team in the AFC West.
1: And it's in Kansas.
11: So I'm going. Yeah, but I think Denver's just too tough. Give me Denver.
1: I got you, Santori. You get the final pick. Who you got?
2: Kansas City's favored by 3 at home at Arrowhead. Is their defense going to be able to hold up against that Denver offense? Is the real question at home? I like Denver.
1: You going with Denver? All right, well, the picks are in. We got it down. I'll email them out to you guys, and thanks a lot. We'll see you on our draft night on tomorrow night as we get ready for that. And we start our fantasy football team, and we'll see how it's going to go. And, hey, fellas, thanks a lot for being with us. Sports in the Mix with the crew right here on the BGC Sports Network. You guys have a great day. Thanks a lot, fans. It's Antonio. Take us out, followed by Greg.
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2: With your BGC Sports Network brief, I'm Nick Quick. New England Patriots wide receiver A.J. Brown suffered a high ankle sprain during the third quarter of the team's 13-10 season-opening loss to the Seattle Seahawks. The injury occurred when Seahawks cornerback Nehemiah Pritchett landed on Brown's right ankle while breaking up a low pass from quarterback Drake May. Brown limped to the locker room and did not return. Initial scans came back negative for fractures, but further testing confirmed a high ankle sprain that is expected to sideline the star wideout for at least 4 weeks. Before exiting his Patriots debut, Brown recorded 3 catches for 26 yards and drew a critical 34-yard pass interference penalty in the end zone that set up New England's lone touchdown. With Brown sidelined, the Patriots will lean on receivers Romeo Doubs, DeMario Douglas, and Mac Hollins to carry the workload in the coming weeks. With your BGC Sports Network brief, I'm Nick Quick.
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0: Hold up. What it do? You already know it's them boys from the 580. Man, we in the building. Yeah, Mr. Cowboy. Full house. Back at you again. What's up, Mr. Cowboy? How's it been, man?
1: It's all good, man. It's all good. Getting ready to kick off this 2026 season. And man.

What, you nervous? Your heart beating? You guys don't make the expectation? Is that what the deal is? Mr. Cowboy, we might have a little technical difficulties, but yeah, the NFC, it's a lot going on. We definitely know that it's going to be a banging season. Aaron Donald has got the yellow and blue back on, the gold and blue, so he's in L.A. Gonna try to make a name for himself, and then get him a championship. So, therefore, the 49ers, they got something to be worried about when they sit up and they know that you got Myles Garrett on one corner. And then on the other, you got to look at Aaron Donald, those dogs that Kansas City had. So it's very hard to deal with. The NFC West is definitely going to be very competitive. The Seattle Seahawks are still, you know, the defending champs. So until you knock them off, they're going to be able to, you know, pop their collar and make noise and do what they do, vice versa. But you can't slip up on the 49ers, who actually did very well and almost seemed like the same situation, but without the additions, because last year we know that the injury bug had hit the entire team, and there's no way to go without saying, you know, great coaching, but it was some things happening. Kyle Shanahan, he got off into a frenzy. His ribs. And I'm telling you, he had an accident. So surely that's going to affect him. I think it'll affect him. Because how are you going to be able to effectively coach your team, man, through so much traumatic events such as that level prior to the season in such, you know, short time, y'all? Even if it's not even going to be a full year, so we know and we can understand the problems that come off from an injury of that magnitude with a car wreck or being involved in an accident. So that right there will be a damper upon the team. The team will definitely be looking for some type of foundation with the quarterback. Matt Stafford's a stud. They say Purdy's a stud, but we know Purdy outperformed Sam Darnold in San Francisco. Now, Matt Stafford, MVP, give him his props. He gonna ball out. So we know the Rams are gonna be a preseason favorite powerhouse right along with Seattle. Mr. Cowboy just don't want to admit, but the NFC West is where it's at. He just don't want to admit that's where it's at. I don't

0: I had to cut my Wi-Fi off. Can you hear me?
1: Loud and clear. Yeah, I was just talking about so you got Milton back, right?
0: Right.
1: That to me, it keeps the ceiling high for you guys. With me, I was just telling our listeners, the fans, just in the NFC, I got the Rams preseason now. Rams, Seattle, because I got to respect the defending champs in NFC. And for some reason, man. I'm up on Chicago, Philly, and Dallas. Like, who could I slide in there? I think I'm going to say Chicago and then Dallas.
0: You know why you want to say Chicago?
1: Yeah, because Caleb Williams is younger than Dak. He's not as smart, but, man, he's younger, man.
0: So with that being said, so when Tom Brady was 42 playing in the NFL, I'm just asking a question. So when Tom Brady, hold up, let me finish. So when Tom Brady was 42, and Pat Mahomes or all these other guys were younger than him, you went in there and said, "Oh, they're gonna beat Tom Brady because he's 42." He's younger than Tom Brady, so he I'm gonna put that team up above him. No, you didn't. So now, because it's a Cowboy, you want to take age and make it as if it's a minus. When anybody else, you know what I'm saying? You know, I mean, you know what the real order is, but I mean. To be a 49ers fan.
1: You gotta see your defense.
0: To be a 49ers fan, it's just you hate to admit it.
1: No.
0: Just like y'all hate to admit the truth. Y'all hate to admit the truth.
1: Right.
0: And the truth is, I'm just asking you a question. You being subjective. But when is the last time? I love to ask you this question. When is the last time the 49ers won the Super Bowl? That's all I want to know.
1: The year we graduated. 94.
0: Oh! They had TVs that sit on the floor back then.
1: Yeah, it was the same era when Dallas last won. The 90s.
0: They had TVs that sit on the floor, though, huh?
1: They had TVs sit on the floor. Hey, you still could go.
0: Hey, gas was $1.75.
1: Yeah, you know, he was driving down to the Cowboys games when they was relevant. The last time they was relevant.
0: I mean, and that's the funny part, because they're relevant every year. Because guess who get more talk than the Super Bowl champ every year? Who get more air? Who get more air on TV than the Super Bowl champs? I just want to know.
1: Well, we in that time zone. Kansas City get air.
0: No, sir. No, sir.
1: You know that you watch.
0: No, sir. ESPN is worldwide.
1: But this is what I'm saying.
0: Who is the number one? Hold on, bro. I'm just asking you a question. I'm talking about ESPN, man. Who gets talked about more on ESPN? Any sports show you turn to, what team is number one in mentions?
1: We're gonna put Dallas up there.
0: Up there.
1: What I'm telling you.
0: Yeah, because they're number one. They're relevant every year. That's what I'm trying to tell you. In a down year, the Cowboys is relevant because they want to report that Dallas is doing bad. If 49ers ain't doing good, they don't talk about it. It's not no talk.
1: the Chiefs in this Patrick Mahomes era
0: still, still didn't get mentioned more than the Cowboys. I'm just saying. Every sports show, every sports center show, there's something about Dallas they talking about. And you can, you, I mean, you can twist, turn, and tighten any way you want to. Every sports show is something about Dallas.
1: It ain't every. This Patrick Mahomes, I'm talking
0: about Dallas. Dallas not at the Super Bowl. Dallas not at the Super Bowl. Dallas is not at the Super Bowl. That's going to be the talk of ESPN. Why Dallas didn't make it and what they need to do to get that next year.
1: And but in the Patrick Mahomes era, they get a lot of attention too. You watching them on Sundays as well?
0: I didn't say watching. I said
1: you hearing about.
0: Listen, bro.
1: I know the most talked about team is going to be Dallas. They're sorry every year. They still get talked about,
0: but
1: they
0: but
1: don't do you, nothing.
0: Yeah, they, okay. So
1: but your, they get talked
0: your
1: about.
0: Statement earlier was the most relevant that since the last time Dallas was relevant. So my answer to contradiction to what you were saying was I'm telling you they're relevant every year because they're the most talked about sports team in America.
1: Look here, Dallas start off, if they lose against the Giants, it's going to get talked about.
0: It's going to get, if they win, it's going to get talked
1: because
0: about.
1: Because since they are labeled America's team, they have a lot of fans all across the United States of America. And they also have as much equal adversaries, people that don't like them. So, yeah, it's that's the most talked about.
0: Right. So that's what I'm telling you. So you can't make a statement and say relevant. Because what is relevant?
1: Man, we definitely, we in the area, the 580, where... Dallas is just down the street. So, man, yeah, we it catch don't matter everything if we, Dallas.
0: I'm talking about Sports Center, man. That's what I'm talking about, man.
1: Sports Center.
0: See, you keep trying to go local. I'm talking worldwide.
1: Hold that, Mr. Cowboy, because, hey, we'll be right back, y'all, on the station that keeps you lit, BGC Sport Network.
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9: 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Right. And that's where he learned, you know, to be more disciplined. I think they're being too physical with them. I think the refs are letting them play. OK. But the amount of impact that his body is taking this year and that he is still excelling at the level that he is, it just really speaks to his conditioning physically, mentally, and his discipline.
10: Hold up, hold up, hold up.
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17: Okay, now playing BGC Sports Network 2.
10: Hold up, hold up, hold up. What it do? Y'all know it's segment 2. And you rocking with your favorite 2 sports analysts, Mr. Cowboy and Full House. Yeah, we off in the building. Mr. Cowboy, hey, y'all. Mr. Cowboy, we going to get up off of that Dallas scene. I need your prediction on OU UTEP. Oh.
18: Predictions?
10: It'll already be in full effect, but we know that how's OU going to be looking? What are your thoughts on the rankings, the preseason?
18: They should have the rankings ain't got nothing to do with the OU UTEP, though. But they should have they should probably hang half a hundred on them in the first half.
10: Right. Right,
18: I'm going back to the Barry Switzer. Say, hang half a hundred. You know how
10: hang half a hundred. No doubt about it.
18: 50 piece. I mean, you know, there's a lot of talk about the explosive young receivers, Thomas and
10: right.
18: Yeah, and since. Isaiah, we got Isaiah back, you know what I mean? It's Latier. It's a lot of problems. It's a lot of top, a lot of problems, man. You got
11: Do you think Oregon's a legit number one? Like, you know, they right now the favorites to you know, kind of them, and I think maybe Indiana.
18: I mean, you talk about favorites. I mean, they probably Oregon probably got one of the lighter schedules.
11: Yeah, they do.
18: So
11: I'm thinking that's why they, a lot of the sports writers, analysts are trying to think they'll cakewalk it all the way to the playoffs. You never know. I know that Porter changed the game. You know, there was a court decision. Lane Kiffin is going to have some guys who didn't make the cutter, so they able to go back and play. What's your thoughts on that, Mr. Cowboy?
18: You said, what's that?
11: There was a couple guys that were going to be a part of Lane Kiffin's recruit. They tried out for the, you know, mini camp, didn't make the cutter, and they're able to go back and be eligible to play NCAA.
18: I don't know anything about that.
11: You don't have no problem with that, though, right?
18: I mean, yeah, it's a problem with that. Once you declared yourself for the draft, I didn't think you were able to go back.
11: It's all about the money. So,
18: well, I mean, the thing about it ain't got nothing to do with the money no more because college kids is getting paid. Well, I'm just saying, once you decide to go pro, ain't no going back to non-pro.
11: It is now. You can look it up.
18: You asking me if I had a problem with it? I'm just telling you, in my opinion.
11: That, you have to. A lot of people feel the same way.
18: Yeah. So,
11: I mean, I agree with you. I mean, if once you make that leap, hey. But if the guy's 20 years old, he could be eligible to go to, you know. But like you say, it's a man's world. You got to tighten up and get with it. So I think he'll be a part of the LSU program. A lot of games going on. But jumping back to the NFL, Mr. Cowboy, who you liking in the AFC, man? You got any particular? You got the Bills?
18: In the AFC? You got...
11: Right.
18: You got Buffalo. You got AFCs. You got Denver. You got...
11: Oh, really?
18: Oh, really what?
11: You got Denver up there and maybe the top two or three? Just when it all falls down? Or you just no particular order, just naming some?
18: They definitely going to be up in the top three. If not top two, yeah.
11: Okay, I'm interested in seeing who you got. Who else you got?
18: You got Buffalo. You got Buffalo. You got the Broncos. You got it's a lot of teams that you can throw up there. You got New England probably win their division. So
11: over Buffalo.
18: They're probably gonna be in there to win that division.
11: What about Baltimore?
18: You got Baltimore. You got, as long as Pat Mahomes is alive, you got Kansas City.
11: What a joke! Now we'll say Joe Burrow play a whole season.
18: Cincinnati, if Joe Burrow stay healthy, I mean. Houston, with that defense down there, you know, AFC can be wide open, man. You got Indianapolis. Your boy played lights out last year. I mean, can he play like that again? I mean,
11: who?
18: What do you mean?
11: Daniel Jones?
18: Danny Dimes?
11: I don't even pick them to win the AFC South, man. Shout out to Seth Henry. No, Seth Henry. That Jacksonville Jaguar. I think they might win the South this year.
18: I mean, there ain't nothing wrong with thinking. And every man's entitled to his own opinion. But I don't think Jaguars will be sparking nothing this year. They've been going backwards.
11: You think so?
18: Yeah. I don't have them winning their division though.
11: Who you seeing maybe winning that division in your crystal ball then? Houston.
18: I mean, Houston is gonna be tough, man.
11: What you think, man? What's up with CJ though? He shows signs of greatness, and then you know, hey.
18: Hey, they've had a lot of injuries. I mean, I know injuries is part of the game, but they receiving crew is taking hits last couple of seasons.
11: True that.
18: So, I mean, when Nico, what's his name, Nico? He was gone one season, and matter of fact, he been hurt two seasons, right?
11: Two seasons, yeah. Diggs was in one of them.
18: Yeah.
11: Remember, Stephon was there. He got hurt, him and Nico.
18: Yeah, so I'm just saying, I mean, injuries is part of the game, but it's definitely something they can point to. And
11: yeah, you're absolutely right about that, Ms. Cowboy. I was just thinking, because I know Danny Dimes. It'll be interesting to see, yeah. Shout out to D'Amico, man. I think he's done a great job at Houston. But maybe even turn the franchise around. After the debacle, after with Deshaun Watson. He's in the AFC, Mr. Cowboy. He's Cleveland's starter. Did Cleveland make the right decision?
18: Only time will tell.
11: Your opinion, you think Deshaun still got some gas in the tank or he need to hang him up?
18: I don't think his head been on right the last four or five seasons.
11: That's true. You can tell, yeah. And I was real high on Deshaun.
18: Yes, you was. I mean,
11: at Houston.
18: You was super high. You told me Deshaun Watson was a top five quarterback in the NFL because he was young. See, that's what happened when you get to talking about them young quarterbacks, you know.
11: And you know he was on that trajectory, Mr. Cowboy, despite the scandal.
18: I mean, I don't know nothing, because I told you then he wasn't.
11: Come on, man.
18: I'm just saying, that's part of the game, man, pressure. You got to be able to play with pressure and everything. That's part of the game, man. Everybody can't do that. Everybody can't come in and take over a franchise with the most popular franchise
19: in any sports industry and never lose your starting job. That's a skill that every quarterback don't have.
11: I'm thinking Shador is hands down a starter, but I can kind of understand. Look, Deshaun, you get out here and we get to getting 0-2, 0-3. You know we're going to straight yank you. It's possible. That's possible, Mr. Cowboy. So like you say. But I was high on Deshaun. You know, it's just like a lot of times you got to hang up the cleats, man. Everybody got their time. It's the young guys' time, man. You got to check the families in the building, the door.
19: This is where you can confuse me with. Because now you say it's the young guys' time. So when we talk about winning the South, Trevor Lawrence ain't the young quarterback over there. So why you didn't put him second?
11: He's under 30.
19: But he's not the young quarterback in the division. You said young.
11: Man, I know CJ's there. We gonna see what CJ do.
19: I'm just saying. So why wouldn't the age play a difference? CJ is younger than Trevor, but you didn't say, I'm going with CJ because Trevor's the old guy.
11: Well, you know, CJ, I'm looking for. I'm rooting for CJ if he have a season like he. He had a couple seasons ago with his receivers, and he really can win one in the playoffs. And I'll tip my hat to him once again because I know it's a tough AFC. Because you mentioned Patrick Mahomes, man, and then you also mentioned Denver, which you placed them above Kansas City. Now they didn't have some new young additions. Do you want to take that back?
19: Do I want to take that back?
11: Is Kansas City over Denver, or you don't think Kansas City's really?
19: I didn't put Denver up there because of and say the reason I was putting them up there because their quarterback was younger. I put them up there because I felt like they was a better team. I didn't make an excuse for putting them up there to say something off the side of my head is what I'm telling you. I'm telling you that Denver is a better team than Kansas City. So I feel like they're better. I'm not saying Denver's a better team because they got a younger quarterback. That's something that you threw out there just to have an excuse to throw another shot at a Cowboy because that's what you do. That's what I'm letting you know. That's what you do.
11: No, man, Mahomes is in the building and you see they got some young stuff.
19: I guess you think he's a better quarterback than Brock Purdy because you got him above Brock Purdy.
11: Patrick Mahomes?
19: No. Caleb Williams.
11: Yeah. Oh, yeah. Yeah, Caleb. Man, Caleb is...
19: Because I'm just saying, no, you name Chicago above San Francisco. You never even named San Francisco. Yeah.
11: You know what? Caleb better than Purdy. If Caleb Williams comes to 49ers, they go in the Super Bowl.
19: Yeah.
11: Then he's coming into his third season.
19: But
11: why did he tone down on the turnovers?
19: Why did he need to go to San Francisco to win a Super Bowl? Because according to you, Chicago's a great franchise. They're the third best franchise in the NFC, according to you. So why do you need to go to a team that's less caliber than him? Chicago's a better team than San Francisco. That's what you just said.
11: then this is my thing because of the quarterback. And then you know what? I'll say this, 49ers are kind of weak in the back end. Malik Mustafa, he tough, but he kind of got a little injury in the preseason. They lagging kind of in that department. And then, man, offensive line. But we'll see. I mean, it's hard to deal when you got Myles Garrett and Aaron Donald in the division coming at you, and Purdy going to be nervous and trembling under that pressure. And then Seattle's defense, he can probably outdo Sam Darnold. He might can outdo him. But Matt Stafford, MVP, it's going to be tough to outdo him.
19: Now, this is what gets me. Now, you just named Seattle as the second best team in the NFC.
11: Hold that thought, man. We're going to be right back, man. Yeah, y'all stay locked and loaded. Only on the station that keeps you lit, the BGC Sport Network.
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19: 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You're stupid.
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0: want to be in Milwaukee.
30: 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Ashy, same reason LeBron left Cleveland, because they didn't build.
0: Don't nobody want to be in Cleveland.
30: Well, they didn't build. Because it's different when you're from where you're playing at. But they didn't want to build in Cleveland during that period.
1: Hold up.
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9: Okay, now playing BGC Sports Network 2.
10: Hold up. What it do? It's segment 3, and you know we back in the building. Me and Mr. Cowboy, Full House, Cowboy, 5 of them old boys, man. He had something to say, and I had it, but we finna run it on into this next segment. What's up, Cowboy? Now, what was you about to say?
0: Because your predictions and then the things you say don't go hand in hand. Because you turn around and you said Seattle was the second best team. And see, what I'm doing right now, I'm letting y'all know how he really don't feel, but he just say stuff to throw shade on the Cowboys. And,
30: man, it's the defense.
0: Listen what I'm saying. You got to let me speak. Now, you sit here and say Seattle was the second best team in the NFC. But then as you was talking about San Francisco and Seattle, you say, well, Brock Purdy, he going to beat Sam Darnold. They going to beat Sam. If they going to beat Sam Darnold, then why ain't they a better team than Seattle? That don't make sense to me.
10: Okay, this is why I was saying that.
0: Okay, I'm listening.
10: Seattle's defense, I'm going to give them the edge over 49ers defense comparing to the last season. They're jelling. I think they're going to come aggressive again, and that could cause problems.
0: But the problem
10: if a game is close, fourth quarter, and we can beat them by a field goal, Brock Purdy can put you in field position. Come on, kicker. Oh, 49ers win by 3. That's all I'm saying.
0: Okay, but so how, if you said that, then how are they a better team than the 49ers?
10: Equal, man. They'll both turn the ball over. You put pressure on them.
0: That's not what I asked you. How they are better? If you feel like in the clutch that 49ers is going to beat Seattle, how do you put Seattle in front of the 49ers? That don't make sense to me.
10: In the beginning, if you'd have heard me, I said they're the defending champs. I'm going to go ahead and put them up there.
0: What they are, the defending champs don't have anything to do with this.
10: Yes, they do. You got to respect them.
0: Oh, man, come on, man. So, but you're not going to respect them when they play.
10: No, huh? I'm just saying.
0: I'm asking you a question. You said you respect them when you talk about the preseason rankings, but you don't respect them when they play. So your preseason rankings is built on respect then. It's not built on what you feel like. So you need to redo your rankings. I don't want to know what the respect level for each team you got. I want to know what team. I want to know who's your top 5 teams in the NFC. I don't want to know who your top 5 respected teams is.
10: Those are the powerhouses.
0: Your powerhouses.
10: You got Rams, Seahawks, there's no particular order then. Cowboys, Bears, Niners. It's looking on the outside, you got Green Bay.
0: And no particular
10: in Detroit.
0: Order. Give me your top 3 teams in the NFC. Since you want to be in no particular order, give me your top 3.
10: I'm putting Seattle, the defending champs, up there in the top 3, man. With the Rams,
2: and the Bears. I like the Bears over the Lions.
0: So your number four team is the Lions then?
2: No.
0: Lions to me is on the outside.
2: Listen,
0: do you keep that statement to yourself? You said my top three teams, you said the Bears, because I like the Bears over the Lions. So that means the Lions is your fourth team.
2: No.
0: So
2: 49ers, man. 49ers.
0: So then you got the 49ers at four.
2: Dallas is next.
0: So you got Dallas at five.
2: That's about a good accurate. That's a good accurate. And then, you know, it could be a toss up. Like I said, the Lions and Green Bay and them, they all about the same level. You know, their quarterbacks is all about the equal. Jared Goff will tremble. Jordan Love, he'll tremble throwing interceptions. Then Minnesota. We don't know what they got going on.
0: Brock Purdy don't tremble though.
2: Yeah, he does.
0: Why he ain't down there on that level with them? Since the quarterbacks is the reason that you're dropping them. Because of quarterbacks.
2: Just because, see, it's a whole team, but we go on the quarterbacks. You know, I got Stafford and Dak and Caleb and let's see. Those, NFC, you know, them dogs right there. Jaden Daniels, I ain't going to sleep on Jaden. I'm going to put him up there. He's smart, but when you're talking about people understand Matt Stafford, the MVP, and Dak Prescott, they're seasoned vets, and they're very smart. I watched these last season, folks, when I'm sitting down in my growing age watching guys throwing through tight windows and pockets, knowing the play, switching up. Recognizing the defenses, just that to me is dangerous. I think that's above the out now. I'm just saying, Caleb is gonna work on it. He throws too many.
0: But Caleb's a better quarterback than Dak because he's young and he's gonna work on the stuff that Dak Prescott is already doing. That makes him a better quarterback.
2: He's going to grow.
0: This is what I'm saying, Pop.
2: This is what I'm saying. Yeah, Dak got the wisdom on him, but Caleb's his footwork and running game, he got the advantage on Dak. Caleb can scramble a little bit better and take out. That makes him a little bit more dangerous, I think, when defensive coordinators are pre-planning.
0: So every quarterback that can scramble – is better than that.
2: The only ones that are is gonna be Lamar and Caleb. Dak is better than Jaden Daniels. Mahomes. Shout out. I'm disrespecting Mahomes. Mahomes is up there too. But we was just talking about NFC. But I'm just saying. People that run, you know. No disrespect to Bo Nix and May and them. They can run, but, man, in the fourth quarter pressure time and knowing just having that wisdom, they can't mess with Stafford and Dak. Even Jared Goff got a little wisdom, but he just a little bit more, I think, timid. Shout out to Jared Goff, though. He's been to a Super Bowl. Can't knock the man's resume. Like I say, the Lions, they're in the tough division. They're right behind the NFC West in the toughest division. And I know people probably are listening. I know some Eagle fans out there, like Don, our partner Don, who listen. Hey, Jalen Hurts, he got a Super Bowl, but he's still not up there. See, Mr. Cowboy didn't want to hear all that. I'm just trying to tell him and let him know. No need to be upset, Mr. Cowboy.
0: And you gonna tell me what I wanted to hear.
2: Well, we gotta go to hit up to somewhere because our listeners know we've been on this. So where do you put Dak at the end? And what's your quarterback list right now?
0: The entire NFL or the NFC?
2: Yeah. NFL. Because I know you're going to have Mahomes up there. And Lamar.
0: Dak's a better quarterback than Lamar Jackson.
2: Okay. That's debatable because the Lamars can kill you with the run game.
0: But you said quarterback.
2: He's not smarter. But I get what you're saying.
0: And he don't throw better than and Lamar don't throw better than that.
2: He runs better than that, but running
0: don't make you a better quarterback though.
2: No, I'm just saying the threat of having defensive coordinators try to really scratch their head to game plan for you. And then I'm talking about fourth quarter situational football.
0: Fourth quarter situational football.
2: We know that Anthony Richardson, AR-15, he can run faster than a majority of quarterbacks. But he's in the bottom of the bottom. I done seen enough of his work to say, you know what? He can't hold Dak's shoulder pads. He can't hold CJ's shoulder pads. Joe Burrow's shoulder pads. You know, just on and on and on. So don't think it's just all about the running game, man.
0: Man, hey, you the one throw these crazy excuses and say that he's a better quarterback because of the kick and run. That's what you say. I don't say that.
2: Look, well, if you face Chicago in the playoffs or through the season, you're going to be looking at your defense, and they tongue going to be dragging. They're talking about, man, it's hard to bring him down. It's hard to get him. And he running and throwing while he on the run and letting the play develop.
0: So what you think?

0: Hello, we are live at WZOQ Z Sports Live from Arlington, Ohio. I am John Barrientos, and this is, I'm sitting side by side with Adrian Carrillo. And this is a Marked Up Cuts pregame show. Adrian, we got another BVC matchup tonight between the Arlington Red Devils and Lipstick Vikings. This is gonna be a BVC. This could shake up the BVC as Lipstick comes in as a heavy favorite, but you know well that Arlington's not a slouch. They're not a slouch team. They're always a tough team to play year in and year out. What do you think about this ballgame tonight?
1: Yeah, I think, you said it already. Lipstick's the favorite to win the BVC this year, but Arlington's one of those teams, just like any other team that plays against Lipstick, the Van Buren, Pandora, Macomb. They're all going to play Lipstick tough, so Arlington's going to come out here and try to stop everybody on Lipstick's offense, which there are a lot of weapons to try and stop. And if you're a Lipstick, you already know that Arlington's not going to give you anything easy. They're going to come out here ready for a dogfight. But if you're a Lipstick, you want to end this game early and put them away.
0: Yeah, you want to try to have that running clock a little early, but not even running clock, just to get a good lead against the Arlington Red Devils, because they don't lay down for anybody. But right now, they're introducing a team from the past that went 10-0 for the Arlington Red Devils, and Coach Joe Metzger out there. He's a Hall of Fame coach. He's well known for being one of the best coaches that Arlington's ever had. And I remember a few years back when I first started getting involved with the varsity football. It was raining over here. I think it would have been your senior, your freshman.
2: Yeah, I was a freshman.
0: You're quiet there, Adrian.
1: I was a freshman that year. Okay, there we go. Now I'm sounding a little bit better.
3: David Salisbury.
1: Yeah, I know exactly what game you're about to talk about.
0: I think there goes that. Nope, that's me.
1: That's you there. But now I sound clear.
0: I'm trying to get through this background. Trying to get rid of some of this background noise. But going into halftime, Lipstick was down 20-0 against Arlington. Both teams were 9-0 going into this game. No, Lipstick was 9-0 going into this game. Arlington was 8-1. Winner went into the playoffs. Loser went home. So like, one team was giving 9-1. One team was giving.
1: We were 8-1. We lost to Macomb earlier in that year.
0: You were 8-1 that year?
1: 8-1 that year, and then
0: so Arlington was 9-0 then.
1: Yep.
0: And the losing team stayed home. The winning team went up to the playoffs. And Lipstick was down 20-0. And at halftime, and fought back and won the last second 2-point conversion when Dylan Schrader hit Juan Penny in the back of the end zone in the rain. That was when Joe Kirkendall's famous little speech over there in the sidelines went viral.
1: Oh yeah,
0: I have it. I still have it on my phone.
1: I still have it. It's all over Facebook.
0: Yeah, I still have it saved. That was when I just started with the varsity program, started helping out on Friday nights. But it's gonna be a dogfight here tonight. It's gonna be who wants it the most. Like you said, Lipstick's got a lot of weapons offensively. Not only that, defensively they can also stop the ball. They're really good up front. They only have three, sometimes four, 74 rushers, and.
3: Number 78,
0: linebackers are really, really good. They moved one of our best linebackers, three-year starting linebacker, two safety with Kyle Anise.
1: Yep.
0: And he's doing a heck of a job back there. That sounds a lot better. Yeah.
1: All right, good.
0: And Kyle Anise is now starting safety. And we have, obviously, in the middle, Preston Schrader. Returning sophomore, he's leading tackler. I mean, don't forget, Big Bad John Dewar. Big Bad John Dewar, who was all over the place last week. A linebacker, a defensive end, he played everywhere.
1: Yeah,
0: he got me turned way down.
1: You sound quiet on your end.
3: Number 69,
1: let's get this right here. Okay, yep, I got you. All right, so this is your microphone. And this is what we hear.
0: Yes, that's what we hear, and this is what's going out.
1: So what's going out sounds better on your end or no?
0: Yeah.
1: Now this sounds a lot better.
0: Yeah, it sounds better.
1: You're good too?
0: Yeah.
1: Okay.
0: But going into tonight, Lipstick, you know, obviously the 3-0. They he's put up 116 points all year with 413 yards rushing, and we have 764 yards passing. The average is out to be 392 yards of total offense a game, which is not bad. But on the other side of BBC, you got Van Buren. They already have over 1,000 yards rushing. They have over 1,000 yards rushing. They're averaging 430 yards a game.
1: Well, they got the number two leading scorer in the BBC with Cooper Hanna. 3 games, 7 touchdowns. He already has 42 points himself in 2 weeks.
0: That was our Marquise Williams last year.
1: Mm-hmm. And he's leading the lead in rushing.
0: How many yards do you have on a year?
1: The yards he has in the year, out of 58 carries, he has 569 yards.
0: In 3 games. Mm-hmm. Holy cow.
1: He's averaging about .190.
0: Holy cow. And we don't play them till the end of the year, but right now let's just worry about Arlington. Mm-hmm. Arlington, they average 215 yards a game. They are a pass heavy. They're more of a 50-50. You know, they're a balanced offense.
1: Mm-hmm.
0: 250 yards rushing with 300, just under 400 yards passing with 644 yards on the season, which, you know, it's not bad, but there's the league's lowest total offense. Only put up 48 points, but they probably had a tougher schedule all year.
1: Yeah, they've definitely, had some battle scars going into week 3 here with their leading rusher, Alex Crawford. 3 games, 26 carries with 201 yards on the year. So he's averaging about 6 to 7 yards a game, which still isn't terrible at the high school level, but then you have to go back and look at everybody they've played, and they've played some pretty good teams. I mean, starting with Elgin, who's 3-0, and then going to Van Buren, who's also 3-0, and then going to a surprising team that's 3-0, Ada this year.
0: Yeah, Ada's taking care of some business over there right now. Just joining the BBC a couple years ago, and they're coming from the Northwest Conference, and they've been playing everybody hard. You know, they're always going to be a tough matchup regardless of when or where the game will be.
1: Mm-hmm.
0: And like you were saying, Adrian, with our regional matchups, you know, Hope Loudon leading the region with Duff Jefferson right now, who is second above Lipstick. Lipstick's got 4.6 points, and Duff Jefferson has 5.2. And of course, Hope Loudon, who has 14 returning seniors. And they're going to be the team to beat in the region and Lipstick's face them in the scrimmage, but it's just a scrimmage. We can see what they have. We know what they can be, what we can do to beat them. And I think we're going to be right back. They're going to start the Star Spangled Banner here in a minute. So we'll be right back after this.
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0: We're back here in Arlington as Arcadia's marching band played their fight song in their alma mater. 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
0: We're live back here in Arlington, Ohio. Was the Leipzig Vikings is getting ready to take on the Arlington Red Devils here at the Marked Up Cuts pregame show. I'm John Briantes alongside with Adrian Carrillo. We still have 3 minutes till game time. Adrian, we were talking earlier before we went to break about how the Hopewell Loudoun might be the team to beat in our region.
1: Yeah.
0: But there are also many of other teams that can still run the table and still get into the playoffs and give them a run for their money.
1: Yeah, definitely. You know, when it comes playoff time, it's do or die. So every team knows that in Region 26. And just like Leipzig has a target on their back this year in the BVC, Hopewell has a target on their back in their conference alongside, for the whole tournament. And the head coach over there has done nothing but good things with that program ever since he got back as well from, I believe it was Columbian. Yeah. He was coaching that previous. But, yeah, now Hopewell has really flipped it around. And, Leipzig's another one of those teams where they're looking to do whatever they can to, have their name be the new Hopewell.
0: Yeah, like right now, the undefeated teams in our Region 22, got Hopewell Loudoun, Douglas Jefferson, Leipzig, Mount Pelier, North Baltimore, and Eden, all undefeated over here in Region 22. So they're all going to give, teams as the season gets longer and people get more banged up, bodies take a toll for these kids, these young kids in these long seasons. Mohawk's going to be a good 2-1 team. Wayne Trace is another good 2-1, and even Macomb's still in the battle of. They're 2-1. They're only lost to Leipzig. They're going to give teams down the line, down the run for their money,
1: mm-hmm.
0: give them a hard time because they're always a good football team year in and year out. With Coach Algie over there, he's been there 20, 30 years. He's a good coach. So there's a lot of teams out there, even Arlington, a lot of good teams out there that can get back in this playoff picture and give anybody a hard game.
1: And with the way the region is, they have a lot of teams that, even if they're not looking to get in the year, there's a lot of teams that can beat another team that shakes up everybody else at the top that's getting in.
0: Oh yeah.
1: So Delphus Jefferson right now tied at 16 in the rankings. It's only week 3. They still have a lot of ball game left with
0: St. John's,
1: the teams that they play. Yes.
0: Yeah, St. John's, they're in the MAC. They play a lot of real tough teams. They can get in the playoffs at 4-6 just because of the fact they play in the MAC.
1: Mm-hmm.
0: And everybody knows a couple years ago when Leipzig was 9-1 going into the playoffs and we end up playing a 4-6 double St. John's team over there in Ottawa, and they end up beating Leipzig. And that was because they're coming from the MAC. MAC teams are, I hate to say it, but they're always good year in and year out.
1: Yes. And there's, over there in the MAC, you could talk about it for forever almost. It seems like, a lot of people ask, what do they put in the water over that way? Because if it's not Marion Local, you have Versailles, you have Coldwater,
0: St. Henry.
1: Consistently in there.
0: Yeah, St. Henry.
1: Yep.
0: They're always all good. And now for recovery, they've been playing good ball the past couple of years too. But they're now in the NWC, I believe.
1: Mm-hmm.
0: As Leipzig set to kick off here, DeSantos is going to take his 2-yard step, and there's the opening kickoff. And we got the K&L ready mix kickoff down to the inside the 20. And they just jump on top of it. The ball goes inside the 20. But I'm sorry, that was an M&S Lawn kickoff. And now Arlington's going to take over here.
18: Ball is down at the 17-yard line. Arlington starts first and 10 from there.
0: It'll be first and 10 from the 17. And going to go from left to right on your radio dial. They're going to come out with chips to their left. Quarterback takes a snap. Hands off, runs up the middle.
1: Met by a shipload of Vikings.
0: Yeah, nothing there.
1: As his helmet pops off, too.
18: Eli Hurt with the carry. Leo Parker on the stop.
0: Big Leo Parker in the middle. Making a stop for Lipsick. Alex Crawford's taking control of his huddle there. They're going to be in a shotgun. Trips to the short side, one receiver to the far side. Crawford takes the snap. Good looks to throw. Got incomplete. Marquise Williams breaks up the pass. And I just turned this light on. I don't know how I did it.
1: There you go. Oh, that's bright. Yeah, that was a good. That was a good route by the receiver. All he had to do was hold on. He would have had a first down. But Marquise being able to play the ball at the right time and as a cornerback there, whenever you know you're taught, swat at the ball as you're wrapping up. Swat at the ball as you're wrapping up. That's for that reason he made a great play on defense and it's third and long.
0: Yeah. Arlington takes a snap and
1: another big hit.
0: Ball thrown across the middle of the Token Sparker. Junior tight end.
1: I think Colin East was the one that popped him there. He put his helmet right on the ball and he turned to go upfield. And again, two great defensive plays back to back for Lipsick's defense.
0: Be fourth and eight on their own 19. And their lineup, they're going to go for it. And we got a

0: bunt team out there ready for a fake. It might have just been a play with Arlington's head coach saying, you know what, I want Lipsick to use one of these timeouts early in the first half.
1: Let's mess with Coach Kirkendall's mind.
0: Let's try to, but any high school coach has been coaching long enough. They're lining up to go for it, John.
1: Line up to go for it again. They got two receivers on the far side, one receiver on the short side, and their quarterback now takes a step back. Quick snap, quick kick, ball's away. And looks like Avery Paris is going to catch the ball and run. He's going to come to the right side. He's got some room to the right side. Met by Crawford. He takes him out of bounds. And looks like he's going to take over on Arlington's 49-yard line.
2: Where he's taken out by Crawford.
0: Yeah, Alex Crawford on the year. So far, 18 tackles, 11 solo tackles.
1: Their quarterback?
0: One tackle for loss, yeah.
1: Junior quarterback. They got a lot of juniors. They only have one or two seniors on this team.
0: Mm-hmm.
1: They have a lot of underclassmen. Same as Lipsick. They got a lot of underclassmen, but a lot of Lipsick's a couple of their seniors are their go-to guys. And we have Avery Parrish for a short side, and he looks like he's got Aaron Hazleton and Brian to the far side, puts Avery Paris in motion. Marquise in the backfield. A little bit of wide receiver screen. Avery jumps over a defender, cuts back inside, tries to make a move, spins back to the outside, and gains about another couple yards.
0: Takes a good shot by the linebacker there, number 32. Dawson Wirau. Wirau, that's a familiar name in the Findlay area.
1: Wirau.
2: 4 seconds and 6.
0: Yep,
1: Dawson Wyrock. You got Twins on the short side. Mark takes the snap, back to throw again. Running back out of the outside, Aaron Hazleton. Gained for about two or three on the play, so it's now going to be third down and about three with 9:45 to go on the Lee Kinzel scoreboard. It's third and two from the 40. Thank you. That man was right out the door, and it was getting loud in here. And Mark in the pistol formation, hands off to Marquise Williams. He's met at the line of scrimmage, stuffed.
0: And this is, again, John, like we mentioned in the pregame, Arlington's not one of those teams you want to let hang around.
1: Yeah. They're like that annoying little brother, won't go away. No gain on the play.
0: Man, Lipsick just has to get going here. Like I said earlier, you know, if you have this much hype around your team, you got to go. It doesn't matter. Great play by Carson.
1: Play by the defense for Arlington. Snap, and Mark's got the ball away. Completes to Avery Paris for that'd be a Cam Builder's first down for Lipsick. Puts him at the 25-yard line. And Lipsick's going to get right back on the ball. They're going to keep pushing this
0: and here we go. Defense. This is what you're going to do here, Lipsick.
1: Coach Kirkendall's calling the plays from the sideline. The entire offense is looking over the sideline.
0: That's where I got it from, doing the no huddle.
1: Hand off to Aaron Hazleton. There's nothing there. He's looking running to the left side of the line. Probably a little bit of an ISO play. Nothing there.
2: No second contention.
1: He's second and 10. Again, ball that looks like it's on the line. No huddle. Andrew
0: Collins with the tackle. I mean, this defense is just – they're stiff right now.
1: They are pretty big up front, Adrian. If you look at their defensive line, they're pretty big up front.
0: Yeah, they got some good size there.
1: They're giving Lipsick's offensive line a workout today.
0: 6 foot, 215, 245 there.
1: Mark takes snap, throws the caught by Gavin Bryan. And it looks like he's going to get another Cam Bell's first down. He's also going to put him inside – the Kenevan Creamery red zone.
2: Anderson
1: down to the 15-yard line.
0: Grady Bryan.
1: That's what I said.
0: His little brother.

0: I say Gavin. That's his older brother, isn't it?
1: Yeah.
0: Oh, my bad. Greedy Brian. Marking the pistol, turns the hands off to Aaron Hazleton. Aaron Hazleton gets stiff arm. Gets to the outside. To the corner.
1: He might have been
0: Did he get in?
1: Yep. They're going.
0: The one referee says he's not the one. The one says he's in.
1: Yeah, he's in for six.
0: Yeah, they gave him for six.
1: Knocking touchdown. That front pylon down.
0: Touchdown, Lipsick.
1: Good hard-earned run by Aaron Hazleton there.
0: It's 7:25 to go on the Lee Kinsel scoreboard. Lipsick went 49 yards in 3 minutes to get their first score of the game. DeSantos takes for the kick. Newell with the ball down. DeSantos balls up, and it is good.
1: Yeah, this is kind of a crazy stat for, you know, the weapons that Lipsick has on their team. Aaron Hazleton is 10th in rushing. He's not even top five.
0: He's 10th in the league?
1: He's 10th in the whole league. But
0: how is that?
1: You got to take in consideration, well, Marquise is 12th. These guys, they haven't finished the whole game yet.
0: This is true.
1: Last week, they were done at halftime. So when you don't get the full game, you can't pad those stats up a little bit.
0: Yeah, you don't get those stats. You're only playing, so far, technically, they've only played 6 quarters of football.
1: But still, I don't – Lipsick hasn't – yes, they've had big explosive runs at points, but Aaron's only averaging 44 yards a game. And Marquise with another 40 yards a game. So that's still around less than 100 yards a game rushing.
0: How many yards are the guy receiving, though?
1: A lot.
0: A lot.
1: A lot more.
0: Yeah, a lot more. Yeah. Now we're set for the M&S long kickoff for Lipsick. DeSantos got the ball on the 40-yard line, getting ready to take his two-step punch. And good kick by DeSantos all the way down to the 20-yard line. They're going to receive. Nope. I think they caught it inside the 20. It's automatic fair catch, I believe, isn't it?
1: Why didn't they make that rule?
0: Oh, no. He called a fair catch. Oh,
2: yeah.
0: They say the referee down there, the line judge, is saying he called a fair catch.
1: Yeah. Well, if they seen it, they probably did it.
0: If his arm went in the air, that's a fair catch.
1: Going back to Lipsick's receiving yards, though, Marcus throwing for 270 a game. With probably playing 2.5 quarters max.
0: 270 yards a game.
1: 270 yards a game. And that's just Mark.
0: But Lipsick's also putting up, you know, they're averaging 392 yards of total offense a game.
1: Jeez.
0: They've got 764 yards passing, and that's the most in the league compared to 413 yards as a team rushing. Crawford takes a snap, fakes the handoff, runs it himself, calls his own number. Nothing there, but another bunch of purple, a bunch of white jerseys and purple helmets. He still fought to get a couple of extra yards.
1: Yeah, this Arlington team, they're just like always. They're always going to play tough. They're, you know, blue collar, slappy in the mouth type football.
0: Now it's 2nd and 8 from the 22-yard line. Arlington. Big offensive line comes up to the line of scrimmage. They're big.
1: Yeah, no, they got a good size to them for sure.
0: And Crawford in the shotgun formation takes the snap, rolls to his left, throws complete Forrest Yates Yeater. And it's close to a first down, but not quite. So now it's going to be 3rd and 1. Gain of 7 on the play.
3: 31-yard line will be
0: 3rd and 1.
3: The
0: 3rd and 1 from the 31 with 6:25 to go on the Lee Kinsel scoreboard. Lipsick's on top 7-0 over Arlington. Arlington Red Devils.
1: Actually, my stats might have been wrong. I think I was still on week 2 when I said that.
0: Oh. Well, head coach Nick Inbody for Arlington gives the play to the Crawford. Crawford comes on in the field. He's in a shotgun formation. Trips to the far side, one receiver to the short side, single back of the backfield. And it looks like Arlington doesn't like what they see with Lipsick's defense. So they're going to call a timeout. And we'll be right back right after this.
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0: We're back. Arlington comes to the line of scrimmage and takes Crawford takes a snap, fakes the handoff,
5: picked off,
0: throws an interception, threw the ball too far inside.
1: Aaron Hazleton was able to work right over the top of that route and cut it off.
0: Ball was intended for Kyler Roush, and Crawford just overthrew him just a hair in Aaron Hazleton's deck. Like Adrian said, stepped out in front, took the ball away from him. So now Lipsick's going to take over at the 29-yard line. First and 10. Yeah, Grady Bryan and Avery Parrish to the far side, Marquise Williams to the short side. Aaron Hazleton in the backfield with Mark Kirkendall. Mark Kirkendall takes the snap, looks to throw. He's going to go deep for Marquise. Marquise is going to try to go up over the top, but not incomplete in the end zone.
1: It's a good throw.
0: It was a really good throw.
1: That'll take Lipsick's interception count up to 6.
0: That was a good defensive play by the number 30, Eli Hurt, who's playing one-on-one against Marquise Williams, and that's going to be a tough route for him. Actually, looks like Marquise was double-teamed there. Mark takes the snap, goes to throw it outside. Grady Bryan with the reception for a first down. And he fumbles the ball. The ball goes out of bounds. Luck break there. Lipsick caught a break there, so now it's first and 10 inside the Knievel Creamery red zone. And it's also a Cam Builders first down for Lipsick. Marquise Williams to the short in the backfield. Mark looks to hand off, fakes a handoff, comes across the outside, looks to build
1: nice
0: a bootleg.
1: Big bad
0: John Dewar.
1: Actually, I think that's Trevor.
0: Is that Trevor Stuber? It was.
1: It was.
0: The bootleg. You know, tight left, bootleg, fast right. Bread and butter for midges. Trevor Stuber comes across the field and completes the catch for a touchdown.
1: Good job for the fake handoff going left. And then
0: faked me out.
1: Yeah, you get everybody else going one way, and then Mark's able to roll out, get his feet set, and put it right in the stomach of Trevor Stuber.
0: Snap is back. Maddox Newell got the ball down perfectly for St. Santos to put it through the uprights. Another point PAT for DeSantos as the Lee Kinzel scoreboard was 5:31 to go in the first quarter. Lipsick's on top, 14-0 over Arlington. His last 8 kicks. To say for DeSantos, he's 8 for 8.
1: Yeah, he is 1, 2, 3, 4. Fourth in the league. 11 extra points made out of 16 attempts. 11 points by himself. That's pretty good.
0: Yeah, he's got the last 8 in a row because he had, 7 last week.
1: Yeah, he had a lot.
0: 9 in a row. So he had 7 last week. Then he went 0 for week 2. He missed 3 in week 2. He's doing a good job.
1: Yeah, he's doing well. And he has a good leg on him. I mean, Lipsick hasn't been able to say that they have a kicker in quite a while.
0: I said it the other day, a couple weeks ago, since probably Quinn Schrader.
1: Yeah.
0: And he's a senior at Ohio Wesleyan now. So it's been years. DeSantos gives it a good kick down inside the 20 again. Arlington takes it to the
1: catch this time.
0: Nope. Eli Hart brings it to takes a kickoff, runs to his left, runs for about 15 yards and runs out of bounds. All the way down to the 40-yard line. Oh, I'm sorry, the 30-yard line. First and 10, Arlington. 14-0, Lipsticks over top. That's the Lincoln's the scoreboard, 5:26 going to first quarter. First and 10 on the 30 for Arlington as they break the huddle.
1: And if you're Lipstick, this is the start you want.
0: Yes, it is. It's good. Get off the start, get off the horse, get up there quick. We got two receivers to the far side, one receiver to the short side, one lone back in the backfield as Crawford takes a snap, turns a handoff, and there's nothing there. Met by Julian Zuniga right up the middle. It looked like Julian Zuniga took him down with one arm because he's fighting the block with the other arm.
1: Yeah, good play standing up his lineman there, being able to get his one arm free and get him one of those get over here.
0: I got you. I'm not letting go type yep, deal. Yep.
1: I'm holding on to you. You know, and this defense is very, very agile in every position.
0: Crawford takes the snap, looks through the rows, oh, right, yes, nothing there.
1: Nope.
0: Nothing there. So he takes it for himself, and again, up the middle, taken down by looks like Leo Parker.
1: Yeah, Julian Zuniga with the original pressure, getting him to step up in the pocket and try to get free, but Leo Parker was.
0: It's exactly what you need to gap. Do.
1: Yeah.
0: Exactly what you need to do as a lineman. You know, either get a hold of him, stop him, let everybody else come up after you.
1: Mm-hmm. And with Lipstick, you know, being able to have four down linemen and free up your linebackers with having three linebackers and four fast, you know, aggressive defensive backs, they're not worried about the run right now.
0: Timeout, Arlington. You know, down on the defensive line, Lipstick's got Blake Eagleson, Leo Parker, Julian Zuniga, and Big Bad John Dewar on the defensive line. You know, that's three juniors or two juniors and two seniors. Mm-hmm. And they are four very good defensive linemen. You know, and then you got behind them, you have, you know, Preston Schrader, who is all over the field like a madman. And that kid has no neutral, no second gear. It's all go or no go.
1: Mm-hmm.
0: See ball, get ball. But then you have, you know, on a secondary, Marquise Williams, Avery Paris, Aaron Hazelton as a linebacker, another linebacker. Defensively, Lipstick's set very good to put out shutouts, which we have been doing in the past couple weeks.
1: Yeah, and I mean, in the top 36 of the league, Lipstick has three guys. And they're starters that have only played, again, you know, they haven't been playing full games. As Arlington's quarterback takes a misdirection handoff to the running back.
0: Looks like Tommy Tippy. Thomas Tippy with the carry. The war with the stop. You know, defensively, you know, the Lipstick's got one underclassman, a sophomore, Mason Rader. On that defense.
1: Mm-hmm. And again, one of those kids that you can put him anywhere because
0: yes, he's very athletic. As
1: a quarterback, he sees the field differently back there at the safety position.
0: Very smart athlete. And again, they're going to kick the ball. There's nobody back there. They're going to kick it all the way down to the 24-yard line. Lips is going to take over. Like we were saying with their defense, you know, they're all juniors and seniors, and then you have Mason Rader, who is very smart, very athletic. He's a backup quarterback last year against Grove. We talked about this a couple weeks ago. Adrian, he came in as a freshman when Mark went down, and he took the team down the field and scored. Good nice pass to Marquise Williams in the end zone. He's very athletic, very good, humble kid, too.
1: Yep. Again, just one of those guys where you know, with the amount of weapons you have to put Mason Rader on the field somewhere.
0: Marquise Williams goes in motion, a little bit of a jet sweep. And there's nothing there. He's stuffed in the backfield, probably for a loss of one. They sniffed that out right away.
1: Number zero and number three, Carson Hockensparger again, and Alex Crawford, the quarterback, getting physical.
0: Hockensparger.
1: Sorry.
0: He's been in a couple of tackles here lately, too.
1: Yeah, we've been saying his name a lot. Same with Crawford, I think. You know, these guys playing both ways, see how tired they get in the second half, but they're physical. On the defensive side of the ball, they're definitely wanting to get after it.
0: Now Lipsick's going to call timeout. Coach Kirkendall didn't like something, so we're going to take a quick break right after this. We'll be back right after this.
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0: We're back with 2:21 to go in the first quarter off the Lee Kindle scoreboard. Lipsticks on top, 14-0 over Arlington Red Devils. Mark's got two receivers on the short
1: makes
0: side.
1: Makes a hot call to his far side receiver.
0: One receiver to start. Throws complete to Aaron Hazleton inside up the seam. Good enough for Neva Creamy's first down. Lipstick. Well, that's a Cam Builder's first down. I'm sorry. Takes it to the 38-yard line. First and 10. Lipstick. Just over 2 minutes to go on the Lee Kindle scoreboard.
1: Tiffin Columbian 7, Lima Senior 6 for some non-conference football.
0: Yeah, Grady Bryan, Aaron Hazleton to the far side. Avery Paris here to the short side. Hand off to Marquise. And Marquise hits the right side.
1: And he has someone.
0: And he might be gone. Oh,
1: no,
0: nope, caught.
1: Good angle.
0: Down the sideline, runs it to the opposing 30-yard line. Gain of about 30 yards on that carry.
7: Gain is to the 31-yard line. First down, Lipsick.
0: First down, first and 10, Lipsick. You know, up front, Lipsick's not too small either. We're talking about how big Arlington's defensive and offensive line is. Lipsick's not slouch either.
1: Nope.
0: Now, Nolan Lommers, he's about 6'2", 6'3", along with Caden Schrader. He's about 2'6", 2'6", 3".
1: Yeah, Nolan's a big guy. His family's.
0: Brothers are big. Mark takes a snap, goes to throw. He might have it. Just out of reach of Marquise.
1: Great throw. That is the only place he could have put it to where that safety couldn't jump up and make a pick.
0: And we were talking, you know, like the Nolan Lommers. His brother, I think he played with you, didn't he?
1: Yep, Peyton.
0: Peyton Lommers, he was 6'6", 6'7". Peyton's probably 6'2", 6'3".
1: 6'7".
0: Two receivers to the far side, one to the short side. Mark takes the snap. Quick throw to Avery Paris.
1: Face mask there a little bit.
0: And I think they're going to call it right here. There's the flag.
1: So say, I see Nod. Not sure who. Avery nodded his head pretty quick.
7: There is a penalty flag on
0: the back. Yeah, it looks like they're going to count it backwards for Lipsick, the way that referee's standing on the. Nope, face mask. Arlington.
7: Personal foul, face mask ball.
1: You see them in the game tackles, they get dangerous there because for that reason, when you have other guys flying in, arms wide open, ready to take somebody's head off. Sometimes the hands get up in the face mask a little bit.
0: And they call that a personal foul, so that's a 15-yarder.
1: Yeah, this is going to put Lipsick right back in red zone territory.
0: Mm-hmm.
1: Not just any red zone.
0: The Canevian Creamery red zone.
1: Mm-hmm. Canevian Creamery.
0: That, go get your ice cream needs at Canevian Creamery over in Gilboa, Ohio. I love their cookie dough ice cream. It's really good. Either cookies and cream.
1: I haven't had it in years. The cookies and cream was the last thing I
0: got. Oh, it looks like another face mask penalty right there. Yep, they're going to call it.
1: The flag is there.
0: Either a face mask or a horse collar. There's a couple flags on the ground. Yep, another face mask. I seen that one from up here.
1: Yeah, this is gonna be putting them right at the door of the end zone here, 5 yard line. Not might be the half the distance.
0: Your first and goal, Lipsick. This would be a time just to do like a little bit of a trick play for Coach Kirkendall. You're up 14, getting ready to score. Do a little bit of a trick play, a little razzle dazzle. I don't think he has that razzle dazzle in him. He don't like trick plays.
1: He'll like them every once in a while.
0: Mark's going to be under center. Takes a snap. Looks to throw. Avery Paris.
1: Caught.
0: Touchdown. Got it. Touchdown. Good throw by Mark on his backside shoulder. That's a hard throw to make. At this level, that is a very hard throw to make.
1: It's an even harder catch to make. And to get his timing, and I mean, they have that connection with Avery, Mark, Grady, Marquise, Aaron. Like, these guys have had so many years to play with each other that, you know, they have that connection. And, I mean, we mentioned it already this year. When you're Mark and your dad's a varsity head football coach, you're not going to be
0: you're
1: game absolutely bred for football.
0: Maddox Null takes the snap, puts the ball down, and the kick is up, and it looks like it is good again for DeSantos. Lipsticks on top, 21-0 over Arlington with 1:15 to go and a lead kick to the scoreboard in the first quarter. We were talking earlier like how you were just saying, Adrian, how Lipsick is their player. They're fans, their friends, and their classmates, and they've been playing football their entire lives together. It's funny you say, because I just sent Coach Kirkendall a video today of the purple and gold game in 2020. When Mark was a fifth grader.
1: I remember that.
0: You were the referee. Official. Yeah. Mark was a fifth grader. He was quarterback for the gold team. And they had the ball on the 30-yard line. And Mark was running to his right. And in fifth grade, he's running to his right on the 30-yard line, throws the ball into the end zone as Tyson Beckman comes across to catch it. And then I look at the background, and there's you. Got your arms in the air. I sent that to Coach Kirkendall this morning. I'm like, this is
1: – I need to see that picture.
0: This is canning how – you know, how
1: it all comes full circle.
0: It comes back to full circle. And he's like, that was a long time ago. I'm like, that was a great night. Purple gold, Friday night under the lights. The Santos – kicks the ball deep again. Ball bounces at the 21-yard line. Takes it at the 20. Runs to his right, and Big Bad John Dewar is there to make the stop. Right at the 32-yard line.
7: Kick off to the 32-yard line.
1: If you're Arlington, John, what's the game plan here this drive? What do you got to do to help keep yourself in this game?
0: What you need to do here is just get a first down. Yeah, obviously the running game is not working, so you can't run the ball. Your offensive line's got to be able to create some blocks, give your quarterback some time. Yep. It looks like he can throw the ball. He's very capable of throwing the ball.
1: Yeah, I was just getting ready to say, I think their passing game was working quicker, and then
0: they have the receiver there. You see right there?
1: There's a quick slant. There's a
0: quick slant.
1: There's 11. He's popped.
0: Yeah, gain of four for Arlington is –
1: Forrest
0: Crawford gets it to Yeater across the middle. No, inside slant. There's little inside slants like that might work, or even get an inside seam because the safeties are coming up. You know, obviously you have two really smart safeties with Mason Rader and Tyson Beckman back there. But
1: yeah, you don't really throw it back there. But these quick slants have been working all day. I mean, the only thing that happened in their first drive when they had the ball was a good defensive play that knocked the ball out.
0: Yeah, overload on the one side, go one-on-one on the other side, and See, like right here, they're running the ball. Nothing there to the left side of the field. Stuffed again.
1: Yeah, I think if you're Arlington, John, you gotta just go to the
0: Tommy
1: game.
0: Thomas Tippy here took the handoff and he runs to his left, and there's nothing there. And Coach Embody's over here talking with Crawford, quarterback on the sidelines, getting ready to get the play in with 40. They're going to let the clock run out. That's going to be in the first quarter. And that is the end of the first quarter. The Glee Kids will scoreboard 21-0. Lipsticks on top of our Arlington Red Devils. We'll be right back at the beginning of the second quarter right after this.
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0: We're back at Arlington, Ohio, as the Lipstick Vikings is on top of the Lee Kenzel scoreboard 21-0 at the beginning of the second quarter. And Adrian, we were talking going into the end of that second quarter how Arlington needs to get back in this game. It's now 3rd and 4 from their own 38-yard line. They have not been across the 50 yet. And to stay in this ball game, they're down 21-0. If you don't get a first down here, you're going to have to put the ball away, and you're going to give the ball back to the Lipstick, high-powered offense, and you're going to put yourself down almost 30 points going into halftime.
1: Yeah, I think if you can get a couple yards here, it might be fourth down territory.
0: Oh, there's a pass, and it was batted down by Aaron Hazleton. I think they're listening to us from down there. They're going to look. Crawford is looking to pass and batted down by Aaron Hazleton. And at that break, Adrian was looking at the scores around the area. There's some battles going on.
1: Oh, yeah.
0: Go ahead, Adrian. Get some scores for us.
1: So we got the Northwest Conference, Bluffton-Allen East, Battle of the Unbeatens, 14-0. Bluffton leads Allen East. And then on the other side of that same conference, Columbus Grove and Lima Central Catholic, both undefeated, tied 0-0 as we get ready for the fourth down play here.
0: Crawford again takes just a couple steps back as he's going to punt this ball away. Oh, it's blocked! It is blocked, and it's going to go out of bounds. Well, Big Bad John Doer picks it up and runs out of bounds. So Loops is going to take over on the 44-yard line inside the Arlington Red Devils territory. And this might be where you can just put the game away. You know, you've got 43 yards to go. Put the ball in the end zone, you're going to be up 28-0 at going, the start of the second quarter.
1: Yeah, I mean, you score, get the ball back again, score again, you're 35-0 with a running clock.
0: I don't know where Avery Parrish is going. I think he's thinking the opposite direction. Hey, guy. Grady Bryan down here with Mark Hazleton in the short. Aaron Hazleton in the short side. Mark takes the snap, runs to his left, and he's running.
1: First time I've seen pressure.
0: Yeah, and he's still going to throw the ball. Gets hit.
1: Takes a shot.
0: And complete to Grady Bryan. Xander Collins put a shot on Mark. Mark just stood there and took it. And completes down the field.
1: Hey, he's been beat up his whole life.
0: Yeah, down to the 24-yard line. That'd be Cam Builder's first down for Lipstick.
9: I know. He's not telling.
0: Now they're bringing in Colin East into the ball game at tight end.
1: Yeah, they're going to put him in that wing look.
0: Yeah, I like that. I love this look. You're utilizing all your weapons.
1: This looks like an Ohio State Sean McVay. Speaking of Sean McVay, they got whooped yesterday.
0: Jet lag. They're blaming jet lag on that game.
1: Another score around the area, though. Ottawa-Glandorf, again, one of those teams undefeated going up against Walpock and out of the night. 7-7. Tied ball game there. And then down in the MAC, like we were talking about earlier, Versailles was actually down by 3 to Marion Local. 6-3 over there. Inversales, Coldwater up 7-0 on New Bremen. St. Henry 6-0 against Anna. And Minster is putting it to Parkway 21-0 at the end of the first. Liberty Center plays Swanton tonight as well. I know that's another one of our teams in the area that's always talked about. I think Liberty Center will probably put that game away.
0: Yeah.
1: 60. I'll call it 52. 52-0.
0: 52-0?
1: 52-0.
0: As Lipsy comes back out on the field, I got Greedy Bryan to the far side, Avery Parrish to the short side. Mark takes a snap, and he's going to look to throw across the
1: right
0: middle.
1: Right
0: on Avery Parrish caught in the end zone. Greedy Bryan, trouble across the middle.
9: Looks like Avery Parrish the way he
0: did. Yeah, the way he caught the ball. Quicker. The way he caught that ball and the way he adjusted his body to get in the end zone, it looked like Avery Parrish.
1: Yeah, I think wow. A lot of this receiving crew with Mark Kirkendall must have done some extra work in the offseason because they –
0: And it looks like, you know, Grady, look, they're standing right next to each other. Look, Grady Bryan had to put on at least 15 pounds of muscle in the offseason.
1: Yeah, that, and he's moving quicker for putting on more weight. He's moving quicker, light on his feet. I just, it's shocking to see kids at this age and how their body develops into the young men that they are. Like, they become machines.
0: Yeah.
1: That's what the weight room does to you.
0: As DeSantos put that ball through the uprights again for Lipsick and announced the score off the Lee Kendall scoreboard. Lipsick's on top 28-0 with 11:13 to go in the second quarter.
9: They scored in 47 seconds.
0: 47 seconds. Well,
9: and they didn't have the ball.
0: They didn't have the
9: start.
0: Ball. Yeah. It helped. Well, it helped off Lipsick also call timeout to stop the clock. They didn't like the way they were lined up in a fourth down situation.
1: Yeah, I think that is the last timeout for Lipsick. Yes, it is.
0: Yeah, I don't believe they have any more timeouts left in this first half. And as Adrian was saying, some scores for the scores from the area, there's a couple good games. You know, Ottawa Glandorf's going to be a nail biter with Walpock. The coaching staff's over here trying to beg us for some food. There's no food up here in the booth tonight.
1: Yeah, there's no food yet. I think they got a Jack and Doe's down the road. Yeah, I got little Cole Stephan next to me here through a window. Another guy I graduated with, Fabian Pena. A lot of guys have been through this program here.
0: Oh, yeah. There's a lot of great guys go through this program in the past. There's DeSantos again. Kicks the ball inside the 20-yard line.
1: Wrapped up and tackled. I feel like
0: instantly. Eli Hurt takes the ball and instantly tackled. Only about a gain of 9. Coming up slow too.
1: Defensively, Lipsick has done something different too. Because I remember, you know, last year, I'm not saying they're poor defensively, but they are a lot better this year than what they were last year.
0: And that's saying a lot because you know they lost a lot on defense with Colin Foreman on defensive line and even. Grant David, who Mr. No Motor, he was unbelievable. He didn't have a third gear, just nonstop to go every game. And this defense looks a lot better than they're just well put together, well maintained.
1: Roll out.
0: Crawford takes a snap. He's wrapped up. Taken down by Parker Dooley and company. Crawford just had nowhere to go with the football.
1: And Leo Parker.
0: You know, Leo Parker took him down at the legs, and Parker Dooley did the rest from the took off the upper body. Defensively, Lipsick, they have 1, 2, 3 seniors out there.
1: Yeah.
0: Four very good seniors out there. Crawford met takes a snap. Met right away, taken down ferociously by Blake Eagleson.
1: Which, again, I mean, going in, they always do the countdown to kickoff, and Lipsick's, I guess, report on them Coach Kirkendall's point of focus this year was not going to be their offense. He knew what they did last year. He knows what kind of guys he has out on that side of the ball. It was getting back to stopping teams from scoring. Because you can throw up 50 points a game. But
0: you're also going to give up 30.
1: Yep.
0: That's what the problem was last year with Lipsick. Crawford takes a snap. Runs
1: another misdirection. It's fumbled. It's fumbled.
0: Ball.
1: I think Lipsick might have got on that, John. It looks like little Camarino might have got on there.
0: And the referees are going through the pile. Bunch of bodies just standing around.
1: Rolling up easy.
0: They're fighting for it on the ground.
1: Oh, they're going to give it to Arlington.
0: Arlington's going to recover the fumble.
1: As
0: Miles Camarino comes up, he's like, I had it. He stole it from me. You can just see his body language. He knows
1: he should have never got it stolen from him.
0: Yeah, don't fight for it. Roll around with it. Now the punt return team comes out on the field for Lipsick. As the punt team actually does come out on the field for Arlington.
1: Yeah, I think after that last block punt, they're going to drop his guy back about 10, 12 yards from the line of scrimmage.
0: Chase Simon come back to punt the ball away.
1: Good boot there.
0: Taken by Avery Parrish, who's just going to fair catch it on the 45-yard line.
1: Very close to the 51-yard line.
0: Yeah, I'm not going that far today. I'm not going there today. It's 45-yard line. I'm never going to live that down.
1: What did you say, week two or week one?
0: Week two. Well, last year was like week four, I said it. And then I think I got to week one.
1: And you said something different. It wasn't 51. I think it was something that was like completely off.
0: The 59. I think it was a 59-yard line.
1: Yeah, because they were getting on the 40. Like, yeah, it was about the 59.
0: Oh, buddy.
1: Football might be easier if they counted it that way.
0: Yeah. Mark takes the snap, and he kind of fakes the handoff, keeps it himself. He runs to the right side. He's got some room. He hits the sideline. He's still going.
1: Oh, wow.
0: 5, 10, or 10.
1: Breaks five, a tackle. Break a touchdown.
0: Touchdown. Oh, my.
1: Wow.
0: Who knew Mark Kirkendall had wheels like that?
1: Who knew Mark Kirkendall could run the ball?
0: He can throw it and he can run it.
1: That is a 55-yard
0: run.
1: Yep. That is the icing on the cake for this first group with Lipsick. That's, again, when we talked in the Marked Up Cuts pregame show, I said, if you're Lipsick, you got to come out here and put it away early, and that's,
0: well,
1: that's
0: have
1: what they're going to do.
0: They have Mark listed at 5'11", 182. He's not 182. He's no way he's 182. He might see. He might even be 6 foot. But the way he was moving to right there, wow. Good run by Mark Kirkendall.
1: Yeah, great job by Mark there.
0: They're going to go for two here.
1: I think he was thinking.
0: Takes the handoff, and he just out-pitches it out to Marquise. Marquise just jogs into the end zone for a two-point conversion. Wait a minute. Did he not get in?
1: No, he got in.
0: No. That touchdown run, Mark did not get in. That was a touchdown.
1: Really?
0: Yeah, that was the touchdown there.
1: Did they drag him out of bounds or what?
0: He might have stepped out of bounds.
1: Wow.
0: About the 4-yard line, because that's where it was, about the 4-yard line.
1: Well, Mark, that was your chance, and you might have blew it. I think he was just thinking, oh, my dad don't let me do this as often. I'm going to go.
0: DeSantos gets a kick up, and it's good. Now it's 35-0 on the weekend scoreboard for Lipsick over the top of Arlington.
1: Yeah, still not taking anything away from Mark. That was a great run.
0: 8:50 to go in the second quarter, and we'll be right back right after this.
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0: We are back at the Arlington football field. What's the name of this? Doc something. DeSanto's set to kick off. Two-step pooch. Ball is kicked deep inside the 20 again. As Crawford takes the ball to the sideline, he hits the sideline and he goes out of bounds at the 43. 42-yard line.
1: Hey, look at him marking on
0: the yeah, 42-yard line. And let's see if they got 8 yards to go. Let's just get the ball across the 50.
1: Ball across the 50.
0: Get the ball across the 50, and then get their first down. They have not been across that timeline all day, all game yet so far.
1: If you're Lipsick, they don't get past the 45.
0: Now Lipsick defensively comes back in that three-man rush. They're going to go in a 3-3 as Arlington spreads the ball across the field and he takes the ball, hands off to Tommy Tippett. Tommy Tippett, it goes about 2 yards. Now second and 8.
1: I'm surprised I don't see Preston out there. Oh, he's over there on the sideline.
0: Well, they got Colin East playing linebacker.
1: Oh, yep.
0: And they also brought John Dewar off the line. Yeah, Parker Dooley down there on the defensive line. Crawford takes a snap, hands off again to Tippy. Tippy goes another yard or two.
1: Tried to run a trap there. Arlington tried to run a trap and trap the defensive tackle for Lipsick, but he wasn't falling for it.
0: Daniel Tremali up there. They're not going to let him cross 50. Lipsick's got their big man up front. They want to stop him here.
1: Yeah, they want the ball back, of course. There's nothing more exciting as a defense than when you can pitch a shutout. You know your offense is gelling. The last thing you want to do is
0: pitch a shutout. Not only that, not let him across the 50-yard line.
1: Yeah, it's a great game.
0: Three receivers to the far side, one to the short side. And Lipsick tried timing the snap as Colin East almost jumped over the line of scrimmage. They tried to get him to jump off sides.
1: Yeah. If you jump off sides as a linebacker, you will have the worst Saturday in your life, I promise you.
0: I have to take you know that if I you know that firsthand?
1: Not firsthand, but I've seen it.
0: Oh.
1: I never did it.
0: I want to see some game film. I bet you have.
1: I really don't think I have. I think the only time I jumped was when I was playing defensive line.
0: When did you play defensive line? Your sophomore year?
1: Senior year.
0: Senior year?
1: Yep. Played linebacker as a sophomore. Junior year was all weird with COVID. But, yeah, we had so many kids not go back out my senior year in that junior class that were all defensive linemen. And I said I'll do whatever needs to be done.
0: I bet you're probably a little scrappy one, aren't you?
1: Yeah. Yeah, I definitely wasn't 240, 230 that time. Now I probably am, but I was 5'8". I think I was about 205.
0: Three receivers. He's going to go deep for this ball. Oh, just overthrows him.
1: He had Marquise beat by at least
0: Forrest Peter steps. Had him a step or two over Marquise. As Crawford went for everything there, and he didn't get it.
1: Marquise was about to be burnt toast over there. He was.
0: And here comes the punt team for Arlington again. Sorry that I got something lodged in my throat there. Simon back to punt. John Dewar's going to come back, try to block this again.
1: Ooh.
0: Just about had it. And Simon gets the ball all the way down to the 19-yard line.
1: Harry Hazelton's going to pick it up. No, I'm just kidding.
0: This is going to take over with 7:08 to go in the second quarter on the Lee Kinzel scoreboard. We're on top, 35-0. They're going to take over the 19-yard line.
1: Yeah, I think after – I really don't know what they're going to do. I think they're going to score again. try to waste the time on the clock and go into half up 42-0. Let your young guys come out here and play in the second half.
0: Oh yeah, let your young guys eat under the lights here in Arlington. Get some time in Friday Night Lights, because I don't know if they're even playing a game tomorrow. To be honest with you, JV. Someone was saying that the JV game might have been canceled.
1: Who do they have scheduled?
0: They did have Arlington scheduled, but a lot of their JV players got hurt or got suspended.
1: Oh, wow.
0: Mark takes the snap. Quick throw. Turns the throw.
1: And, shake and bake. And, another
0: move. Another good run by Avery Parrish. Yards after catch.
1: Marquise.
0: Is that Marquise?
1: That was Marquise. Man, yeah.
0: What is wrong with me today?
1: I mean, it's far. I mean, looking down there is pretty far.
0: They got this new facility. I got my glasses on.
1: Oh, yeah, that's
0: true.
1: So I guess you don't have an excuse.
0: Yeah. They got this new facility over here at Arlington. They did redid the entire football facility, which looks miraculous. If you've been here before, it looks really nice.
1: Field looks good.
0: They've always had a nice field over here. Mark takes the snap, back to pass. He's just going to sit there, and he's going to run. Runs to his right, tries to get out of bounds. Taken down at the 45-yard line. They've always had a nice field over here at Arlington. I always used to love playing over here. Ground's flat. Feels like you're running on turf.
1: Yeah.
0: Grass is really short.
1: Grass is soft.
0: Yeah. But they don't have that stone track anymore. They got a new concrete all the way around. New stands over there on the opposite side for the visitors.
1: Is Lipstick the only school still with the stone track around the field?
0: Yeah. They got new stands over here on the home side, and they got a brand new press box. That's new scoreboard. Really nice over here in Arlington now. Put a lot of money over here. Mark takes the snap, takes two steps back to the rolls to his right.
1: Oh,
0: still throws wide open. Grady Bryan down the sideline.
1: Hawk down there.
0: He's in. Again for the touchdown.
1: That's touchdown number 3 or 2?
0: 2 for him.
1: Wow. Grady Bryan's having himself a night. Great scramble drill.
0: That was just a lob throw from Mark. And Grady Bryan was just wide open. And then it was just off to the races for him. I thought he was going to get caught from behind. But his cornerback just tried shoving him out of bounds and didn't quite shove him hard enough.
1: Yeah, he kept his balance and was able to get there. Yeah, great job. Great job by Mark and Grady there. Just, it reminded me of yesterday watching the 49ers and Rams game as DeSantis kicks is good again.
0: Hits the upright and goes in. It hit the left upright and bounced in.
1: But good. Brock Purdy had the same rolling out to his right or stepping up. Nobody's there. Has to leave the pocket out to his right. Receivers are trying to get open, and then none other than Debo Samuel is open in the end zone. And that just great job by Mark.
0: 49ers have some lot of weapons this year. I was watching that game with Mike Evans, the addition of Mike Evans.
1: Yeah.
0: And you know, you had their tight end who just come back from his ankle.
1: Mm-hmm.
0: I'm having a drawn a blank right now.
1: Parkinson? No. I have him on my fantasy team. And I had Matthew Stafford.
0: Kittle.
1: Which is terrible. George Kittle, yeah.
0: George Kittle. And then Debo Samuel. If they would have kept Brandon Ayuk, they'd be stacked. Yeah.
1: And they got a receiver from the Rams with, what was his name? Robinson or something, maybe. Yeah. But yeah, not only that, I mean, offense is cool. I like offense, touchdowns, whatever. Defense, though, defensively for the Niners, they have Fred Warner. They have Greenlaw right there, that other middle linebacker spot. Yeah. They have Nick Bosa.
0: They're saying that right now the 49ers are probably the team to beat out of the NFC.
1: After seeing yesterday, yeah.
0: Everybody thought, you know, it would be
1: right behind the Bears.
0: Again, the ball's kicked deep. And Eli Hutt takes the ball, runs to the right sideline, all the way down to the 35-yard line. Takes a kickoff and returns it about 15 yards. This is a long 15 yards for Hutt.
1: Yeah. He ran about 45 yards from sideline to sideline.
0: Yeah, but go back to the 49ers game last night. You know what? Everybody's big hype with the Rams addition of
1: Myles Garrett.
0: Myles Garrett.
9: Not one tackle.
0: 39 plays. Not one tackle. Not even a rush. Not even a quarterback rush.
9: Nope.
0: Now, first and 10, Arlington from their own 36-yard line. 5:32 to go to second quarter. Up to Lee Kinsel scoreboard. Takes the snap. Hands off to Johnny Tippy. Gain of about one. Tommy Tippy gets a first. Gets down 2 yard gain.
1: Yeah. Big like bad. Aaron Hayes is a little slow to get up from that. And maybe he's just disappointed that he missed a tackle.
0: Tackled by Big Bad John Dewar. That's going to stick with him now.
1: Big Bad John Dewar.
0: That's going to, ever since last year for the baseball season, Big Bad John Dewar. He's second down and 8 on the 38-yard line for Arlington. 42-0 with 4:50 to go on the Lee Kinsel scoreboard. The snap. There's a handoff to Tom's Tippy, and another. Now there was nothing there. Guerrero's trying to argue about a hold call. You know, you're up 42-0, dude.
1: Yeah, just don't argue with the refs.
0: Yeah. He's another senior defensive lineman. Guerrero. Yeah, Daniel Tremali in there, along with Blake Eagleson and Parker Dooley on defensive line. There's a snap, looks to throw. Nothing there.
1: Miscommunication there.
0: The receiver runs inside. The ball was thrown outside. That's going to be now 4th and 8. For Arlington. Here comes the kicking team again, the punt team again. There's still 4 minutes to go in this quarter.
1: Yeah, I think Coach Kergano might just say, you know, I'm going to run the ball and hopefully my guy doesn't bust the play open again. But if it happens, it happens, because it was a one-play touchdown drive the last time they touched the ball. The time before that, two-play touchdown drive, which I thought was a one-play touchdown drive.
0: Oh, a bad snap. He still gets the ball away. And good thing about Aaron Hazleton, just fair catches it at the 40.
7: Hazleton makes a fair catch at the 39-yard line.
0: You know, Arlington, they played 8 of the last week and got beat 41-28. But week one, they got beat by Elgin 29-8.
1: Yeah.
0: And week two, they got beat by Van Buren 55-12. You were talking about how the Arlington team at the beginning of in our pregame show and our Marked Up Cuts pregame show about how Arlington's like that annoying little brother that doesn't want to go away, but their lipstick's handling pretty well tonight.
1: Yeah, doing a great job.
0: And we got second quarter. Is that Mason Raider in there?
1: Yeah, I think they got their young guys out there. Yeah, Marquise breaks it off to the right side, and he is
0: going to run out of bounds. He's going to run out of bounds. Yeah, it looks like Mason Raider out there at quarterback, the sophomore. We were just talking about him earlier in the game, how he's a very good athlete, very smart. Knows. Last year I was at something to do at the school. I was sitting way at the back, and as I'm sitting there watching this things going on at the stage of the school, I look over, Mason Raider's sitting down next to me, and he goes, "Coach John, look at this." And I look over, and he's on his phone watching game film. Like, who watches game film at a concert? Like, it was a band concert.
1: People that really don't care about the band concert.
0: Well, he was just watching film, just sitting there on his phone, you know, nonchalantly, trying to keep in with what's going on and who they're playing that next week. Now, he was just a freshman then, too.
1: Yep.
0: Be first and 15 from the 31, 36-yard line for Lipstick.
1: Yeah, last week when the young guys came out and, you know, it was Michael Hegel and those guys, I'm like, oh my gosh, they're already in high school.
0: Yeah. And look like that Michael Hugo right there.
1: Colin Neese, I think.
0: Was that Colin Neese?
1: Yeah, he decided to run over one of Arlington's defensive guys.
0: Yeah, that is 28. Senior Colin Neese.
7: With the carry.